0: corners do, which is panic. How did you learn not to do that, and where did you learn not to do that?
1: Just growing up, I used to always, you know, play receiver. So, like, when the ball's in the air, I don't really, you know, panic for real. I just become the receiver or, you know, just be calm. You know, I just got a lot of reps under my belt growing up and a lot of training. So it's really just natural for me now.
0: You know, at that point in the game, how big that moment is. And while it's statistically not the most fabulous thing a football player does, a defensive football player does, it's a moment where they're trying to make something happen to establish momentum in the fourth quarter, take the lead, take the game back, and you just don't let it happen.
1: All right.
0: It's just like you're like, that was kind of your reaction after the play. There was no big celebration or any. That's Ty Redmond, isn't it?
1: Yes, sir. You know, just staying calm and just staying true to what I work so hard for. So,
0: what have you concentrated on more this year in terms of improvement as you've worked with the new cornerback coach Derek Jones?
1: You know, he always talks throughout the week, you know, just habits, build habits, you know, and making sacrifices. So I feel like this year I just, you know, made more sacrifices and build more habits to match my goals. So, you know, I can get better and build everybody around me better. So the whole team can get better.
0: Kay and Lee on the other side.
1: Sir.
0: I mean, he's a fantastic player as well. How have you guys been able to work together in the roles as the starting corners? What's that relationship like?
1: You know, we don't have a just good connection on the field, off the field. You know, we always, you know, chilling and messing around, you know, just being friends, you know, just brothers. So, just building a strong relationship with him. So it's just easier on the field. You know, we once we need to make a call, we make a call. We just know what each other's strengths and weaknesses are. So,
0: what do you like about Kay and Lee's game that you would like to take more of into your game?
1: Just the way he like reacts, you know, he just makes plays when the ball is in the air, you know, even when the ball's around him, it's just he goes for the ball, you know, just a good tackler. So very aggressive. I would say that.
0: Communication in the secondary with TJ Metcalf or Tevis Metcalf or Quay Moss or Dijon Lane or whomever's in the game. Why is the communication working at this point in the season? Why has it worked well?
1: Coach knows and Coach DJ, Coach Dex, you know, we always have meetings, you know, throughout the week. And we just, you know, look at film. We just all in there just saying, what we get to this formation. We don't just leave it in the film. We take it onto the field. So once practice is over and we end the games, it's easy.
0: How much pride do you take in your tackling?
1: I'll take very much good pride in it. I feel like last year I wasn't really that, you know, confident in my tackling. I felt like this year, you know, Coach Bono and the special team staff, you know, they instilled tackling on us very much this year. So I feel like we're, me and everybody around me we're just better tacklers this year.
0: All right. So Joel Wyatt, another tall corner,
1: is there
0: a freshman a year behind you? He shows up big on Saturday, playing gunner on punt team.
1: Is there?
0: When you watch that, what do you think?
1: I feel like that's a guy who wants to, you know, contribute to the team. Like again, like Coach Jones, you know, and we just know the corners and the DBs got to, you know, make a big impact in the game so we can, you know, build the team's, you know, momentum. So I feel like, well, he took what Coach Jones said and, you know, and still did on Saturday and made a very big plays for us.
0: Why do Tennessee fans need to know who number 31 Joel Wyatt is?
1: They need to know because, you know, in these coming years, he's going to be one of the ones, you know. He's a 6'4", 210 corner. So once he gets it all figured out, he's going to be one of them guys.
0: Well, you're 6'3", to what?
1: 205.
0: 205. Does he ask you a lot of questions? Does he try to pick your brain since you are similar type corners in terms of your size?
1: Yeah, in the film, he actually sits right next to me. So I'm always, you know, answering his questions, telling him to write things down, you know, giving him tips and tricks. So, because, you know, I was in his position before too, like being a freshman, not so sure what to do. So I'm just trying to help him, you know, build his confidence.
0: You're smooth, man. You are just smooth. On that play in the fourth quarter, that was just like...
1: Is there?
0: I mean, that's a big play, and you're like, right?
1: Is there?
0: But are you like that with everything?
1: Yeah,
0: does anything get you that excited?
1: I mean, when I'm on the field, I'm pretty excited. But, like, you know, I just stay level-headed, you know, don't get too... Like, we just... I just knew we had to finish the ball game, you know, so...
0: I wish I was more like you. I'm not calm in those moments. This segment with the smooth guy himself, number four, Ty Redmond, is brought to you by...
1: First Horizon, the official bank of the Vols.
0: Look at that guy. You are smooth. We got more of the Mike Keith Show right after this.
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0: We continue with the Mike Keith Show delivered by Uber Eats. And if you're a Tennessee fan and you like SEC storage, which most of you do, you certainly have loved 17, which debuted on October the 1st. The story about T. Martin and his overall journey in helping lead the 1998 Vols to the national championship. Spencer Berry directed it, and it is his directorial debut. Welcome.
3: Thank you very much for having me.
0: Thank you for taking time with us. Now, I want to read this off the release. The latest SEC storied 17, presented by Southwest Airlines, tells the story of Tamaris T. Martin and the team that refused to let outside expectations define them. That seemed like an outstanding way to put it. The perfect caption, sort of filtering down everything that was all about T. Martin and this team. For you in the process, I guess the first question is, what led you to decide to focus on T. Martin as a subject and make 17?
3: I actually kind of stumbled upon the story, if you will, while producing another SEC story called True Character, which was about Brandon Burlesworth and that 98 season and his, you know, untimely death prior to joining Peyton Manning on the Colts. And during that game, obviously, the Arkansas game was heavily focused on in that film. And one of the beautiful things about sports is, you know, one side of the coin is devastating, and the other side of the coin can be the birth of something beautiful. So in looking at that, you know, I said, wait a minute, was Peyton Manning the quarterback of this 98 Tennessee team? And I myself was ignorant, you know, and I said, oh, Peyton Manning must have been this, the 90s, you know. And the more I looked into it and said, hey, who's this T. Martin guy, you know? And the more I dug and the more I talked to teammates and people around that team, you know, everybody just said, T. Martin is salt of the earth, right? The best guy. And you got to meet him. You got to talk to him. And as soon as I did, I just realized, you know, his story needed to be told.
0: For this to be your directorial debut in this role, and for people who don't know your background, I mean, you've come up through the ranks through ESPN. You've worked a long way to get there. Do you have to pitch this as an idea? Do you have to sell it? How long does it take?
3: I started at ESPN, date myself, a good 14 years ago when 30 for 30, you know, really was in its second volume. And I've had the pleasure to work on a lot of really great stories. And, you know, part of 30 for 30 is there's some big names attached to a lot of those directors. So that's kind of how our process works throughout the whole film's team is, as you do certainly, you know, pitch your idea, and we go through a full development process. Because as you can imagine, there's a lot of people who want to tell a lot of sports stories, and our development team is phenomenal. They get hundreds, if not thousands, of pitches, you know, a month. But as far as SEC story goes in 17, we have a great relationship with the conference and obviously with all of the member schools. So, you know, we really have an open dialogue with, you know, a lot of the members to say, hey, you know, we've got a pitch deck of right now probably a good 50 stories that, you know, we can't wait to tell, and we'll continue to do so. So, as I said, when I saw this kind of other side of the coin during the True Character documentary, it was a story that I pitched, you know, for really wanting to tell. And I'm glad I got the opportunity to do so. And as I said, I can't thank, you know, T. Martin enough for being such a genuine guy, and the conversations that we had. I just knew this was such a powerful story that I don't think a lot of people knew. And kind of, as you said, when you were reading the byline earlier, there was a lot of layers there to a very complicated story. So it wasn't just a simple, hey, 1998 Tennessee, you know, they went undefeated and won the first BCS. This really was a full, you know, recipe of Peyton Manning leaving, this team being overlooked, and having a lot of different elements to the story. Indeed, with a lot of really great games like the Syracuse game, the Florida game, the Arkansas game, and then obviously the first BCS national championship.
0: T. T-Martin's upbringing was something that clearly you felt like was part of this story. Why?
3: The first thing T told me when we met was he was a very humble guy and is a very humble guy. And you definitely picked that up from meeting his friends and family. But he said, hey, I don't want to make this all about me, right? This is about the brotherhood of that team. But in talking to T and meeting his family, you understand that, you know, his story is why he was so well positioned to take over a leadership position after Peyton Manning left. You know, I think Chris Lowe, who was a great interview for our film, really surmised it well when he said, when all these things happened to T, when he first got to Tennessee, waiting a year, having Peyton come back, you know, that paled into comparison to what T had overcome as a kid growing up in Mobile. So his story was not only a miraculous story, but, you know, it was fundamental to who he is. I mean, you meet his mother, his grandmother is just one of my favorite people on planet Earth. Just such a close-knit, caring family who, you know, had some troubles growing up and did the best that they could. And like I said, you see the way T. Martin is. His childhood was directly, you know, foundational to who he is. I mean, his story about discovering or being discovered is something out of a Hallmark movie, if you will, where he's just kind of out playing. He's new to the neighborhood and, you know, he's walking around a park and it just so happens to be there's a youth football practice. And the ball, as I said, something out of the movie, just stumbles over by his feet. He picks it up, throws it like a rope, and everybody kind of just stops and said, who is this kid? You know? And it just kind of became, as I think T said, really kind of raised by a community, you know, whether it was his youth coach, Henry Pugh, to his grandmother, to, you know, the Boys and Girls Club. It was a full community that really rallied behind T and set him up for success.
0: That team had enough individuals and stories that you could have chosen several other angles to go with and made an interesting documentary about the 1998 Vols. What do you think some of those angles, stories, people, just if you'd give a couple that you found fascinating as you sought to tell this overall tale, tying it directly into T. Martin?
3: Yeah, I mean, I think Billy Ratliff jumps off as just the top of my head. I feel like you could kind of do a whole story about Billy. He was one of my favorite interviews. Once again, just a great guy and kind of has an interesting background. And from talking to him, kind of hearing stories about, he told us a phenomenal story about when he first arrived to campus, he was kind of homesick and was sneaking out to drive back to, I think, Mississippi. But obviously the defensive side of the ball was such a stacked roster. But you had a lot of characters on that side. But as I said, I think Billy Ratliff probably would have been my favorite, obviously, with his impact during the Arkansas game there. I mean, you know, a lot of people will look at that moment as probably one of the most pivotal moments in college football history. And he had his two hands on it, literally, to help cause that fumble in the Arkansas game.
0: Been involved in a couple of projects like that, and I know one of the hardest things is deciding what to put in and what to leave out. And some of the things you leave out in a role like yours, it breaks your heart. are there stories that you would have liked to have gone deeper into or told about T. Martin or about this team or this overall story that you were like, look, we can't do 6 hours. We've got a time limit here.
3: It's funny. I guess I have the blessing of being a producer and director at ESPN, so I have a little bit more leeway. But to your point, the film was originally supposed to be an hour, and we got into, you know, production and edit, and you know, I begged, I pleaded, and I was lucky enough to get the opportunity to tell this story in 90 minutes. And even then, as you said, there's so many stories that get let off. I sat in this chair and my heart broke a couple times telling some stories. The one thing that I'll say, and it's not a specific story, but the 98 team, Peerless Price, Fred White, Billy Ratliff, T, they're hilarious guys. This film was almost like it could have been, and so many I had to cut. Just hilarious stories, one-liners. You know, Fred White told us a story about before the national championship game, You know, there was kind of, as he put it, a gag order of, you can't talk about FSU. Like, we're going to sit here and we're all going to be behave, right? And I guess one player did, I guess, get into a little bit of a

0: really important to us and to myself, kind of going back to the beginning of tea, of talking about that brotherhood and about that season, is to have touched on all of those games. You know, we could have shrunk a lot of those and glazed over, but I'm hoping the Volunteer fans appreciated that we really wanted to take you through each of those games. Especially because, like I said, a lot of them you'll see a 13-0 season and say, okay, Tennessee blew out all their opponents, they ran away with it. But outside of a couple monumental wins, there was drama in each one of those games. The SEC championship game, the national championship game, the Georgia game. I mean, each game truly was its own feature, if you will.
1: What are you most proud of about this, Spencer Berry?
0: I think I'm most proud of getting T to kind of have some recognition. You know, I know he has his statue out front alongside a lot of other Trailblazers, but as I said, myself, having worked at ESPN, I wasn't aware of T. Martin and just kind of his accomplishments on the field and to that 98 team. And having been to Knoxville and been to some games, I love seeing the 98 jerseys, and I'm hoping they get some updated ones with a championship soon. But that being their last championship, I'm just most proud of really giving recognition to that brotherhood and paying, getting them their championship dues.
1: SEC storied 17 about T. Martin and the 1998 Vol National Championship team debuted a week ago. How can people still have a chance to take it in and watch it?
0: So the great thing is we have tons of re-airs across SEC Network and ESPN, but it's also lives permanently streaming on the ESPN app. So if you have ESPN through a cable provider, you can log into the ESPN app and you can watch it anytime, anywhere. And if you don't have ESPN through cable, then just like any other streaming service, you can sign up for ESPN and it's at your fingertips.
1: It is a beautiful piece of work. So well done, and something that I know you're very proud of, and you certainly should be very proud of. Spencer Berry, thanks for coming on the show and telling us about it.
0: Thank you so much for having me. I appreciate it.
1: We've got more of the Mike Keith Show coming up right after this.
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0: We continue on the Mike Keith Show, delivered by Uber Eats. And so glad to have with us Aaron Murray, the SEC's all-time leading passer. We're glad to have you on, and we're glad you're doing the Tennessee game on SEC Network this week with Matt Schumacher. Aaron, you have the quarterback background, which is the perfect topic for us this week with what's going on here in Knoxville as Tennessee prepares to go to Fayetteville. So let me ask you first of all about Josh Heupel. Here's a quarterback who, like you, was incredibly successful at the college level playing for Oklahoma. What does he have, being a head coach who's a former quarterback, that he's able to impart to not just George McIntyre, but also Faison Brandon, that gets them through this situation that they're in right now because he played that position in college?
1: You know, I think for me, just going back to my time with Bobo, like being in that room, you know, whether it was a good day or a bad day, and just having that comfort level of him knowing that, hey, man, I know what you're going through. I had days like that. I know what it's like dealing with the media. So I think it's obviously very relatable for those individuals to be in that room with him, to open up, for him to even just open up and start the conversation. Like, guys, like, I've been there. I know what it's like, you know, whether it's to get benched or not play well. So I think that's definitely helpful as these guys are going on in their journey as quarterbacks. And I hope Faison at some point this season, obviously don't know 100% what the deal is going to be this weekend. We'll talk to the coaching staff on Friday to get the entire scoop, but obviously a very talented kid. We was very excited watching him throughout the beginning of this season, but there's going to be some ups and downs. Like, I played as a redshirt freshman. My redshirt freshman season, we went 6-7. That was the only time Coach Mark Richt had a losing season as a head football coach at the University of Georgia. You know, I'm the starting quarterback, and it was a losing football season at UGA. Like, it was a lot of downs that season. You know, I thought I played well, you know, for a good majority of it, but obviously did not have consistent moments as a team overall. So, you know, what did we do from there? Well, we went 10-2. SEC championship games the next two seasons. So, you know, you're going to have those moments. You got to grow from him as a young quarterback, and hopefully he's able to lean on his coach to do that.
0: In those sorts of roles as a quarterback, when you take that step back, what's the most important thing you do?
1: Well, don't get discouraged. You know, it's funny. I've had Mississippi State twice this year. So talking with, you know, Lebby and Camario, obviously I think Tennessee's in a better situation than Mississippi State was a year ago. But still, always the worry with a coaching staff is, do we put him out there too soon? Do we not set him up for success? You know, I don't know Faison, obviously, his personality or where he is mentally. But at times, there's nothing wrong with sitting back, learning from someone in the offense, watching how they operate the offense. I just think the big concern is now is you don't want a guy that, you know, is now just dwelling about some of the bad mistakes that he's made over the past 2 weeks. You have to help him push past that, get him back out there, and hopefully have some success at some point this season.
0: What impressed you about George McIntyre in the win over Auburn for Tennessee?
1: I think just the timing. I think the ball was out. It was to where it needed to go. He played with inside the offense. And as I watched Tennessee this year and obviously watched them, you know, versus Texas and then last week versus Auburn, and just really seeing how Heupel has, you know, changed the offense a little bit. And he's been in 12 personnel in the past, so it's not like, you know, this is something that's completely out of normal. But, you know, I'm watching the tape versus Auburn, like, man, where'd all this, you know, two tight ends in the backfield, kind of this like wing T feel kind of action, you know, downhill run game. And obviously running has been a part of them, but it's more of the personnel grouping. And it was the second most amount of times that he's been in 12 personnel. So one back, two tight ends, two receivers since I believe 2024 versus Mississippi State. So 46 times last week, they were in there with bigger personnel groupings. And that's just who we're going to be this year. And you just really appreciate Heupel playing to his strengths and what this team's DNA is this season. I do think that George understood that role. He came in there nicely. Like I said, they ran the football, a couple play action passes off that, was accurate with those opportunities, and just got the ball out on time in rhythm.
0: Why do teams run 12 personnel to be the young quarterback's best friend?
1: Well, it's not just 12 personnel. It's like, you know, what is your best opportunity to run the football? And I think Tennessee has some physical tight ends. And I think it puts a defense in a bind. You know, when you get into 12 personnel, especially with, you know, tight ends in today's game that are so athletic, defenses have to make the decision, like, do we stay in nickel? So do we keep five DBs and only two linebackers? Or do we go three linebackers and four DBs, in which, you know, then all of a sudden we're asking our linebackers to play coverage as well. So it's a really useful personnel group. And then you're seeing Tennessee right now really do a good job, once again, with these tight ends blocking the football. I think it's an offensive line right now that's been more impressive to me running the football than necessarily protection as well. And that just goes back to, just like I said, Josh Heupel, understanding the DNA of his football team on both sides and playing to their strengths.
0: As you begin to study Arkansas for this matchup in Fayetteville on Saturday, what is KJ Jackson to their offense, and what challenges will he pose to the Tennessee defense?
1: Yeah, I mean, KJ, he's a good thrower of the football. I think that he's a good athlete. I don't know if he's going to necessarily scare anyone with the ability to maybe, you know, break a deep run, but he's obviously very athletic in the pocket. Can get a first down with his legs. You know, they want to run the football. They have a good stable of running backs, you know, Sutton Smith and Russell, you know, kind of a more of a speed guy than a big guy there with number zero. So I think they still want to establish a run, kind of the identity of Pittman, you know, kind of what he tried to build there at Arkansas before this new regime came in there. I think for him and his development, the quarterback position, he's got to continue to learn to get more guys involved. It kind of feels like it's a one-man band right now. It's Chris Marshall. You know, he's their go-to guy. He's got, you know, 30-plus catches on the season. I don't know if anyone else on that team has more than 10 at the moment. So it's kind of, if I'm a defense on Tennessee, I'm looking at it like, hey, can we stop number six, force him to get some other guys involved in the passing game? And I think he's done a nice job of, you know, getting through his reads, finding the check down. You know, all the running backs seem to have good hands out of the backfield. But I think as an offense, and for these guys to really grow on that side of the football, continue to rely on that run game, but find some more playmakers on the outside to where, you know, you can't just focus in on number one or your number one guy, number six, Chris Marshall. And I think they're able to do that. They should have more success on that side.
0: He's the SEC's all-time leading passer. He's an up-and-comer in the ESPN stable of networks, and he'll call Tennessee against Arkansas from Fayetteville Saturday at 4:15 Eastern. He's Aaron Murray. Thank you so much for the time. We appreciate you.
1: I appreciate it. Everyone, safe travels, and hoping for a good game this weekend.
0: All right. We got more of the Mike Keith Show delivered by Uber Eats coming up right after this.
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0: McIntyre under center. McIntyre gives Bishop. Bang! To the 10. Bishop to the 5. Bishop is stopped there. Womack makes the tackle. But Tennessee says, this is who we are. We're coming. And they do it.
3: Tennessee's offensive line moved the line of scrimmage, reestablished the line of scrimmage. Deshaun Bishop, two hands on the football, moving forward for Tennessee first down, man. He is on one today.
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0: 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Exciting stuff. 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Then October 20th at Duke, Cameron Indoor Arena. Regular season starts November 3rd with Wofford, followed by Radford November 9th. Tennessee State November 13th. November 17th, Michigan State for a late night at Food City Center. Tip off at 9. 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That is the night before the Vols play football at home against LSU. Players Era Championship. 3 games in Las Vegas over Thanksgiving week. Tennessee knows they'll play Maryland. They'll catch the winner of Iowa State and San Diego State, the third opponent to be determined. December begins on December 1st. SEC-ACC Challenge at Food City Center against Florida State. December 6th, Nashville, Bridgestone Arena against NC State. December 11th, on the way to Purdue, followed by December 16th, home with Morehead State. December 20th, home for Marist. December 9th, home for Norfolk State. SEC action begins with Vanderbilt, Saturday afternoon, January 2nd, at home at Food City Center. Then on the road at Auburn and at LSU, home for Missouri and then Arkansas on January 16th, noon start at Food City Center on that Saturday, at Kentucky a week later. So the Vols get the week of January 18th off until they play at Kentucky on January 23rd, at Texas A&M, and then to end January, Saturday evening matchup with Florida on January 30th. Home game with Georgia on February 3rd to begin that month, at Missouri, at Oklahoma, home for Kentucky. 4 o'clock start there. At Ole Miss, followed by home for Alabama. That's a Saturday afternoon. Home for South Carolina at Texas to end February. Home for Mississippi State in March, and then ending the season actually the entire season, at Nashville against Vanderbilt on March 6th, and then straight to the SEC tournament March 10th through the 14th. Excited about this basketball season. Excited to start our coverage on the Vol Radio Network a week from tomorrow, October 15th, as the Vols will play an exhibition game against Xavier. When we come back, it's Andy Asks, presented by First Horizon Bank. That's next on the Mike Keith Show.
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0: Time for Andy Asks on the Mike Keith Show, presented by First Horizon Bank. 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
1: Let's do it.
0: Are you prepared to ask questions?
1: I'm ready to ask away.
0: Let's go.
1: Okay, we're starting with Larry from Bristol.
0: Larry from Bristol.
1: He loved Deshaun Bishop's performance on Saturday, an incredible game from him. He wants to know, does he remind you of any former Volunteer running back?
0: He does. Of my era, which was the 1980s, especially 1983, 1984, it's Johnny Jones. Johnny Jones was the first 1,000-yard rusher in Vol history, also low to the ground. His game was about vision, cutting. He had speed, just like Bishop does. But it wasn't about track man speed. It was about the natural instincts of a guy who could find the space and could make things happen, could use his blockers so well. So for me, it's Johnny Jones.
1: Okay, Henry from Brentwood.
0: Henry from Brentwood. I've been there.
1: Okay, yes, I'm sure you have. He loved the I formation there on that fourth down play. The Maryland I.
0: Okay.
1: Nathan Robinson, Carson Gentle in the game. Incredibly unique look.
0: Mm-hmm.
1: Obviously had to have that fourth down.
0: Mm-hmm.
1: Big moment. Carson Gentle in motion, able to plow your way through if you're Deshaun. How many more unique looks do you think that Tennessee has? And is that something where you just have a bunch of them and then you figure, hey, this is the time to use them? Like, how does that work?
0: I think it's unlimited.
1: Mm.
0: I think you have some guys. I mean, to put Carson Gentle and Nathan Robinson back there and to handle it the way that they did and to understand that, you know, they have versatility in that way, which I think is something that's really exciting about how they go about it. It's a very creative staff. They watch tape, obviously. They see things that you can do. And then you have Carson and Nathan, who are both so athletic and give you that look. You also have Ori Williams, who gives you that athletic sixth offensive lineman that you can play with. Yeah, I mean, I think there are plenty of things that could be out there. But the Maryland eye, which a lot of people will still run occasionally, and most people refer to it in today's terms as the smokestack formation.
1: Mm.
0: And it's the quarterback backed by three guys directly behind him. I mean, there are a lot of things you can do out of that, too, by moving people in different directions, theoretically, and giving false cues. In that situation, what Tennessee chose to do is they just said, here we come. It was no joke. There was absolutely no misdirection in it at all. They put Gentle in motion, that sideways motion that he was in, just to give him a little bit of a head start. He hit his block perfectly. Nathan Robinson came with just a massive block in the hole. And, I mean, if you stop it and look at it, there was a chasm to run through. And Bishop hits it. What I love about Bishop in those situations is he knows when to pause and be patient, but he also gets when to hit it. And because he hit it, it was there, and he got 10 yards out of it. So they didn't just get a yard. They didn't just get 5 yards. They got 10 yards because he hit it the way that he did.
1: So that win, it felt very Nealon-esque wearing the Nealon jerseys.
0: The old smokestack?
1: The old smokestack.
0: Yeah, I love it.
1: But the whole game itself, do you feel like Tennessee, they checked off every box?
0: Oh, the punting and the place kicking and playing field position. Because Nealon's theory of the game was position, not possession. That's why Tennessee would kick on early downs and because their whole thing is having the ball didn't mean as much as where the ball was.
1: Imagine doing that today.
0: Well, you can't because the difference in the game is the rules are set up for offense. In those days, the rules were set up for defense. You know, if you got ahead of a team 13-0, that was a massive lead.
1: Mm.
0: You didn't see big comebacks from things like that. And you could have a 13-7 game that you absolutely dominated. Maybe the team scored late in the game, but they weren't going to get the ball back and go 80 yards and score because the game was set up for defense. Today's game's set up for offense. In most situations, you can't play position and not possession. You need the ball as many times as you can. In this situation, what I respect so much about Josh Heupel is he got how this game was going to go. He got the flow. He figured that out. He did that against Texas A&M in 2023, mm-hmm. I think.
1: Yeah.
0: I think that was the year.
1: Yep.
0: You know, I respect him so much as a coach because for his go, go, go style, he also understands when it becomes that other kind of game, which was very much a Neyland-esque game. It was special.
1: Made for a very fun win.
0: It did.
1: So Arkansas on the road this week in Fayetteville. Do you personally, Mike, do you have any memories of this series, of this matchup?
0: Oh, 100%. I'll never forget going to Little Rock to see Tennessee play against Arkansas in 1993, and Heath Shuler made a throw to Craig Faulkner against an incredible wind. That was just ended up being a remarkable pass play for the Vols. I covered two more Tennessee-Arkansas games where Joe Lee Dunn was the defensive coordinator at Arkansas, and he was famous for his blitz packages, and he came after Peyton Manning, and Manning just absolutely scorched their defenses. I remember sitting on the couch watching the Tennessee-Arkansas game in 1998.
1: Yeah.
0: And convincing my friends who were there, it's not over yet. We got timeouts. It's not over. And then the Sterner stumble fumble and Billy Ratliff's recovery. And then Tennessee ran the ball the rest of the way to win. They didn't get in a hurry, even though time was running out. They kept running the ball to win. Never forget that. Watching the 6 overtime game in 2002. Oh, my goodness. Oh, and then getting to do the game last year that was another Tennessee-Arkansas game in terms of its closeness and its strangeness. It's a game much like Auburn. It's got something to it. I did a show with the Arkansas announcers, and we were talking about this just yesterday. And there's always something a little weird, and there's something going on or something new and different, and that makes it special. I mean, that's kind of why you love college football, kind of why you love the SEC, is there are these backstories and everything kind of tied together in a way which makes it like a family rivalry.
1: Yeah, it feels like every time they play, no matter who's where or what.
0: Right.
1: It's a close game.
0: It's a family sort of rival. I mean, there's something in it. I mean, Tennessee and Arkansas are border states. The second time they ever played, it was a very controversial game in the Liberty Bowl in Memphis. Tennessee won 14-13, and there was a controversial fumble that Tennessee recovered that Arkansas didn't like. The third meeting was the 1990 Cotton Bowl, where Chuck Webb went crazy for 250 yards and the Vols won. Tennessee fans will remember, not fondly, the 1992 Tennessee-Arkansas game, which was part of the very bizarre 1992 season for both Arkansas, who had fired their coach and was going with an interim by the name of Joe Kynes, and Tennessee, which would go on to fire a coach at the end of the year. But Tennessee was 5-0 at the time, and Arkansas won the game on a punt return. Just crazy.
1: Yeah.
0: I mean, just if you want weird, Tennessee-Arkansas has weird.
1: It does.
0: Probably will this weekend.
1: Final question. Key stat that you're watching for on Saturday.
0: Oh, I think undoubtedly it's running the football. I think Tennessee, whatever they're going to do, Tennessee's got to run the football. Arkansas has had some trouble stopping the run. I think they're going to sell out to stop the run. And yet, Tennessee still has to run. If there's a box with 7 or 8 in it, if there are run blitzers off the edge, it doesn't make any difference. I think for Tennessee to be what they would like to be this season as a football team, they got to run the ball, period.
1: Okay. Good. Run the ball.
0: Andy asks. Presented by First Horizon. Thank you, Andy, for asking.
1: Hey, always.
0: Thank you.
1: Next week.
0: Next week, he's back. And we're back with you tomorrow with another edition of the Mike Keith Show delivered by Uber Eats. Thank you for watching, and we'll see you next time.
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4: And it's the bottom of the third inning in the Bronx. It was win or go home for Cleveland, but they won. They beat the White Sox 9-3 to force a Game 4 that's going to happen Thursday, tomorrow, in Chicago at 5 p.m. Eastern Time. In the WNBA semifinals, late in the third quarter, where the Dream lead the Liberty 72-67. In the NFL, Chargers offensive tackle Joe Alt is expected to miss Sunday's game against the Broncos with a neck injury. And in the NBA, Utah Jazz center Yusuf Nurkic will be sidelined for at least 4 weeks with a toe injury. I'm Monty Bolaños.
2: One guy is happily divorced. One guy is happily married. One guy gets called daddy by his three beautiful daughters. One guy gets called daddy after a credit card approval. One guy won a state high school basketball championship. One guy only covered a state high school basketball championship. One guy's been inducted into three halls of fame. One guy has only mopped a hall. Does this seem weird to anybody else?
5: Crazy.
2: Can this sports writer and this sports fan share a radio show without driving each other crazy? 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

0: 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Odd Couple FSR on YouTube. 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Thumbs up icon. You can comment away. All that and much more. Appreciate it. Again, check us out on the YouTube channel.
1: We'll do it live.
0: You can watch us right now live.
1: We'll do it live.
0: Just search Odd Couple FSR and subscribe. Our college kids coming up in 28 minutes. Mark Gunnels,
2: yay,
0: he joins us. We can't wait for that. Last call, all that and much more. First, let's go to the YouTube and see what's going on the internet.
3: Well, we got a lot of comments coming in. I'll read them, the ones that are related to the show. But
0: we got the 1-1 in the Bronx. The only guy, Ben Rice, is the only guy who's hitting for the Yankees.
3: Shout out to Ben Rice.
0: Ben Rice, two-out RBI single, and takes second on the throw. So it's 1-1 in the Bronx.
3: Rob, do people in the Bronx call him Uncle Ben, you know, because the Rice?
0: I know, reference? Uncle Ben.
2: I would.
3: I would.
2: Hold on.
0: I know, Uncle Ben, Aunt
2: Can
0: Jemima.
2: Can we have anybody?
0: I know, right?
2: Can we have anybody? Dang.
0: They're all gone. They're all gone now.
2: They didn't tell you. Aunt Jemima is now like the pancake mill company or something.
3: So we have a lot of comments because we covered a lot of ground here on today's show. But one thing that Elijah pointed out during the chat, because he's the one who moderates it mostly. It's never me. People think it's me, but it's not me.
2: Yeah.
3: They are going to war in the chat over past and present adult film actresses.
0: What?
2: I'm sorry.
3: And they are just reading, listing their favorites.
2: Oh,
3: and Elijah's back here like, oh, deep cut. Oh, I haven't heard that name in a minute. Oh, snap. I can't believe you brought that one up. And so it's a trip down memory lane.
2: Well, how did they get there?
3: I have no idea.
4: How does it ever get there?
3: Yes, we'll never know.
4: But it got there.
3: But yeah,
2: I mean, this was a relatively rated G version of this. We ain't say nothing crazy today.
0: Right? That's
3: and some of these names I never even heard of, so that's how I know that they're really
0: Linda
3: down the
0: Lovelace,
3: rabbit hole.
0: Is she on there?
3: I'll look it up. We'll add it to the list, Rob.
4: Okay, Rob.
0: I'm sorry.
3: Everybody's got their favorites.
4: We'll add that.
0: No. She's an iconic.
3: She's iconic.
4: Oh, iconic.
3: In the Parker household.
2: She's not just my favorite. She's everybody's favorite.
0: No, anybody who knows that name, Linda Lovelace.
4: I got the complete DVD edition.
3: No, that was pre-DVD.
0: It's all over in Atlanta. Dodgers win it 4-1. They win the series 3-1. Atlanta split in L.A., came home, and how many runs did they put up? Two runs? One in each game? Is that what did they lose yesterday?
3: They got one run, right? So they scored two.
0: Huh?
3: They scored two total.
0: That's what I mean. One in each game at home once they went home. So it's all over. Dodgers going to the NLCS.
3: Shout out to the Dodgers.
0: All right, go ahead. Well,
3: I'm
0: just saying, like that name is. I'm not saying like she's from 40 years ago, but she's like.
4: Was she in the movie theaters?
3: Is she from the We Mob Daily era?
4: Yes, is that it?
0: Yes, okay. She is.
4: Oh God!
2: Movie theaters. Yeah, y'all New Yorkers was wildin', Rob.
3: Y'all were wild.
2: Yeah, the New Yorkers was wildin', son.
4: That was the movie?
0: No, that was in Wilkes-Barre, Pennsylvania when I went my first job.
4: Oh yeah.
2: Okay. I'm just saying, that's crazy to be like, hey, I'm going to go to CVS.
0: Oh, you mean Times Square?
2: I'm going to run into the movie theater real quick. They like, Jaws ain't out. They're like, says you.
0: Dude, it was a dark part of American history because I was a part of it.
3: That sounds like a time I would have enjoyed.
0: You wouldn't have.
3: I feel like I would have
0: enjoyed it. Now that I think about what I experienced and what was I thinking? What was I doing?
4: Yes. What were you doing, Rob?
0: There was nothing. There
2: well,
0: was
2: we
0: no
2: know
0: options.
2: What you were doing.
3: Yeah, no we know options. Exactly what
2: we
3: you were
2: exactly
3: doing.
2: We know exactly what you were doing, Rob.
4: The whole room.
3: And you were telling your friend, hey, but it's clean there because they mob daily. They put it in the front.
0: No, Rob, every 15 minutes.
3: Every 15 minutes.
4: Were you the guy, Rob, that buys three seats so you have extra space?
3: Just in case.
0: I need space.
3: What's it like when you walk into one of those rooms? Do you guys like avoid eye contact with each other because they're like they all
4: like
3: know what they're there for?
2: You ain't walking in talking about Steve. What up, Steve?
3: Oh, I didn't know you were back today.
2: Hey, you back so soon? You know it.
4: Is that Dale?
0: It's gross. It's just gross.
4: Is that Dale?
0: I'm being honest. I don't know how we did that. Okay.
4: How we did that?
2: At least that man honest.
0: I'm not acting like I had nothing to do with it. You know what I mean?
2: But that is mad wild. The person who was like, "Dang, you know what? I'm gonna go ask my father. Can I get some money? Cause I got a business idea. Hey, yo, pops, I'm gonna open up a theater where dudes will come in and I
0: please,
2: just
0: okay.
2: like,
4: whoa,
0: yeah,
4: pause."
0: Yes.
2: That's kind of wild.
3: Man. Are you mad that Pee Wee Herman ruined it for everybody?
0: That's right. That was the beginning of the
3: that
0: end.
3: That was the beginning of the end. It was a great time in our culture.
2: It was like the rest of the country was like, wait a minute, y'all doing what, New York?
0: Yes. Oh, bad.
4: We have an incoming group chat from Rob Parker. Oh, look what I found. It's one of my ticket stubs. Oh, God.
2: Pee-wee Hate Man. I hate him. He ruined it.
3: He's dead to me.
4: It's still a little
2: He's
4: sticky.
2: He's dead to me.
1: He is dead to me. For
4: my
1: real.
4: Bike.
2: Pee-wee messing. Never mind. That's, all right. That cost
3: okay,
2: you
3: can
2: killed.
3: We move
2: all
3: right,
2: on?
3: No, we can't read anymore because now the chat's getting spammed with all much more stars, and we're just okay. We're too deep in it now.
2: Well, you brought it up, Rob.
3: Elijah brought it up. He's like, man, you don't know what's happening in the chat right now.
2: Yeah, Elijah do be about that life.
4: I did look it up.
1: Alex, he looked up who I was talking about. Look her up.
4: I looked up.
2: Alex, we need you to keep a job. That's a company computer out here in these streets.
3: He went incognito mode. It's okay. You can't find her.
4: Right. Oh, God. Alex, just make sure after you look up, you look down. Okay.
1: That's right. And clean that up.
4: That's all I got to say.
1: All right.
3: Moving on to the NFL.
2: Rob G, clean this segment up.
3: Oh, gosh. So we have, guys, I don't know if you know this, but we currently have not one, not two, but three NFL teams with a perfect 4-0 record. In no particular order, you got Patrick Mahomes and the Kansas City Chiefs.
2: Yeah.
3: Spent a lot of time talking about them. They're pretty good. We got Brock Purdy and the San Francisco 49ers. Some are calling them the surprise team after they put BTA on the Rams there in Australia and have continued to do so throughout the first month of the season. And last but not least, the only other team with the perfect record, your Minnesota Vikings. Guys, the Vikings have only scored 6 touchdowns total in 4 games and won 2 games where they didn't score a single touchdown. And yet, they currently find themselves tied atop the NFL.
1: And you know what?
2: What, Rob?
1: This reminds me of 2020. Do you remember the Pittsburgh Steelers?
2: Mm-hmm.
1: They were the worst 11-0 team I ever saw in the National Football League. And now the Minnesota Vikings are the worst 4-0 team in the history of the National Football League. Their offense is putrid. They're not going anywhere with this. They've gotten fortunate. Don't you remember even when they beat the Bears? Mm-hmm. Bad weather, a couple of plays went their way, right? Caleb was turning the corner, heading for the end zone, pulls up lame. Bad stuff. They got lucky. They got fortunate. 2 games they've won without a touchdown? What is this, peewee football? And now, you've already talked about it, about what they've done quarterback-wise. They're not sure. We're going to do this. We're going to do that. We're going to do this. And now they go sign OBJ to their practice squad. Can you please explain to me how the worst offensive football team for the most part, right? And they're 4-0 doing it in fugly style because they are fugly. But why in the world would they go out and sign OB? It just doesn't make, there's nobody else in football out there. A young kid who was a star somewhere in college, Kelvin, mm-hmm. looking for their opportunity, get him out on the field. Really? We just saw he couldn't get on the field with the Giants.
2: Right.
1: No catches. What changed? I don't get it. I really don't get it.
2: Well, I'm gonna go here for you. When I look at the Minnesota Vikings and their terrible output that we got, first thing I'm looking at, Rob, is Kevin O'Connell, quarterback whisper. You ain't been whispering lately. You might need to be a little louder with these whispers because the quarterbacks ain't hearing it, Rob. J.J. McCarthy wasn't great. So much so, he's already gone. Like, they didn't even like, let's ride it out a couple years, see what happens, you know, get him. He's gone. We know Carson Wentz. What he's become at this point in his career, he ain't got the job done. And then Kyler Murray is supposed to be revitalized once he gets there. All these offensive players, J.J., Hockenson, you know, and Addison, then he was supposed to, you know, revitalize his career. And Kyler Murray's looked bad. He's been injured. And when he's not injured, he looked bad. So I'm starting to look at Kevin O'Connell like the whispers ain't whispering right now, Rob. He might need to be a little louder. He might need to be the quarterback yeller because the quarterback whisperer ain't working. Now, what he might want to take a note to and take it and go and maybe take some points from is Brian Billick. Brian Billick, during the 2000 season, ultimately 2001 Super Bowl, you know, it's in January at the time, February now, that Baltimore Ravens team was offensively putrid. They were terrible, if you recall that season. That offense was awful. They couldn't score. They went multiple games without scoring a single touchdown, so much so there was a local fan who stayed up on the roof. He said, I ain't coming down from the roof until we score a touchdown. They went 5 games without an offensive touchdown, Rob. So I'm looking at the Baltimore Ravens of 2000 and the Minnesota Vikings. And if I'm Kevin O'Connell, I'm saying, you know what? I'm supposed to be this quarterback whisperer, supposed to be this offensive guru. Brian Billick was an offensive guru. He had that 98 Minnesota Vikings team setting records offensively. Randall Cunningham throwing the ball all over the place. Young Randy Moss, that Robert Smith, they were incredible. One of the best offensive teams ever. But once he got to the Ravens, he just couldn't get that offensive going, and he realized this team is better defensively. So let me cater some things to this team. And if I'm Kevin O'Connell, I'm saying, well, our defense is holding teams to 12 points. Special teams kicking good field goals. So I'm going to have to tailor this team and Kyler Murray in the running game to rely more on this defense and special teams. And you can get it done. We've seen you can win Super Bowls that way. I mentioned the Ravens. They've done it a couple of times. You look at the Tampa Bay Buccaneers because the offense is putrid right now, which is just, again, disappointing for Kevin O'Connell. So Brian Billick and that Ravens is kind of the model if I'm Kevin O'Connell. This defense that Brian Flores got, they're doing well. I'm a favor my team to that. We have some bootlegs, find some ways to get Kyler Murray going.
1: But here's why I'm not buying it. You just had the Texans, right, with their defense last year. They couldn't get there because they were challenged offensively. Like you still there's a I get the defense is a big part of trying to win, but yeah, offensively you need to do something. They've won 2 games without a touchdown. That's not going to happen. Once you get in the postseason and once you play better teams. Do you know what I mean? So you can, you know, right now it feels good. Oh, we won. We don't care. A win's a win. That's not the recipe that's going to get you to where you want to go. If you're trying to win big is what I'm saying.
2: No, I'm with you on that. But what I'm saying is until Kevin O'Connell can right the ship, and again, they don't have to have the most amazing quarterback play. We've seen, again, we mentioned that all the time with the Ravens, with the Tampa Bay Buccaneers, and shoot, even the Seahawks at times with Sam Darnold, where he wasn't spectacular. He was solid. And we talked about the C.J. Stroud. Just don't hurt us last year if you're the Texans. If you just play mid quarterback, maybe win the Super Bowl, maybe we can win it. The Patriots got all the way to the Super Bowl, and Drake May was all right to not good at most of those games. So, again, if you're the Vikings – and Kevin O'Connell's usually offensive-minded, you might have to scale it down, tailor that offense to the strength of your team, which is surprisingly your defense and special teams, and ride and see if you can ride this to a division title in the playoffs.
1: Yeah, I just think it's going to be rough for a division title to be able to – was that a home run? I can't even see what happened there.
2: I got a home run? Yeah, I got it left on the other one.
1: Who was that? The right fielder jumped up. He was right at the wall, but he didn't come down with it. 2-1 Tampa Bay, 2-out home run in the top of the fifth.
2: What channel is that? I can't even.
1: That's on TBS, isn't it?
2: Boy, I can't keep up, boy.
1: Yeah, well, you know, it's the new era. It's on TNT, I should say.
2: Yeah, I got it here. Yeah. My goodness. Just all...
1: It's a pop up the opposite way. He jumps up. Yeah, he missed it. I thought he actually caught it. Yeah, he just missed it by 3 inches. 2-1 Tampa Bay. What is this? Top of the fourth. I said fifth. Top of the fourth.
2: Yeah.
1: Okay. Yeah. So, I don't know. Sure.
2: It's not optimal. I'm with you. Listen, you want to score, but they done won 2 games without a touchdown. And I just told you that Baltimore team went 5 games, Robert Lee Parker Jr., the third to fifth. 5 games without an offensive touchdown is crazy. Crazy.
1: Yeah.
2: It's been done before.
1: It's pretty ugly right now. But they win, and that's where it all comes into. It's most people are going to say, just win, baby. I get it. But I think it's got to get better offensively, because even if you want to win that division as well, you know, with the Bears and what they're able to do, do you know what I mean? And trying to get there.
2: Eventually, you're going to have a game.
1: Exactly.
2: I agree.
1: eventually. You can't be banking on that with these other good teams. All right, are the Vikings the worst 4-0 team in NFL history? And what can Coach Kevin O'Connell do to right the ship offensively? What can he do? We'll continue that conversation next with you. 877-99 on Fox. 877-996-6369. It is the Odd Couple. Stick and stay.
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0: Worship Wednesday. We got college kids with Mark Gunnels coming up a little bit. Check in with him, see what's happening in the world of college football. We got last call coming up as well. What you got?
1: I just want to give you one more Dodger stat. Are you ready?
0: Yeah.
1: Batters 1 through 5. Guess what they went at the plate today?
0: Oh, today. So they see 4. So maybe knowing them, what, 2 for 20 or something?
1: 1 for 19. Very good. And they still win easily, and they're going to the NLCS for the third straight year. There it is.
0: And I mean, that's the benefit, honestly. Like, that's the benefit where you just, the star players, we mentioned it earlier, they don't have to show up till they have a moment here or there. Till Freddie does this, or till Mookie has it that, or Shohei. At some point, Shohei, my guys, show up, Shohei.
1: Yeah, I don't know about the Shohei if he's showing up at any point. He's batting 167. He's out of it. You know, like, they'll be fortunate if they get anything out of him. He's hurt. You know what I mean? Like, he's trying to battle back. But, all right, 877-99 on Fox.
0: By the way, I got to tell them, NFL Week 5 is here. It's a big one. Bears versus Packers. It's Sunday's America's Game of the Week, streaming live on Fox 1. Watch it live, and you're watching a highlight. Catch every play as it happens. Bears Packers live on Fox 1. All right, get to those calls. Who
1: all
0: we
1: right,
0: got?
1: Let's
0: 877-99 on Fox.
1: Justin in Minnesota. Is this Justin Jefferson? Are you playing this week? You're on the Odd Couple Fox Sports Radio. What's up, Justin?
2: First time, short time. Love the show.
1: Well, thank you.
0: Oh, appreciate you, brother.
2: Really, really good.
1: Thank you.
2: You are what your record says you are. Bill Parcells, we're 4-0. Minnesota looks not great offensively. But
1: hold on 1 second. So the Tampa Bay Ray starter gets hit with a line drive.
0: Why'd they pull him out?
1: They took him out. He got hit in the back. So he's coming out of the game. Who is that? Nick Martinez threw 63 pitches. Got hit in the lower, like in the kidney area, and he's coming out the game. All right, sorry about that. I just want to get that updated. Yep, 2-1, Tampa Bay. Yankees have a man on first, 2 outs. All right.
2: Yeah, I was just saying, you know, Bill Parcells, you are what your record says you are. We're 4-0. We've beat the Bears. We've beat the Packers. Offense is anemic, but there's no place to go but up. Kyler was 13-14 in the fourth quarter. I think you got to buy low and keep on rolling.
1: Okay. I mean, as a fan, of course you're going to take the wins and you're not going to apologize for it. But I just don't see where you're going unless you get this sorted out. The defense is good. We saw last year with the Texans, they had an unbelievable defense. They couldn't get there. They should have been in the Super Bowl. But their offense wasn't right, wasn't where it needed to be. Aren't you worried about that? Oh, he's gone. But you get my point. Yeah.
0: To his point, maybe if you're a Vikings fan, maybe you can convince yourself, you know, all right, Kyler hasn't had the most time because he came in, got injured early.
1: Okay,
0: maybe
1: but Kyler's there for a reason, not because he was so great with Arizona, right? And he's there for
0: right. But I'm just saying, if you're
1: I'm just saying,
0: Kyler,
1: right?
0: I told you the quarterback whispers better start getting louder because the last couple of whispers ain't worked so far, Rob.
1: All right, Marshall in Duluth, you're on the Odd Couple Fox Sports Radio. How you doing, Marshall?
3: I'm doing great, boys. How are you guys doing tonight?
1: Man, doing great.
3: Go to the air. Now, as a

0: this sort of fan, I was expecting the worst, unlike that last guy. But I will say, you know, sometimes, like a couple years ago, I think the Vikings were 5-0. It was that same year that the Colts were 5-0 and stuff like that.
1: Yep.
0: And those teams, to me, feel fake. When we were 5-0 that year, I didn't like it. I thought the bubble's going to burst, and it did. I think they had a terrible year. You know, I think they lost a bunch of games.
2: Right.
0: I think a big difference with this year is, you know, again, the defense is there, and I think it's one of those things where it can be fixed. Like you said, you got to do it. You got to show up. It's like, you know, you're not going to win a playoff game if you play like this, you mean, in the playoffs. But I think, now again, like, they're not going to go undefeated or anything like that.
2: No.
0: Gonna, you know, exactly. But I think they have time. And the thing is, like, these are the wins that you stole. You stole that game from the Packers. You stole that game from the Bears. So even if you lose the next two against, you know, against the Packers and the Bears, you won these ones. So now you built yourself a little bit of a cushion. And I think, you know, again, them getting Odell, I know he's old and all that, but it shows that they're trying, right? It shows, hey, we're trying to make an effort to get better. They're not going, oh, yeah, we're fine, and they sit back on their laurels.
2: I guess if Odell had played at all or done anything, maybe he could buy into it.
1: Don't disrespect one target, Rob.
2: You know what I'm saying, Marshall? Like, he was there. He got no catches. Like, if he did something, I would maybe buy that and be like, wow, you know, that was pretty amazing. You know what I mean? That they were able to give him.
0: I mean, he is, like, the last option. Like, I don't remember what the last team he was on, obviously, because that's my point, is that he's not that person anymore. But it is, like, you're still kind of saying, look, we're trying. We're getting this person. I mean, it's kind of like Detroit needs to go, hey, we got these safeties, right? They're trying.
1: You ain't lying about that.
0: They're not the best safeties, but they need to say, hey, we're trying for the fans.
1: I should have asked. Fans, Rob Woodson had something left in the tank.
2: Hey, real quick. Who was that, Jones, who got the hit?
1: Yeah, I think the Yankees.
2: It just tied the game. A two-out double after the pitcher was removed. They brought in a lefty. He had a double to left field over the left fielder's head. Volpe scored 2-2 in the fourth inning. So we got a ball game in the Bronx.
1: Hey, appreciate the call, by the way.
2: Yep.
1: Hey, real quick, Rob, before we get to trending with Monty. What was – and Rob G, maybe you can add Monty as well, a little context. Did they pull him out just because he was hit or was it just that time?
2: What? Monty, he was still standing up and talking in the dugout, right?
3: They were having a good time, a nice little exchange.
1: So that's why I'm concerned. I mean, confused.
3: Yeah, analytically, maybe? Is that what it is? You know, which sucks. But I agree, he was
2: maybe it was the lefty-lefty, you know, because they did bring in a lefty to face the lefty. I don't know, but when he got hit, I thought, oh, he's coming out because of that. But maybe it wasn't that.
3: Maybe it wasn't.
1: Yeah, he's fine. He's hanging out.
3: Yeah. So it's high game.
2: He's not getting treatment. So,
3: No, he's not. Ian Seymour. Seymour, I think, is in now for the Rays. That's who gave up that hit to Spencer Jones. Tie game in the Bronx, and it is win or go home for New York. It is the bottom of the fourth inning. It was win or go home for the Guardians, but they won. They beat the White Sox in Chicago 9-3. Couple of triples in that one from Jose Ramirez and from Joe Adell. So that game four is going to be tomorrow, Thursday, in Chicago. First pitch is set right now for 5 p.m. Eastern time. And the Dodgers are headed back to the NLCS for a third consecutive year after eliminating the Atlanta Braves, coming out on top 4-1. 19 career postseason home runs for Max Muncy. It's also Dave Roberts' 72nd postseason win, passing Tony La Russa for second all time when it comes to managers. Rays and Yankees right now is the game going on, but the Brewers and Padres are going to start in about 30 minutes from San Diego, and you can catch all the action on FS1. Milwaukee leads the series 2-1, so it's winner go home for San Diego. Their closer Mason Miller is back on the roster following that stint on the paternity list, and he is available for tonight's game. In the WNBA semifinals, guys, it's been close. 1 minute to go. The Dream lead the Liberty 86-83. Atlanta leads this best-of-five series 1-0. Aces and Valkyries are going to tip off any minute now. In the NHL, after two periods, the Capitals lead the Penguins 4-3, and the Jets are up on the Avalanche 2-1. When it comes to the NFL, Chargers offensive tackle Joe Alt is expected to miss Sunday's game against the Broncos because of a neck injury, and wide receiver Ladd McConkey did not practice because of a foot injury. The NFL and the NFLPA announced a joint statement today that recent player celebrations imitating drinking a beverage will no longer be violations or result in discipline. So they rescinded the fines that were given to 49ers fullback Kyle Juszczyk and Cowboys tight end Jake Ferguson because of those drinking beverages celebrations that they did. The Eagles traded center Cam Jurgens and a 7th-round pick to the Baltimore Ravens for a 2027 5th-round pick and a 2nd-round selection in 2028. No practice today for Ravens quarterback Lamar Jackson because of his ankle injury. Tight end Dallas Goedert returned to practice, but Eagles running back Saquon Barkley and wide receiver Devontae Smith did not practice because of their hamstring injuries. The Vikings have signed free agent wide receiver Odell Beckham Jr. to their practice squad, and wide receiver Justin Jefferson was limited in practice with his ankle injury. And lastly here, guys, Texans head coach DeMeco Ryans is taking over defensive play calling duties, and they have designated wide receiver Tank Dell to return from injured reserve, and he was practicing today. Back to you guys. Him. Oh, yes.
2: Hey,
3: yes.
2: Can I give you another stat? You know, we got the last game with the Padres and Brewers.
1: It might not be another Dodger stat.
2: No. Padres and Brewers.
3: Okay.
2: The Brewers have lost 12 straight postseason road games, which tie a record of futility. So
1: That's crazy.
2: The Padres have a good shot, you know what I mean, to maybe win and force a game five. That's all I was saying. Yeah, that's
1: this
2: a
1: series
2: 12
1: feels
2: straight.
1: Like it needs
3: I know.
1: Game five.
3: And, you know, San Diego environment is even on a different level.
2: We keep talking about it, and if you haven't watched the Padres game or see the sound and the excitement and the electricity jump off the television set.
1: 100%.
3: And I hate it as a Dodgers fan.
2: Right,
3: and
2: am I right?
3: Yes.
2: Yeah,
3: every game. It's very
1: No, it's undeniable, Monty. Ain't no doubt about it. Hey, thank you, Monty.
3: Jess,
1: appreciate it. Have a great night.
3: You too.
1: All right.
3: Bye.
1: We are, of course, the Odd Couple on a Worship Wednesday, Rob and Kelvin, and it is time to get to College Kids with Mark Gunnels, sports media personality. Let's do it.
4: It's time for the College Kids here on The Odd Couple. A look at this week's college football through the eyes of the young and inexperienced.
5: The rookie in the bit.
4: They swear they know college ball.
6: Takes it into the end zone.
4: Yeah, right.
7: Fundamentals are going to show up.
4: Are their takes sophomoric or graduation worthy? Rob and Kelvin will decide. Bring them on.
8: That's right, College Kids, here on The Odd Couple, the segment we go around the world to discuss Big Ten college football. We had to do it in the big way with our man. You know him, you love him, none other than Mark Gunnels. What's up, Mark?
9: Hey, how you guys doing?
2: What's happening?
1: What up, bro?
9: Good, man. I can't complain.
8: Well, you know who else can't complain? My UCLA Bruins, because according to Mark Gunnels, you know how this segment works. He's predicting it. He's putting his name on it, putting his chest out and everything. He says,
2: well, he was right last year about the UCLA
8: about them being
2: coach.
8: Terrible. That's
2: yes,
8: right.
2: Remember
8: he
2: that?
8: Says that these Bruins are going to pull the upset on Saturday in Eugene, taking on the Oregon Ducks. Tell us why.
9: What a difference a year makes, man. Like you guys said, I was down on this program a year ago, but they have Bob Chesney now. They're 4-0, 2-0 in Big Ten play. They're averaging almost 50 points a game. I think they can run the ball on Oregon. They can keep that offense off the field. So I'm not just saying they're going to hang with Oregon, guys. I'm picking the Bruins to win in Eugene this weekend.
2: All right, you are not graduating.
10: Back to school.
2: And not
10: back
2: only that, I want to put 10 wings, all flat, Parmesan garlic, with a Diet Coke on this game. Because there ain't no
5: Diet
2: way
5: Coke.
2: They're going to Eugene and winning this game. I don't buy it, Mark.
9: I mean, you're getting like 11.5 points on that. That's not fair.
2: Why? You saying that they're supposed to win. You got them winning this game outright.
9: Yeah, but come on, man. You're getting 11.5 points. Give me the points. Give me the points, at least.
2: No, you picking them to win outright. You don't. Hey. You're not that confident. You see what I'm saying, Kelvin? He don't.
9: No,
2: think
9: that's not a smart bet. That's just not a smart
1: back
9: bet.
1: To school. Back to school. Had you said they're going to make it a game and don't count them out and they're going to cover and all that, I'd have been with you. But to say they're going to flat out win.
2: They're going to Eugene and winning that game?
1: And not to mention, Lang, I mean, I won't say he's coaching for his job, but he himself has got a lot to prove this season. People are tired of just being good enough.
2: They need to win.
1: Talking big smack to USC. You know, talking about they need to be at the Chris Brown concert. UCLA, can he beat another LA team? So... Yeah, I think they'll be competitive for sure, especially Wayne Knight running that ball. But no, they're not going to win it.
8: All right, take number two. This is a doozy here. Mark Gunnell says that Nebraska, the Blackshirts are going to end Indiana's 21-game winning streak. We all love Indiana, except Mark doesn't. Explain yourself.
9: This is the upset weekend, guys, in the Big Ten. And, you know, Indiana, they've been kind of fragile the last couple weeks. They struggled against Northwestern. You're going into Lincoln, Nebraska, with a team that hasn't beat a ranked team in I don't know how long. Their streak is going on for a long time. I think they're finally due. I like the Huskers to pull this off. It's only a 7-point spread, so they're expected to be pretty competitive in Lincoln. I think it's going to be an ugly, kind of low-scoring game. Give me the Cornhuskers pulling it off.
2: You know what? Again, you will not graduate. You will not get your sheepskin. And I get it. You know what? Being close is different from winning, and you just said it. They haven't beat a ranked opponent since Moby Dick was a guppy, and it ain't happening against Indiana. I'm not buying it. I think it's a closer game. You're right. Indiana hasn't been the juggernaut it was a year ago, but I don't think they lose that game to the Cornhuskers.
1: Boy, let me tell you something. I was looking at this story about this girl trying to glorify how she graduated high school at 23. She sounds like Mark Gunnell's sister right now. Back to school you go,
5: Mark. Back to school.
2: 23.
5: Back to school.
1: Yeah, she was like, I finally graduated. She graduated with a 0.7 grade point average. They said, wait, how'd you do that? She said it was an F. She said, I outsmarted them. Everybody said, don't sound like you outsmarted them. You didn't graduate until you're 23. Now, I said all that to say, look at who their wins are. Maryland, Michigan State, Bowling Green, North Dakota. What in the world are you talking about, Mark Gunnels? Now, is Indiana looking like last year? No, but I think they're fully aware of that. And I think they know they need to improve as well, so they can't fall to Nebraska.
8: All right, last but not least, college kids with Mark Gunnels talking Big Ten college football. This might be the spiciest take of them all. Jeremiah
2: Smith. Spicier than the last two we
8: yes,
2: asked?
8: Jeremiah Smith, the all-world wide receiver there at Ohio State. Mark says that Jeremiah Smith, not only is he going to win the Heisman, he's going to break Joe Burrow's record for the highest percentage of first place votes in Heisman history. Tell us why.
9: Yeah, I mean, just look at his numbers. Through five games, the guy already has nearly 1,000 yards receiving. He's on pace for nearly 2,000 receiving yards and 22 touchdowns. Yeah, I know normally this is a quarterback thing, but there's no quarterback that's even close to his production. He's a video game. I don't see how anybody would even be close to getting votes when it comes to the Heisman. Just give it to him right now. So, yes, I do think he's going to exceed Joe Burrow's record for the most first-place Heisman votes.
2: Back to school, back to school.
5: Back to school, back to school.
2: It is a quarterback award, and here's the other thing. Yes, early on you play a lot of meatballs, easy opponents, cupcakes. You turn it up, turn it on, and then you get into the more the bigger, better games. And I don't think it's going to be as easy as it has been. I'll give you the start has been ridiculous, but I'm not buying it.
1: You finally graduated, big dog.
7: Now they always say congratulations.
1: I think all the quarterbacks are fine, but I don't think any have jumped off the screen. I don't think any have these types of moments. And when you watch him play, he looks like the return of a Randy Moss type player. And he absolutely looks like a grown man out there. And I think his numbers are only going to get scarier and crazier because the games are going to matter more as we get towards the middle and end of the season. And they're going to go to him even more. So, yeah, I'm actually with you on this one. He looks, it's just by far, he's the best player in college football.
9: Hey, thank you for graduating me, because if you didn't do it, I was going to have all back to school.
2: I know.
1: I mean, I was about to, but boy, you was walking the tight line.
2: But you got, you're out there with the takes. We want that, Mark. Good job.
8: And you know when it's a clean sweep one way or the other, the opposite's going to happen.
2: Yes.
8: So if you guys would have gave him all failing grades, he was going to be right on every single one of those.
2: But we did give you credit and love for UCLA. You stepped out there last year, and you were right.
1: You did.
9: No, thank you, guys. Appreciate it.
2: Good job. Talk to you soon.
1: Yes, sir. Appreciate you, Mark. All right, last call already. 877-99 on Fox, 877-99 on Fox. It is time for last call. You want to jump in, it's your chance to do so. 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

0: as always. Also to our man Brindley Weissman for joining as well. Am I missing anybody else? I think that was it, right? I ain't missing nobody. Appreciate that as always. Thank you for your calls. By the way, if you miss any of the show, all you got to do is check out the Odd Couple wherever you find your podcast. We'll be there. Make sure you give us a 5-star review, subscribe, like, share, all that good stuff. Greatly appreciated. So go check us out wherever you get your podcasts. Again, Rob G will have a best of and a long full length version as well. It is now time.
1: I was going to say real quick. Okay. I'm looking scruffy because I was going to start growing my winter beard.
0: Okay.
1: Right? And so I was like, okay, so.
2: Rob, caution.
0: Oh, boy. What? I am a little nervous.
1: No, I'm just saying I was going to start growing it. So I didn't shave the last couple of days.
0: Okay.
1: But tomorrow they want me on MLB Network. And then I have to also go to Connecticut over the weekend. So I'm like, it ain't ready for a beard yet. You know what I mean?
0: Yeah.
1: To start to. So I'm probably going to have to. I'm probably going to have to shave anyway. You know what I mean? Because it's not going to look right on television tomorrow or hanging out with some dignitaries at Southern Connecticut State University. So
0: go ahead.
1: I'm going to come.
0: Are you getting a haircut tomorrow?
1: Yeah, I need a haircut, though. I'm trying to get a haircut, but I'm not going to keep the beard. I'm gonna
0: come on, man. You Rob Parker. You can't get one of those barbers to come to your house and charge you
1: $250. Yeah, I ain't doing all that. I don't have eight job money like you. You know what I'm saying? I just can't do it.
0: Yeah, only time I had to do that was during COVID because I was cutting my own hair for a little while, and then I had to start, all right, my barber, come on, man. Come to the house, man, because this is getting a little rough out here in these streets,
1: no
0: man.
1: Doubt. All right, let's do
0: all right, let's get to last call.
3: This is the last call.
1: Ken in Jacksonville.
4: You are
1: the last caller here on the Odd Couple Fox Sports Radio.
4: How you guys doing tonight?
1: Doing great. How are you?
0: Good. Thank you.
4: I'm perfect. Hey, I'm calling for of what you were talking about earlier, about 30 minutes ago, about Kelvin was talking about the Minnesota being 4-0 and winning two games. Try to compare that to Baltimore. Winning five games in 2000. That's not a right comparison because the 2000 Ravens were amazing. So there's no comparison between Minnesota and the 2000 Ravens.
1: The Ravens defense was the greatest statistical defense in the history of the NFL. Right.
0: No. Absolutely. Let me be clear. What I'm saying is, I was
1: appreciate
0: saying,
1: the call there, Ken.
0: The thing that I liked about that team was Brian Billick, who was an offensive genius. That's how he got the job, and he's supposed to be going to turn his whole Ravens offense around. Realize, well, I'm going to have to play to the strength of my defense, like as opposed to saying, no, I'm going to make this work. We're going to keep airing it out. We're going to keep. He said, I got to adjust. And I was saying, Kevin O'Connell's supposed to be offensive guru, quarterback whisperer. Maybe he's going to have to tailor some things to this defense and special teams. And that kind of be how he does it. Cause it's not working right now. It didn't work with JJ McCarthy. It ain't working right now. So far, four games in with Carson Wentz and Kyler Murray. So my point was maybe he caters his team to this defense that Brian Flores has cooking right now. That's playing pretty well. And, nobody's going to be those Ravens or those Bucks or those 85 Bears. But I'm saying I would look at that as kind of a template of we can win some games if we kind of shrink down the offense.
1: No, I get
0: that's what I'm saying.
1: Okay.
0: That Baltimore Ravens team, they were scoring more points than their own offense, literally the defense.
1: Right. Oh, it was unbelievable.
0: Absolutely ridiculous. I told you about that dude that stayed
1: That other team was the Tampa Bay Bucks with their defense when they beat the Raiders. They scored. You remember they were running. They scored as many touchdowns as the offense. I'm sorry, Rob G.
0: Crazy.
1: That was the number one defense against the number one offense, and the defense was unbelievable.
0: And they smoked them, too. It wasn't even like close. It was embarrassing.
1: Big time.
0: All right, so, Rob, we only got like a minute left. Less than that, really. The Yankees going to pull this out or what, man? What they going to do?
1: It's 2-2 in the sixth inning. I don't know. I don't have a feel for it because they have hits tonight, so it's not like they're not getting hits. And they've actually had a couple of big hits, you know what I mean? So, with two outs. So, I'm going to say they pull
0: World
1: it out.
0: World Series pick, it could both be out by the end of the night. We are October belongs to one baseball team. 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
4: A two-run homer, and given the Rays the lead, they're up on the Yankees in the Bronx. It's 4-2. Bottom of the sixth inning about to start. It is win or go home for the Yankees. It's win or go home for the Padres. They're about to host the Brewers. You can catch all the action on FS1. The Guardians kept their season alive. They beat the White Sox 9-3 to force a game four in Chicago tomorrow, Thursday. It's set for 5 p.m. Eastern time. While the Dodgers are headed to the NLCS for a third consecutive year after defeating and eliminating the Braves in Atlanta 4-1. Max Muncy with his 19th career postseason home run. In the WNBA, it's over officially. The Atlanta Dream have defeated the New York Liberty in the semifinals in overtime 101-98. NHL, Penguins losing to the Capitals 5-3 halfway through the third period.
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16: 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Well, I mean, just not that you have to feel bad for me on a daily basis, but feel bad for me because I've been dealing with a drunk Mike Harmon the last week every day with all his teams winning. And now Frostburg, I didn't think he can see with all the champagne in his eyes following the Dodgers win today over the Braves.
18: That's just another Tuesday for the Dodgers.
16: Man,
18: like for me, this is uncharted territory. Now, crushing 9-3 loss, I went up and swung and missed three times just so I felt like I was part of the party.
16: Oh, good.
18: Yeah, because, I mean, like they needed one more strikeout on the day. An out is an out, my ass. But all of that to say, yeah, for the Dodgers, it's just another Wednesday. You know, here we go. Make sure the goggles are all packed and ready to go.
16: My goggles, they do nothing.
18: Wait, I forgot the goggles.
16: You know,
18: you know what? You're in the clubhouse. Too bad.
16: Yeah, no, seeing the Dodgers celebrate, right? They knock out the Braves, and we'll get to the impact of the game in a second. But just something that I think, like, you know, I always think about what, you know, good ideas and stuff. Like, you know, rage rooms are all the, you know, the last few years now. People
18: go
16: to the rage rooms
18: are
16: a big deal.
18: Yeah, okay.
16: People love the rage rooms and go, out of mad. I'm so mad. I want to go break stuff. Like, what if instead of a rage room, you add, okay, I can't call it that because it actually means something else differently. Like, not a champagne room. Not a champagne room. But
18: it could be a champagne room.
16: But if you had a...
18: Maybe you just changed the paradigm.
16: I don't know. Because I think other people...
18: Because, I mean, you know, there's no sex in the champagne room.
16: Right.
18: And now you still actually have champagne.
16: Yeah, but I don't want to bring a bunch of... I wouldn't want to bring a bunch of, you know, kids' birthday party to the wrong champagne room. Like, I want to go to... But so maybe you call it a celebration room. Like, I would like a room that is done up like a locker room where there are drinks. And if you're over 21, it can be alcohol. If you're under 21, it's not. It could just be. And you have the ski goggles and the bottles, and you're pouring stuff on people, and people are giving you fake interviews. Like, I think that would be a huge hit. I think that would be a huge, it's a celebration room. You get a half hour with your friends. You go in, you pretend you won. People are interviewing you. You're pouring stuff all over everybody. Like, I think that people would love that. You wear the big ski goggles. Everybody gets talked to. And like, I think that would be a huge hit. Forget, you know, the rage rooms if you're mad, but I think that would be a big hit.
18: I think it would be a perfect addition to any already existing dry cleaner.
16: Mm.
18: Because all those people are going to want those clothes laundered so they don't smell like champagne.
16: Well, you could do it. You could do it next to a dry cleaner.
18: No, but that's what I mean. Like, if you finish and just drop your clothes off, you just drop off straight.
16: Yeah.
18: So, like, you own the entire property.
16: Okay. Yeah. So
18: you have the process from A to Z.
16: Okay. Is there another store where you would go before the celebration room?
18: And, like, and then we have another store where you
16: then the celebration room, then the dry cleaner.
18: Well, then you have your store where you could pregame. Right, for some snacks, some nosh, maybe clothes that you don't want to even go through the laundered process of yours. Maybe you coming straight from work and you've got a nice suit on or a nice dress, a nice outfit, an ensemble that you don't want to go through the champagne room.
16: So you work for a thrift store? No, I don't. So you sell hats? No, I don't.
18: Yeah, so we'll sell you the, I don't know, more like an inmate an outfit.
16: Like,
18: so you could go in and celebrate, and then you walk out with your own clothes.
16: Oh, okay. So you can buy the, well, I think you would
18: can buy a cheap outfit.
16: No, but I like that because you would want to go in all wearing the same kind of clothes.
18: So you
16: clothes.
18: Can, you know,
16: so. Maybe
18: we'll
16: instead
18: have a printing
16: that,
18: press too.
16: Yeah.
18: So if you want to customize your uniform,
16: see, I think I think we have to have that. Is you have to the first thing is that would be part of the celebration room because you would want to come in and go, what are you celebrating? Football, baseball, hockey, and they have the jerseys for you to rent to wear. Like that's part of it. If you want to wear the jerseys uniform, that's an extra, you know, $20 a person, whatever it is, right? So you're all wearing the same things, which you probably want to do that anyway. And you can pick whatever teams, you can pick the color scheme of your teams. Like, I think that would have to be part of the celebration room.
18: Yeah, but see, I want to rob them. So they print their own, like, with their own names on the back and everything. So, like, we could really rake in cash.
16: I'm Steve. If you wanted to be Kyle. No, I want to be Steve now. I want to be Steve.
18: Steve. Dressed like a pirate.
16: So the Dodgers eliminate the Braves. Max Muncy's home run in the ninth inning, the final margin of victory. The Braves, that was the shortest bottom of the ninth inning in MLB history. I think it was about 9 seconds from the beginning of the ninth inning until it was over. The Braves just said, you know what, we're done. We're done. We're going home. It's over. It
18: Edwin
16: didn't happen
18: Diaz,
16: for us.
18: Eight
16: we're done.
18: Pitches.
16: We're done. We're
18: seven
16: done.
18: Of them for strikes.
16: We're done.
18: We're out. We didn't even get the three bars of narco.
16: There wasn't even like any sweating of Diaz at all, like a leadoff double or something, or you know, a guy walked and then he hits a guy, like the normal Diaz stuff.
18: They quit.
16: Man, I'll tell you, man.
18: Look, their fans quit in about the fourth inning, and the team was quick to recline and get out, fast as well.
16: This few minutes here on the Dodgers making it to the NLCS now, and they're awaiting the winner of the Brewers and the Padres, which is getting underway soon, in game four in San Diego. Mason Miller available, had his kid. Congratulations.
18: Welcome
16: he is back.
18: Back,
16: ready to pitch.
18: There you go.
16: Look, this, I think, kind of does it for the Dodgers are old, Dodgers dynasty is over crowd, because everybody felt like I felt like so many people were looking for a way. Just, I want to say the Dodgers are done. And I the whole time, look, we've talked about the Dodgers. We talked about it in August. We talked about it in September. We can talk about it now, the middle of October. The Dodgers know when to flip this.
18: Yeah,
16: switch,
18: but if you use the same narrative, it's like getting a guy to retire because he's getting old. If you use the same narrative long enough, eventually the guy actually retires. Same thing here. Eventually.
16: They know when to flip the switch. To think that in all of these months, the Dodgers are in trouble. They're not. They were fine. Yes. Are they going through injury issues? Yeah. Every year there's something with the pitching. Okay. And now you're dealing with Otani is not healthy, but it doesn't matter because Andy Páez is the hero today, right? A guy who I believe with the second worst batting average in the history of Major League Baseball for players with a certain number of postseason at-bats, he gets the big bases loaded single to untie the game in the seventh inning. Like, the Dodgers know how to do this. There's such a thing as navigating October that people just don't take into account. It's been a while since the Braves won the World Series. It's been a while since they were there. And for a team like the Dodgers, every year, okay, it's August. Everybody wants to write us off a little bit. This could be the year. September, we're struggling a little bit. October shows up, and look at the wide swaths of level of play from teams who can't handle October, right? You get a team that looks unbelievable in the first two games of a series, like the Yankees and the Red Sox. Oh, look at the Yankees. 28 runs against the Red Sox in two games. Now they show up, and they're three innings away from going home, getting swept by the Rays. So, I mean, this shows you that certain teams know how to handle October. You know that the Yankees don't know how to handle October. You saw the way they melted down in the World Series 2 years ago. Like, it's been a lost art, but you have to understand that there's certain teams that know how to handle every round of the playoffs, not just one round where they're really emotional playing a rival, not just, hey, we can navigate this game and then suddenly the next game you're terrible and what just happened to you. Understand the Dodgers really know what the blank they're doing in October more than anybody else.
18: I chuckle because there's currently a conference, literally, as you were saying, and the Yankees are three innings away. Volpe launches a ball that just keeps drifting and drifting, and now there's a fight over whether it's interference or a two-run homer to tie the game. All that being said, the margins of errors, just a different thing once you get to the postseason, right? And you have to know how to win. I mean, how do you draw 18 walks and score none of them?
16: Yeah.
18: None!
16: Yeah, it's a lot of walks.
18: Literally, like, what do we always say? Oh, the walk comes back to kill you.
16: Yeah.
18: How do they erase 18 walks all over the course of a series? And all of a sudden, Edwin Diaz, who couldn't find velocity, wasn't healthy, was terrible. People were calling for him, going, why is he coming into a game? And then he's perfect, right? So you have just all of these things align. And look, the margins, again, are different, right? And all it takes is one thing to go wrong. Even last year in the World Series, right, it took a lot of heroics. We talked about it with Kike Hernandez and Rojas and all these other heroes, that it takes a lot to get to a finish line. But you've got the horses and you got the guys with the mental makeup to get there. And they don't wilt under pressure. And that's what we saw with the Braves in countless situational things in today's game in particular. You've got a chance to put some pressure on and you fail. We talked about the Acuna ABS challenge in a prior game. Like, all of those things compound to an early exit.
16: So we have more on the Dodgers coming up in a minute. However, now we know what potentially the next 24 hours in Major League Baseball is going to be about. The Yankees and the Rays are tied at 4 right now, while there is a review going on. As you pointed out, Volpe with a drive to left, Mesa goes to the wall to jump to catch the ball. He comes down without the ball, and the ball disappears into the crowd for a home run. Upon review, and I'm seeing it right now, and I can't believe there's going to be any way this isn't ruled fan interference. I don't think Mesa would have caught the ball. He was off balance, and where he was, where his glove was, I don't think he was going to catch the ball. But this ball was coming down in the ballpark. It was going to hit off the wall, and a Yankee fan put his hands out. The Yankee fans can't help themselves. I got to get out there. I can't help myself.
18: Is
16: I
18: it
16: gotta,
18: still the same guy?
16: I got to get out there. It's been Jeffrey Mayer is back.
18: It could be him.
16: He's 45 years old, and he's back catching the ball. Like, this needs to be ruled fan interference, because you can clearly see that the hands were out past the wall. This should be spectator interference of some kind. I don't know what is going to be ruled, but there's no way you can look at this replay and say that this was a home run. We're getting the ruling in right now. Everybody's coming. All the managers are coming out right now. Billy Martin is even coming out.
18: Wow.
16: Okay.
18: You
16: so
18: got the ghost of Billy Martin in
16: the ruling on the field. Frostburg, you were just watching it. Boone is out there. It's ruled, and honestly, it's the right ruling, because it was ruled interference because they didn't think he was going to catch it, which, again, I think was the right call, right? I mean, look, we're doing this on the fly here, but it's such a big deal.
18: Yeah.
16: It was ruled interference, but upon replay, they ruled that he probably wasn't going to catch it. I don't think he was. He was jumping away from the ball, and he was trying to come back, so I don't think he was going to get it. The ruling now is that it is a double. The one run scores, and Volpe has to go to second base. Now, Cash is out there arguing now that it should be second and third because the runner shouldn't have been allowed to score. It should, if it's a ground rule double, he can't score all the way from first base. However, you cannot challenge that in this situation. You can't challenge where a runner is, where he should have to go back to. So that's unchallengeable. The Yankees ruled the ruling that the run would have scored if it went off the wall, and Volpe has to go back to second, right? So number one, the right thing was done, right? So now, okay, I feel good because, boy, you can see this thing going to Sea Caucus, right? You see this going to Sea Caucus all of a sudden, man. Right? It would be nuts. And right now there's going to be a delay because Yankee fans have thrown stuff on the field and left field. They've thrown food on the field. They've thrown wrappers and stuff on the field. Yankee fans just can't help themselves, man. Look, I gotta be a part of the game. I gotta put my hands over. And when it doesn't go our way, I'm gonna be mad and throw stuff on the field. Like, this is what Yankee fans decided to do in the last couple of minutes. No, the guy stuck his hands over, right? You're lucky you got the double. You got the double. It's 4-3 and you're still playing. But now, hey, the right call was made. No, now I'm going to throw stuff on the field. That's Yankee fans.
18: If Mesa had had a better time jump, it would have been an even more interesting ruling, right? Just where he was relative to where the ball hits the Yankee fans' hands, the way his body's contorted as he's flying. If he judged that a little bit better, we might have had even more chaos there, Jason.
16: Yeah, he takes a bad route to the ball. And that's why I think you can say he wasn't going to catch it, because he drifts back to the fence, and he's left-handed. So he drifts back to the fence and he's drifting to the right. And when the ball comes down, he tries to reach back to get it. And of course, his glove closes on nothing because the Yankee fans' hands were out.
18: He's like, where's the ball?
16: Jeffrey Mayer's son's hands were out there in order to get the ball. So I feel pretty good about how they ruled this. He wasn't going to catch it. The run probably would have scored. Volpe's at second base. That's how it should have gone. But, man, Yankee fans, they just can't help themselves. And the Yankees end the sixth inning without getting a run, a strikeout to end the inning. So it is a 4-3 Tampa lead right now going to the top of the seventh.
18: That is chaos.
16: Wow.
18: You thought it was going to be boring.
16: Wow.
18: And they were going to go quietly into the good night.
16: And we got the World Series coming up in San Diego, because every game is like the World Series. So those Padres fans, they're crazy.
18: They gave away another 40,000 towels, I have no doubt. But yeah, I mean, you look, the Yankees at least given us some talking points other than should Cashman or Boone be fired.
16: Exit Albata Fresca, exit Swollen Dome, Jason Smith, Mike Harmon live from the Fox Sports Radio studios.
18: Wow.
16: Just absolute insanity to start the show. We have more baseball updates coming up next. Big stuff coming off the Dodgers, elimination of the Braves, and some big NFL news today not to be missed. 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

0: button, then tap the thumbs up icon, comment away whether you agree or disagree. Let us know what you think. Again, just search Jason Smith Show on YouTube and subscribe. So just a quick note here on the absolute craziness that happened at Yankee Stadium about 15 minutes ago. Volpe hits what looks like it could be a home run to left field that's going to tie the game. Victor Mesa goes back, takes a bad route to the ball, jumps at the wall. It's into the stands for a home run. It's ruled a home run for Anthony Volpe. Congratulations, you're back. They love you again. except upon replay review, and you can see it, the right call was made. Fan in the stands reached over the wall to get the baseball. The ball hit his hands and bounced into the crowd. The right call was made. In which they allowed the run to score because there was a runner at first base. They allowed the runner to score because he probably would have scored anyway. Volpe is sent to second for a double. The Rays are able to get out of the inning without another run being scored. So it's a 4-3 game right now, bottom of the seventh, but this is what the next day is going to be about, is this taken away home run in Yankee Stadium. And, you know, we talked about a few minutes ago, like, Yankee fans just can't help themselves. Right, I got to be part of the story.
1: Sure.
0: What was it a few years ago? With teams saying, "Hey, this is my right field. You want to come down here to catch the ball, the Mookie Betts?
1: Oh yeah,
0: rip it out of your hands, sure. Right? Like, I mean, this is where fans are. But Yankees fans just can't help themselves. And here's the crazy part of this is that this ball would have hit the wall. Mesa would not have caught it. No. He had a bad route to the ball.
1: He mistimed his jump, turning, twisting. Yes. Yeah,
0: he's drifting to the right. And the ball's coming back to the left. Now, Volpe is, they rule it a double, and Volpe's got to go back to second base. I don't know how the ball would have bounced, but judging by the angle and having seen a baseball game or two, I have no doubt that Volpe would have been, this ball was very high, so he had a long time to run around the bases, right? Mm-hmm. This wasn't one of those line shots to the wall. Like, this ball was hit very high, and it was coming down at the wall. This is why the fan was able to put his hands over. He at least is on third. Maybe it's an inside the park home run. Again, I don't know how that ball would have bounced, but I know that Mesa was on the ground, and if it bounces far away, how long is it going to take the center fielder to come and get this? There's two outs, and Volpe's a pretty good runner, and he's going to run like that. That could have been an inside the park home run that got taken away because I'm going to put my hands out over and try to get the ball.
1: Yeah, I think we need the all 22 to tell us where the center fielder would have been, and we start calculating angles and all of that fun stuff. But, you know, you started to talk about Mesa's route as if he was doing the time warp. Jump to the right, reach back to the left kind of thing, and having all sorts of issues twisting around. But, you know, we're almost at, what is it, October 9th would be the 30th anniversary of Jeffrey Mayer. So it's only appropriate.
0: And I'm sure it was Jeffrey Mayer. I'm sure we're going to find out it was Jeffrey Mayer. Hey, you know what? Forget about the right field stands this time. I'm going to go to the left field stands and do it.
1: And Volpe's going to hit one that he doesn't really seem like he gets enough, but he muscles it out. His second hit of the day, by the way, to take it to the left field wall. I mean, again, Mesa's angle and all of that. I mean, could have been a fantastic feat. And a potential leaping catch, or perhaps even more chaos, where they would have ripped the ball out of his glove, or maybe taken his glove, like they tried to take Mookie's. So yeah, I mean, it's always the ability. Look, you want to be loud and vocal. I mean, we're watching, you know, these fans having their moment when we're talking about what the Padres game looked like, what the White Sox game looked like, you know, before they gave up 9 runs, struck out 19 times, and before they introduced some guy from some second rate cable hockey show instead of an actual celebrity to throw out the first pitch. But all of that to say, they're having their moment.
0: Wow. But I mean it, like, that's that play to think, because I get it, it's human nature to want to catch a home
1: of
0: run
1: course.
0: Ball, right? I understand that, but just think about this, is that okay, so Jeffrey Mayer, now you got the yin and yang where really that could have been an inside the park home run. And there's a big part of me out that wants to see this game end 4-3, just to end like that, just so this play becomes so unbelievably mercurial over the next few days. Like, cause you know, you're going to get the crowd saying, doesn't matter if a fan puts his hands on the ball, it goes, if the ball doesn't come down in the field of play, it's a home run, right? Basically giving all fans carte blanche just reach over and try to grab the ball when they can. Like, because there's going to be that crowd. There's going to be the, oh, you couldn't tell. It was probably going to hit the top of the wall. It was going to go here. Like, people are going to go absolutely insane about this, which is why I want this game to end 4-3 Tampa.
1: We're going to get all the angles, kind of like we're

0: still getting the Virginia Tech
1: Pittsburgh field goal.
0: Now we got
1: the
0: one from the baseline on the right.
1: Sure.
0: Right? And I was like, oh, you can see it's clearly a miss. Yeah, that came out 72 hours later. And why is that angle not available on the, night?
1: Man.
0: Same thing here. We're going to see folks going, well, as you can see, the trajectory of the ball as it's descending is right here. And here's the angle of deceleration and declination to where it would have hit right here. And they're going to put a big red X.
1: So we're going to the eighth inning. Tampa with a 4-3 lead over the Yankees. The Yankees are six outs away from elimination. We'll have more on this game coming up in a few minutes. But the two games that already ended today, like, you know, you want a couple of big things, one big thing coming off of each game. And it's both the same category. I'm sorry, buddy. I thought we were going to have a big celebration night tonight. I thought your White Sox were going to do, especially when they came back and scored those couple of runs early. I said, this is going to be a blowout.
0: Well, I mean, first inning, you got plenty of chances, and that became the parade of strikeouts.
1: I mean, I really thought so. And the big blow in the game was Joe Adell's triple, right? Brings in three runs, and that basically, that did it for Cleveland.
0: Well, you know what's funny is the first few outs were hit. Over 100 miles an hour exit velocity.
1: Yeah, yeah.
0: Right? And then this one is an excuse me. Inside
1: down the line,
0: it just bustles down the line. Yeah. Just far enough to where Murakami can't.
1: That's baseball, Susan.
0: But that's just it.
1: That's
0: baby.
1: Baseball,
0: gotta
1: Susan.
0: Hit that ball head high.
1: But here's the thing, and I was thinking about this today, and we're going to get to the Dodgers game too with this, is that when the trade happened, I remember vividly talking on the air saying, you know, the trade that I like the most, that I can't believe this was all they got, was the Guardians getting Joe Adell from the Angels in exchange for a catching prospect that I think in the Angels organization was maybe their 15th or 16th best, because he rates right now as the Guardians' 19th best, or as the Angels' 19th best prospect is where it's at, right? So they traded Joe Adell, who is a 26, 27-year-old corner hitting power outfielder who's a 30-95 guy that plays very well defensively, and you just had to get a middle of the road prospect for him, like a guy that ranked in them in he's in your top 30, so okay, getting a top 30 prospect, but you didn't get a guy that's in your top 10. You traded away a 27-year-old guy that has just started to blossom, and you got nothing else back for him. Like, I don't know how that trade was allowed to go through, but when I saw that today, I said, well, that's what I thought was going to happen. Like, the Joe Adell trade was such a great trade for Cleveland, and it was so awful. Now you know why the Angels stink so bad, because, hey, we're going to trade this guy that's so well sought after, and we're not getting anything for him.
0: Well, you traded for a catcher who didn't play in 2025, comes back, plays and just a handful of at-bats in the Southern League this year. He did hit .381 in those limited appearances. So you got that going for you.
1: Wow. Now the other one, and this is the bigger one, right? Because this is going to be painful. Frostburg's going to love it. If you are the Braves, think about this for a second. Remember back in the 2022 MLB offseason, where Freddie Freeman is sitting around going, boy, I'd love to be a Brave for the rest of my career.
0: Sure.
1: I really want to stay. And the Braves made him a 5-year, $135 million contract offer. Freddie Freeman says, I really want 6 years. And the Braves said, nope. He said, but I mean, I've done a lot. I'm here. I'm a really good player.
0: People seem to like me.
1: I want to stay here. I love it here.
0: I might get one of those plaques.
1: The Braves said, yeah, no, we're not going to give you that extra year. The Dodgers come in and say, oh, you want an extra year? Here's 6 years and $160 million. And Freddie Freeman said, I'm a Dodger. And look at where that move has both teams right now. The Braves still haven't really gotten over losing Freddie Freeman at this point now, who is still 36, 37 years old and raking, one of the best hitters in baseball. Mm-hmm. The Dodgers have won back-to-back World Series now. They're still winning their division. Like, if you are the Braves and you're thinking about, wow, we got that one World Series, but with all this young talent, we only get so far, right? Like, Ronald Acuna, this might be his last game as a Brave. Like, this season was so bad for him, and this playoff round was so bad for him. They were booing him relentlessly today, right? He had the bad ABS challenge, and he's a guy that, in his entire career, has played more than 120 games in a season twice. So now with option years coming up on his contract, is he going to come back? The Braves have to do something else, right? So now all this great young talent, the Braves are saying, boy, what did this do for us? What do we need to do here? But that Freddie Freeman, just think about that for a second. There's letting a guy go, and then they're saying, we won't give you one more year. It's one thing for the Mets to say, hey, Pete, we don't want to give you a 7-year contract. We'll give you a 2 or 3 year deal, but we think by the time you get to the third year of this deal, you're going to be done. And the Orioles say, hey, we don't care. We're the Orioles. Here's a 7-year deal, Pete Alonso. But the difference between the Braves.
0: Which is funny because the Mets are just signing big novelty checks all over the place.
1: Between the Braves, and they wouldn't go one more year for Freddie Freeman. And he cried when he went back for their first series back. Remember, Clayton Kershaw said, boy, why is he crying? I hope he likes being here with us as like his, you know, consolation prize. He went on to win World Series. But like, just think about that for a second, where the Braves, all these great moves that they let, we don't want to give you one extra year. And that's why they don't have Freddie Freeman. And Freddie Freeman, who had a great series, the more they booed him, the better he played, the more he hit the ball. And you have to look back and go, wow, that was a I can't get over that mistake, that bullheadedness of one more year. We don't want to give one really want to give one more year. Really? Just think about that.
0: They win the World Series in 2021. Since then, loss in the NLDS, loss in the NLDS, both of those years, over 100 wins, lost, wild card round, no playoffs last year, and now they're done here in the DS. Final year before you get to the options. The fun part of it is he's got two straight years of club options at $17 million. $17
1: million. That's...
0: Yeah. That's what you're looking at. That's the baseball version of the franchise tag. Like, you may not love it here, and the people may not love you after a no-show effort here in the playoffs. But, man, that's really cheap. I mean, that's the cost of a good middle reliever these days.
1: wait a minute. I don't know that that's even a good middle reliever. No. That's like a reliever you think might be good.
0: Well, I mean, that's just it. But Freddie Freeman, it's funny. He's had so many big, indelibly etched moments in Dodger history and has been such a face of the franchise. There's a lot of folks that are casual baseball fans going, wait, he played in Atlanta?
1: People don't even remember.
0: No, mate, because you think a lot of folks that come in October,
1: it's like Ohtani and the Angels. Well, he came right from Japan to the Dodgers, right? No, he was with the Angels for a while. Really?
0: He was there for 7 years.
1: That
0: Trout guy was there.
1: Wait. Him and Trout were on the same team at the same time? Really? That was,
0: let me blow your mind.
1: All right.
0: And Albert Pujols. And sometimes Anthony Rendon.
1: I mean, really, the Braves would really like that decision again, wouldn't they? I mean, think about that, right? There's levels of, hey, we miss on a player, negotiation is bad, but no, we're only going to go 5. Well, the Dodgers are going to go 6. Good luck.
0: Really?
1: Okay.
0: For a team that is so aggressive, and look, it's for the control costs. Like, that's why Acuna's on this deal that he is, right? Because he was one of the many players that they said, okay, we see something, we know something, and let's lock them into, you know, more money than they can possibly fathom at the age of 19 or 20, and we'll get their prime years at a supreme discount. So we can have multiple guys. Freddie Freeman, they decided, was aging fast. Now, he's battled some injuries, whatever, but when it comes money time, there's nobody better.
1: He's aging fast.
0: The only guy better in the game is Kike Hernandez, as we chronicled
1: yesterday. Okay, so you have him for that one extra year. It's not like, you know, he's aging fast right now. They still offered him a 5. It's one thing if they had said, you know, we think Freddie's not going to age well, and this we don't want to offer it. But they offered him 5 years and 150. They offered him a contract. They offered him a big deal. And he said, but I want one more year. Nope, the Dodgers said, yeah, we'll do it. Oh, okay. Nope, not going to match. Good luck, Freddie. Wow.
0: Yeah. And 28 other teams look around going, you know, we could have used that guy for that
1: cost. Think they do that one again? Yeah, I think they'd like another shot at that one.
0: Well, the Braves are super geniuses, as everybody would tell you, through the years of how well they operate the system. I mean, he's just the one that got away and went and won multiple World Series and became a surefire first ballot Hall of Famer and legend and maybe the last guy to get 3,000 hits. All of these things. Who could have seen it?
1: Time now to find out what's trending in the wide world of sports from someone who I'm pretty sure, judging by her reaction to the Dream Liberty game tonight, bet a lot of money one way on it. It's Monty Bolaños.
2: That's right. So I quit because I just made so much money.
1: Oh, I see. I couldn't tell if you were screaming in joy or you were screaming in anguish.
0: Was it a DeSager-like scream?
2: Yeah, no.
1: Oh, it definitely was not a DeSager Dodgers win scream that we got last night.
2: No, not at all. Yeah, no, I didn't place any bets on that WNBA game. I just thought it was a crazy shot that was made by a rookie from France that I'd never heard of.
1: It was Wemby.
2: Female Wemby, sure.
1: It was Wemby. Wemby made the shot. Doesn't want to talk about the finals anymore. Doesn't want to talk about the finals.
2: Yeah, no, it was a great shot. But let's start with baseball. Why not, fellas? Four games today in the divisional series, and they're all elimination games for at least half of these teams. The Yankees are a win or go home away. Win or go home. What, out and a half, inning and a half away from that decision? The Yankees thought that they had tied the game in the sixth inning on a two-run homer from Anthony Volpe, but upon review, it was overturned due to fan interference and was determined that the ball would not have been caught. So Volpe was awarded a double. George Lombard did score, but the Yankees are losing at home to the Rays 4-3. It is the top of the eighth inning, and it's win or go home for the Yankees. It's win or go home for the Padres. They're hosting the Brewers, and they're scoreless in the top of the third inning. You can catch all the action on FS1. It was win or go home for the Guardians, but they won. They forced a game four, taking down the White Sox today, 9-3 in Chicago. Game four is going to be tomorrow, Thursday, in Chicago at 2 p.m. Eastern time. And the Dodgers are headed to their third consecutive NLCS after eliminating the Braves in Atlanta 4-1. Atlanta was 1-for-23 with runners in scoring position in this series. 72 postseason win for Dave Roberts, passing Tony La Russa for second all-time. 19th career postseason home run for Max Muncy in this one. Yeah, WNBA semifinals are underway. There is a game early in the third quarter. The Valkyries lead the Aces 42-31, while the Dream and the Liberty went to overtime. That's why I yelled when they hit the three, the Liberty to tie the game and send it to overtime, but the Dream won 101-98. When it comes to the NFL, Chargers offensive tackle Joe Alt is expected to miss Sunday's game against the Broncos with a neck injury, and wide receiver Ladd McConkey did not practice due to a foot injury. Giants wide receiver Malik Nabers also did not practice because of his knee, and he told the media that he was more sore than usual. The NFL and the NFLPA announced in a joint statement that recent player celebrations imitating drinking a beverage will no longer be violations or result in discipline. So they rescinded the fines given to 49ers fullback Kyle Juszczyk and Cowboys tight end Jake Ferguson after they did, you know, the drinking of the beverages in celebration. No practice today for Ravens quarterback Lamar Jackson because of his ankle injury. And the Eagles traded center Cam Jurgens and a 7th-round pick to the Ravens for a 2027 5th-round pick and a 2nd-round selection in 2028. Back to you guys.
1: Thank you very much, Monty. Coming up next, an NFL story involving a high-profile quarterback I've been waiting all day to talk about. That's next. Jason and Mike. 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

0: 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NFL Week 5 is here, and it is a big one. Bears-Packers is Sunday's America's Game of the Week. 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
1: You just said the Packers were the best team in the NFL.
0: I said the Bears. I said Bears are playing the Packers. Bears, best team in the NFL.
1: Bears, you.
0: Listen, all that's going through your head right now is White Sox. I said Bears.
1: It was a very stressful day.
0: I said Bears. I know. You're up 2-1. Everything is still fine.
1: They struck out 19 times.
0: You know what you need? You need the Pope. The Pope to show up and say, how about you do your part here a little bit?
1: Oh, yeah.
0: You know, we've won one round. We're one game away from the ALCS. How about you show up and do something? Tell the Pope to do it. What else is he doing? He's got time.
1: Well, he's been holding up the Chicago sports world.
0: Yeah, he's got
1: except for those Cubs.
0: but Pope, I am a White Sox fan, you know.
1: Oh, yeah.
0: He's supposed to love all, I love everyone equally, except for those Cubs.
1: Well, that's right. I was at the same World Series game he was. So
0: I love everyone equally, except that Pete Crow Armstrong.
1: Well, he got him an MVP.
0: Yeah, no, it's, he did.
1: But you can only go so far.
0: Now, this story out of the NFL today, and this falls under the category of something the New England Patriots just do not need right now. Drake May does a local Boston interview today. You know, part of his, I think it was one of those weekly interview quarterbacks do with local markets. And they got on the topic of conspiracy theories. And the host asked him, are there any conspiracy theories that you subscribe to, agree with? He goes, you know, not 100%, not all the way, but like, did we go to the moon? Like, I'm not 200% we actually went to the moon, right? And I'm like, okay, you know, hey, I'm always surprised when someone thinks we faked the moon landing, but you know what?
1: Well,
0: he's not the first guy to think we faked the moon landing and not the last guy.
1: Evidently, there's 12% of the population that believes
0: yeah,
1: such.
0: Yeah, okay. Okay.
1: It's made in a Hollywood basement.
0: So, but again, I said, okay, there's just another guy that, you know, thinks the world is flat and all this stuff and faked the moon landing. But the best part of this was hidden in the rest of the interview, in which he says he took a class in conspiracy theories in college at North Carolina. And part of the topics that were covered was, is Hitler alive and are birds real?
1: Okay.
0: So that's covered in a class.
1: Now, was that one of the made up classes that they had all those years? Remember that investigation?
0: In a class. Are birds real?
1: Rocks for jocks don't seem so bad now, does it?
0: Are birds real? Let's just focus on the birds being real. Not the fact that, you know, anybody who was born in the 1890s is probably not alive in 2022, 2023. I don't think anybody
1: What was that
0: is.
1: Show, Black Mirror, that had the bees? Yeah. You know, we just expand that to the birds?
0: I don't think anybody born in the 1800s. I could be wrong. I could be wrong. But I don't think. But are birds real? Are birds real? You know, What I wanted, and this is what I always come back to, is that, okay, if birds aren't real, who wins? Who is winning by perpetrating a fraud that birds aren't real? All the different species of birds that we have.
1: I walked through a lot of bird, around a lot
0: are
1: of bird stuff
0: real?
1: Earlier walking along a pond.
0: Are
1: so.
0: Birds real? Like, is there someone, hey, drone technology is so far advanced, we've had this apparently for thousands of years, where, hey, that bird is just flying over an ocean. There's no one here controlling it with a drone. No. And they press a button when the bird has to go to the bathroom just to make you know, hey, that's a real bird.
1: Dinosaurs died. There's a gap. They want to reconstitute it so they have fake birds.
0: It would explain sometimes when you see bird droppings falling right near you. Oh, man, like there's guys in a room going, oh, I just missed that guy. Oh, but at least I got his car. Oh, look at that.
1: Yeah, I mean, guys flying drones around can do that. Sure.
0: Who wins? Who's the big winner? Like, is there someone that's making a killing in the stock market? Is there someone that's, hey, you know what? Birds being real, I've been able to make an untold fortune.
1: Well, I mean, car washes. The dry cleaners we spoke of earlier, especially if you're getting bombed away by the birds.
0: No, but it doesn't matter if birds are real. I mean, you could drop something else on there.
1: No, but like, here's the facade.
0: They're not,
1: like,
0: yeah,
1: it's
0: they're not making that kind of money.
1: Like, no, but then it's anger. It's a multi-billion dollar industry.
0: So you think it's the dry cleaners or the laundromats that have perpetrated now for well over hundreds of thousands of years that birds aren't real?
1: It's they've been able part to of that. A larger conspiracy.
0: Okay. So
1: I'm going to call into George Norrie later
0: When Columbus discovered America, the first thing he did was bring his clothes to the laundromat. Hey, we've been on a ship for like 8-9 months, man. Nobody showered. Can you do something with these? Yeah, no problem. We got it for you.
1: Someone's got to be the first to do it.
0: We're good.
1: You ever traced it back? I don't know. We're spitballing here.
0: What do you think, Mr. Columbus? Look, how much is it per pound? And listen, I please don't mix the whites and the dark colors. Make sure wash this stuff on hot only, and then I'll line dry on all my pants. Okay, they're linen line dry.
1: Well, it's either that or folks trying to invoke road rage and all sorts of other things or chaos. Because then they're mad scientists that are just screwing with people.
0: Birds are, you can
1: so get, this way, I mean, if you have birds to blame.
0: You can get credit for a class. The topic is, are birds real?
1: I've seen some course catalogs that make me wonder what we're doing here.
0: Again, tell me who wins.
1: I really wish, go fix a car.
0: Follow the money. Tell me who wins. If birds
1: go into plumbing. I don't know. It's crazy. Birds.
0: Exit out by DeFresca. Exit Swollen Dome. Jason Smith. Mike Irvin live from the Fox Sports Radio studios. Coming up next. Yeah, we got big stuff out of the NFL and a late breaking developing baseball story coming off the Braves Dodgers series. That's next. Fox.
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4: In baseball, Fernando Tatis Jr. has tied the game for the Padres with a home run. They are now tied at home against the Brewers at one apiece after three innings. You can catch all the action on FS1. It is win or go home for San Diego. It's win or go home for the Yankees right now. They are losing to the Rays at home 4-3. It's the top of the ninth inning. New York thought they had tied the game in the sixth inning on a two-run homer from Anthony Volpe, but upon review, it was overturned due to fan interference and was determined that the ball would not have been caught by Tampa. Volpe was awarded a ground rule double, and George Lombard did score. But it's 4-3, top of the ninth. The Guardians kept their season alive with a 9-3 win over the White Sox. Game 4 will be tomorrow, Thursday, in Chicago at 5 p.m. Eastern time. And the Dodgers are headed to their third straight NLCS after defeating the Braves in Atlanta 4-1. I'm Monty Bolaños.
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11: 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So right now, high drama in Yankee Stadium, top of the ninth inning. Maybe I'm manifesting it and making it happen. The Rays with a 4-3 lead over the Yankees. Why is it a 4-3 lead? Well, because in the seventh, Anthony Volpe thought he had a two-run homer. Drive to the wall in left. Mesa goes up, who's got a two-run homer tonight himself. Does not come down with the ball. The ball ends up in the stand. It's a home run. Upon further review, you can see it, and the right call was made in the end. The fan just over the stands, who I'm sure will be on Dan Patrick's show tomorrow. I'm sure he's already been booked. I'm sure it's already been booked. Puts his hands over the wall into the field of play and catches the ball. Or it bounces off his hand and into the stands. It's very easy to see that this ball would have stayed in the park, would have bounced off the wall, and instead of a two-run homer, it's ruled to be a double. The run is allowed to score because the Yankees had a runner at first. They ruled that, hey, he would have been around to score. And I know that the Rays argued at the end after the play was finally called that way, hey, it should be second and third, but you can't argue runner positioning on that type of situation.
8: Which is funny. We started seeing the replays like, well, I don't know. He was kind of half-assing it to second. Yeah, Did he get past second base? Did he not? So, I mean, it was one of those fun things. Like, no, stop it right there.
11: So, in the end, the right call was made. The Yankees got a run, and Volpe had to stay at second with two outs, and the Rays get out of the inning 4-3. It is still 4-3 going to the bottom of the ninth. And when I said this, I want this game to end 4-3 just for entertainment purposes.
8: Oh, yeah.
11: We're real close to it. Bottom of the ninth, though. I think big game James Shields is going to close this one out here for Tampa.
8: Ooh, nicely done.
11: It's hard to go back. I can't go back that far with Tampa Bay Rays pitchers.
8: No, it's
11: really
8: not a lot
11: difficult.
8: Of guys.
11: No, it's hard.
8: I mean,
11: it's very
8: you could say man. You'd bring in Snell, but then they'd pull him.
11: Oh, yeah. Definitely when you feel like, hey, we're going to leave him in the rest of the game. No.
8: I mean, he's dealing.
11: Yeah,
8: unless
11: no.
8: he's not. Yeah, I mean, really, chaos, though.
11: This is absolutely, this could
8: How's
11: be
8: your dad?
11: Absolutely happening. I can't text him yet.
8: All
11: Are
8: your
11: you kidding?
8: Yankee fan
11: no,
8: friends,
11: no, no, no, no.
8: former
11: I
8: friends.
11: I
8: did you send a text to a former friend to no, kind of mock him?
11: No.
8: that'd be fun.
11: I'm scared to text my dad sure. just because I don't know what he would say. Not that.
8: Well, I mean, we're not going to put him cold on
11: no,
8: the air.
11: But,
8: hey, Wade
11: know,
8: Walt. Hi, Jason. Can you believe these blankety blanks? Hey, Dad, you're on the air. No, we're not going to do that.
11: No. But it's just weird. Like, I don't know mentally where he's at. I don't know, you know, what kind. Like, I want to get him in a good frame of mind.
8: I get that.
11: You know,
8: no,
11: I don't want to agitate him. I mean, my dad is, hang on, he's 46. He's going to be 80 this year.
8: So we can't talk to him till April?
11: No. I don't want to overexcite him. I don't want to, you know, Dad, I want him to deal with whatever's going on right now as it's going on. I don't want to put any more undue pressure on him or anything else.
8: So you didn't even do are you okay?
11: No.
8: I can't even do that.
11: I did the wellness check after the Rice home runs the other night. And he was like, I said, this is a wellness check on Walt Smith. Are you still alive?
8: Oh, okay.
11: And he wrote me back, blank and A I am. And he's... And he's sending me the gif of the when you make the muscle, right?
8: Yeah, but I mean, his blood pressure could spike to the same level.
11: Yeah, no, that's
8: low,
11: true. But,
8: then, yeah.
11: But like being happy, okay. Like my dad gets happy, he doesn't get happy like Monsi or DeSager when they just start screaming. My dad's like, yeah. And that's my dad really, really happy about stuff. Like, I always know when he really likes a restaurant we go to when we finish and I go, hey, what'd you think? And he goes, that wasn't bad. That means it was one of the best meals he ever had in his life. Because whenever we go out, generally one of two things happens. He doesn't like his food or there's something wrong with the service and or serving of the food to him.
8: No, I get that.
11: And doesn't like it. And all of a sudden now that colors the entire experience of going out. Now he's mad. I got to worry about it. But like when he says, oh, not bad. Okay. So the happiness aspect of it, I'll trust that he's okay. Now the upset thing. Yeah. I don't want to. No. I'm good.
8: Well, you know me. We always root for games close, late and chaos inside the white lines.
11: Yeah.
8: We got all of that.
11: But it's like this. Let me say this.
8: Yeah.
11: Think about it like this.
8: Mm-hmm.
11: Let's say you really wanted to go to your best friend's house for a sleepover, right? Say you're back young. It's young Mike Harmon. You're 12 years old. Your best friend's having a sleepover.
8: Yeah.
11: Invited over. Okay. And your dad is watching. I should say the Tampa Bay Lightning because now your parents are like insane Tampa Bay Lightning fans.
8: They are.
11: All right.
8: Absolutely.
11: So let's say this.
8: Yeah.
11: So young Mike
8: they
11: Harmon.
8: They love little Marty St. Louis running around. Yeah.
11: Young Mike Harmon really wants to have a sleepover.
8: Yeah.
11: And you ask your mom, and your mom says, well, ask your dad. I don't need, like, you know, those parents like to do. If the Lightning are coming off a heartbreaking overtime loss in the playoffs
8: mm-hmm.
11: that eliminates them, are you asking him to sleep over right after that? Or are you waiting maybe till the next day or like a month from now?
8: Now
11: you're not asking right after that's over.
8: Now I'm going to say with my dad, he goes straight in, turns on the computer and fires up some old YouTube clips of Bachman Turner Overdrive or something. And he gets over it.
11: Play Taking Care of Business. But we just did that one. Taking Care of Business. Okay. One,
8: my
11: two,
8: mom,
11: three.
8: Not so much.
11: So nobody would do that. Nobody would do that.
8: Yeah, no, it's a faulty strategy.
11: Not happening.
8: No question about it. But it has been a robust baseball playoffs game. Fans on their feet. Marlins man made friends with Dua Lipa. I mean, the cats and dogs living together.
11: Yeah,
8: man.
11: Marlins man and Dua Lipa. Like, I'm like, is that AI? Is that really them together?
8: And the dude that was in that movie with the Scarlet Witch.
11: Paul Bettany?
8: Eternity or whatever it was called. No, he's Vision. He's got a new TV show.
11: You said Scarlet Witch, and that's Vision's husband.
8: No, yeah, but she was in another movie called Eternity or something. What's his name? Caleb William or something like that?
11: Caleb Williams is the quarterback for the Bears. Bears.
8: Callum
11: Turner either. Overdrive.
8: Yeah.
11: Callum.
8: Maybe that's where I could play it.
11: Right now, we're changing our name to Debbie Reynolds, but now we're at Kathleen Turner Overdrive.
8: Well, I mean, that's a good one. We're in transition, like in High Fidelity.
11: So we'll have more on the Yankees and the Rays coming up in a few minutes again. Yankees coming to bat here in the bottom of the ninth inning. But this out of the end of the Dodgers-Braves game, falling under the category of you couldn't come at a worse time. During the game, there were ads for Kalshi with brand new Kalshi representative spokesman, Ronald Acuna Jr.
8: How about that?
11: He's the first baseball player to partner with Kalshi. Right? Remember, Giannis did it a few months ago, and I thought, well, he's getting a really health food cereal. Oh, no, that's Kalshi. So now here's Ronald Acuna, and the Braves get eliminated. And here's the story for him is that, yeah, during the game, hey, I'm partnering with Kalshi. What happened? We lost and got eliminated. How did you play in the playoffs? I played terrible.
8: I played terribly.
11: I had a bad ABS challenge that I shouldn't have had. I grounded out right after we finally got a base hit that could have cut the lead to one. And instead, I swung at the first pitch and they were booing me. But I'm partnering with Kalshi, everybody. Oh, couldn't have come at a worse time.
8: Well, like the ABS decisions, all of these, there's a Kalshi sign in San Diego, but it's something we've talked about a bunch with Giannis, with LeBron, with all of these guys. It's like, I can hold the two thoughts of, hey, it's okay for the league to partner. You got to make sure you got guardrails and you're smart and everybody's like, the people in Vegas have always been very good, right? In terms of making sure you're ferreting out where there might be some nefarious activity, players, coaches, whatever, right? We go back decades with this, but for the players to be partners with these things, I think Victor Wembanyama said it best. I make a lot of money. I don't need to do that. So I think that falls in. I know Acuna Jr. only has the $17 million club option the next 2 years and all, but come on.
11: Yeah, I mean, this is the worst. And now you get the big announcement after the game is over. Hey, we got Acuna. Right? He's not playing any more games. He just got eliminated and played terribly. That's a bad optic, man. That's a bad optic.
8: But if you missed it in game, that this was the thing, and it started to show up on your socials, you had to make sure, is this AI making fun of him
11: because of the ABS challenge?
8: Sure. Because of how horribly he played. What was he, 2-for-15 or something like that?
11: Oh, yeah. Like I didn't know. Like, when I said that, I said to Frostberg, I said, is this story real? Is this story real that he's partnered with Kalshi?
8: Yeah.
11: And I saw that it came from The Athletic, so obviously it was. And you want to talk about, you know, this as part of a bigger thing now, is because of the advent of AI and how big AI has become over the course of just even the past year, how AI has become. There are so many videos every day that now I need to take a real deep look in. Is this real or is this AI? Right?
8: Yeah, the Ben Johnson one.
11: Yeah. It used to be where, oh, Jerry Jones, you know, talking about how bad his coaching is okay, I know that's AI. But like today, the Ben Johnson video of being asked at his press conference, hey, it's Packers week. What does that mean? He goes, well, it's like the Packers are this can of Coke and I'm the Bears. And he chugs the can of Coke and he crushes the can and throws it down. And I'm like, is that real or is that AI? Because that looked real. It didn't look like it was anything. Like, you have to really look at it and go, okay, was that what he was wearing today? Was it not? Like, you have to really invest in, is this things it's real? Because I used to be able to default to, well, if it's everywhere and enough people are talking about it, you know it's real. Now I think so many people are in the same boat we are, where I don't know that it's real. So I'm not going to talk about it, bring it up. I'm not going to be the guy that gets caught. I'm not going to be the guy that gets caught doing something that's not there. I don't know that it's real. And I'm sure we're going to get to a point where certain stories, big stories, are going to break and people are going to say, I don't know that it's real. And it's going to need to be confirmed. It's going to need other people to come in and say, no, this absolutely happened today. But that's a really weird phenomenon that's going on in sports right now.
8: No, it's funny because immediately it's like, all right, here's another clip from Johnson talking about Jordan Love. In this one, he's wearing a gray sweatshirt. In the other one, he's just wearing the blue dry fit.
11: Yeah.
8: So, but fortunately, look, if we had run with the Coke can thing, it's a Coke can.
11: Yeah.
8: It's funny.
11: Yeah.
8: It's innocuous.
11: Yeah.
8: It's stupid.
11: Yeah.
8: It doesn't matter.
11: Yeah.
8: But some of these other stories, like, I don't know, that might have some other underlying details.
11: But how many people would see that story and instead do this? Instead of treating it the right way, it's fun, and we're going to go, Ben Johnson doesn't know what he's doing. That's in mount disrespect to the Packers. He's no class. He's always been low class. I don't know why everybody loves him so much. He's a this, he's a that, he's this, that. And then, oh, it's not real. Oh, well, la-di-da. Like, because well, some people are going to
8: Packer fans,
11: are take
8: Packer
11: it that way.
8: Podcasts
11: right?
8: and radio, I'm sure, ran with that all
11: there's,
8: day.
11: It's going to be everybody. Look, everybody, that's the thing, is that that's why this AI time now is so dangerous, because everybody's like, hey, I'm looking for a big hot take off of this, that I'm not going to have something where it's something that I thought about, that this is going to be, hey, I thought about this. People are going to think it's a hot take, but I have the evidence to support it. I have my argument ready. It's going to be some people just saying, I really want to just go crazy on this. And that's where you're going to see things like this go absolutely nuts.
8: Well, in sports media, we've got plenty of instances of folks just screaming from the top of the mountain and then going, oh, my bad. Because, I mean, what's the consequence for in most cases? Zero.
11: Exit out by the Fresca. Exit Swollen Dome. The Jason Smith Show with my best friend, Mike Harmon. Okay. I put it out there in the world. Karma has come back. It is a final in Yankee Stadium. I believe, and I can't tell, but Junior Caminero, following the final out, Chisholm strikes out to end it. The Braves move on to the ALCS. I think Caminero was looking at the crowd miming a sweeping gesture.
8: He was having fun.
11: The Yankees get a runner on first, but they are done. The next two outs are gotten very easily. The Yankees are going home. The Rays are on to the ALCS. And Yankees fans, what is next, especially coming off of the fan interference that potentially cost them this game? Wow.
8: And it ended the quick montage of chaos and sadness with a forlorn inactive Aaron Judge.
11: The Yankees are eliminated. It is over. And the biggest play of the postseason, the fan interference play in the seventh inning, we break it down coming up next. Jason and Mike, Fox Sports Radio.

0: Leaf fans, the ALCS is almost set. One, two, three. The Tampa Bay Rays are in.
1: Rays win as they knock off the New York Yankees.
0: Keep it locked for postseason reactions.
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0: 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The crown is yours. So the season is over for the New York Yankees. I texted my dad to see if he's okay, and I've yet to hear back, so we'll just wait and see.
1: Okay.
0: We'll bring you Aaron Boone when he does his post-game press conference. Could be the last time we bring you Aaron Boone as Yankee manager.
1: Could be.
0: But this game comes down to one play, one moment in the bottom of the sixth inning. The Rays lead this game 4-2. Right, Mace's got a two-run homer.
1: Yeah, that was the two-run homer that extended the
0: lead. Big deal, right?
1: Right, he's 4-2. It's him.
0: Right, gave him a 4-2 lead. Bottom of the sixth inning with two outs. George Lombard is on first, and Anthony Volpe is up. Again, two outs, runner at first. It is a 4-2 game, and this is what happened.
2: Volpe to left field. Left fielder towards the line. On the track, back and up. And it is! It's gone! It's gone! Anthony Volpe, no sign at all from the umpires. Volpe's circling. That's a two-run homer. That ties the game!
3: I think they're going to look at this.
2: Because no one of those umpires did a circle of their hand. No, and that's what I was waiting for.
4: The ruling on the field is a home run. This will be a crew chief review.
2: Here we go.
4: After review, we have spectator interference. In addition, the left fielder would not have made the catch. Therefore, we have one run scoring, and the batter runner is placed at second base.
0: So there was Yankees Radio Network, Michael Kay, and it is

0: ends and he starts looking, thinking it hit the wall.
1: Yes.
0: You've got the spectators. They're delayed before they start celebrating that they have the ball because he doesn't catch it cleanly.
1: No. So what happens is this. Mesa goes back to catch it and he takes a really bad circuitous route to the ball. He's drifting right and he's left-handed fielder. So he's drifting right and he has to come back left to try to catch the ball. He is falling down as he is turning back to catch the ball. Yankee fan puts both hands out over the wall. The ball hits his hands, bounces off his hands and into the stands. It's ruled a home run. You can't tell on the first couple of replays. You can't tell by the replay on the field, but the replay on the wall shows that clearly the fan reached over onto the field of play and touched the baseball. Mm-hmm. Ball winds up in the stands. The crazy part of this story is that they got it right. This is all really about Yankee fans, but we'll get to them. They got it right.
0: No, it's about Major League Baseball getting something right, man.
1: They got it right because Mesa wouldn't have caught the ball. He wasn't in position to catch it. He wasn't going to get it. The ball
0: took a bad route. Yeah. He mistimed his jump. Yeah. He didn't know where the wall was.
1: The ball was going to hit above where his glove was. So he wasn't going to get it. So they did the right thing and they allowed the hit to proceed. Volpe with a double. They allowed Lombard to score. Now the Rays argued, hey, wait a minute. Lombard should be back at third because why should he score from first base on a double? But in that situation, you can't argue judgment on the field of what an umpire says would have happened on the play. So the run's allowed to score. Volpe stays at second. However, the Rays get out of the inning with a strikeout to close the bottom of the sixth. And that turns out to be your final score. There is no more scoring in the game. And the Yankees lose and go home 4-3. Now, this is like insult to injury part for the Yankees, but the thing is, and this is what, if I'm a Yankee fan, I'm going crazy about, is that watching this play, if he doesn't reach over, and I get that it's human nature to want to reach over and get a ball.
0: Right? I always defended Bartman.
1: It's human nature to try to get the ball, right? It's human. I want to try to get it. You know, who knows? I don't know that do I really know I'm reaching into the field of play? But if he doesn't touch the ball, the way this ball is going to hit off the wall, Mesa is falling down. He's not going to get this. This ball bounces off the wall. Without a doubt, Volpe's at third. There's no doubt in my mind. There's two outs on the play. Yeah. You're running. Volpe is at third. But you don't know how it bounces. And if this bounces far away because it's hitting the top of the wall and Mesa's falling down, this ball bounces away, doesn't know where it is. That could have been an inside the park home run for Volpe, and the game's tied at four, and we're still playing. Like to put that out there, that's not a hey. In worst case scenario, there was a pretty decent chance the way the ball was. This is how inside the park home runs happen. The ball hits off the wall, bounces far away from the outfielder. That's really what it is, and the outfielder winds up being too far away from the ball to go get it. Now I don't know where the center fielder was
0: where
1: on
0: Mullins
1: the play.
0: Was on right? the play, right? He'd come in and had an at bat, but if he's took over in center,
1: but you got to think that he's heading towards the wall where the ball is. So, because you don't know where it's going to go, he's heading there. So if the ball bounces off the wall because it's coming kind of straight down, hits the top of the wall and bounces back towards the infield, like there's a good chance. Like I'm saying, that's like a 40% chance or maybe 50% chance that that's an inside the park home run and the game is tied. Because that's the way that play was coming out. That's where if I'm a Yankee fan, I am throwing up right now because I am thinking about that. I'm thinking about that was an inside the park home run. Hey, you know, you can't do that. You got to let Volpe just hit. You got to let the guys run. You can't put your hands up. But no. But that's the part of this is that Yankee fans can't help themselves. They can't help themselves with wanting to be part of the action, right? Just go back 2 years ago to the fans that reached into Mookie Betts' glove to yank the ball out. And what was their reaction? This is my right field. You come down here.
0: They were made heroes.
1: Yeah. Yeah. I mean, really. Oh, okay.
0: They became city heroes showing up on local television and radio as if they'd defended the city from an invasion.
1: And that's why I love this story. Cause now I always am a big believer in what goes around comes around. Sometimes you're not always around to see it, but I always do believe if somebody does you wrong or does something, what goes around comes around. Maybe it takes a while. Cause maybe that wheel is really big. Maybe what goes around comes around. It's not like a hamster wheel. Maybe it's like a really, really

0: really big Ferris wheel.
1: Oh, yeah.
0: Right? Or it could be like, you know, a planet. What's a planet that has the farthest away path of the sun? Is it Uranus? What is it?
1: It was Pluto.
0: It takes like, yeah, but that's not a planet anymore.
1: Has it been reinstated as a dwarf planet?
0: No. Maybe Neptune? Yeah. Neptune, that's where they went, Ad Astra, right? Was Neptune? So whatever it is.
1: It keeps trying to get me to watch that. I think spoke about it like a month ago. And it keeps going, this one's recommended for you.
0: And all of a sudden in your Yahoo feed, you're getting that.
1: Yeah.
0: But that's why I love, cause what goes around comes around. Cause the Yankee fans, again, these guys were like heroes. Yes, you come down the right field line and you're in our territory. Whoa, this is not a war. This is not some sort of battle. This is a Major League Baseball game. And they could have hurt Mookie Betts. I remember it at the time going, I can't believe this isn't something that's taken a bigger deal. And it took 2.5 months for them to get banned from ballparks.
1: Yeah.
0: But I love it because what goes around comes around. So what happened tonight? They tried it again and it didn't work and the Yankees lost by a run. These are the baseball gods telling every fan of the other 29 teams of Major League Baseball, you happy now? You welcome? Get off my back for all this Yankee stuff. Get off my back for Jeffrey Mayer. Get off my back for 2 years ago. Get off my back for this. Okay. You're welcome. The Yankees got knocked out. The Yankee fans knocked their own team out. Okay. Are you happy? Good. Leave me alone. Don't get at me when the Dodgers win again and you go, all they do is outspend people. You get the Yankees going home right now. Okay. So take that and don't call me. That's what the baseball gods are saying.
1: That was pretty good.
0: Yeah.
1: Yeah. The other great play of the game, and this one won't get nearly the same juice, was Velotti's home run, which goes over the outstretched arm in right field. And you can see Max Fried like, how did he not catch that?
0: Yeah. Oh, yeah, yeah.
1: Because it's a ball that goes into the first row in right field. And as we know, it's a short porch. And I've watched it about 40 times going, how does he not catch it?
0: Yeah.
1: He's there.
0: Yeah, it's a bad jump.
1: You got the height. Bad jump. Bad estimation. And those are the two
0: plays.
1: Sending the Yankees home.
0: Too high. I mean, these are the baseball gods saying, okay, we'll do, we're going to do you
1: 17
0: solid
1: years.
0: Right now. Yeah, we're going
1: to
0: do you
1: cycle
0: solid right now.
1: Of a cicada.
0: We're going to do
1: since
0: it.
1: Since the Yankees last won.
0: We're going to do it. Okay. And it's what? How many years since Jeffrey Mayer now?
1: 30,
0: years now? 30
1: on Friday.
0: Jeffrey Mayer's like 50 years
1: old. Those guys looked a little younger than 50, but you know what? With all the different things you can do to take care of yourself.
0: Could be his kids.
1: Yeah, but with all the things you can take care of yourself, maybe if Jeffrey Mayer aged well.
0: No, Jeffrey Mayer's telling his kids, you go to that Yankee game.
1: And you go take care
0: of yourself. You do what dad did. You stay, wherever you buy your tickets, you're outside, you're right over the fence. That ball comes to you. That's your ball. That's your ball. You are Dennis Rodman under the boards. I get the basketball and nobody else does. You are Charles Barkley. Sorry, I got to do more. You are Angel Reese. You are getting the basketball. That ball comes down. That is your ball. You go get that ball. What did I tell you, kids? Go get the ball, Dad. All right, go have fun at the game. But we're going to the Mets game. No. Yankees only. Yankees only.
1: Got to take care of your team. Home cooking.
0: I love it, and I love the fact that I made it happen. Congratulations, other 29 teams. I told you,
1: Jason.
0: I wanted this to game end 4-3 so we could have this story. This game ended 4-3, and we have this story.
2: Have you texted your dad the gif of those greedy-ass Yankee fans' fingers reaching over you?
1: How much do you think that ball's worth? Is there a Rays fan that would spend a lot of money?
2: Wait. I'll answer the question first.
0: No. I texted
2: him. Not changing the subject.
0: Okay. I texted him to see if he's okay. Because I want to check
2: in
0: on him.
2: Well, you have to check in on him, sure.
0: Because listen, he's my dad first.
2: I mean, they just got swept.
0: He's my dad first, a Yankee fan second, right? Okay. I texted him, are you okay? I have not heard back. I have not even gotten the dots that maybe he'd be thinking about typing something.
2: So do we need to go do like a home visit?
0: If I don't hear from him, I'm going to drive by at the end of the show. I mean, I'm going to go by and see what's going on.
1: I got the video now showing up of the fan being escorted out of the game by security. After interfering with the baseball.
0: Yeah, well, I think you almost, I think that's a rule.
1: Yeah, it's
0: now.
1: A rule.
0: If you get but ruled like, for fan interference, you have to be ejected.
2: Yes, but that happened literally the last two times, and it clearly hasn't worked. So unless these Yankee fans are going to get held accountable like Bartman was at a Cubs game.
0: Dude, the Yankees just lost.
2: They treated
0: what do you
2: that guy.
0: What do you
2: Nobody
0: want?
2: Nobody ever did that again at Wrigley Field, did they?
0: Dude, Yankee fans just cost their team the chance to
2: but
0: stay
2: it's
0: alive
2: gonna keep
0: in the playoffs.
2: Happening.
0: No, if no. Not if it's going to cost the Yankees chance in the playoffs, it's not.
2: Really? This is the third time.
1: Yeah, it's
0: Yankee
1: it's
0: fans,
1: an epidemic, man.
0: Yeah, well, look, Because, for the other part of it is that, yeah, anybody that goes to a game, if you're sitting there and the ball is coming, yeah, you're standing up and trying to catch it. Right?
1: Sure.
0: It's taken over. Your human nature is taking
1: over. You want the ball. It's like that guy that was getting vilified for not, after getting the foul ball, right? The Dodger fan getting the foul ball, and then they're saying they should give it to the kid.
0: But when you had Yankee fans okay with ripping the ball out of Mookie Betts' glove, potentially hurting him,
1: that's different.
0: That's why I look at this and I go, good, karma came back and got you. You got eliminated from the playoffs because you had a fan reach over and got it. This was baseball gods doing solids for everyone. That's what happened today. And I love that. I love that. And Yankee fans are going to melt down. Yankee fans are going to be mad at umpires. They're going to be mad at the Rays. They're going to be mad at Boone. Somehow this is going to be Aaron Boone's fault. I don't know how, but it's going to be Boone and Cashman's fault. That's going to be glorious. It's going to be their fault. Hey, if they didn't bring Volpe, if they didn't send Volpe down and then bring him back up and play him, maybe that ball is hit a little bit further and the fan doesn't get it. Somehow it's going to be Boone and Cashman's
1: fault. He and Lombard accounted for four of their seven hits. That's where Cashman gets say, see, my young guys are working out.
0: Yeah, but also in the series, they accounted for four of their seven errors.
1: But that's fair. No, that's fair. Right. Grounded into a double play today, did Lombard as well. That was a feeling, actually. You started that one. But you also had 1-for-6 as a team, runners in scoring position. You chased Martinez before the end of the fourth. You couldn't get to, five relievers? Mm. Before Baker comes on to get the save. And even then, you got him through 17 pitches, but you got nothing.
2: You know how safe Cashman's job is?
0: Oh.
2: That could have been him reaching over the fence tonight and he'd still keep his job.
1: That is unbelievable.
0: Cashman and I'll tell you.
2: Oh, Boone's gone. He's gone.
0: Dude, Boone has more lives than I can't even tell you.
2: He's a fall guy.
0: Every year. The team is that every year.
2: It's either him or Costanza. Somebody's got to go.
0: Every year, the Yankees, this is the third year in a row, the Yankees defense has been terrible and they've done nothing to figure it out and it's still
2: bad. But they're going to say we didn't have Aaron Judge.
0: No, but that's a big deal. He is the best hitter in the American League. But Aaron Boone, this is 3 years in a row where the lazy Yankees have found a way to lose and still Aaron Boone keeps his job. I mean, he's not in any danger.
1: Hey, if you score enough runs, the errors don't matter. Right? It's like all the, strikeouts just it out until you leave a lot of guys on base without, forcing the issue and putting it in play. You scored three runs. You had ample opportunity after that play to find and scratch out one more run, and you fail.
0: Oh, I like when the baseball gods say, don't worry, we got your back.
1: Is this the Mets fan in you really just kind of coming out as well?
0: No, because, honestly, I was so mad 2 years ago with the Mookie Betts thing, how angrily they
1: we were
0: went
1: on
0: after
1: air
0: the
1: at
0: ball
1: that. Yeah, it was crazy.
0: And how much they could have hurt him, and still their attitude after, which is, this is our right field line. I was so mad at that, and I'm like, Major League Baseball's got to come down like the hammer of God on these guys. Like, they could have hurt Mookie Betts, and it took them 2 months to say, yeah, here's a headline in the middle of January. These guys are banned from Major League Baseball.
1: It took a while.
0: Come on, man. Like, I really carried around a lot of anger off of that because I was just mad at how they acted.
1: That was such a level of stupidity.
0: So that's why to see this, I'm kind of digging it. I'm kind of digging that. Hey, now you went home because of it.
1: And now it really showed itself.
0: Yeah. Now you're home. Okay. Now you're home. You beat the Orioles in 96. Congratulations, right? You got away with that 2 years ago and people thought those guys were anti-heroes. Now you lost and you're home because of it. Because now I want to just completely push any Yankee fan that asks me, hey, what do you think about, I'm going to say, dude, that would have been an inside the park home run. That would have been so bad, I think the guy in the on-deck circle would have scored. I mean, that would have.
2: Say that to your dad's face.
0: They should have won. They should have won that game. That's an inside the park home run easy. Oh, yeah, but so do that.
1: You Yankee fan, you stole a World Series title. You were looking to hang another banner because this was going to be the thing to catapult you.
0: Exit Outbound of Fresca, exit Swollen Dome, the Jason Smith Show with my best friend, Mike Harmon. 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Monsi, what do you got for us?
3: I know you're trying to be funny or to poke fun, but I do think it was at least a triple because he was hitting the wall.
0: It could have been inside the park.
3: The center fielder was nowhere near, so if that ball hits the wall and it bounces back.
0: An infield.
3: It easily a triple, easily, and then you don't know what happens from beyond that point because the whole momentum changes. I can't believe those guys. You're at the edge of the outfield and you can clearly see your hands are extending over the edge. How stupid can you be?
0: All right, you want to believe it? Go to New York and meet some Yankee fans. You'll believe it.
3: No entiendo.
0: You'll
3: entiendo. And the fact Why is it that it's so much Yankee fans doing this? With Mookie, they almost yanked his hand off.
0: Oh, I know.
3: Like, it just makes no sense.
2: Not
3: why
2: too smart they are.
3: No. Like, you can easily blame this loss on those fans.
0: Oh, yeah, yeah.
3: Without question.
0: Yankee fans lose. Yankees and Yankee fans eliminated by Rays.
3: Yes.
0: Yankees, comma, fans eliminated by Rays.
3: Eliminated by Rays, yeah. Bring out the brooms. Jackson Chourio absolutely brought out the brooms and did a little bit of sweeping. Oh, it's not Jackson Chourio. Jackson Chourio just extended the lead for the Brewers, actually. That's why I have his name in my head. But they did bring out the brooms, the Rays, beating the Yankees in the Bronx 4-3. Dodgers also eliminated the Braves in Atlanta 4-1. They're headed to the NLCS for a third consecutive year. Guardians kept their season alive after defeating the White Sox 4-3. Game 4 is tomorrow, Thursday, in Chicago at 5 p.m. Eastern Time. And Jackson Chourio with an RBI single gives the Brewers the lead in San Diego over the Padres. 2-1 is the score. Bottom of the fifth inning about to start. You can catch all the action on FS1, and it is win or go home for San Diego. In the WNBA semifinals, the Aces and the Valkyries are tied at 74 with less than 2 minutes to go, while the Dream beat the Liberty in overtime 101-98. So Atlanta leads this best of five series 2-0. In the NFL, Chargers offensive tackle Joe Alt is expected to miss Sunday's game against the Broncos with a neck injury, and wide receiver Ladd McConkey did not practice due to a foot injury. Tight end Dallas Goedert returned to practice for the Eagles, but running back Saquon Barkley and wide receiver Devontae Smith did not practice due to their hamstring injuries. Commanders quarterback Jaden Daniels practiced today. He's trying to return from his elbow injury. The Vikings signed free agent wide receiver Odell Beckham Jr. to their practice squad. Wide receiver Justin Jefferson from Minnesota was limited in practice with his ankle injury. Texans head coach D'Amico Ryans is taking over defensive play calling duties. Also, Houston has designated wide receiver Tank Dell to return from injured reserve, and he was at practice on Wednesday. In the NBA, Jazz center Yusuf Nurkic will be sidelined for at least 4 weeks with a toe injury. Back to you guys.
0: Thanks a bunch, Monty.
3: Jess.
0: Jason Smith, Mike Harmon, live from the Fox Sports Radio studios. We have more on the Yankee drama. You'll hear from Aaron Boone as soon as he speaks. But a big basketball story today involving LeBron James and someone who may not be telling the truth about LeBron James.
4: Oh, me?
0: That's next. Ooh. 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

0: 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The crown is yours. So the Yankees are going home. We'll have much more on this coming up in about 10 minutes. Aaron Boone about to meet the media. You'll hear from him, and we'll tell you what's next for the Yankees following this sweep at the hands of the Rays.
1: You.
2: There's a lot of that.
0: But look, this story today, look, things are starting to heat up in the NBA, and there's been no bigger story today than the LeBron Mike Breen gate coming off of the preseason game from two nights ago.
2: I thought you were going to bring up the fact that he's got a Fanatics branded helicopter trotting him around.
0: Mike Breen told a little story during the game that at practice a couple of days ago, Joel Embiid was a couple of minutes late, and LeBron made sure he heard about it. And Mike Breen was trying to tell a story about LeBron's leadership with the 76ers, and he said he heard it from a very credible source. LeBron went on social media and said, didn't happen, don't know where it is, that, you know, he's not telling the truth. And Mike Breen took the high road, saying, well, if LeBron says it didn't happen, it didn't happen. Now, when Nick Nurse was asked about it, he didn't say it didn't happen. He just said, I can't believe we're talking about this. So, is there some truth to this? Yeah. Is it as big a deal as, hey, you know, Embiid, maybe LeBron just said, hey, Joel, and Joel gave him a nod? Like, is it being overblown, the importance level of it? Mike Breen took the high road, didn't say that, I'm sorry, this wasn't true. Said, well, if LeBron said it didn't happen, but I trust my source, right? Again, Nick Nurse didn't walk away from this and say, I can't believe that Mike Breen, ESPN hates us, all this stuff. You know what I come away from this with, quite honestly? You know what I am?
2: Okay.
0: I'm already exhausted by the 76ers.
2: Oh, I thought you were going to say it was all about the fact that the Knicks didn't want LeBron and he ended up in Philadelphia, he decided to take out his anger on Mike Breen.
0: I am exhausted by the 76ers, and we're one preseason game into the season. I'm exhausted by the impact of LeBron and what it means and the helicopters and his teammates and getting everybody on the floor. Now, here all of a sudden, here's a controversy with LeBron and Embiid, and LeBron is going at Mike Breen. I mean, I knew at some point this season I'd get exhausted by the 76ers, but I didn't know it would be at this point. Still, we're one game into the preseason, and I'm exhausted by the 76ers.
2: Yeah, I mean, we just got started over the weekend as folks were clamoring to figure out where you could watch some of these efforts. We watched some burials last night, but, you know, for the Sixers, you're also having all of these reports that are making you really sure you know how old LeBron is and how injured he is coming in. So temper those expectations.
0: Yeah. Oh,
2: arthritis in his feet and this and that. The laundry list is already being put out there, and he's done, what, about a week and a half of workouts with them.
0: And it's going to be a whole season of this, and you want to know what the impact's going to be? Everybody's going to hate the 76ers very early in the year. Like right now, hey, they're a fun story. How do you make it work? Embiid, Maxey, Edgecombe, LeBron, what's going to happen? Jaylen Brown. But eventually, they're going to be just like the Heatles were, because this is kind of like the Heatles light, right? Like here's LeBron joining a team with a very, very talented core that got ushered out of the playoffs last year very easily. But like that's where this is going to go, and fans are going to root for the downfall of the Sixers. So much so that you know how much fans want to root for the downfall of the Knicks? They're going to love the Knicks and hate the Sixers, which is going to be insane, but that's how it's going to go.
2: They're going to hate everything on the East Coast.
0: No.
2: Suddenly the Celtics are popular again.
0: It's hard to hate the Knicks. Like I hate the New York Knicks. It's hard to hate these players.
2: No, right? I get
0: they're
2: it.
0: All
2: but in the end, they're still wearing
0: it's
2: that
0: still New
2: uniform.
0: York, but it doesn't matter. If you had a choice between rooting for the Knicks or the Sixers, with LeBron on the Sixers, people are going to be wearing Anunoby jerseys and Karl Anthony Towns jerseys. There's going to be Celtics fans going, why haven't the Knicks extended Cat yet? What are the Knicks doing? Here's what the Knicks need to do at the deadline. They're going to turn the Knicks into the sympathetic little engine that could. That's what LeBron and the Sixers are going to do this
2: year. You're hoping for that.
0: That's going to happen.
2: What I am liking is already you're getting a bristly Jaylen Brown at the podium being asked who the alpha is and all of that stuff. And you could see his response. So my hope is they get out to a good start And we get to see and test that theory of how happy LeBron is being number two or number three.
1: It's going to be fun stuff,
2: because everybody told me all year last year it was great. Yeah. The other guys didn't play. They didn't play most of the season. So, yes, he was the one guy. That's not going to happen here.
0: Everybody's going to turn heel on the Sixers so fast. It's going to happen so fast. The Knicks are America's team. That's what's that's where it's going to be. The Knicks are America's team.
2: Balls.
0: Coming up next, Aaron Boone speaks. We'll tell you what's next for the Yankees after this controversial elimination. Jason and Mike Fox.
3: 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We are
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16: The Tampa Bay Rays are moving on.
17: 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The Tampa Bay Rays, for the third time in franchise history, are headed to the American League Championship Series. 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
16: Final score was 4-3, and you heard it all on the Rays Radio Network. The Dodgers are headed to the NLCS for a third consecutive year after eliminating the Braves in Atlanta 4-1, while the Guardians kept their season alive with a 9-3 win over the White Sox in Chicago. Game 4 will be in Chicago Thursday, tomorrow at 2 p.m. Eastern Time. While the Brewers have added another run in San Diego, they lead the Padres 3-1, bottom of the sixth inning, and it's win or go home for San Diego. You can catch all the action on FS1. In the WNBA semifinals, the Valkyries beat the Aces 83-81. They now lead the series 2-0. Amancio Olaños.
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23: We got John Paul Morosi coming up in a few minutes, MLB Network Insider. The latest on the Yankees elimination. You're going to hear from Aaron Boone coming up before that. But just really quick, just for a minute here, because, you know, we had a big deal last week talking to you about there's bad officiating in sports, and certainly the Yankees overturned home run tonight on fan interference. Hey, that's taking center stage. The right call was made. We talk about there's a lot of bad officiating, but there is nothing worse than the WNBA officiating, right? We told last week it was a big deal for us, viral on a lot of takes we had on that.
27: Yep.
23: And tonight, the Liberty lose to the Dream to go down 2-0. Now, how do they lose? Angel Reese hits a couple of free throws to give the Dream a 3-point lead with about 5 seconds left to go. The Liberty inbound from under their basket. By the time they get it up into Breanna Stewart's hand, she's throwing up a prayer from behind the 3-point line. It doesn't go, and the Dream win. After the game was over, there was a bit of discrepancy over, hey, why didn't the Liberty use their reset timeout? Because they had a timeout where they could have inbounded the ball from half court. All of a sudden, trying to get a shot from half court, inbounding with 5 seconds. Yeah, maybe an SQ gets a big shot off, an easier thing. I don't know if they would have scored, but it would have been much easier to get a three off to try to tie the game.
27: Right.
23: Breanna Stewart, in her post game, says, I don't want to get mad at the ref. I don't want to, you know, say anything about the refs, but when I ask two officials if we have a reset timeout and they both tell me no, what do you want me to do? So they had the timeout and two different officials told her that they didn't. I mean, just, can you imagine if that happened in the NBA? Can you imagine if something like that happened? Can you imagine something like happened in the NFL? Hey, I didn't call my timeout because you told me I had no timeouts left. Meanwhile, there's that one timeout just sitting next to the, you know, the Jets score. Aaron Glenn, why didn't you call? I asked the refs. I didn't have any timeouts left. Can you imagine that? When I say the WNBA has the worst officials, this is all the evidence you need. Like, you want to talk about the first thing they got to attack in the offseason? It's officiating. Well, new commissioner comes in, whoever it's going to be, needs to attack the officials because this is inexcusable for this to happen.
27: Well, we're watching the end of the
1: Aces and Valkyries game just now, and in the final 2 minutes of regulation, there were several instances where they had to do the conference of, all right, we got this right, right? Where they're asking for an explanation of, you know, why a timeout was awarded, why the ball wasn't, you know, why they didn't go to the desk to look at things. Like, there's just messes. We had the Sophie Cunningham podcast appearance going back to their exit and the round that they played against the Aces. Or like, yeah, I looked and Tim, what about, like, I don't know.
23: Yeah, hey,
1: that's what we're getting time and time again.
23: They don't know the rule. I don't know the rule. Like, how do you get that from officials? They don't know the rules. Two separate officials. No, you don't have a reset timeout. Now, this is Breonna Stewart, but I don't think she's coming into the postgame press conference and lying that she asked two officials who told her they didn't have a reset timeout.
1: She's got enough skin in the game.
23: She's got enough cachet.
1: Yeah,
23: she's someone that she's not getting on in front of everybody and saying, I asked two different officials, and they even checked. And they said, no, you don't have that timeout left. Wow, man.
1: Bad statisticians, bad referees.
23: That's terrible, man.
1: Yeah.
23: That is absolutely
1: terrible.
23: Man, that's
1: like the get back guy not being able to take care of business on the sideline. Just time and again here in the WNBA. It's like, all right, let's talk about the game. Nah, we're back to officials fighting and other idiosyncrasies and stupidity
23: that
1: permeate the white lines.
23: That is unforgivable, man. I mean, that is unforgivable.
1: I asked two guys.
23: Two guys told me no timeouts. Oh, reset timeouts. Oh, side show, Bob. Oh, yeah. Okay, no.
1: Well, because we have that baseball every once in a while. It's like, do they have any of their challenges? No, they don't have those. They don't have the ABS challenge, but they may still have a video challenge. We're not sure yet.
23: No, you don't have any reset challenges left. Wait, don't we have one? Oh, a reset challenge. Yeah, oh, those, yeah. Sorry, you should have said reset challenge. What do you got?
1: That, you know, your seminar when you talk about clock management and everything else. Man. Now you got an extra day for referees and an extra day for baseball players of when you can and can't use an ABS challenge.
23: So
1: that's been pervasive here in this round.
23: We'll have more on this story coming up. That's an insane stuff. Luckily for the WNBA, the Yankees lost tonight because now that's taking center stage. We talked about the overturned home run and what a big deal that was. Yankee fans preventing the Yankees from moving on in the playoffs. Baseball karma, welcome. But here is Yankee manager Aaron Boone. Following the Yankees elimination, swept at the hands of the Rays, here he was answering questions just moments ago post-game about going out 17 years now without a world championship.
7: Aaron, clearly this is not the way you wanted your season to end. Just how disappointed are you, not only in the outcome, but by some of the play over the last three games throughout this series?
8: Yeah, I mean, look, the ending's terrible. You know, there's one team at this time of year that, you know, is going to go home happy. You know, first of all, congratulations to the Rays. They beat us. They've obviously had a great season and get to continue on. But, you know, for us, there's just no easy way. I mean, it's, you know, it's a broken clubhouse. You just, what you go through as a team, as a family, over the last 8-9 months getting ready for this, and you know, there's just, it's the worst. So you know, you just, for those experiencing it for the first time, and then those of us that have been there and been in a lot of these situations and had opportunities, you know, this is what you want to play for. This is where you want to be. And hopefully, for everyone, whether it's going through it for the first time or those of us that have been through a lot of these, you know, it's got to be, you know, fuel to the fire, and motivation for everyone to get better and get back to this position and ultimately meet the standard that's expected of us, and that's being the last team standing and win a championship. So, you know, went through a lot as a group this year. Had a lot of challenges, and a lot of people in there met those challenges and answered. And but obviously not enough. And you know, today's the worst.
23: Big stuff by Aaron Boone there. The
1: you know what he sounded like, though?
23: What did he sound like?
2: Steve in the back.
23: I mean, crazy question to him. How do you feel over the last
1: couple? I mean, the failures.
23: How do you think I feel, man? Come on. How do you think I feel?
1: Especially the way you guys played these
23: things. But like, you could tell the emotion gets to him and talked about it. It's the worst feeling. The clubhouse is broken right now because obviously it is. They were feeling so good coming off of that round against the Red Sox, right? The Red Sox were really... If the Yankees say, okay, what team are we worried about the most? They would say the Red Sox. And they dispatched them so easy. They won two games and it was easy. They scored 18 runs. The pitching was fantastic, right? This was a very big deal. And then they go and they lose like this to the Rays. And I know, and here's the thing where I want everybody take a deep breath right now. The Yankee fans are crazy. Everybody's insane. Everybody wants blood. But I'm going to tell you the reality. Everybody wants Boone gone. Cashman gone, everybody gone, right? I want everybody gone. I want an entirely new roster except for Judge. Judge is the only guy that can stay. Everybody else gone.
9: That Rice guy's pretty
23: good. doesn't matter. I don't want him either. Brian Cashman's coming back. Aaron Boone is coming back. Why? Because Boone is going to get a pass because of Judge's injury. There is a lot, and rightfully so. You can only expect a team to go so far when you're without the best hitter in the league. And Aaron Judge is the best hitter in the American League. They didn't need him against the Red Sox in a short series. The Yankees threw the hell out of the ball, though, and Schlittler was phenomenal and dominant. So, okay. Fried was fantastic. So, okay, you didn't need it. But here you are in a series where it's a better team. You know, they were the best team in the American League. And yeah, in a series that you didn't score a lot of runs, it was low scoring, you're missing the best hitter in the American League. So I get that. I get that this was a series where, hey, when I picked the Yankees to go to the World Series after the deadline, I said two things.
1: Well, that's why they lost.
23: I like the move. I got Aaron Judge injured. That's what it was.
1: Your fault.
23: I said, look, I love the moves they made. I know people aren't real crazy about them, but I love the moves they made. As long as Aaron Judge is healthy, they're going to the World Series. But that's the part that didn't live up to it because he is that important. There's some people that get hurt. They don't play. Okay, next man up. What are we doing? There's times when it's a special guy, when Aaron Judge is hurt, when Shohei Ohtani is hurt, right? If Yordan Alvarez was hurt, right? Kyle Schwarber is hurt. There's guys out there where you say, okay, it's hard to overcome that. Because look at the Yankees. Look at their run differential when Aaron Judge was hurt and when Aaron Judge is in the lineup. Like, you can't deny that. So I get that that's part of it. And you know how the Yankees, like, all of a sudden, they don't want to make change for anything. Aaron Boone is coming back because it's going to be very easy to say, well, they didn't have Aaron Judge. What can we do? Now, if Aaron Judge was there, there were no excuses. It was George Steinbrenner running the team. It would be different, but he's coming back. Yeah, every year you say the same thing, and I'm not falling for the banana in the tailpipe anymore. I'm not. He's coming back, and that's going to be the reason. If Aaron Judge was healthy, it might have been a different story. You look at this series, it wasn't like the Yankees were completely blown off the map.
1: Right.
23: Hey, Aaron Judge's presence, a healthy Aaron Judge, not just an Aaron Judge back in the lineup, because who knows, was he going to get his timing back? Was he going to be the same player? Look at Ohtani trying to get his timing back after being on the injured list so close to the end of the regular season. Ohtani's been really struggling. But a healthy Aaron Judge, yeah, that's going to be the thing. Hey, let's give Aaron Boone one more year. So the best part of tomorrow is going to be seeing Yankee fans who all want to moan and complain. We need a new GM. We need a new
1: everybody.
23: Manager. And it's not happening.
1: Burn it all down.
23: They're all coming back, right? Because the Yankees clearly are a good enough team to win 90-some-odd games even without Aaron Judge. Guess what? That's the general manager doing a hell of a job, right? That you can hate Brian Cashman,
1: yes.
23: But that's the GM doing a hell of a job where you can miss the best hitter, and yes, you score less runs, but you still win over 90 games, and you're coming down to the final week of the season with a chance to win the division. But the manager, okay, I get that a little bit, but you don't have your best player. So you kept him back all the way through things before. So, of course he's going to survive this year. Of course he's going
1: to
23: survive.
1: Oh, he has to.
23: And come out. And Judge is going to be the reason. If Judge was healthy, maybe it's different. But it's so easy to say, yeah. And for a team that's very hesitant to make changes like this anymore. Like I said, the Yankees are a team now. They like to drive down the middle of the road. They're not in the Autobahn, left lane, driving, top down, hair on fire, hanging out the window like it's that scene from Civil War where the girl is jumping from car to car.
1: Oh, hey! Nicely done.
23: They're listening to Skid Row and we're jumping from car to car. We're just having fun. That's not the Yankees. The Yankees are, let's keep it at 37 miles an hour. Let's go down the center lane. Let's make sure we're not changing lanes too early. This is what the Yankees like to do. And so, yeah, of course, Aaron Boone is going to stay.
1: Well, they made the playoffs 9 of 10 years. They had the league's best team ERA, right? Major League Baseball's best team ERA. What was it? 3.23 for the season. You had all your guys back and lined up. As you said, you didn't get blown out. You had one hit here or there. Now, Aaron Judge, as we chronicled yesterday, he is Kike Hernandez in the playoffs. They match up perfectly in terms of their career exploits, except Kike Hernandez hits 36 points higher. Aaron Judge was 236. But his impact on the lineup and what he does for the pitching decisions and matchups and everything cannot be denied. For Aaron Boone, for Brian Cashman, there's only one thing that really comes back to all of this, and we've talked about it for 2+ years. You got to kill off the lazy Yankees narrative, mm-hmm. whether it's extra infield practice, some extra fungo, whatever you need to do.
23: Extra fungo. Hey, let's get that fungo out there. Let's get some fungo flies. We
1: got to do something, because finishing in the bottom five where you're in the same area as the Colorado Rockies is not good for long-term success when you get to an area like the playoffs where the margins are so thin, right? Where one error costs you everything.
23: Exit, how about a Fresca? Exit, Swollen Dome. So don't worry. Boone will be back. Cashman will be back. The band will stay together for at least one more hour.
1: I do like the Savannah Bananas attire on Aaron Boone. You know, if he hadn't hit that one home run, this is where he'd be right now.
23: Coming up next, MLB Network insider extraordinaire John Paul Morosi stops by. What's next for the Yankees? What's next for the Dodgers and the Braves? The Rays move on. Keep it right here. 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Jason and Mike. 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
5: Yeah.
4: Bottom of the seventh inning. Milwaukee leads San Diego 3-1. Mason Miller just pitched the top of the seventh for San Diego. Got into a little bit of trouble. Got out of it with no runs. So it remains a 3-1 Brewers lead as the Padres bat facing elimination in the bottom of the seventh. However, this just a small aspect of an incredible day in Major League Baseball. Joining us now on the hotline to break it all down, MLB Network insider extraordinaire John Paul Morosi, who left us last night by saying, today's going to be the best day in baseball all year. And I don't think he was wrong. John Paul, what's happening? How you doing?
6: I'm doing great, my friends. Here we are, game four of the day. And this is the best part, that a day is so great that, at least in the Eastern time zone, it is now the next day, and there was still baseball on. And it's a riveting game, in fact, in San Diego. So a lot at stake, and now we know at least there will still be baseball tomorrow. We know that for sure, but it is not at Yankee Stadium. It is in the Cleveland Guardians and White Sox series. And my goodness, a long, cold winter ahead for the New York Yankees.
4: Now, when it comes to this game, John Paul, let's deal with the big elephant in the room first. The overturned home run upon video review that showed there was fan interference. And I got to be honest, I think they got it right top to bottom. I was okay with the run scoring because the run probably would have scored. I was okay with sending Volpe back to second base because you could see that the fan reached over. Honestly, the thing for me is that ball, the way it was going to bounce off the wall and with Mesa falling down, that could have easily been an inside-the-park home run for Volpe, and we're talking about a 4-4 tie.
6: No, that's a great, great point, Jason. I think that it would have been difficult to extrapolate that, obviously, in the moment. And I think that they got it right. And this is one more of the ways, and you think about, of course, the Jeffrey Mayer play that I know everybody was recalling right as that happened. But the key thing that MLB has done now is allowed their umpires to have the discretion with replay. And so it's not

0: acknowledged that what cost the Yankees was really sloppy play in Game 2 and this team just not having their fundamental strength at the most important time of the year, and Aaron Judge being injured. I think these are all elements, and I think if you're going to second-guess anything tonight, you might say, should you have had Rice batting leadoff to get him one more plate appearance? I suppose that's a valid second guess, but the reality, and I think most people on the Yankee side, even Yankee fans will acknowledge this, they weren't the better team. The Rays were the better team. The better team is now moving on to the ALCS.
1: I like the way you said that. The Yankee fans will acknowledge that. No, they're going to go and find that guy, and they're going to make him a villain.
0: Mike, I'm trying to maintain the peace. I'm trying to we're trying to not have fans fear go to the game. Out of a belief that they might wind up in the news. That's not a good thing. We want them to be able to enjoy an evening at the ballpark, even when there is all this intrigue, Mike, about your hometown and who's going to throw the ceremonial first pitch and at what point in time does the Pope come to a game, all these things that we don't know. But it is a fascinating time to be a Major League Baseball fan.
1: All right, well, since you referenced that, what kind of dud is that? You bring out of a guy that's one of the stars of Off Campus. The hell, nobody watched that show. It's like you're talking Oprah, you're talking President Obama, you're talking the Pope, any of the 2005 White Sox. You get this guy. What a letdown for the Sox fans.
0: Or the late 80s, early 90s Bulls. Yes,
1: somebody
0: there, right?
1: Yeah.
0: So I will never begrudge anyone who has achieved enough in life that they are bestowed the honor of throwing out the ceremonial first ball of a postseason game, but I will fully acknowledge, to your point, I had never heard of the gentleman who threw out the first pitch tonight. That was the first time I read his name or the show. Now, granted, people do not come to me for knowledge of pop culture. In fact, earlier today, my amazing wife said, "John, the season of Ted Lasso has ended. What's our next show?" And I said, the last shows that I've watched on First Run have been The Newsroom and Ted Lasso. And that's about the last 15 years.
1: Nicely done.
2: Wow.
1: Hey,
0: that's the last. Actually, no, wait, there's three. It was The Newsroom, Mad Men, and Ted Lasso.
1: Okay.
0: Those are the only three shows that I've watched in the last 15 years.
1: To be fair, you choose pretty well, though, there, JP.
0: I choose wisely.
1: No, that's it.
2: Hey, you know, wait. Isn't your wife? Isn't your wife a doctor? She's a surgeon, right?
0: Doctor. Yes.
2: How are you not watching the pit?
0: Is it? I imagine it's about a hospital.
2: Yeah,
0: right?
2: it is. Yes. Yeah.
0: She lives. She doesn't need to watch it because she lives it every day, right?
2: But you need to watch it because I'll tell you what. You watch 30 hours of the pit like me, you could be a doctor because I'm basically a doctor. I've seen all 30 hours.
0: Oh, so here's what happens. When I, whenever, and well, again, we've got a great day of baseball to get to, but here's what happens, and I've actually told this story before, but not on this show, so I will tell it now. There is a time, you know, we're parents, you got kids, they get sick or something happens, and then your instinct as a parent is to speak empathetically, but also authoritatively about that which has transpired. Oh, this is a sprained. It's a sprained MCL. This is an ankle injury. This is a rash. This is a cold. This is RSV. This is COVID. Well, whatever it might be, you just, oh, this is what it is. And then there's this moment in time where I say something like that, and then I look at my amazing bride, and she looks at me as if to say, "Are you serious? Like you're gonna start weighing in on what you think is like?" And actually, there are times when she will say, "Oh, that's really cute. Did you go to medical school too? Did you go to medical school?" And we just forgot. So to that end, I am humbled in terms of my assessing, and I don't even really even bother to Google things because she knows everything, so I just sort of punt all of that to her, and yes, so long story short, I think I watched ER Grey's Anatomy like 20 years ago when I lived in Seattle. I watched that show a handful of times, so that's about it.
2: MLB Network insider John Paul Morosi, our guest. All right, so now before
0: not a pop culture insider.
2: No, that's all right. That's
0: not,
2: all right. That's all right.
0: All.
2: But I'm telling you, just watch the pit. You're basically a doctor.
0: Okay.
2: So before we get to the doctor.

0: Rodgers. Obviously, you know, to put a bow on the American League here going forward, Aaron Boone gave his press conference tonight. He talked about how disappointed the clubhouse is. Brian Cashman talked about Aaron Boone before the game and said glowing things about him. Anyway, Aaron Boone and or Brian Cashman don't return next year for the Yankees?
1: I'd be surprised. I'd be surprised because of a couple reasons. Number one, if you were going to change up the leadership structure of a team that is so tradition-bound as the New York Yankees, you would probably not do it right before what many fear is going to be a lockout of some length, however long it is. It's just, it's not, that's not the way that you want to launch a new administration, is to start working and then you got to stop. So I just think that There's a fairly easy explanation here. It's not a satisfying one, but it's a straightforward one, that arguably the best hitter in the world didn't play. He barely played like a third of the season. And that's really tough. Really, it's really tough to come back from that. It's a fairly straightforward explanation, especially coming off a year in which you had the best team ERA in the sport. So if managing is about trying the best you can to keep your guys healthy, which they tried and they just weren't able to do it at the end with enough offense, I think that there were some situations that Boone handled very well. Listen, for all the ups and downs, Volpe was in there in the final game and had a pretty good game, actually. Caballero was able to get in there at the end. There are players, and there is some natural attrition. I would expect Chisholm probably is not back, so there will be some adjustments to the lineup. But I don't think that Boone and Cashman are the problem. And this year in particular, as abrupt as the exit was, this year in particular seems to call for this team to have stability and not dramatic change. There are teams out there that the A's are looking for a new head of baseball operations, etc. The Mariners looking for a manager. There are some teams that have to do some changes. The Yankees, in my estimation, are not one of those teams.
2: Meanwhile, we flip to the other coast of the Dodgers. 4-1 win to eliminate the Braves. More champagne, JP. And four, unlike Schoolhouse Rock, it is now four is the magic number. 17-0 are teams in these playoffs that scored at least four runs. But all these guys that were struggling and hurt and everything all season long, suddenly Andy Páez hits in the playoffs, and you can't touch Edwin Diaz for the second straight night.
1: No, and Edwin Diaz, sorry to bring it up, Jason, but he looks more like the guy that he was at his peak in New York. And I think it underscores that he was injured this season, not mechanically aligned. But remember this. These are the Dodgers. They are expert at getting pitchers lined back up, even when it seems like hope is starting to fade. They've done it with Sasaki. They've done it with Tanner Scott, based on the way he's pitched this season relative to last year. And obviously they've done it now as well with Edwin Diaz. So they're a really, really great organization. They help guys get a little bit better, which I think they've done, and then help guys get back to their true north and who they're supposed to be. Páez and Tucker come to mind. And then you've got Kike, who's the modern Dodger Mr. October. And it was not the most inevitable route to this, but they've arrived at a fairly straightforward place and conclusion, which is they're in the National League Championship Series. That's what they're supposed to do. They obviously have eight more games to win, but for all the questions about them, I think we're realizing, number one, that Andrew Friedman and Brandon Gomes know how to build a very deep roster, not just 26, but 40. And then Dave Roberts remains one of the very best to ever do it, period. I mean, he's a Hall of Fame manager, and he has to figure out how to get the most out of Shohei when Shohei has not been himself, any number of other things that he's done. Really impressed by Dave Roberts' work again.
0: He's on Twitter at John Morosi. That is at John Morosi, MLB Network Insider, getting set for the NLCS. John Paul, we'll talk to you from the road. Maybe we'll talk to you from here at some point.
1: You know what, guys? That is my hope. I got to find a way to figure out when there is an evening off in the midst of the series. Once I have a little more intel on the game times and matchups, et cetera, I think we'll have to find a time to either be in studio or maybe get you guys up really early for this thing that happens bright and early in the morning, which is called breakfast. And I'll see if I can maybe find a way to make that happen.
2: I think he'd show up for an omelet or something.
0: What if I showed up with the Pope?
2: Oh.
1: With the Pope. Now, would that be a round table? And we'll start working on a plan at John O'Groats, my favorite spot there in West L.A. How about that?
2: Let's make it.
0: You got it, John Paul. Hey, enjoy the series. We'll talk to you when you get out here.
1: All the best, my friend. Thanks so much.
0: All right. There goes John Paul Morosi. And again, this series, Dodgers-Brewers would be a fantastic series. Dodgers-Padres would be insane.
2: Yeah.
0: Where do we sit right now? Monsi Bolaños has that and more with what's trending right now in the wide, wide world of sports. MB.
3: All right, guys. Well, obviously, I don't want the Padres to win as a Dodgers fan. And right now, they're losing, so things are looking up for me.
0: You don't want to play the Padres?
3: I do and I don't.
0: Okay.
3: I do Crush and I souls. Don't.
0: Okay.
3: I do. I think I told you. I think, like we could play the mental game with the Padres, right? Yeah. But because of the... It would be very... I'd be very on edge in a series against the Dodgers.
0: You're
3: against
0: the Padres. You're going to be on edge against the Brewers.
3: Not in a... I don't think I would be on edge like this. Like, I would... I don't know if I would enjoy it. Like, I would be nervous with the Padres. Does that... You know what I mean? Because there's just... There's a lot of mental games going on there.
0: Okay.
3: That's why.
2: So I was going to say, you were on edge watching the end of that WNBA game.
3: I was.
2: I don't think you had any skin.
3: And I had no skin.
2: So... I think it's just you get invested either way, but I understand
3: that there is just a little, it's different with the Padres. And I do think the Brewers are the better team, but there's something with the Padres where I think I would just not enjoy it as much. I would enjoy it if we beat the Padres, but getting there would stress me out. We'll see. We'll see.
0: You just want to hit fast forward on the on the DVR and get to the end and it's over.
3: Yeah, correct.
0: Yeah. Okay. All right. Yeah.
3: Yes. Yeah, yeah. Yes. I feel like throughout it, I would enjoy the Brewers series a little bit more. Brewers do lead the Padres in San Diego 3-1. It is the top of the eighth inning in San Diego. Milwaukee with 10 hits in this game. San Diego only 3 hits in this game so far. It's win or go home. And again, 3-1, top of the eighth inning. You can catch all the action on FS1. The Rays did bring out the broom, sweeping the Yankees. 4-3 was the final score. Tampa Bay is headed to the ALCS for just a third time in franchise history. And in case you missed it, there was a little bit of drama in New York. They thought they tied the game in the sixth inning on a 2-run homer from Anthony Volpe. Upon review, it was overturned due to fan interference and was determined that the ball would not have been caught by Tampa. So Volpe was awarded a ground rule double, and George Lombard, who was on first base, was awarded a score. So that happened. Didn't matter, I guess, in the end. Or did it? I don't know. Rays won it 4-3, advancing to the ALCS. Dodgers are advancing to the NLCS for the third consecutive year after eliminating the Braves in Atlanta 4-1. Atlanta was 1-for-23 with runners in scoring position in this series. 19th career postseason home run for Max Muncy. 72 postseason win for Dave Roberts, passing Tony La Russa for second all time. And then the Guardians kept their season alive after beating the White Sox in Chicago 9-3. So game 4 is going to be on Thursday, tomorrow, or later today if you're on the East Coast. That's going to start at 5 p.m. Eastern time. When it comes to the WNBA semifinals that I got into, it's true. The Dream beat the Liberty in overtime 101-98 despite Breonna Stewart's 35 points, 11 rebounds, and 6 assists. And the Valkyries beat the Aces 83-81. So Golden State now leads the series, which is best of 5, 2-0, just like the Dream leading the Liberty 2-0. When it comes to the NFL, Chargers offensive tackle Joe Alt is expected to miss Sunday's game against the Broncos with a neck injury, and wide receiver Ladd McConkey did not practice due to a foot injury. For the Eagles, tight end Dallas Goedert returned to practice, but running back Saquon Barkley and wide receiver Devontae Smith did not practice due to their hamstring injuries. Philadelphia also traded center Cam Jurgens and a 7th-round pick to the Ravens for a 2027 5th-round pick and a 2nd-round selection in 2028. Baltimore quarterback Lamar Jackson, he didn't practice today because of his ankle injury, but Commanders quarterback Jaden Daniels did practice today. He's trying to return from that elbow injury. And Texans head coach D'Amico Ryans is taking over the play calling duties, the defensive play calling duties, but also Houston designated wide receiver Tank Dell to return from injured reserve, and he did practice on Wednesday. In college football, number two Georgia will be without running back Chauncey Bowens, who leads the Bulldogs with 6 rushing touchdowns this season for Saturday's game against number 6 Alabama. In the NHL, the Ducks and the Oilers are still playing. Oilers are up 5-2 with about 3 minutes to go in the third period. And the Capitals already beat the Penguins 5-3, and the Jets took down the Avalanche 3-2. Back to you guys.
0: Thanks a bunch, Monty. The Jason Smith Show with my best friend, Mike Harmon. Coming up next, an idea that is too good to be true that I got watching the Dodgers and Rays celebrate their LDS wins. That's next right here. Jason and Mike, Fox Sports Radio. 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

0: Okay. Okay. Wow. Yeah. Jason Smith Show with Mike Harmon live from the Fox Sports Radio studio.
1: You selfish bastard.
0: So I knew we were going to talk about the idea that I had watching the Dodgers and Rays celebrate. However, as what happens now during the baseball postseason, when stuff happens, we have to talk about it.
2: Yeah.
0: The Brewers continue to lead the Padres 3-1 as the Padres bat in the bottom of the eighth inning. The Padres had a runner on first and one out and Manny Machado up. And Machado rips one to center field, and Mitchell goes to the track, to the wall. I feel like Vin Scully, to the track, to the wall. Now, the wall in Petco, the wall there is where if you are sitting right outside in the bleachers, like if you're right outside of the wall, you can reach over just like at Yankee Stadium.
2: Oh, yeah.
0: Right? You can reach over at Yankee Stadium. Mitchell goes to the wall. He jumps. Now, the wall in San Diego is not quite as high.
2: Pretty low, yeah.
0: So it's like Mitchell is taller than the wall, okay? Mm-hmm. Just to put it that way. Mitchell is taller. So the wall is probably, I would say Mitchell goes probably about 6'2", 6'3". So it's probably like maybe a 6-foot wall, maybe a little bit less than that. Mitchell gets all the way to the base of the wall, and he jumps and takes a home run away from Machado. Padres fans in the front row try to catch the ball. They don't reach out onto the field, and they don't really compete with Mitchell. Mitchell's allowed to jump straight up, and the fans put their hands up to catch the ball, but they don't hit his glove. They don't get onto the field, and Mitchell's able to make the catch, and Machado slamming his helmet repeatedly in the dugout. I don't know if Machado's going to get over that. That could be the final death cry for the Padres as they go down in the bottom of the eighth inning. It's 3-1 going to the ninth. That was a two-run homer that would have tied the game. But that's your difference between the Padres fans and the Yankees fans, is that this ball's going up there. Padres fans went for the ball. They didn't get it. But they didn't try to be part of the game and reach out to get it.
2: Now, I don't know. I think the guy misjudged it.
0: Well,
2: there's one guy that's coming at it pretty hard.
0: But they're moving to the side to get the ball. They're not reaching over the glove. They're just reaching out to get it. But Mitchell is able to jump up and catch the ball. Now, here's the thing. Is that this is the crazy part, is that, again, difference between Padres fans and Yankee fans. Yankee fans who want to be a part of it, I can't stand it. But if a fan reached forward to get the ball and hit Mitchell's glove, this ball is, I don't know that you can say, like in Yankee Stadium tonight, where the ball was clearly going to hit the front of the wall, wasn't going over the fence. The fans' hands were on the field of play. If a fan just reached a little bit forward, because Mitchell jumped straight up for the ball, if a fan just reaches a little bit forward, I don't know that you can say that that's fan interference. If the fan went for this ball and knocked into Mitchell's glove and didn't get it, it's landing in the stands for a home run, and I don't know that you could say this was fan interference. Really, watching this replay, seeing it just happened, watching it a couple of times, I don't know that you could say that the ball would have been fan interference. The ball would have landed in the stands, and the fan didn't have to reach up and do anything overly egregious, just had to go get the ball. But Mitchell's still able to make the catch, and that's the difference between both of those plays.
2: Yeah, kind of crazy, Woo! Right? So, yeah, it would not be fan interference if you rule it over, but this is where we start getting into the, do you have the pylon cam? Do you have, like, all the different angles? Let's get the all 22. Where are the hands? And now all of a sudden you're with the telestrator and you're drawing the lines. Like, see, you got to be parallel right here.
0: Yeah.
2: But it's amazing because you do see one fan is really aggressive trying to get towards the ball. Like, you don't have a good shot of where he is relative to the edge of the seats, right? You see, he comes forward.
0: He kind of jumps to the side though,
2: yeah,
0: and reaches up to get it.
2: Well, because he doesn't want any of Mitchell who's coming back on him either.
0: Yeah.
2: Right? So, yeah, some self-preservation there. But for a foot or two, we would have had more chaos.
0: Yeah, I mean, that's really, it really is something to see that go the way it does, where here's a Padres fan who went for the ball, didn't get it, and if they interfered, it probably wouldn't have been called anything less than a home run. But Yankee Stadium, right away, you could say, oh, no, that's fan interference, no run. The Yankees lose, they get eliminated.
2: Still can't believe how poorly Mesa jumped and mistimed all that. Man. But that's a whole other thing as we're coming down to the end of it here.
0: So Padres and the Brewers in the top of the ninth inning, it will be at worst, or at best for the Padres, chasing two runs while facing elimination.
2: Musgrove again.
0: Yeah, Musgrove in the game. He went from being, what a great story, to, hey, we need you to throw some zeros up here, man.
2: Come on, man.
1: We preview Dodgers, Brewers next.
0: And we get back into the controversy of the night with the Yankees and the home run that wasn't. That's next. Jason and Mike, this is Fox Sports Radio. Life is
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3: The San Diego Padres are down 3-1 to the Milwaukee Brewers, and they're about to start the bottom of the ninth inning. You can catch all the action on FS1. It is win or go home for the Padres. The Rays officially swept the Yankees 4-3 in the ALDS. Coming out on top 4-3, Tampa Bay is headed to the ALCS for third time in franchise history. The Dodgers are headed back to the NLCS for a third consecutive year, after eliminating the Braves in Atlanta 4-1, while the Guardians kept their season alive, defeating the White Sox in Chicago 9-3. Game 4 will be on Thursday in Chicago at 5 p.m. Eastern Time. In the NFL, Chargers offensive tackle Joe Alt is expected to miss Sunday's game against the Broncos with a neck injury. In the NHL, the Oilers outscored the Ducks 5-2, and the Capitals beat the Penguins 5-3. I'm Monty Bolaños.
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6: Hello, welcome inside. Final hour tonight, the Jason Smith Show with my best friend, Mike Harmon. I've had sex with him like 50, 60 times on camera. On camera.
7: Documented.
6: Trevor McGill is in. The Padres coming to bat in the bottom of the ninth inning. They are chasing two runs. The Miz is also warming up, like maybe just in case. You got the Miz in the bullpen.
7: Awesome!
6: So,
7: that's the other Miz.
6: The Padres, again, three outs away from being eliminated. Manny Machado nearly tying the game in the eighth inning with a home run bid, but Mitchell at the wall goes up and makes the catch. Padres fan behind him tries to get the ball, does not get it. Very opposite what happened tonight with the Yankees and the Rays.
7: Telling you, that other guy coming in from crashing from the other side, he's got to be better at getting to the glove and getting at Mitchell. They needed those runs, baby.
6: So we'll have more on this game coming up in a few minutes. Again, Padres coming to bat here, ninth inning. Brewers three outs away from a date with the Dodgers in the NLCS. But all the drama tonight coming from Yankee Stadium. The Yankees fall to the Rays by the final of 4-3, and this play garnering all of the attention in the sixth inning with the Rays protecting a 4-2 lead thanks to a Mesa two-run home run. Mesa figures into this play in a large way. Anthony Volpe is up. George Lombard is on first. And we think Anthony Volpe tied the game, which he did for a split second until he didn't tie the game.
8: Volpe to left field. Left fielder towards the line. On the track. Back and up. And it is! It's gone! It's gone! Anthony Volpe, no sign at all from the umpires. Volpe's circling. That's a two-run homer. That ties the game!
9: I think they're going to look at this.
8: Because no one of those umpires did a circle of their hand. No, that's what I was waiting for.
10: The ruling on the field is a home run. This will be a crew chief review.
8: Here we go.
10: After review, we have spectator interference. In addition, the left fielder would not have made the catch. Therefore, we have one run scoring, and the batter runner is placed at second base.
6: So there's a call, Yankees Radio Network. You know, I was really waiting, because Susan Waldman right on it right away, saying, they're going to look at this, right? All I was thinking was, we're going to hear Michael Kay or somebody say, you know what? Nobody wants to hear that right now, Susan, okay? Nobody wants to hear that right now, okay? It's a home run by Volpe. The game is tied, all right? That's what's going on. Nobody wants to hear your review. Don't give me your red zone crap right in front of me.
7: We both know what that means.
6: There's no loading in the red zone. The red zone is not for loading. But look, Susan Waldman's right on it.
7: No,
6: right?
7: Absolutely. And he's like, yeah, that didn't. Because even in the call, it's like, yeah, Nobody knew where the ball was.
6: No, Mike goes, and it's gone?
7: But that's it.
6: I'm Ron Burgundy.
7: Mesa didn't know where the ball was.
6: It's gone?
7: The guys in the stands knew they'd affected the play, but they weren't jumping around immediately. The umpires are staring at each other.
6: Gone? I don't know. Now, here's the play, because here's a different angle on it than what we've talked to you about it before so far tonight. In the end, the right call was made. 100%. You can see by the replay, the fan reaches over into the field of play, which is what Yankee fans like to do. Just go back to a couple of years ago with Mookie Betts. Go back to 30 years ago with Jeffrey Mayer.
7: Hey, two more days. Yankees, how are we going like to celebrate this, that man. Anniversary?
6: We're just going to find out it was Mayer that tried to catch the ball tonight. That
7: would
6: was
7: be
6: me.
7: Interesting.
6: I was back, guys. I was back.
7: He pulls off a vulcanized rubber mask. He's like, ha, ha, ha, here I am.
6: He unzips himself like those commercials with Barry Bostwick. And who's Barry Bostwick? The right call was made because the ball would have landed in the field of play. Now, Mesa takes a really circuitous route to the ball. It's a bad route. Mm-hmm. And as a left-handed fielder, he's falling to the right and then sees the ball coming back. The ball was hit very high. It's too high.
7: It's high. Yeah.
6: The ball was hit very high. It was coming straight down, basically.
7: He muscled that thing out, too. And, like, that was a pretty good pitch.
6: Yeah, yeah. That was a good swing by Volpe. We've been hitting the ball well since, you know, coming back up from the minors.
7: Yeah.
6: So the ball's coming down and it's going to hit the wall. They did the right thing, the umpires, in saying he wasn't going to catch it because there's no way Mesa catch it. He's falling down and he's trying to come back to the left to catch it. And he does wind up falling down. So the call was he wouldn't have caught the ball. We're allowing the run to score and Volpe's got to go back to second. Right now, the Rays argued, why is Lombard being around allowed to score? And that's not an arguable fact on a play like that. It is up to the umpires to decide to their discretion, would he have scored? And likely he would have scored, even though he kind of Cadillac'd his way to second base a little bit.
7: He's kind of doing a bit of ball watching.
6: Likely he would have scored. So I have no problem with that. They sent Volpe back to second, two outs, runner at second. Rays get a strikeout, no more runs the rest of the game. The Rays win it 4-3. Now, we've talked about this a lot tonight from the perspective of, hey, here's the thing, Yankee fans costing them a game, the baseball gods and karma telling you that, hey, when baseball guys say, we got you, man, here's Yankee fans who can't stand not being part of the action and being on the field, we're doing you solid because the Yankee fans cost them the win. I'm waiting for that to be the headline in the Post. Yanks fans cost Yanks win with fly ball foul fallacy or some crazy, you know, Post headline like that. So, yes, that's exactly what happened. Like, the baseball gods doing us a solid with the Yankees. But something different on it is that 2 years ago when this happened in the World Series and Yankee fans tried to grab the ball out of Mookie Betts' glove, could have injured him, like, that was bad. And those Yankee fans were celebrated as anti-heroes. Major League Baseball couldn't even ban the guys from the stadium until 2 months after the World Series was over. They came out with a big, these two guys aren't allowed to come back to games anymore. Right? Like, it was very, the Yankees were so hesitant to remove them from the game when they did what they did to Mookie Betts, right? And Mookie Betts is like, well, there's trying to catch the ball and there's, I'm going to go into your glove to catch this and I'm going to rip it out of you.
7: Well, the way they jerked at his arm and, like, yeah, it was very unnatural and untoward.
6: And their reaction after was, this is our line. Like, you're here. You're in our territory. Whoa.
7: We protect this house.
6: You're a fan. You're a fan. You're not playing the game. You're not the 12th man. You're a fan. These guys were celebrated as anti-heroes, right? And look what happened. Baseball gods, 2 years later, look what happened. You guys went home because a fan reached over to try to grab that ball. Because if they don't touch that ball, it's at least a triple for Volpe. It's maybe an inside the park home run because that ball was bouncing far away. Mullins, is, as we've seen, was not close to the ball, the center fielder, and Mesa fell down. So that could have been a 4-4 game, and maybe they're still playing. Maybe the Yankees win, but instead they go home because a fan did that, right? Baseball karma. I dig that so much. But until the Yankees deal with this and have some sort of really strong reaction to, don't go in the field for the ball. We're suspending you from going to the games. We're the ones coming down on you. We don't want to do it with a wink and a nod like, hey, we really don't want you guys to do this, but boy, hey, thanks a lot. You almost helped us out there with that home run. Until the Yankees treat it seriously and baseball treats it seriously, that stuff's still going to happen, right? It's still going to happen. Like, go back to the Bartman play in 2003, right? Where the Cubs didn't go to the World Series. The Bartman play, Moises Alou melts down, Mark Pryor melts down, Alex Gonzalez,
7: who is one of the best fielding
6: boots a double play around there,
7: the
6: right?
7: Year, yeah.
6: And the Cubs go home. When's the last time a Cubs fan interfered in Wrigley Field?
7: Oh, no.
6: Has that happened? Has that happened?
7: No.
6: Has not happened, right? Not going to do that again. No, not going to do that
7: alligator again. Arms.
6: Nope.
7: If I touched it, it's because you came all the way into the stands. We are not going down that road again.
6: Until the Yankees treat it seriously and treat it like something that, hey, you can't do this, it's going to keep happening, right? It's going to happen in other ballparks. It's going to happen to them. And that's why, because they got away with it. They got away with Jeffrey Meyer. They got away with the guys because, you know, what happened with the Betsing was a foul ball. But hey, they're like anti-heroes after it's over. You got to treat that seriously. You got to treat once you start treating it seriously, like, hey, you can't do that, then it will stop happening. And you can say, well, we're going to ban the guy from the ballpark. Well, the guy can still go to games.
7: Well, but the key,
6: he can still walk in.
7: The key is the other fans have to shame him.
6: Yeah.
7: Right? Like, again, as you mentioned, the incident with the Dodgers, treated like heroes.
6: Yankee fans have to say, dude, what the hell were you doing, man? You can't do that. You cost us the game, right? Because whether they did or not, that's how it's going to come out.
7: No,
6: that could have been an inside the park home run.
7: Like, there's a lot of other problems, right? We're talking about Jazz Chisholm. There's a bunch of thought pieces that have already gone up about him. Folks calling for Aaron Boone's head. Here's the headline, though, on the New York Post. I haven't seen the print edition, but at least on their website, Oct Over.
6: Oh, Oct Over. Oh.
7: So you got that, and then they talk about Yankees fan booted out of stadium after home run interference controversy, and he certainly heard it from the fans that did see him being shamed and pulled away by security. But, yeah, you've got to have that bit across the city. Like, last time they kind of cheered it and, like, hey, you know, anything to help the team win. In this case, you could make an argument, and it's specious because there's a million components to this and a million failures. But if you need a scapegoat, he becomes the easy scapegoat. Look what you did.
6: What about this for New York Post? Fan eliminates Yanks in fence fumble.
7: That's pretty good.
6: That's a great New York Post headline,
7: especially if
6: right?
7: we get a double F.
6: Yeah. Using alliteration is always great.
7: Well, especially an F in New York.
6: Yeah. Joel Sherman, there you go. There's your headline for you. Fan eliminates Yanks in fence fumble.
7: Didn't he write Mary Poppins?
6: And the picture is just the ball hitting fan's hand.
7: No, that's it.
6: Now, Frostberg also has an alternative idea.
7: Oh, he does.
6: Yeah.
7: Okay.
6: What do you got, Frostberg?
11: Well, guys, I know you like guests on this show.
6: Okay, sure.
11: I just tried to call Aaron Judge.
6: You did?
11: Yeah, but there was no ring.
6: Oh. My dad is going to key your car. My dad.
7: That was pretty good.
6: He's going to key
7: Send
6: your car.
7: Send that to Walt. Kick his ass if he keys my car.
6: Judge, I don't know. You guys, I think both you guys have the same exact back.
11: Walter, have you ever heard of Vietnam?
6: He's heard of Vietnam, Walter, all right? Oh, by the way, I did hear from my dad.
7: You did? We do have a note from Walt.
6: My dad is okay. I texted him after the game. I said, are you okay? He read it 2 minutes after I sent it.
7: Okay.
6: Responded to me an hour later by saying, I saw it coming in game two.
7: Well, I mean, that was the comedy literally of errors. So, yeah, I guess if you want to talk about foreshadowing, you certainly have that.
6: I mean, look
7: at the replay you got there. That guy does just a bad job. I mean, you got a lot of mass coming towards Mitchell. You got to crash harder.
6: I mean,
7: if you're gonna get that Machado home run for your squad.
6: But here's the thing, though, is that to say it one way for the Yankees, and what we just mentioned is that, you know, the same situation just 15 minutes ago, Machado looked like he hit a two-run homer that was going to tie the game, but Mitchell goes up at the wall in center field, makes a play. The fans in the outfield try to get the ball, but they don't interfere with him and get on the field of play.
7: Yeah.
6: It's a different thing. And it's always different if the player goes into the stands. That's different than if the fan reaches on. If a player goes into the stand, it's, hey, sorry, but you're going into the stands.
7: See, if we had the opportunity whereby you could have, I don't know, one of those electrical fields. Problem is, you know, the player going in is getting zapped as you bring your arms forward. So, I mean, you know.
6: To the track, to the wall. He is electrocuted. Oh, boy. Here comes the bullpen cart to take him off. He looks like he's really smoking out of the top of his head.
7: Now, on your barbecue, you can have some Farmer John's. Yeah, there you go.
6: Well, let's take time out from this electrocution at the fence to tell you about Farmer John Sausage. Really, until the Yankee fans hold each other accountable for it, like the Cubs fans did with Bartman, this is going to keep happening. And because they got away with it, it's okay. But now you see, oh man, look at this, that fan, that this. Because I'm being honest with you, it was probably a 50-50 chance that was an inside the park home run, at least a triple. But with Mullins being closer to the ball, nobody's getting that ball fast. Mm-hmm. No one's getting to that. And Volpe runs pretty well. That would have been, I think that's a 50-50. I'm wondering if AI, right?
7: We'll have it. Yeah, yeah.
6: If AI could do up a version of that play where there's no fan interference, the angle of the ball hitting where it does, what would have happened? Like, could we get that play where what would have happened if that ball, the fan didn't reach over to get it, how it would have played out?
7: You could probably superimpose it with, you know, Dash Par or the freeze from Milwaukee while we're at it. But all of that to say, I still want Mason to explain to me how he ended up in that contorted position.
6: Yeah.
7: Jumping as far away from the wall as he did. And
6: Jason
7: and
6: Smith, Fox Sports Radio, can you tell me at what point you realized you horribly misjudged that ball? Now, I'll sit back and listen.
7: I'll hang up and listen for your answer. Thank you.
6: Exit Alvada Fresca, exit Swollen Dome. The party is on in the Brewers clubhouse. It's the Brewers and the Dodgers and the NLCS. Boy, do we have more on both of these teams. Big stuff on the Dodgers coming up next right here. 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
1: Bubba baby, buggy bumpers.
0: The Brewers, their second straight appearance in the NLCS. They draw the Dodgers, who eliminated the Braves earlier today. Right now, Pat Murphy leading the Brewers locker room in celebration. It's the big ski goggles and the champagne being poured everywhere.
2: Does he have a pancake in his back pocket?
0: He might. I wouldn't doubt it. I would not doubt it.
2: Gotta have one extra.
0: I gotta say this. I think this is a really good idea. I'm gonna patent this idea.
2: Okay.
0: And I got it today watching the Dodgers celebrate and also, you know, we saw the Rays celebrate too. It's like rage rooms are really popular, right? But that's kind of 5 minutes ago. Hey, you get to go in with some hammers and you get to
2: still expanding,
0: wreck
2: though.
0: A car. You know, people still like it, but that's 5 minutes ago. But how about this? How about a celebration room?
2: Okay.
0: You and your friends get to go in and it's a locker room. It's done like a locker room and you get champagne, or if you're under 21, you get sparkling water or cider, and you get the goggles. You know, you can rent and wear the jerseys, and you just get to celebrate winning by pouring stuff over your friends. And there's reporters in there doing fake interviews.
2: How excited are you to win?
0: Yeah. And, you know, and obviously, you know, your friends are taking video of you getting fake interviewed by the people. What did you think today? Oh, I'll tell you. And people are just giving these interviews and they're pouring stuff all over each other. Like, I think that's a pretty cool thing. Like, you go to a celebration room.
2: Exists. I was going to say, have you ever heard of the champagne room?
0: Okay.
2: Yeah.
0: The champagne room. That's why I didn't call it the champagne room.
2: No, you got to call it the champagne room.
0: Can't. No, you can't.
2: We're going to get a bunch of groups in by accident.
0: No.
2: Hey.
0: You don't want the wrong group.
3: You, your friends.
0: No.
3: Popping bottles?
2: Yeah.
0: You don't want.

0: you can, you know, rent whatever jerseys and you don't have to worry about washing them, right? You can rent them for
1: they wear jerseys.
0: $20. Hey, what team do you want? Oh, I want to be the Mets celebrating. Great. I want to be the LA Kings celebrating. Whatever. Great. I get to wear the jerseys. And they take it from you and they wash them and you pay for whatever it is to go into the celebration room for a half hour. Everybody does interviews. You're pouring stuff on people. You're drinking stuff. It's awesome. You're celebrating. You're having fun.
2: Sounds like a pretty twisted kind of place,
0: but
2: I think you're kind of there. I mean, you mark
0: you get the ski goggles, of course. You get the big ski
2: goggles. You get to keep
0: 100%. Oh, okay.
2: And if you book it well in advance, I mean, look, we got plenty of printing services where we can customize the jerseys, the goggles, and, and any other.
1: No sweats, though, right?
0: No, well,
2: no sweats.
0: No, you're
2: dressed. It's dressed a classy joint.
0: You're dressed like you're won a game in something.
2: Well, so maybe you're in. You could have won a big business meeting.
0: You're in a.
2: You could have closed that big deal.
0: You know, no. This is for sports type celebration and interviews.
2: Why leave
0: only.
2: Money on the table?
0: No one's interviewing
2: you. If
0: you
2: close a big house and you're getting 10%,
0: hey,
2: I mean, come on.
0: You just closed that deal and you were able to get 4% off the price of that new car. You took the dealer's incentive. What got the financing down to 1.9% for you? No, no one's going to do that.
1: This already exists.
0: No one's going to do that. No,
1: it's been around forever.
0: No, it hasn't.
3: Stage
1: Everything
3: three.
1: You're saying.
0: No, it hasn't. No.
1: It's out there.
0: No, this is not out
1: the
0: there.
1: Jerseys, they definitely wear jerseys, especially on Sundays.
0: Listen, James Harden has nothing to do with this story. Zero.
1: Again,
2: unless he
1: get
2: does.
1: Your head. What are you zero. Doing?
0: Got zero to
2: By
0: do
2: By the
0: with
2: way,
0: this.
2: This is also about celebrating winning. So James Harden has nothing to do with this.
0: Oh, that is true. Yeah, that is true. Yeah, you are. You're right about that. Now, we spent a lot of time talking about the Yankees. We'll finish with the Yankees coming up in a few minutes because I got news for some people that think the Yankees are going to have some big changes next year.
2: Champagne
0: but I think we've kind of had it with the narrative of the Dodgers era is over and they're too old and the Braves line things up by winning game two and Chris Sale is going in game three and the lockout is coming and the Dodgers won't get to restart their team and their era is over. Yeah, I think that's out the window. I think that crowd is done. When we talked about this the last couple of days, I said, look, August is 1 month. September is another month. October is something completely different. The Dodgers, this is why I told you the Dodgers will flip that switch when it gets to October, because they've done that in the last 10 to 12 years. They've come off two World Series titles. Yes. Did they struggle a little bit in August? Yeah. Did they have some injury problems in September? Yeah. Did they also go 15-3 near the end of the season to clinch the NL West and get a first round bye? Yeah. I said when they get to October, they will flip the switch. It is fine. Why? Because nobody knows how to handle October like the Dodgers do. There's lots of teams with experience. There's lots of teams that have been in the playoffs a couple of years. No one knows how to handle October like the Dodgers. The Yankees went through the Red Sox like a hot knife through butter. Two games, 18 runs, no Aaron Judge. Bring on the world! You're sent home in three quick games against the Rays. They did not know how to handle October. No one handles it like the Dodgers. No one knows that, hey, like Dave Roberts, I can pinch hit for Kike Hernandez. The guy at the big home run in game three. Yeah, that's great. I'm pinch hitting for him in the eighth inning because I think we have a better situation up there. No, I'm going to stick with Andy Páez, even though the guy's got one of the worst batting averages in the playoffs in the history of Major League
2: Baseball.
0: Like
2: 123 coming in today. Yeah.
0: Like the Dodgers know how to handle October. They know what buttons to push. Other teams figure out October. Once in a while, you figure it out and you win a World Series. The Dodgers know how to handle it. They've been here. They know how to get to the World Series. They know how to win it. They know where they are facing any sort of adversity in the wild card round, in the LDS round, in the NLCS round. The Dodgers know how to handle October. It's a thing that nobody else can do like them. I knew they were going to flip the switch, and they did, and the Braves are going home, and now it's what's next for the Braves? Is Acuna going to be a Brave anymore? Is Olsen still going to be a Brave? All of a sudden, the Braves got all kinds of questions, where 2 days ago it was, this is the Braves playoffs now, and Sale is going in game three. Guess what? The Braves are home.
2: Yeah, Ronald Acuna Jr., zero RBI his last 16 playoff appearances. So you got that going for you as well. Hopefully that Cal Sheehan works out for him. 4-1, your final here.
0: If you had the under for his RBIs in the playoffs, I think it worked out for you.
2: You think he's going to win this challenge? I predict no. Yeah, bad challenge. All that to say, the Dodgers, we talk about a

0: lot just gets reduced to dollars and cents. Yes, you can buy your way out of a lot of mistakes. Yes, you can have reserves to the point of, hey, that pitcher doesn't need to be ready until after the All-Star break. And we saw that with a couple of guys. But it also is the penchant for having an ability to make that big hit, to have the big at-bat. You mentioned Páez. Early season heroics, goes cold. Postseason has just been a mess. Big hit today.
1: Yeah.
0: You go to Max Muncy, who suddenly is Babe Ruth. Was he at 19 career postseason home runs now? We talked about Kike Hernandez yesterday, who's got postseason numbers that are equal, at least in the power stats, to rival that of Aaron Judge. Yeah, 48 more at bats. Still Kike Hernandez versus Aaron Judge. Oh, and he's got a 36-point batting average advantage there. But when you get down to it, you know you got Yamamoto. You knew what he was going to give you. He was nails in every bit what Chris Sale was, and then some. Didn't make the two mistakes. Well, three that Sale made, but Dubon saved him on the first Freddie Freeman fly ball to left. But you're also looking at Glass now, goes 4 2/3. You have to trust your bullpen, right? You knew you're going to have to trust your bullpen. And the big guy that you needed to trust was your guy, Edwin Diaz.
2: Mm-hmm.
3: Yeah, all
0: eight
3: of a sudden,
0: pitches.
3: Even Edwin Diaz.
0: Eight
3: even
0: pitches.
3: Edwin Diaz is pitching well.
0: Seven strikes.
2: I know.
3: All of a sudden, it turned to October, and Edwin Diaz is great again. Terrible during the season. I don't know.
0: If only you could reverse time, like you're in a Superman flying really fast to before he jumped at the World Baseball Classic.
3: Oh, man, I'll tell you. Now, look, now you mentioned Freddie Freeman, and that gets into the other really interesting part of today, where two guys who stood out and have stood out because of big decisions and trades and free agency, right? Now, we talked about Joe Adell earlier in the show. When he got traded to the Guardians, I remember talking, going, I can't believe all the Angels got back is a middling catching prospect who's their number 20 prospect overall. Joe Adell is an ascending 26-year-old power-hitting right fielder who's a 25-90 guy. And they just basically got him for nothing. I'm like, they're giving him away, right?
0: But I know he was a guy that was frustrating at times, but he seemed like he was finally
3: 26-95, right?
0: But that's just it, right? You had a couple of years on and off. It's like, all right, is he going to put it together? Well, he did.
3: Yeah.
0: And what else you got?
3: Yeah, right. And the big three run triple today, right? That was what did your White Sox in. I'm sorry, buddy, but
0: it was like all these hard hit balls, out. It's like,
3: doesn't matter.
0: We're living right. And then all of a sudden,
3: there it is, that little fights dribbler down the line.
0: It's like, really?
3: Yeah.
0: Just out of the reach of where Murakami could have tried to make a play. Instead, it's down the line.
3: That's baseball, Susan.
0: That is baseball.
3: But more importantly, right, to think about this for a second is Freddie Freeman, who was booed the entire time at Truist Park, and he had a really good series. Like, he hit the ball really hard. He made some good plays defensively. They kept booing him. And I want to sit back and go, man, this has to be really tough for the Braves. Because you want to think about really bad decisions in Major League Baseball. The Braves don't get enough flack for this. They win the World Series in 2021, right? Mm-hmm. And then this comes into the category of, well, when the Knicks won the championship, now all of a sudden James Dolan is being really cheap because, well, why should I pay for a bunch of guys because we just won the title? I'll pay Brunson, but I can still sell tickets. We won the title. Mm-hmm. I don't need to spend the money because we went out and won, right? Same thing with the Braves. They win in 2021. Freddie Freeman, who at the point was, 31 years old and one of the best hitters in baseball, wanted to stay, wanted to be a Brave more than anything. And the Braves offered him like a 5-year, $135 million contract. Freddie Freeman wanted 6 years. For some reason, now this is weird because, okay, I understand you want 6 years, but boy, you're really being a stickler for that. But he wanted 6 years. Braves offered him 5. They wouldn't move off it. The Dodgers came in and said, we'll give you a 6-year, Freddie. We'll give you 6-year, 150 some odd million. How does that sound? Freddie Freeman said, okay, 6 years. Braves said, nope, not going to match it. Freddie Freeman goes to the Dodgers. He continues his Hall of Fame career, wins 2 World Series, walk-off home run in one of the most famous home runs in World Series history, kills them in the series here, and you're the Braves, and you're saying, wow, we decided to plant our flag in the sand. We're not going sixth year for Freddie Freeman. Like, the, I get that they wanted to do the whole cheap way where, hey, when we recognize young talent, we'll give them a good amount of money before they come up for free agency, and that way we both win. But, man, you walked away from a Hall of Fame first baseman in the middle of his career because you wouldn't go 6 years. And now you're seeing it come back to you in the last couple of years in the playoffs, here right up against you, where you could have had Freddie Freeman. Right now, now Olsen's been really good.
0: No,
3: this year wasn't great. But he had a home run this year, but you would have found a place for both of them. Don't you think they would go back and do that again?
0: Yeah, I don't think either of them can do anything but play first base.
3: Don't you think? Well, you could DH.
0: You can DH right? now, but yeah.
3: Don't you think you go back and do that again to keep Freddie Freeman? Of course you would.
0: Well,
3: of course you would.
0: The report was 5 for 135. Whether the sixth was the only sticking point versus we really thought we could break a market.
3: And he wanted to stay. The guy cried in his first game back at Atlanta when he was talking to the media. Well, right? Remember, Clayton Kershaw said, well, I hope you're happy with us here. I mean, you're really crying back there for game one? Like, he wanted to stay. And the Braves said, nope, we're not giving you that sixth year of 5 years. This wasn't Mets Pete Alonso where, hey, Pete, we'll give you a two-year deal. I want 7 years. And David Stern says, come on, man, that's not going to age well. You're not going to be this hitter in a couple of years. This was a difference between a 5 and a 6 year deal. And the Braves said, oh, no, that sixth year is what's too much for us. Oh, okay.
0: Well, but, I mean, it's another $30 million. It's another you draw the line in the sand, right? Freeman had his negotiating points. They did. You were able to get Olsen from the A's, who's given you some pretty ridiculous numbers along the way.
3: That's like when you go out and you say, oh, it's that last drink that did it to me. No, it's the 42 that came before.
0: No, it's the last one. Okay, you couldn't believe it. I had the accident. It was going to be the last run of the day.
3: All they had to do, they could have kept Freddie. Things would have been different. You would have kept him away from the Dodgers, right? Not only that, you would have kept Freddie away from the Dodgers, and you wouldn't go that 60.
0: Well,
3: for a guy who wanted to stay more than anything, wow.
0: Yeah, wow. It's unfortunate that Olsen didn't have that ABS challenge in his pocket that he really felt confident he could have made after the failures of his teammates earlier in the game. Otherwise, maybe we were having a different conversation. Instead, Dodgers advance.
3: Exit Abbott of Fresca, exit Swollen Dome. Jason Smith, Mike Harmon, live from the Fox Sports Radio studios. Time to find out what's trending right now from someone who has one less RBI in the playoffs in the last 8 years than Christian Yelich. It's Monty Bolaños.
1: Man, remember when Yelich was in his prime and so was Cody Bellinger?
3: That was
1: and
3: cool.
1: It was like Belly and Yelly.
3: Yeah.
1: Yeah, mm-hmm. Good times.
3: You're like Chris Farley. Remember when you were good? That was cool.
1: That's so cool. I mean, listen, he's surrounded by other people that are helping him out while he's not in his prime anymore. And that's why we're getting a rematch for the NLCS. That's right. The Brewers are headed back to the NLCS after eliminating the Padres in San Diego 3-1 for a second straight year. They're going to take on the Dodgers, who eliminated the Braves in Atlanta, coming out on top 4-1. Max Muncy hit his 19th career postseason home run. It was also manager Dave Roberts' 72nd postseason win, passing Tony La Russa for second all time. Atlanta was 1-for-23 with runners in scoring position in this series. That game one of the NLCS between the Brewers and the Dodgers will be on Sunday in Milwaukee. Time is still TBD. Rays swept the Yankees 4-3 to advance to the ALCS. Tampa Bay is headed to the ALCS for a third time in franchise history. There was a little bit of drama. New York thought they had tied the game in the sixth inning on a two-run home run from Anthony Volpe, but upon review, it was overturned due to fan interference. The Guardians did keep their season alive. They outscored the White Sox 9-3. Joe Adell and Jose Ramirez delivered a pair of triples in the win. Game four now is on Thursday, but they've moved it to 8 p.m. Eastern time.
3: Oh, they get to play at night. Congratulations.
1: Pero why? Pero why?
3: Every White Sox game was at 9 o'clock in the morning, but now it's the only game. All right, we'll play it at night.
1: But there's football. They should have kept it at... they should have kept it at the time.
3: You gotta do
1: why are you looking at me like that?
3: You got to do a favor for a team.
0: You're scared of Tampa Bay and Dallas?
1: I'm not scared. No,
0: don't
1: I'm not
0: Don't take your
1: scared.
0: Audience. Counter program.
1: I just think two things at the same exact time that people may want to watch doesn't benefit anyone.
3: No, I think you're okay.
0: I think you're okay. People that want to watch playoff baseball are going to find playoff baseball.
3: Yeah, I mean, you got to do the White Sox at least one song and say, dude, you can't play at 9 a.m. every day.
0: And you let Pete Crow Armstrong and Pete Alonso go. You just sit and be quiet over
3: there. You're the equivalent of the team that plays on NBA TV in the playoffs.
0: Oh,
1: Moving on, in NFL news, Chargers offensive tackle Joe Alt is expected to miss Sunday's game against the Broncos with a neck injury. Giants wide receiver Malik Nabers set out practice on Wednesday with a sore right knee. Broncos don't expect to place cornerback Pat Surtain on the Surtain on IR after injuring his ankle in week 4. Eagles traded center Cam Jurgens and a 7th round pick to the Ravens for a 2027 5th round pick and a 2nd round selection in 2028. Also, Lamar Jackson didn't practice today because of his ankle injury. Tight end Dallas Goedert did return to practice for the Eagles, but running back Saquon Barkley and wide receiver Devontae Smith did not practice because of their hamstring injuries. And Commanders quarterback Jaden Daniels returned to practice. He's trying to come back from that elbow injury. When it comes to the WNBA playoffs, the Dream defeated the Liberty 101-98 in overtime, and the Valkyries topped the Aces 83-81. Now, the Valkyries lead the series 2-0. The Dream lead their series 2-0. You mentioned the Breonna Stewart comment about the referees. Well, apparently the WNBA has responded to this. And the quote that I'm seeing on social media, the main quote that everyone's talking about, is that they said Breonna Stewart was standing behind referee Fahey, I don't know how he says it, when he confirmed with his partner between Reese's penalty free throws that the Liberty did indeed have a reset timeout remaining. So they're essentially saying that Breonna Stewart is lying. Yeah. Is essentially what they're saying.
2: Yeah.
1: Dun dun dun.
0: Wow. Sweet.
1: Dun dun dun.
0: And we got a dun dun dun.
1: Yeah.
2: Very nice. Ted Lasso.
0: That was dun dun dun.
2: Thank you very much,
1: yes,
2: Monty.
1: Okay, bye.
2: All right. Coming up next, we'll give you a big, bold prediction for what happens next for the Yankees after their elimination. That's next. Jason and Mike Fox.
4: It's the NLCS, and it's set. The L.A. 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
1: Extra cockfights.
0: Are you ready? Are you ready?
2: Yeah.
0: Are you ready?
2: Hey. Let's go.
0: What's going to happen to Aaron Boone with the Yankees? Is he going to... Let me set it up, Tyshia. Come on, man. Come on, dude. What do you think is going to happen with Aaron Boone after the Yankees get eliminated? Is he going to be shown the door as Yankee manager? Or more likely, is he going to...
3: Stay?
4: I was excited.
0: See, I know. Yeah.
4: I couldn't wait.
0: You had a premature stay there.
4: I did.
0: That's what you did, yeah.
4: Sometimes it's okay.
0: Yeah, okay.
4: Not to premature shame me.
0: Sure, yeah, no, okay. No, okay.
4: What if I was just excited? It's been a while.
0: That scene in Friends with Ross and Rachel when she goes, oh, it's okay. I just knocked over the juice box. Aaron Boone tonight, press conference. We played it for you last hour on the show.
2: Shame.
0: Yeah, listen, it's a broken clubhouse, and the guys are upset. Yankees get eliminated. The drama of the home run taken away, the right call with fan interference. And for everybody, and everybody wants blood. Everybody wants blood. They want Cashman, they want Boone, they want all of this.
2: Yeah, but I think the way she asked that question led him down a dark path, that he was already there. He was at the crossroads. All right, we can talk about the good things from the year.
0: Sure.
2: And like, boy, really disappointing end of the year, huh, Aaron?
0: Oh, but look,
2: especially the way those last three games went.
0: Everybody wants blood.
2: Yeah.
0: Is Aaron Boone finally going to get fired as Yankee manager? He deserves it. The Yankees can't hit. They couldn't hit the entire series. What? Aaron Boone's got to go. I got news for you. And it's good news for the rest of us. Not only is Brian Cashman going to stay, Aaron Boone's going to stay. Yes, he's going into the final year of his contract, but there's two reasons why he's going to stay. One is that he's going to survive because Aaron Judge was hurt.
2: 66 games.
0: And no matter how you slice it, it's a big deal when the best hitter in the American League doesn't play in the playoffs. And this was a low scoring series. His presence in the lineup. And again, this is not, hey, we're missing our everyday first baseman or our everyday third baseman. You're missing the best hitter in the American League, right? That's who you're missing. So yeah, he's going to get the benefit of the doubt for that. And Yankee fans are going to go crazy. Go, oh, but he's got to go. No. Missing Aaron Judge is a thing. The Yankees still got to the playoffs with 66 games. They still won over 90 games, right? They still had a huge year. And the other thing is this, and this goes for everybody that thinks there's going to be big change in the offseason. December 2nd is the lockout date, right? Mm-hmm. That's the date. Nobody is going to go crazy with changes because of this lockout. And Aaron, the Yankees aren't going to go try to get a new manager. There's going to be no communication between players and their teams after this. You're going to see an off season of absolutely nothing happening until this gets resolved. So to think that the Yankees are just going to get rid of Aaron Boone, no, they're not going to walk into a season of uncertainty. No one is going to walk into a season of uncertainty. So all these big changes that we talk, oh, here's a free agent they're going to go after. They're going to have this pitcher and Tarik Skubal's going to get this money. It ain't going to be for a while because everybody's going to sit back after the season's over and go, okay, decisions 6 days after the World Series, Bo Bichette opting in, that'll be something that happens, obviously. But big moves, free agency, none of that is happening. No one's doing anything because of the lockout.
2: Yeah, the only thing that you should be able to do is any guy that's under contract that you know is coming back, just say you need to do a little more fielding practice because we can't be down there with the Rockies and the dregs for another year because the margins are so small.
0: If the captains want to run a practice, a fielding practice, I'd be okay with that.
2: But that's it, right? I mean, look, 4 is the magic number this year. 17-0 in the playoffs. All it takes is getting to 4 runs.
0: Yeah.
2: And we're watching how these games are being decided. Small ball ain't working. So you need to be in the margins. And defensively, you can't keep giving up extra at-bats and extra pitches to get into your bullpen that much sooner.
0: Bad news for Yankee fans. Great news for all of us. Aaron Boone will be back. Cashman will be back. It'll be awesome. It'll be fantastic.
2: All my life's a circle.
0: Boone's going to be back again. That's going to be the best.
2: I love chaos.
0: Exit out Bada Fresca. Exit Swollen Dome. The Jason Smith Show with my best friend, Mike Harmon. For Mike, I'm Jason. Coming up next, my buddy Ben Malley. 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Dodgers, yo.
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2: In baseball, the NLCS is set. For a second straight year, the Brewers will be taking on the Dodgers. Milwaukee eliminated the Padres in San Diego, coming out on top 3-1, while the Dodgers eliminated the Braves in Atlanta, coming out on top 4-1. Game one of the NLCS is on Sunday in Milwaukee. The Rays swept the Yankees 4-3 to advance to the ALCS. New York thought they had tied the game in the sixth inning on a two-run home run from Anthony Volpe, but upon review, it was overturned due to fan interference. The Guardians outscored the White Sox 9-3 to keep their season alive. Game four is on Thursday in Chicago at 8 p.m. Eastern Time. In the NFL, Chargers offensive tackle Joe Alt is expected to miss Sunday's game against the Broncos with a neck injury. And in the WNBA, the Dream defeated the Liberty 101-98 in overtime. Valkyries topped the Aces 83-81. I'm Monty Bolaños.
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11: Well, the Georgia Peach is heading to the beach. Welcome in. The beginning of another night of the Ben Maller Show. 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
11: 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And it was the Maller Militia Board of Trustees, Alf the Alien Opiner, Ferg Dog, and Maller Prop Guy that are all in on NFL Week 5. And I don't blame you, boys, because NFL Week 5 is here, baby. And it's a big one. Bears versus Packers. The Bears versus the Packers. It's Sunday's America's Game of the Week, streaming live on Fox 1. Now, if you miss it live, you're just watching a highlight. Don't be that guy. Come on, catch every play as it happens. Bears-Packers live on Fox 1. Coming up this weekend. Excited about that. So the baseball playoffs could be a baseball-heavy night on the show as the series ending everything except one. There's one left, and it's the least attractive. It's just a bunch of slop. Bullpen games, lack of star players, not a great product. But the White Sox, who gagged at home, all the people all dressed up, all dolled up, excited. They had their White Sox gear on. Guys like Faze in Chicago and Eugene were all excited about the White Sox, and then they went out there and laid an egg against the Cleveland Guardians. That is not our lead, though. But that's the only series remaining. Everything else is over. Kaput. The Brew Crew get it done in the late game. So Milwaukee has advanced as the Padres do what the Padres always seem to do this time of the year. Put their tail between their legs and walk away. The Yankees are dead. The Yankees are dead. 17 years in a row, a Yankee haters paradise as the Bronx Bombers turned into the Bronx Bummers. The no-name Tampa Bay Rays have eliminated the New York Yankees. And the other series, our lead, let's go to Atlanta. Why don't we start with Atlanta? It was elimination day, or was it, for the Atlanta Braves? Game four of the NLDS, win or go home with the D-O-D-G-E-R-S Dodgers. Did you watch this game? Maybe not. The third different play-by-play announcer. Yes, game four, but three different playoff announcers. Joe Davis apparently down for the count again. Guess they couldn't get him any good steroids. Because usually when you have laryngitis, they just inject you with steroids, and then you're good like within a couple hours. He wasn't there. And our friend Kenny Albert was busy doing hockey for friends and family to watch. And so they changed the announcers again. And it was fine. Yeah, one thing that did not change is the Dodgers' success as the light-hitting playoff version of Andy Páez. Well, it was not light-hitting here. He drove in a pair, a two-ribby hit with the bases loaded, a single in the seventh inning to give the Los Angeles baseball team the lead. The Dodgers end up beating the Braves 4-1, and they wrap up the NL Divisional Series, the Dodgers winning back-to-back games in Georgia to take the best-of-five matchup 3-1, all that talk. What a great home field advantage they have. Okay, well, it didn't work out for the home team there. And so the Dodgers back in the NLCS trying to become the first National League team to win three straight World Series. The better story, though, is in the losing locker room, so that is where we will begin, as Ronald Acuña Jr. He went hitless in the game on hump day there on Wednesday night, an elimination game, and finished his season with a futile performance. It's like getting to the end of a marathon and tripping at the 6 mile mark. Well, you can't, you got to go 6.2 miles. You can't just go, well, 26 miles. No, I'm stopping at the, I'm going to stop a little short, 0.2 miles short. Okay. Now, post game, Ronald Acuña admitted, he gave some pointed quotes. He's very emotional. He was verklempt. He said, "I'm particularly frustrated with myself. I feel like I did nothing to help the team this series," close quote. All right, so that is a good jumping off point. Let us discuss the question. Better story in the losing locker room. So how much blame does outfielder Ronald Acuña Jr. deserve for Atlanta's latest playoff elimination? So I've got Oktoberfest, Copacabana, and Bugs Bunny. And we'll put all these things together. We're going to crank things into high gear. We are going to go into high gear. So Atlanta continues to advertise Ronald Acuña Jr. as a superstar. Apparently, truth in advertising does not apply to Major League Baseball. It doesn't. And this guy was a star at one point. Ronald Acuña Jr. has the complete superstar starter kit. So he's got the name. He's got some good you-know-what to it. And that's a solid name. It's not Joe Blow. It's Ronald Acuña Jr. It's a good name. He's got some highlights. People like the highlights. The merch. The only thing missing would be the, I don't know, performance. Didn't show up in October. Sent out the cardboard cutout version wearing the Atlanta uniform, the Braves uniform there. So this was, again, supposed to be an opportunity for the Braves star, Ronald Acuña Jr., to celebrate Oktoberfest. Instead, he delivered the October flop. It's not, see, they wanted the fest, not the flop version. That's a bad job by you. Going from the straw that was going to stir the drink to a paper umbrella. Collecting dust. That's essentially what happened here. How bad was it? Thanks for asking. As Acuña went in 24 at bats, had three hits. That's a robust 125 batting average with zero extra base hits in the playoffs. He was 0-for-6 with runners in scoring position. Oh, you're being mean, Balor! I know. I'm the schmuck for pointing this out. You should really get down on your knee pads and celebrate the season ahead. Okay. I'm not doing that. No. No, I didn't play professional baseball. I do believe, though, if you hit 125 in the postseason, you're not doing your job. So the Dodgers didn't even really need to neutralize him. He came pre-neutralized right out of the box. So attention, Braves management. I'll let you know right now. I am available. I know there's going to be a work stoppage coming up in baseball. I promise you I can go 0 for 24 for a fraction of the money that this cat's making. So if you're interested, you know how to find me here. I'm not hard to find. And it's safe to say that Ronald Acuna Jr. gets the jumbo-sized slice of the blame cream pie there for the hometown team. Now, page two, keeping the theme going here. As the Braves have been eliminated, the Dodgers advance. We'll get to the Dodgers in a second. But what does the future hold for Ronald Acuna Jr. in a Braves uniform at this particular point? So as a distant relative of Nostradamus and friend of Nostradinus, his days in Atlanta are not just numbered in years anymore. They're numbered in months. The only thing that could save him is if there are no transactions because of baseball's war taking place and no transactions because there will be no collective bargaining agreement. Now, sure, the Braves will guaranteed activate the $17 million player option, or the, it's actually a team option for the next 2 years. And the reason they'll do that is even though this guy is a non-performer in the playoffs, compared to some of the other contracts, that's actually a bargain. Imagine a business worth $17 million a year for a guy that has proven he can't live up to the moment in October, and yet that's a deal. That's baseball. That's where we are in modern Major League Baseball. Now, that does not mean that they won't activate the contract and then put him into the flea market. If I'm running Atlanta, I am listening to every phone call about this guy, every single one, every text message. I'm scrolling my phone, I'm doing everything. And you look around, you figure the Braves won't trade him to a National League team, but you look at the American League, there's some real suckbag teams like the Mariners or the Angels who have no offense. The Angels have no stars. Mike Trout's a part-time player. So they go down that road, and then the Red Sox would be a possibility as well. I don't know if the analytics work out. We'd have to check with the algorithms to see if the Red Sox are into that because they're being run by an algorithm. And look, Ronald Acuna Jr. has a championship reputation. They love that big, shiny MVP trophy from back in the day. The baseball reference page when it comes to the postseason is tap water. So they go from champagne during the regular season to tap water. And the Braves aren't, I don't think, running a museum. And maybe they are. I believe that's the case. You can't just live off forever that old MVP trophy. You can't do it. In his career, Acuna is a .233 postseason hitter with 3 home runs and 36 playoff games. And remember, the Braves did win a World Series within the last decade, and that was in 2021. You know who didn't play in that World Series? Ding, ding, ding, ding, ding. Yeah, he was hurt. Didn't play. So the reputation has to match the production. The label appears to have already expired. It appears to have already expired. And like Ronald Acuna Jr. is like the Copacabana nightclub, which was really hot many, many years ago. They made songs about it, the Copacabana. And the sign, I'm sure, is still glowing somewhere. It's not that popular. Nobody's really inside. That's that. Now, meanwhile, the final word here on the Dodgers side of things. So I was greeted by an email from listener Mike, who is in the San Fernando Valley here in L.A., in Encino, which is the next city over. If you're familiar with the geography, many of you don't live here or don't know where we do the show from, but we're doing it from Sherman Oaks, and just the next town over is Encino. There was a movie made years ago called Encino Man, so Mike, to me, is Encino Man. And he emailed me demanding that in this monologue here, we give the boys in blue their flowers for dispatching the Atlanta Braves. And Mike was very passionate about this. I don't know for sure. I'm going to assume that he was hammered when he sent that email after drinking for 3 hours watching the baseball game. So we'll engage down that road. We'll engage. Why not? I don't care. I'm easy to please. So the question, do the Dave Roberts Dodgers deserve a hooray for knocking out Atlanta and advancing to the National League Championship Series? So unless we changed the rules of engagement, I'm giving this side eye. The Dodgers, this is going to blow you away. The Dodgers are not the little engine that could. Choo-choo! No. They're the luxury locomotive that should, not could, should. This is a World Series or bust situation. We got high standards. Well, I don't. They do. They have high standards. And as Chris Rock, my professor, famously joked many years ago, you're not supposed to get credit for doing what you're supposed to do. So my reaction to, hey, give the Dodgers their flowers, is the Bugs Bunny wake-up meme. You know the one where you got like one eye open, you get that gigantic yawn, and you stretch your arms out, and you put them behind your head, and you say, hey, what's up, Doc? As in Doc Roberts. So congratulations on handling your business. The Chris Sale win was nice. Yamamoto was wonderful. And again, the standard is the standard and all that. The bigger question is sustainability. There is margin for error because the Dodgers won with two of their better players essentially being along for the ride. And the question is, can the Dodgers keep winning in the playoffs if Will Smith and Shohei Ohtani are essentially expensive decoys? And in this series, despite the Dodgers winning 3 of 4, they were non-playable characters. That's a terrific magic trick, hocus pocus, for one playoff series. But eventually, your headliners, those guys, are going to have to do something. And if Ohtani cannot play, then you got to take him out of the lineup. I don't think they got the balls to do that. And so now it's Dodgers versus Brewers. In the NLCS, you've got what a juxtaposition. You look at the tail of the tape, and I'm sure we'll have plenty of time over the next few days to look at the tail of the tape. Series doesn't begin until Sunday. But you got Pat Murphy's scrappy Brew Crew versus the big money. Money, money, money. Blue Crew. So it's the Brew versus the Blue, and it's all about the crew for you. So we'll see how this plays out. Last year was a total mismatch, but that was last year. And the Brewers' formula is rather simple. They got to figure out a way to have the Miz start 3 games. They got to win all 3 of those games, and then they got to find one other win. That's it. You win the pennant if you do that. Just win when the Miz is on the mound, and you know you're going to get a solid out. You know, the problem is these pitch counts and limiting the stress. That even if Miz is great, if you're taking him out in the 5th inning or the 6th inning, 5 1/3 innings, you're going to depend on the bullpen. And typically, even as good as Milwaukee's bullpen is, the further along you get in the series, you see these guys more and more. Teams start adjusting and hitting the relief pitcher. So that's where we are as the NLCS is now set. Dodgers and Brewers, it's on Fox. That'll be coming up on Sunday. All right, it is the Ben Maller Show as we are just beginning. Now, next hour, Benny versus the Penny will make its appearance here. If we have a one island game on Thursday night, and oh, what a great matchup it is. The Tampa Bay Buccaneers, the Creamsicles, taking on the Cowboys, who are just having a bad 30-year stretch when it comes to winning and all that. So that'll be the matchup. We'll do that
2: now. It's almost over.
11: Yes. So that'll be an hour or two. Later this hour, we have the Who Am I game. Next hour, we'll have Benny versus the Penny. Also, the Insta trivia. We got the riddle of the day. Ask Ben will be in hour number 3. Factor fiction. In hour number 4, straight ahead, though, we take your calls. I know they're going to be exceptional, and you're going to make up for the last couple of days. These calls are going to be out of this world. It's just going to be magically delicious to listen to these calls, unless that's not the case. But you have an opportunity to move the needle here and tip the scales in the favor of the caller. 877-99 on Fox. That's 877 996-6369. Now, simultaneously, if you don't want to call in, you can merely send a message and hide behind your fake avatar like most of these people do. Any reasonable person would not want their name associated with this show. So using common sense, it is plausible that you can use a fake avatar, the whole thing. I don't care. Look how famous Ferg Dog is. Nobody knows who Ferg Dog is. He's got that avatar, the whole thing. There's rumors that Ferg Dog's Elon Musk. I can't confirm that. I have no idea. It might be. Who knows?
2: Oh, my gosh. That would make so much sense.
11: Right? It would make a lot of sense. Anyway, again, 877-99 on Fox, on X, at Ben Maller. It's very straightforward, uncomplicated. Just so we're on the same page here, that's how you can contact us. Now, straight ahead, the battle lines have been drawn. The battle lines have been drawn. What is that all about? We'll get to it, and we will do it next. However, it's a block party kind of a day. It is the A block, and what hour is it?
5: Number one.
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0: Sports Radio as we continue on through the early morning hours here. And, well, it's still late night on the West Coast, but you get the deal. It's an overnight show. We're hanging out. A lot of baseball talk as the baseball playoffs cranking up almost down to the final four. Let me do the math here. There's an NLCS is set, half of the ALCS, and then we've got Cleveland and the White Sox, and one of those teams will advance. And then we are good to go. Good to go on to the Final Four. And what will it be? The last MLB playoff series till 2028. If you believe the doom and gloomers. If you believe those doom and gloomers, it's going to be bad. Bad. Yeah. Anyway. We'll take your calls and the whole thing. 877-99 on Fox. That's 877-996-6369. If you'd like to be part on the X Machine at Ben Maller. That is at Ben Maller. You can say hello to Lorena. She is available at the FSR Tech Queen.
1: I've been checking my messages.
0: No, oh, that's great. That's wonderful. And right over there, the Koopaloop at Bronco fan. That is a Bronco fan. Your comments can and will be used against you in the court of sports radio. So please act accordingly. Listen, don't play around. I do not play around. It's very serious here what we do. It's very important. Doing sports talk radio. You understand the amount of pressure that we have to provide talk radio 4 hours a night, every night, no matter who wins. Who loses? It's a tough time for the Dodger haters out there. They were hoping the Atlanta Braves would get it done, but the Atlanta Braves did not get it done, obviously, as they sucked at a time you cannot suck. We talked a lot about Ronald Acuna Jr. here in the Open, as he was a no-show. Not a Burner writes in and says, what is more satisfying from the playoff games, the Yankees getting swept, or David Vasse receiving a complimentary Dodgers submarine locker room. He got like a nice locker room bath, you know, right in the face there. They love Vasse, which is very odd. You can tell, you know, he says nothing bad about the guys on his little talk show, so the players love him. They can't get enough of him. I get it, too. If I had somebody saying nothing but nice things about me, I'd want to, you know, celebrate. Late Night Drug Tester writes and says, on one hand, the remaining division series is pretty mid. On the other hand, I'm glad for Dick in Dayton to cheer on his club for at least one more game. Yeah, we've not heard from the Dickster as much recently. Hopefully he's
2: give me a little right. Taste of that, Dick.
0: Big social butterfly out there. Elon Dog writes in, formerly known as Ferg Dog. He says, even my $2 billion don't bring me the same joy I get watching that punk-ass Padre team get eliminated. If you want to see Tatis and Machado,

0: again before next season. It'll be under the big top with Bozo, the district attorney, a bunch of clowns, so he says. Yeah. Well, Fernando Tatis, remember, he was called the smiling, dancing peacock in The Athletic back in the day. Mark the Walker writes in, says, so we've got the fake avatar and all that. I guess he keeps answering the Who Am I game early. It doesn't work that way. Yeah. Curmudgeon Wayne in Duluth says, great monologue, men, always on point. We thank you for that. Appreciate that. Always like the kind words. JJ from Renton writes in, says, you know the Dodgers are going to buy out Acuna's contract next year. No, it's not happening. But have another drink. Have another drink. Fargo Pete writes in. He says, I hate to break the news to you and anyone else who doesn't know baseball and thinks the Rays are no name. They have four legit superstars and the most dominant pitcher in the American League. Well, I hate to inform you, Fargo Pete, you can't be a superstar if nobody knows your name. You can be a good player. You can't be a superstar. See, the whole point, Fargo Pete, of a superstar is you go anywhere and you just walk, oh, look at that. That's a star. I recognize that person. That person's a star. Yeah. Yeah. These guys, not star. Junior Caminero, good player, not a star. Not a star, not a star, not a star, not a star, not a star. Monkey Biz Doug writes in, says, the Braves have made the playoffs 10 times in 20 years and reached the World Series exactly once. 9 playoff trips just to repeatedly screw with my emotions. 2021 was not a dynasty. It was a clerical error. The baseball gods forgot to correct. It's from Doug. Well, that was a very important World Series because I was a Braves fan in the 2021 World Series. All of America was a Braves fan. Now, Jill writes in from Minnesota, a big-time Yankee fan. She says, hey, Maller, I give you full permission to rip the Yankees to pieces. And that is on my big board, Jill. I will take full advantage of that. Thank you for giving me a hall pass, and I will make you proud. I will destroy the Yankees. That'll be coming up later on. Jerry in a Jar writes in, says Brewers versus Dodgers will be an epic battle of pitching. The Brewers rank second, the Dodgers fourth. It'll be a great series. Didn't you say the same thing? Well, maybe not you. I don't think you were with us last year on the show, but I remember hearing the same thing last year, that it was going to be a great matchup, and then it turned out to not really be a great matchup. It turned out to be a lopsided situation. It's not classic at all. Not a classic at all. We have the Who Am I game coming up. Also, in addition to that, the battle lines have been drawn. The battle lines have been drawn. What is that all about? We'll explain what that is. We'll take some calls as well. 877-99 on Fox. That's 877-996-6369. If you'd like to be part of the program, you can join the Talk Festivus. And again, we stay with us for the full night here. We have Ask Ben coming up in hour number 3. So that'll be in hour number 3. Ask Ben, your questions and our answers. But to the phones we go. And let's see here. Eeny, meeny, miny, moe. Pick a caller by their name. And let's see here. My board is being reset. It's very slow. The board is being very slow here. So I have to click this thing here. And then you just bear with me, and then this thing will pop up, and then it's doing that circle thing. You know, yeah. All right. Oh, look at it. Well, we got some big names here.
1: Ooh,
0: big names.
1: Who do we got?
0: Let's see. Let's go to Wayne in Duluth in the leadoff chair. Wayne wanted to compliment me on my brilliant Maller monologue. Thank you for that, Wayne. I appreciate it, not only on social media, but also calling up. Very kind of you. I do appreciate your hospitality. Go ahead and tell me how great that was. Go ahead.
2: Well, it was great up until the point when I hit send, and then after that, it went downhill. It went completely downhill. I want to know what's going on in your mind, Maller. You just destroyed.
0: What,
2: the
0: what
2: whole
0: are you? What are you? What are you? What are you? Dr. Phil or something like that? What are you getting at here?
2: Well, you're always late to the show every night. Always late to the show.
0: No. Wait. No. Wait. Time out. Time out. Where is the show? Where is the show?
2: Right here on my radio.
0: That's right. And am I late to the show? Am I late? Lorena, have I been late to the show? Well, often do I walk in?
1: I have never seen you late.
0: Exactly.
2: Oh,
0: okay. Okay. So I am not late. So you've just told a lie, sir. Wayne in Duluth has just told a lie. Why would you lie? You shouldn't lie. I'm here every night. I have a job I can't be late to. I wish I had a job I can show up late. I see people show up late all the time. I wish I could show up late. That would be great. Why don't I say, you know what? I'm running a little late. I'll be there 30 minutes into the show. Boy, that would be fun.
1: Listen, there was a cockroach that flew into my car.
0: Exactly. I know. I'm just saying. Go ahead, Wayne. Yes, go ahead. So you're 0 for 1. You're 0 for 1.
2: You're toying with me. Every night you're toying with me. But
0: can't say that, Wayne. You're drunk. Stop it, Wayne. You can't curse on the radio. So you're 0 for 2. You've told a lie, and now you've said a naughty word.
1: Should I drop him?
0: What is wrong? No, don't drop him yet. I'm going to send you to detention if you keep this up. I'll give you one more chance, Wayne. You're 0 for 2. Would you like to strike out?
2: You got to be on time every night, 1 a.m.
0: I'm on time. What do you point? I just explained to you I'm on time. I do the show. The show starts at the same time every night. I'm here every night. Go ahead.
2: I know you're here every night. I got to listen to you.
0: Exactly. I appreciate that. So what are you complaining about?
2: You're never on time.
0: I just said I'm on time, Wayne. What do you mean? It makes no sense.
2: I don't know. Yeah. Every night I want that 1 a.m. You put that.
0: What do you? What do you? What do you? What
2: so
0: do you want?
2: Going on.
0: I'm here.
2: If I don't know what's going on until like
0: what do you,
2: 2 o'clock
0: oh, okay,
2: in the morning.
0: So all right,
2: already run through your LeBron James love affair. I mean, holy jeez.
0: All right, so you've complained now. Okay, so you're upset that the Twitter rundown, the X rundown, is not posted. Is that correct, Wayne?
2: That's absolutely correct.
0: Okay, so let me ask you this, Wayne. Can I ask you some questions, Wayne? So,
2: of course.
0: Do I get paid to work for Elon Musk and X and Twitter?
2: Yes.
0: That's a lie. So you've now told another lie. I don't make any money. I just futz around on there during the show. My employer is Fox Sports Radio, iHeartMedia. That's who employs me.
2: Yeah,
0: I'm beholden to them. They don't pay me. That's an add-on. I've tried to explain. If you would pay for Maller Plus, Wayne in Duluth, you'd get the rundown.
2: You $39.99 a month.
0: Why not? The burner account does. Late night drug tester does. They pay. You know, Doc Dan's paying over there in Minnesota. They're all paying. Mark DeWalker pays. Kev Atomic pays.
2: I ain't giving you $39.99 a month. 99 cents. That's it. That's all you right. get.
0: Thank you. Go away.
1: That package comes with commercials.
0: Yeah, there's a lot of commercials. I love these guys. Like, Wayne is so obsessed with the little rundown on X. That is the last thing I'm worried about. I don't care. It doesn't affect. I don't get paid for it. If I have time to do it, I'll do it. If I don't have time, who cares? It's irrelevant. In fact, in many ways, I shouldn't even send it out because I want you to listen and be surprised at what you hear. I don't want you to know what I'm going to talk about. You should be surprised. Don't you want to be surprised? Isn't that fun to be surprised? No. You don't want to be surprised? Come on. What's wrong with you? All right. Anyway, well, that was a good start. Anthony in Louisiana is up next. Hello, Anthony. Welcome. Another legend right there who's about to go under the knife. He might not make it. Hello, Anthony in Louisiana. Welcome.
3: Hey, Ben. Wayne, he said me a thing.
0: What'd you say? What?
3: Wayne, the caller just before me. Wayne.
0: Oh, that's Wayne from Duluth right there. He lives in Duluth. You ever been to Duluth? It's in Minnesota. There's a Lake Superior, the biggest Great Lake in America is right there.
3: No, I haven't been.
0: Yeah. It's nice. I was there when we went to Minnesota. We drove up to say we were
3: on
0: Lake Superior.
3: I'm having my surgery tomorrow. I mean, later on today.
0: Oh, later on today. All right.
3: So, Ben, you got to call me.
0: Now if this does not happen, you're banned from the show.
3: I'm for real.
0: But that, yeah, right, Lorena. If this, sir, I am. This is the third time The third time
1: we've
0: been
1: through.
0: Yeah, like I said,
1: it's the boy who cried wolf. So it either
0: unfortunately,
1: has to happen or...
0: You better have that operation today. Because if that does not happen, heads are going to roll. In fact, if that doesn't happen, give me your doctor's number, and I'm going to call up and get this straightened out. I'm going to yell at your doctor. That's what I'm going to do.
3: Hey, yeah, it's happening today. I'm for real.
0: Okay, it's for real. Well, good luck. We're all pulling for you. You'll be all right. You'll be fine. And,
3: so you're
0: going
3: to call me Sandy Chickum? You got my number, huh?
0: You gave us the corrected number. I think I have that because I tried calling you two times ago when you were supposed to have the surgery and then it was messed up and, you know, so, but I think we're good. Yeah.
1: Hi, Anthony. Wanna...
0: Oh, that's you.
3: It's good to hear from you, Lorraine.
1: Good to hear from you. I'm glad you're in good spirits going into your surgery tomorrow.
0: Yeah.
3: Daughter, don't you tell your daughter, I say, hey.
1: Thank you, and make sure you get enough rest, okay? Because rest is a very important part of surgery.
0: Drink lots of water, lots of fluids.
3: Yeah, Lorraine, you be sure to call me. Check on me.
0: Okay, that will not happen. But I might call you because I'm a loser, but she will not call you. All right, thank you. All right, there's Anthony in Louisiana. Boy, what an amazing start. What a freaking great start we're off to. My God, did I not tell you this is going to be amazing? Here we are. We'll push back. The battle lines have been drawn. We'll push that back. Time now for the Who Am I game. And this is where we pretend to be somebody else, thus we call it the Who Am I game. So the Brewers star Jackson Churio has driven in 17 runs in his first 16 career postseason games for the Milwaukee baseball team. That is tied for the sixth most in MLB history. Who? I hold the record for the most RBIs through my first 16 postseason games. Again, for those of you a little slow in the back room, you can answer this on X at Ben Maller and Wayne in Duluth. I don't get paid to be on X. That's just a tool we use for the show. Now, if they want to pay me over there, I'll make sure that rundown's up right on time. Anyway, here's the Who Am I game again. Brewers star Jackson Churio has driven in 17 runs in his first 16 career postseason games, tied for the sixth most in MLB history. I hold the record for the most runs batted in through my first 16 postseason games. Who am I? That is the question. The answer. We'll get to it, and we will do it next. However, it's the B block, and what hour is it?
4: Number one.
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0: another show on Fox Sports Radio as we continue on the overnight show as we are side by side having a grand old time talking some baseball, the Dodgers and Brewers in half of the Final Four in baseball. And we'll find out who the team in the American League, the Rays, who beat the Yankees. How about the Yankees getting swept by Tampa Bay? Holy crap. My God. How the Yankees have fallen. Yeah. Very similar to the Raiders. Like the Yankee fan and the Raider fan, very similar. Anyway, the Fifth Hour Podcast will return this weekend. You can enjoy the Fifth Hour Podcast every Friday, Saturday, and Sunday. New episodes drop. It is a must-listen for P1 members of the Maller Militia. It's an add-on item. It is an add-on item. And Wayne in Duluth, I don't get paid for the X Machine. I do get paid for the Fifth Hour Podcast, so check that out. Not much, by the way. But every Friday, Saturday, and Sunday, new episodes drop, so we appreciate that. And in the meantime, back to it we go. We'll pay off the Who Am I game in a minute, but let's say hello to Andrew in Bakersfield who wants to yap. Hello, Andrew. Welcome.
1: Hey, Ben, I like how you're trying to use the phrase Final Four like the Clippers, you know?
0: Well, if you're watching the broadcast, I hope you were. I think it was the guy on Fox said that the Dodgers are, I think it was the Dodgers are into the Final Four. Or maybe it was the Padre game. One of the guys I was watching said the Final Four. So it's common lingo. It's not out of the ordinary. That's your four teams left. You're in the Final Four.
1: Well, I was listening on the radio, but concerning the Dodgers, I checked the surf report. It said it was going to be glassy, and the waves were pitching. But then it got a little choppy in the fifth. You know what it means when it says the waves are pitching?
0: Hello? What are you trying to do? What are you trying to do here? What are you up to?
1: And then Dave Roberts pulling the strings looked like Geppetto out there.
0: Yes.
1: You giving him some props?
0: Big, the Dodgers could not have won a single game without Dave Roberts.
1: Yeah. Good job, baby.
0: That franchise, I think, would have moved back to Brooklyn without Dave Roberts.
1: Yeah. All right, Ben. Thanks. Go Dodgers.
0: All right, time for the Who Am I game. This portion, by the way, of the Ben Maller Show made possible by Fox One. NFL
2: Who?
0: Week 5 is here, and it's a big one. Bears versus Packers, Sunday, America's Game of the Week. Streaming live on Fox One. Miss it live, you're just watching a highlight. Catch every play as it happens. Bears Packers live on Fox One. Here's the Who Am I game. We pretend to be somebody else, so we call it the Who Am I game. And here it is. Brewers star Jackson Churio, 17 RBIs, first 16 career postseason games. That is tied for the sixth most in baseball history. I hold the record for the most runs batted in through the first 16 games. 16 postseason games. Mexican John Dutton from Maine says the answer is, hey, cuz. Eek in Roseville, Minnesota, going with Big Poppy David Ortiz. Joe Mauer from Femi in Minnesota, the top Uber Eats driver. Alf the Alien Opiner says the great late Butch Husky, batting practice legend Gorman Thomas from Doc Dan. Who else do we have? Page down. Wayne in Duluth from Maller Prop Guy. There's a good image of Wayne from Duluth. Jordan Alvarez from Mr. Irrigation, a cheating a-hole. All right, let's see what else. Page down. Joe, the ghost hunter, says Murderer's Row of Callers.
2: Who?
0: Lorena, do you have an answer, Lorena?
3: Mac Miller.
0: No. Nomar Garciaparra. Nomar.
4: We are.
0: 20 runs batted in. First 16 games. 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
6: In baseball, the Guardians are still alive.
7: Swung on, banged inside the bag at first. Down the right field line, headed toward the corner. Kwan scores, Ramirez scores, DeLauder scores. Sedell on his way to third. The throw, the hit, first slide. It's a triple. His second triple in the series.
6: You heard it on the Guardians Radio Network. They outscored the White Sox 9-3 to keep their season alive. Game 4 will be later today, Thursday, from Chicago at 8 p.m. Eastern Time. The Brewers are headed back to the NLCS after eliminating the Padres 3-1. And for a second straight year, they're going to take on the Dodgers as L.A. eliminated the Braves in Atlanta 4-1. And the Rays swept the Yankees 4-3 to advance to the ALCS for third time in franchise history. And in the NFL, Week 5 kicks off with Thursday Night Football as the Cowboys will be hosting the Buccaneers. I'm Monty Bolaños.
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0: They're known as the Bronx Bombers, but this was just a box office bomb in the postseason. Welcome in the beginning of another hour of the Ben Maller Show. We are in the air everywhere, taking a quantum leap. As some say, we are uncanny. Yeah. Coast to coast, border to border, and beyond, on the vast and ear-catchingly powerful microphones of FSR emanating live.
1: Do it live!
0: From the cosmos, hanging out on a little blue marble, spinning around the Milky Way, guaranteed human, on the world-famous Fox Sports Radio studios where Mark the Walker in Rochester and the RPS commentator say, "Hey, Maller, give me some of that bull." 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So make sure to do that. And I believe it was the one and only Jared the Cabbie from South Dakota. You guys, a guy called up on a newbie night. He's a Lyft driver there. And he's the only guy we have listening in the entire state of South Dakota. And he loves to hear about the King. And I said, "Well, it's not the King. It's DraftKings. 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The crown is yours. And it was Kathy in Madison who was unsure about the big NFL schedule. Well, good news, Kathy in Madison. NFL Week 5 is here, and it's a big one. Bears versus Packers, Sunday, America's Game of the Week, streaming live on Fox 1. Now, if you miss it live, you're just watching a highlight. Catch every play as it happens. Bears, Packers, live on Fox 1. And that's exciting. And try to stay calm. So our lead this hour from baseball, talking baseball, we go to the Bronx. As you know, I have family in New York. My older brother moved there many, many years ago. I've got cousins in the tri-state area there. So family pretty much spread out all over the place. But a lot of my family, there's a mix of Mets and Yankees fans. The Mets fans don't say much at this point. There's nothing to say. The Yankee fans, they were feeling their oats. They were pretty excited. Pretty excited. Now, you understand, people in my family are not hardcore sports fans. They're not. They're just kind of casual. But they were all jonesed up. "Oh, I kicked the Red Sox. Took us, and he kicked the snot out of the Red Sox in those two games. Man, life is great for the Yankees. They're back, even without Aaron Judge. They didn't need Aaron Judge." Well, then they had to play more games. So game three of the ALDS at Yankee Stadium, the Yankees trying to avoid the embarrassment of a sweep. The Rays looking to close the door and turn out the lights. The party's over for the Pinstripers. So I'm not sure if you were watching this or not. Maybe you missed it. It's possible. Somebody named Victor Mesa Jr. hit a tie-breaking two-run ding-dong off Max Fried in the sixth inning, and the Tampa Bay baseball team formerly known as the Devil Rays, beat the Yankees 4-3. On a sleepy Wednesday night in the Bronx. They also got some help from fan interference as the Yankee fans, Yankee fans never put their hands over the fence to try to grab the ball. That never happens unless it did. Anyway, Jeffrey Mayer somewhere smiling as the Yankees, instead of getting an Anthony Volpe two-run home run, it was a double and a run scored. And in the end, the Rays get her done. Three-game sweeparoo in the AL Divisional Series. Someone named Ryan Valade also homered for the Rays, who reached the ALCS for the first time since way back in 2020. That one, the hardest postseason of all time, the pandemic year. That's when the Dodgers won the greatest championship of all time. These other championships are small potatoes compared to that championship. And so Tampa will host the winner of the White Sox-Guardian series, and that won't begin until Monday. And the better story, you know where it is. That's right. Look at you. You're such a good student. I'm proud of you. The losing locker room. So with the sweep, our friend Jill in Minnesota and Supermarket Steve's New York Yankees, embarrassing. They extend their championship drought to 17 years. 17 years with either the top payroll or the top, you know, two or three payrolls in all of baseball every one of those years. And the Yankees now with nothing to show for that over 17 seasons. Now, after sweeping Boston in the wild card round, it turns out that New York, how many leads do they have against Tampa? You think they had five leads in the three games? You think they had two leads? How about no leads? The New York baseball team from the American League never led against the Tampa Bay baseball team. And they go down. And so the Yankees have not advanced past a higher-seeded team in the postseason since 2020. So if the Yankees play anyone deemed better than them, they don't show up. Now, Aaron Judge, don't judge me, bro! He wasn't out there. Now, some bleeding heart baseball provocateurs are saying, well, listen, it's not fair to be too hard on the Yankees because Aaron Judge wasn't there. And so it's almost like these people want to give the Yankees a pass because Judge was unable to play. So that is a good jumping off point. Let us discuss the question. Does the absence of Aaron Judge explain the Yankees' offensive collapse, or is that just an excuse for a poorly constructed lineup? My observations, I've got Snow White, Bronx College, and Elon Musk. And we'll combine all of these things together, and we are going to follow doctor's orders is what we're going to do. We're going to follow doctor's orders. And we always start, the good doctor says, always start at the beginning, Ben. I say, well, what's the beginning, doctor? And they say, well, the beginning, Ben, is number one. We love number one. What number do we love? What number? So you're telling me that one calf, I just want to make sure I'm straight on this. So you're telling me that one calf injury makes the entire Yankee lineup forget how to hit the baseball. Yeah, that's the ticket, right? So you're the New York Yankees. This just into Fox Sports Radio. You are not the Aaron Judge traveling all-stars. You're not. And while Ben Rice was oh so nice, and he's the only one that did anything for the Yankees consistently in that brief series with Tampa Bay. However, this film for the playoffs for the Yankees against Tampa Bay, it was a B-movie. B-movie version, some would say a Z-movie version of Snow White. You had Uncle Ben and the Seven Dwarfs, sleepy, dopey, clueless, helpless, hitless, hopeless, and Cashman. All of them right there, lined up in a row. You had poor lighting, bad editing, terrible script writing, and embarrassingly bad acting. That's the Yankees. So we went down. We helped out the Yankees. We went down to the haberdashery in Manhattan. We got a bunch of dunce caps, and we got one for Trent Grisham, who had as many hits in this series as you did, 0 for 11. How about former MVP Cody Bellinger? Some of my buddies who are Dodger backers are like, oh, I wish we had Bellinger back. He was 1 of 12. Jazz Chisholm, remember, this is the guy that's going to get a 10-year contract and $300 million. Jazz Chisholm had a snowman. He was 0 for 8. Luis Garcia Jr., the big pickup from the Giants at the trade deadline. I believe he came from the Giants. 1 of 10. Spencer Jones, keeping up with the Joneses, not that hard to do. He was 1 of 9. And all of them sucked at a time you cannot suck. They decided that they would pile into the vomit comet, and that's exactly what they did. Traveling down U.S. Route 60, that group of players, Trent Grisham, Cody Bellinger, Jazz Chisholm, Luis Garcia Jr., and Spencer Jones collectively batted 060. 060. The Yankees qualified, though. They did qualify for the wholesale discount at the haberdashery. So we got a deal on that. That's good. They might as well have watched the games, those guys, from the Legends Suite at Yankee Stadium. They could have enjoyed some nice food, and it's not like they helped the team out anyway. As Aaron Judge, his injury explains why the Yankees were a weaker team, but it does not explain why they were a helpless team. And that's unbecoming of the Yankees. Now, page two. So Aaron Boone completed his ninth season, I believe, now as manager of the New York Yankees without a championship. Aaron effing Boone. Now, what a great ending we had here. Disgruntled fans chanting, "Fire Boone! Fire Boone!" Rhythmic chanting. I am a total sucker for the rhythmic chant. As they were leaving Yankee Stadium, they had pitchforks in one hand. They had the flames, the torches in the other, and they were chanting. It was a therapeutic "Fire Boone! Fire Boone!" All right, so the question, is it finally happening? Is Aaron Boone officially out of excuses after 9 years without a championship as the skipper of the New York Yankees? So after a minutes-long Maller deliberation of the available information, we've determined that Aaron Boone was already out of excuses many years ago. However, getting swept by a fundamentally sound Tampa Bay baseball team without leading a single inning has just added to the stockpile of stupidity in the Bronx. And the signature moment for me, and you can pick your own, there are many to pick from, my favorite was Austin Wells running through the stop sign, which reminded everyone that this Yankee team had more traffic violations than they have on the Cross Bronx Expressway. My God, what are you doing? It's a one-run game. You hadn't scored. What are you doing? Dum-da-dum-dum-dum. We had the four-error masterpiece, the Yankee way of playing baseball. So you're either coaching it or you're allowing it to happen. That's our mantra on this stuff. The Yankees under Aaron Boone have had two settings. Right? Now, what are the two settings? It's a two-gear operation. Two gears. So the regular season, it's chest thumping and boppity, boppity, boppity. And then in the postseason, it's change the bedding. Who wet the bed? It's bed wetting 101. So Aaron Boone has really stopped being a manager. At this point, he's become a tenured professor at the Bronx College of Failure. So congratulations. Now, I don't believe he'll be fired. How many monologues have I done over the years about Dave Roberts and Aaron Boone? It's one and the same. They're interchangeable. It's just the way it is. And Aaron Boone's not going anywhere. We expect a very patriotic, that's the word I will use, a very patriotic response from Brian Cashman, as in standing pat. That's what they're going to do. Brian Cashman, the general manager, has built a country club where accountability goes to die. And the Yankees are fundamentally bankrupt, just like the Red Sox. And they've sold their soul. Now, the Dodgers also sold their soul, except they're winning, so everyone's okay with it. But Cashman and Boone are the baseball version at this point of a buddy comedy. Unfortunately, the joke is on you, the Yankee fan. And they're going to bring back Aaron Boone. They're going to bring him back for another ride on the merry-go-round, round and round and round and round, the merry-go-round of mediocrity. That's Yankee baseball. All right, final point. To the Tampa Bay side of things, the Rays will get home field advantage against the White Sox or Guardians starting on Monday in a very underwhelming American League Championship Series. I did want to address, I had our friend from Fargo Pete, who wrote in and was talking about how, oh, man, Tampa Bay, they got some stars. Oh, man. So let's address that. So the question, we're going to frame it this way. How do you size up the Kevin Cash Rays, that's their manager, as they head into the ALCS? How do you size them up? So Tampa Bay is living proof you can build a winning baseball team in 2026 without building a team that has a single celebrity. Congratulations, you've done it. This team is assembled entirely of hand-me-downs, factory seconds, cast-offs, items found in the clearance aisle at Big Lots, all that stuff. And honestly, the Rays should be sponsored by Elon Musk's boring company, because somehow they're boring and digging a tunnel straight to the Fall Classic. Yeah, they're doing it. The Rays have been good year after year. There have been a couple of duds in there, but for the most part, they're competitive. Nobody ever pays attention to them. They don't get any clicks online because they don't have stars. They have lifetime membership in the Dulsmore Society is what they have. They're very dull. They are baseball's generic prescription medication. Same results, cheaper packaging, absolutely no brand recognition. And while many will agree that Junior Caminero is a star and a terrific talent, he's not a superstar. He's not a household name. And outside of the baseball hard-o bubble, he just doesn't make it work. All right, you could put this entire Tampa Bay Rays team on a subway car in Manhattan, and nobody would ask for a single autograph. They'd be like, oh, it's just some random dudes taking the train downtown. Or are they going uptown? It doesn't matter. It doesn't matter. Right? The whole team. Now, are they fundamentally sound? Tampa Bay, sure. Are they well managed in terms of the fact that they are fundamentally sound and they seem to be working, the pieces fit well together, the jigsaw puzzle pieces fit? Yeah. And about as exciting Tampa Bay Rays baseball as a mandatory workplace seminar on printer maintenance. You really have to maintain your printer or else it's not going to work. Well, I don't need a seminar on that. What are you doing? So Tampa Bay, the baseball equivalent of a critically acclaimed documentary about municipal water waste treatment. Now, some would say that's important work. You need to watch that documentary. And perhaps that's true. Entertaining? No. Not unless you're related to somebody who happens to be on the team. And then you can say, boy, that's great. We're excited. Outstanding. It is the Ben Maller Show. If you would like to comment on that or anything else that we've talked about earlier, that the Dodgers into the NLCS against the Brewers, the Padres have been eliminated, the Braves have been eliminated. We're down to the final two in the National League. We'll be down to the final two in the American League soon enough. 877-99 on Fox, the call-in number, on X, at Ben Maller. That's at Ben Maller if you'd like to be part of the live radio program. And coming up next hour, we have the always popular Ask Ben, hashtag Ask Ben. That'll be next hour. Later this hour, we have Benny versus the Penny, the Island Game. The Island Game. Absolutely. I know. Very, very exciting. Well, did Jazz Chisholm play his final game for the New York Yankees? And what exactly did he have to say for himself after he was a platoon player to start the series? It did not go well. We'll play all that jazz. All that jazz. We'll get to that, and we will do it next. However, it's the A block, and let's see what hour it is right now.
1: Number two.
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0: 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As we continue on, good to have you hanging out here overnight. Ben Maller Show. If you like it, tell a friend. If you don't like it, don't tell anyone. 877-99 on Fox. The Yankees are dead. The Yankees are dead. The Yankees are dead. 17-year Yankee haters celebration. We used to have this guy called the Boston Hater. God rest his soul. Boston Hater would call up every time a Boston team lost, and it was a celebration for the Boston Hater. And if you're a Yankee hater, this is your chance to celebrate. And they're done skis. Talking about that, 877-99 on Fox, on X, at Ben Maller. That is at Ben Maller. And say hello to Lorena. She can be found as the FSR Tech Queen.
1: That's what they call me.
0: Right over there. And Koopa Loop is available at A Bronco Fan. That's A Bronco Fan. Your comments can and will be used against you in the court of sports radio, so please act accordingly. Fargo Pete writes in. He says, no one in New York would ask a Dodger for his autograph on the subway either. And by the way, the Dodgers' whole front office was bribed away from the Rays like 6 years ago. So in all reality, this Dodger team is a product of the Rays system. Very odd that Fargo Pete likes the Tampa Bay Rays. I thought you were from, like, San Diego or something, Fargo Pete. Weren't you, like, a Padre fan or something like that? Are you trying to project because the Padres are dead yet again that you're like, I'll be a Rays fan now? And I would argue that if the Dodgers got on a subway, that Otani, if he was on there, people say, hey, wait a minute, that tall guy, that guy looks like he is that, wait a minute, I believe that that's Shohei Otani. Mookie Betts, another player that would stand out. There's a couple guys. Now, most of the Dodgers, nobody knows who they are. That is true. Elon Dog, formerly known as Ferg Dog, says, the Yankees are a mess. Maybe I should buy them. Lord knows I have the capital. I may even start paying you, he says, to put out the rundown on time to shut up Wayne from Duluth.
1: Hey, late night drug. I'm sorry, Ben. What? Who's that other player that plays on the Dodgers?
0: The other player that plays on the Dodgers?
2: Yoshinbu Yamamoto.
0: That's right. Oh, that's a new drop. We love our new drops. That's great. You know who's upset? Is that we've upset Anthony in Louisiana. Because what do you want us to talk about, Anthony? What
3: is I like football.
0: Okay, we're not talking football right now, but I thank you for that. Yeah. Late Night Drug Tester says, talking about the Tampa Bay Rays could hurt the podcast downloads this hour. Better throw in a Winnipeg Jet take to help the numbers. Well, back in the old days, we used to have this guy named Eddie Garcia that worked on the show. We loved Eddie. The company, I guess, didn't. But Eddie doesn't work on the show anymore. But when things would go bad and I had to step away, Eddie would step up to the mic. And the joke was always, well, Eddie, when you don't know what to do, just talk about the Winnipeg Jets. Or the Columbus Blue Jackets.
4: I'll put my stick right in your mouth.
0: Or the Ottawa Senators. Just knock it out. Come on now.
4: I'm all ready to go whenever you want to do it.
0: Yeah. All right. Shane in Des Moines writes in, he says, which is more likely, Ben, Andrew in Bakersfield winning a Benny Award or getting a salary cap in baseball? Well, you know the answer, Shane. It's much more likely that Andrew in Bakersfield is going to win an award on this show than there will be a salary cap. However, speaking of that, did you know what we are now 54 days away from? 54 days away from a big event on the sports calendar. Let me see here. Let me go to the phones. Let's say hello to Eeny, Meeny, Miny, Mo. Let's go to Chris in Florida. Chris, what's going on, Chris? You're on the Ben Maller Show. It's kind of a big state, Florida. Welcome.
5: Hi, how you doing? I just want to go ahead and celebrate the Tampa Bay Rays, the lowest payroll team, again. Looking at the banners and the rafters here, it's pretty funny. You've been watching it for years, how they compete every year with hardly any money. In fact, I think one of our guys works part-time as a bartender, okay?
0: But oh, no, no, anyway, no, no. That guy works at Walmart, actually. Not,
5: oh, is it Walmart?
0: Bartender.
5: Is it Walmart? But anyway, being in the overhyped division with the Red Sox and the Yankees, it's pretty funny to watch. We all sit back here and laugh. We really do. To watch, you don't have to pay these guys a lot of money to perform. And that's our opinion.

0: But anyway, your show's great. Enjoy yourself out west, but Tampa Bay will keep on going. Don't forget, it started with Andrew Friedman out there and his protege, Eric Neander, here. So we got a pretty good franchise, and it looks like it's going to be the Rays and the Brewers. So good luck and be safe.
1: Rays and Brewers. All right. I see what you did, a little shot there at the end. Thank you. By the way, you didn't answer the question. 54 days. Something's going to happen 54 days from now in sports. Let me see if Greg in Sarasota knows. Greg, what's going on? You're on the Ben Maller Show on Fox. Hello, Greg. Welcome.
2: I have no idea what's going on in 54 days.
1: All right. Well, I'll tell you. In 54 days from today, it is December 1st, and that is when the baseball work stoppage will begin. We're 54 days away, and the owners leaked out, Major League Baseball, they leaked it out. They wanted the media to have it. A 34-page memo from Major League Baseball, the team owners, executives, on how the work stoppage is going to play. They've already got up, that battle plans have been laid out. Teams are going to be prohibited from conducting business involving players on the 40-man roster. Essentially, there will be no transactions involving players on the 40-man roster. MLB team officials have to avoid any interaction with players to the, quote, greatest extent possible. They can exchange pleasantries in public, however, cannot discuss baseball business, even at weddings and bar mitzvahs and birthday parties and all that. No Christmas cards. You're banned from sending out Christmas cards. Baseball is going to remove, like Joseph Stalin in Russia, removed people from society. Major League Baseball will remove all player images and videos from the state-funded MLB media, the websites and all that stuff. That's what they did during the lockout back in 2021-22. However, they will continue to sell overpriced merchandise. So they're still going to price gouge you for the merchandise with players' names on it. But wait, there's more! Players are going to be allowed to compete professionally in Japan or other leagues, because there is no agreement, so they'll be allowed to perform elsewhere. However, essentially, there's everything's going to be completely stopped, and that's it. And baseball laying all this out, trying to scare the players. That's why they did this. Trying to scare the players. But you didn't call about that, right? You did not. Greg, you have some Tampa Bay Ray propaganda you'd like to share. Is that correct?
2: Wait. But I do want to know, since it's on December 1st, is it in correlation to the Advent calendar then? Or is something like that?
1: Yes. You're counting down to Christmas. Yes. No, it's just an arbitrary.
2: No, Ben, I thought you were the man of the people. I've been listening to you for years when I'm up that late.
1: But
2: today I don't. Because all you want to do is talk about big market baseball teams. You might as well just have your own little league, Ben, with the Phillies, the Dodgers, the Yankees, the Mets, the Cubs. Maybe the Braves, San Francisco.
1: You might have that league and not even
2: have any small market teams in it if you're going to call my Tampa Bay Rays dull.
1: They're dull. What? They're winning, but they're dull. It's okay. It's not. Why is that offensive? That's not offensive. That's fine. They're dull. They're not exciting. They're dull. They don't have stars. It's okay.
2: They don't have stars that you don't have, but all the American League East team.
1: Yeah.
2: Junior
1: Caminero. Junior Caminero is a good player. He's going to get a bunch of MVP votes in the American League.
2: Yandy Diaz has been an all-star for years.
1: I understand, but you know what I'm doing here. Let me explain, Greg. This is called broadcasting, not narrowcasting. See, I'm broadcasting. I have to reach a broad audience. So I talk about the stars. I like stars because I'm broadcasting. Narrowcasting. Listen, if it was up to me, I don't mind. I talk about some of these. I'm trying to get people to listen. Do you understand, Greg? Do you understand what I'm doing here?
2: No, I think you're just a company man, and you just want Fox to have a good World Series with the Dodgers and probably the White Sox.
1: It doesn't affect me. I do the show either way, and trust me, I am not a company man. I am definitely not a company man. I'm not. Although I do give the company, you know what I do for the company, Greg, and I think Lorena and Coop can agree. We all give them a hometown discount. Right, Lorena? Come on. We give them a good discount.
3: Is that what that is?
1: Yeah, I think that, you know, that's how I get through it, Greg. When my contract comes up, I say, you know, that's a hometown discount. You know, that's what it is. Well, so in many ways, I'm like the Tampa Bay Rays. I give a discount. So yes.
2: Well, you know what? I think we should come up with a Ben Maller advent calendar for the work stoppage.
1: That's a great idea, Greg. I think we should do that. We should sell that, and Wayne and Duluth will buy it and then complain and the whole thing. Call me anytime.
2: I'll buy it.
1: All right, you'll buy it. Look at you, Greg, you big stud. Call me anytime you want. I like you, Greg. You need to call me more often, please, okay?
2: All right, I will do that.
1: All right, buddy, thank you. There's Greg in Sarasota. We've now talked to two Tampa Bay Ray fans. There's no one left who likes the Tampa Bay Rays. We've talked to their entire fan base right here in this segment of talk radio. The entire fan base of the Tampa Bay Rays has called in. Let's say hello to Mark the Walker, who's in Rochester. He's out and about wandering around. Hello. He's part of Bill's Mafia. Hello, Mark the Walker. By the way, December 1st is a Tuesday. It's a Tuesday. That is when baseball's work stoppage will begin.
4: All right. Well, yeah, okay. Baseball. We're talking football, right, Ben?
1: Well, no, I've actually been talking baseball. That's pretty much all I've talked about so far is baseball.
4: Yeah, I know. I've been on hold for like a mile and a half. That's how I measure time.
1: Really? You've been on hold that whole time, and a mile and a half?
4: Yeah, 44 minutes. So, I've been posting like a madman.
1: Okay, all right. Well, there you go. Right. Anything else you want to complain about?
4: No, I'm good for now, but...
1: Okay. Let me know. Anytime you want to complain, just call up and complain.
4: Joe Brady. That's what I want to talk
1: about. Joe Brady. Yeah. How's that going?
4: Yeah. Yeah. Anyway. Yeah. Right. I just thought
1: I feel like you should go back to walking. Maybe you should go back to walking. No?
4: Am I that dull?
1: This is not a great start. We're not off to a great start. How about we do it over? Let's do it over. All right, let's go to the phones. Let's reset. Let's go to the phone. Let's say hello. Mark the Walker is in Rochester. Hello, Mark the Walker. Welcome.
5: Hey, how you doing?
1: Well, see, that's
5: a
1: bad start.
5: I'm glad to be on your show.
1: No, nobody wants pleasantries like that. They just want to hear the take. Nobody wants the pleasantries. It's a bad job by you. Shame on you.
5: I was told I was funny at one point by a number of your listeners.
1: Really? Those people, you know, those people are called liars. They're called liars. Liars. Liars. Yeah.
5: Okay. We have to have a bet on the Rams Bills game coming up.
1: Okay. I mean, if you want to pay me, because Rams will win, but that's fine. You can do that if you want. So, Monday night.
5: All right. Well,
1: we have plenty of time to figure it out.
5: All right.
1: I'm going to move on. Thank you. All right. There we go. Mark the Walker. Amazing man. What a caller that guy is. Mark the Walker. No, he's good on X. He's really good on X. Yeah. No, I'm not. No, I like him. He's a nice man. I don't know. Yeah. Fargo Pete says, Tampa Bay Rays talk on the Ben Maller show. Yes, I lived in Sarasota for 18 years and had Devil Ray tickets for 10. Oh, my apologies to you. Let's see. What else do we have? Can't read that. Oh, we have Benny versus the Penny. So that means, we must move on in the broadcast because we do have Benny versus the Penny. Here's the Insta trivia. And good news, Anthony. You know what we're going to talk about here, Anthony. Guess what you... Yep, that's right.
3: The dentist?
1: That's... boy, you don't sound like Anthony. No. That's right. Football. Here's the Insta trivia. Blank is 5-13 in prime time, that's 6 p.m. or later, over the last five seasons, failing to cover the spread by 3 points per game. That is the worst record of 23 head coaches with at least 10 such games in that span. Again, Blank has a 5-13 record against the spread in prime time games, 6 p.m. or later, over the last 5 years, failing to cover by a field goal. That is the worst mark of 23 head coaches with at least 10 such games in that span. That's the Insta trivia. The answer. And Benny versus the Penny. We'll get to that, and we will do it next. However, it's the B block. What hour is it? Let's find out. Here we go.
6: Number two.
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4: Ladies and gentlemen,
2: it's time now for Benny versus the Penny.
0: Well, we'll get to that in a minute, but first we have to pay off the Insta trivia, and here it is. So Blank is 5-13 against the spread in prime time. That's 6 p.m. Eastern or later. That's over the last five seasons, failing to cover by 3 points per game. That is the worst mark of 23 head coaches with at least 10 such games in that span. That is the question, and what is the answer? And let's see, does anyone know the answer? We'll just do a few of these and then move on to Benny versus the Penny. We've got Elon Dog from Not a Burner. Page down, can't read that. Let's see, what else do we have? We've got the always popular Rally Monkey from Ferg Dog. Chris Nowitzki, former pro wrestler from Alf the Alien Opiner, and that's enough. Do you have an answer, please, Lorena?
5: Grumpy Cat.
0: No. The correct answer would be none other than Buccaneers coach Todd Bowles. Todd Bowles, 5-13 in prime time, 1-6 against the spread last three seasons. Here we go, here we go, here we go, here we go, here we go. All right, Benny versus the Penny, and just one island game to talk about as Week 5 kicks off. Tampa Bay 0-4, and Dallas off to the middling start themselves. They had a comeback win last week against Houston, and Dallas is an 8.5-point favorite on DraftKings. This game on Amazon Prime with Al Michaels and Herbie and his dog Peter. Be 80 degrees and clear at Jerry's World, but it's a dome, so it doesn't really matter. And the pick is in. I'm going to take the Buccaneers in this game. The Buccaneers are 3-14 against the spread on Thursday since 1980. That is the worst mark on Thursday night of any team in the NFL over the last almost 50 years. Doesn't matter. That's what has happened, not what's going to happen. And here's why I'm making this pick. This is a play against the Cowboys defense. They are the 30th-ranked defense in the NFL. And as bad as Tampa Bay is, most of these losses have been one-score losses. I know they're playing their backup quarterback, but the key here for the Buccaneers is to run. Dallas is allowing 150 rushing yards per game, second most in the NFL. Bucky Irving, this is a Bucky Irving game. And also, the Jalen Daniels, the backup, seems to be a mobile quarterback. He ran for 55 yards against Green Bay. So the game plan, if I'm Todd Bowles, is to just run, quarterback keepers and design runs for the quarterback, zone read, bootlegs, all that crap, all that football hardo stuff you all love. Dallas is allowing 28 points per game and has only 4 sacks and no interceptions through the first 4 games of the season. That's why they traded for Joey Porter Jr. And remember, Tampa Bay is 0-4. However, the 4 losses are by a total of 20 combined points. Bad teams lose close games. So the Cowboys can win this game by a touchdown, and I still end up winning the bet. And the Buccaneers have played 10 consecutive one-score games dating back to last season, which likely means they're due to get blown out. But I don't care about that. I, again, am going to take the creamsicles in this game, plus all those points. I love my points. I'll take the 8.5 points, and I'm going to take the Tampa Bay Buccaneers here to give Jerry Jones a little bit of a scare. And now Koopa Loop is representing the Penny, and the Penny picks.
6: The Penny and Lorena are going with the Dallas Cowboys.
0: Oh, we got disagreement, baby. We got disagreement. Now, remember, you like Benny versus Penny. Tomorrow, we'll do the 8 most important games in Week 5. The 8 most important games and all the picks against the spread. It's Benny versus the Penny. 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
2: The Zone. In baseball, the NLCS is set for a second straight year. The Brewers will be taking on the Dodgers. Milwaukee eliminated the Padres in San Diego, coming out on top 3-1, while the Dodgers eliminated the Braves in Atlanta, coming out on top 4-1. Game one of the NLCS is on Sunday in Milwaukee. The Rays swept the Yankees 4-3 to advance to the ALCS. New York thought they had tied the game in the sixth inning on a two-run home run from Anthony Volpe, but upon review, it was overturned due to fan interference. The Guardians outscored the White Sox 9-3 to keep their season alive. Game four is on Thursday in Chicago at 8 p.m. Eastern Time. In the NFL, Chargers offensive tackle Joe Alt is expected to miss Sunday's game against the Broncos with a neck injury. And in the WNBA, the Dream defeated the Liberty 101-98 in overtime. Valkyries topped the Aces 83-81. I'm Monty Bolaños.
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0: You cannot hang a star on that one. Welcome in the beginning of another hour of the Ben Maller Show. We are in the air everywhere, spicing things up. As we say, actual work can wait. It just can. Coast to coast, border to border, and beyond, on the vast and majestically powerful microphones of FSR emanating live from the dream. Just living the dream in the middle of the night. Guaranteed human from the world famous Vox Sports Radio studios, where many a legend have walked through these hallways. Big names like Rich Herrera, who I think is a political pundit at this point, early talk show host here. Bob Golic worked here back in the old days with Rich. Bob Page, many legends. Anyway, nonetheless, Kev Atomic reached out. 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Now, Alan, our buddy from Toronto, he's the retired cabbie, he reached out, and I think it was, I believe it was FaZe from Chicago, and they said, "Hey, Maller, I don't know what to watch this weekend." So I said, I'll help you out, boys. NFL Week 5 is here, and it's a biggin. It is a biggin. The Bears and Packers, when they get together, you throw out the records. Sunday's America's Game of the Week, streaming live on Fox 1. That's Fox number one, Fox 1. Miss it live, and you're just watching a highlight. Catch every play as it happens. Bears, the Bears, and the Cheeseheads, the Packers, live on Fox 1. So check it out this weekend. Continuing our in-depth team coverage of the Major League Baseball playoffs, we had a gaggle of games on hump day. Three of the series came to a crashing end. One of them continued. We'll have the White Sox and the Guardians in prime time. That'll be coming up later on. Who's going to be watching that? I guess another night I got to flip around with my freaking remote control because I got the Cowboy game, and then I got to watch the baseball game. So my right hand will be getting a workout as I work my way through the TV, trying to watch both games at the same time. Which, not going to be that difficult. I don't think it will. Because the Cowboy game, there's a lot of timeouts in the NFL. And, I did pick Tampa Bay. I think I'm going to need a backdoor cover in that game, which I very well could get. That's why I took them. But nonetheless, let's not bury the lead because we got to get to San Diego, the city my radio dream started in many years ago. The NLDS Game 4 from SoCal. There you go. The Padres trying to stave off elimination while the Brew Crew were looking to punch their ticket into the Final Four. Were you engaged? Were you locked in here? No, you were not? Okay, perhaps you missed it. So Milwaukee KO'd San Diego. 3-1 the final in game number 4 of the NLDS. So that is all she wrote. Na-da-na-da! Na na na na, hey, goodbye to the Padres. So Milwaukee advances to the NLCS for the second straight year. And the hero, was it Jackson Chourio again? No! Somebody named Garrett Mitchell put on his cape, and he was the man to save the day. Garrett Mitchell had a ribby single, tripled and scored the go-ahead run, and more importantly, robbed Manny Machado, that annoying Manny Machado, of a game-tying home run in the eighth inning. And the Padre fan tried to interfere, unable to interfere, and Machado credited with a very long out. And the 103-win Brew Crew snap a 12-game postseason road losing streak that went all the way back to 2018. Next up, the D-O-D-G-E-R-S Dodgers, a rematch of last October's dud of a National League Championship Series, as it was a sweeparoo for the boys in blue. Now, game one is Sunday in Wisconsin, and the Miz is expected to start for the Milwaukee baseball team. Jacob Mizorowski will be on the mound, and Tarek Skubal for the Dodgers. So technically, the Brewers have home field advantage. However, the Dodgers are likely going to send Skubal. They're going to send Skubal out in game one, and then they're going to send out Yamamoto in game number two. That's Marcel's favorite pitcher, right? You're a big fan, Marcel, of Yoshinobu Yamamoto, yes? All right. I see you. I guess you're quiet, Marcel. You don't want to talk. Interesting. All right. Well, the better story here, I can only play the drops if they're played. The better story here is with the Padres and all that money, all those big boppers, and they are eliminated. So that is a good jumping off point. Let us discuss the question, who gets the biggest blame taco for the Padres gagging against the cheeseheads from Wisconsin? So I've got Booking.com, Delta Airlines, and SpongeBob SquarePants. And we will mix and match, combine all these together, and we will rally the troops is what we're going to do. So to lead off here, the Padres have more star power than a Hollywood premiere. Despite being in sleepy San Diego, nice military town, San Diego, the Padres get all this star power. And then we get to October, and they have less production in the postseason than a closed steel mill. It's not good. So another postseason has come and gone, another industrial-strength wedgie for the Padres. They're baseball's Charlie Brown, forever watching Lucy pull away the football in the postseason. 90 wins. I think that's three consecutive 90-plus win seasons for the Padres. And yet, same story. They went down to Booking.com and got a one-way ticket to Cabo, the annual rite of passage for the San Diego baseball team. That is their vacation package. It's a nice parting gift. So pitching actually kept the Padres neck and neck with the Brew Crew, as nobody blew anyone out in this series. And so the pitching kept them competitive, but it was the offense that couldn't carry a grocery bag across the parking lot. And it's weird because the offense wasn't good enough. The Padres pitching was pretty good, except the one guy who you said was not going to be a problem was a problem. Mason Miller underwent a full metamorphosis, going from regular season goat to playoff scapegoat. Now remember, all goats smell and they have flies around their face and all that. But he was a scapegoat, and he deserved it. Blowing game two, walk, and then Jackson Chourio, the hero. Now, how about Fernando Tatis Jr.? Where is he at? Let's give him some love here. Absolutely. Yes, my guy, Fernando Tatis Jr. He was, capital P, pathetic for most of this series, supposed to be the leading man, and it turned out that he was an extra in his own disaster movie. An apathetic performance. For the first three games, he was 1-for-14 in this series, so somebody needs to get that man to Walgreens for some ringworm medication, if you know what I mean. It's always better with that ringworm medication. So Lady Luck be wearing a Brewers onesie, as it turns out. I didn't have Lady Luck wearing a Brewers onesie, but there she was. Between Milwaukee's defense and that roof, the architecture playing well for the home team. San Diego got beat by an entire city's construction, the dome in Milwaukee. So the Padres are too rich to be poor. They're too poor to be champions, and they're still without a appearance in the Fall Classic since, what, 1998? I was like a little kid in 1998. I mean, I've seen grainy highlights on MLB videos on YouTube of Mark Langston pitching game one and Tino Martinez hitting a upper deck bomb for the Yankees. I mean, my God. All right, furthermore, let's get to football. Enough of the baseball. Let's go to the football. We have a shakeup in Houston. Shakeup in Houston in the NFL. Did the Texans say bye-bye to D'Amico Ryans, their head coach? No, they did not. The Texans coach D'Amico Ryans announcing that he is taking defensive play-calling duties away from the defensive coordinator, somebody named Matt Burke. So Matt Burke, not fired, just demoted. Houston is 0-4, and the defense has fallen apart. Fallen apart. Texans are allowing over 27 points per game and over 340 yards of offense per game compared to last year when they allowed 17 points per game. That's 10 points less, and 277 yards of offense. You can do the math on that. That is 76 yards more this year of offense and 10 more points per game. Houston has already blown late leads in not one, not two, but three of their four losses. Bad teams lose close games, including that nice choke job against the Dallas Cowboys this past weekend. So, get to the point, please. D'Amico Ryans, he tried to accept responsibility, declaring, "It all starts with me," and promising improved defensive communication. Apparently the editing staff did not determine that soundbite worthy of being put in the system. All right, so the question, what does D'Amico Ryans' decision to take over the defensive play calling reveal about the leadership crisis inside the Texans facility? So the Texans are trapped in what we call the cycle. It's the cycle of suck. You lose games, you panic, you shuffle responsibilities around like you're at the Bellagio shuffling cards. Somebody gets demoted, in this case the defensive coordinator, and everybody pretends that you've discovered the panacea. You've figured out the cure. So I couldn't pick Matt Burke out of some kind of lineup of criminals. I couldn't tell you what he looks like. I don't really know much about him. I've read a little bit on the interweb. But Matt Burke keeping his defensive coordinator title after losing play-calling duties to D'Amico Ryans is a classic NFL demotion disguised as a collaborative workplace initiative. It's the big corporate jargon thing. It's like being the head chef after somebody took away your stove. It's going to be very difficult, very, very difficult to cook in that kitchen when you don't have a stove. So D'Amico Ryans did not have the balls to fire his defensive coordinator. He just removed the batteries from the remote controls. Like, listen, it won't work, so we're fine. We'll just keep this guy around. It's kind of like telling the Delta Airlines pilot that, hey, you're doing a really good job. Freaking great. You're doing a great job there. We're really happy with you here at Delta Airlines. And then you ask the pilot, can you kindly move to the back, to the coach section of the airplane? What? What are you talking about? So Houston's season has become a slinky, tumbling down, down, down, down, down, a never-ending staircase of mediocrity. And when I say they're in the cycle of suck, it's this season. They've made the playoffs, but that's more a product of being in the right division. If they were in a real division that had good teams, the Texans would not have made the playoffs at all any of these years. So Houston's season is a mess. They're rearranging the sofa right now, the side table, the lamp, as the house sinks into a swamp at this particular moment. Meanwhile, we go to Jersey, last thing, to Jersey, where Aaron Glenn is in battle. He just doesn't realize he's in battle. Aaron Glenn, the head coach there with the team that wears green, has a 4-17 record. That is a 190 winning percentage in his first 21 games as Jets head coach. But Aaron Glenn, speaking with reporters this week, says he remains encouraged by the backing he's receiving from Woody Johnson, the owner. So Aaron Glenn described his relationship with Woody Johnson as, quote, real good, emphasizing Aaron Glenn that the communication and everything that they have to do together, the owner and the coach, continue to be great. And Woody Johnson fully supports the coaching staff, despite a miserable record. Now, Glenn indicated that he and Woody Johnson have developed a personal friendship, the kind of relationship that goes beyond just a working relationship. And Glenn views this as very important. Very, very important. All right, question. Let me ask you this. Why should any man, woman, or child care that Jets coach Woody Johnson or Jets coach Aaron Glenn and owner Woody Johnson are buddies? Again, why should any man, woman, or child care that Jets coach Aaron Glenn and owner Woody Johnson are buddies? Yeah, no, Glenn's 4-17. Nobody hired Aaron Glenn to be Woody Johnson's bestie. They hired him. This is going to blow you away. Nobody else has this take. It's an original take. They hired him to win football games. Ah, come on, Maller. What are you doing, Maller? Shockingly, despite all the corporate bullcrap and all the money, this is a results-based business. And Glenn seems completely confused. He's frazzled about the job description. And so the Jets are drowning in the Hudson River. And Aaron Glenn is bragging about how much the captain really loves him. Just, you know, listen, we're drowning, the boat's going down, but man, oh man, the captain of the boat really likes me. You can't make this up. You cannot make this up. This is professional football, not some kind of country club in Westchester. It's not. You're not at the Sleepy Hollow Country Club. Nobody cares how many friends you have in the executive dining room. Now, the great former Falcons coach Jerry Glanville famously said the NFL stands for not for long. Aaron Glenn is trying to change that. He believes the NFL stands for nepotism, friendship, and loyalty. I'm more in line with Jerry Glanville. I'm more of a Jerry Glanville guy. It stands for not for long. But Aaron Glenn, that's new age, man. Positivity. Positivity. Aaron Glenn's trying to change it to nepotism, friendship, and loyalty. That's the NFL. And with his 190 winning percentage, do you understand the Jets would have a better success rate teaching a goldfish to operate a microphone, talking to a microphone, or a microwave? Can you microwave that popcorn, Mr. Goldfish? Oh, sure, no problem. Okay, talking to the microphone. No, I can't do that. So Glenn has failed flight school. He's been kicked out of the cockpit. Now, the good news is Woody Johnson can help him out. Woody's a made man, the Johnson & Johnson money. So Woody can get him a gig selling SpongeBob SquarePants adhesive bandages with the Johnson & Johnson people. He'll make a fair amount of money doing that. And I know Ferg Dog will buy a lot of those things. And you know what they call a coach? This is a fun question. Let's see if you know this. I'm going to test your football knowledge. You know what they call a coach who everybody's friend, who's everybody's friend, but can't win? What do they call it? Again, all right, for those of you in the back of the room, what do they call a coach who's everybody's friend but can't win? All right, they call him a podcaster. They call him a former coach. They call him a TV talking head. They don't call him a coach. They call him a former coach. They call him a podcaster. That's what they call him. It is the Ben Maller Show as we are rolling through the overnight early morning hours. If you'd like to opine, you can send a message in right now at Ben Maller. We have Ask Ben. That'll be coming up a little bit later this hour. Your questions and our answers coming up a little bit later. Ben and friends, I have that to look forward to. Call in if you want, 877-99 on Fox. That's 877-99-99-66-6-3-6-9. Time now for the Maller Riddle of the Day. A blatant attempt to get you to listen a little bit longer. We call it the Maller Riddle of the Day. A fitness influencer. Boy, that's a tricky little dance right there. A fitness influencer has apologized after being caught blanking during the Berlin Marathon. Again, a fitness, quote, influencer has apologized for being caught blanking during the Berlin Marathon. All right, what were they caught doing? That is the Maller Riddle of the Day. We'll get to that. We'll take your calls. Also, Ask Ben. We'll do it all, and we will do it next. However, it is the A block. Let's see if we can find out what hour it is.
1: Number three.
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0: 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A reminder to check out the fifth hour podcast. 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So just do it right now. It takes a second. Every weekend, new episodes, Friday, Saturday, and Sunday. Fighting the good fight. No bots. I'm too cheap to buy bots. So real people. Real people. 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And answer the Maller Riddle of the Day and other features that we have here. You can do that on X at Ben Maller. You can call in at 877-99 on Fox. Lorena is here. She's the FSR Tech Queen.
1: Hi, Bill.
0: And don't talk to me. And you can say hello to Koopa Loop at A Bronco Fan. That's A Bronco Fan. Your comments can and will be used against you in the court of sports radio. Time now to pay off the Maller Riddle of the Day. And we'll get to the calls. Here's the Maller Riddle of the Day, a blatant attempt to get you, meaning Alf, the alien opiner, to keep listening. All right, here it is. A fitness influencer has apologized after being caught blanking during the Berlin Marathon. All right, Milkman Mike saying, pooping her shorts. Indigestion from OG Art Puffin. Alf, the alien opiner, says planking is the answer. What else do we have? Eating gummy bears. One of my buddies, this guy named Jay, I've known him for years, and he is trying to get at Trader Joe's. There's supposedly some gummies that make you poop, and they haven't
1: like
0: had
1: them. Yeah, they're like high fiber.
0: Yeah, but they've been out of stock, and he keeps, like, harassing the people at Trader Joe's trying to find out when they're going to have them in, and they keep pushing back the date, and he's, like, really wants to take a nice poo based on gummy bears. What else do we have? Let's see here. Eating pizza rolls from Dante, that's his answer. Lighting farts with a Bic lighter from Johnny Q. Very important that you include the Bic lighter. Very important. Dante had the eating pizza rolls. Our buddy Michael from Tulsa says drinking both red and blue drinks at the same time. There you go. Craig says the fitness influencer got caught taking blank. Well, you actually got it right, I think, but maybe you're wrong. I don't know. Not blind Austin in Bakersfield smoking a doobie is the answer. The Juice says the influencer got caught shoveling a double whopper with cheese down the old pie hole. What else do we have? Caught twerking her way to victory from the Ben Maller Show quote account. Our buddy Joe the Ghost Hunter, we met him at the big meet and greet we did there in Kentucky. He says the five-finger discount. The five-finger discount. What else do we have? Page down. Via the Right says looking at nude photos of Weed Man Hippie. Oh, my God. Guzzling German beer. Every water stop from Mike the Leprechaun. Page down. I can't read that. Let's see. All right, that's probably enough. Lorena, do you have an answer, Lorena? All right, wait, one more. Timmy from Busco, Indiana says the influencer was caught skateboarding during the marathon. All right, well, what say you, Lorena?
1: I was going to say caught posting.
0: Posting, all right. No, it turns out a fitness influencer has apologized

0: after being caught biking. She was riding a bicycle during the Berlin Marathon, which I guess is not allowed. Despite celebrating, she celebrated her finish as like a personal record, but she was actually caught biking, which is good. Well, the greatest marathon, sir, the Boston Marathon. Was it Rosie Ruiz?
1: Yeah,
0: that's a legend. She died not that long ago, right? The last couple of years? I think she died.
1: Oh, I didn't know that.
0: I thought she did.
1: 2019.
0: Oh, that's more than a few years ago. That's 7 years she's been dead. But she's the one that like set this record, and she took the subway. You could do that back then. There was no internet. There was no social. Well, I guess you couldn't do it because she got caught. So you couldn't actually do it. But she tried it. You know, I give her credit. She had big balls to try it and try to get away with it. But, yeah, this woman, this influencer, not good. Boy, these influencers, there's a lot of scamming going on with these influencers, right? I mean, it just is. Who was that guy that got in a beef with Joe Rogan, the guy that was all ripped, all muscled up, and said he just ate?
1: Oh, yeah.
0: What was that guy's name? Remember that guy? He looked great. It was all steroids.
1: Well,
0: I guess,
1: yeah, right? But he looked great, but he also looked homeless, right? Like he had that crazy beard, right?
0: Yeah, it looked disheveled, bedraggled.
1: Yeah,
0: definitely looked bedraggled for sure. Yeah, I don't remember the guy's name, but he was pretty popular for a couple of years. No longer popular. That's what happens. Things take place. All right, we have Ask Ben coming up. Let's take a call. Let's say hello to. Let's go to Andrea, the astrology insider. Forget Adam Schefter or Ken Rosenthal. We have Andrea. She's in Berkeley, and she's about to dazzle you right now with some amazing information. Hello, Andrea. Welcome.
2: Hello, Ben. How are you?
0: If I was any better, I would have run the Berlin Marathon without taking a bicycle. But unfortunately, this young lady could not do that. So,
2: well, you should be happy the Dodgers won. And Tyler Glasnow pitched really well. I don't know, 4 2/3 innings, 5 Ks, no runs. I know you need 5 innings now to get a win, and he was just shy of that.
0: It's I don't think that's a good outing. I think if you go, I'm old school. I think you got to go 6+ innings at least. And to me, that's not a good outing. And Dave Roberts yet again, the quick hook. Dodgers won. That's all that matters. But I don't think that was great.
2: Good enough for the team to win. And, he hadn't pitched in several weeks, so that was good to have him back. And, he's a fellow Virgo, August 23rd, 1993. So I kind of fangirl, fellow Virgo pitching. And Virgos are really hardworking. You know, they can be very critical of themselves. They're very detail-oriented, and they set very high standards for themselves. So Virgos have that analytical, practical quality. So I really like that he was pitching and the Dodgers won the game. And, obviously I'm no Braves fan, being a Mets fan, so that was perfectly fine with me.
0: I hear you. The other thing that I love, which is happening right now in baseball, is you have baseball preparing to shut down because the small market teams can't compete with the big market teams. And we just saw the Tampa Bay Rays with the 28th ranked payroll in baseball beat the Yankees, who have the third biggest payroll in baseball. Right? So we just saw that. But yet they have to stop the sport. They need a salary cap because the teams that don't spend a lot of money cannot compete. Cannot do it. No way. How about the Milwaukee Brewers, who have the 20th payroll in baseball, beating the Padres, who have a top 10. I think they're 7th in payroll. So you had the 20th and 28th ranked payroll advancing, and we're guaranteed of having either Cleveland or the White Sox. Neither one of those teams is spending much money on their payroll. So three of the four teams are going to be considered cheap teams that are in the final four of baseball, but we have to have a salary cap. Andrea, the sport just can't go on. I hope you understand. The owners are losing so much money. In my lifetime, there have been 7 teams, Andrea, that have gone out of business. They went bankrupt because it's so hard to make money running a baseball team. It's so sad. It really is.
2: I mean, I'm from New York, so I have some friends and family, mostly Mets fans, but a few Yankee fans, and they got swept by the Tampa Bay Rays. So that's not going to go over too well in New York. And yeah, the difference of the payroll is huge. I mean, that's really astounding.
0: It is, but nothing's going to change for the Yankees. It'll all be the same. Everyone will be back. A few players will change. And listen, I say everyone will be back. There's not going to be a lot going on next year because of the work stoppage starting
2: in
0: 54 days on December 1st. But according to Aaron Judge, post game, he was asked about Aaron Boone. Can you imagine if Aaron Judge had said, "I think Aaron Boone's a doofus, and we should get rid of him." He said, "He's our manager. He's running the ship," when asked whether or not Boone should return. So shocking take by Aaron Judge.
2: Well, Aaron Judge, he's a fellow Taurus, and they kind of missed his, you know, determination in the games this round. And Boone, I was looking at his chart, March 9th, 1973. He's a Pisces, and he was super emotional when they said, "Oh, you have one more year left on your contract. You know, do you think it'll be renewed?" He goes, "Well, now's not the time or place to talk about that." You know, he didn't want to get into it. He was still upset, which is understandable.
0: Are you ready for the fun? I have a fun fact. You ready for a fun fact?
2: Yes.
0: Are you ready? All right. Here's your fun fact of the hour.
3: Fun fact.
0: Fun fact goes out to Alf, the alien opiner. Aaron Boone has managed 57 games in the postseason as the skipper of the New York Yankees, every time with a loaded payroll and has a losing record. Aaron Boone is 3 games under .500 as Yankees manager in the playoffs. That's called a loser. Thanks to Tim, by the way, Tim, the great Tim McDarby, sending that over. But 3 games under .500. Yes. I don't think that's good.
2: That's a good stat, though. But, yeah, it's kind of disappointing when you stop and think about it.
0: It's a fun fact.
2: I mean, the Yankees have higher standards.
0: They used to have higher standards. Now, they're okay. Put a competitive team on the field. It's like the Seattle Mariners. Remember the Mariners GM a couple years ago got called out because he accidentally said the truth to the media? And you're not supposed to accidentally say the truth to the media because people get very upset. Jerry DePoto is the guy's name. And he said that this is the executive that ran the Seattle. I think he's still there in Seattle. And his goal every year was to win 54% of the games. He says, if you can do that, long term, you're a playoff contender. You'll wind up by dumb luck, you'll wind up in the World Series. You're going to try to win 54% of the time, and that's the sweet spot. So that's it. They don't care. They don't want to be great. They just want to be a little better than average. All right. Well, Andrea, thank you. Great Andrea there. All right. Be well. Virgo in service. You can say hello to Andrea on X. Very nice. She's got a newsletter she sends out 4 times a year. Well, time now for Ask Ben. Your questions, our answers. Hashtag Ask Ben. That's just minutes away. So send your questions in right about now. We'll get to that, and we will do it next. However, it is the B block, and let's find out what hour it is.
4: Number 3.
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15: A better life with Dr. Sanjay Gupta.
16: 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Cramps, nausea. We tend to brush off food poisoning as a nuisance, but it may be a bigger deal than people realize. A new study by the World Health Organization estimates foodborne illnesses cause about 1.5 million deaths every year around the world. Now, the good news is a few simple habits in your own kitchen will go a long way. Cook your meat, obviously, poultry as well, eggs thoroughly. Wash your fruits and vegetables. Be careful with the riskier stuff. I'm talking about raw flour, unpasteurized dairy, undercooked shellfish. And here's one people often forget. Once food is cooked or cut, don't leave it sitting out. 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If you do get sick, the most important thing is to stay hydrated. If a fever or if your symptoms drag on more than a few days, then it's time to seek help. I'm Dr. Sanjay Gupta, helping you live a better life.
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0: 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As we continue on, it's not just a radio show now. 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Ben Maller Show on YouTube. Click the thingamajig. And we thank you. We thank you. We thank you in advance. It means a lot. It does. The corporate weasels love when you do that.
1: It's now time for... 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
0: And it is Ask Ben. Your questions are answers for the rest of the hour. This portion of the Ben Maller Show on Fox, made possible in part by our friends at Fox One, NFL Week 5 is here. And it's a big one. Bears versus Packers, Sunday's America's Game of the Week, streaming live on Fox One. Miss it live and you're just watching a highlight. Come on. Catch every play as it happens. Bears Packers live on Fox One. And now for the reading of the questions, although it won't sound like he's reading, the Coop-a-Loop, Justin Cooper.
3: All right, we're going to start off with a question from Nimbot.
0: Hi, Nimbot.
3: Who would like to know, what was your best vacation ever?
0: Well, I love Hawaii. I got married there. I guess the Nepali coast of Hawaii is the most beautiful place I've ever been. So I would say that. What about you, Lorena? Most amazing vacation
4: place I've only been a couple of really cool places, but I really liked Belize.
0: Look at you, Belize. Can you spell that?
4: B-E-L-I-Z-E.
0: Oh, you're bragging now. You're bragging. All right. What about you, Kubalu?
3: This is a tough one. I'd had a European vacation where I went to a few different countries with my family and my now wife, who was my girlfriend at the time. But I think I got to give it to Japan on my honeymoon. It was just I don't know.
0: Amazing place. You loved it?
3: Yeah, and it was more fun because it was the honeymoon rather than family trips are cool too, but you know.
0: Yeah, you know. I hear you. All right. What is next? It's Ask Ben. Your questions are answers for the rest of the hour.
3: I swear I didn't plan it this way, Ben. It just happened to be the next question I saw.
0: Okay, what do you got?
3: Elon Dog.
0: Hi, Elon Dog.
3: wants to know, are couples who do destination weddings jerks?
0: Well, no, I didn't do a destination wedding. We just eloped. Nobody was invited. So, I think those people that do destination weddings are jerks. But I didn't do one. I'm an introvert. No one was at my wedding. I was on a deserted beach on the other side of Kauai. There's like nobody there. Like you had to drive down a dirt road with potholes to get where I got married. So yeah. I know where it is. It's like the between the 3 and 4 mile marker when you leave the airport in Poipu. Right near there's like a golf course. You go past that. There's a dirt road. You take a right turn. You go down around 17 potholes. You get to the very end. There's a turnaround spot, and then there's the mighty ocean right there. That's where the wedding took place. What about you, Lorena?
4: Unless you have a really rich family, I think getting married somewhere like that kind of not the best. Unless you have no family.
0: Yeah, if you have no family, it doesn't really matter. Do whatever you want. Cool.
3: I don't think they're jerks per se. Just don't expect me to go, unless you're paying for me.
0: Yeah, if you pay, I'll go.
3: Yeah,
0: I've had listeners invite me to weddings and stuff, and I'm like, okay, if you pay, I'll go. But nobody's paid yet, so I haven't gone to any weddings. All right. What's next? What do we got?
3: OG Art Puffin would like to know, when's the last time you went clubbing?
0: Ha! You know, probably the last time was when I did stuff with the baseball players. They liked, for some reason, they felt pity on me, and they would take me out to the nightclubs on the road. And I was probably in my early 20s. Probably it's been a minute, but it's much different, by the way, going to a nightclub with a professional athlete. They don't pay for anything. It's wild. and women come up to them. It's shocking. When you go with your boys, no women come up to you. Anyway, what about you, Lorena?
4: I'd say it's been about 2 years since I was at a club, you know? With the bottles popping and the half-naked ladies on the couches. Yeah. It's not really my scene, though.
0: You've moved on from that?
4: I never really got into it. I tried.
0: Yeah, was it? You know, the fat guy does not do well at the club, so it didn't really work for me. What about you over there, Koopaloo?
3: Does the strip club count as clubbing?
4: No.
0: It's the ballet. What are you talking about? It's the most important club.
3: So, I mean, if that doesn't count, then I was also in my early 20s the last time I went.
0: It's been a while.
3: Yeah. The strip club counts, like, I don't know, a couple years ago.
0: Gotcha. All right, quick one. What do we got?
3: King Rory wants to know, how dark do you like your toast?
0: I don't really eat toast, but when I do, I like it well done, but not completely burned, but on the well done side with lots of butter. What about you, Lorena? Quick,
4: right? Perfectly golden.
0: Cool.
3: Yeah, well done.
0: Well done. The way to go. Toasty McToasty. Ask Ben.
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6: Swung on, banged inside the bag at first. Down the right field line to hit it toward the corner. Kwan scores, Ramirez scores, DeLauder scores. Sedell on his way to third. The throw, the hit, first slide. It's a triple. His second triple in the series.
7: You heard it on the Guardians Radio Network. They outscored the White Sox 9-3 to keep their season alive. Game 4 will be later today, Thursday, from Chicago at 8 p.m. Eastern Time. The Brewers are headed back to the NLCS after eliminating the Padres 3-1. And for a second straight year, they're going to take on the Dodgers as L.A. eliminated the Braves in Atlanta 4-1. And the Rays swept the Yankees 4-3 to advance to the ALCS for a third time in franchise history. And in the NFL, Week 5 kicks off with Thursday Night Football as the Cowboys will be hosting the Buccaneers. I'm Monty Bolaños.
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9: 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Welcome in the beginning of another hour of the Ben Maller Show. 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The world-famous Fox Sports Radio studios where Kev Atomic reached out and said, hey, let me tell you something. All right, that Dylene in San Francisco, she would love, she'd absolutely love if you, Ben, you of all people, would let the good people know about our friends at DraftKings. 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The crown is yours. It was Tommy, our buddy Tommy from Atlanta, and I believe it was JT the Wingman, a couple of big-time members in the Maller Militia. We've met them at the Maller meet and greets we've done over the years. And they said, hey, let the people know about Fox One. I said, absolutely, because NFL Week 5 is here, and it's a big one. Bears versus Packers. That is Sunday's America's Game of the Week. Oh, what a day it is. You got the football all day on Sunday, and then on Fox you got the playoffs to the NLCS. That'll be kicking off there on Sunday night. But the Bears and Packers, you miss it live, you're just watching a highlight. Catch every play as it happens. Bears-Packers live on Fox 1. So it was a big day in baseball, but we're not going to talk baseball. We're going to talk some football here. So I woke up to a text message from someone saying, hey, actually it was a friend of mine who said, hey, you might want to check your crystal ball. Appears to not be working. And so I was like, I was a little sleepy, and I was kind of out of it. And it turns out that a player who should have stepped away from the NFL is not stepping away from the NFL. Our lead this hour from the High Speed Sports Wire. And it turns out that OBJ has found another home. This is not a joke. This is, well, it is a joke, but it's not fake. It's real. I thought this was satire. I thought, ah, another guy busting my balls about Beckham. No. Turns out, from what we are told, the Vikings, that's a football team in Minnesota, they signed 33-year-old Odell Beckham Jr. to their practice squad. And barely a week ago, Beckham was fired from his forever team, the New York Giants. That feels so good storybook reunion lasted three games. And I'm happy to report that Odell Beckham Jr. had as many catches as you had and I had combined, and Wayne from Duluth. Zero catches. Zero catches, 19 snaps, and that's it. That's all that he had. So I bring this up. Justin Jefferson is nursing an ankle injury. So Beckham goes from the Giants to the undefeated Vikings, who have, though, the 31st ranked offense in the NFL. Jefferson is hurt. Jawan Jennings has been a bust. A couple of catches, 9 yards. He was a stud for the 49ers, and he ain't in San Francisco anymore. However, this is all about Beckham, the purple people eater, Odell Beckham. Good jumping off point. Let us discuss the question. OBJ. OBJ has landed in the Twin Cities. Isn't this another example of the NFL's old boy network, the good old boy network, rewarding familiar names instead of actual performance? So I've got Hollywood action star El Ranchito and Sunny Side Up. And we'll combine all of these things together, and we are going to have some home cooking. As long as you know how to make gabagool at home. Those gabagool sandwiches, the baba ganoush, and the jambalaya. We'll have a little bit of that, a little bit of this, the whole thing. And we'll mix and match them all together. So first of all, to answer the question, isn't this another example of the NFL's good old boy network rewarding the name instead of the performance? So the word, I have one word. Bingo! That's my word. Bingo, bucko, bingo. Odell Beckham Jr. has mastered the greatest trick in the industrial complex of professional sports: getting paid for what you used to be. And it doesn't really happen much in any other business other than sports. If you have a couple of good years and a few people say this person has the stardust, you're good. You are G-O-O-D. You're good. And he's the NFL's version. Odell Beckham Jr. is the NFL's version of a washed-up Hollywood action star who hasn't had a hit movie in many, many years, but keeps landing leading roles. And you're like, what the hell is the studio doing? Why? The Giants took one look at OBJ and said, boy, we've seen enough. P.U. What stinks? Beckham. Beckham. And Minnesota, they said, well, take your leftovers. I know they're covered in mold. We'll still take them. We'll brush the mold off and we'll put that in the microwave. We'll be good. Did you know since 2022, I was just much younger back then, 2022, Odell Beckham Jr. has averaged a staggering 1.6 catches and less than 24 yards per game. He's also been suspended for cheating as a PED cheat, and has missed two of the seasons because of injury or suspension or sitting out and all that stuff. Which brings us to the obvious question, who has more lives? Who has more lives, a house cat, a horror movie villain, or OBJ? And the only answer, you probably think it's a house cat. No. No. The only answer is Odell. That's it. That's the answer. Beckham gets another opportunity, despite years and years of declining production, because of the buddy system. And again, in life, whether it's sports or the real world, you spend a lot of money going to college. And I've said this for years, and you know, colleges change a lot now. There's a lot of wackadoodles at these colleges and all that. But here's the thing. It's not what you know, it's who you know. I know in my business, most of these jobs in media, the good jobs go to people who know people. And I can't tell you how many times I've seen over the years jobs get posted for big-time jobs, but they've already had somebody they want to hire because they know someone. It's not what you know, it's who you know. That's the key to life. That's it. And so in this little ditty, Vikings coach Kevin O'Connell was a disciple of Sean McVay. He happened to be on the Rams coaching staff when Beckham came over from the Cleveland Browns and they won the Super Bowl in 2021. So that means Kevin O'Connell suffers from amnesia. And he's willing to block out everything Beckham has done since he left the Rams. And while Beckham could ram it all day and ram it all night, he did get hurt in that Super Bowl against the Bengals and has never been the same. The lesson is, welcome to the NFL's favorite corporate perk. Hire a friend, the buddy system. All right, now secondly, staying in Minnesota, a nemesis of yours truly is at it again. Despite Minnesota being 4-0, things are not going well for that offense. And that led to former Titans general manager Rand Carthon saying out of nowhere that Kyler Murray is just not a good fit in Minnesota. Now, Carthon, who was with the Titans, argues that Kyler Murray does not play on time, clashing with Kevin O'Connell and his offense. The Vikings offense is a timing-based offense, and it's just a bad fit. It's a bad fit, and Minnesota is already trying to adapt their offense to the needs of the little fella, Alligator Arms Murray. They've added more shotgun snaps in their offense. They've modified other things in the running game, and it's just all to accommodate Kyler Murray, who loves improv and playing with a joystick, playing video games. So the question, are you buying former NFL executive Rand Carthon's claim that the Vikings quarterback Kyler Murray is a bad fit for Kevin O'Connell's offense? So not only am I buying it, I am soaking it all up. As a distant relative of Nostradamus and friend of Nostradinus, I tried to tell some of you people that this was going to be a debacle. And Arizona did not pay millions and millions of dollars to make Kyler Murray disappear because everything was going swimmingly. The Cardinals essentially paid the airline cancellation fee to end the relationship early. Why? Because Alligator Arms Murray is the ultimate gadget guy quarterback. What kind of guy? Gadget guy. Gadget guy, gadget guy, gadget guy, masquerading as a QB1. That's what he is. And sure, Murray gives you the occasional TikTok highlight. Great. So does a punter. Yeah. I was talking to a friend of mine recently, and they pointed out there's a whole generation of football fans that don't actually watch football. They either watch the Red Zone or they watch TikTok, so they have no idea. Like, if you just looked at the highlights of the little fella, the Oompa Loompa, Kyler Murray, you'd say, oh, man, electric. He's got the razzmatazz. He's got the razzmatazz. You watch the TikTok highlights, he's good. You watch a full game, you're like, man, I want to puke in my mouth. Kyler Murray is an appetizer on the El Ranchito menu. He's football tapas. He's got little bites. Flashy presentation, got that. Somehow you're hungry. You know, you hate those little finger food things, and you're like, that's not very filling. Why'd I spend money on that? By any measurement, Kyler Murray has failed both the eyeball test and the physical test, currently sitting as the 29th-ranked quarterback in the NFL. He's just a couple of hairs ahead of the great bust of Nashville, Cam Ward. Yeah, not good. So you have Coach Kevin O'Connell, who's supposed to be the quarterback whisperer, but Kyler Murray putting that reputation through a stress test at this particular time. The Vikings are 4-0, as we said. However, The real MVP has been the capital D defense, led by their defensive coordinator, Brian Flores. Coming up a lot. There's a lot of stains, a lot of imperfections in the hotel bedspread, and that defense is cleaning up a lot of that mess. All right, final point. To New England we go, where Patriots quarterback Drake May has publicly questioned whether or not the United States of America landed on the moon way back in, what was it, 1969, I believe. May said during a weekly paid radio appearance on Boston Radio, not the station we're on, so who cares. Drake May, though, said during his weekly radio show that he wasn't completely certain the moon landing happened, although he would not go as far as to declare it a hoax. May also revealed that while at North Carolina, he took a course about conspiracy theories while hanging out there in Chapel Hill. Topics included theories that Adolf Hitler survived World War II and that the birds are government surveillance devices, that there are no real birds, they're all part of the government's evil plan. Now, it is interesting to note that someone named Jared Isaacman, who I am told is a administrator for NASA, the big cheese there, he responded to the Drake May story, declaring, quote, "I quite literally have the receipts of the moon landing." Now, May's comments reviving a classical meathead sports debate about athletes promoting the moon landing not happening, the moon not being real. We've had the flat earth as well. There's all kinds of these things that bounce up, and they're always fun for talk radio. They're always fun. So the question, how big a deal is Patriots quarterback Drake May admitting he's skeptical of the moon landing? So here's another turnover. Drake May just threw an interception in a game nobody was even playing in. And it reminds me of Tom Brady, right? And this is another unforced error of astronomical proportions. But Tom Brady did a weekly radio show, and I briefly worked at that station, and it was a running joke that Brady intentionally tried to not answer any question with anything that could be used. He was so boring. It's the biggest nothing burger. It was good for the fanboys, the jock sniffers that worship these athletes. But for anyone else, it was like just a channel turner, and you're like, well, this sucks. And Brady loved, back in his day, talking meat and potatoes football and eating avocado ice cream. And Drake May apparently studies the grassy knoll, Area 51, and the Sea of Tranquility. So the good news is that Drake May, teammate A.J. Brown, Kyrie Irving, all those guys can have Sunday brunch. They can discuss how Stanley Kubrick faked the moon landing and all that. Now, May, the good news, he can bring the coffee. A.J. Brown can bring the tinfoil hats for everybody. Kyrie can bring a globe he refuses to acknowledge. And when the waiter comes over to the table, says, oh, man, look at this table. We got Drake May, we got A.J. Brown, we got Kyrie Irving, all these guys. And the waiter will ask whether they want their eggs sunny side up. And Drake May will demand proof that the sun exists. Like, you can't have the eggs sunny side up, because what if there's no sun? It doesn't exist. So, that's good. Hey, it's fun. Drake May. Not exactly having a year to remember so far, and the Patriots have now gone from Spygate to Stargate. Is that what you'd call that? Stargate? Moongate? The full moon over Foxborough? It is the Ben Maller Show. If you'd like to comment on that, you can welcome. You are welcome to join us here at 877-99 on Fox. That's 877-996-6369. In the baseball playoffs, the Dodgers have advanced. They will take on the Milwaukee Brewers, who have also advanced. So that's two of the teams left in the baseball Final Four. And Dodgers and Brewers, rematch of last year. They'll meet again in the NLCS. Milwaukee has home field advantage. And good luck on that. Dodgers have the top pitching in terms of starting pitching in all of baseball. The Brewers do have the Miz. Brewers KO'd the Padres late last night. And in the American League, the New York Yankees have the longest World Series drought in their once proud franchise's history. They are slowly becoming the Dallas Cowboys in front of our eyes. That's what's happening. And nobody wants to address it. Nobody wants to talk about it. It's taboo. Taboo. Can't bring it up. The Yankees are heading that way. The Cowboys haven't won a Super Bowl in 30 years. The Yankees are at 17 years. So they got a little ways to go to catch the Cowboys. The Cowboys aren't going to win anytime soon. They've got another mediocre product this year. But the Yankees are becoming the Dallas Cowboys. They get a lot of attention. And they are a playoff team most years, but just not a championship-level squad. And Aaron Judge, from what I'm told, getting a little bit older. Got the White Sox and the Guardians, that team named after a bridge. Dick and Dayton's Cleveland baseball team, they will play today in another opportunity for the White Sox to get her done. Cleveland trying to even things up and head back to Northern Ohio. We'll take your calls. 877-99 on Fox, on X, at Ben Maller. Is it true that an NFL player's career, a star NFL player's career, is on ice because of nanny cam? And a former NFL MVP, it turns out, has a presidential connection. There's a presidential connection to a former NFL MVP. We'll get to that. We'll get to all of it, and we will do it next. However, it is the A Block, and what hour is it? Let's see if we can find out. From the Lorena Theater there in Sherman Oaks, California. 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

0: sitting in gridlock traffic. Not bad. It's a solid, savvy move. It is. Absolutely. And you can be part of the show at 877-99 on Fox. Odell Beckham Jr. still has another life in the NFL. Over under on Odell Beckham Jr. catches with the Vikings. Over under one. He didn't have one with the Giants. Just a shame. 877-99 on Fox. On X, at Ben Maller. That is at Ben Maller. If you'd like to be part of the program, say hello to Lorena. She's the FSR Tech Queen.
1: Hi, Bill.
0: Right over there. Don't talk to me. And Koopaloop at A Bronco Fan. That's A Bronco Fan. Your comments can and will be used against you in the court of sports radio. So please act accordingly.
2: Book him.
0: Just one game left in the baseball playoffs, and what an epic Game 4. It's going to be divisional series. That'll be tonight. It's an island game in baseball, although there's a football game that'll have slightly more of an audience. The Cleveland baseball team is going to start someone named Parker Mezick, a left-hander, and he will go against Hagen Smith, a left-hander for the White Sox. Is that another bullpen game for the White Sox? That's all they seem to do, slop together bullpen games. Who knows? Anyway, that is the matchup. Cleveland is favored on the road. The Guardians are favored to win that game and join the Tampa Bay Rays into the championship series, the final four of Major League Baseball. We'll take your calls. My board needs to be reset, though, until I can take a call. 877-99 on Fox. 877-996-6369. While that board gets reset, we can tell you the NFL player is an NFL player going to be out of football because of nanny cam. Is it true? Well, Tyreek Hill would be that NFL player. And Tyreek, the rumor a couple days ago was he was going to sign a contract. And it even had it all mapped out that Tyreek was going to join Kansas City. And it hasn't happened yet. And one of the reasons, one of the theories that Tyreek has not agreed to a contract, in addition to him having a knee that is the quality of shredded pork, is the fact that there is a court case going on in Florida, and it's getting dirty. It's getting dirty. So Tyreek Hill's estranged wife presented nanny cam. Nanny cam footage. This is from a confrontation back in April of last year at the infamous Miami condominium. And this is during a civil trial. It's not a criminal case, so Tyreek not going to go to jail. It's a civil trial, and on the nanny cam, the now estranged wife could be heard screaming, stop, stop, stop, help, help, help, as Tyreek shouting insults, and you don't scare me, bro, was part of it. You don't scare me, bro. There you go. So we'll see if anything happens in terms of that. I'm sure Tyreek trying to get back in the NFL and all. He's denied that anything happened. And he says that this is all a financial play. Tyreek, I guess he saved some of his money. She's trying to get financial damages. Hill is still attempting to come back and resume his NFL career. So see if nanny cam slows down Tyreek Hill. Let's say hello to eeny, meeny, miny, moe. Let's say hello to Kev Atomic, who is next. Hello, Kev Atomic. Welcome.
3: How are you, Ben?
0: If I was any better, I would be a Padre, but not a San Diego Padre, because they were eliminated. Yeah.
3: So I didn't realize how this worked. So I was trying to call in for the Ask Ben, okay? But I didn't realize it has to just be messages for that. So I'm still learning your show.
0: Yeah. Okay, you are new to the show. How'd you find the show?
3: I actually found your show like late last year, like in 2025, like in the fall of 2025.
0: All right. So you've been with the show for a year. Have we ever taken calls on Ask Ben?
3: I don't know. That's

0: I'm still learning that.
1: Okay.
0: You know?
1: All right.
0: But my point, like, can I do an Ask Ben question or no?
1: For you, Kev, I'll let you do it. Go ahead. This is the first time we're going to do an Ask Ben question with Kev Atomic. This is going to be amazing. This question is going to be lights out. Go ahead. The floor is yours, Kev Atomic. Go ahead.
0: So I was going to ask you, like, I know you're in the same generation as me, but I think you're younger than me, so I'm not sure you'll get it. But I was going to ask you, like, JCPenney or Sears? That's what I wanted to ask you.
1: Well, that's a very important question, and I want you to know my mommy, Mallory, she shopped at both stores, but I do remember spending more time at JCPenney. So I still remember that. The Sears catalog was always a big thing back before the internet. That was always
0: as
1: huge.
0: As was the JCPenney catalog.
1: Yeah, Sears was bigger, and they had... By the way, we're doing old guy radio now. You're listening to old guy radio. And the next hour, we're going to talk about baseball cards and our bikes. We're going to talk about that. We're going to talk about when we were kids going outside and just making sure we were back in before sundown, right? When the sun went down, you had to get back in the house. All that stuff.
0: Dude, and garden hose water. Dude,
1: yes.
0: That's how we stayed hydrated back
1: that's
0: in the
1: right.
0: day.
1: And these people spending money on bottled water. We just did it from the tap. And we all survived. Well, look at this. We're all grown up now. We're all old people. But we survived. We survived with hose water.
0: Thank you.
1: Thank you, Kev. Thank you, Kev. All right, hang up on yourself. Go away. All right. Let's say hello to Eeny, Meeny, Miny, Moe. All right, let's do it. Mike the Leprechaun. Hello, Mikey the Leprechaun. Welcome.
2: Good morning. Congratulations on your Dodgers.
1: Well, thank you. As you know, I own part of the team, so I do get credit when they win. That is correct.
2: Yeah, and also, as a Red Sox, we always like to say at Fenway Park, Yankee suck.
1: Yeah, you should be happy. Former Red Sox Mookie Betts is on the way to win another World Series. That was a good trade for the Red Sox, right? That worked out well.
2: Yeah, he's hot and cold, actually. But anyway, the Volpe play was very interesting last night, the home run.
1: Oh, it wasn't a home run because somebody reached over and touched it.
2: Yes, I know, but it would have been a home run.
1: That's our guy, by the way. Remember, Anthony Volpe was forced to watch my fat ass throw out a first pitch at that Wu Sox game. He was in the minor leagues playing for the Yankees AAA team. He was at that game, and you were there as well. We were hanging out side by side, Mike the Leprechaun.
2: Yeah, I remember. It was great memories. By the way, the marathon lady... you couldn't do that nowadays because all the major marathons, you have a chip in your shoe, a little chip that you put into your sneaker. So you can ride a bike or you can hop on the trolley. But anyway, tell Coop, I have good news for Coop.
1: All right, I'll pass it on to him. You have good news.
2: I found my chinchilla. The chinchilla escaped. One of them got out last night.
1: That's very important. All right, we have pick. You want to do this pick thing with Poppy? You want to do this pick thing with Poppy or no?
2: Now?
1: Well, he's on. Oh, hold on. Let me see if he's there. Poppy, hold on. You're not ready. Okay. Poppy, he's not ready. Mike the Leprechaun's not ready, Poppy.
3: Well, bad job on him. If I was a Padre fan, I would have got that home run and I would have been the hero for San Diego. I'm ready. Let's go.
1: we're ready. What are you ready for? Mike said he's not able to do the picks.
3: Well, okay. Well, it's only one game, Leprechaun. It's easy. It's the Tampa Bay Buccaneers or the Dallas Cowboys. Let's go, Mensur. It's easy. I'm ready.
1: All right, just say it. Say it.
3: I like the Dallas Cowboys -7.5.
1: Good. Good.
3: Touchdown with Dak Prescott.
1: What's that?
3: Anytime touchdown. CD Lamb. Sorry, CD Lamb.
1: You said Dak Prescott. Now you're saying CD Lamb. It can't be Dak. Yeah.
3: No, CD Lamb, because Dak Prescott will throw the ball to CD Lamb.
1: Okay. There you go.
3: He's playing the fiddle. Let's go, Leprechaun. Play the fiddle for CD Lamb. What do you like?
1: Leprechaun?
2: I will go whatever Poppy says, I'll go against him.
1: Well, that's not how. Oh, my God. That's not the way it works, Mike the Leprechaun.
2: No,
1: you're supposed to have an opinion. You don't just go automatically.
2: I wasn't prepared for today. It's usually a Friday, bitch. Oh, my God.
1: I don't know what to tell you. He called up today. That's his problem, not my problem. Well, it's becoming my problem. All right, all right, thank you. All right, both of you go away. Both of you, run away. Let's say hello to Mark on the North End. And he's hanging out there in Boston.
4: Oh,
1: he sounds like dial tone.
4: And, I accidentally just hung up on him.
1: Fat fingers Coop, how dare you. Yeah, it happens. Well, meanwhile, how about this? Former NFL MVP. Did you see this the other day? Former NFL MVP has a presidential connection. You talk about things that you did not expect to be in the world that we're in. So President Donald Trump spoke the other day and revealed that he personally knows the mother of a former MVP and still current NFL quarterback, Lamar Jackson. What? Yeah, this is wild. So Felicia Jones, I guess, is the mom's name, and Trump claimed they met several times in Palm Beach, where Trump hangs out down that way in Florida, and he was just waxing loquacious. Of course, he was speaking at an event in Maryland, trying to suck up to the, as all politicians, right? You suck up to the people you're talking to. So he was waxing loquacious about Lamar Jackson's mom, fantastic, beautiful woman, all the classic lines by the president. There were some Ravens players there. Four Ravens players attended this thing, including Marlon Humphrey, Tyler Loop, a couple other guys I've never heard of. And anyway, so they, apparently there's a connection between Lamar and Trump, which is, did not expect that. That was unexpected, but apparently a thing. Apparently, I'm sure they'll track down Lamar's mom and try to verify. Lamar not expected to play this weekend as he is he's hurt, supposed to be out, I guess, a couple weeks at least. Concerned whether or not Lamar's going to milk this. He does not have a contract. He's going to get let go at the end of this year. Not let go. He's just got to renegotiate his contract. Mark, real quick. Mark, I got little limited time, Mark. I got to leave some time, but I'm going to give you a little time here. Fact or fiction's coming up.
3: All right, Ben, real quick. The Kyler Murray thing, even though they think he doesn't fit in, they are 4-0. So I say if it ain't broke, don't fix it yet. And if there was a bet on the sports apps, would you bet who would retire first, OBJ or LeBron James? I say LeBron James because he's too full of himself to quit.
1: I'm going to go Beckham. I can't imagine he has too many jobs left. He's sucked with the last three teams he's played for. I can't. Is there another? The Vikings? I mean, how many more people does he know? All right. Thank you. Marky Mark from the North End there. It is the Ben Maller Show. If you're on hold, stay there. You can be part of Fact or Fiction. If you'd like to be one of our judges, call right now, 877-99 on Fox. That's 877-996-6369. And we will get to that coming up here momentarily. It's always exciting. Fact or fiction? Fact or fiction? We'll get to that, and we will do it next. However, it is the B block. And let's go to the Lorena Theater, Sherman Oaks, California, try to find out what hour it is right now.
5: Number four.
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0: All right, let's do it. Here we go. Time to have some fun. Is it a fact or is it fiction? By the way, let me point out that this portion of the Ben Maller Show, I believe, is made possible by Fox One. I know. Pretty wild, right? Yeah, big NFL game coming up. Week 5 about to begin, so make sure to check out the big one. Bears-Packers, Sunday, America's Game of the Week, streaming live on Fox One. Miss it live, you're just watching a highlight. 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Bears-Packers live on Fox One. Let's welcome in our combatants. We have a celebrity panel of judges, Milkman Mike in Colorado. Hello, Milkman. Welcome.
6: Good morning, Ben. Great show as always.
0: We miss Leslie and Jack the judge. I don't know what happened to them, but I hope they're okay. Milkman's a legend. He's done a lot of the music stuff with Just Josh and Jay Scoop. They've all worked together. All right, Milkman, hold on. We have Aaron in Minnesota. Top of the morning, Aaron.
7: Good morning, Ben. How's everything going this morning?
0: If I was any better, I'd be Beckham. Actually, I would be Beckham because he's got another NFL job. Pretty wild. That's crazy. Man. All right, Aaron, hold on. We got FaZe, the White Sox apologist there from Chicago. Hello, FaZe. Good job by the Sox there. Tremendous job closing
8: Hey, first off, I'm a Cubs fan. Also, Green Bay sucks. Green Bay sucks.
0: Oh, okay. Got to get that in. I got you. All right. That's right, Faye. The woman you were with was a White Sox fan. Am I correct on that? Is that why I confused you two?
8: Yeah, my wife is a White Sox fan.
0: Okay. I got you. All right. Bad job by me. All right. Coach Russell. Coach Russell is in the Orlando area. Hello, Coach Russell. Welcome.
9: Hey, good morning. Good morning. I'm excited to be on here this morning. And got a big game tomorrow night, so for the district championship.
0: All right, we're pulling for you, Coach. Get it done there. Get her done. Yeah, Coach, our favorite high school football coach there in the Orlando area, sent a bunch of his players off to big colleges playing college football. All right, here we go, gentlemen. Three stories. Figure out which one of the three is not true, separating fiction from fact. Story number one, world-famous DJ Steve Aoki is a well-known card collector. He recently just made the biggest pull of his life while filming an episode for a new YouTube show. Aoki paid about $3,000 for a sealed box of 2018 Bowman Chrome baseball cards. Inside it, he found a Shohei Ohtani card worth approximately $40,000. Story number two, unless we made that up. Story number two, if you need any more sign that baseball is headed to a work stoppage, the Baltimore Orioles decided to whack 16 employees, including Mr. Splash and the Oriole Bird. The Baltimore Orioles fired the Bird. What? Unless we made that up. Story number three, if you thought that the 15 minutes of fame for Bill Belichick's girlfriend Jordan Hudson was over, think again. It was reported this week that Hudson will be making her acting debut in an upcoming R-rated comedy called Golf Trip, starring a bunch of famous actors like John Stamos and Tom Segura and all that. All right, those are the three stories. One of them is not true. The other two are true. Let's go around the room here. We'll start out in Colorado. Milkman Mike, one, two, or three, Milkman?
6: Number one.
0: All right. Thank you, Milkman. Aaron, one, two, or three. Quickly, Aaron, which one's the fake story?
7: It's got to be number three.
0: Okay, it says number three. Faze, one, two, or three, Faze?
8: Number two.
0: All right, Coach Russell, quickly, Coach Russell.
9: Number two.
0: All right, Aaron, you win. Number three. That was your girlfriend. That was the fake one.
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3: In baseball, the NLCS is set for a second straight year. The Brewers will be taking on the Dodgers. Milwaukee eliminated the Padres in San Diego, coming out on top 3-1, while the Dodgers eliminated the Braves in Atlanta, coming out on top 4-1. Game one of the NLCS is on Sunday in Milwaukee. The Rays swept the Yankees 4-3 to advance to the ALCS. New York thought they had tied the game in the sixth inning on a two-run home run from Anthony Volpe, but upon review, it was overturned due to fan interference. The Guardians outscored the White Sox 9-3 to keep their season alive. Game 4 is on Thursday in Chicago at 8 p.m. Eastern Time. In the NFL, Chargers offensive tackle Joe Alt is expected to miss Sunday's game against the Broncos with a neck injury. And in the WNBA, the Dream defeated the Liberty 101-98 in overtime. Valkyries topped the Aces 83-81. I'm Monty Bolaños.
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0: And away we go on a Thursday morning. It is Two Pros and a Cup of Joe, Fox Sports Radio. LeVar Arrington, Brady Quinn, Jonas Knox with you here. 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Well, how we feeling? You guys got to get on the road here quickly. So how are the bodies? How's the immune system? How are we going?
1: LeVar, are you making your way back to healthy?
2: I feel better, but I'm still a little clogged up. All right. Work through it. You know, work in progress.
1: I got an IV yesterday. Those things are lifesavers. I mean, also after, look, if you're out in Vegas somewhere right now, you're having a good time, think about it for the morning time when you wake up. All right. That can help. But, also just in general, it is a lifesaver at times.
2: Vegas. Yeah. Now, so convenient in Vegas, right in the bottom of the casino.
0: What's in the IV?
1: Just a ton of vitamin C, your, vitamin B complex. Yeah.
2: If you ask for it, they'll put a little bit of the nectars of the god. No, they will put a little bit of the nectar.
1: They will. I don't need to put that stuff in there though.
2: Speak for yourself, bro.
0: No,
1: I'm not trying to trash my liver more than I need to, man.
2: That's true.
0: And so, is it
2: flush it?
0: It's immediate. You feel better, like it's just right away.
1: I would say immediate. I mean, you definitely feel hydrated. I know you're a big hydration guy.
0: Huge.
1: There's definitely a portion of that. Yeah. No, there's glutathione, vitamin B complex, a lot of vitamin C. But no, it helps. It definitely helps. I mean, it gives your body a little kickstart. You know, it's like let's say for example, and you're a big WWE wrestling guy, Jonas. Let's say you and LeVar are in the ring, and you guys are like kind of doing okay, but it's, I don't know, it looks like you're going to win, but you just need something to get you over the top.
0: Oh, yeah.
1: It's like all of a sudden you tag team in one of your buddies and you know, it comes in.
0: So it would be like the brass knuckles or the steel folding chair of your immune system. Get you right over the top.
1: Or just another guy to jump in there and help clean it up.
0: Hey.
1: You know, jump off the top ropes and just body slam someone.
2: I started thinking of Sylvester Stallone arm wrestling after that, that's like that IV is like Sylvester
1: like over the
2: Stallone,
1: top, you turn the hat top around, you flip the switch.
2: Yeah.
1: Okay, it's kind of like that. It's a good analogy. Okay.
0: But Tyson Bagent, the Bears quarterback, his dad was a arm wrestling champion, so that's
2: that
0: how
2: right?
0: he made his money. Yeah. So
2: nice.
0: I mean, and speaking of that division, the NFC North,
2: you're a different type of arm wrestler, huh?
0: Me? What do you mean?
2: Never mind. If it wasn't a quick catch, it was, don't worry about it.
0: Well, I mean, only when I'm blindfolded and if I've had enough to drink. But again, that's nobody's business. I don't know why we have to talk about that, but it does seamlessly bring us over to this conversation. Odell Beckham Jr.
2: Well done.
0: Congratulations. Well done. Let me just tell you this. For anybody that says, man, why do I need to get there early for the game? What's the point? We've seen it all before. Let me just get to my seat. I'll go hang out in the concourse. I'll go get a couple of drinks. I don't need to hang out, pregame and watch these guys. Who cares about that stuff? I'll get in there. I'll sit down. I'll watch the game and I'll go home. Apparently, whatever he was doing in pregame warmups, it stuck. Because Odell Beckham Jr., despite being released by the New York Giants recently, was signed by the Minnesota Vikings to their practice squad. So our friends listening on the Yallahorn of the Twin Cities, K-Fan in Minneapolis, congratulations. You've got a brand new wide receiver. His name is Odell Beckham, and he had 19 snaps this season. So I think this is the most appropriate signing in the history of this show, and I'll tell you why.
1: Why is that, Jonas?
0: LeVar was huge on the Odell Beckham Jr. signing with the Giants because of the brand building.
1: This is some brand building here, is it not?
0: And LeVar.
2: Brand leverage. It's not about brand. Like, you guys try to joke about
1: rain,
2: it.
1: Purple. I mean, he might be the second coming of Prince there.
0: He might know? Be.
1: Yeah.
2: I mean.
1: With those dance moves.
2: He's got dance moves.
1: Got
2: and
1: hips.
2: A whole lot of energy. And his warm-ups, the way he catches the ball and looks at his hand and stuff like that. And yeah, I mean, it is great for pre-game. It really is, you know, and people like it.
0: Well, he is now a part of the Minnesota Vikings roster, at least on the practice squad right now. And Kevin O'Connell, the head coach.
2: Wait, hold on. If he's on the practice squad, that means he's not active.
0: I would assume he'll be made active. I can't imagine this is just.
1: I would assume he will be active, just not on the field yet, you know?
0: Yeah.
2: Oh, wow. I think you guys are taking this a little bit too far.
0: What do you
2: I think y'all need to leave OBJ alone, man. I'm telling you, like, y'all think that is crazy to think that that's why he gets these opportunities. I don't, for one. And since you guys don't agree, that's fine, but y'all need to leave OBJ alone, man.
0: That man is still getting gigs
2: in the National Football League, man. Respect that man's gangster, man. Put some spect on his name, man. It's OBJ, you know. He's back with a fellow LSU Tiger. Maybe that played a part. You know, maybe Justin Jefferson said we could use a little bit of that leadership and a little bit of that pizzazz in our meeting room. Maybe we could use a little bit of that energy in our locker room and in our weight room. Maybe we could use that energy in pregame and then on the bus and on the plane. Don't underestimate that man's influence, man. Y'all clowning him like he ain't that guy, man.
0: No,
2: it's OBJ, man. How many people you know have initials as their name and you're identifiable by three letters? Huh?
0: PCA.
2: Huh?
1: LeBron James, LBJ.
2: We could probably. I mean, that's a big name.
1: Pete Crow Armstrong's one. Yeah, that's true.
0: Although LBJ, I think we all know him as Live Bet Jesus. But, I mean, if you want to let LeBron borrow it for basketball season, that's fine.
2: Okay.
1: I mean, I got one.
2: I thought that was JKS.
1: Like, usually when people say just Mike, you know, or MJ, it's two letters, I guess. So,
2: yeah.
1: Or MJ. Bo. Like, people, when they say Bo, you're like, oh, Bo knows. Bo Jackson, baby.
2: See, I think of Bo Kimble.
0: Oh, good call.
1: What?
0: Yeah, good call.
2: I think of Bo Kimble immediately. You know,
1: Bo Kimble over Bo Jackson?
0: If, by the way, how about Justin Cooper? Coop just got my ear and said, Bo Nix.
2: Bo Nix. Oh, gosh.
1: That's how I know you're high, Coop.
2: What? There you go. There you go.
0: Hey, Coop.
1: It's like,
2: and
1: only...
2: he might be, hey, Coop, and he might be right.
3: No comment.
1: You don't come up with that sort of thinking unless it's not drug induced.
0: I'm not on camera.
2: Outlaw.
1: Oh, boy.
0: So the Vikings have some injuries. Justin Jefferson obviously banged up. Jordan Addison's banged up. No word yet as to whether or not it's because he fell asleep in his car outside LAX again. But
2: it's a little old, man.
0: Jordan. Old. Well, hey, look, you know, people
2: still
0: people
2: recovering.
0: Don't forget. So he's got a hamstring injury he's dealing with. The offense was just disgusting over the weekend with, you know, just a field goal fest against the Miami Dolphins, who are the worst team in the past 100 years in the NFL, it feels like. And so Minnesota had a need. They signed Odell Beckham Jr. Kevin O'Connell's got some history with him. He was part of the Rams staff. Then OBJ was there when he won the Super Bowl back in 2021. And so Kevin O'Connell talked about another guy, by the way, known by his initials, KOC, talked about the signing of OBJ yesterday.
4: You know, I think just, you know, being a little, you know, banged up, you know, in that receiver room and just knowing how we can be a player two away from needing to call upon guys to be elevated and make plays. And the fact that we could bring Odell in on our practice squad and start getting him acclimated to our offense. And obviously I have a great history with him going back to 2021, spending a lot of time with him when he came in mid-season and getting him ready to help us and just how impactful he was down the stretch of that season. Really great job by Nolan and his staff, you know, getting a player of Odell's caliber in here and just excited to get him going.
2: Told you.
0: Now, what's interesting about this is that the Super Bowl odds for the Vikings before the Odell Beckham Jr. signing and afterwards didn't budge. So I don't know if that...
2: You're a hater, man.
0: I'm not
2: You're
0: hating.
2: Just a hater. Yeah, you and Q. Q's waiting to jump in and give his shade grenade. Like, y'all, why y'all shade grenade so early in the day, guys? Why y'all piling on OBJ, man?
1: What are you talking about? I'm excited about to see what he's going to do there. I mean, once he gets to the active roster, they bring him up and all that. But, like, I mean, we didn't even talk about the fact he chose number 9, you know?
0: Oh, did he really? I didn't even see that.
1: Yeah, didn't he?
0: Oh, wow. He swiped McCarthy's number.
2: He didn't swipe it. It was there. You know, apparently it was available. But the question is, do they still have McCarthy on the back, or will they put or will they put Beckham on the back of the jersey? That could be up for debate.
0: But it is
2: they did have inventory.
0: It is appropriate because this was
1: the back of something.
0: This one.
2: Oh wow. Oh wow.
0: This was LeVar Super Bowl pick. So
1: that's what I'm saying. This
2: I mean,
1: helps.
2: It is LeVar Super Bowl pick. It's not
1: that's
2: was.
1: Right. He's sticking with
2: it. It is.
1: 4-0 Vikings. Let's go, baby.
2: Yeah, I didn't change.
1: Hey, I will say this before the season. No lie. When LeVar said that, it was kind of wild. I mean, it really was. Now I'm like, all right. Like, maybe he's not wrong. Like, the defense is amazing. And they've struggled offensively, but they still are 4-0. So say what you want. Like, that's a dangerous team. If they improve offensively with that defense, I'm telling you, man. LeVar, you might have had something here.
2: Talk to him, Q. Gas your boy up, bro.
1: I'm just saying, like, this deserves more credit. It deserves more attention. Because if he does hit this, and I forget what you said the odds were, like 126-1 or something, it's going to be big. It's going to be big for LeVar.
0: It's 22.
2: Who do I have him playing?
1: Shoot, don't ask me that.
0: Oh, got it.
2: I think they went, and I picked them to win the Super Bowl, didn't I?
0: It was Vikings-Bills.
1: I think you did.
0: Vikings-Bills. Yeah.
1: That's right. Which, like, there's a good chance of that. I like it.
2: And the only reason why I didn't take the Bills is because they, you know, just historically speaking, I just didn't feel comfortable taking the Bills to win it. And that was really the only reason why. Like, that history could, like, rear its ugly face at the Bills if they're good enough to make it to the Super Bowl this year. That was the only reason why I took the Vikings, honestly. So, there you go.
0: And you've got Minnesota to beat the Bills, which right now on DraftKings, the exact result would pay out 130-1.
2: Oh, wow.
0: Yeah. So, basically, $10 wins you a Learjet if this pays out. So this is a huge, huge payday. And
2: well, I don't win any other picks,
5: that's
2: right?
5: A huge bitch.
2: I don't get any other picks right, so maybe this is my one.
0: That's not true.
2: I get my one shiny moment.
0: That's not true.
2: There you go.
0: You won one of these years. You won.
2: No, I'm saying on our weekly picks right now.
0: Because you're going money line on underdogs.
2: Yeah, baby. Yeah. Let's go. Let's go.
0: Like, you don't pay, like, you... Your philosophy, as well documented on this show, is you don't want to leave the table with anything. Like, yes. If you're up, you're letting it ride.
2: I don't walk away. Yeah, I'm letting it ride. Yeah, man. Well, you can't take it with you.
0: Because the cigars and the cocktails at 9 a.m. in Vegas with Lee, and he was a witness to you not leaving the table.
2: Dumb, man.
0: A significant amount of money.
2: So dumb. I had like 5-6 purple chips, man. I gave like 4 of them to Lee, told him, do not give them to me.
6: He told me this story.
2: I said, do not give me these chips, bro. Just hold on to them. And then the dealer started dealing on me, bro. And I was like, you can't beat me. I was like, Lee, give me the chips.
1: Oh, no.
2: And I was letting them bad boys ride, bro.
1: No.
2: Oh, bro.
1: And Lee gave them to you?
2: Yeah, he gave them to me.
1: Man, Lee doesn't strike me as the type to enable people.
2: Hey, and I should have taken that into consideration when I gave him the chips. You know what I mean? Like,
7: the guy's a bum.
1: Buddy, the fact that you even got them back from him. I'm shocked you didn't go cash those things out and go to a liquor store.
2: Those were purple chips, yeah. He only needed one.
1: It's Lee.
2: What are purples? Five G's? Aren't those 5 G's?
0: Yeah, let's look it up.
3: I'm rich, bitch.
2: I think I was up to, and I started with like $200. Ended up with like 5-6 purple chips, man. I believe that they're $5,000. It's something like that.
0: You had 5 grand chips? All right, so, well,
2: $500?
0: Yeah, $500.
2: Okay, there you go, $500. Yeah. I had like 6-7 of them, maybe?
0: The brown or the gray are $5,000. And then if you get lavender or pink or custom, it's $25,000 and up.
2: You know, crazy, oddly enough, I've seen those chips when I was with Kevin Plank and Michael Phelps. And Michael Phelps was using my, I didn't feel comfortable betting next to them. So he was using my my space for the blackjack. They was like betting like $50,000 a hand, man. It's crazy.
0: Michael Phelps was?
2: Yeah.
0: Wow. That Olympic money, huh? Good for him.
2: That endorsement money. That be great money.
0: By the way, should be pointed out here as well, too. The white chips are $1. The blacks are $100.
2: Hey, easy, man.
1: Oh, up top. Easy.
2: Look at what you did. Look.
1: Up top, Lavar.
2: Yeah. Yeah. Black chips are valuable, baby.
0: It is two pros and a cup of Joe here on Fox Sports Radio. So congratulations to the Vikings.
2: Shout
0: fans.
2: Out to OBJ, man.
1: Hey, man. Shout out to OBJ, Viking squad, 4-0. Yeah. Let's go.
2: Yeah,
1: skull Vikings.
2: Let's go.
1: Yeah. And by the way, if OBJ needs to get a little better sleep while he's out there in Minneapolis, he should go to Mattress Firm, all right? 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
0: It is two pros and a cup of Joe, Fox Sports Radio, LeVar Arrington, Brady Quinn, Jonas Knox with you here. So we are going to have the usuals coming up later on. We got another edition of In Case You Missed It. We're handing out an award in hour two of the program. Albert Breer will stop by. We've got the leftovers. All of it is yours here on this 3-hour extravaganza. Up next, though, desperate times call for desperate measures in the NFL. You'll hear one of them right here on FSR. Psst, you heard us talking about DraftKings. 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

0: Two pros and a cup of Joe, Fox Sports Radio. LeVar Arrington, Brady Quinn, Jonas Knox with you here. Coming up in about 20 minutes from now, we will have another edition of In Case You Missed It. That'll be yours right here on FSR. We did have a trade in the NFL yesterday. Following Lane Johnson's retirement, the Eagles have also seen another change in their offensive line. This time it's Cam Jurgens, the two-time Pro Bowl center, who was traded to the Baltimore Ravens. The Ravens are sending a 2027 fifth-round pick and a 2028 second-round pick to the Eagles. They'll get Jurgens and then a 2027 seventh-rounder. Now, for Baltimore, since Tyler Linderbaum left, they've blown through like three centers. Everybody like one out for the year, the other two on IR, so they clearly had a need. Jurgens is actually currently in concussion protocol because he moved to guard against the Rams last week and got banged up a little bit. So he's currently in the protocol. And so seems like Howie Roseman doesn't miss a lot. And I just wonder, you know, maybe he just sees this as an opportunity to get some more. He kind of pointed to, well, we got draft capital. You know, we had a performance from another guy there that we liked a lot that, you know, it's Drew Kendall stepped in and has played well. And so now Baltimore gets and seemingly fills a need at center. And then you've got the Philadelphia Eagles who are seeing more changes to their offensive line. And I just wonder, you know, is this more of a and Philly looking at, hey, man, we got to start thinking about long term. We got to start thinking about the future. Jurgens is under center for a couple of more
1: years. You
0: mean,
1: are they rebuilding? Is this an effort to tweak? Like, lead you to believe they're going to rebuild?
0: Tweak a little bit?

0: more than the front side tackle anymore, just because of the athleticism of all of the people that are pass rushing these days. Those are your anchor positions. Center and tackles are your anchor positions. That's you to lose both of those, and they're both Pro Bowl caliber players, all pro caliber players. I don't know that that's a tweak, my guy. That's a
1: we have
0: unless you already felt like you had guys that could fill the gap. Maybe Lane knew that, and maybe Howie knew it when he traded his center. Traded Cam. Maybe that's what it is. But until I see that, which I think this Eagles team is a struggling team. Now, they almost won without a whole bunch of injured players, but that doesn't sound like a tweak to me. That sounds like it's a little bit more extreme, if you ask me.
1: The thing with Philly that I find kind of funny is, yeah, they did almost win that game, and you can arguably probably should have won that game. And they've won a lot of games over the past year plus, and the offense has struggled seemingly the whole way through. And I just wonder, maybe this is just who they are with Jalen Hurts at quarterback. Maybe this is just it, because the coordinator's changed. A.J. Brown is gone. Now Saquon's banged up. I wonder if we saw the peak of Philly and that offense, the best they could possibly play, a couple of years ago when they won the Super Bowl, and this just is what it is, and this is how this is going to look for as long as Jalen Hurts is under contract and is your starting quarterback. Because it seems like there's been a lot of changes around him, and I just don't know what has really improved or what has really made a difference. It just feels like the same offense that we've seen the past couple of years.
0: Can I ask you guys this? How high can they get in this year's draft? And I know that might sound crazy, but if you're planning for the future, I think we came up with the conclusion that there's no harm in taking a first round quarterback with the level of quarterback that is going to be in this draft. How high do the Eagles pick in this year's draft? Are they positioning themselves to be able to bring in Jalen Hurts's eventual, replacement? Could that be what this is? And do the same exact thing that the Las Vegas Raiders are doing, right? You use the number one overall pick. He hasn't played a down of football. So if that's the thought process, and it seems to be working in Las Vegas right now, why not situate yourself to get a high-level quarterback in the draft, in a draft year, a draft class, that you feel like these are can't-miss prospects? Why not? But I think that would depend on how high they're choosing.
2: Well, you have to see how the season goes. I don't think they're going to be in striking distance, based on their team. Like, they're good enough to be a team that can make the playoffs, obviously, but they're also a team that could just miss and be in the middle of the pack. So they would probably most likely have to move up to get one of the top guys in next year's draft.
0: How far? It wouldn't be crazy far, would it? How far?
2: I'd say top half the draft.
0: I know we don't know definitively. I know what you're saying.
2: I don't think they're going to be worse than they're going to be picking better than 14. I'd be surprised by if they were in the draft. So
0: would there be
2: are you going to have a quarterback drop to you at 14, 15, 16? Right. Maybe, but you're not getting the top guys. Those guys are going somewhere in the top five.
1: Yeah, it feels like
2: if you're looking at in-state, like Kenny Pickett situation, right? He was the only first-round quarterback taken that year, ended up being later in the draft, didn't really work out, and maybe there's some reasons why in that particular draft class it wasn't a strong quarterback draft class. This one will be a strong class, but the problem is it'll be Jeremiah Smith and then three or four quarterbacks that come off the board right away. That's most likely what it's going to look like. And if that's the case, they're not in striking distance for it. And everyone seems to think that, and like, oh, they can trade up. Dude, trade up. It's like, you got to hope

0: there's a team that doesn't need a quarterback that's drafting in that spot. Otherwise, why the hell would they give up that spot? You know, why would they trade back if they, you know, need a guy or they're in question about a guy? They don't know if they'll ever be back up there again. But between the combination of Drew Mestemaker, Trinidad Chambliss, Dante Moore, CJ Carr, Arch Manning, depending on what he, you know, looks like, Julian Sand, like, there's a bunch of guys you can throw into that conversation. Even with that number, I mean, the last time we had five taken, I believe JJ McCarthy was the fifth taken, if I'm not mistaken, and he went 11.
1: Yeah, and when there's a run on one, there's a run on two, three, four. Like, they seem to come off the board pretty quick. It was the same thing back in 2018 with the Baker Mayfield, Josh Allen, Sam Darnold, Josh Rosen. Those guys, they were all off the board pretty quick.
0: And yeah, but Lamar lasted until the end of the draft in that particular case. I mean, here's what I'd say is, you know, Jalen still has a contract where no one's moving on from him anytime soon. It wouldn't be until 2028-ish where someone could actually move on from him. The dead cap hits way too big. He's got a contract that's honestly not that bad, all things considered. So I know we're talking a hypothetical here. I just don't see it. I think Howie Roseman knows when he needs to move on, kind of rebuild, reshuffle the deck. And right now there's a lot of things, you know, up in the air. But I do think this team has enough football left to kind of find itself, be a playoff team. And I don't think they're going to be in, you know, any position to be able to take one of these top quarterbacks like we're talking about.
1: So you got
2: losing a big time offensive lineman, getting rid of your center. Does that to you, Q, does that maybe trigger or indicate how they feel about the future of Jalen Hurts? I mean, if you value him, I mean, and granted, again, there could be guys stepping up that are just as good, if not better, that step in. And then this is, you know, it's just a conversation for S's and giggles. But just say, for the sake of saying, getting rid of or all pro potential. I mean, is Lane a Hall of Famer? He's a potential Hall of Famer, right? Yeah. That's a potential Hall of Fame name that rings. Then you get rid of, or you trade away your center. Does that say, like, long term, how you feel about your quarterback? I mean, why would you get rid of the center? And I know you have nothing to do with the tackle retiring, but man, would you let him get away? Would you just be like, you know, like, I know it's mental health, Lane. I know it, but can you stick it out for us, man? Like, wouldn't you beg and plead for him to finish out the year?
1: They probably did, but I think they understood that there's more going on. So
2: yeah,
1: there was also conversations during the offseason about whether or not he was going to come back this year anyways. Now, Drew Kendall's a guy that was taken in last year's draft, I think fifth or sixth round out of Boston College. He's been filling in at center, and they've liked what he's done. So that kind of led to this decision, like, hey, we trust that we can give it over to him. We get draft capital in return, and then we part ways with Cam Jurgens. If we're looking at this upcoming draft and you're saying there's what, five or six quarterbacks that are going to go in the first round and, you know, maybe early in the top half of the first round. So the teams that we know are going to be in the quarterback market, Tennessee, Miami, the Jets, Arizona, that's four. And then you've got teams that may be in the quarterback market. New Orleans, even though Prisco likes, you know, what he's seen from Tyler Shuck. And then, you know, who knows with a team like Houston? Who knows with one of these other teams that are currently set to pick near the top of the draft? You would assume that they would win a few more games and they would fall back. It seems like Philly's going to be just on the outside of the top tier of quarterbacks if they were going to go in that direction.
2: Mm.
1: So.
2: Are they sold on Jalen Hurts?
1: I think they have to be.
0: Again, based on the contract they've given them, they're not getting out from underneath it for a couple of years. This season and probably the two after that. It's too much. It's too big of an undertaking. I can't see them doing that. And I don't know if there's a trade partner at this juncture anyway. So
2: he's not good enough to have a trade.
0: No, he is. But again, if you're a team and you're resetting and you have a big draft class where five guys, six guys could go in the first round, would you not take the draft pick? You're going to take Jalen Hurts and take on all that money in the contract.
2: Would somebody argue you take the proven commodity?
0: You could, but again, it's more the financial structure of it too. Yeah. You know, you're going to pay that much more for a guy who's already under contract and absorbing all that. Now, Philly could pay a portion of it, but it's kind of defeating the purpose. Another thing is, again, we keep talking hypothetically, like they would have to be in a position to be able to replace him and know what they're getting in him. And I don't think they're going to be in a position to do so. So we could spend another segment on this. But
2: well, we made it through this one. I tell you that.
1: Yeah.
2: We made it through this one, Brady Quinn.
0: Not away, Jonas.
2: Good job. Hey, Jonas, guys. Good job, Jonas.
0: Not away, Jonas. Let's just throw up anything that's on the...
1: Appreciate your efforts, guys. Bang up job. By the way, NFL Week 5 is here, and it's a big one. Bears versus Packers, Sunday's America's Game of the Week, streaming live on Fox 1. Miss it live, and you're just watching a highlight. Catch every play as it happens. Bears Packers live on Fox 1. All right, so coming up next here, we will have another edition of In Case You Missed It, because apparently somebody doesn't know the history all that well when it comes to one of the great scenes in the world of sports. That'll be yours here on FSR.
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0: Two Pros and a Cup of Joe, Fox Sports Radio. LeVar Arrington, Brady Quinn, Jonas Knox with you here. Coming up top of next hour, a little over 12 minutes from now, we are going to hear the explanation everybody's been waiting for, especially you softies out there. That'll be yours right here on FSR. 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
0: So Kevin Byard of the New England Patriots was on the Arbella Early Edition, and he spoke about what Mike Vrabel, the coach, did to get his team back on track before their big win against their division rival, the Buffalo Bills.
2: He showed a video of the famous Allen Iverson NBA Finals making the three-point shot, stepping over Tyronn Lue. And so at first, like, you don't really know where he's going with it. He's kind of showing the video. And then I think, I'm not going to say exactly what he was saying, but I think the overall message was it's time to start stepping over people. You know what I mean? It's time to get back to where we're stepping over people and making sure that, like, we're not about to be the team that's going to let people bully them. And not necessarily talking about, like, the outside noise, but just the perception of, hey, maybe this team isn't tough. We go to Seattle, don't finish on the road, and then we obviously go on the road and we'll lose a game. So, yeah, I think that was kind of overarching message to, hey, we are a physical, we are a tough team. Let's start stepping over people, kind of like how AI did in that video.
0: It should be pointed out that the Lakers won the next four games. I just wanted to point that out. I thought
3: he was going to go in a different direction, like, you know, like start stepping over people like I did Sedona. You know what I mean? Like the Sedona step. Let's start Sedona stepping these cats up out here. You know what I mean? The 1-2. But that's where he's headed with it, but you know. I don't let nobody push me around. You see how I do. You see how I handle my business. Y'all need to start handling y'all's. I thought that's where he was going with it. But
0: now, do those videos? I'm just curious. Do those videos that are shown to teams, does that work? Does that actually work?
4: LeVar, I think it works for you, doesn't it? Like, you get hyped absolutely up off that stuff, don't you?
3: I love stuff like that. Like, I remember one in particular that was showing lions and they were hunting, you know, and it was showing them taking them down and biting, you know, they was taking down big ones too, like wildebeest, stuff like that. They was taking them down, and then they mix it with, you know, who was the bald headed trainer, Apollo's trainer and Rocky. It'd have him talking to Rocky and the Rocky where he went and fought the Russian, you know, like the mashup and the mix ups, if it's done correctly, hell yeah, to have the hairs on the back of your neck standing up for sure. Yeah.
0: It works.
4: Yeah. He gets excited about it. He gets pumped. I mean, I would say this. Here's the problem about the quarterbacks.
3: Think about it. If you need to help
4: quarterbacks
3: yourself,
4: are taught to be like a robot. Like, they don't want you to be too high or too low. You know? So, like, you're never really allowed to be that excited about something like that.
3: Videos help, man. I'm just saying. Yeah. I'm just saying.
4: I'll give you an example. I'll give you an example. John Fox played a clip from Bronx Tale. You know when they go in the bar? Mm-hmm. The biker gang goes in?
3: Yeah.
4: Now you can't, and they end up locking the door.
3: Leave.
4: Like, now you can't leave.
3: Yeah.
4: I'll never forget. And he had a bat with him when he came back after the clip. And I think they gave us all bats after that or something. Now I'll say this.
0: It was
4: like a motto of like how, like, they're coming to our house, we're locking them in, they can't leave, we're gonna beat the crap out of them.
3: I swear to God,
4: we might have all gotten bats or something. And
3: I swear
4: it was one
3: I
4: of
3: hope
4: the
3: y'all won.
4: No, we didn't. That was the funny part about that. It was one of the coolest moments ever as far as inspiration, all that night before a game, but it did not lead to a victory.
0: So how long do you think you had that in his back pocket? Like, man, hey, desperate times.
4: I don't know, man. I was fired up. And there's some guys, you know, who hadn't maybe seen Bronx Tale before. So they're seeing the scene. They're like, damn. I'm like, yeah, I was like, it's a great movie. So you guys should watch this. And some guys were like, yeah, I'm not going to watch that. I was like, okay. Well, you know, at least you saw the scene. So
0: that's really unfortunate, man. Well, I mean, hey, you know, maybe this will be what sparks the New England Patriots. Although, again, if you go back to the play, it resulted in four consecutive losses for the Sixers afterwards. So they stepped over Tyronn Lue and then stepped into second place after they lost the finals.
3: Dang, so, Jonas.
0: I'm just letting people know how things played out there. That's all. That's all I'm trying to do here. By the way, congratulations. I think people came to their senses a little bit. Those players who were popped for beer chugging celebrations, even though a couple of those guys don't drink beer, and we're not even sure what they were drinking. They just assumed that they were alcoholic beverages, as the NFL promotes alcohol during every other commercial break. those fines have been rescinded. And Adam Schefter, I think, summed it up best with the following tweet yesterday to sort of explain how this came out. Quote, the league has clarified that celebrations depicting drinking a beverage will not be violations nor result in discipline. An example of the NFLPA and the league trying to work together to solve an issue. So happy times in the NFL, the league, the PA, everybody on the same page, or kind of a preposterous fine to begin with that you could mimic drinking anything and be popped
3: and
0: for it.
3: Fine. Yeah, that's not cool.
0: It's just, there's socks, there's celebrations. They're just out trying to get a bunch of cash.
3: Literally, it's fining $5,000 for uniform violations, bro. I don't know if that's still the same these days. It don't look like guys really follow a dress code, but we had a strict dress code, and they'd be out before the game. And sure enough, get that.
0: By the way, who wants that job? Do you get a cut of
3: Merton
0: that?
3: Merton Haynes was doing it when we were there.
0: Oh, long neck?
4: Yeah, Jonas, you get a cut of it. Like some guys walking around taking a little bit off the top.
0: Ah, right? That makes sense.
4: And they ask for cash right there on the field.
3: Stupid.
0: Hey, it's Jonas Knox, and if you work in logistics, you know nothing moves without you. 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
5: 6 o'clock, good morning, live from the Circus Sports at the Mint Kentucky Down Studio. I'm Justin Hawkins. In Titans news yesterday, cornerback Joshua Williams was designated to return off of IR, and he'll have his 21-day window open in order to return. Titan safety Imani Hooker reported concussion symptoms and is now in protocol. He did not practice yesterday. John Franklin Myers, Jeffrey Simmons, Marcus Harris, and Tony Pollard all did not practice yesterday as well. The Eagles yesterday traded center Cam Jurgens in a 2027 seventh-round draft pick to the Baltimore Ravens for a 2027 fifth-round pick and a 2028 second-round pick in return. The MLB playoffs, the NLCS is set. The Dodgers and the Brewers for the second straight year. The Dodgers beat the Braves last night 4-1, and they took the series 3-1. The Brewers beat the Padres 3-1 last night and took the series 3-1. And the ALCS, the Rays, who completed the 3-0 series sweep over the Yankees last night in the ALDS, await the White Sox or the Guardians, who have game 4 tonight at 7 o'clock. The White Sox lead that series 2-1. And coming up tonight, the 2-2 Cowboys host the 0-4 Buccaneers at 7:15 on Prime Video for Thursday Night Football. And of course, you can hear Westwood One's call right here on 104.5 The Zone. 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
7: 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Happy Friday, Junior. 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Got a loaded show for you this morning. We'll do Thursday 3 picks a little bit early at 7:20. Voice of the Balls, Mike Keith, joins us for his weekly visit at 8:20. Emory Hunt of CBS Sports is going to stop by. He'll talk about Cam Ward, the Titans, and hit some NFL headlines at 9:20. And in just 20 minutes, if you're up in Clarksville, Austin Peay fans, you came to the right place. Your head coach, Jeff Ferris, joins us at 6:20 ahead of the first top 10 matchup in the history of Forterra Stadium. He is Ramon Foster. I'm Will Bowling. Justin Hawkins, our producer, on this Thursday, October the 8th. Good morning. How are we doing?
8: Good morning, man. Happy Friday, Junior. Will, we're closer to it. We got Thursday Night Football. This is when the weekend starts to tick up, man. So, looking forward to this weekend, see what this Houston Texas team's going to look like. A certain coach is taking over play calling again, and we'll get to. But all in all, man, happy Thursday, dog.
7: You as well.
8: Yeah. Hawk, how we feeling this morning?
5: We're doing good. We're a little tired, but we're making it.
8: Yeah, no doubt. Well, hey, welcome to the show. This season grind, boy, it just hits you. When it hits you, there's no letting up. I rolled over like 4 or 5 times last night, like, how much longer do I have in my mind? You know what I'm saying? Just the back and forth of it.
5: We Welcome roll to over show. To different things in life then.
8: You roll over to wake up.
5: We roll over
7: to a tiny human.
8: Yeah. Exactly. Hawk showed me videos of Baby T-Hawk making noises yesterday. Baby noises, don't miss them.
5: No. Oh, you don't?
8: Hell no.
5: Depends on the certain ones, though. We were going through Kroger the other day doing some morning shopping, and Tatum decided he wanted to just yell throughout the entire store
7: Lovely.
5: For 10 minutes, but it was the happiest yell that you've ever heard because he's finding his voice and he loves it.
8: That's good stuff right there.
7: Fantastic.
8: It is beautiful stuff, but no, Hawk, I do not. My boys text me. Like, that's where just different stages of life.
7: Different kind of yelling.
8: Yeah, different type of yelling right now. Hey, Dad, can you set me up a haircut? Like, those are the types of conversations I have right now.
7: It's true. Yeah. I was yelling last night because the Dodgers beat the Braves and my baseball season is over. Ronald Acuna, 2 of 15 for 4 strikeouts in this series. He's already erased everything Braves from his Instagram. Mm. So we're in that part of the offseason. That's going to be very long, thanks to the Dodgers. Austin Riley, 0 for 13, 6 strikeouts. Drake Baldwin, 1 for 14, 5 strikeouts. Matt Olson, 2 for 16, 6 strikeouts. And Ronald Acuña Jr., 2 of 15, 4 strikeouts. That is 5 hits in an entire series from your highest paid, biggest stars. Austin Riley, I'd maybe struggle to put up there in that category, considering right. the regular season he had, but not a good night. When the Dodgers win, baseball loses, and the Dodgers won last night.
8: Yeah, I saw you said, thanks, Braves. See you in 2 years with the MLB
7: yeah, Braves. That's the expectation. Yeah.
8: It was fascinating watching the game. One, highly competitive. Every Braves fan that they panned the camera to had to surrender Cobra at some point in time last night. That was an emotional game for the city of Atlanta. You can tell it weighed on the players a little bit too. The other part for me was Acuña. Like, I'm not going to sit here and proclaim I know everything about this, but like, how injured is he still? Where is he at on the rehab?
7: He's fine. I mean, I'm sure he's got something going on with
8: yeah,
7: that
8: yeah,
7: knee.
8: Yeah, yeah.
7: He's fine.
8: Okay. It's just.
7: There's always something.
8: It's all.
7: I love Ronald Acuña.
8: Yeah.
7: I love Ronald Acuña. He was in tears at the clubhouse last night after this thing was over. Like, he cares. I think he cares a little too much. I think that's affecting his performance. He just looks like a player who's pressing in those big moments because he's got as many postseason RBIs as he does MVPs since 2020.
8: Why?
7: It's just kind of in his head at this point. And you can see it. I mean, he's swinging really early in counts. He's not really having very professional at-bats, but even the at-bats, he is professional. He'll get 3-1.
8: Yeah.
7: And then, again, he's swinging at stuff he doesn't need to be swinging at. Like, he's just, he's pressing. It got in his head. But it wasn't just him, to be fair, as well. Okay. Matt Olson didn't have a big moment either. Drake Baldwin, and part of Olson and Baldwin's struggles were because the Dodgers threw so many lefties at them.
8: Sure did. They were subbing them in and out.
7: Acuña doesn't have that excuse. Okay. Acuña is supposed to be pretty good at hitting lefties, actually. The Braves went 1 for 23 with runners in scoring position in this series against the Dodgers. That is the second lowest batting average with runners in scoring position in a postseason series in baseball history, with a minimum 20 at-bats. Behind the Dodgers in the 1966 World Series. Mm. Not great company for Atlanta last night.
8: Yeah, and they were running and scoring positions, I felt like, numerous times last night, too.
7: Mm-hmm.
8: Yep. And the thing about it, though, I was watching a little bit when my son got home, and RJ, I was just like, man, Dodgers, I think it was Glasnow. Glasnow was walking guys around. He was just like, that's just what the Dodgers do. They'll walk you and just get you off a base, like, no matter what. And I was like, he was like, nah. And he said, it was like, they're just good. I was just like, dang. So even when they walk you, they put you on base, you really don't have the strongest sense of getting in unless your star players like Ronald Acuña step up. And you got to have more of that, man. Jimmys and Joes most definitely matter in these situations.
7: Well, good news is I can cheer for a lot of former Nashville Sounds. The Milwaukee Brewers also win the series last night over the Padres. The Brewers will carry the mantle for baseball against the Dodgers. So good luck, Milwaukee. We're all counting on you.
8: Yeah.
7: Mizorowski and the guys, best of luck, fellas. As a lifelong Brewers fan since late last night, I'm really excited for that series.
8: Yeah, man. And also, what's that? Got smacked last night, too. White Sox did as well, if I'm not
7: mistaken. 9-3. Cleveland stays alive. There'll be a game 4 in that series. And then the Tampa Bay Rays get out the brooms.
8: Get it.
7: On the New York Yankees.
8: Get it done.
7: 4-3. Did you see the fan interference play from Anthony Volpe?
8: No.
7: A Yankees fan robbed a game-tying home run. Not really. Kind of. That's a poor way to put it. An Anthony Volpe fly ball was caught by a fan who reached over the glove of the Rays left fielder and brought it over. Would have tied the game at 4-4. Instead, ended up being a double with fan interference and one run scored. They had runners on, they had runner on second then at that point, and then they struck out.
8: Whose jersey?
7: 4-3 final score.
8: Whose jersey or hat did they have on last night?
7: Oh, Yankees. Oh, yeah.
8: Oh.
7: Oh, yeah.
8: Yeah, but between the one Yankee fan grabbing Mookie Betts' hands. You remember that when he grabbed his glove?
7: Oh, yeah.
8: To this one, I'm looking at it.
7: I'm
8: right
7: familiar.
8: Now, why did you make it about you? And then he's raising his arms up, and his friends are loving on him. Oh, that's so corny.
7: Not great.
8: So corny, man.
7: Mm-hmm. Yep.
8: Oh, made it about them. How much of that are you okay with?
7: I mean, I'm not okay with it.
8: None. Okay. All right.
7: It's
8: for sure.
7: Against the rules. You can't do it.
8: Why is it New York? They're fans. Come on.
7: They should
8: know ball better than this.
7: Don't expect that. That specific play is tough because your instincts, I feel like, take over. Well, you're not maybe as a fan looking down at where you are. You're just kind of trying to catch the ball. And then it's coming to you and you're like, oh, so maybe I'm just an idiot. And I'm the one who the instincts don't take over on. And this person is trying to catch it to make it a home run. But yeah, I mean, it's very much something you just can't do.
8: Does he go? I said in one of our YouTube comments, dude went full Bartman. Is he considered that since the Yankees ended up getting swept too?
7: Like, it's not that big. Swept, so it's a little bit different. But like, yeah, he did go full Bartman. Yeah, definitely.
8: The fan definitely. Interaction sometimes, man, in baseball, I feel like it ruins it more than almost any other sport because you can mess with a ball. Like football, you're away from the field enough. Like you can affect like a field goal maybe if you do something crazy while somebody's kicking it, screaming. Like hockey doesn't allow it. Soccer doesn't allow it. But like that interference for such a dangerous, I guess, perspective seating experience, it really takes it to another level, man. People want their money's worth, I guess.
7: All I know is Dua Lipa must have been so confused.
8: Why is that?
7: She was there. She was behind home plate.
8: Was she really?
7: Did you not see that?
8: No.
7: Yeah, it was all over social media. She took a selfie with Marlins man. How are you going to lose in front of Dua Lipa, Yankees? You're going to get swept in front of Dua Lipa. Won as many games as you did in this series. How are you going to let that happen? At least the Braves didn't lose in front of Dua Lipa.
8: This is very true.
7: That would have been sick.
8: You and the Bros would have had a crazy text message about this.
7: There were a lot of text messages about this one last night because I'm in a group text of a Cardinals fan, a Mets fan, and a Red Sox fan. And we might as well just all be anti-Yankees fans. Yeah, and none of them are from any of those cities. It's fine. Then again, I'm not from Atlanta, so what can I say?
8: Although
7: this is Atlanta's, like Nashville is a Braves city, so I've got at least that working for me a little bit. But they sent the text. It was like, oh my gosh, Dua Lipa's at the Yankees game. It was like, oh, with her husband. My buddy responds and goes, I'm not there. It's your buddy Rob, actually.
8: Yeah, white Rob.
7: Yeah, that's right.
8: Let him run the dream a little bit, man.
7: I said, I'm not there. What are you talking about?
8: That would absolutely just mess up the entire night. But what's crazy after everybody celebrated.
7: Wait,
8: in the Yankees game, the way he caught the ball.
7: It was euphoria.
8: Yeah.
7: Euphoria. Oh, it was so much fun watching that get overturned. That gave me will to wake up this morning, to get out of bed and my feet hit the ground. You know what? It could be worse. I could have had a game-tying home run and be robbed by my own fan base.
8: You're so petty.
6: That's Is it right. normal for the fan to get escorted out?
7: Yes.
8: Okay. He did get escorted out,
7: yes.
8: too?
6: He did.
7: Yes.
8: Uh-huh. It'd be your own people sometimes, man. Like every single time in baseball, it'd be your own people that'll hate you the worst or just ruin a matchup for you like that. They weren't going to win. I mean, when you look at this game in general, the Rays, I mean, they're up, 2-0 at the time? They're just better at that point. And that's all you say about those type of situations. They're just better.
7: Yeah, Rays also much better than the Yankees.
8: Yeah, that's what I'm saying.
7: Like, yeah, right.
8: Rays are so much better than the Yankees. No.
7: Yeah.
8: They're just so much better now.
7: Dave Roberts, the nerve to be on camera saying, oh, we're smarter, we're better, we're going to go to the net. You're not smarter. You're richer. You can pay guys till they're 55 and have no ramifications for it. And your owner has committed fraud, so allegedly. So, yeah, good luck with that, brother.
8: Did you see this Junior Caminero comments after the game?
7: No, I didn't.
8: His comments goes, let the Yankees fans talk now. Let them watch the whole thing. Talk now. What you gonna say? Yankees lose.
7: Yeah, that's right. That's right.
9: Boom. Roasted.
7: That's very funny.
8: It looked like it's clean audio. Will, you would absolutely love this. I'm gonna see if I can send it to our group chat real quick.
7: Well, we gotta move because we got Jeff Ferris coming up.
8: We got the
7: don't wanna make Coach wait. Austin Peay in Tarleton State this weekend from Clarksville, Tennessee. A top 10 matchup between the Govs and the number 3 ranked team in FCS. We'll talk about that with Austin Peay head coach Jeff Ferris coming up next.
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3: City Hall, Jefferson Street. Watch for an accident at 3rd Avenue North. We've got emergency crews on the scene. No problems on 65 or 24. No unusual delays on 40 or 440. 840 running accident free. I'm Christy O'Brien.
4: Number one of Ramon and Will on this Thursday morning. Ramon Foster and Will Bowling pleased to be joined by the head coach of the 5-1 Austin Peay Govs. It's a top 10 team and it's a top 10 ranked matchup in the United Athletic Conference this weekend at Forest Terrace Stadium. Jeff Ferris, kind enough to join us early this morning. Coach, how are we doing?
5: Unbelievable. Honored to be with you guys this morning.
4: Coach, we appreciate it, man. Top 10 matchup. Your team 5-1.
5: Play the game, baby.
4: Absolutely.
5: 5-1.
4: You guys consensus top 10 team. What's working for your group right now?
5: We've got, we've grown in all three phases through our first six opportunities, which I'm really, really proud of. I think the thing that distinguishes this team from any team I've ever been on is the player leadership. And it's on offense, on defense, in the kicking game. It is a special group, and the most fun part about this whole thing, Will, is that I think we're still just scratching the surface of what we can become.
4: Coach, how much do you embrace the ranking, the prestige you guys have already gained, or do you take the Nick Saban rat poison approach with all this stuff?
5: I don't know if anybody would compare me to Coach Saban, but I do not spend much time with that. Our focus is on us and being the best version of ourselves. And we know that when we play our best football, Will, we can beat anybody in the country. And at some point, everyone will find that out. But we're worried about us. And, it's been very, very fun in our short time here at Austin Peay to see how far we've come. And like I said earlier, we're still just scratching the surface.
6: Coach Ferris, man. Good morning, man. How you feeling this morning?
5: Man, what's up, Ramon? How we doing?
6: Listen, I heard our teammates gonna be out there tomorrow, 3HL, man. And my brother Ron Slay is talking about he wanna do the coin toss and stuff. If he attempts to walk
5: whatever
6: out there,
5: whatever he wants. Tennessee legend.
6: Listen,
5: he's Ron Slay fan.
6: Listen, I'm cool with that too, but he gotta know his barriers, okay?
5: Ramon, we want the damn ball.
6: I can tell, because that's what I was gonna ask you, man. The balance that you guys have on the ground offensively versus what your defense is doing, man, is unique. You guys are averaging almost 166 yards a game. Your defense is, they put a cap on the opposing teams, man. How important is that going to be this weekend against Tarleton?
5: It's going to be huge. Their back number one is, maybe as good as anybody in college football. So tremendous challenge. We take tremendous pride in owning the line of scrimmage on both sides of the ball. I think as you look at maybe some of the differences between this team and last year's team, I think we've really improved in the defensive front. And we're playing a number of guys up there, and we don't have to bring five or more to generate a pass rush. So I think it's going to be critical on Saturday night. Couldn't be more impressed with our defense. And their offense is good, but I love our defense.
6: No doubt about it. And that's the same thing through the air as well. You guys are connecting downfield often into the end zone as well. As you just spoke about your quarterback, Chris Parson, as well. But defensively through the air, only six touchdowns on the season, Coach. What's been the mentality of that group? Has it been mostly player-led or coaches-led when it boils down to their level of play that they're at right now?
5: Ramon, I think it's always a combination. Those guys are really bought into our system defensively. We've had a lot of guys in the system that have grown second year in this system. So the players are doing everything we ask and more. They want to be pushed, and they've done an exceptional job since we got together in January.
4: Jeff Ferris, our guest, head coach of the Govs, Austin Peay, taking on Tarleton State in a top 10 matchup on Saturday night. Chris Parson became the first player in program history to post back-to-back games with an 80% or higher completion percentage, Coach. Where are you seeing him take the biggest steps this season?
5: We've talked about him a number of times, both being from the state of Tennessee. It's wild to think that coming to Austin Peay, he had only one college start, and the things that he did in year one. And it says a lot about Chris Parson, who he is. the steps he's taken from year one as a starter to year two as a starter. He's a different player now than he was last year. I think he was the best player in the league last year. I couldn't be more impressed with him. I think the growth of our team, a big hand in that is Chris and his leadership. So, I think right now he's number one quarterback in the country in passing efficiency. He makes plays with his arm. He gets us in the right play at the line of scrimmage. He can make plays with his legs too. Very, very excited for Chris. And I still don't think we've seen the best of Chris Parson yet.
4: You mentioned the player leadership coach. How do you identify the right personalities to bring into your program, whether that be a kid from Ravenwood High School or Knoxville Catholic or someone in the transfer portal? What is that process like for you guys in recruiting to know not only is this a good football player, this is the kind of human being we want in our program as well?
5: You're exactly right. A lot of those kids from Knox Catholic are unbelievable leaders. I agree with you there, Will.
4: Yes, sir.
5: Love my Fighting Irish.
4: That's right.
5: I think that is easier said than done. I think our staff, and I'm not talking about myself, our assistant coach has done an unbelievable job of that. When we came in here, we wanted to identify guys that had great character and then loved the game. We call it football character. And we knew when we first got here, this was an empty locker room, and we were not going to be the most talented. And I think we looked like a Division III school year one. But our kids fought. We built a culture. So when we could add talented pieces like a Kelton Crisp, like a Chris Parson, like a Marvin Sims, and then recruit the high school ranks and get guys like Denver Harper and Isaiah Groves that we would turn into, what you're starting to see today. And I think, again, we're scratching the surface, but I think it's critical in the evaluation process. Not only can they run, can they jump, can they hit, can they block, do they love it? Because you guys know this, man, football's tough. And we want guys that are at their best when it gets most difficult. We talk about we want to take them in the deep water. And when that happens, that's got to become our domain and we're at our best. So if you can't take a bus full of anybody to train them to be Navy SEALs. Part of that is the selection process. And learned that from Coach Cut a long time ago. You got to ask hard questions in recruiting. And, I think we've done a great job of that.
6: Coach, man, there's so many comments in our YouTube chat in support of you and the support of Austin Peay as well, man. And I think that it resonates deep because you mentioned in a second ago, whether you're getting a kid from Ravenwood or your running backs, man, are from East Robinson, like Isaiah Groves, Caden Williams, who's from Louisiana, Cortland Simmons from right here in Davidson Academy. Exactly, man. You guys are just running it up with guys who want to play ball, even from the local areas, man. How impactful has that been for those guys, but also the support that those families bring up to Clarksville as well, as you guys always pack it out and have a nice showing?
5: Yeah, I don't know the number on this, Ramon, but we have got to have broken attendance records through the early season. I mean, our game is under attack, okay? College football, college athletics. Yeah, yeah. There's a lot of great things going on our campus in Clarksville, Tennessee, at Austin Peay State University. You look at guys like Cortland Simmons, Caden Williams. I mean, how do you retain 60 players off last year's team in this era in our conference? I mean, like, it's wild. It says a lot about the families that raise these kids and what they stand for and who they are. They want to go to a place where they're going to be pushed every day, receive and earn a great education and grow. And I've never had more fun in my career. I love every day here because of the people I'm around.
6: No doubt. And just another local shout out, if you don't mind, man. Kelton Crisp, also from Station Camp. Yeah.
5: Come on.
6: Good program. That's up in my neck of the woods, man, in Sumner County, man.
5: But he's wreaking havoc on opposing quarterbacks, and he will Saturday night, too.
6: I can't wait, man. So this is that game, this type of game, this upcoming weekend where your running backs and your defensive line got to stand tall, man. And I only bring it up because of the elements of the potential rain, Coach. How you guys going to be ready?

0: close of play battle. And then we've got to be our best in the fourth quarter. They've won the fourth quarter. Their margin of victory is 14 points. We've won the fourth quarter by 10, and we're going to have to win the fourth quarter.
1: Coach, I always love it when you wake up early with us in this first hour. You help give us energy to wake up for the day. I can't imagine how your players feel out of the practice field, the way you're giving them energy. Have you always been a morning person? Like, where does the juice come from for you?
0: My wife does not always love that.
1: Okay.
0: But I've always been a morning person. You know, when we were at Duke with Coach Cut, we were a morning practice team. And the academic block, we had to be in meetings like at 6 o'clock. You know, our lifts were early. And we were done with, you know, football practice and in class at 11. So, but even prior to that, we lifted before school at Knox Catholic. I don't know why, but I've always been wired that way, you know. And my wife is, you know, the complete opposite. She's intelligent, beautiful, all those things, and more of a, you know, night person.
1: Coach, what do you think, if you could pick one thing, and this is, I know, a very broad question you could probably spend an hour on, but pick one thing that you use the most day to day from Coach Cutcliffe and what he taught you. Yeah. What would that be?
0: Golly, put a smile on my face. I thought to cut every week. I would say, great question, Will. Okay, a couple are going through my mind right now.
1: You can pick a couple too.
0: I would just think like the how you do anything is how you do everything. So like everything matters here. Every meeting starts on gov time. Like, we don't walk onto the field. We run onto the field. They're like, we treat the ground like a hot stove. It's a mentality to be great at anything, especially when the margin for error is very, very thin in a competitive conference and in a game like Saturday night. That's not something that you can flip on a switch on Saturday. It's got to become who you are. And that's, you know, I think what we do best here. The other thing is that none of us are as smart as all of us. So when we have staff meetings, you know, I don't know if I've done many things great, but one of those things, I've surrounded myself with very intelligent people and players. You know, we have honest conversations. What's the best thing for Austin Peay today? You know, what's the best thing if this happens tomorrow? And we're very proactive to help support our players and give us the best chance to win. Those are two of the first things, Will, that come to my mind.
2: Coach, when you look at just where you've, you know, helped bring Austin Peay football, man, what does it mean for them to be a consensus top 10 pick for the first time in, like, program history? What does that feel like for you, man, in your young coaching career, as well as serious as football is, as much as it take away from the family, man? What does it mean?
0: Ramon, I'm just really excited for our players, man. Like, as I look at this and there's excitement, you know, and we're talking with Ramon and Will, how awesome is this, man? Like, 3 years ago, nobody was talking about Austin Peay football. We had an empty locker room. Like, we would take official visits in the I'll never forget this. The waitresses would ask, like, are you guys having a football team this year? I mean, it was wild.
2: Ooh.
0: And to see us build something special, and we're still on the climb. You know, we're not at the summit yet. And for our players to have this moment, our players also, by the way, represent our university in Clarksville, Tennessee, in the right way off the field. We've talked about this. I mean, we've broken community service, GPA, right, all those things. Like, these kids deserve that. They do everything right. And, yeah, man, it means a lot to me because I love these players and they absolutely deserve it.
1: I love it. We're excited, Coach. We'll be locked in with you Saturday night, 6 o'clock, Fort Terra Stadium, a top 10 matchup between Tarleton State and Austin Peay. Coach Jeff Ferris, kind enough to wake up early with us this morning and talk about it. Coach, best of luck. Can't wait to do it again soon.
0: Love you guys. Ramona, Will, thank you so much. Let's go, Pete.
1: Yes, sir.
2: Go, Pete.
1: Jeff Ferris with us this morning. Kind enough to preview a big one in Clarksville.
2: That's going to be a good freaking game, Will.
1: It is. 6 o'clock.
2: 6 o'clock.
1: I'll be tuned in.
2: Yeah. That's going to be a big game right there. Ira Savage put it in his parlay.
1: Nice.
2: He was messing with Todd Furman yesterday, and he was like, let's go, Pete. And Todd was just like, listen, if they're on the heater for you, roll with them.
1: That's right.
2: And I think Savage has included Austin Peay in every single one of his parlays. And they've hit even the Vandy game for the none. We can bet, of course, got to continue to say
1: well,
2: that.
1: Yeah, you and I don't who we're employed by, but yes.
2: But Ron has put them in, and they've, I'm knocking on wood for them, but they've knocked every single time.
1: So if you're a little sluggish this morning, you know, it's a little bit cooler, sun's not up yet. we don't jog. All right, we don't walk into the office. We jog into the office today.
2: Yeah.
1: Be like Coach Ferris and jog into your cube. You make your boss look around like, when the heck are you jogging into work this morning? Yeah.

0: Because Coach Jeff Ferris told me to, dang it. He's awesome. We'll always love catching up with Coach. He's doing a great job up there. And excited for this matchup Saturday night.
1: It is, man. And we had a question I saw in our YouTube chat over here. Somebody asked the question, it's the first time ever Austin Peay's been in the top 10. According to letsgop.com, Gov's up to number 8 for the first time ever in program history.
0: Yes, they are a consensus top 10 team in FCS for the first time.
1: Yeah.
0: That's right.
1: It reaches its highest ranking in any poll since September 22nd of 1979.
0: Wow.
1: When it was ranked 8th in a now-defunct Associated Press Division I AA coaches poll.
0: It's pretty awesome.
1: That's pretty friggin' sweet right there, man. I know, I was just seeing our chat over here. It's like, that's only an hour drive from Hendersonville.
0: Yeah, it's not bad at all.
1: No, Coach, can I get in the box?
0: Yes.
1: Yeah.
0: I'm going to assume, yes, you will have the red carpet.
1: Have any of y'all, Hawk, you been on our campus recently as well, Austin Peay's?
2: Not in like 5 years.
1: Not, you miss it. It's nice.
0: Yeah.
1: It's
0: changed a lot.
1: On the sports side of it, like the softball field looks good. We did a baseball tournament about a year and a half ago, maybe 2 years ago now, and the baseball field looking good. Like when I'm thinking about recruiting for my son, I was just like, man, Austin Peay wouldn't be a bad place to, you know, go to school at. And the actual stadium does as well. I think they did some renovations on that one, or it was beautifying the campus or whatnot. Beautiful place, man. And I mean, it's here in the state, it's local.
0: I think coaches like Coach Ferris, too, and just the energy that he brings, the overall connectedness of that program, like programs not just like Austin Peay, but like Tennessee and Vanderbilt. Like, you are looking for any edge you can get right now that gives your program a secret sauce with as much roster turnover as there is year to year.
1: Mm-hmm.
0: On a much larger scale. Coach Ferris would also not want me comparing him to this guy. But, I mean, it's Kurt Cignetti in Indiana.
1: Yeah.
0: On a more local scale in Clarksville. Like, how do you create the kind of environment that makes people want to stick around if they're really good,
1: mm-hmm.
0: or the right people come to your program if they are looking for a new challenge? And clearly he's got that secret sauce right at Austin Peay to be able to lead them to a top 10 ranking as quickly as he has in a short amount of time there. It's really impressive.
1: No doubt. And then being around him, when he came into the studio with us last year, like that person that you over the radio is the exact same person that you're going to like see in
0: Absolutely.
1: Person. And the fact that he came from undercut to Coach Cutcliffe, like that leads to my just ability to believe in him even more. As far as I know how Coach has taught all his coaches. Like he said, that whole mindset of how you do anything is how you do everything. Like that is, golly, that's a Coach Cutcliffe saying.
0: What was your favorite Cutism?
1: It's probably that one.
0: How much did you hear that?
1: A lot. Because we got 2 years of Cut of just rebuild and just pour in and buy in. Like the buy in from him was he broke us down. And just the same way it sounded like Coach Ferris did up at Austin Peay, made us work hard, showed us the importance of working hard, and what it's supposed to look like and feel like as well. And that was one of his main things that he said, how you do anything is how you do everything. And that went from like the practice. If we jumped off sides, we'll do that in the game. Well, if you miss the workout, you'll do that in the game. If you're underweight, it'll affect us. If you're overweight, it'll affect, like he made everything personal. If you know what I'm saying, like for a bunch of young athletes, who had just got done with offensive coordinator Randy Sanders at the time, was a little loose, kind of chill, you know what I'm saying, as an OC. Boy, Cut came in and just, he got us in shape from everything, top to bottom. And he told us in that 07 year, we won't give up a sack this year.
0: And how many did you give up?
1: I think two accredited to the O-line.
0: And you said they were both garbage time, I think, to backups.
1: They were. Like,
0: I mean, think about that. You guys gave up, as a starting offensive line, 0 sacks in 2007.
1: Which is insane to me.
0: It is completely insane.
1: He told us that.
0: That's Cut.
1: And, like, everything that he did, like, when he was trying to show us, like, what being in shape was, he weighed everybody in right before camp started, too, just to make sure everybody was held accountable for everything that we said our goals were. And it was insanely cool watching it. It was, I was insanely appreciative, beyond appreciative, like being coached by David Cutcliffe.
0: 615-737-1045 is our number. Appreciate Coach Ferris hanging out with us early this morning. D'Amico Ryans has taken over play calling from the Houston Texans defensive coordinator ahead of the matchup with the Titans. We'll tell you about why and what it means for this weekend coming up next.

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16: Thompson Station, 65 southbound at the Thompson Station Road overpass. Accident blocks the right shoulder. Traffic stop and go from 840. Jolton, 24 eastbound, an accident before New Hope Road. Cedar Hill, 24 eastbound, there's a crash at Maxey Road. I'm Christy O'Brien.
17: Wrapping up hour one this morning under Bone and Will. Give you some picks for the football weekend a little bit earlier than usual this morning. Coming up at 7:20, the Thursday 3. Because Emory Hunt of CBS Sports is going to join us at 9:20. And, of course, Mike Keith at 8:20 on Thursdays. Lots more still to come on this Friday, Junior. So, DeMeco Ryans is taking over play-calling duties for the Houston Texans on defense ahead of their matchup with the Titans this weekend. Ramon, you surprised?
5: No, I'm not. I can't wait to talk to DJ Bieniemy about it because the moment a coach started getting pressed about play calling and questions, it's the same thing we've talked about with Sean Payton, right? Like those conversations come up because people feel like, why is it so bad and who's going to make it better? And it's usually the head coach who wants to have that level of control. And here's the other thing though, too, for a coach that was expected to do so much so quickly this year. The seat gets hot for a guy like him that supposed to have a really good defense and are not that good right now. So I feel like this is almost D'Amico's last push to save his job in Houston almost, even at 0-4.
17: Really?
5: When you start taking away play calling, yeah, you can't let anybody else make it worse for you.
17: You think he's on a hotter seat right now?
5: He's on a hotter seat? Yes, because of expectations. I thought the expectations for that team was so high, and it was everything but C.J. Stroud, right? Everything else was supposed to work except for him, and right now C.J.'s working, and his team is still defeated. They have zero wins on the season. They're coming into Nashville right now trying to get a first win.
17: I'm not sure if I agree he's on a hot seat. I mean, he's had double-digit wins each of his three seasons as a head coach. They were 10-7 each of his first two seasons. They were 12-5 last year. But I do think he understands the desperation of wasting this team that feels very much like it is in a Super Bowl window. Yeah. I don't know if that gets him fired, though. Do you?
5: I mean, think about all the changes that he's had offensively. Just that side of it. Now the offense isn't working.
17: Yeah, right. The offense isn't the problem.
5: And now the offense isn't the problem. So which one is it? Is it, hey, you're supposed to be this defensive guru or your offense didn't work? I just feel like he's at a crossroad of trying to figure out how elite of a coach is he's going to be with this level of team that he has right now. Because Danielle Hunter's not young. Will Anderson is in his prime right now. And you look at this situation, you say this franchise was probably wanting to get something big, at least in the AFC Championship, before they had to pay CJ as well. And now it's all to crap. I mean, the first quarter of the season, that team's not supposed to look like this.
17: No, it's definitely not.
5: So, hot seat, I would beg to differ. Like, there are some hard conversations when you start taking play calling away from one of your DCs or one of your coordinators.
17: This was DeMeco Ryans yesterday explaining why he is taking play calling away from defensive coordinator Matt Burke.
18: It all starts with me. Like, if there's a lack in communication, I look at myself first. So it starts with me and making sure I'm a better communicator. So just to help spark things more, I'm gonna take over the play calling for the defense, and I'm gonna make sure that communication is right. If our guys are saying communication is not right, then that ultimately it falls on me. So it's on me to get it fixed. So it's just no slight against Coach Burke. He's done an outstanding job. Just want to make sure I can streamline communication in the best way possible so that isn't the theme when I stand up here the next time I see you guys and talking about communication.
17: DeMeco Ryans speaking yesterday. Communication, he says, the reason. It's an easy, convenient way to sell something that I imagine is deeper than just communication.
5: Sounds like he's not coaching it right. You know,
17: we're
5: like
17: calling the right place. I mean, I still cannot understand why this is the team, according to ESPN research, that's playing the second least amount of press man coverage snaps with the corners and the safeties that they've got on that team.
5: Yeah. And the overall athleticism of each guy, like, you should just start with Derek Stingley. Like, just make him the lockdown guy.
17: It's a legitimate number one corner.
5: Like,
17: you are giving away free access to wide receivers left and right, but you have the corners that don't have to play as far off if you don't want them to.
5: How do you say, like, the communication's bad on a team that's got this many veteran players on it as well?
17: Like, pretty weird.
5: It is a weird way to kind of phrase, like, he's not coaching it right.
17: Because these players also aren't new.
5: No. And this defense shouldn't have changed immensely enough for those guys to be confused.
17: Really,
5: by
17: the only secondary starter that is coming in new here is Reed Blankenship from Philadelphia.
5: He's a pro.
17: Right. And he's not a young player. Like everyone else, Kamari Lassiter, Derek Stingley, Jalen Petrie, Kalen Bullock, like everyone else on this roster has played for this defense. So what's the difference? I don't know.
5: What's crazy is his DC, Matt Burke, has been around the horn a few times itself.
17: Right. It's very odd to me what's going on there.
5: When you as a DC take away play, I mean, as a head coach, take away play calling from one of your coaches, that's got to be one of the most demeaning things ever. Like, you've hit rock bottom almost in a sense. And that's where Houston is. I feel like I think it's more embarrassment, if I could just speak about that. It's more embarrassment for Houston than it is anything else, because last year they were in the same predicament. And they fall out of it. They're a good enough team to go get it done. It's just you keep losing these AFC games, it becomes super problematic for your entire team. The makeup of it, the mentality of it. How are we supposed to be good when we're losing to these teams?
17: Well, but last year, too, they lost games that were low scoring because their offense couldn't pick up their defense.
5: Mm-hmm.
17: Now it's for an opposite reason that's even more surprising. Like, last year, they lost 14-9, 20-19, 17-10 their first 3 weeks. Then they beat the Titans 26-0 and the Ravens 44-10 in weeks 4 and 5. This year, they're losing games 36-31, 20-6, 19-17, and 34-30. That's not normal.
5: No.
17: For this defense. So, a couple other stats on this one. The Texans had the NFL's top-ranked defense and second-ranked scoring defense last year. This year, they ranked 20th in total defense, 26th in scoring defense. They're also not ticking the ball over nearly as much. They have half of their takeaways per game as they did last year. Average 1.7 takeaways per game last year, 0.8 this year. Really pretty similar systems, though.
5: It is.
17: For these two defenses, DeMeco Ryans worked under Robert Saleh with the Niners from 2017 to 2020. You're going to hear from Robert Saleh in a minute because I thought he had one of his more insightful press conferences that he's ever had yesterday. Where do you see similarities between these two schemes when you watch the Texans on film?
5: Where I see similarities? Just the front seven, how they get after you, try to force you up in the pocket and get you off of your spot. That is probably the unique part about what they're doing. I think the Houston Texans defense, like, they play more man, I would say this, they look like they have a more solid secondary as far as personnel goes with this. And we know who they are. We've mentioned them. But as far as predicated on linebackers being in the right zones, the physicality they play with and how they get upfield and how aggressive they are, lanes don't matter to them. It is chaos and let the back end settle it for you, which is maybe why they're doing more zone defense, or I mean, just they're getting cooked on the back end more than they ever should be playing off coverage. It's I do think they believed in this D line way too much this year, as opposed to, like you said, relying upon a secondary who's done fairly well for them. And then the teams that they've lost to, yeah, great quarterbacks, and maybe there's a little hesitation in their head coach. I mean, their defensive coordinator Matt Burke and how he's going to play against Joe Burrow, Dak Prescott, and everybody else that he's played, but you can't lose three AFC games for teams that could be potentially AFC playoff squads this upcoming playoff series. I mean, this later this year. That's the part of it that's confusing. If they don't get right against the Titans and the Jaguars, that's five AFC losses and could be three in their division.
17: Coming up, I thought Robert Saleh was excellent yesterday explaining the intricacies of his defensive scheme. And you could tell he was having fun talking about it to questions that were very good ones from the Titans media that you'll hear coming up next.
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1: Thompson Station, 65 southbound at the Thompson Station Road overpass. Accident blocks the right shoulder. Delays from 840. South Loop, 40 westbound at exit 211. Accident moved to the Gore. And Jolton, 24 eastbound, a crash before New Hope Road. I'm Christy O'Brien.
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3: 7:02, good morning, live from the Circus Sports at the Mint Kentucky Down Studio. I'm Justin Hawkins. In Titans news yesterday, cornerback Joshua Williams was designated to return off of injured reserve, and he'll have his 21-day return to play window open. Titans safety Imani Hooker reported concussion symptoms and now in protocol. He did not practice yesterday. John Franklin Myers, Jeffrey Simmons, Marcus Harris, and Tony Pollard all did not practice yesterday as well. An NFL trade went down yesterday. The Eagles traded center Cam Jurgens to the Baltimore Ravens. The Eagles sent a 2027 seventh-round pick as well. In return, the Ravens sent a 2027 fifth-round pick as well as a 2028 second-round pick. In the MLB playoffs, the NLCS is now set. It'll be the Dodgers and Brewers for the second consecutive year. The Dodgers beat the Braves 4-1 last night and took the series 3-1. The Brewers, they beat the Padres 3-1 last night and took the series 3-1. In the ALCS, it's halfway set. The Rays completed the 3-0 sweep over the Yankees last night. Now they await the White Sox or the Guardians, who have game four tonight at 7 o'clock. The White Sox lead that series 2-1. And coming up tonight, the Cowboys are 2-2 as they host the 0-4 Buccaneers at 7:15 on Prime Video for Thursday Night Football. 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
4: Lights out and away we go!
5: Away we go into hour two on Ramon and Will. Coming up in 15 minutes, if you like money, you have come to the right place. American currency handed out to you in your open hands. The Thursday Three is coming up as we make picks against the spread for the football weekend. And we were good last weekend. All of us, 2-1.
6: Come on, man.
5: It's not bad.
6: Earn with us.
5: It's not bad at all.
6: Earn with us,
5: 6-3 as a show. We typically do that at 9:20, but we'll do it at 7:20 here this morning. Robert Saleh had a very interesting press conference yesterday. And I mean that in a good way. Very insightful. A lot of ball talk, for lack of a better term, about his defense, off of a comment that he made Monday about how this scheme by week 10 is going to be second nature for his team, that they're going to understand the rules of when things should or shouldn't be happening. Well, why is that the case? He was asked a lot of good questions. He gave a lot of good answers, starting with why his zone system is so unique.
7: Our zone system's unique. You know, a lot of people play match. A lot of people play man coverage. You know, that's really the main part of football is match and man, which is it is easy to coach. It's easy to play. I got my guy, and that's it. And that's one-on-one football. I'm better than you, so my guy's going to match up on you. We play more of a zone structure where we pass things off, and we pass things off mid-play. Push people off in coverage, and so there's a getting used to when you're so used to, I got this guy and I'm here for the down, versus I've got to be alert for possible shove calls, I've got to be alert to formations and what can happen pre-snap and post-snap, and there's certain things that as they continue to get reps, they'll start seeing that that all these teams kind of attack us the exact same way, and they'll start recognizing things before they ever happen. It is different. Which I think is why we've had so much success in our scheme, because, you know, over the years we've had a lot of top five defenses. It's because it is unique, in my opinion, to the rest of the league, in that we strain through the coaching aspect of what they need to recognize post snap. We get them to a post snap world where they're thinking more about what the offense is doing to them rather than what their job is. And so schematically, it's easy to learn what I have to do. And now it's understanding what's happening to me and how I have to adjust in play. That's the hard part. And it's a hard part that a lot of people don't like going through. But once we master it, you'll start seeing a lot of really, really, really dominant defense.
5: Follow up later in the press conference to Robert Saleh. Why does this defense eventually work?
7: Because it leads to dominant defense in the future. In my opinion, we've had a lot of top. I've knock on wood, and we've had some.
8: What makes it so dominant to do it differently than everybody else?
7: Well, if you can eliminate explosives, along with vision on the quarterback, getting the quarterback to hitch it. I'm just talking pass game wise. Getting the quarterback to one of the things that we pride ourselves on is keeping the ball in front. For years, we've always been one of the top five defenses in the league in terms of giving up explosive passes. I think Houston is a good example of that. We pretty much play the exact same scheme, and I know it hasn't been great for them either this year. But they'll continue to get better. They're pretty damn good. But and you see they're one of the best defenses in football. We had one of the best defenses in football in San Francisco. We had one of the best defenses in football when we were at the Jets. And even at the Jets, we started a little bit slow before we picked it up. Houston started a little bit slow in their first year, and then they're dominant. So you muscle through all these bumps, knowing full well that as you continue to add pieces and you continue to grow within the scheme, you start playing what I call football rather than football. And anytime you can have 11 guys playing football, you can play dominant football, dominant defense.
5: There's another quote we'll get to in a minute, Ramon, but I wanted to pause there and get your thoughts on that. There is a lot of deeper stuff there to what Robert Saleh said yesterday.
9: Yeah, and what it boils down to, guys don't fully understand the scheme just yet. There needs to be mistakes being made, even though you hate that you have to watch them. Guys give up big plays. But the biggest part to me is, man, is he want this to be a defense that's very professional. And what I mean by that is this. If guys go home and study, take practice serious, understand what they're supposed to be doing, because zone is more of a, hey, as he broke it down perfectly when he said is not what I'm supposed to be doing, is what I'm watching the offense do to me. If I can predict what you're doing, then my abilities to stop or make your quarterback, as he said, hitch when he throws a ball, or you've cut off a guy's route, because if they see me dropping back, then you probably know that we're in the soft zone coverage, so I need to come up and make a play or break the ball up. Like, that's what he means by on the side, on the back end of it. Like, it's just the same way if you see the way I explain offensive line stuff. Like, when I know what we're doing, I can watch everything that you've done. The way Blaine speaks about Peyton Manning watching his feet, watching him at the line of scrimmage. So he was looking at the small, minute things. That way, as he said, you start just playing ball and not thinking about executing plays. You start knowing the system allows me to do this in these plays, and not necessarily I must stick to the script every single time. There'll be some plays I think that'll still come open down the field, because it's such a feel offense or defense that you will be wrong. Your instinct has to be high. I'll give you an example of it. This weekend I was talking to Rod Woodson, and we were speaking about a particular player from the Baltimore Ravens who I think is really good. And he was like, here's the thing about him. He's a really good player, an all-pro player, really good at what he does. He said, but the difference in him and what's going to change his ability to be a Hall of Famer is him playing outside of the structure. I was like, what do you mean? It was Brad Hopkins and I was sitting there talking to him. I'm not sure if he was around this as well. We were in the hallway talking about this. He was just like, when you look at guys that play a position, let's say Ed Reed, Troy Polamalu, and himself, those three greats, right? He was like, our ability to play in the structure was good, but our instinct and knowledge of knowing what you were going to do to us is why we became Hall of Famers. So he didn't say why we became Hall of Famers, but instinct takes over when you learn the defense and you feel the defense. Right now, these guys are still learning the defense and just staying with them inside the structure. It's just like being in traffic. If you just stick in a line, you'll probably just be slow. But some people weave in and out of it, go three cars up, move over just to speed up the process. Right now, defensively, these guys are just staying in traffic, not getting outside of the cones, doing what the coach is asking you to do, because they don't fully understand what the offenses are allowed to do against this defense. Does it make sense?
5: It does make sense. It does feel like a little bit of a different kind of system, too, in the way that they are passing things off mid-play.
9: Yeah.
5: There are some man principles within the zone defense that they are playing. And the way I understand match coverage, as simply as I can put it, is you are zone up to the first down marker, and then past the first down marker, you're playing man.
9: Yes.
5: Is that the right representation of what match coverage is?
9: Match coverage? No, match coverage is you just lined up over your guy. Zone coverage is when you take them up to the line and send them into the safety, right? Like you take them up to the 10-yard line and up to the safety. That's, if you're saying that, I've matched you up to my zone and now I'm passing you off.
5: You're going to switch up into a line and then past that point, now you're in man. Like, for example, that's kind of what happened to Cody Barton.
9: Yes.
5: As simply as we can put it, to Zay Flowers.
9: Yes, yes it was.
5: So you get past that point, the corner is going with the post. I believe it was Flott running with the in-breaking route, and Cody Barton has got to turn his hips and now knows, I'm responsible for this guy. Oh, crap.
9: Yes.
5: You'd like to see that get passed off to the corner, and then that say, like, but some of that is just also good design, and that's kind of the point Robert Saleh is making here. Like, the design is going to be similar week to week. There are difficulties that we're going to have on certain concepts, but we have a plan to fix it. You've just got to see it over and over and over in real speed. And I will say this about Robert Saleh. He's got a proven track record for his defenses figuring this out.
9: Yeah.
5: He had three top five scoring defense or total defenses when he was the head coach of the New York Jets. He had elite defenses in San Francisco. If there is one thing I know about Robert Saleh, it's that his defenses are going to be good and they are going to get better over time.
9: It starts with as much as you possibly can, keeping the same guys on the team and out there. And the biggest part is the communication side of it. And don't be boneheaded when it comes down, when it boils down to learning and being outside of your comfort zone. That was the one thing that he said as well. Like, guys are uncomfortable doing these types of things. And uncomfortable is right. That's the reality of it as well. And it's a long way for him to say, be patient with me.
5: Yeah.
9: This is going to work.
5: It is.
9: It should work.
5: I just don't have a lot of concern about Robert Saleh's defense long term. He mentioned that a little bit more when asked about what the timeline was for his secondary to get up to speed. Saleh answered with this.
7: You know, everywhere's been different. You know, New York, we stunk our first year, and then the next year we were top five for the next 3 years. I think we're better than that this year, obviously. I think we're hanging around top half of the league somewhere, but we're going to have some peaks. We're going to have some dominant football games where it's awesome to see. But for the most part, I wish I had a timeline for you.
5: Robert Saleh yesterday, his one defense that really sticks out as an outlier was his first season as the head coach of the Jets.
9: Yeah.
5: They ranked 32nd in scoring and 32nd in yards allowed. They were not good.
9: Yeah.
5: 1 year later, they were fourth in both categories. Number four scoring defense, number four total defense. He's not making guarantees for the offense. I don't think he's making guarantees they're going to be a playoff team anytime. There's a process to this. But Robert Saleh kind of has the platform to talk his talk about his defenses because everywhere he's gone, he has had good defenses as a defensive play caller, as a head coach, and as a defensive coordinator.
9: He gave the entire answer yesterday, like the entire breakdown. You said he was good, and I said he was too good at the
5: podium
9: you did. Yesterday.
5: You did say that.
9: He gave a real just cover sheet and just booklet to everything that this defense is capable of, what it should look like, and why it's not there yet.
5: And I think he's smart, too, to not give you a timeline of when it's going to all click, because he doesn't know. But I also think that he's proven that it will click eventually.
9: It's funny watching. And here's the other part as well. Like, the guys, the players on this team, the pros, they got to be pros about it, too. You can't get selfish in trying to just do it your own way. And that is the biggest, I guess, concern for us. I go back again to the San Francisco 49ers comments when he was just like, I'm glad that happened. Because now he can teach it and show you this is why you pass the zone off. When the 49ers just cooking the secondary in that game and there was a wide open, Dijon Stribling, I think, down the field. Just wide open down the field. Like, you have to have these mistakes in order to teach guys who've never worked in this system why this is going to work or why this is why these are our rules. Zone is a different mindset, man. Like, and even the line of scrimmage for the big boys, the offensive line, like, it's one thing to know I'm man to man, but it's one thing to know this is my part. Mike point, we don't mess with this guy, even when he's in the A-gap. Like, the flow and learning curve of getting it, like I said, for myself, it took me about almost 2 years to feel comfortable in the offense when I first got to Pittsburgh.
5: And all things considered, this defense right now, I know they've played two backup quarterbacks in rain, but right now is the number 9 scoring defense in the NFL.
9: Yeah.
5: And the number 15 total defense, yardage-wise. Yes, they've played Tyler Huntley and Jameis Winston for 3 halves, but you can only play who's in front of you. And this weekend, they are going to see the best offense they've seen all year, question mark?
9: Mm.
5: I mean, I definitely think the best passing offense they've seen this year.
9: Yeah.
5: With the Houston Texans. Did not have that on my bingo card before the season started through 5 weeks. Let's go to Anthony in Sumner County this morning. What's up, Anthony?
10: Hey, guys. Quick question. You just talking about the defense and the scheme and what they do and, like, his style of defense and what he runs and what he implements, right? So I guess my question is how much does the actual – our actual players' like ability fall into that?
5: Mm-hmm.
10: Like, it seems like you're asking a lot because you got some players that are more man, that can cover man, and then you got some that can, you know, that are more fit, like, into a zone scheme. I mean, do we have the personnel to run his defense? Is that why possibly maybe we're struggling with, like, keeping up and doing and making that transition?
5: Sure.
9: No doubt.
5: Thank you for the call, Anthony.
9: I think that's a part of the build. That's a part of the build. That's a part of the accumulation of talent. Over and over again, there's no Fred Warner yet on this defense, right? Like, that's the side that you're looking at.
5: There may never be.
9: You know what I'm saying? Like, but here's what I was saying.
5: Generational player.
9: That defense didn't have the highest caliber of players in San Francisco last year. They were without Fred. There were some young guys playing on the defensive line. But they knew the system because that system was pretty much still implemented when he came back, right? And they picked it up.
5: Yeah.
9: Somewhat picked it
5: more
9: up.
5: More or less.
9: Like, you don't lose all of it, especially when you keep the same head coach, is what I'm saying.
5: A lot of those guys had played for Robert Saleh
9: exactly,
5: and had a working knowledge of what needed to happen.
9: I've changed OCs before, and the offense somewhat stays the same, especially when you're more established,
5: sure,
9: is what I know. What I'm getting at is those guys picked it up even with younger, lesser talented guys, but they knew what the basis of this system is. This is a new one for them immediately. Go back to Jeff this past spring. The idea that Jeff was going to come off field, like, Jeff was just like, well, I'll do it if I have to. You know, but like the rotation, exactly.
5: Uh-huh.
9: The rotation of it is you fit what makes it happen. And Saleh was lenient about that too. It's like, well, we'll get Jeff in whenever Jeff feels like or as much as he can handle. He's been handling a lot.
5: I'd say to the caller's question, it's not maybe a fact that these secondary players can't play the system. It's that they haven't. And a lot of the familiarity on this defense came from players in the front seven.
9: Yeah.
5: Jordan Elliott has played for this defense. Jermaine Johnson and Jacob Martin have played for this defense. A lot of the familiarity there comes up front. And in the secondary, Cordell Flott's never played this system. Alante Taylor has never played this system. Marcus Harris, Amani Hooker, Kevin Winston. The only guy who has is Tony Adams, and he's your third safety.
9: And you see him out there from time to time.
5: And he has a role to play in this defense. So time will tell whether or not these are the right players for the system. They'll let us know by their actions this upcoming offseason whether or not they believe that. But for right now, that is the area of this defense that has the least amount of experience playing this defense, is your secondary and the back end of it. So I think that's where the biggest difference is and some of the biggest disconnects are happening.
9: And think about the moments in which this defense is giving up plays. It's usually behind the second level. Even, I mean, the Cody Barton and Anthony Hill Jr. plays last weekend.
5: Yeah.
9: Like, if you know that route is coming, you probably start to run with them instead of chasing them sooner. You know, last week with the Zay Flower catches.
5: Their play recognition is going to happen a lot quicker. Yeah. Coming up, Thursday, 3 picks. We will give you picks against the spread and the totals for the football weekend after this.
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1: Jolton, 24 eastbound before New Hope Road. Accident blocks the left lane. The Gulch, 13th Avenue South. We've got a crash at Broadway and Thompson Station. 65 southbound at the Thompson Station Road overpass. Accident is on the left shoulder. Delays from 840. I'm Christy O'Brien.
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5: Thursday Three picks against the spreads and the totals for the football weekend coming up in seconds. Here on Ramon and Will. Ramon Foster and Will Bowling, 615-737-1045. But first, Mike in Cleveland has a comment on the Titans defense. Good morning.
6: What up, Mike?
7: Hey, what up, y'all? How y'all doing?
5: Great.
6: Not much, man. Trying to win some money this morning.
7: Oh, okay. Trying to win some money. I'm out here trying to work and get some money. You trying to win money. What that be like? But, yo, so Salah's comments really didn't put any confidence in me, bro. And I'm going to tell you why. It's also a question as well. But remember, Will, you remember Munch's first year as head coach?
5: I do.
7: And he had an offensive coordinator. I think he was, like, from the Arena League or something like that. And he was running a real whack offense where he had the – wide receivers. Now, I know this is offense and he was talking defense, but he had the wide receivers trying to predict what the defense was doing, and that's how they was going to run the routes. And I remember Jared Cook called in to this radio station, and he was like, yo, this is horrible what they run in and all type of stuff. And I got that same feeling from what Salah was saying. What happened to coaches? Or, you know, I thought great coaches, true enough, they had a system, but they would adjust their system or they would adjust what they did by the talent that they had in the players.
5: Sure.
7: Instead of trying to fit.
5: Yeah.
7: Right.
5: But, Mike, I'll jump in just real quick there, though. I think he kind of already has, right? Because coming in, we said Jeffrey Simmons is going to play 70% of the snaps, and that is already not happening anymore.
6: That already.
7: Yeah, that's true. That's true. But, you know, I'm just like, don't try to, you know, fit that old

0: DFL for a couple of years. He was also the OC of the Jags in 97 and 98, and then was the OC here in 2011 and 2012. Chris Palmer, in his seasons as an offensive play caller in the NFL, had two top 10 offenses in 10 years.
1: Mm.
0: Robert Saleh has, the system isn't that different or weird.
1: Right.
0: It may seem like that right now for a Titans defense that is adjusting to a lot of new things, but Robert Saleh has a proven track record that this does work. It's not like Chris Palmer, who had two top 10 offenses in Jacksonville, was a failed head coach, got another job as OCs, and then his offense is ranked 21st, 21st, 23rd, 26th, 28th, 31st, 31st, and 32nd.
1: Jeez.
0: After he left Jacksonville. So I get some of the concern there, Mike, because you don't want history to repeat itself. Right. Totally get that.
1: Right.
0: I think your head's in the right place there with all of that, but I would say that we're four games in, and Saleh has proven that over time, he will have elite defenses everywhere that he goes.
1: Wasn't Munch like scrambling to hire a roster to it?
0: Talking about Munch or Malarkey?
1: Well, I thought it was Munch.
0: Munch? Yeah. Yes. Well, I mean, how long do we have? There are a lot of things going on back then. Just challenges. Yeah.
1: Yeah.
0: Yeah. So there you go. I mean, I could only speak to right now the offensive coordinator side of it. But yeah, I think Chris Palmer was the name you're looking for.
1: Mm.
0: All right. Let's do Thursday three picks. We're supposed to start 12 minutes ago, but that's okay. People led us a different direction. I am 11-4. Ramon is 9-6. Justin 7-8. We were all 2-3 last week. You would have been up units if you just bet all of our picks. So I guess I'll lead us off again.
1: Mm-hmm.
0: And if you're giving me points to the Georgia Bulldogs, I'm just going to take them on the team that I think is probably the best team in the country right now. Probably. So, do we even know what this spread is right now? I don't even care what it is. That's how confident I am in Georgia.
2: I think it's 1.5 Bama.
0: Great. Georgia plus 1.5 in the hurricane. As John Ward would say, in the downpour.
1: Yeah, it's going to be pretty wild. I'll take Georgia on that one, too. That was good.
0: Okay, so I will get Georgia plus 1.5 because I figured one of you would probably take it if I didn't to lead us off.
1: No, I didn't. I know. Hawk, you up next, aren't you?
0: Y'all were both 2-1 last week, and you got the better record. Yeah. So
2: I think we're
0: going to go second.
1: I want to see it just go down. Give me Pitt, North Carolina.
0: No!
1: Minus 4 Pitt.
2: Dang.
0: No!
2: Oh, we all had that one.
0: Why would you do that to me? I thought I was going to sneak that under the radar.
1: No, absolutely
0: dang it.
1: Not.
2: That's crazy.
0: That's an easy pick.
1: Yes, it is. That Narduzzi defense against this team, man. North Carolina's on a 2-game losing streak right now against Clemson and also Notre Dame. They held around a little bit with Notre Dame early, but not enough, man. I think that team has the potential to be coached well, but they're just not right now. And Narduzzi is probably one of the most underrated coaches in college football right now, as him and the Pitt Panthers are finally ranked.
0: You know why this number is what it is, though, right?
2: Quarterback.
0: Pitt's quarterback tore his ACL.
1: Don't matter.
0: Yeah, I agree. But
1: yeah.
0: Mason Heinchel, one of the top young quarterbacks in college football, out for this one and out for the season.
1: Mm.
0: I still don't think it matters. 11-point difference on the spread here via Bill Connolly.
1: Mm-hmm.
0: Number 4 rush defense of the country, Pittsburgh. You just make North Carolina have to throw to beat you, and they're not
1: going
0: to be able to.
1: No, they're not going to.
0: Okay. Dang it. That sucks. I wasted my first pick priority there. That's a tough one.
2: I hate when we have to readjust.
1: Yeah.
0: Yes, the new rule this year makes it more fun.
1: Yeah. It is.
2: All right, so let's readjust, then. Let's go to number 18, Oklahoma State, as they host UCF. I'm going to go with minus 10.5. This line has adjusted all throughout this week. The points are the whole week have just gone to Oklahoma State. But I'm going to take it. The way that Drew Mestemaker is playing at quarterback right now for Oklahoma State is fantastic. He is 12 of 17, which is 70.6 completion percentage on passes 20 yards or more down the field, 433 yards and 3 touchdowns, no picks. I like the way this Oklahoma State offense is clicking. UCF's got a pretty good defense. They're averaging 17.6 points allowed this season. But I don't think the way that Oklahoma State's been playing this year so far, since that really bad Tulsa loss week one, I like Oklahoma State here.
1: All right.
0: All right. I like it. I'm going to go to Penn State USC. I don't have the number because, again, I am also adjusting to my second choice here because I was going to take Pittsburgh minus 4. USC is very bad away from the state of California. USC, very bad on the East

0: Coast. They are doing both of those things this weekend against a Penn State team that, quite frankly, just got embarrassed last weekend at Northwestern, giving up over 400 rushing yards. I like Penn State to bounce back here, and I do not like USC when they are forced to get on a plane and fly across the country. So give me Penn State -1.5 to beat the USC Trojans at home this weekend.
1: Gotcha. Okay. All right. This is going to be a weird one, but I'm checking it out on this one. UCLA and Oregon.
0: Yeah. Big ranked matchup this weekend.
1: Undefeated UCLA. I have watched a few of the games, especially early in the season. Nico is spinning it. He's running it safely as well, too. That team is bought in as a squad. Oregon, to me, I think they're fine. I don't know if they're going to beat UCLA by 11.5 points. I'm going +11.5 UCLA on this one. Just, I'm going to be honest with you, the Nico effect. He's actually pretty good out there in that offense, and that defense holds up just well enough. And I think there's still questions about what Oregon is as a team, even though they embarrassed the hell out of USC.
2: It's a lot of points.
1: It is. 11.5 is for two teams that can score.
2: Dylan Raiola has been playing well. Well, he did last week. Been playing well.
0: He is going to start again this weekend, too. Yeah.
1: Good stuff.
0: Mm-hmm.
2: He operated that offense very well.
0: Mm-hmm.
2: I'm going to play strategically here because I feel like I know where Will's going to go. I think he's going to go to the NFL here with his next pick.
0: Potentially.
2: So I'm going to take one from him because I know how he feels about the Philadelphia Eagles.
0: It's not where I was going.
2: Okay, good. Well, I'm going to take it anyways because I'm going to jump back to college next. But so right now the Eagles are +7. I'm going to take the Jags -7. They're in London as the Jags start their two-week residency in their typical London fashion that they do.
3: That was good.
2: This one, the Eagles are just hurt. They just traded Cam Jurgens. Saquon's questionable. Tank Bigsby's out. They just signed Damian Pierce off to the practice squad. Who's running the football besides Jalen Hurts? Who's he throwing to? Devontae Smith's hurt. Who's not hurt is really what this is. They have a good
0: Will Shipley.
2: They have a good
0: as healthy as can be.
2: They've got a good defense, but also the Jags are playing lights out on defense too. Travis Hunter's coming into his own. I like this one, and here's a fun stat for you. Not really a stat, but Jalen Hurts versus Trevor Lawrence. I think Trevor Lawrence wins this one just like he did in 2019 when Clemson won the national championship game.
0: Okay.
2: A fun little tidbit.
0: All right. Yeah. Jags -7 in the home stadium of London. It's -7, isn't it? Yeah? All right. I'm addicted to doing a British accent. Let me stop before everyone turns their radios off. Falcons -3.5 against the Ravens.
1: Okay.
0: Lamar Jackson potentially not going to play here. I don't think 3.5 points are very many. I think there are issues on the Ravens defense that the Falcons could exploit. I cannot remember a team that's done a bigger 180 than the Atlanta Falcons have. Over these past couple of weeks with Michael Penix Jr. getting back in a quarterback with Lloyd Bijan Robinson is running right now. I like the number because it covers a touchdown or even the missed extra point. Covers a 6, so that's a value number at 3.5, and I am taking it. Falcons -3.5. Good for Stephen Godfrey and his Atlanta Falcons getting back to competence.
1: Look at that, with a quarterback that can play.
0: He's hurt like I am today because the Braves got knocked out by evil itself, the L.A. Dodgers. So I'll throw you a bone there, Godfrey. There's your Falcons getting a -3.5 against Baltimore.
3: That's good stuff right there.
0: On Sunday Night Football, no less, as well. Third straight primetime game for Atlanta.
1: Yeah, good stuff, man. Godfrey, you should be proud of your squad, man. I'm glad you didn't go that direction because I'm going this one. I'm also choosing another 3.5. I'm taking Vanderbilt Ole Miss off of mine.
0: You are addicted to picking Vanderbilt.
1: I'm not this time because trust it. Jarrett Curtis actually got a lot to prove this weekend. And that number was 9.5 and against Ole Miss. And I was just like, rain game? I just don't know. And they're playing here in Nashville as well. So I'm going Texas A&M Mizzou. Give me -3.5 Missouri. Missouri has the ability. Missouri.
2: Not even my backups can work.
1: Got to win, man. Missouri has the ability, man, to put up a whole lot of points, and they do that. I thought they put Belton behind last weekend on Florida. I think Drinkwitz now got a flow with this offense and how he's going to call it. Not only just that, I like Austin Simmons as a quarterback, too. If they do have to run it, he has the ability to do that as well. And at this point, you got Texas A&M having Johnny Manziel asking his team on social media, what are y'all going to do? Just be the whipping boys of the SEC? I don't think that challenge that he's issued is enough. They can't stop turning it over. And just as a team, they got a lot of questions to answer when it comes down to their boosters, man. Too much money spent for this team to be that bad. I'm going Mizzou minus 3.5 because Drinkwitz is that petty. I think 3.5 is way too easy for Mizzou.
0: Okay. Missouri minus 3.5 against Texas A&M. Two teams that, man, I don't know who they are. That's not true. That's not a very way to put that. I don't know how good they are.
1: Yeah.
0: A&M should be better than what it has been mm-hmm. so far this year.
1: Mm-hmm.
0: Do they figure it out, or is just who they are? Like, that's what early October is. Are you capable of improving upon your weaknesses, or are you just that your weaknesses define you? And that's a big game for both teams to stay in the playoff race. A&M might already be out of the playoff race, but we'll see.
1: Oh.
0: All right, Justin, your final pick, please.
2: After scrolling into the archives, we're going to go with number 15, Tennessee. I'm going to say that they cover the 13.5 this weekend
0: Ooh,
2: against Arkansas. They haven't won in Arkansas since, what was it, 2007?
0: Oh, no. 2001.
2: 2001.
0: It's been 25 years since Tennessee won.
2: That changes
0: Fayetteville
2: this weekend. In big fashion.
0: That
2: and we're even going to have an offensive coordinator thrown up in the booth up there. Because
0: defensive coordinator.
2: Oh, did he say the defensive coordinator? He's going to throw up in the booth this weekend because they're going to have 200-plus yards rushing. It doesn't matter who plays quarterback this weekend. They just need to operate efficiently. They have one of the best defense. They rank first in sacks with 23 on the season. I like Tennessee here, no matter which way you look at it.
0: Okay. Confidence in the Vols covering 2 touchdowns away from
2: home. I like
0: that
2: it's 13.5 and not 14.5 because I like it. You still get that 2-touchdown lead there.
0: Sure. Sure.
2: I think that's sometimes key in betting.
0: I thought about the over here and going against my trend because I'm 2-0 on Tennessee unders the last 2 weeks. And I think that this will be a Tennessee offense that is trying to spin it a little bit with a lead.
1: Okay.
0: Because this is an important 4 quarters for George McIntyre.
1: Mm-hmm.
0: If you want to beat Alabama, can you figure some things out in the pass game against an inferior opponent that also wears red this weekend? I think you're going to need to in order to get George live reps. I mean,
1: right. It
0: is kind of crazy. We're talking about another SEC opponent as just simply being live reps, but that genuinely is how I feel about Arkansas right now. But, I mean, hey, you never know. On the road, the SEC could always get interesting if you help a team.
1: Yes, they will.
0: So don't help them. False. Okay. I'm going Georgia plus the money. I'm going Penn State minus 1.5, Falcons minus 3.5. Ramon's going Pitt minus 4, UCLA plus 11.5, Missouri minus 3.5 against the Fighting Marcel Reeds, Oklahoma State minus 10.5, Jags minus 7, and Tennessee minus 13.5.
1: Hawks, I'm still in his bets. Got to win more.
0: That is the Thursday 3.
2: And I have been.
0: 615-737-1045. An update on Georgia-Alabama that was interesting last night. We'll give you that coming up next.
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5: Speaking of Anthony Hill, a lot of talent right there. Anthony Hill loaded with talent. Just young.
6: Yeah.
5: 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How quick can he pick up
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6: 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Is it worth it?
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1: Jolton, 24 eastbound before New Hope Road. Accident blocks the shoulder. The Gulch, 40 westbound, reports of an accident to Mumbrian Street. At BNA, 40 westbound before Donaldson Pike, there's an accident on the shoulder. And Hermitage, Lebanon Pike, a crash near Jacksonian Drive. I'm Christy O'Brien.
2: Ramona Will, the 104.5 The Zone, wrapping up hour two this morning. 615-737-1045. I'm choked up about Titans defense, apparently. This mucus that is closed to my throat. Let me handle that while we get to DeMario in Asheville. What's up, DeMario?
3: What up, DeMario?
4: Hey, what's going on? I was going to call in early this week after the game when Solomon made his comments about the defense. And Ramon, me and KJ talk a lot. And I talked to him a couple of years ago, and hopefully this can give people comfort. I doubt it. But
3: what was the last part of it? I doubt it.
4: I was saying,
3: I doubt it after the comfort part again, because it's not going to work. But I appreciate
4: it. It's not going to work.
3: Okay.
4: Come on. I'm trying to help you, but like I said, one thing that he spoke about and he talked about a couple of years ago when he was a QC under Solid with the 49ers, they actually installed the defense kind of late in the offseason because he was saying how Salah and Kyle Shanahan was really, like, developing and working on the defense, like, according to, like, how Shanahan's offense, you see it a lot throughout the NFL, and so the defense was being developed in a sense or altered to where it'll fit and pretty much kind of be a very solid defense for a lot of the offenses across the NFL. And that was some of the things we talked about. Fast forward to Salah being here now, when Salah is saying it's going to take time for the players to understand his defense, like, that's a very true concept. I know we're saying that a lot. But a lot of what that defense is, once the guys understand how to pass off, how to read their keys, making sure they got their eyes in the right place and stuff like that, this defense will be solid. I'll just say that. But also, even with a defense like this, and one thing I put in the chat, there's a play that I call with my team that beats a cover three in a sense. And if I can remember correctly on that offense and that play, you know, not every defense is going to be solid, but sometimes the players can make up for, you know, certain situations that may happen. So, for example, the play that the Ravens ran against Barton, the play that I run is kind of like a naked boot. Will, you talked about it being a post route. Well, what we call it is a skinny post. Skinny post means do not cross the hash.
2: Yep. Right.
4: As long as you don't cross the hash, you're going to occupy that corner.
3: Yep.
4: And then what most people would look at as a wheel route, we call it a rail route. A rail route is just pretty much running either a tight end or that slot receiver up the sideline outside the numbers. So now when you occupy the corner with the skinny post, the flat defender has to either make a decision. I'm going to either cover the flat.
2: Mm-hmm.
4: So sometimes I'll run a shallow route. And then you run the rail route behind it. So are you going to go deep or you going to cover the shallow? Either way it goes, it's going to beat a cover three.
3: So when they went deep, they left Barton in the shallow right there in that one-on-one mismatch against Zay Flowers, and he's going to lose that.
4: Exactly. And the thing was, I don't think, and if you go back and look, I don't think there was a shallow route on that. The reason why Barton ran with him, but it was already too late at that point.
3: Yep.
4: Zay Flowers is gone.
2: Right.
4: Now, if the cornerback would have left that skinny post, he could have played that ball because the ball was through with air under it. Now, most quarterbacks, if that cornerback does that, usually I tell my quarterbacks, don't put air under that. Put it on him. Like, put the ball on the rope, because if the corner does bail on the skinny post, he can play that ball. But, our cornerback didn't, go with it. So it's
3: all learning.
4: About test when it comes to offense. You know, that's just some things I wanted to share about
2: the
4: defense and offenses. So, and I'll let y'all go.
2: Good stuff. Thank you, DeMario. It's a great breakdown.
3: DeMario.
2: Appreciate you.
3: Tom, they don't have you don't want to say they don't have a feel for it, but they don't. Like you said, decisions have to be made. And also the other part too, DeMario and anybody else is listening, like the better athlete. Like imagine Cody Barton. I think he's good enough in coverage, but is he elite in coverage? No.
2: Right.
3: I think he's also better. Right. Well, it seems to me that they're choosing to say he's better than Cedric Gray in coverage for the ones who are asking those questions.
2: Well, I think it underscores too the trust in the defense figuring all of this out underscores the importance of having a quarterback on the other side who can complement that defense when they figure it out. Because I don't think it's an if. This defense is going to get better. Robert Saleh has too many examples out there of having elite defenses for me to have too much skepticism. Would I like for it to happen now versus in 10 weeks? Absolutely, I would. But I do believe the defense is going to get there. What did we say last year when Robert Saleh was one of the candidates? Well, he didn't have a quarterback in New York. Give him a quarterback, give him an offense to complement that defense, and you may have a really good head coach. Is that quarterback here now, or are they going to have to go get somebody else? That's the answer we don't have yet. And his ability to manage a staff, manage an offensive coordinator, make the analytical decisions, decide in the right moments when to go for it, when to kick, when to punt, the game management side of it and how he manages an offense, that's where I have more questions about Robert Saleh.
3: No doubt about it. And my question is, I guess, though, too, do you believe him? Do you believe in him?
2: I think you, as a fan, you should as a defensive mind. But I understand trepidation about his record. I mean, the facts are the facts.
3: They are.
2: That his coaching record is what it is. He's 20 and 40.
3: Yep.
2: He can't go back and change that. The positives of that tenure are on the defensive side of the football. So now what is it going to take to get the offense on board? That's where most of the unknowns lie with this team right now. At least the pass protection seems to be really trending in the right direction. How do we get everything else on offense trending in that same direction? Remains to be seen.
3: Real quick though, before Vrabel got his defense together first, and then he started making offensive changes as well. The difference between these two tenures is Saleh's coming in with years of losing before him. So the patience of our fans who are listening to it is shorter. Vrabel made these same changes, getting Tannehill, changing OCs, finding different ways to try to evolve this offense, plus having a unique player like Derek catered to it as well.
2: And having a defense that can force turnovers and force negative plays should, in theory, help you score points as well. That's why my opinion on this team was always give them time at the beginning of the season. Let's see what this looks like in December and January. And we are still a couple months away from December and January. Although I did, Ramon, see my first Christmas commercial last night during the Braves-Dodgers
3: game.
2: Yep. I do this every year. I look at my watch, mark down what day it is. October 7th. First time I heard Happy Holidays on a commercial.
3: It's already Prime Day, though. Shouldn't they already just be taking that money? They don't need Christmas money yet.
2: We used to be a proper country. 615-737-1045, hour three on deck. An update on a big-time name for the Georgia-Alabama matchup on the availability report last night from the SEC. Plus, Cam Ward speaks to the media. And plus, again, we got a lot of pluses. Hope you know PEMDAS. Titans ticket Thursday. We got a couple Titans tickets for you to see Titans Texans this weekend next.
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1: Jolton, 24 eastbound before New Hope Road. Accident blocks the shoulder. The Gulch, 40 westbound, reports of an accident to Mumbrian Street. At BNA, 40 westbound before Donaldson Pike, there's an accident on the shoulder. And Hermitage, Lebanon Pike, a crash near Jacksonian Drive. I'm Christy O'Brien.
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3: 8:03, good morning, live from the Circus Sports at the Mint Kentucky Down Studio. I'm Justin Hawkins. In Titans news yesterday, cornerback Joshua Williams was designated to return off of injured reserve, and now his 21-day return-to-play win has opened. Titan safety Imani Hooker is in concussion protocol after reporting symptoms. He did not practice yesterday. John Franklin Myers, Jeffrey Simmons, Marcus Harris, and Tony Pollard, they did not practice as well. MLB playoffs, the NLCS is set. It'll be the Dodgers and Brewers for the second consecutive year. The Dodgers beat the Braves 4-1 last night, took the series 3-1. The Brewers beat the Padres 3-1 last night, and they took their series 3-1 as well. The ALCS is halfway set as the Rays completed the 3-0 series sweep over the Yankees last night. Now await the winner of White Sox or Guardians, who have game 4 tonight at 7 o'clock. The White Sox hold a 2-1 series lead in that one. Coming up tonight, the Nashville Predators Eastern Conference Canadian road trip continues tonight in Montreal as they take the puck drop against the Montreal Canadiens at 6 o'clock. And in the NFL, Week 5 kicks off tonight as the 2-2 Cowboys host the 0-4 Buccaneers. That one is at 7:15 on Prime Video for Thursday Night Football. 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
5: And here we go.
6: Second half of the show, hour 3 on your Thursday morning. Hope you're having a great start to your morning. Thank you for joining us. Hope you'll stick around. Mike Keith will be here in 15 minutes. We'll preview Tennessee and Arkansas with the voice of the Vols. He's Ramon Foster. Justin Hawkins, our producer. I'm Will Bowling. There was a question on 3HL last week when he was on 3HL. I'm curious if you remember this. Do you remember why we play the Sopranos music for Mike?
7: Because he was such an assassin with everything. Mike is a stone cold killer.
6: That's what I thought.
7: That's why.
6: His alter ego was the Vought.
7: Mm-hmm.
6: Which, didn't y'all say, this is before I got here.
7: Yeah.
6: That was like the boss.
7: Mm-hmm.
6: The Vought.
7: Vought, yes.
6: Yeah, that's why we do.
7: Mm-hmm.
6: Brent was, he was like, I don't even know why do you guys do that? And Mike was like, well, I think they just knew also, I liked the show.
7: Yeah, Mike likes the show too.
6: Yeah.
7: Yeah, he loves the show.
6: All of it.
7: Yeah, absolutely. So we started playing that as well. And I mean, Mike moves like that. That's what it is as well, man. Gotta respect the Vought.
6: I love it. Good stuff. Well, you will hear the Sopranos music in 15 minutes when Mike joins us. 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That's 615-737-1045. 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
7: The water taxi looks friggin' awesome, too, by the way. Savage has been posting that. It looks really good, man. Really good. If you're going to go, definitely. That's one way to do it.
6: Good stuff.
7: Mm-hmm.
6: Real quick, because I've been teasing it for 30 minutes. Chauncey Bowens, Georgia's leading touchdown rusher. Not leading rusher. He's got 6 touchdowns this year. Unavailable against Alabama. On the availability report that came out last night, Nate Frazier was not listed for Georgia. That's a big deal.
7: Okay.
6: After missing most of the last 2 games with bruised ribs. And that means the son of former U.S. Olympian Dwight Phillips Jr.,
4: will play a big role for Georgia at the running back position as well.
7: And all these millennial dads got a problem. We named all our boys Junior.
4: That's true.
7: We just want to carry on every name. I know so many RJs, TJs, DJs, EJs, MJs. Like every AJ, every single one. We need dad. I'm proud of us millennial dads. We present, we around, and our names carried on, baby. I love it.
4: That's right. Dwight Phillips Jr. Dwight Phillips, of course, the 2004 Olympic gold medalist in the long jump. Who's a very nice guy. I love Dwight. I've got the chance to work with him a little bit on the American Track League. Super good dude.
7: His son's a running back?
4: Yeah, for Georgia.
7: Oh, wow. I would have thought, as a long jumper candidate, I would have figured his son would have been a wide receiver or something, you know, just.
4: Yeah, long jumping. Burst in athleticism.
7: I just think of long, lanky athletes more than anything when you look at long jump.
4: That's true.
7: Yeah, that's the only reason I just correlated. But mom plays a part in that as well. She might, you know, be 5'5 or something. Who knows? Who knows?
4: Cam Ward spoke to the media yesterday. Justin, if you're not too busy to punch up this first one here. Communication aspect of the offense, he says, is improving.
5: It was really more the communication aspect for not only myself but everybody. And I think that's the best part about this offense, that the play calls aren't as long as, you know, typical offense usually be, so we're able to get to the line of scrimmage faster. And with that, you know, it all comes back down to, you know, our execution standpoint. And, you know, we haven't been doing that at a high level. We've been inconsistent in that standpoint. I think once we, you know, do that, we'll be able to reach our, you know, potential with this offense.
4: Cam Ward also talked a little bit about his moment that went viral over the weekend against the Baltimore Ravens, how he got to the media room. Nobody was in there. He made a joke saying, they get 3 minutes or I'm leaving. He is heard here from yesterday talking about insulating himself from the outside noise.
5: I actually didn't know until I got sent it. So a lot of times I really don't know anything was going on, whether it's for myself or another teammate. But they're going to say something at the end of the day. I attack the same, you know, progress that I have, you know, getting better each and every week. And at the end of the day, they can say whatever they want about me. The people in this locker room know what type of person I am. My family know what type of person I am. So what any, you know, fan or other person out there on social media, what they think of who I am as a person will never have any meaning, because at the end of the day, they don't get to step up here and play a sport for a living. They go do their job that, you know, some of them may hate. I get up here and I love to do this. I love to go out here and work with my teammates. So it has nothing to do mentally with us, because we know it's something that's out of our control. And with it, it's fun because it's just somebody else you get to prove wrong.
8: So you love talking to us.
5: You know, it's a yes and no. It's a yes and no. You get to talk to y'all. I say I love talking to y'all because, you know, with y'all know the real y'all, and y'all know, you know, some of the stuff that we just got to say. But with it, I mean, who wouldn't want to get up here and get to do this? I mean, we get up here and get to do stuff that, you know, people dream of. It's the reason why we the 1%. So if you can't come up to a podium, you can't, you know, get on your phone after a game, if you can't handle some criticism, in my opinion, I mean, you're in the wrong profession. You're not going to be able to do nothing in life. So you got to be accountable, be an accountable person, take accountability, where it's from the fans, from the coaching. And, you know, if you can do that, if you're a mental, you know, strong-minded person, you know, a lot of stuff going to go your way.
7: Wow.
4: Cam Ward yesterday.
7: I'm glad he attacked it. I'm glad right in the face, like right with it, man. Nothing wrong with owning it. Nothing wrong with also letting people know, like, yeah, I don't see this unless you tell me. Looking back at the clip, and of course, Fox Sports had played the entire clip of it, of him joking around with Puffer coming into it. And clearly the Nashville media know how Cam is as well. I'm with Jimmy Wyatt as well on his statements he had on 3HL. It's kind of gone around Titans Twitter more than anything, where Jimmy, you know, pretty much saying there's a few folks or one or two folks has got an axe to grind when it comes down to Cam. And I'm not even going to step any further in the mud with that. But I think that's the genesis behind all of this right now moving forward. The only solution, win games.
4: 100%. 100%. And I thought Jason McCourty had a good comment on this on social media yesterday. He said, the amount of conversation and criticism of Cam Ward after this clip is insane. For those interested, go read and listen to what the people that cover the team daily said about this press conference, and specifically about this clip. It was nothing. Don't just react to a 30-second clip and bash him because the team isn't winning games. Go back and watch the film, and if you want to criticize him, make it about what you're seeing on the field. It may upset you, but you'll actually see improvement. Perfectly said from Jason McCourty, who also understands the dynamic with the media and the way all of this is supposed to work. We have been critical of some of Cam Ward's play this season, and we will continue to be in the moments where he deserves criticism. But you also have to color inside the lines on that, and I think things got a little out of bounds, and some of just the personal shots and name-calling and stuff. To me, the common denominator was it was all coming from people who haven't really spent a lot of time around Cam Ward. Because I think if you've spent time around Cam Ward, if you've been to those press conferences, if you see the comments that he makes with the media, both as the mics are on and as they're being turned off, that's just kind of the way Cam talks. It's kind of the way he carries himself. He's a very confident young man who made a joke. So, yeah, winning really does cure all, and I understand that's relevant across all sports, but making this about he's, you know, entitled, he's been coddled, he's a punk, like what? No, it's just really not that deep.
7: Mm-hmm.
4: Do I wish he played better quarterback this season? Absolutely. You know who else thinks that? Cam Ward. Mm. I promise you. So I thought this got totally blown out of proportion. Bomani Jones had some really weird things to say about it. Like, this was never that deep. And what I would say is putting your trust to the people who are there, who are in the room on things like that, I think always matters. Because I think you can tell tone and you can tell someone's body language. You can just learn a lot from being in the room with somebody in situations like that. And when nobody in the room for that press conference had any issue with it, I didn't really have any issue with it either, to be honest with you.
7: Yeah, it's two things for me real quick. You're saying football guys speak about this publicly. And it's like, man, if you watch the tape, this is what's happening. Yes, your team is just bad. The other part for me was like, I actually understood the Bomani part other than like the front office wanting to push the narrative. Bomani's point as an outsider to me was it's so bad. Like, who's pushing it? Like, that's the way I took it.
4: Sure.
7: And again, we talk more about non-football things here in this market than I feel like any other. So much so that you even got, like, a couple of weeks ago, the Jets, New York media is like, this is rough. It's so personal here. I've told one or two guys I've had run-ins with in this media here, like, it's not just ball here. It's personal. It's the attacks on media. It's the agendas that you have. Like, this used to just be ball.
4: And
7: it's a freaking civil war.
4: That is why you and I choose not to wade into that world sometimes, because we want this show to be football, to be ball. And you and I are focused on prepping for games and getting ready to call games on Sundays. And that's what this show is going to be. Like, you got plenty of options. This option is going to be X's and O's and the football side of things. And I feel like I am doing our audience a disservice if I don't set you up to talk about X's and O's, because you've got the expertise and you lasted in this league for over a decade. And we're going to use that expertise because you've got a wealth of knowledge and you do so in a way that connects with our audience. So that's what this show is going to be. And that's not a shot at anybody else. It's just that's the decision we've made and we feel pretty good about it. So yeah. Like, we've gotten pretty good results doing it our way. So that's quite all right. This is all just not that serious either.
7: Like, it's sports.
4: Like, it's just really never that deep. It's not that personal. You and I are very grateful to do this job and have a lot of fun doing it. And I'm not trying to start anything with anybody. I'm trying to stay in my lane and do my job.
7: Because that seems to be the way about getting through this.
4: Man, I know.
7: Like, it used to be like, if you survive, you can survive New York, you can survive anywhere. No, damn that. If you survive Nashville, media. Yeah. You can survive anywhere.
4: It's a little wild, but that's okay. Not for me. It may be for you, but it's not for me. Coming up, Mike Keith joins us. We'll talk Vols with him next.
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1: East Nashville, Ellington Parkway southbound. There's an accident before Hart Lane. Move to the right shoulder. Rural Hill, 24 Westman at Bell Road. We've got a crash on the shoulder. And Hermitage, Lebanon Pike, an accident near Jacksonian Drive. Emergency crews on the scene. I'm Christy O'Brien.
2: 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Alongside Ramona Foster, I'm Will Bowling. Grateful to have Mike Keith previewing Tennessee and Arkansas this weekend. You'll hear it right here, courtesy of the Vol Network on The Zone. Mike, good morning. How are you?
3: Good morning, gentlemen. Good to be with you.
4: Same.
2: Great to have you. What impressed you most, Mike, about George McIntyre and the job he did in relief of Faison Brandon Saturday against Auburn?
3: Well, I mean, what jumps out right away is the fact he comes in the ball game, and Tennessee has just had a bad break. DeJuan Morris put his knee down at the 2.5-yard line. And so instead of, you know, being able to start up around the 20, you're starting at the 2.5-yard line. You come in the game right there, and if you go 3 and out, you're punting from your end zone, and Auburn, I think, is going to end up with at least a field goal and maybe a touchdown because they're going to play on a short field to end the half. And you're down 10-3 or 14-3 at the half, and it's a different game. Instead, he very calmly leads the team to first downs. Yes, they don't get the ball clocked and they don't get a field goal try, and we can talk about time management and all that. But in reality, the 60-plus yards they gained and taking the rest of the time off the first half clock turned out to be a game changer because both teams went into halftime still seeking really the momentum in the game. In other words, the game was going to be won in the second half. And Tennessee won the second half and won the ball game. So I think that calmness and that poise and the fact that he went 5 of 5 on that drive and showed Auburn that they were going to have to cover the pass, I think suddenly opened things up for a lot of things in the second half, in particular the run game and DeShawn Bishop. He can do more than that. I've seen George. You know, I know what he's capable of. He can really throw it. He throws a good ball. The throw he made to Mike Matthews for the 41-yard gain was a really nice throw. The throw he made to Desan Brame that, unfortunately for Tennessee, Brame didn't hold after contact was another good throw. That's going to have to be his game. You know, that's what he's going to be about when he's in the football game for Tennessee. But what he did is he came in and met the moment. And that's the biggest thing that George McIntyre needed to do at that point in time to take a step forward, and he absolutely did it. I mean, he won the game as the quarterback, and now he has a victory over Auburn, a big SEC win on his resume. And that's a big deal.
2: It is a big deal. Mike Keith with us. It's incredible, Mike, too, in just today's day and age, how easy it would have been for George McIntyre to not be locked in and not be ready for a moment like this with the transfer portal and with a battle that he, in that original moment, lost to a true freshman who's got years left in college. But it says a lot about George that he's able to come in relief in such a short amount of time and be ready. And Mike, it feels like the story's been consistent. Faison Brandon went and won the job in preseason. That wasn't a knock on George. That was a positive toward Faison. And there are a lot of really good things clearly that George can do. And he's still locked into his opportunity. And now he's got his opportunity.
3: Well, remember this. George McIntyre was preparing to play his senior year at Brentwood Academy when Faison Brandon committed to Tennessee. George had not signed. So if George had any problem with competition, if George had less than 100% belief in himself, because Faison Brandon is a ballyhooed prospect at that moment in time, even then, If George McIntyre doesn't believe in George McIntyre, he could have gone somewhere else. He hadn't signed with Tennessee yet, but he understood it. He came back in August ready to compete. He competed. Okay. It didn't go his way. Didn't mean he was bad. What you said, Will, is 100% true. George played well. George, for the most part, did a really nice job. And I think he's had that belief. The fact that he's kept everything up in meetings and practice and all of that, I don't think it really surprises anybody who knows anything about George McIntyre. The same way that Faizon Brandon stayed engaged in the situation after he was benched. And I think it's really what you tell guys in recruiting, it's what you talk to, and it's what you do in those rooms, in those meeting rooms. Joey Halsley, Josh Heupel with their quarterbacks, there's a level of expectation. So, yeah, I don't think there's a great surprise. Your point is right, because in today's world, a lot of quarterbacks would have been looking for what's next, would have started thinking about something else, would have started letting voices go in their heads about things. George's family's not like that. I mean, we know they're a football family. They get it. But I just think he's got such a great makeup.

0: and Faison both are. Landry Jones, I know, plays a part in that development as well. Just how good of a job has Heupel done with the quarterback position, Mike, over the years to have these guys prepared in a super unique situation? Now, and I think this quarterback, you know, tandem that they have right now is way different than you look at even the Hendon and Joe situation, because these are two young guys. These aren't guys that are waiting their turn. These are guys that will, teams will reach out to them, is what I'm saying. And for Coach to still pour into those guys, man, Heupel knows quarterbacks, Mike.
1: Sure, he does. And he understands the position. I was talking to Aaron Murray yesterday, and he's going to call the game on SEC Network. Mm-hmm. And he's only the SEC's all-time leading passer, so he knows a thing or two about playing college quarterback. And I asked him about what does Heupel have as a head coach to be able to help both of those guys right now, because he played quarterback at a high level. And his answer to that was really great. And essentially, just to paraphrase, he knows the mindset better than anyone. Rather than he'd been a defensive lineman or like Kirby Smart, a defensive back, or a lot of coaches like, you know, Silverfield, offensive line background, all of that. Nothing wrong with that. Just saying, I think that is something that helps the quarterbacks at Tennessee, that you can't show their head coach anything that he hasn't gone through himself. And so in being ready, that's a big deal. And remember, this process started, I mean, Tennessee's quarterback this year was supposed to be Nico Iamaliava. Yeah. He was supposed to, that was the plan. And that got thrown off in a very strange way. And suddenly, you know, they have to bring in Joey Aguilar, and they're figuring, you know, they're piecing things together. And when they made the decision, they said, okay, we're going to go with these two guys, and we're going to figure this out along the way a little bit. But the two most important things for Tennessee football in 2026 is win every single game you can, you know, go 11-1 or 12-1 or 15-1, you know, whatever you can do. Win every single game you can. And the other thing, too, is to come away from this year with your starting quarterback for not only next year, but the year after that, and potentially the year after that. Yeah. Because if you've made this commitment to the young quarterbacks, if you've said, this is what we're going to do, then you've got to come away with one who's an answer that gives you a position where you have a chance to finally return somebody and have quarterback stability, which for NIL purposes too, gives you salary cap stability. I mean, it's a big deal. That's a big thing in this position. I think there are going to be ebbs and flows. I thought this all along with the two guys. I think they can both really play, and we're going to watch that play out. The most important thing to the quarterback situation at Tennessee this week for Heupel and Halsey and Landry Jones and George McIntyre and Faison Brandon and Ryan Staub and everybody else involved is who helps you beat Arkansas. You know, that's the most important thing. We're not thinking about 2028 this weekend. You're not thinking about what may happen in December or January this weekend. It's how do you go beat Arkansas? And that's the challenge.
0: No doubt about it. A solution to that question, Mike, would be Deshaun Bishop. Like, and having been around him and watching him, his testimony, like, it's true that, hey, if you believe, we serve a loving God, but also a firm one. And he took a firm, he took a firm stance last week against Alex Golish, and just how he flipped that switch, Mike, and just said, it got personal to him, and you watched it stay personal, Mike. And I love that for him. I'm sure a guy like George McIntyre going on a road is going to appreciate his ability and mindset as well, what Deshaun Bishop possesses.
1: Somebody told me, I don't know Alex Golish. I think he's a really good coach.
0: Right.
1: I think he's really doing a good job at Auburn. He doesn't have the pieces and parts that he will have, but, man, they played hard, and they were well coached. I think Auburn's going to get there. But – somebody told me, they said, you know, knowing what a competitor Alex Golish is, there's probably almost a part of him that would tip the hat to Bishop saying that because he would admire Bishop's competitiveness. Now, I don't know that, but I think where it came from and what Deshaun Bishop said about being ignored, about being, you know, sort of undersold in the process, about coming in, having to come

0: him as a walk-on. He didn't say it in a hateful way. He didn't say it in a nasty way. It wasn't, you know, the Deshaun Bishop revenge tour, but it was a little, you know? And if you saw him breaking tackles, you kind of got that. So that's okay. You know, that's a human emotion, and that can still fit in with his belief system and be just fine. You know, I think the way he conducts himself all the time is something really special. And it's really special here because not only is he a Tennessee player and he's becoming a decorated Tennessee player, but he's a walk-on and he's from Knoxville. And he went to a Knox County school, Carnes. So he's a lot of a role model for tons of kids in Knox County. And Tennessee doesn't have a lot of, they don't have a lot of guys. They have some, but they, you know, the whole team's not from Knoxville. You know, it never has been. So for him to be that here is something that's just an added special nature, and Tennessee fans in every county can respect him and love him, and should. But I mean, he's a very special individual to this program and really to the athletic department because of the incredible tie-in that he gives them to the local community.
1: Mike, it feels like we'd have to go back a little ways to find a game where the starting quarterback and the starting running back were both Tennesseans for the Vols. Wow. In an SEC game.
0: It would be a long time. Yeah. It would be a long, long time. That's right. You know, I think in investigating it, the last one on a regular basis from Middle Tennessee as a quarterback may be Blue Max, Jim Maxwell from 1971.
1: Wow.
2: Wow.
0: And the running back thing too. I mean, and this has always been a program, and this goes back to General Nealon. General Nealon felt very strongly that he had to recruit what was at that time regionally, mm-hmm. we would know today as nationally. And his connections through the military and then his connections with former players that went into different areas were huge keys to how he got certain players. I was listening to Jim Haslam tell the story, 95-year-old Jim Haslam. It was wonderful to hear. He was from the St. Petersburg, Florida area. How he got to Tennessee, how he just got put on a train and go to Tennessee was because his high school coach played for General Nealon. And so he built out that, you know, he built out that tree, but he also had all the military connections. And so, I mean, Tennessee's always had to recruit nationally. It's, you know, how the state is with it being skinny and long and the distances in between. I mean, where Ramon Foster grew up is a long way from Knoxville, Tennessee.
1: Mm-hmm.
0: So you've got to work those areas, and Tennessee does. And I think the Middle Tennessee connection right now on this football team and potentially what's to come is incredibly exciting. And the in-state is incredibly exciting because the level of TSSAA football has gone up markedly in 20 years.
1: It's amazing.
0: This state is producing so many more ball players. So for Tennessee, that's great. And for other schools, you know, they're going to come in and get some too every once in a while.
2: Every once in a while, Mike. Arkansas like to play in our backyard a little bit, man.
0: Sure.
2: They recruited me and my brother heavy coming out of high school in the Andrews era. With that being said, though, the Houston Nutt era, I guess, is what it was. The challenge of playing in Arkansas, Mike, it's always a hard one. Hadn't done that great there, struggled to win there. What's the challenge for the Vols this weekend on the road?
0: I'm a great admirer of their fan base. And it really came from the time when I saw Tennessee play Arkansas. We were working the game in 1993 in Little Rock, and I got my first Woo Pig Suey. And my reaction to that, you know, as a fan of another school, you kind of scoff at that initially. You're like, you're calling the Hogs. What is that? When you see it in person at their home game, you're like, oh, tip of the cap. Yeah. Man, that's impressive. It's loud and it's impressive. And the 4-year-olds and the 104-year-olds and everybody in between are taking part. I mean, they're calling those hogs now. They have a great fan base. They're knowledgeable. They're passionate. They're tough. They come to win. They expect to win. And they'll show up on Saturday and make it hard on Tennessee. You know, I think Tennessee understands that they're walking into another game that's probably going to be a challenge like Auburn, because Silverfield needs this kind of win. Arkansas needs this kind of win. Their fan base needs this kind of win. And you understand, too, that they have parts on this ball club that are there, that can do it. I mean, they've got guys that can make it happen. The other thing, too, is they want to beat Tennessee very badly. Yeah. And they know Tennessee's had a hard time in Fayetteville. So they're going to make it as tough as they can. But, yeah, having spent time over there for football, for basketball, and for baseball, I have a tremendous respect for Arkansas fans and their passion and their knowledge. If you like college sports, going to any sort of athletic event at Arkansas is worthwhile to see and experience, because, man, they bring it.
1: They absolutely do. And Mike Keith on the Vol Network will bring it this Saturday from Fayetteville.
0: Maybe.
1: Absolutely. Absolutely.
0: I'm doing my best.
1: Tennessee and Arkansas this weekend. You'll hear it here on The Zone. Mike Keith, Thursdays at 8:20 here during the football season. Mike, thank you as always. Appreciate it,
2: Mike.
0: My pleasure.
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3: Kingston Springs, 40 eastbound at the Chief and Davidson County line. Watch for police activity. Delays from Kingston Springs, Ashland City. Brentwood, 65 southbound before Concord Road. Axton blocks the right lane. And Madison, DuPont Avenue, a crash at Delaware Avenue. I'm Christy O'Brien.
4: Wrapping up hour three this morning on Ramon and Will. Coming up, Emory Hunt of CBS Sports will tell us what he's seeing on tape from Cam Ward. Always love catching up with Emory. Does a great job. F-ball game plan on Twitter. You'll get him right here in a half hour. Talk with Jeff Ferris early this morning. Give you some Thursday 3 picks. Mike Keith just joined us. We did lead the show with the sad baseball discussion. That evil one. Sometimes the good guy doesn't win, and last night the good guy did not win in Atlanta, Georgia. Braves had chances. With all the talk about the Braves don't have enough pitching, they did have enough pitching to beat the Dodgers in this series. They didn't hit.
5: It's good early.
4: Five hits in this series from Austin Riley, Drake Baldwin, Matt Olson, and Ronald Acuna Jr. combined. And the big, bad, evil Dodgers are marching on to face the Brewers in the National League Championship Series.
5: That is a good matchup because...
4: It's a heavyweight battle.
5: It is. Because, correct me if I'm wrong, but like the way both of these organizations have kind of built themselves up, even though Brewers have spent some money... But
4: couldn't be more different.
5: It's way different. It is, we're going to play baseball. We're going to develop. We got one of the best farm leagues around when it comes to developing pitchers. Like, they find guy after guy... They find, and I ended up going to their training camp 2 years ago now, where I was out in Arizona spring practice. And that was their whole conversations. We're in-house. We do everything our way. And as much as others want to spend, we'll just develop and keep reloading. They bought into their coach. I mean, you got a good team. You buy into the coach, as I like to say in general. And I want to see how this one unfolds. I'm genuinely interested in this matchup.
4: So the remaining payrolls in baseball of the teams that are still playing, the Tampa Bay Rays swept the Yankees last night. They are 30th in payroll. Mm. I mean, okay, this is 2027. Hold on. 2026. All right, that's better. 28th.
5: Still low.
4: White Sox, 24th. The Brewers are 19th. And then you got the Dodgers all the way up the top, them and the Mets.
5: Far and above. The Mets ought to feel embarrassed by what they've got going on.
4: Oh, they should absolutely feel embarrassed.
5: You can't spend that much and be that bad.
4: Uh-huh. That's
5: right. You know, whether it's injuries, I know the entire spiel that they have going on, but they gotta bring it home at some point in time if you're going to spend that New York money in that New York market with them New York taxes.
4: Mm-hmm.
5: come on.
4: Yep. So the Dodgers' payroll is almost as high as the other four teams left in the playoffs combined. And again, look, like the Mets are a good example. Like, money alone does not win you a title in baseball. That is a lazy argument to say money is the only reason that the Dodgers have gotten to this point. However... Dave Roberts is a lot of words I'm not going to say. Standing to his team yesterday, the pop champagne. We are smarter than everyone. We are better than everyone. Dave, you're richer than everyone.
5: There's a lot of truth in that, though.
4: There is some truth that they're smarter than a lot of teams. They are not smarter than everyone. Getting Tariq Skubal from the Tigers for a bucket of baseballs and some used chewing gum does not make you smarter than everyone.
5: Hey.
4: The Tigers have a hater in me forever. I have no reason to hate the Detroit Tigers. When we go up there for the Titans and Lions this year, I want to go spit on Comerica Park. I really do.
5: Damn.
4: You're going to give Tariq Skubal to them for nothing. Not even entertain offers from anyone else. Just, oh, you want school? Here you go, Dodgers. Because I genuinely believe there are owners out there who want the Dodgers to win another World Series. That way they have more of a platform to get what they want in the CBA agreements, in the CBA discussions. I mean, we're going to be thinking about this next October when we don't have playoff baseball to talk about. Remember this day. Remember this day that the Dodgers marked on an evil one over good.
5: We'll just pick up WNBA or tennis. That's what we'll do.
4: I'm good.
5: I like when he says they're smarter, though. I like that because here's the thing. They have a very veteran and experienced team. That's what he's getting at. Scenarios, how to play it, how to throw it, how to pitch it. Again, we spoke about it earlier. They're pitching. Like, they get in jams and know how to get out of it. They know what they're doing. Like, I admire it. I'm going to be real with you. Like, I've gotten to the point where after I started hating the Patriots dynasty for so long, like, you got to appreciate what it is in those moments, though. When it's hot, man, you'd love to be a part of that and riding that train with them. But playing against them, yeah, the hate component of it is there.
4: So I was thinking about this last night. Is there a more universally hated team in sports right now, not past, right now, than the Los Angeles Dodgers?
5: Right now?
4: I struggle to come up with one.
5: If they were winning again, it'd be the Patriots, but they're not.
4: But they're not. Yeah. No, I mean, who's the most hated team in the NFL by all fan bases?
5: Oh, I was even looking on the college level. Nobody in the NFL right now.
4: I mean, I would maybe say the Eagles are kind of hated.
5: No, everybody's loving where they are currently.
4: I'm not.
5: I mean,
4: I like that they're losing now.
5: It looks like
4: Sirianni's kind of, I don't think he's a very likable figure publicly.
5: It looks like the ship is taking on water.
4: Yeah.
5: In the NFL.
4: I mean, in baseball, there's nobody else as hated as the Dodgers.
6: It's got to be the Patriots just because of their dynasty. Just like when you think of the Patriots, you think of winning and you just kind of despise that.
4: That's probably
6: kind of like Alabama.
4: One.
6: Like you just, people hated Alabama because they just won too much. Stop winning.
4: Were the Warriors this hated?
5: Yeah,
4: in basketball,
5: they started towards the end.
4: I think the Durant Warriors are about on this level when KD joined them.
5: No, yes. After Durant.
4: Yeah.
5: Like, no,
4: yeah.
5: Like.
4: What? When they
5: 3 years into it, like, yeah,
4: when Durant
6: the mega team.
4: Won them a title.
6: That was awful.
5: That started to be hated
4: because I feel like it's interesting what like how certain super teams are loved and other ones are not loved, because I'm not sure people hated the Heat big three ever this much.
5: They did
4: because there's such a love for LeBron. Oh, well,
5: they also got beat by Dallas as well.
4: Sure.
5: So like there was a hiccup in that one.
4: Mm-hmm.
5: So they got knocked down a little bit. The Chiefs were starting to get there, and then it fell down a little bit. And then you start to admire how Pat got there again.
4: I agree.
6: It was more like
4: Kansas City is probably right up
6: TV
4: there.
6: TV exhaustion is like, y'all are just always on TV. Yeah. You're always talked about. You're always loved. You're always praised. Like, stop.
5: I think it's the Patriots still.
4: I mean, I really do respect what the Dodgers have done, in all seriousness. Like, I'm not taking anything away from them. When you piece together, though, all the crap around them, the fact that they're giving guys deferred money until they're 50. The translator stuff with Shohei Ohtani, where I still have a very hard time believing he knew nothing about what was going on. The fraud stuff with the owner, Mark Walter, now, who's in hot water now with some shady stuff he's doing with money. Edwin Diaz is arrested for cockfighting.
5: Oh, he
4: and
5: was?
4: All that stuff. Oh, yeah. No, like they got plenty of stuff. It just feels like they've got more other stuff. And then they've got like the two nicest guys in the sport, and Mookie Betts and Freddie Freeman, who I'd love to cheer for. Nah, not in those colors, man. Not for that fan base. And then their stadium's half empty in a playoff game. What are we like? What a soulless, evil organization. Soulless, evil organization.
5: I admire it.
4: With a guy that I love so much in Freddie Freeman. Not this week. Go Brewers. Go Brew Crew.
5: Got you going.
4: Yeah, they do have me going. You know why? Because baseball is the thing that it's probably the sport I've watched the most in my life.
5: Yeah.
4: And they are the main catalyst for why we're not going to have it next year. And I know it's not just them. Don't come at me again. I have plenty of people already coming after me. Like, I don't care. Say whatever you want to. I don't care. I'm right. The Dodgers are the biggest reason why we are not going to have baseball next year. So, yeah, that's why I got a little. It's not even that they beat the Braves. I didn't expect to win this series. I just wanted to beat the Phillies. This Braves team didn't deserve to go any further.
5: What do you say about the, well, every ownership can spend money and choose not to?
4: They can't.
5: They can't.
4: That's absolutely not true. That is completely false. the net worth and value of that ownership group, they are playing a different game than the vast majority. Now, could more owners spend more money? Absolutely. Capital Media could spend more on the Braves if they really wanted to. Yeah. I would love for the Braves to spend like the Dodgers. But no, not every owner. That is also an oversimplification on the other side.
7: They're collective 615-737-1045.
4: Yeah, they are a juggernaut. Juggernaut. Commenter says, I'm coming after you, Will. Okay. See you outside the station, I guess. I don't know what that's.
7: I don't do that.
4: Yeah, I'm good.
7: Don't do that.
4: No, I don't mean it like that. I'm just being like, what do you mean you're coming after me? Like, what do you...
7: Oh, I was about to say, we practice the first, second.
4: No, don't show up at the station and try to find me. It's not going to go well for anybody.
7: Just saying.
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1: Kingston Springs, 40 eastbound at the Cheatham Davidson County line. Watch for police activity. Delays from Kingston Springs, Ashland City. Brentwood, 65 southbound before Concord Road. Axton blocks the right lane. And Madison, DuPont Avenue, a crash at Delaware Avenue. I'm Christy O'Brien.
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4: Good morning, live from the Circus Sports at the Mint Kentucky Down Studio. I'm Justin Hawkins. In Titans news yesterday, cornerback Joshua Williams was designated to return off of injured reserve and has his 21-day return to play window open. Titans safety Imani Hooker is in concussion protocol after reporting symptoms yesterday and did not practice yesterday. MLB playoffs, the NLCS is set. The Dodgers and Brewers will take on each other for the second straight year. The Dodgers took their series against the Braves 3-1, and the Brewers took their series against the Padres 3-1 as well. The ALCS is halfway set as the Rays completed their 3-0 sweep over the Yankees last night. Now await the winner of the White Sox or Guardians. They have game four tonight at 7 o'clock. The White Sox lead that series 2-1. Tonight, the Nashville Predators' Eastern Conference Canadian road trip continues tonight in Montreal as they face off against the Canadiens. Puck drop is at 6 for that. And in the NFL, Week 5 kicks off tonight as the 2-2 Cowboys host the 0-4 Buccaneers at 7:15 on Prime for Thursday Night Football. And, of course, you can hear Westwood One's call right here on 104.5 The Zone. 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
6: Lights out and away we go!
7: Away we go into our number four of the program. Glad you're here, even if you're a Dodgers fan and you're tired of me whining. It's all right, I get one day to whine.
8: Whining.
7: Ramon Foster, Will Bolick, Justin Hawkins. I know it's whining. It's okay. I'll get over it. Just have to find other things to watch next October. It's fine. Coming up in 15 minutes, Emory Hutt of CBS Sports joins us. We will ask him what he thinks about Cam Ward so far into this season. As someone who was very much pro Cam Ward in the NFL draft process, a process he is very informed and educated on, Ramon. He is as good as it gets breaking down the film on things.
8: No doubt. Get you some football people, man, that have been watching the development and the pre-draft of him. I'm interested to see what he's thought to this point, what this offense can do for Cam and how they're somewhat catering or not catering to what Cam's strengths are. Emory's as fair as it gets when it comes to that breakdown, too, man. Real good job of that.
7: He is fantastic. He's going to join us here coming up at 9:20. Robert Saleh had a really good press conference yesterday, especially if you love just defenses and X's and O's and kind of the deeper dive kinds of things from people and coaches like him. Robert Saleh talking about, and I love this question. I cannot remember who asked it. I think it might have been Terry McCormick who asked it. Saying, what do you have for your defense?
9: So, you know, when I look at defense, there's only two ways to play defense. You either manufacture coverage or you manufacture coverage and have an elite four-man rush, or you manufacture pressure and have elite coverage in the back end. And it's one of the two. And when you play elite quarterbacks, and it's tried and true, the best way to beat an elite quarterback, the Tom Brady's of the world, and if you look through the history of time, it's with a four-man pass rush. And I've always looked at defense in a very simple very simply, that when you look at first and second down defense, that's your interior D-line, your linebackers, your safeties. When you look at third down, 2 minute, got to get off the field, those are your edge rushers and your corners. And all of them are necessary, but at the same time, it just depends. You got to utilize what you have. You know, if you feel like you have elite corners, then that's where you become Rex Ryan, and you're just blitzing, and you're leaning on those coverage guys, and you're manufacturing pressure from every which way a quarterback can see. But if you have great elite pass rushers like we had when we were in San Francisco or back in the New York Giants days when they beat Tom Brady, then you rush forward and you just let your back seven, you manipulate your zones, and you play that way.
7: Super interesting. the whole press conference, more than just that. It's on the Titans press conference YouTube if you want to go watch that whole thing back. But he was in his bag yesterday, Ramon.
8: You know how rare that is? The answers he's given.
7: Especially mid-season.
8: The breakdown of what it is. I think it honestly shows you just where he is mentally as far as like giving answers as to why the losing has happened, why the mistakes on the defense have happened. And honestly, I don't want to say buying time, but giving himself the opportunity to explain to the people that cover him on a day-to-day basis and to the fans that watch this product on the field, look for answers. These are the answers. What he's not saying, in my opinion, is the rush isn't as good as it was in San Francisco. You're not at a spot in which you have an elite secondary as well. This is a buildup of what this team can progressively be if you just give me a little time. That's what I'm getting out of it. And while all of this happens, and maybe we'll have some good moments to come out of it, here's your answers. Here's what you've been looking for. I thought it was, and I said it earlier, I think it's too much information. It's a matter of how you ingest it as a listener or believer or non-believer of Robert Saleh, see if he gets this thing turned around. That to me is, I thought, the most fascinating part. Other than the game plan of what he's calling against certain situations, situational ball, the breakdown of what this defense is was given. So now we know what to look for moving forward on Sundays. Right now, C.J. Stroud is throwing the ball really well. In order to beat the Houston Texans and C.J. Stroud, you're going to have to find a way on the back end to trick him. And I do mean trick him with coverages because he said it. You manipulate the coverages when I think right now this defensive front four is better than what you possess on the back end of this defense. If Jeffrey Simmons has been double teamed, the challenge that was issued on Monday from Coach Saleh was somebody's got to find a way to get free when Jeff's been double teamed. Those guys got to step up because right now the secondary is still learning, still growing. Even the linebackers are in positions that they're still growing and understanding this defensive structure and demand.
7: Mm-hmm. Definitely. And I think there is proof of concept that once that system does take, Robert Saleh will have a good defense. Not just good, potentially elite defense. I don't know when that's going to happen. It may not happen this year. But if there is one thing I know about the Robert Saleh-led Titans, it's that they are going to eventually, whether it's getting new guys or having these guys learn it better, and probably really a mixture of both, they're going to eventually have a really good defense here. All of my questions about this team and football organization moving forward start at quarterback and start at Robert Saleh's ability to simultaneously manage that defense and set up his offense for success, in part with some of the decisions he makes, when to kick, when to go, when to listen to the analytics, when to not. Like, the game management side of it is where I have the biggest questions about Robert Saleh, and also continuously finding the right offensive coordinators to match with your quarterback.
8: That's all I was just about to go say. It's the other side as well, the complementary football component. Like, you can make mistakes defensively and learn and teach and grow from them if the offense is also doing his side of it. A special team isn't turning the ball over.
7: Right. There's only so good your defense can be when the offense is giving you very little.
8: Because, again, you look at a Baltimore team last week, or even go to the friggin' Eagles game, right? Or the Giants game. Defense holds up its end of the bargain. But it's hard for them to regroup, continue to make plays, put pressure on the opposing team when the offense gets a three and out. Get a three and out. Or you get a kick return because the defense finally folded and you let somebody score and then the ball is turned over. Or offensively, there's, or special teams wise, there's another penalty wheel that takes you from the 28 to the 18 or from the 18 yard line down to the 8, you know, inside of the 10. That's a long way for an offense that's sputtering and trying to find answers itself.
7: It is. I said before the season, my hope and expectation for this defense in year one was to immediately be around league average.
8: Mm-hmm.
7: So far, so good. And I think the offense is going to get better and help. But right now, you know where they rank in scoring defense and total defense?
8: 16th.
7: This is the number 9 scoring defense in the league and the number 15 total defense in the league. Yes, I know they've played Jameis Winston and Tyler Huntley. I get that. It's early. But considering the amount of parts that you've moved in and out and have changed, Robert Saleh was asked yesterday, is there a feeling of needing to get over the hump considering this team's lost 10 in a row in the AFC South? And he was like, well, most of this team wasn't here for that. Like, I mean, I appreciate that for the players who were here. Like, I know they want to end that and take that personally, but also, like, most of us haven't really been a part of that, players included.
8: You remember when I brought that up Monday? It was just like, well, we don't know what, well, it might have been last week. We don't know what Coach Silas' timeline is on what he sold the front office on.
7: His timeline that a lot of players started in July.
8: In July.
7: Or April. March. February. How many spring months can I name? Emory Hunt joins us coming up next at F-Ball Game Plan on Twitter. CBS Sports analyst talks us through what he's seeing from Cam Ward and the Titans after this.
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0: YBH. Ramona Willa, 104.5 The Zone, hour four in studio this morning from the heart of the Music City. Glad you are with us, Ramon Foster and Will Bowling. Pleased to have Emery Hunt back on the show at F-Ball Game Plan, where you get him on Twitter talking about football at CBS Sports and kind of everywhere. Emery, you are everywhere, man. Appreciate you giving us a couple minutes this morning. How are you?
1: Now, I appreciate y'all bringing me back on the show, man.
0: Yes, sir. Absolutely. Absolutely. You always make us smarter, and I feel like we got to be smarter about Cam Ward. Let's start there, Emery. As you know, a hot topic as any quarterback is in any level of this sport. What are you seeing on film this season from Cam Ward? Where do you assess the biggest positives and the biggest negatives at this point of his second season?
1: Biggest positives that he's taking less sacks. I want to say this last year he was averaging about 3 sacks a game. And some of that could be offensive line, some of that could be him. But this year is about 1.5 sacks a game, maybe. So he's getting rid of the football quicker. His yards per attempt has ticked up a bit. And a lot of that is dependent on scheme and who's getting open quicker. But he's getting rid of the football. I think he's making solid decisions with the football. He's playing more on time, in my opinion, and less off script. But that's what makes Cam Ward special, because he could do both. And, you know, the run game is still sort of working itself out. I feel like the balance has to be there. Right now they're averaging about, 17 runs a game, juxtaposed to nearly 30 passes a game. So if they can get that down to maybe 24 to 25 split, I think we'll see a much more efficient Cam Ward, but the playmaking ability is still there. He still has that wow factor. We've seen that, you know, against the Eagles. We saw it last week against Baltimore, fighting to bring his team back. And we saw it on that last drive against the New York Giants up until the last throw. So there are things that you could see on film and say Cam Ward is still exactly who they need him to be, who they want him to be. They just have to get consistently get better around him. So I'm not worried about Cam Ward at all.
0: Emery Hunt, CBS Sports, our guest. It feels like footwork is such a big topic of conversation for Cam, and he's got so much arm talent. He can live sometimes with stepping one way and throwing the other, and his arm can get away with it. Other times, the throw is a little bit off, and the ball placement isn't where you need it to be. How fixable, Emery, is that in your opinion?
1: Very much fixable. It's just about focusing on hitting the layups. A lot of times, even just to use another basketball reference, guys get enamored with 3-ball because it gets you 3 points. The crowd loves the 3-ball, just like with baseball. You remember the old commercial, chicks dig the long ball, right?
0: Right.
1: You know, so, yeah, but can you hit singles? Can you get on base? Can you hit the layups? And I think that's where Cam can really elevate his game, because as a former running back, we were always taught, don't worry about the, you know, the 2-yard gains, the 3-yard gains. Take those, because the home run will happen. And eventually you're going to pop one. And so for a quarterback, it's the same thing. Sometimes when you check it down, just make sure you give the receiver or running back a catchable ball to where he can get something after the catch. And next thing you know, they'll start cheating up a little bit to get to cover those short layups. And now you're able to show your arm talent and hit those deep shots down the field on time with good footwork, good base, and all the accuracy that you need. So, yeah, that's another area where, you know, Cam really can elevate his game, but that comes with time on task and not having to be the hero. A lot of times when you can, you think you should, but oftentimes it's like, even though I can, I probably shouldn't. I should wait. We used to say that with Barry Sanders, you know, but Barry Sanders was different in the sense that, yeah, he took a lot of losses, but man, when he hit the home run, boy. So for Cam, it's about just realizing not every play is you know, kind of forcing you to be Superman or hit the home run.
2: Joined by Emery Hunt this morning, CBS NFL and college football analyst and draft expert as well. Emery, when you look at Cam's start last year and have a new head coach this year, new offense and Brian Daboll as well, and your history of watching these new, what I would call them, young quarterbacks develop, how much time do you need in resetting a guy like Cam that has some mechanics issues, footwork issues, and also ingesting a new offense? Because the number one overall pick, right, there's an expectation, at least from a fan's perspective. How do you think they're handling that and developing his footwork, eyes, shoulders, and delivery of the football?
1: Well, folks don't have patience nowadays, number one. Because if you look at Cam's trajectory from Incarnate Word to Washington State to Miami to two now different coaches in the NFL, change has been a constant for him. And so he's been able to elevate his status as the number one overall pick despite all of the chaos around him. So we really haven't seen him in a stable situation, to be honest. And hopefully this could be the first time in his career we could have the same offensive coordinator, play caller situation for at least 3 years, because that's something we haven't seen. So he hasn't really had the opportunity to sit down, develop, and do his thing. Yeah, you kind of say from Incarnate Word to Washington State, there was some continuity there, but that's just him and how he plays. You have to live with that. The same thing with Josh Allen, man. Josh Allen doesn't do things theoretically how you draw it up, but that's what makes him him. And I feel like for Cam Ward, we wouldn't be having these conversations if he didn't have that pass at the end of the game against the New York Giants, or if they were able to, you know, hold defensively against Philadelphia. Then people's perspective would be and perception would be, oh, wow, look, Cam's taking off. He's playing the same way. They're just not winning these games. And I think that's the difference. So with he's a young cat, you know, he's 24. Timing is everything. And I feel like if they have a little bit more patience, we're in an era now where there's loud mics. And, you know, you're either great or stink. There's no in between. We know football is a perfect shades of gray, but everyone wants to be black and white on opposite ends. And it's due to the fact that we can't have nuance because it's not popular. Everybody wants to say Cam is the greatest or Cam is the worst. And we don't have that nuance that's required when speaking about football.
2: How important is it for him to continue to feed Carnell Tate in this offense as far as their ability to grow? And does it do much also for this offense if Carnell Tate is the guy that he chooses to make his primary?
1: That's a great question, because Tate is also getting his fair share of heat unnecessarily, right? So, oh, wow, you drafted him this high. He better be Randy Moss. It's like, damn. So now Cam feels like I got to force, and Daboll and those guys have to feel like we got to force the ball to him. But you have good Wandell Robinson. You have good Gunnar Helm. You have good options. But they're feeding the ball to Tate, try to get him going. But just like I talked about with Cam about the layups, sometimes if you kind of work everybody in, your star talented first round pick will get those opportunities to wow and splash. And, you know, I've said this during the draft cycle, Tate is a quiet one. He's not the loud number one. He's played across from a loud number one, but he's been thrust into having to be the guy for the first time in his receiving career, outside of high school, obviously, but first time, you know, in big boy football. And so I like that they're trying to get him involved. I wish they would kind of divvy up the targets to everybody else, because you do have some mismatch opportunities with backs on the perimeter in the screen game with guys like Gunnar Helm. Wandell Robinson, we know, is a first down merchant. And so Carnell Tate's time is going to come. But again, this is why the loud mics and the, you know, the boom of fan centric, you know, content has forced everybody to focus on the wrong things in terms of, man, this guy is, he, you know, he's not what we thought he's going to. And so I'm glad that, you know, Cam is the guy he is to block out all the noise, because he's kind of helping, you know, Carnell Tate adjust to this life in the NFL as well, too.
2: Emory, I'm not sure if you saw me nod my head when you mentioned the part about opening up the offense and just more

0: it as it being that, or do you see it as Dable taking it one step at a time and saying, screw your timeline on what you want to see from Cam. This is what Cam needs to be a better quarterback.
1: I think what happens is when you have a guy like Cam that's, you know, aggressive, that I like to say works touchdown to check down, he's a big game hunter. And so for a lot of times, what's going to have to happen is, I love drawing parallels to different eras of football. So let's say, for instance, and if you're running a triple option offense and you're saying you have the dive, you have the keep, you have the pitch, sometimes you just say, hey, this is an automatic give here, or this is an automatic keep or an automatic pitch. So if you use that reference to the passing game here, it's like, hey, today or this play, go to Gunnar Helm. We schemed this up so he can be open. This is your primary. This is your only target. If it's not Gunnar Helm, throw it away. Or scramble and get positive yards to keep us ahead of the sticks. You may have to do that before you open up the entire field to where you can say, okay, the open guy gets the football. So therefore, you're getting guys targets. Now, Brian Daboll is a great offensive coordinator. He may be doing that already. So within the game plan, like, okay, we have our first 15. We have our game plan. We're going to, you know, let the quarterback, you know, decide where to go. But on this particular play, we want Gunnar Helm to get the ball. We want Pollard to get the ball in the flat. We want, you know, Bellinger to get the ball here on a little short leak route. We want Tate to go. This is our deep shot to Tate. You know what I'm saying? Even though another guy may be clear and open, we call the deep shot specifically to Tate. So you may get all of that in the midst of the game plan. So it could be going on, but that's exactly what I would do to make sure everyone gets a cookie, everyone gets a touch by designating automatic this play, this player, this situation, we going.
2: Emory Hunt, CBS Sports, our guest this morning at F-Ball Game Plan, where you get him on Twitter. Emory, when you look at Robert Saleh and his defense, he gave a dissertation on his match zone defense and the intricacies of it yesterday, speaking to our local media here. And he is really confident that by the end of this season, this defense is going to get it and not have as many blown coverages and mental errors that maybe you're seeing through 4 weeks. How confident are you in Robert Saleh long-term getting this defense up to speed and looking like a Robert Saleh defense we've seen in New York and San Francisco?
1: I'm confident. And here's the thing about, you know, playing match zone coverage and any type of, you know, coverage that forces you to communicate. You have to communicate. In fact, you have to over-communicate. There's no limit on how much you could talk pre-snap or even during the play defensively. Keep communicating. So therefore, guys understand where to go. You have to really communicate like that. And again, drawing another comparison, basketball, when you're trying to call switches, you have to be loud. You have to communicate. And if you don't do that and you leave it up to guys assuming that they know what was going on or know who they're supposed to pick up, that's when you leave, you know, both defensive backs staring at each other, arguing while the guy is running deep for a touchdown. So you have to be able to communicate, and that comes with time on task, and that comes with guys playing together and understanding, okay, when we see this, this is what we're going to do. And if even though we understand that going into practice, going into the game, when we get out there in the game, we're going to continue to say, this is what we're going to do, this is how we're going to communicate, and you have to do that because otherwise, if it was straight man defense, cool. Guys understand their athleticism, they understand their athletic ability, they know what to do. That's, you know, cut and dry. But in terms of like the type of zone coverage where you want to pass guys off and, you know what I'm saying, pick up guys that's coming into your area, you really have to communicate. And that comes with, you know, the consistency of the personnel back there and guys having time on task. On top of the fact, you got to play in good weather too. Because that's been an issue for them against the Giants and also against Baltimore. So good weather helps that. Guys won't be slipping around, but you really it's about over-communicating on the back end.
2: Well, Emory, there's another coach bringing his defense into town this weekend in the Houston Texans, a Robert Saleh protege in a lot of ways, who has some similarities in the defense he's running, but maybe not the start Texans fans expected, certainly that we expected for them defensively. How do you explain what we're seeing from Houston defensively right now, Emory, when you have that front four, you have the pass rush, yet the Texans are near the bottom of the league in press man rate this year? It feels like they have the corners to get up on receivers. Why do you think they're not choosing to live that way?
1: The problem is third down defense, I feel like they can't get off the field. Their offense is doing a solid.

0: job. And when you're trying to play complimentary football, you're expecting a defense with all of that talent to really give you so many more possessions to where you can close out opponents. But the problem is, case in point, the Dallas game. Offense did a great job driving them down the field, looked to be the game-winning touchdown, and then Dallas comes right back down the field. Chunk plays over the middle of the field. We talked about communication issues. I feel like there's a little bit vulnerability at the inside linebacker positions for the Texans in the passing game. So they're finding opportunities there, and they're just generating chunk play after chunk play. And a lot of times, if you're trying to play press man on the outside, that means you're also trusting your backers to play man coverage on, you know, interior guys or backs. And that's also where they're losing the battle. So they have to kind of play a little bit zone. They have to kind of play a little bit off and read and react as opposed to going out there and being aggressive. So it's a combination of things. But, man, when you watch the Texans, you're saying, like, man, this team is 0-4, but they don't feel like 0-4. But you are what your record says you are. But I feel like they're closer to being 4-0 than they are to 0-4. So it could easily turn around drastically. And it could start this weekend versus Tennessee. That's why this is such a monumental game in the division, but also in the AFC.
1: No doubt. When you look at both of these quarterbacks, C.J. Stroud and Cam at this point, man, C.J. seems to be having a good year, but even still, they're 0-4 as well. Emery, what I'm getting at is just never know what these teams do with these quarterbacks and what is the right method. So I want to ask you, what is the right method as far as putting a rookie quarterback out there for your franchise? As we're watching Fernando Mendoza sit for a little bit, we're looking at two guys, and Michael Penix Jr. seems to have turned the corner. I know Bijan helps with that as well, but I guess the best case study would almost be Bryce Young, and I keep bringing him up because he was one of those, hey, bench him type of guys, and we've had some of our fan base kind of bring that up as we do the show on a daily basis. What's the best pathway into getting the most out of these guys before you got to make that fifth-year decision on that contract?
0: Firstly, you got to get the same PR team that Justin Herbert has, because he has skated throughout this whole process with no blemish. Like, he could play awful and people still run out there in front of the streetcar and jump in front of the bullet for him, right? That's the one that deserves all this criticism. But a guy like C.J. Stroud, here's the thing. People that hated C.J. Stroud, Bryce Young, Cam Ward pre-draft, and them having that success early, they had to backtrack. And so when they started to struggle, they just confirmed their priors. They already didn't like those guys, right? Because remember, C.J. Stroud had the whole S2 test or whatever the, you know what I'm saying? Like, and then he went out there and balled out. Then he was like, oh, man, like, he actually might be good. So I got to slowly tap dance and backpedal, you know what I'm saying, and get back. So now they got to, you know what I'm saying, now they got to go out there in front, like, oh, he can't play. But that was me on my soapbox. But to answer your question, what happens, it does take a team. It takes balance. And also, it is also funny how they pick and choose when quarterback win and loss is a stat. Because the quarterbacks they like, it's not a stat. It's a team stat. But quarterbacks they don't like, he's 3-14. Like, so that's, they always play both sides of the fence. It's about the run game. You gotta have balance. You gotta have, you know, the ability to block out the noise. Cause you see, you touched on Michael Penix, right?
1: Mm-hmm.
0: Penix coming in the game actually helps Bijan, because now you have the threat of the deep ball, which makes life easier for Bijan. Then you look at a guy like Shedeur Sanders, who came into the game, and all of a sudden the offense just looked significantly better, even though he's out there with a World League roster, right? So look at Deshaun Watson now, sort of healthy and playing complimentary football, even though he's not pushing the ball deep down the field. His legs is giving him the benefit of having that success late in games. And so there's many different ways to go about it. And when you look at someone like Cam Ward and how he plays, I feel like they need to find a way to have that balance to run the football, to give him those opportunities to hit those deep shots that he wants to hit throughout the course of the game. Who's to say Mendoza can't do exactly the same thing Kirk Cousins is doing out there, including being a little bit more of an athlete, because he can run. That adds another element. So I do feel like it does take a roster. And with Bryce Young's ability to play like a true drive and dish point guard, like, he puts so much pressure on you with how he plays. He's attacking the line of scrimmage. Mm-hmm. You come up, and then he's quickly hitting the ball deep down the field or over your head. So it's the confidence those guys have when they're making plays. And we all know this. Success is contagious. And the more you have success, the more you want to go out there and chase it. And I think that's going to come for these guys that's struggling right now, but it does take a team.
2: Emory Hunt, our guest this morning here on Ramon and Will. Always great breakdown. Always makes us smarter every time we talk ball with him. CBS Sports and all over the place at F-Ball Game Plan. Emory, thank you as always. Appreciate you.
0: Appreciate y'all. Thanks for having me.
1: Appreciate it, Emory.
2: Yes, sir. Emory Hunt, our guest this morning here on the show. Gave us some things to think about.
1: He did.
2: That we'll react to coming up next.
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0: Wrapping up the show, Ramon and Will. Fun morning. Appreciate Emery Hunt, Mike Keith, and Jeff Ferris for stopping by. Hit the podcast feed if you missed it. If you're up in Clarksville and want to hear some Govs football talk. Well, Jeff Ferris was on at 6:20. Mike Keith an hour ago. Emery Hunt just a few minutes ago. Emery had some good things to say, Ramon.
1: He did, man. Absolutely. His idea of mentioning, like, young quarterbacks need a good team. All I would say is, like, man, legitimately, like, buckle up. Because the rebuild, yeah, I'm calling it still, as you still hadn't gotten up as far as you want it to be. Takes years. Draft classes.
0: Remember when we would argue as a market and as a station, are the Titans rebuilding or are they not rebuilding? Honestly, I remember that the first year we did the show together in 22. Yeah. It was like, is this a rebuild or is it not a rebuild? 615-73.
1: I do remember that.
0: It's very much a rebuild right now.
1: Yeah.
0: Now the question becomes, how long are they going to have to rebuild in order to be competitive? And I don't have the answer to that.
1: I don't either.
0: Let's go back to the phones. Odell is in Columbia. Apparently with some positivity. What's up, Odell?
2: Wow, Odell.
3: Hello, guys. I greatly enjoy the show all the time.
0: Thank you.
3: And I just want to thank you all for a fun morning, a fun, positive morning, where it's like, for instance, when the team needs us to cheer, we're showing that we have confidence in them. I believe if you all would continue to do your show the way you did it this morning, the players will hear it, and it will be like cheering for them, more positive than negative. And it creates more confident surrounding, period. And you guys are doing that this morning. And I just greatly appreciate it, because if the team hears that from the commentators more often than not, it gives them a little bit more confidence, just like when they need us to cheer for them when they're tired. They'll forget that they're tired. They'll forget that they're weary. They will forget that they have lost the last game, and so on and so on. Thank you for your time.
1: Appreciate you, Mr. Odell. Thank you.
0: Appreciate
3: love to hear any, if you would share any thoughts you have on that.
0: Thank you, Odell. Appreciate the call.
1: Mr. Odell, I will tell you, turn your radio off at 10 o'clock.
0: I don't think the players are listening to us, respectfully, but I mean.
1: Nah.
0: And I, like, we're not trying to also be overly positive. We're also not going to be overly negative. Like, when it's good, it's good. When it's bad, it's bad. Unfortunately, there's more bad than good right now. I feel like where we're going to draw the line is we're not going to crush Cam for a joke that he made before his press conference. Like, that's probably where we are maybe not going to be overly negative. Or, I don't know, man. I just want to talk about football. Like, that's just, that's kind of where we're at. Like, I'd love to just talk about ball. Even when it's bad. Cam Ward needs to play better. Cam Ward's footwork is not good this year. Like, all these things are also true. But, like, that's ball. I'm good with talking about all that stuff. Like, it's not always positive.
1: Nah. I want the drama.
0: No, you don't.
1: Put me in it even more. I want more of it, man. I need it. By the way, too, like, I personally didn't have a take or conversation on the firings that happened last night too. Like, I don't even know why it's important. I don't dive that deep into it too. I think the Titans made some front office moves last night or yesterday. I didn't know if we were going to talk about it, but it didn't move me.
0: Yeah. I don't really have any comment on it or any thoughts. I mean, our jobs over there are getting ready for a game on Sunday and I don't really have time for much else, to be honest with you right now. I mean, respectfully, like, you wish those people all the best. Yeah. And we're not in those meetings, we're not in that building to be in those conversations, so yeah. I'm not going to pretend to be an expert on something I'm not an expert on just to give you some kind of take. I don't really have any thoughts either. So
1: me either, man. I just thought it was hilarious. People are having a strong opinion about it. I didn't know it was that serious.
0: Yeah, I don't know. I'm going to stay in my lane over here and do my job, and everybody can do theirs the way they want to.
4: I think the most interesting part of it was the person behind the rebrand of the whole team now was gone. I think that was the biggest part of it.
1: Was it?
0: Yeah, I don't know. Yeah. I don't know the story there. Honestly, I truly don't. So,
2: when did head coach talk again Friday?
0: Mm-hmm.
2: Well, does he have that? We'll
0: coordinators talk today. Yeah, it's kind of different though. I don't know. So, I'm gonna stay out of that. But the Buck Rising Show is next. So, never know what's gonna happen there. I don't know. Nobody's throwing jabs. If I got a shot to take at somebody personally, I'm gonna do what I did Monday and take it with a name.
2: I throw a jab.
0: Otherwise, I'm not throwing like it. All this stuff like Will's throwing jab. That no.
2: So what if I did?
0: If I'm thinking of one person when I take a jab, I'm gonna say their name, like I did when I talk about Buck's terrible tweets during the Titans game about Derrick Henry on Sunday. That I'll do in. I'll tell them right now.
2: Small bucks, man.
0: Anyway, we'll talk to you tomorrow morning. It'll be a fun Friday here on 104.5 The Zone.
2: Yes, it will. 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
2: 10:01, good morning from the Circus Sports at the Mint Kentucky Down Studio. I'm Lucas Panzeca. Five Titans players did not practice yesterday. John Franklin Myers, Marcus Harris, Amani Hooker, Tony Pollard, and Jeffrey Simmons showed up as DNPs. On the injury report, the Titans will host the Texans on Sunday. Tonight, on Thursday Night Football, the Cowboys host the winless Tampa Bay Buccaneers. Rookie Jalen Daniels expected to start at quarterback for Tampa in place of the injured Baker Mayfield. Kickoff at 7:15. You can hear the Westwood One coverage right here on The Zone. The Atlanta Braves were eliminated from the MLB postseason with a 4-1 loss to the Dodgers in Game 4 of the NLDS. The Dodgers will move on to face the Brewers in the Championship Series. The Predators continue their Canadian road trip tonight, facing the Montreal Canadiens with puck drop at 6. 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
5: All right. So after yesterday, the first day of practice of the week 5 work week for the Titans, where Robert Saleh spoke to the media and gave really good answers to really good questions about defensive football, about trends in the NFL. And Cam Ward got up to the podium and gave a really good press conference responding to criticisms of his post-game moment from Sunday night, this past Sunday night against the Ravens, and handled it in stride and said everything that you'd want him to say and is going about it completely unbothered, which is exactly the kind of thing that reinforces why you would bet on that guy, because he's mentally tough enough to handle all of this nonsense. That was what the show was going to start with today. And we will still talk about those things, because those things are actually important. But what I have instead is the Titans last night, or maybe yesterday afternoon, because I know there were meetings about it all day long yesterday, and that this wasn't something that just happened yesterday. But Jared Stillman puts out a report. Jared Stillman, of all people. You might say, why do I know that name? It's because he's the person that got his credentials revoked by the organization not that long ago. So somebody leaks this internally from the Titans organization to Jared Stillman. The Titans are having a restructure of their management team. Let's stop there for a second. We just did this. We do it every year. We get emails and press conferences and statements about Titans restructuring their management team. But okay, that's where we start. Vice presidents Adam Neuse, Aaron Schwartz, Charles Jensen are all out. Schwartz was the head of the Titans' latest rebrand. So everything that you just got sold for an offseason, an entire redesign of your franchise, about, what are we, 6 months from when this building is scheduled to open, whether the Titans' new stadium opens on time or not, we'll see. But February 2027 is when the building is supposed to open. So all of the different things that you've just spent years laying the groundwork for and selling this offseason, all of a sudden in week 5 when you're 0-4, somebody's got to get fired. So the person who not entirely handled the rebrand, because of course this one person was not in complete control of it, but somebody who was largely overseeing it, who just gave an interview to the Tennessean about all the different details that went into the rebrand that the Titans greenlighted, just got fired. Now it goes on, the reporting of Stillman, to say different administrative people moving into different administrative roles. And let me start here. I know if you're a Titans fan, if you're a football fan, you don't care about administrative stuff. You don't care about the bureaucratic stuff. You want to know, hey, why can't my team win football games? Will my team win a football game? What's going on with the quarterback? Is he making good progress? Is the offense meshing with him the way that it needs to? Is Robert Saleh actually a defensive mastermind and this scheme just takes a little longer to pick up? All of those things are actually important. The people that come and go on the business side of the organization are not, except if you want to know why bad teams stay bad. because the person who fired them, Burke Nyhill, team president and CEO, is the one constant here. The one constant. Everybody else is in jeopardy. Everybody else can get got, except for the person who's overseen since 2024, since the real changes started, since Derrick Henry left and Mike Vrabel left and Kevin Byard got traded and Ryan Tannehill left in free agency, and since Burke Nyhill took on this role in 2020 as Titans president and CEO, this has been one of the worst organizations in sport, in their sport specifically. Since 2020, they have the fifth worst winning percentage in football. Since 2024, they have the worst winning percentage in football. Erratic decisions from the top, from somebody who is empowered, in their own words, to speak on behalf of ownership. If you want to see why things go wrong from a trickle-down effect, just keep looking up. The opposite of that Netflix movie. Don't look up. That's what they want you to do. Don't look up. There's nothing to see up here. Don't look up. You're not worried about what's going on in the offices. Don't look up. There's no meteor screaming towards your face. Don't look up. How on earth you could go about this without any explanation other than a statement that doesn't mean anything, and Burke Nyhill was not available for comment. But this is the statement on behalf of the Titans. As the Titans prepare for the opening of our new stadium, the future of Titans football, we are making changes to how we lead the business side of the organization. We will hire an executive vice president and chief business officer to lead our revenue, marketing, and communications team. As a part of these changes, Adam Neuse, Aaron Schwartz, Charles Jensen are all leaving the organization. We are grateful for everything they have contributed to the Titans and wish them the best in future endeavors. So they were good enough to completely change the way that your football team looks, feels, carries themselves, but they're not good enough 6 months before your building opens to continue the trajectory that you were on. And the best part of this, if you're just in it for the tea, somebody in that building leaked it to the media person whose credential they just revoked, which is a direct shot at the team president and CEO who specifically put out a memo last night that Paul Kaharsky has since published on his website with all these different changes that says explicitly with Burke's signature on it, as always, please keep internal updates like this confidential and do not share them outside the organization without checking with your manager. Took about an hour and a half, maybe two, for that email to go live before somebody said, you know what? You know who I'm going to give this to? The person who at every turn is personally attacking the organization and basically has a vendetta for them because they pulled his credential. How does it get more Game of Thrones than that? These are the people running your football team. We got a call a couple of days ago from a woman whose name escapes me, and forgive me if you're that caller for me not remembering. And the question was, will it ever end? Why is it so sustainably bad for this sustainably long? And it's just a shoulder shrug, and you say, well, at the end of the day, if teams are managed poorly, if organizations are managed poorly, they tend to stay bad. Because even if you do hire the right coaches or you do draft the right players, if you drop them into an environment that's dysfunctional and where that dysfunction bleeds over from the business into the football in ways that it absolutely should not, yeah, that's how the bad teams stay bad. Somebody in the comment section says, Stillman's not a reporter. Well, that's what makes it even more interesting, because whoever leaked it to Stillman knows he's not a reporter. Stillman knows he's being used to get a message across. Stillman's not a journalist, so he doesn't care. But all of it to say that somebody in that building is trying to take out the team president professionally. Meanwhile, team president, nowhere available. Declining interview requests. I haven't made an interview request for Burke. I know what the answer to that is. Tried to get a comment from Burke last night. Obviously not available. So somebody found this clip on Twitter of Burke Nyhill doing an interview with Mike Keith and Amy Wells. And this is right about the time that Burke Nyhill got the job. So it's about June, late June of 2020. And Burke Nyhill, well, you've got the Mike Keith clip, and they're talking about his start as his tenure as Titans president and CEO. Can I hear this clip from June of 2020?
6: Burke, as you take the helm at such a key moment, What would you say is really important for Titans fans to know right now? What would you like to say to them?
7: Mike, I'd say buckle up. I think the 2020s are setting up to be a really special decade to be a Titans fan. I think if you take the past year on and off the field, 2019 starts off with the NFL draft in Nashville, which there's just no argument to be had. It was the best NFL draft of all time, and then culminates with an electric run to the AFC Championship game. And I think that was a preview of what is to come for the Titans organization and Titans fan. Amy Adams-Strunk has a really big vision for this organization. She has really high expectations for this organization. And the last 4 or 5 years, you have seen this momentum growing within our organization, and it's produced great football teams and great moments for Titans fans. And I expect that the next several years, it's just going to continue to grow, and it's going to be a great time to be a Tennessee Titans fan.
5: Buckle up, he says. Since that clip, the Titans have the fifth worst winning percentage in the sport, 42-63. But that includes hosting a home playoff game, having a season where you won 12 games, being the number one overall seed. Since Mike Vrabel, Derrick Henry, all the things that we knew were good and competitive about the Tennessee Titans left, and other parties got involved in the reshaping of the football team 2024, this football team is the worst in the sports. They are in the sport. They are 6-32. That's a win percentage of 158. But new uniforms and new stadiums, even though we just fired the executive who was overseeing, in part, the reshaping of the football team that we're trying to sell you PSLs and season tickets for. Buckle up, indeed. I'm Buck Rising. It's 104.5 The Zone.
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0: by Hattie B's Hot Chicken. Best hot chicken in the world. Hey, Lucas. What you doing over there, bud?
1: What's up?
0: What soccer things have been distracting you while I rail against your football team?
1: Just reading. Some nice Thursday morning reading.
0: Yeah?
1: Is that what day it is?
0: I think. I lose track during football season. Jason Fitz will join us here in just a little bit. Talk some football with Fitzy, his Raiders. 3-1. Fitzy there now on 104.5 The Zone. Have you been on the local show since the Raiders have had a winning record?
2: Oh, man, I don't think so. And boy, does it feel good. I'm not going to lie, but it feels really good. Feels delightful. I'm on one. I'm insufferable. Now they take on the Patriots this weekend, who, hot take, I don't think are any good. So I think the Raiders are about to get to 4-1.
0: And so what?
1: Oh, man.
0: Do you know?
1: Who would have thunk it?
0: Do you know how to handle yourself at 4, potentially, and 1? Because, Fitzy, I've been sold for many years that the Titans are in a rebuild, and you just have to be patient. The Titans will rebuild, and it'll come to the level, and the sport is specifically built for parity. So everybody will figure it out eventually. And the Browns are 3-1, and the Raiders are 3-1, and the Titans are 0-4. What's going on over there, bud?
2: Okay, so here's the thing. 2016, the Raiders made the playoffs. Derek Carr gets hurt. The season ends, first round of the playoffs. 2021, the Raiders make the playoffs, and they lose in the first round to the Bengals. The thing about those 2 years is that they were lucky years. You watch it, and you're like, oh, man, can't believe we won that game. Can't believe we won that game, right? Like, it's part of the process. I think what we forget sometimes is that the goal shouldn't always be just to be a playoff team, because that's a one-year flash in the pan. The goal should be to be a successful, real team. And I was thinking about you. We had Jeff Schwartz on, and like, look, I know Jeff Schwartz can be polarizing on Twitter, but we had Jeff Schwartz on Yahoo Sports Daily, and I asked him about Kubiak, and he said, here's the thing. When you are hired as an expert in one area, it's your job to fix that area in the first year. So what's different about this, and the reason that the Raiders are where they are, is that Kubiak is clearly fixed. It's a terrible rushing offense, but still, the way that they move the football, Kubiak is a cheat code. He's fixed the offense in year one. So look at Ben Johnson. He fixed the offense in year one with the Bears. You know you got the right guy. Like, anytime you bring somebody in and they fix what they're supposed to be an expert at in year one, you know you've got the guy. Which now has me looking squarely at the Titans saying, okay, is Robert Saleh, and I've seen all the reports over the last few days, well, his defense is complicated and it takes time and all these things. Clock's ticking. If you, I love this thought of, if you are brought in for an area of expertise, you damn well better fix it in year one so that year two you can be fixing your area of weakness as a head coach.
1: So now that we're about a quarter of the way through the regular season, of all these surprise starts to the season, Raiders 3-1, didn't think we'd see the Texans at 0-4, the Browns, didn't think we'd see them in this position. What has been the most, Chargers 0-4, what has been the most surprising to you? Is it your Raiders?
2: No, I think the Chargers being 0-4, because the Raiders played the Dolphins, they don't count, that's a free win. So the Chargers being where they are is absolutely stunning to me, because how many years do we sit here and say, well, if Mike McDaniel just had a quarterback like Justin Herbert, now he has him. It just looks terrible. It looks like they're speaking two different languages. So there's not an easy fix. I'm sitting here wondering when the Chargers just blow it up, which is stunning when you have Harbaugh and you have Herbert. But then you look, the other surprise, I think, is the Texans. Their defense is a big part of why they're 0-4. So I get that they're hurt and there's injuries are part of it, but the 0-4 Texans taking on this Titans team, like this, the fact that the Texans are such a huge favorite going into the game is a reminder that the Texans are supposed to be much better than they are. And everybody I keep talking to around Houston says, look, even with this season going off the rails so far, everybody there is safe. They're going to keep figuring it out, whatever. I'm watching a Texans team that was supposed to be a Super Bowl contender in the preseason, according to some, and they look like trash.
1: Yeah, how much would that tune change if the Texans were to fall in Nashville to 0-5?
2: I think it would, but, you know, I was even talking to somebody I think knows the organization well, and I said, well, there's got to be a line. What if this is a 3-win Texans team? A reminder that the Texans have never won double-digit games 3 consecutive seasons until D'Amico has done it the last 3 years. So what do you do when you actually have the first truly sustainably successful coach? Now all of a sudden, Nick Caserio, the president and GM over there that was supposed to be on the hot seat a few years ago, looks brilliant. So what? Are they just going to dump C.J. Stroud? Is that going to be the answer? I don't think so. So I think the Texans, even if this thing becomes a disaster, will look at it as an unlucky season. I don't think wholesale change comes.
0: So I saw this team, the Titans, locally, take play calling away from the head coach in ways that the head coach did not believe were a part of the problem about this time. DeMeco Ryans has since said that he is taking back defensive play calling. Lucas, I don't know if you saw this yesterday. Matt Burke, the defensive coordinator, will no longer call plays. And DeMeco Ryans, who, of course, made his bones calling defensive plays, will now take back over his defense because it's underperforming. When you see a move like that, Fitzy, and understanding that there might be more speculation than, you know, you've talked to people around the situation because you're not in Houston and you're not, you know, a beat reporter or anything like that. Do you think that's something that the organization would have preferred? Or do you think that's a head coach making a necessary adjustment against a team he knows he needs to beat?
2: I think the latter. It's a coach looking around and saying, damn it, I'm going to fix what I know I can fix, right? Like, and I kind of like this. Look, I am so frustrated by nebulous answers. When, as a fan of a terrible football team from the better part of the last 20 years, how many times have I seen a coach or a quarterback walked up to the podium and say, we just got to figure out how to win these kind of games? I mean, you've been playing professional football at the highest possible level your entire life, and you don't know how to win a close game? I'm not buying that, right? Like, we got to figure out the way to win these sorts of games is such a nebulous nothing. It doesn't mean anything. So to me, when a coach turns around and says, nope, defense isn't playing well enough, I'm going to go out and fix the defense because I know defense better than you do. Yeah, I'm all in on that. Like, look, if the Broncos continue to not be the team offensively that they should be, they should take play calling away from Dragon Webb and give it back to Sean Payton. Like, it's simple. When you have a coach on the sideline that is supposedly known for being a savant at something, let them be a savant. And if it ain't working, fix it. Don't wait till the end of the year. Fix it.
0: Jason Fitz of Yahoo Sports Daily, which you can watch every morning, Monday through Friday from 9 to 11 a.m. Eastern?
2: Yes, 9 to 11 a.m. Eastern, 8 to 10 a.m. Central Time.
0: There you go. Very good, which is why he's able to join us at 10:20, which we appreciate. He's just wrapped up his show. You can always go back and watch the replay on YouTube. Fitzy, as far as the undefeated teams, the remaining undefeated teams, what is Minnesota doing that's allowing them to survive Kyler Murray playing so poorly?
2: Yeah, like, look, Tiny Tim shouldn't be a quarterback in the NFL. God bless us, everyone. I just can't say this loud enough. I hated the Kyler Murray signing. I did not like it. I did not think Kyler Murray was a cheat code. I didn't think he was an answer, and I don't believe he's a starting quarterback in the NFL. But Brian Flores is a cheat code. That defensive coordinator, and for anyone not paying attention, he's also in the middle of a lawsuit against the NFL, yeah, against the Rooney Rule and the hiring process and accusing a bunch of owners of racism, all of these different things, right? Understand that that's an important part of the Vikings' success because they have somebody that otherwise would already, I think, have gotten another shot as the head coach in the NFL. But he's unhireable right now. The 32 owners are not going to hire someone actively suing them as the 32 owners. So the Vikings get to keep running it back with the best defensive coordinator. The blitz percentages that they've been running have genuinely been historic. They are sending the farm all the time from everywhere, and it's confusing everybody they play against. You can't win if you can't score, and the Vikings, their whole mindset is, you won't score on us. I think they're a house of cards. I don't think sustainably when they take on great football teams, they'll be okay, but because their offense is just abysmal with Kyler Murray as a quarterback. But man, I let me say this clearly. If at the end of the season they're trying to figure out who's worth keeping, KOC or Brian Flores, the answer is Brian Flores. Don't make the same mistake that the Lions did and let Ben Johnson walk out the door so you can keep Dan Campbell. If they ever have a fork in the road between those two men, I think that Brian Flores is the reason they're winning games. Not supposedly the quarterback whisperer who's the same person that drafted the wrong quarterback, let the wrong quarterback leave the room, and has now put them in this quarterback situation.
0: He's a fan of the 3-1 Las Vegas Raiders. Look at him. He's post-coital. He's practically glowing. He needs a cigarette. He's so happy. Jason Fitz of Yahoo Sports Daily here with us. He's also dead weight with me from 5 to 7 p.m. Central Time on Fox Sports Radio, which we have a full slate, Lucas, of college football games to react to on this coming Saturday on the show.
3: But first,
0: oh, microphone, not all.
2: Turn the mic on.
0: Excellent. Excellent. Speaking of dead weight, yes.
1: Yes.
0: Yes, famously.
1: Gary asks, Jason, could you please give us an update on your health? How's the old ticker doing?
2: Gary, thanks for asking. I'm great. I was sawed open on July 20th for double bypass surgery. I have a massive scar that runs down my entire chest, but I will tell you that 2 months to the day from my surgery, I was cleared to return to the gym. I can only lift tiny things because my chest is still in two plates, so it's going to take a long time for the bone to actually heal, but my heart's doing better than ever, and every day I keep pushing it as hard as I can. So Gary, thanks for asking. Reminder, everybody, go get blood work. Get your cardiac calcium score tested. That was the only thing. I was completely asymptomatic. I ran sprints the day they told me that I might die. So I just want to remind everybody, go get blood work. Don't be afraid of the numbers. Get tested. And when you get those numbers, fight for yourself because you can change your life.
3: Can we see it?
2: No. Can't see the scar.
0: Why not?
3: I really just want to see your body.
0: How often the last do you get time that?
2: You can see the top of it. Like, you can see the top right there.
0: Do you get that a lot?
2: Yeah. No, only Buck. Buck asked to see it. I showed it to him. Then he called me Fluffy on air. He told me I was fat.
0: I mean, yeah, you haven't been working out. You had open heart surgery. You look fat.
3: Take your shirt off then, buddy.
2: Yeah.
0: You want me to take my shirt off?
2: Look, here's the thing.
3: Tarps off.
0: Fitzy, I will take my shirt off if you show people on the FNM Bank the FNM Bank chat your scar.
2: I'm not taking my shirt off.
0: Oh, you really are fat, aren't you?
2: I'm 165 pounds right now, but you haven't been 165 pounds since you were a fat kid in fourth grade.
0: That's right.
2: Good Lord.
0: Jason Fitz with us.
1: Power. What are you excited to learn when Bama plays Georgia in a hurricane with the president watching this Saturday?
0: So stupid.
2: Everything about this is like, number one, pause for everybody that's sitting there worried about where this game is played, when this game is played. Some things matter more. Like, as a person that has lived in Nashville long enough to have two different tornadoes put a portion of my house in my neighbor's lawn, like, let's just remember that storms are real, right? So that's the number one thing. But the other part of this is, I think we've just kind of fallen asleep on Georgia, who's just coasting through dominance to some level here. I'm excited to see what these two teams that are both really stacked look like against each other. I do not believe that Texas is deserving of the number one ranking in any way, shape, or form.
0: Really?
2: I'm still trying to figure out. Yeah, like, Arch is disappointing. Arch is not accurate for three quarters.
0: Now, wait, though. Damn it. I just watched this defense go all world on Faison Brandon's ass, okay? Like, you can't tell me that defense isn't worthy of the number one overall ranking.
2: Fine. The defense is very good. Ohio State, I know Ohio State lost the game. I'm not a total moron, despite popular opinion. But Ohio State had that game under control until they took the foot off the gas in the fourth quarter. I think what we saw through three quarters against Ohio State is far more indicative of who Texas is than what we saw in the fourth quarter. And Arch, man, his footwork's bad. Through a lot of football, he absolutely sails intermediate and short passes all the time. He's not accurate enough to take on the best teams in the country. I think Texas is going to be exposed by the time they're actually taking on anybody that is a real true quality football team. So, but also the SEC's drunk this year. Like, trying to figure out, Ole Miss kills LSU, but then Ole Miss gets killed.

0: Absolute by resume, you're 1,000% right. Now, I'm not sure what we're going to learn in the Red River. I'm not sure Mateer shouldn't just be benched now. You want to talk about disappointing. One of the most disappointing players in recent college football memory is Mateer, the way he's playing at Oklahoma. It's been a disaster for somebody that I think came in with enough continuity around him that we should have expected some level of high performance, I think, from Oklahoma. So everybody's getting fired there. They spent too much money on all of this. Like, it's just, it's absolutely crumbling in front of our eyes. I remember when Oklahoma was good. They are not anymore.
1: Well, this is how it works under Brent Venables at OU. It's, they win six games, and then they win 10, and then they win six, and then they win 10. And now we're on the other side of that pendulum. It is actually incredible how consistent they have been with the snip snapping and how it looks like they're headed down that road again this season.
0: Yeah, actually, you're right. The answer is to keep him for next year because that's 10 wins.
1: Exactly.
0: And then no matter what happens, fire him at the end of next year because you don't want to go through the six-win season that's coming. Like, it's pretty stunning just to see how dominant, how dominated they've been at the line of scrimmage, too. Like, it's just, Oklahoma is not who Oklahoma has been from brands. We need to just remember in this NIL world, you don't get a lot of quality offensive line play all over the place. Oklahoma's just getting beat up at the line of scrimmage.
2: Jason Fitz, Yahoo Sports Daily, at Jason Fitz is where you can follow him and tweet him about all of his bad football opinions. Is there a world in which Oklahoma upsets Texas?
0: No. No,
2: not a single scenario exists in a rivalry game.
0: I mean, sure, there's a single scenario. Like, everybody wakes up and gets the flu. Maybe somebody's got the poops that morning. Like, I can get to a thing that way, but, like, that's the official professional way to say that, by the way. The right poops. Now, on a neutral field, Vandy versus Oklahoma, I would take Vandy. That's how broken Oklahoma looks. That's how broken Oklahoma looks. And Vandy's not,
2: Vandy fighting for their life at Georgia, gave Georgia the best game of the year, and just Vandy's shade.
1: A one-score game at half?
0: It's not. Okay, what are we doing here? Like, we're getting
2: Lucas is king of moral victories.
1: I'm a moral victory guy.
2: That's a win for Lucas.
1: That's my bag.
2: In Lucas's personal record book, that's a win for Vanderbilt.
0: So then Kentucky's undefeated because Kentucky held okay, now that we've got it.
2: This is what we have to do with an 0-4 pro football franchise, okay? It's making me insane.
0: You're not wrong. Kentucky, Oklahoma, neutral field, I would take Kentucky double digits.
1: I think I agree with that, man, just from what we've seen.
2: Double digits for Kentucky. I mean, don't they play LSU?
1: Yeah, they do this weekend.
2: Whoa, yeah. Lane Kiffin trap game, baby. It may not even be a trap game.
1: It's in Lexington. LSU 8.5-point road favorites.
0: Can I tell you, speaking of LSU, the most incredible thing that I learned, I'm going to get there, from the LSU Tigers, which makes me think yesterday on Yahoo Sports Daily, we had the opportunity to interview Mike Tyson. So we talked to Mike Tyson for a while, found out for anyone that's ever watched The Hangover, that portion, the tiger portion, is based on the fact that Mike Tyson did, in fact, get a tiger when he was about 3 pounds. She was about 3 pounds and has raised that tiger their entire life. The tiger sits, rolls, plays with the Rottweilers, like, acts just like a dog. Mike Tyson sleeps every night with the tiger in his bed. They cuddle together every single night. So when you watch LSU and you think of the Tigers, just remember, for Mike the Tiger might be scary, but Mike Tyson sleeps next to a tiger to cuddle every single night.
2: I think that's a walk-off. I think that's why you should be watching Yahoo Sports Daily, which airs from 8 to 10 a.m. Central Time on their live stream YouTube platform. You could also find it on Yahoo Sports Over the Top Network. Thank you, Fitz.
0: Thank you, guys. I'll be your Doug. I love everybody but Buck on the show. I don't love Buck.
3: We love you too, Fitz.
2: That's fine. Check still cashes on Saturdays.
0: Yeah, it does. All right. I'll be carrying your weight on Saturday. Thanks, right. Boys.
2: That's Jason Fitz. Fluffy Jason Fitz.
3: A lot of weight for him to carry.
2: It's an interesting allegation from that side of the room.
3: What are you alleging?
2: That no matter how many trips you take to the bathroom today, you're still going to weigh more than me.
3: I do have the poops.
2: What happens if LSU loses to Kentucky? That's not what Lane Kiffin can afford after the Ole Miss loss. I mean, that makes the playoff conversation very, very interesting. If Kentucky finds their way into the playoff this year, that's fascinating to me. Should Lane Kiffin be scared?
1: Let's not get over the top on Kentucky going to the playoff. Their schedule only gets tougher from here, but we'll see. LSU is a much more talented football team. than Kentucky. It's impressive what Will Stein has done, but

0: let's pump the brakes. Like, Kentucky just had to come back to win in overtime against a South Carolina team that looks like it's about to fire its coach and didn't have its best player on defense.
1: But they did it.
0: Yes. Yes.
1: They did it after going to A&M. I mean, they did it. I think it's okay to be a little excitable about Kentucky.
0: The vibes have been great. The vibes have been great. But come on, pump the brakes. Playoff team. Come on.
1: What are you worried about them?
0: Of course.
1: You got a little BVS.
0: Of course I do.
2: He's not worried about Arkansas. Why the hell would he be worried about them?
1: Yeah, that's right. So I was talking to Jack Jones about that yesterday. It's like Arkansas, house of horrors.
0: It is.
1: All right. 615-737-1045. We can take your phone calls. We will also talk about the AFC South as a division. Where do things stand heading into week 5 with the Titans getting ready to play their first divisional game of the season? I'm Buck Rising. It's 104.5 The Zone.

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1: It's about that time of day.
2: Oh, God. U.S. Olympians do it. 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
15: A better life with Dr. Sanjay Gupta.
16: If you've got a teenager, you probably suspect their phone is stealing their sleep. And now a new study confirms it. Researchers at UCSF found more than half of American teens are on their phones between 10 at night and 6 in the morning. That's on school nights. A lot of them are scrolling in the dead of the night between midnight and 4 a.m. And that matters because teens need 8 to 10 hours of sleep a night. Their growing brains do some of their most important work, like learning and steadying their emotions while they rest. So what helps? Well, treat it as a family plan, not a teen problem. Keep phones charging outside the bedroom overnight. Some families use a shared lockbox. And here's the big one. The single best predictor of a teen's screen habits is their parents' screen habits. So if you want them off their phones, model it yourself. I'm Dr. Sanjay Gupta, helping you live a better life.
17: We both are here to have big fun, so let it rip.
18: Welcome back to the show, fueled by Hattie B's Hot Chicken. Best hot chicken in the world. We'll talk about the AFC South here in just a second. Lucas, do you remember the Titans' record in AFC South games last year?
1: You know I do. Don't ask questions you know the answer to.
18: Can anybody tell me the last divisional win that the Titans have had?
1: Texans, a couple years ago.
18: What are you laughing about back there?
19: You know why we can't give you a good Christmas this year, buddy. So yeah. Don't expect you why.
1: You don't have to take so much glee out of it, all right?
18: They haven't won a divisional game since November of 2024.
1: Listen to him, Robert. He's beaming.
18: November 2024.
19: Ah, yes. 2024. I remember it fondly.
18: Yes, when they decided to build around Will Levis and Brian Callahan in the last time that they shook things up as they fire more executives today. Anyway, not important. We'll get to that in a second. 615-737-1045. Nathan is in Spring Hill. Hey, Nathan.
20: Oh, yes. This is about my second time calling in. Just, I absolutely love y'all's show. Y'all are great. Buck, you remind me of my father on so many levels. It's unreal, and I think that's why I just love y'all's show.
18: How old are you?
20: I am 29.
19: Okay. You might be his daddy.
18: We are 4 years older. Well, I'm 4 years older than you.
20: I know.
18: So I don't know if that's a bad thing or a bad thing. Either way.
20: It's just, you remind me of him on so many levels, it's unreal. But I had a question, because me and my brother have had a bunch of discourse over the Faizeon Brand and Jordan McIntyre situation. In y'all's opinion, because I'm excluding Texas for the quality opponent, and I'm excluding Furman and Kennesaw State because they are inferior, it felt like Jordan McIntyre handled the offense better against Auburn than Faizeon did against Georgia Tech, and that's been my brother's gripe, is how good he looked against Georgia Tech. And I don't think he looked that great against Georgia Tech. I would just love y'all's opinion on the matter and how y'all think those two have played on the similar opponents. Thank you very much.
18: Thank you for the call. And apologies to your father. That did not feel like a compliment.
1: I mean, he looked good against Georgia Tech, but that game was also, like, if Georgia Tech doesn't block that punt and return it for a touchdown, that game's probably never really in question. The defense had another great performance. DeShaun Bishop in that running back room ran for a million yards, and Faizeon Brandon just looked poised, and he pushed the ball down the field some. He used his legs in a limited capacity, which we loved at the time. But Georgia Tech also might be really, really bad. We've seen that now. They have lost to Colorado. They were blown out by Tennessee. They lost to Stanford, who has not had a pulse as a football program in quite some time. So we can only go with the recent sample size. We can't cling on to what we saw in week two down in Atlanta, man, against a bad football team. Faizeon was spinning against Texas, and I'm not saying that George wouldn't have been. That's an elite defense. Tennessee's offensive line was dreadful and banged up in that game. Clearly, he was dealing with something against Auburn, and now he's on the availability report. So we'll see if he's even available to play. But starting George, you have to start George McIntyre this week. You just have to. I just don't know what creates a more complicated situation for Heupel. If George goes out there and balls, or if George struggles.
18: Oh, no, I think it's far more if he plays at a high level, right? Because you have to grade it on a curve of Arkansas. If he plays well and say that is objectively the worst team in the SEC this year, and so is what I saw real, or is it just the quality of opponent? Is it no different than playing? Did they have an FCS opponent this year on their schedule?
1: Who?
18: Tennessee?
1: Yeah, they played Kennesaw State.
18: Okay, Kennesaw
1: State.
18: They
1: played Furman in week one.
18: Okay, I keep getting Indiana's opponents and Tennessee's opponents mixed up. Is it any different? It is obviously different than playing Furman or Kennesaw State. But you should win, and you should win handily. What's the opening line on Tennessee at Arkansas, even though it's a house of horrors?
1: Last I checked, it was like 13.5.
18: Okay, so double-digit win. A double-digit win is the expectation. If you go out there and win by double digits, and he manages the game just fine, and he doesn't light it up, right? Even that almost gives you less of a picture of did he just manage a blowout. And that's fine, and I can trust that. If he goes out there and plays poorly, that's a pretty easy resolution, right?
1: I guess so.
18: It makes it less complicated from the it makes it more complicated from a football. I got to play Alabama next week, but it makes it less complicated from, okay, do I have to balance these egos essentially to try and keep my starting quarterback room or my quarterback room whole, where I can simply say, hey, George, it just wasn't good enough. We have to go back to Faizeon.
1: It's a very delicate situation for sure for Josh Heupel to handle. And again, maybe Brandon's injury status makes it easy for this week. Like I said yesterday, maybe that is an angle for Heupel and his staff to fall back on and say, listen, let's let you get healthy. Rather than telling Faizeon Brandon, hey, we're going to go with George right now. He gives us the better chance to win. you don't. Maybe it's, hey, listen, let's just take a step back. George is going to step in. Let's get you healthy and go from there. So I'll be fascinated to see if he's available. Heupel, unsurprisingly, in the coach's teleconference yesterday said, quote, this is from Adam Sparks, I'm not going to go into great detail on our plan for our quarterbacks this Saturday as we head into Arkansas. Faison was dealing, still dealing, with some injury things. We're working through that here this week at the beginning part of the week. We have great trust and belief in both Faison and George. They're both here for a reason. They're tough, resilient guys. They've been great teammates, and they've done a lot of positive things out on the field.
18: Yeah, it's complicated for Josh Heupel. It's complicated, and I think Heupel is there's no clear and obvious right answer. Like, we can't sit here from the comfort of our chairs with microphones in front of our face and say, Josh Heupel should do this. It's not an obvious decision. It is, to your point, Lucas, an obvious decision to start George McIntyre in this game. That's also helped by the fact that you have Faison Brandon on the injury or the availability report.
1: Questionable. He is questionable.
18: Questionable.
1: Yeah. And there's not like a designation. It looked like a shoulder against Texas, but they don't have to put a designation on there.
18: So, I mean, what do you get a sense of what Vols fans want? I'm not being fed.
1: Oh, that's very, I think it's very
18: strange. The only thing that I'm being fed in my algorithm from Vols fans right now is Josh Pate slander. What's going on with Pate? What is the fan base upset at Pate about?
1: Tennessee fans?
18: I see a lot of Tennessee fans rage tweeting about Josh Pate.
1: Oh, that's news to me. I don't know. I didn't see anything.
18: No, maybe it's for more general purposes than just something Vols specific, but I see a lot of these weird, you know, off-brand Vols accounts tweeting hateful things about Josh Pate, which, other than the Florida tweet, which, did we get to that? Did we play that? I love Pate.
1: Him comparing Florida to 2019 LSU?
18: I feel like we should
1: probably. I think that's why people are jumping on him a little bit.
18: I feel like we should probably, you know, probably poke
1: so
18: a little fun at that.
1: What did he say about that? I actually kind of...
18: He said, I'm not saying it, which is a great line to get away with something that you want to say, but you don't want to attribute it to you, even though they're going to attribute it to you. He said, people will tell you that if Florida wins this game against Missouri, that the vibes will feel like 2019 LSU. I'm paraphrasing there.
1: He said, some people are going to make that comparison.
18: Not me, but some people.
1: I don't see that as him. Yeah, it's a weird, interesting way to phrase it.
18: Yeah, it's a way to phrase it by saying, I'm going to say this, but it's not something that I would say. I think it's pretty funny. I don't think it's that deep. People are very upset at him about it.
1: Yeah.
18: And, you know, results in hand, Florida got curb stomped by Missouri in ways that nobody expected. Not one of you picked Missouri to upset Florida. Maybe you picked Missouri to cover.
1: No.
18: You did not pick Missouri to just dog walk Florida after the start that Florida's had.
1: Drinkwitz does not typically win those games. And we'll see what Florida turns into. But yeah, that is definitely a signature win for Eli Drinkwitz. Florida hosts South Carolina this week. And an embattled Shane Beamer. I think
18: he is embattled at the podium, boy.
1: Yeah.
18: He's being asked all kind of questions about how do you deal with people wanting you fired?
1: Dylan Stewart reportedly... things are trending. This is from Matt Zenitz of CBS. Things are trending toward Dylan Stewart playing against Florida. If things go well the next couple of days. He is back at practice, apparently.
18: 615-737-1045, the number. Charlie is in Brentwood. Hey, Charlie.
0: What's up, fellas? How's it going?
18: Going well.
0: Great. Quick thought on the quarterback situation. I feel like the scorecard for George McIntyre has kind of been laid out based on what we haven't seen from Faison. He's gonna beat you with his legs whenever he's in the game, but George is slinging the ball. I think another intangible thing is how comfortable the offensive line and the offense in general is based on which quarterback you go with. I feel like the scorecard's pretty easy for how George could be perceived and how he grades after this week.
18: Yeah, so I guess then the question, appreciate the call, Charlie. It just then brings up the question again, Lucas, of did Josh Heupel need to see this against SEC competition to make the decision? Was this not evident in practice because you're not facing a real pass rush?
1: Well, again, and how does the injury factor in? He barely, practiced leading into the Texas game.
18: Which is the worst thing that you could have for an 18-year-old that's not super familiar in your system.
1: And this offense doesn't need like a supernova at quarterback to make it go. And for Tennessee to win games, like Sparks said yesterday, you can go 2024 Tennessee route. Just take care of the ball, run the football. You have probably the deepest running back room you've had in the Heupel era and potentially the best defense you've had in the Heupel era. Early returns would suggest that. So they don't need either of these guys to come in and be superhero. And if one of them, even if he may have a lower ceiling, theoretically, but if one of them can come in and just push the ball down the field and give their playmakers a chance, then he's the guy. So that's what George will be asked to do this weekend.
18: So I said we were going to talk about the AFC South and where things sit heading into Week 5. Week 5 officially begins tonight with the Bucs at the Cowboys. Obviously not a divisional game, but we will talk about the AFC South coming up next.
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2: 11 o'clock. Good morning from the Circus Sports at the Mint Kentucky Down Studio. I'm Lucas Panzeca. Five Titans players did not practice yesterday. John Franklin Myers, Marcus Harris, Amani Hooker, Tony Pollard, and Jeffrey Simmons. Another injury report will drop later today as the Titans get set to host the Texans Sunday in a matchup of 0-4 teams. Tonight, on Thursday Night Football, the Cowboys host the winless Tampa Bay Bucks. Rookie Jalen Daniels is expected to start at quarterback for Tampa in place of the injured Baker Mayfield. Kickoff at 7:15. You can catch the Westwood One call right here on The Zone. The Atlanta Braves were eliminated from the MLB postseason with a 4-1 loss to the Dodgers in Game 4 of the NLDS. The Dodgers will move on to face the Brewers in the Championship Series. And the Nashville Predators continue their Canadian road trip tonight, facing the Montreal Canadiens. Puck drop is at 6. 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
4: So the Titans play a division game for the first time this season. They will host the Houston Texans. The Houston Texans are anywhere from 7.5 to 6.5 point road favorites. So the Titans will be underdogs at Nissan Stadium. They have only been favored in one game so far this season. That was the Jets game. Of course, we know how that went. D'Amico Ryans. Robert, I just sent the D'Amico Ryans press conference clip to the Twitter group, so we can go to that here in just a second, whenever you have it ready. But the Titans and the Texans are in a similar situation. They are both 0-4 to start the season. Their situations are not created equal. The Texans have a quarterback that I think most people still feel optimistic about. Cam Ward is, at best, a push for the Titans. The Texans have a defense that I think most people feel good about, even if it's underperforming. And then you have D'Amico Ryans, who at his press conference yesterday said this.
5: It all starts with me. Like, if there's a lack in communication, I look at myself first. So it starts with me and making sure I'm a better communicator. So just to help spark things more, I'm gonna take over the play calling for the defense, and I'm gonna make sure that communication is right. If our guys are saying communication is not right, then that ultimately it falls on me. So it's on me to get it fixed. So it's just no slight against Coach Berkey. He's done an outstanding job. Just want to make sure I can streamline communication in the best way possible so that isn't the theme when I stand up here the next time I see you guys and talking about communication.
4: So Houston blew a lead against the Cowboys, who played tonight. They led 30-27 before the Cowboys went like 75 yards back down the field, scored a winning touchdown, which is obviously a Houston defensive problem. So the Texans have now the opportunity to try and start their turnaround with Tennessee up next. The Jags are the only... Okay, true or false to the people in the room? Jags are the only good team in the AFC South this year.
6: Describe good.
2: Yeah.
6: Like playoff quality?
4: Playoff quality team.
6: I would say false.
4: Okay.
6: Not, and this isn't me saying that the Texans can make the playoffs because they have a really tough road to hoe, but I think they are capable of playing like a playoff team.
4: You are completely correct. The quarterback continues to throw for 300 yards. They can't run the ball, so he's in obvious dropback situations, and his offensive line in front of him is not very good in pass pro. Their defensive problems seem fixable. But, yeah, everybody would have told you that the Houston Texans were a playoff team before the season began. That's not an incorrect answer. How much better is Jacksonville than Houston, though?
2: Looks like a lot better. We'll see. Did D'Amico call plays early in his career with the Texans?
4: I don't know specifically the answer to that question.
2: Speaking of play calling switch-ups, not necessarily that to the extent of Houston, but according to Ian Rappaport and Mike Garofolo, Sean Payton says he'll be more heavily involved in offensive play calling this week. So he's starting to creep into the youngster, Davis Webb.
4: Who, what did Fitzy call him? Dragon Webb? His nickname is Dragon.
2: Rap Sheet says the process will remain collaborative, with Webb continuing to be a major voice on game day and during the week, but Peyton will have say. Oh, who do they play again?
4: The Broncos?
6: Not the
2: Chargers.
6: Jaguars.
2: The Chargers. At the
4: not the Jaguars. Famously, not the Jaguars.
6: D'Amico did call plays in 2023 and 2024. He relinquished play calling duties to defensive coordinator Matt Burke last year after an 0-3 start. So he takes them back after an 0-4 start this season.
4: So he had it, gave it to this Burke guy.
2: Burke did a great job last year, obviously.
4: Took it back, yeah. I mean, the players are citing communication issues, which is why D'Amico Ryans is taking things into his own hands again.
6: But could you just say Burke is doing a good job very quickly? Lucas said it, but I just need you to say it in this case.
2: That's funny.
4: No. If this keeps up, I'm going to start calling for firing of Burks.
6: Is this concerning at all with you guys? Because in the Denver portion of the play calling duties, because they moved off of the old defense or the old offensive coordinator
4: Carmichael
6: to allow Davis Webb a promotion. So
4: where's Pete Carmichael in Washington? I want to say he's somewhere with another veteran head coach. But I can't remember that.
6: He is the offensive coordinator for the Buffalo Bills, so he is not calling plays for them because that belongs to Joe Brady.
4: Yes.
6: They did this to allow Davis Webb a promotion, so he did not leave to go elsewhere for the same job.
2: Mm. Right. Yeah, the Lombardi era ended.
4: I mean, the over-under on when Sean Payton would take back over or start to creep back into play calling had to have been about 5 weeks. That would have been about a month.
2: I mean, their offense has struggled at points. Like, they were rough in the early going against the Rams before the defense also sparked them with a defensive touchdown in that game. But they were able to move the ball. Bo Nix played well in the second half of that wild Sunday Night Football game. But, yeah, it did feel inevitable.
4: So then there are the Colts. What is to be done with the Colts, who won in London against the Commanders? Did you watch much of that game? It was ugly. It was not a pleasant football experience. Daniel Jones looks terrible. There's a play where I can't remember which Commander's defensive lineman backs Bernard Raymond up onto Daniel Jones because Bernard Raymond has no idea that the ball hasn't come out yet. He's just trying to hold up and pass pro. Raymond steps on Daniel Jones, who's double clutching the football. Jones falls backwards in like a cartoon-esque fashion and almost like John Mateer, Lucas, just lets the football fall out of his hands. Washington recovers and takes an early lead, which they would then relinquish because you have, what's my guy's name? You're the only person who I knew said that name during the draft process before we saw him play in London on Sunday. Third string quarterback for the Commanders. Kaliakmanis.
6: Oh, yes. Yes.
4: Ethan Kaliakmanis.
2: The only thing about the Commanders this week, Jaden Daniels seems like he's starting.
6: Which is insane.
2: He's a full go.
4: Doesn't feel like a good idea.
2: According to their OC.
6: But back on the Colts, I think Colts fans and maybe some of the media would have you believe that Carly Ursay Gordon is part of the issue. But I feel like that's just the lowest fruit hanging. Right?
2: People are complaining a lot about her.
6: They were complaining last year when they were winning.
2: Yeah,
4: that changed real fast, huh? Well, you've also got people like, I'm blanking on the guy who does the quarterback tiers for The Athletic. Mike Sando, who's been on this show several times. Mike Sando said the list of coaches who would want their owner on the sideline with a notepad, zero.
2: I do think I agree with that. Like, you're right. It's like anything, right? It's like here when there's executive shakeups. You're winning games, nobody cares.
4: They just don't win games.
2: But, yeah, I also don't love it. Like, I don't know. What work environment would you want that, right? Your boss just hovering with a notepad. No. Like, I don't know, man.
4: I'm sorry. Could you repeat that play for me, Shane?
6: You said double X bat wing? Bat wing?
4: Oh, Carly, man. Put your notebook in front of your mouth. Somebody's going to take this off the TV copy.
2: Like, I would love to know what she's writing down.
4: It's probably just the Jerry Jones scribbles from owners.
2: Like any owner, what I would give, I wish there were more owners that did this and that there was like an expose on what their notes looked like. Like what would...
4: They just forget? like the Texas, or rather like the Colorado coaching staff, and they just leave the notebook at a bar somewhere for people to find.
2: What would Woody Johnson's notepad look like on the sideline of a Jets game?
4: And his rating is an 83 in Madden.
2: Jed York would just be like rating the female fans in the stands or something gross.
6: Send someone to 213, row 4, seat 8.
4: Let's get another camera shot on that one.
2: Speaking of this Colorado playbook thing, I sent this thing in. I don't know if y'all saw this. There's this Twitter account called the CU Insider that I guess covers Colorado football.
4: Okay.
2: And
4: that's a crazy way to phrase it.
2: Actually, yeah, that is. Now that
4: are you sure you're not getting got by a Barry?
2: Well, he posted a video
4: situation
2: of himself, like a selfie video. I haven't listened to the audio where he's basically giving like an update on the team. The problem is out of the bottom right corner of the video, they're practicing, and you can see the practice happening on the field, and somebody captioned it and said, okay, the CU letters, insider, Colorado fan account that reposted this video of a Colorado reporter doing a selfie video from inside the stadium, and he writes, if you ignore Dion's mouthpiece and you look at the bottom corner, it looks like they're installing an option package. And it is so perfect. Like, this dude is speaking centrally in the camera, but the bottom right, you can see the field, and you can see the play that they're practicing.
4: Oh, my God.
2: Days after somebody left their playbook lying around at the hotel bar.
4: Just unbelievable.
6: It's going to be awesome when Dion's the head coach of Florida State next year. And
4: they're
6: always
4: dumb enough to do something like that, right?
6: They are the only team that I think would do something as dumb as
2: that.
6: We
2: need a boost.
4: There's part of the fan base that wants that, though. Yeah. I know a lot of Florida State fans that, for whatever reason, live in Nashville.
2: Like, oh, if he just gets the right staff.
4: They want Dion.
2: Well, listen, Tennessee fans were convincing themselves of all sorts of things during Fulmer? Those years of dysfunction, like post-Fulmer,
4: No. I mean, but with Fulmer as AD, like wanting Fulmer as AD.
2: Oh, yeah, any of that. I mean, I'm trying to remember the most outlandish one. I mean, Gruden, the groomers were running hot there for sure, but there were a bunch there where it's like, you can convince yourself of anybody if they just get the right staff.
4: Somebody says, see you insider. I hardly know her.
2: Okay.
6: You guys are better than that.
4: That was your joke to make. And the chat beat you to it because you weren't paying attention teaching Crawl whatever you're supposed to be teaching him back there.
6: I would never make a joke as uncouth as that. What's your word? It seems a little gauche.
2: A little gauche. Speaking of Colorado, we've got a Colorado quarterback on our Friday Night Rivals high school football game of the week this week.
4: Oh, my God.
6: You going to be freeballing?
4: He couldn't go an hour and 15 minutes without plugging something.
2: Which is actually tonight. It's a little Thursday night.
4: Oh.
2: High school football action on MyTV 30. The Brett Kern Bowl. FRA.
4: Yes.
2: Hosting Antioch. This game last year, Antioch won 64-62. Andre Adams, the aforementioned Colorado quarterback commit, is insane. He's on pace to shatter some TSSAA records for quarterback play. And it is going to be fun. Going to be a lot of points, I think, tonight. A lot of talent on both sides of the ball. So check us out, 7 p.m. Do it for Kern. If not for me. I'm excited to see Bryce punt the football on TV.
6: Oh, it'll be very cool. Yeah,
4: that's fun.
2: He wears his dad's number and everything.
4: Oh, that's nice.
2: Yeah.
4: I like that. Okay, you can plug your stuff. 615-737-1045. The number, Titans coordinators will be at the podium at about 11:25. So we'll talk a little bit about what we might want to hear from them before we get to them coming up next.
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8: All right, so Titans coordinator is going to be at the podium, supposed to be at the podium in about 5 minutes. We'll say between 5 and 10.
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8: Usually the order: Bones Fossil, Brian Daboll, then Gus Bradley. The former two, I think, have questions that they will answer. Bones Fossil, I think, will give us answers. I think Brian Daboll will largely not comment on the play calling sequence that saw them get a turnover on downs and have 7 straight runs that did get them in position to score, but then saw them call a wildcat play to Tony Pollard that was stuffed about 3 yards short of the goal line. So we'll hear from the Titans coordinators here in just a second. Bones kind of, Lucas, has more questions to answer for, though. The special teams penalties are killing them.
10: Yeah, it's becoming a consistent issue. I bet it's driving him nuts.
8: No, certainly. And at the end of the day, what can he do but say, we don't coach that? I don't think that he's going to put his players in a position to say, no, it's the player's fault. And he has been at every turn accountable about the issues that they're having. He gave a really good answer on how they're coaching Chimera DK on fumbles last week. So I always appreciate that Bones is thoughtful about the question and does his best to answer it in a way that both protects his players but also gives us some actual insight into how he's handling things in the room. Is that the biggest issue for them in the three phases? The special teams penalties and the turnovers, there have been as many turnovers on special teams as the offense has had, right?
10: How many?
8: 2 interceptions for Cam Ward, 2 fumbles by Chimray DK.
10: First one was week one?
8: Week one.
10: Yeah.
8: Chim had 2 fumbles in the first 3 weeks. And of course,
10: the offense not lost a fumble?
8: No, the offense, not to my knowledge. I'll double check. But I don't believe the offense has lost a fumble, right? Because the fumbles have been out of bounds. I'll double check for you here in a second. But you might argue that of the three phases of the football team that are giving them the most grief, that it's actually the special teams, which is the thing that we thought we could count on the most this year. It puts the defense in difficult situations. It puts the offense in untenable situations.
10: Yeah, thank you, Robert. Yeah, Carnell Tate fumbled against the Ravens.
8: Oh, and lost one.
10: Yeah.
8: Yeah, that's right. How quickly I forgot. But still, the special teams turnovers and the special teams penalties, the hidden yardage that Brett Kern cites so often, is the thing that puts them inherently in these bad field position situations. And that sucks because Jim Radike gave them great field position on the opening kickoff, right against the Ravens, and then the Cam Ward interception happens, the tip drill off Tony Pollard's hands, and you're left looking around still like, what do you do? We have not talked a ton about Robert Saleh's press conference yesterday, where he gave a lot of detailed explanations about his defensive approach. I do think it buys him a little grace with the fan base, but I also think it's fair to ask, and it was asked yesterday. I thought there were good questions from the Titans media yesterday that were able to attend the press conference. It is a fair question to ask, well, if it's going to take some time, kind of like the Jim Knowles conversation with Tennessee, how long do you get grace before your defense needs to actually start doing the thing that was promised? Is it going to be like the first year in New York where you're just, I think he said yesterday that they just sucked his first year in New York, and then every year after they were top five, which is true. Is this the year that they suck? Are they going to suck? I don't think that they're not the worst. They're not an awful scoring defense. I mean, they're not a great scoring defense, but they're not awful. They are not turning over the ball, really, at a rate that would give them, you know, kind of a little bit of grace the way that the Bears defense did last year. How much longer does Saleh's defense get with the explanations that he provided yesterday? Because I do think it buys him a little bit of grace from both us and the fan base, who's like, hey, I thought this was supposed to be a lot better.
10: There was always a baseline expectation that Robert Saleh is going to get more than 1 year as the head coach of the Titans. So,
8: yeah, I don't know. They lose the Texans. Somebody getting fired?
10: So, yeah, I think none of us expected it to hit the ground running like that, right? Because there is a sample size of that throughout his career.
8: Yeah, I mean, I'm under no, Matthew Terry on YouTube says this radio station gave out false hope. On whom? I think I said that the offensive line was going to be the worst that I've ever seen. They're a top five unit. I think I said that you hired the failed coach of the New York Jets to come and save your franchise. I don't think that was glowing praise at the time. What exactly are you alleging that you were given false hope on? I'm confused by that. I think everybody, and I can't speak for the other shows, they obviously have their own platforms, but I don't think anybody was out here gaslighting people.
11: I do feel like the defense has improved, though.
8: Yeah, they did an okay job in the Ravens game when Jeff got blocked up.
11: And year to year, like, they had 9 games last season where they gave up 30 points or more. And they have yet to give up more than 24 in a game this season. So, I mean, I feel like that is improvement. They're not getting blown off the spot. Like, if the offense catches up to where the defense is, like, they should be a comparable team on both sides.
10: And the Texans' offensive line is struggling.
8: Very bad.
10: So it sets up to where you would say, Jeffrey Simmons game, but it could also set up for a Jermaine Johnson performance, for one of these John Franklin Myers, one of these players along the front to capitalize on the amount of attention that a struggling offensive line is going to give to Jeffrey Simmons, not to mention a team that just has not been able to run the football and has not had a balanced offense. Despite all that, C.J. Stroud's played really well this season and has not been the issue.
8: So who is it more of a get-right game for? The Houston Texans or the Tennessee Titans? Because, Lucas, I think it's a completely fair observation for you to point out. You could make the argument on both sides, even though the Texans are a touchdown favorite at minimum on the road against this Titans team. We all expect that the Texans should win the game. Nobody in good conscience is going to pick the Titans other than, weird stuff in football happens.
10: No, I think you can find football reasons to pick the Titans. We've just kind of named them. Texans can't run the football. They'll be on the road. Offensive line has struggled. The Titans have been in games. We've seen progress from Cam Ward. Question is, will they be able to make enough plays? Will they have enough red zone success? You can find football reasons to pick the Titans. But yeah, the Texans are unquestionably the more talented team. But again, like, we don't have to fall into this. This is the NFL. The Titans do continue losing, but there's not a ton of matchups in the NFL where you just say, all right, maybe the weird football thing will happen and this team will be competitive today.
8: Yeah, I just don't think they were competitive against the Ravens in ways that people are trying to convince me that they were.
10: Yeah, no. I mean, I think Cam Ward played well in that game, but it was in hand, 100%. Like, it never felt like the Titans were going to win that game.
8: The Ravens didn't need to score a point in the second half to win the football game. It's John Fossil, Bones Fossil at the podium now. We go to the Titans coaches.
12: And learning when to let go. I think we've talked a lot about the time clock in our head that the referees allow us. Because you can see referees when they see something, not just us, but around the league. They kind of give you that moment, but not anything after that. And so I think what we've done a very good job of as blockers is fighting for control. And what we need to continue to work on is gaining that time clock when to let go. And I think those are not simple things to work on, even if we talk about them, even in practice, because in the games, it's such high speed and so much space that the games are kind of like the best practice reps. So we'll keep working on it. I know this past week in the NFL was the most penalties ever thrown in 1 week in NFL history, but we'll keep working on it, and I'm proud of our guys and their ability to fight, and I think it's just on me to continue to preach, you know, the technicality of how to hold on and when to let go.
13: I know you have new people, but last year you guys were a great special teams unit. This year you are not. What is the difference?
12: Yeah, I think last year, you know, we had a 17-game, like, 17-game, you know, like, I don't know, just body of work. And this, so far, we only have four. So I think saying last year we were great, I don't know if we were or not. You know, and this year saying we're bad, I'm not sure you can say that yet, because we're four games in. So my optimism is as high as it can be, and I think we have some fantastic guys kind of learning the game out there. And to deem something great or bad, you know, through four-game sample probably isn't fair yet, and I'm looking forward to what it becomes.
14: What do you think is trending the way you want it to on special teams, and what are some other areas you're focusing on need to be better?
12: I think our punt production has gotten better week by week, and, you know, starting with Tommy, and then, you know, the Gunners working it out. I think our kick return actually has been very good. We've had, you know, I think we had a penalty last week. I'm not sure if we had another penalty on kick return. They've shown up on punt return, but kick return blocking is a very difficult skill, and I think we've gotten a lot better at that. So yeah, the penalties will continue to clean up. I think Joey's been good and getting better. The kickoffs, we still need to be in play more, but he's pushing that goal line, which we want him to do. So, I think our meeting chemistry is good. Our practice chemistry is good. It's still a work in progress as far as the game time aspect of it. But I'm excited where we can go. And I feel like there is a sense, Paul, like some people are disappointed. I'm not really sure in what yet, because it's, you know, it's four games. And if you said last year through four games we were great, I disagree with that. I think there's a lot to be determined. And so over the course of the season and the body of work, I think we can be evaluated on. But on a week by week, we're just looking at the fine tuning of things to give ourselves a better chance, whether it's field position, big plays, you know, block kicks, punt protection. So, yeah.
13: To answer that, I think field position, Jeff, generally you guys have set yourself back, would you agree, on field position almost consistently?
12: I don't agree with that. Last week, you know, our net punt was 51 yards over the course of five or six punts, which I think was a Titan record. And the opponent,
13: you had at the end of the punt.
12: That doesn't matter. Our net punt was 51. I think Baltimore's was 41. So per punt, we outnetted them by 10. And then our kickoff return drive start was a couple yards less than there. So if you take everything into consideration, you look at the field position wins. I think in the first game, we lost the field position battle. I think last week we won the field position battle. And in between two games, I think it was pretty close. And so
13: penalties in the net?
12: Yes,
13: Jordan?
12: For sure. Yep. So I look at, you know, we look at field position battle, you compare our net punt to their net punt and our drive start on kick return versus their drive start on kick return. And those are, to me, you know, what's telling you the drive start or the field position wins or losses. That's kind of how I look at it. Yeah. Everything's included.
14: I guess the onside kick, how was that executed as far as you were concerned?
12: Yeah, it was a very good kick. There's one little tweak that I can make to it to give us a little bit better chance. And of course, I can't tell you what that is. It could be going left, it could be going right, it could be going middle, it could be moving the ball, it could be changing personnel. But it was a very good kick, and I think there's something we can do on onside kick to give us a little bit better chance, even though the percentages are low. Hopefully we're never in that position again, but likely at some point we will be, and you probably won't even notice the tweak, but I think it'll give us just a little bit better chance and buy us a little bit more time.
13: Appreciate you.
8: That's Bones Fossil. We'll pivot back over once Brian Daboll gets to the podium, and maybe very shortly. Didn't love Bones' answer there, if I'm being honest, on expectations for his special teams unit this year. I feel like it's okay to have expectations of one of the best special teams coaches in football who showed meaningful improvement with an all-pro rookie last year when the penalties on special teams, they are one of the worst in this situation.

0: on game day and now a rostered player has multiple special teams penalties. You have to find ways to coach him on that. Marcus Harris was a bit of a problem to that effect last year, and they've since rectified that problem. But other places, other instances have popped up. And then, of course, the fumbles, the two fumbles in four games are going to cost you. And they directly cost you in that one-score Giants game, of which I do believe was an actual one-score game, more so than Baltimore last week, for example. They're also not scoring. So that's what Brian Daboll is going to have to answer questions about here in just a moment. I don't want to take a break and then miss Daboll on FM, Robert, so I think we should stick here. And then if we need to take a break after Daboll, we can give the FNM Bank chat Gus Bradley's press conference for those of you who want to listen through on YouTube after the fact. Brett Kern will come in here and tell us about the correctable issues on special teams tomorrow when he visits with us at 11 o'clock. Lucas, is, I think, is when you told him.
1: Yeah, we've got a bunch of games to pick.
0: We do have a bunch of games to pick, and we'll get some special teams expertise from the MV punter. What can we learn from Brian Daboll today? I think he's going to be the one who gives you the least amount of information, which is unfortunate. Other than to say, you know, for him to take accountability, he's going to blame himself for a lot of the things that are going on there, even if the answers are more than that, even if there are player miscommunications, even if there are route concepts that are run incorrectly.
2: The thing that I would want asked, but I don't think he's going to give you an answer on, is the same thing Cam was asked yesterday, was it a focal point to get Carnell Tate that involved, or was that just a product of the game? Right, is that something that you're going to try to do moving forward to getting him more involved and making manufacturing him looks, or was that just a product of the way the game was unveiling itself?
0: Because what he'll probably do, Robert, if I had to predict the coach speak, he'll probably say, a little bit of both, right, and split the baby, if he can help it. I do think that there's probably going to be some level of grilling on the goal line sequence.
1: That will probably be a hot topic. Although I figured he would get asked about the play where Cam just kind of stood flat-footed last week, and he didn't. I guess Salah talked about it.
2: And this is something that I'm not necessarily concerned with, but maybe just to take their temperature on it, is the involvement of Calvin Ridley. Like, I understand that they just want Cam to throw to the open guy, but is he not someone that you're trying to scheme for? I imagine he is. Like, what is the separation of church and state as to why he's not getting as many targets? Is it as simple as he's not open, or is he not the guy who's designed to be thrown to? What is the reason that Ridley is not being involved?
1: Is he even a tradable asset at this point?
2: I wouldn't think so. I mean, even if you got to the trade deadline, because their salary drops 1/17 every week that goes by, even after the pay cut, and you get to the trade deadline and that's 8 weeks in, 9 weeks in, is that something that would be looked at? Like, I don't think, who could trade for him sight unseen, because what you have seen is nothing.
1: Yeah.
2: But then again, Odell Beckham is getting signed. so potentially some team could look and say, hey, they're not using him this way, we could do something. But that's a large number. Maybe that's something Tennessee could eat to make him a more viable trade candidate. But I'm selling sunshine right now. I don't see a way that anyone is moving a pick for Calvin Ridley.
0: You have the flexibility to eat that cap space. Lucas, he took an $8 million pay cut, almost a $9 million pay cut this offseason. He's still against the cap. In total this year, again, that number divided by 17, but he still counts against the cap for 15.2. He's like a really expensive wide receiver two with the output of a wide receiver five.
2: So essentially you get to the trade deadline and his salary is cut in half, so you're looking at an $8 million ad. Would they eat seven of that? I'm not super privy on the way those things work, like what they're able to eat and what they're not able to eat. But even if his price got knocked down to less than $1 million, right? Like, who is going to trade anything outside of like a seventh round pick for a guy like that?
1: Yeah.
0: Yeah. So they've already paid out about $3.6 million of that cap hit so far this year. What do you want to do about Daboll? I feel like as soon as we take a break, he's gonna trot up there.
2: Yeah,
0: almost said Waldo, but that would be mean.
2: Yeah, I think we just give, if that does happen, we give the access to the FNM Bank chat. If you guys want to hop in and you want to listen to Daboll, we'll take a break. I'll throw it on the chat as soon as he is up.
1: Head over there. Argue with someone in the chat. It's fun.
2: Yeah.
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0: by Hattie B's Hot Chicken, the best hot chicken in the world. 615-737-1045, the number. Brian Daboll and Gus Bradley will be at the podium. We will carry their press conferences for you. Plenty of questions, I'm sure, for the offensive coordinator. Are we at the point in the season where people just don't, they're tired of blaming the quarterback, they're tired of blaming the head coach, so now we are diverting to the Brian Daboll portion of the blame. I saw several blogs this week decrying his lack of tight end utilization, which has been something that dates back to his New York Giants days, which we told you was a Brian Daboll trend, and all of a sudden people are wondering, why isn't Gunnar Helm getting more targets? Not the scope of the offense. Don't know if that helps your feeling or not. Brian Daboll's up now.
1: Where you went with four straight runs and, you know, didn't give Cam the opportunity to throw it in the end zone.
2: Yeah. Again, we got down there. Felt good about the plays that we've practiced and had nothing to do with, you know, throwing it, running it. Felt the offensive line was getting good push at that point in the game. Decided to go with those four plays. Obviously, didn't get the result we wanted. You always go back and look at it, and you know those are, you know, plane rides home. You said, "Oh, maybe I should have done this," but felt good about, you know, what we had, and didn't get it in. So, again, you go back, and those are sleepless nights when those things happen. And should I have done this? Should I have done this different? Result wasn't what we wanted. So. You have to be better there, me.
3: As you were going through that game and as you reflect on it, did it feel like Cam was more comfortable in the pocket?
2: Yeah, I think Cam has improved each week. It's things we continue to work on. Again, playing and being out there and having the opportunity to move and keep his eyes downfield and feel the pressure, obviously that's going to help. But Cam, as I think, has improved each week as we've went along. We're going to continue to do that.
4: What are the trade-offs you make in a Wildcat snap? And does it need some throw threat to maybe be at its most effective?
2: Yeah, look, you have a number of plays on your call sheet relative to if you're going to use Wildcat, and play selection. Could be a pass, could be a run. We work on a lot of different things. Again, we got down there and chose to go with that play, and at the end of the day, wasn't good enough. By me.
4: But more generally, on a Wildcat play, you're giving up the running back having some momentum, so what's the trade-off that you get?
2: Well, you can get numbers in a Wildcat system if you're not using the quarterback to run the ball. I go back to Cleveland days with Josh Cribbs. We ran Wildcat I don't know how many times in a game. Again, I think there's a variety of things you can do with it. Unfortunately, that play wasn't good enough.
5: What's Cornell doing better now than he did week one, and what are some things he still needs to keep getting better at?
2: Well, he's smart. I've said that since day one. Big catch radius. We move him around in spots. He runs good routes. He's got good long speed. Gets on defenders in the deep part of the field. Can run any route we need him to run. I think he's just growing with each and every game, like most young guys do. Obviously, a productive game for him last week, but he's each day he's making good strides. And credit Greg Lewis with that. But having a guy like Kelvin Ridley around him every day, who sits next to him in every meeting, who's been around the block, who goes about his business the right way, I think a lot of credit goes to Kelvin too for helping Tate develop at a young age.
4: Went into that game, were you looking specifically to try to get Cornell to be more featured, or did it just kind of work out that way that he got so many targets?
2: Yeah, well, he was open, job of the quarterback is to throw it the right guy. But we move, those guys are smart guys. We move guys around quite a bit. Just so happened that, the coverage dictated relative to those plays, him getting those targets.
4: How do you evaluate play with a guy who maybe achieves what he's supposed to, but not necessarily with the technique that he's been taught?
2: It's a good, insightful question. At the end of the day, you want to get the job done. So every coach has the techniques, whether it's run game or pass game, that you work on every day, kind of everyday drills if you want. But I do think there's there's players that you have that maybe doesn't take to that technique, you know, like all the other guys too. And if they're a really good player and can get the job done, you work, you know, hand in hand. You don't want to make a player feel uncomfortable with his skill set, doing it the exact way every time. And those are exceptions. It's not like going rogue and just doing your own thing. But sometimes, you know, veteran players in particular have a good feel for, you know, whether it's a zone block combination or a release pattern. And I think that's important as a coach, too, that you learn from those players and ask them to do things that they're very comfortable with, too, as long as it is in the confines of the scheme.
6: Ultimately, you find a way, you get the check.
2: Get the job done. Get the job done, yeah. But again, the techniques and fundamentals that we work with every day, you know, they're pretty clear cut. And I think it's not just at the game you do that. You're talking about it in a classroom, you know, with your players. For example, if you're a receiver coach and you're talking about a certain release pattern or a jab, a double jab, whatever it may be, you talk with those veteran players that they might bring something up, and then you try to incorporate that into whatever scheme that is.
3: Along those lines, with a guy like Cam with so much arm talent, he's able to do a lot of things.
2: Sure.
3: You know, how do you go about getting that more consistent mechanics to where he's setting his feet, he's stepping into his throw, as opposed to some of the other stuff he's doing, even though it's working?
2: Sure. Well, look, we work on that every day with the quarterbacks, not just Cam. Pocket movement, resetting, getting your feet and body aligned. He's done a good job, I'd say, improving each and every week with that. Part of that is playing, too, when you're out there with live bullets and the threat of getting hit. And he's done a good job of, as our line has, too, of negating backwards plays, you know, the amount of sacks that we had last year. So timing and rhythm in the passing game, proper footwork that times up with the routes we're running, you know, all those things, TD, that we continue to work on with him. He's done a good job with it, improving, I would say, you know, in these first few games.
3: But with that, when it does go wrong,
2: yeah,
3: because of the mechanic, how do you go about, like, what's that process like of holding him accountable and making sure that he's not a, what you call, a repeat offender?
2: Well, I think each play is a unique play in and of itself. You know, does he have to move off the spot? Is there pressure? You know, there's a lot of quarterbacks in this league that get moved off the spot that do special things with their arms. Some I've been around, some I've watched and studied. Again, it's not drop back, and you know, if we're in a good pocket and it's clean, let's take the right footwork, let's take the, you know, have the right mechanics, and let's let it rip. But you know, there's a lot of times in this league it becomes unclean in the pocket, and I want him to use his athletic ability, his natural talents, to throw the football when he needs to.
3: But when it's clean and it's not done right, when
2: you're working on that every day, out on the practice field, the drill work, you guys see an individual, you coach it off the tape, and you just continue to stress it.
7: Has shown flashes moving the ball well. The killers have kind of been the lulls. What trends are you noticing during the lulls?
2: It's always a combination of things. You know, start with how I'm calling it. Then you go to the execution, the fundamentals. And again, it takes 11 guys usually on one play for it to go pretty effective. And it's a consistency of doing it over and over and over again. And that's part of, you go back, you look at, you know, how many things do we have on a call sheet? Do we need to pull back? Can we add a little bit more? Do we need to get more of this specific thing that we want to try to get accomplished? But it's really the focus, attention to detail, the timing of everything that, you know, that's what offensive football is. You know, you look at, you know, the best team last year in efficiency-wise was about 51%. Of the game. So that's gaining 4 yards on first down, half of it on second, and converting on third down. So it's a combination of things. You know, weren't good enough on third downs. A part of that is being in third and long based on your second down call. And then continuing all the way through the drive with good stamina, focus, detail, to do it right each and every play.
5: Right, we'll see the trouble Houston's had defending the pass so far this year. Do you see some areas where you can exploit potentially on Sunday?
2: Well, I don't think they really have a lot of problems. I think take a look at the big explosive plays they've had. They're pretty impressive plays. You know, start with Chase and Higgins at Cincinnati. They're gloved pretty good and make unbelievable catches. Or Kincaid backed up on Stingley, like a ridiculous play by Josh down the field. You know, Higgins had a catch and run when they got picked. look, this is a, I think it's, this front is a legit front that can get after the passer, and the timing and the rhythm that you need to have, because these two ends are really three ends, you include Clowney in that, they're tough to block. So some of those explosive plays that you see are really unbelievable plays, the ones they've given up. And I think, look, this is a very good football team who obviously hasn't won a game, but just go back and watch the entire game of how all those games went down. The Buffalo game, for example, where Josh hits the post at the end of the game. If you watched the play before, you know, Lassiter's got his hands on the ball as he throws it up in the air on the goal line, and it's, you know, it's close to being a wrap there. You see the Indianapolis game where they drive it down, they get it to kind of the logo, a little bit past the logo, and they bring blitz zero, and they hit a slant and kick a long field goal. The Dallas game, you know, with CD at the end. So this is league. You know, usually games come down to the end of the game, and they're just a couple plays short. But, you know, make no mistake about it, you watch this defense. They run to the ball elite level. Got some good players, and the edge rush is a real threat. So we're going to have to be locked in. We're going to have to control the game how we need to control it. But that's a tough challenge.
5: How did Moffy do?
2: I was impressed with, you know, his not being here a very, very long time. He's done a good job of picking up the information, going out there, communicating with Schlotty and JC there next to him. So we'll keep on growing with him. But for his first outing, was pleased with a lot of the things that he did.
6: What does it say about Colin that he's been able to get three different guys in position there to play?
2: Yeah, I mean, I can't say enough about Carm and the job that he's done working with me for the last few years. Was highly recommended, you know, from some people that I really trust. And very, very good coach, good fundamental coach. Good schematic coach, works with those guys well, does a great job in the meetings. I rely on him quite a bit, you know, throughout the week and during the game. But he's a very good teacher, communicator. You know, we're lucky to have him.
7: Same question for JC, if I can. What to say about him that he continues to keep chugging along, even though he's got a new partner next to him over and over?
2: Yeah, I think, you know, JC... You know, he's an Alabama guy, you know, so we talked about that when I first had an opportunity to meet with him. But he's really, I think, from, you know, not knowing him in his early part of the career, really developed into what a professional needs to be. You know, he does a great job with all the off-field things that he needs to take care of. You know, he's at a really good weight. I think, again, credit Carm and Isaac Williams as well into that. I think he's taken to the coaching. He's really been a bright spot for us up there. And, you know, he knows he'll have a challenge this week with the guy across from him. But good teammate, great young man. I think he's improved, you know, from where he was to where he is now. And, you know, you give those coaches credit, but I give the young man a lot of credit. And we're going to need him. You know, he's going to need to continue to develop and get better because he's a good football player.
8: Thanks, guys.
0: Gus Bradley next.
9: The main character in this story. He's not there yet. He can't make the decisions or the throws that's going to put him in a position to where you can say Cam Ward is going to take over a game. We had a colleague, why are we comparing Cam Ward to Justin Herbert? He's just as bad. He also won Offensive Rookie of the Year as well in Pro Bowl in year two. Cam's not there yet.
10: Justin Herbert was more pro ready and was put into a better situation.
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2: 12:03, good afternoon from the Circus Sports at the Mint Kentucky Down Studio. I'm Lucas Panzeca. Five Titans players did not practice yesterday. John Franklin Myers, Marcus Harris, Amani Hooker, Tony Pollard, and Jeffrey Simmons showed up as DNPs on the injury report. Another one drops later today as the Titans will host the Texans Sunday in a matchup of 0-4 teams. Tonight on Thursday Night Football, the Cowboys will host the winless Buccaneers. Rookie Jalen Daniels is expected to start at QB for Tampa in place of the injured Baker Mayfield. Kickoff is at 7:15. You can hear the Westwood One call right here on The Zone. The Atlanta Braves were eliminated from the MLB postseason with a 4-1 loss to the Dodgers in Game 4 of the NLDS. The Dodgers move on to face the Brewers in the Championship Series. And the Nashville Predators continue their Canadian road trip tonight, facing Montreal. 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
5: Linebacker Cedric Gray snaps are going down. Gus Bradley is answering questions about it at the podium now.
6: Things are changing within the play, according to
7: right.
6: Your eyes in the office.
7: Well, I think each week we have those aha moments. We just had one the other day in a walkthrough where we had a certain pressure on, and they checked it to a different pressure based on a formation indicator that they saw. And it was like, well, that's good. We thought that might have been in 2 weeks from now, you know, but they recognize it. So we're having those aha moments in walkthrough where the guys are and we're going, that's good. That's exactly what you should do. We didn't teach it that way because we're still in that level, but that's football 301 and 401. And so we're seeing those moments take place, and sometimes it's taking place within a game. You know, you try to hit them in walkthrough, but we're seeing those in the game. So,
8: is the only realistic way to slow Collins down to get to Stroud?
7: What's that question?
8: The only realistic way to stop Nico down getting to Stroud?
7: Well, there's no doubt. Every week, right? It's affect the quarterback. How are you going to affect him? But we just have to have great awareness where he's at. I mean, he looks to him. He has great trust in him. If he sits back there and it's 7-on-7, it'll be a tough day for us. He's very accurate. He's playing at a high level. And if he has time, he can go 15 for 15, you know, in a stretch. So, you know, somehow we got to make sure that we muddy the pitcher in the back end and get pressure up front.
8: What is standing out to you about when Cody and Anthony are on the field at the same time? What do you like?
7: Well, I think there's a sense of, you know, for Anthony when he's out there, the more that you play next to a guy, the more you understand how they're going to play. And you realize where they're going to be at in certain formations, certain coverages. And, you know, and when you're in a zone coverage, you eliminate your issues. And then after that, you play ball. That's how we teach it. You got issues, eliminate them, but now go play football. So when you're a Mike linebacker and you're playing next to the Will, when they eliminate their issues and go play ball is a little bit different for everybody. So I think he's getting in a good rhythm of knowing when Cody goes and plays ball and some of the issues that presents or how he's going to play some things. So the more and more reps you play with each other, you get a better feel how they're going to play situations.
8: Does that vary with players? Do all of a sudden you find out that two guys just happen to work well together where they just get each other?
7: Yeah, I think that's a lot of times it happens with linebackers and safeties. You know, if they happen to be on the same side, you know, how they're going to play certain things in certain coverages. So, I don't think it's automatically assumed. I think that you see a chemistry building.
6: Going back to even minicamp, you saw Marcus Harris, you guys getting him coming off the edge. Like, what was it that you identified to use him that way, and what makes him so good at that?
7: I think the biggest thing with Marcus from where we were at the beginning of the season or in training camp to now is he is playing faster and more aggressively. That's what we're seeing. We're starting to see his speed, his decision-making speed up at a more rapid pace from game one to where it is now. And I think you saw it last week and the week previous where he's taking shots. He's taking care of his issues, and we're seeing him play ball faster than maybe he did week one. And when you do that, you bring him on pressures and things like that, there's a different tempo, right? Are you coming to contain the blocker, contain the quarterback, or are you coming in there to make a play? There's a little bit different mindset, and I think we're trying to free up that mindset, and we've seen it the last couple of games.
6: Too early to know about Amani yet, but if he can't go, what do you lose not having him out there? What can Adams bring?
7: Yeah, hopefully it all works out, but he's a guy that high football IQ, really good understanding, understands each coverage. He's played a lot of football, he's played a lot of different coverages. So I think for him, it's, do you want me to play it this way or this way? I've done it both ways. And he has got a great understanding. He's picked it up real quick how we want him to play things. So we'll miss that part of it. Really good communicator back there with all the guys, not only the secondary, but also the linebacker unit.
6: What's Tony's strengths?
7: He's been in the system a long time and is very versatile. He can play dime, he can play nickel, he can play free, he can play strong, and nothing slows him down. I mean, whatever position you put him at, he can play at a fast rate.
4: Only two turnovers forced so far, none in the fumble category. How big of a concern is that?
7: Yeah, I think sometimes when you see that, you're looking at how fast are we playing. You know, when you have a clean mind, you have fast feet, you know, and when you have a clear mind, you have fast feet. So the faster you get the ball, the more ops you get the ball out. So it all goes hand in hand. We're seeing glimpses of a really, you know, we can put together a clip to show that we're playing really fast, but we're just keep challenging. It's got to be better. It's got to be even faster. You know, we need more speed on the field. We need that, you know, go play ball mentality once you eliminate your issues.
5: Okay, thank you. That's Gus Bradley at the podium talking about the different ways that the defense is trying to improve and also talking about the linebacker distribution. If Cedric Gray gets traded, are Titans fans going to be... They felt more upset about Jarvis Brownlee than they did Tavondre Sweater. Do you think I'm misreading that? Because the value for Brownlee. They knew enough that Tavondre Sweat was not a hard enough worker and that wasn't appear to be changed.
9: The Brownlee one just felt odd. Like, nothing about it made sense from a football standpoint.
10: You also got something back for Tavondre, like a tangible piece. A pick that you don't really understand what it could turn into is less satisfying than a three-year starter, former first-round pick, pass rusher.
9: Especially at a position at the time of not great depth. But yeah, it's interesting. The Cedric Gray thing is kind of odd, man. For whatever reason, it feels like he's just kind of fallen out of favor in terms of the actions and how much we're actually seeing him contribute.
5: Well, because I've seen some speculation from Titans fans like, oh, he's just in Saleh's doghouse about the Labor Day deal. If he's available to play and he gives the football team the best chance to win, Robert Saleh at 0-4 is not going to keep this guy on the bench when James Pierce is returning to play at some point in the near future. And who else? Is Josh Jacobs going to play again for the Packers? LaFleur handled that terribly on top of all the other bad stuff that's happening with the Packers.
10: What was the deal with it?
5: It's a domestic violence incident.
10: No, I meant with the court case. Well, there was some... finality. Let me do some digging.
5: Yeah. I know that it is an ongoing legal situation and that there was a recent development that would indicate even within the last 24 hours, Robert, they don't have a status update, but he was arrested for an incident involving his ex-girlfriend in August, charged with two misdemeanors, one for battery, one for criminal damage to property. NFL since placed him on the commissioner's exempt list. He reached a plea deal in September, but the NFL's investigation is still ongoing, which is why he remains on the commissioner's exempt list.
10: So the details of that plea deal. He received a one-year deferred judgment agreement that will dismiss the charges if the conditions are met. The conditions, 1 year of supervision, mandatory counseling, restitution payments, and a strict no-contact order of the victim. I mean, when you read that, it seems like the NFL would have to let those conditions be met before they could reinstate him, potentially. Mm-hmm. Or the fact that there was some resolution, they could go, okay, is he on the straight and narrow? Maybe we give him a classic suspension and say six games, and maybe he shows up at the end of the year. I mean, I think both of those schools of thought are sound.
5: Also, and I this isn't verifiable, but Ramon sent this to us the other day, that an account that has the name of Cedric Gray's brother is replying to a lot of Titans commentators, Titans reporters, Titans fans. Again, we don't know specifically if Devin Gray, the brother of Cedric Gray, is the person operating this Twitter account that is only responding to people in defense of Cedric Gray and also has the name of Cedric Gray on the Twitter account. But it is fair to look at that, especially with Cam Ward's family and the different messages on social media, and understand that parents and family members get sensitive and get on social media, and social media is a toxic place. And once it starts to feed on that, it's not going to get better. You're not going to convince anybody where Devin Gray, the account that is allegedly Devin Gray, the brother of Cedric, is tweeting that it's politics, why Cedric Gray is being soft benched.
9: Yeah.
5: That's not great. There's just no scenario. You got to know if you're the family, no matter whose family it is, whether it's Will Levis's mom being on Ross Tucker's podcast talking about his sex tape. Like, you have to know that this does not help your son, your brother, your child, your niece, your nephew, whatever the case may be. Like, you tweeting through it around a public figure that's your relative is not going to help your relative.
9: I would be so unhappy in an alternate universe where I am a professional athlete. If you had a mom, dad, brother, sister, like, please don't do it. You're not helping. It doesn't do anything.
5: It's not going to help Cedric Gray get off the bench. It's not going to up Cedric Gray's snap count to have Devin allegedly tweeting through it. 615-737-1045, the number. Like I said, if it was just a doghouse punitive measure thing, it would have lasted like a defensive series. If it's because Robert Saleh doesn't think that Cedric Gray gives him the best chance to win football games and that he's being outsnapped by Cody Barton, that's a football reason, not a punitive measure. Nate Washington will join us. He's going to be a little delayed from his normal time at 12:20, but we'll continue to talk about this and get Nate Washington's perspective coming up next.
0: 3HL with Brent Daugherty, Don Davenport, and Ron Slay.
11: Here's a remarkable statistic. Brian Fagan put this out there. Prior to Western Michigan, college football teams were 110,352-0 when leading after the end of regulation. You think?
12: That was funny.
11: Oh, man. Can you imagine? When that dude touched the ball with zeros on the clock, and the Big Ten was like, no.
12: And NBC is like,
11: yeah, let's do
12: not
11: it
12: taking zero credibility.
11: Right. Like, yeah, NBC's like, yeah, I ain't got nothing.
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0: The show fueled by Hattie B's Hot Chicken, the best hot chicken in the world. 615-737-1045, the number if you want to participate. So, ongoing conversation in the chat about Cedric Gray's snap count. Can it just be as simple as they trust Cody Barton more? Is that an acceptable answer? It's going to have to be the one the Titans fans accept. That's what's happening.
1: I mean, that logic makes sense. That's a veteran player next to a rookie that's wearing the green dot. But in this era of Titans football where draft, develop, retain has been, I can't even remember who came up with that buzz phrase, to be honest with you. They're probably not in the building anymore. Who was touting draft, develop, retain?
0: Borgonzi.
1: Okay, so he's still around.
0: Well, actually, I think Chad Brinker brought it up first, and yeah. Then Borgonzi just nodded. When that was still the way that we were doing press conferences. The last time the Titans fired an executive.
1: So, like, Titans fans obviously want to see Cedric Gray, who they consider to be an ascending player after the numbers he put up last season. You would imagine that year three for him would be a continuation of that ascension. But at the same time, like, the logic is there for Cody Barton, who's a veteran, who doesn't have the same physical, athletic tangibles that Cedric Gray has, but to sort of balance out a first-year NFL player that's wearing the green dot that they clearly do have a lot of faith in.
0: So we'll see if that rectifies the Titans' issues as far as the defense goes, all the different adjustments that they're talking about having to make. Now, based on Salah's explanation yesterday, Lucas, it may be possible that Cedric Gray just isn't up to speed in a defense that is more complicated, and Cody Barton has run a similar style of defense before, and that it comes more naturally to him, even though he is the slower, less athletic option. If he is the more trustworthy option to get you in the right play, I'm not going to say you're willing to live with the 51-yard completion with Zay Flowers over Cody Barton because that was the right defensive call and the Ravens just diagnosed it correctly, which will happen. We have Titans tickets to give away.
2: We do, but it's not just Titans tickets.
0: Oh?
2: You've been looking for a new way to tailgate. Maybe it's stale. Maybe your parking spot's not there anymore. Well, I've got the answer for you. Not only will you get two tickets to see the Houston Texans come to Nissan this weekend, you'll also get two tickets for Nashville's water taxi passes for Sunday's game, 615-737-1045. 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
0: All right. Just call it five? Or do we want to make them work for it? I don't have any way for them to work for it.
2: Yeah, me neither.
0: 615-737-1045 is the number. If you would like to attend the Toilet Bowl, Texans Titans, on Sunday.
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1: You might be able to hang out with Ron Slay.
0: Oh, lovely. 615-737-1045 is how you get the opportunity. Somebody in the YouTube chat says, why would you give us Titans tickets? Do y'all hate us? Somebody will want them.
1: Because it's just a good chance to get some Hattie B's.
0: Yes. We are essentially, by extension of giving you Titans tickets, we are allowing you to go to Hattie B's. Lucas, we'll talk more NFL with Nate Washington here in just a second. Can you tell me what the hell's going on with Ronaldo?
1: Yeah, talk about people that just can't let go. The long and short of it is,
0: but he's got to do it the same day as the Messi stepping away from international play.
1: Yeah,
0: that was necessary.
1: Argentina
0: by Ronaldo
1: just had their farewell match for Messi against the nation of Benin and the Beninian. I don't know. Internationals were basically just fans sharing the field with Lionel Messi. That was funny to see, but fireworks, big occasion. His last game ever for Argentina, hanging it up internationally, still dominating Major League Soccer.
0: And that should have been the story until...
1: Yeah, Cristiano Ronaldo has made a big show of leaving the Portuguese national team because, according to him, he put out like a 1,700-word statement, like an essay, basically, that I'm not going to get into, that the new manager of Portugal went back on his word to him, and he stormed away from their camp here in this most recent international break.
0: Like a 1,700-word statement.
1: Yeah, thank you for listening to the show. Yes, it was. And he went on and on about how the coach how they had a good plan for what Ronaldo's involvement would be, and he went back on his word and all of this. And all of it just reeks of a 41-year-old player who is an icon but is past it and can't see that. And I don't think he wants to start game in and game out and play 90 minutes every game, but he wants to be much more of a featured player than he currently is, and that's just not what's in the best interest of the Portuguese national team anymore because he's 41 years old. And so it's hard not to look at it as just Ronaldo being Ronaldo.
0: Again, I'm an outsider, so I'm reading this from afar, and I'm like, if you respected Lionel Messi,
1: yeah,
0: in a way that Lionel Messi deserves your respect as a competitor, I don't know what their relationship is, if there is a relationship. They may not have one.
1: No, they don't really. They were the two best players on the planet for most of my lifetime, adolescence, growing up, like for a decade plus, one for Barcelona, one for Real Madrid.
0: Robert, do you want me to tell them to stop calling? Yeah, we get it.
1: They got to win. Tickets. But calling. Yeah, it's they never had icy at best. I mean, they were never friends and anything like that. And I bet there's some jealousy there from Ronaldo, who's watched Lionel Messi at the age of 39 take over the World Cup, while as he's sitting here at 41, people are like, "Dude, hang it up! My goodness." So yeah, he is an icon, no doubt. But this type of stuff does hurt his legacy a little bit. Nashville SC about to hoist a supporters shield, by the way. That feels like it's almost locked in.
0: Well, you were telling me that we need to go to the game on Wednesday.
1: Yes, next Wednesday they host Kansas City, who's the worst team in the league. And there's potential that Nashville could mathematically clinch the supporter shield, which goes to the team finishing at the top of the Major League Soccer table at the end of the regular season. And that's with, like, I mean, there's still seven games to go.
0: That's pretty impressive. I mean, so this is as good of a team as has existed in an MLS regular season.
1: They are on pace to shatter the points record that Messi's Miami set 2 years ago. Yes.
0: It's pretty impressive.
1: Yeah. They're one of the best teams that Nashville has ever seen professionally. We should get out there.
0: Looks like we have Nate Washington. Yes, we have Nate Washington. Nate joins us now, as he does each and every Thursday, to talk about his thoughts on the Titans game. If you want his thoughts on the Titans game in real time, the Pro Route podcast on YouTube is where you can subscribe. And Nate typically goes, if I'm not mistaken, live 45 minutes after the game has begun, Nate, and you provide a watch-along experience for Titans fans who just need a comforting voice through these troubled times.
3: Yeah, well, actually, we go on 15 minutes before the game.
0: Okay.
3: But have a little pregame. But yeah, man, we just trying to give a little side note to what's being said on TV and how a lot of these guys are seeing things at home. So hopefully it's just a community of fans that are able to give their thoughts on what's going on in the game.
0: Subscribe to the Pro Route podcast channel so you get the live updates instead of the misinformation that I've just produced into the world from Nate and the YouTube channel on Titans game days. It may be a more pleasant experience than watching the game just generally, because they keep losing, Nate. The Ravens did not need to score a point in the second half to be able to close this game out comfortably on Sunday. But the thing that Titans fans are taking from it is that Cam Ward and Carnell Tate seem to have, at least for one game, we'll see if they can build on it, found a connection that can make a difference at some point when they start to be better as a football team.
3: Yeah, well, definitely. We were coming into this season hoping and praying that one of these guys showed up and became the number one receiver, number one option for Cam Ward here moving through this season. And I think that's exactly what we're seeing coming from Carnell Tate. Obviously, two young guys. This is still, you know, a work in progress here, people. And I think a lot of people have to understand that you're coming into not only a new system for Cam, but a whole new journey for Carnell, you know, and trying to get his understanding of where he's going to fit in this NFL, how the speed of the game is going to happen and adjust to those things. So you're still looking at a huge work in progress here, but definitely something and hopeful to have here in the near future continue to grow from this snowball effect of them being able to get on the same page.
0: At NWash85 is where you follow him on social media for all of his other thoughts. He is also occasionally taking over the Pro Route podcast Twitter account to live tweet his thoughts, so you can follow along with Nate Washington there.
1: Nate, do you like the idea of the Titans at this point just moving forward this season and building the offense almost around that Cam Ward-Carnell Tate connection, or is that too strong at this point?
3: No, I think it's necessary, obviously, for the situation that they're in multiple times throughout these games, trying to put some points on the board. But I'm still a firm believer, man. This is going to have to be a team that's going to live and die by the run game. And I think they've made some progress here in these past two games. But obviously, you still want to have a guy in Tony Pollard, whether he's injured or not. I know he's questionable this week, but I think it's just ongoing nicks and bangs that you'll have throughout the season. But definitely going to have to find a way to control this situation with this run game, and hopefully that you're able to continue to open up those opportunities in the pass game based off what you're able to do in the run game. And I think that's benefited here for Cam and both Carnell moving forward. But also, as you're looking at this situation, you're still missing an absent tight end room. You know, Gunnar Helm hasn't brought much to the table. And for a young quarterback, obviously moving into his journey of growing and progressing in the league, Cam is going to need a solid foundation with the tight end group. You know, these are guys that are typically short to immediate route runners, and those things are going to benefit a young guy. So they're going to have to find a way to get these young tight ends going and find a way to use their physical abilities for an asset for this offense.
0: As far as the state of the team right now, Nate, they are, you know, they'll correct one issue, and Cam will play the best game at quarterback that he's had so far this season. And they'll have still three and outs consecutively that cost them an opportunity to capitalize when Lamar Jackson, for example, goes out of the game. They may not win it, but they don't get

0: great thing that they were doing was protecting the ball, eliminating the turnovers. And you're now seeing a team that's coming out and averaging 2 turnovers a game. And you can't have those type of things. So, excuse me, to your words, I totally agree. This is a part of the growing pains of finding complementary football where all sides of the ball are playing well. This defense, while it's progressing and doing some good things, as you stated, just in certain important situations are hurting themselves and setting themselves back. So I think you're seeing some good foundational pieces come along, but at the same time, this is a team that is young and going to have to understand just because you've done some things well in the past, you're going to have to make sure you continue to do what's needed to make sure.
1: Oh, did Nate drop?
2: No, Nate's there. We had a equipment error back here. Sorry about that, Nate. You got cut off at the end of your statement there.
1: Okay, Nate. We will. There we go. We got him back.
0: Yeah. We back?
1: Yes. Sorry about that, buddy. That was on our end. You're in the media game now. You're familiar with technical difficulties.
0: Yes, trust me. Yeah. I've had plenty of issues with our stream, so I get it.
1: So as far as this coming Sunday, Nate, the Texans and the Titans, it's, you know, well documented at this point. Both teams are winless. It's also well documented that this game means a great deal more than your average regular season game to ownership. I know you try not to let exterior factors or conversations weigh on the actual football itself, but this is an opportunity. Even though they are a full touchdown underdog at home against the winless Texans, there are some things here that the Titans might be able to exploit.
0: Yeah, definitely. I think this defense in the Houston Texans has, you know, shown some opportunities for their opponent to put points on the board. And I think they were coming in as one of the projected top defenses in the league, but they've given up opportunities. And I think those are going to be the things that this offense is going to have to look forward to as well as defensively for the Titans, just looking at taking advantage of the miscues that this Houston Texans offense has shown as well. I don't think they've been hitting on all cylinders, but obviously, as you stated earlier, you're dealing with two teams that are being paid, you know, so you're probably going to have a Houston Texans team that's going to look forward to coming into Nashville, being motivated and getting all cylinders hitting. And this Titans team is going to have to be ready because obviously a 2-0-4 team, somebody's going to have to be the winner. This is obviously a rival that has been going back and forth for a little bit of time now with the two cities, whether they either one of them wants to admit it or not. So this will be for a little bit of bragging rights. And I think it'll mean something to both teams, but the Titans will definitely have to put themselves in a position to stop eliminating the plays that have hurt themselves, to causing some of these losses.
3: Nate, what do you remember about Texans week during your time as a Titans player?
0: Oh, Lucas, man, the number one thing I recall about the time of being in Nashville and playing for the Titans is every time that we would have that week coming up, there were either one of two things that would be happening. We would hear about a phone call that Bud Adams put in to either Jeff Fisher or somebody within the coaching staff to alert us that it was go time, this meant something to him, or you might see him pop up. And in all honesty, as much as I loved this organization, that was actually the only time we would see him in the locker room was the Houston Texans game, and that's how much it meant to him. So this game in itself, like I said, regardless of if either team has admitted it or not, organizational-wise, I think this means something to both teams. This game in itself has a huge history and tradition of the two background of the owners, and I think it's going to definitely mean something for these organizations.
1: Well, this is a different part of that question, Nate, because the Titans fired 3 vice presidents yesterday, okay? And they're not on the football side. They're on the business side. But it speaks to a larger pattern of behavior of who is doing the firing and how those decisions might not be based in rationale or reason, but are more reactive to things that ownership sees on social media or the state of ownership's happiness about an 0-4 football team despite all the redesign stuff. As a player in the locker room, we are constantly told when you guys talk to us that we don't let the external impact or affect the internal. I think when you have extra tension provided to a specific game, it probably does seep into the locker room in some form or fashion, even as hard as you might try to, you know, box yourself out from the outside noise.
0: Yeah, definitely. But you always hear these things going on. But as a player, like you stated, it's important to stay locked in. You have a job to do. You have a game plan to prepare for, an opponent to prepare for as well.

0: And I think those things are the most important things. Those are at the top of your priority. I think these things kind of impact more so free agency. You know, if these things are continuing to occur in the front office and the ever revolving door of interchanging personnel, you know, as a free agent, top free agent, I may be more skeptical about coming into this organization or signing in this with this organization in the offseason because of all of the instability. And I think those things kind of matter. You know, you want to have a team that is in a small market per se, but you bring in the big names. And I think that's why it's affecting a lot of the big names to come in, just the instability in itself. And Ms. Strunk is going to have to find a way to build the foundation she wants and be able to stick with it. You know, I think a lot of these people that are coming in through the front office, whether it's the business-wise, front office, personnel, and whatever it may be, just have to do a little more due diligence before you hire a lot of these people, because you can't be so quick to get rid of them when things are hit the fan. You have to be willing to stand behind the people that you have in place and believe that they can get the job done.
1: He's the man, Nate Washington, the Pro Route Podcast on YouTube. Follow along 15 minutes before the Titans kick off on Sunday, this time at home against the Houston Texans. Buddy, thank you for the time. We appreciate it.
0: As always, Buck. I'll see you guys next week. Thank you, man.
1: That's the man, Nate Washington, with us on 104.5 The Zone. So that's When you tell media or fans that no, we don't pay attention to the outside noise, and the owner walks into the locker room and brings the outside noise into the locker room, a little bit of a different flair. Now, Amy's not doing that the same way that Bud is, but you know damn sure that Amy is delivering the messaging to all the powers that be that this is the game that you win for Miss Amy. As ridiculous as that sounds, in the midst of an 0-4 so far season. 615-737-1045, the number. We'll talk about the Bucks at the Cowboys, a little Thursday Night Football. We'll also take your phone calls on what Nate had to say coming up next.
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0: All right, let's wrap it up for the day. Last call for phone calls, if you got them, then we'll talk a little Thursday night football. The winless Bucks at the Cowboys, who just pulled one off at the last second against Houston. A 74-yard touchdown drive dropped Houston to 0-4 at the hands of the Cowboys, and now they'll try and dispatch another winless team, which we will get to momentarily. Michael is in Clarksville. In the meantime, hey, Michael.
1: What's going on, fellas? Here's what I don't understand. How are we as fans supposed to put our trust in a coaching staff that literally sets our best tackler on the team on the bench because he's brought in a veteran to even things out? I think Cedric Gray has earned being out on that field as a starter, whether he's practiced good or not. I mean, he had, what, 164 tackles or assisted in 164 tackles?
0: Yeah, he broke the franchise single-season tackle record last year. He beat Aziz Alshair by one. Now, for what it's worth, Michael, and then I'll let you continue your thought, Robert Saleh didn't draft him. Robert Saleh didn't also sign Cody Barton. So Robert Saleh is telling you, of the two linebackers that were previously on this roster outside of Anthony Hill, he'd rather have Cedric Gray as somebody who is alleged to specialize in this position.
1: Yeah, I understand that. But, I mean, he didn't draft Jeffrey Simmons either, but he's keeping him out there because he's the best defensive lineman that we have.
0: Yes.
1: Cedric Gray is the best linebacker that we have.
0: If the linebacker coach that specializes in linebackers is telling you no, he's not, does that impact your feeling? I'm not saying you're wrong, because I also think it's weird. I don't think that they have the ability to turn their nose up at any talented player, but I just devil's advocate, you know?
1: Yeah, I understand what you're saying, but the tackles that he had last year shows that he is for this team. I'm not saying he's the best linebacker out there, but he's the best linebacker on his team right now. Now, the second-place guy had, what, 81 tackles? It was, I think, Amani Hooker and Barton tied for second with 81 tackles apiece, and he's got double that. So he's earned his place on there. Whether you like the way he practices or not, he's still earned his place on that starting lineup.
0: Thank you for the call. Listen, I can't change your opinion on that. All I'm telling you is they think Anthony Hill is that, and that Anthony Hill can get those tackles, and that Anthony Hill, he's not the best linebacker on the team if the coaching staff doesn't say he is. It's kind of like when a ref makes a bad call, or when a ref makes any call, right? And you say, well, did you agree with that call? And he said, it doesn't matter if I agree or disagree with the call. It's the call that the ref made, so that's what stands. In this case, it's not the ref, it's the coaches. And Anthony Hill has done nothing to say that he's not the best linebacker on the football team. They're sure as hell not going to take him off the field for Cedric Gray. So it's a choice between which player the coaching staff trusts more, and the answer to that is Barton. I don't expect you to agree with it. I don't expect you, I'm not, and I don't mean to sound dismissive when I say I don't expect you to understand it. I'm saying it's a difficult thing for anybody to understand. I get it if you're a fan and you're frustrated when you see players that look like they could turn into something for a team that doesn't draft well or hasn't lately. I shouldn't say that. I think Mike Borgonzi's drafts are fine. I think they're totally standard. We don't know if there's a clear and obvious home run hit that he's had. It's too early on any of them. So in the lead up to Mike Borgonzi, you've drafted poorly. And so when you see a talented player, a player that you perceive to be talented because your eyes tell you so, it's completely fair for you to scratch your head and be like, the hell's wrong with this coaching staff? And the coaching staff's like, no. This guy, if he gave them a better chance to win, Robert Saleh at 0-4 would put his ass out there. It wouldn't matter what kind of practice player he is.
2: Or how many tackles he had last year.
0: Doesn't matter. It simply doesn't matter. 615-737-1045 tonight. The Bucks and the Cowboys.
2: That's a weird way to say the Bears and the Panthers.
0: Do I have the game wrong?
2: Antioch High School visiting Franklin Road Academy. The real Thursday night football tonight.
0: I already told you you could plug your football
2: game. That's great. That's so funny. You're like, did I have the game wrong?
0: I was genuinely concerned that I had the game wrong, because that would be totally believable.
2: You don't want to listen to Al Michaels be bored. Listen to us be entertained on My TV 30 tonight. And then during the commercials, listen to the Westwood One coverage on The Zone of the terrible Bucks with Jalen Daniels playing quarterback.
0: You really are shameless. I mean, it's a trait.
2: It's pretty funny that it happened to be two teams that are also NFL mascots.
0: That's a good joke by you, but I'm still mad at you.
2: It could have been last week we had the Cobras and the Patriots. We often do have, a lot of high schools have the same mascot as NFL teams, but Cobras is a great mascot.
0: And you said the game was crap.
2: White's Creek, yeah, blew out White House Heritage. The White's Creek Cobras. Coach William Darnell doing a great job over there.
0: And so for the audience who didn't hear the way that this high school football game last year ended, how would you describe last year's result? Because it's the same quarterback for Antioch that's coming back, right?
2: Andre Adams, Colorado commit. 64-62 the final. It was a 50-23 game in the third quarter.
0: Was that a regular time score or was that an overtime score?
2: Regular time. No extra periods.
0: Whoa.
2: Four quarters of football. And FRA stormed back from down 27 and then scored, set up the two-point conversion to tie it up and try to send it to overtime. And the two-point was picked off by the younger brother of Antioch's quarterback, Aiden Adams. And so it's setting up for a classic. We've got a Vanderbilt commit on the FRA side, a Colorado commit on another side, plenty of other guys with D1 destinations, and some really cool and inspirational stories of what some of these kids have overcome. So looking forward to it. Jill Jelinek will be our sideline reporter.
0: Oh, nice. Yep. What's Jill doing now since she's left Fox 17?
2: She's doing a lot of play-by-play gigs. Okay, she's still doing Football Frenzy Live on Friday nights on Fox 17, covering all the high school action. But because our game is on a Thursday this week, she's going to be with us.
0: Oh, so then you'll promote Jill Jelinek when she's not competing with you.
2: Well, no, you realize MyTV30 is like a Fox 17 property.
0: I had no idea.
2: We do promos of her Friday night show.
0: Okay.
2: On the broadcast because it happens after the game broadcast.
0: No, I'll stick with the narrative. That's okay. Just a quick congratulations on the way out the door to one of the commenters on YouTube. Jarius says he's 10 months sober and is celebrating that today.
2: Hell yeah.
0: Well done. This is not a show that jokes a lot about, you know, the off the field activities that we all participate in. But if you have made your life better and the people around you, their lives better as a result of you pursuing something that's difficult, I'm very certain. I myself have never tried it, so I won't speak to it. But well done by Jarius, and that's something that should be celebrated. So everybody who's hanging out in our live stream chat today should congratulate. And Friday fire tomorrow, but it's always good to hear good stories of success from the audience or from, you know, anybody that works around here. God knows we're not celebrating success around here on a regular basis, so we might as well celebrate personal success as opposed to football success.
2: Cowboys -9.5. Do they cover tonight at home?
0: Right. They should shell the Bucks, right? Like that Cowboys offense is, again, awesome. It was awesome last year. And CeeDee Lamb being in and out of the lineup last year, I think, inhibited it slightly. But George Pickens didn't do much in this game. It was just a CeeDee Lamb game, right, against the Texans? Like, they did a good job on CeeDee Lamb.
2: He popped off, yeah.
0: Did a good job on Pickens, and then CeeDee Lamb just roasted them. Yeah. Bucks defense not putting up much of a fight, which is a big point of contention with Todd Bowles. What is the status of the quarterback tonight? I assume Baker Mayfield is still not playing.
2: Yeah, Jalen Daniels is going to go.
0: So you have an undrafted rookie free agent quarterback who, you know, in a bad situation, so fair to expect that he wasn't going to be able to pull it off last week. But yeah, Cowboys cover, I would think, pretty comfortably. That's going to do it for us. Have a great evening. We'll talk Thursday Night Football tomorrow. I'll be at Titans practice to start the show. Brett Kern, Greg Cosell, Teresa Walker. We got a bunch of stuff for you on a Friday. So we'll look forward to seeing you then.

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5: Good afternoon, live from the Circus Sports at the Mint Kentucky Down Studio. I'm Ross Johnston. In NFL news, Steelers head coach Mike McCarthy told reporters that wide receiver Michael Pittman Jr. has re-injured his foot and will be out for multiple weeks. Also, Commanders offensive coordinator David Blough told reporters that quarterback Jaden Daniels will be full go this weekend against the New York Giants as he is coming back from his elbow injury. In college basketball action tonight, the Belmont Bruins head to Durham for an exhibition with the Duke Blue Devils. You can watch the exhibition on ACC Network or on the ESPN app. Lastly, Week 5 in the NFL begins tonight with the 2-2 Dallas Cowboys hosting the 0-4 Tampa Bay Buccaneers with kickoff set for 7:15 on Prime Video. Ian Rappaport reported that Cowboys guard Tyler Smith will be activated off of injured reserve and will be available to play tonight. You can listen to Westwood One's call of that game right here on The Zone. 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

0: Welcome in. 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I am not Zach Lyons. Lucas Panzeca filling in here for the next couple of hours. Ross Johnston is making it happen behind the glass. Much to discuss on this Thursday. Always an interesting Thursday, interesting Monday, Tuesday. Doesn't matter what day it is in Titan Land, Ross, especially on Texans Week. But usually the firings happen post-Texans game. Obviously, we're not talking about firings that have to do with football, at least not directly, but never a dull moment. What's up, buddy?
1: How you doing, man? It's good to do a show with you. First time in a long time.
0: First time in a very long time. I couldn't tell you the last time you and I did a show together. Where to begin? We've got Thursday Night Football tonight. Not the most enticing game. Jalen Daniels and the Bucks going to the Cowboys, who are almost double-digit favorites, -9.5 at Jerry World, trying to bounce, or I guess build off of that win against Houston, who, of course, the Titans will play Sunday in a matchup of 0-4 teams. We'll have injury reports dropping later this afternoon. Chris Phillips of SEC Unfiltered will make his weekly Thursday visit coming up in the next segment. It is a loaded college football slate. These are the Saturdays that we dream of in like June, right? Where at every level, at every TV window, there is a potential absolute banger of a game, especially within the SEC footprint this weekend. Whether it's Bama, Georgia, which is obviously the headliner, the Red River Shootout, Tennessee locally, obviously there's an interest there. The Vols trying to figure out their QB situation in real time. At Arkansas, where they're almost 2 touchdown favorites, Vanderbilt is at home with a very interesting challenge for Clark Lee's group against a top 10 Ole Miss. We're going to cover all of it with Chris Phillips. But outside of the footprint, too, UCLA at Oregon. Sneaky, fascinating game here. With Dylan Raiola, seems like he's going to start. Dante Moore is still out from that nasty cheap shot that he took against USC a couple weeks ago. So it'll be the Nebraska transfer, Dylan Raiola, against Nico Iamaliava and the undefeated UCLA Bruins. They are 4-0 under Bob Chesney. I feel like Tennessee fans got all the Nico hate out last year, right? They got to bask in his struggles for the first half or so of the season until that upset against Penn State that obviously got James Franklin fired. But Nico quietly, wouldn't it be something, Ross, for as much as we've talked about this quarterback class and all of these names, it's so deep. You have Arch Manning and Lenora Sellers and Dante Moore and Trinidad Chambliss. And it's not exactly been, I didn't even mention CJ Carr. And as we get towards the midway point of the season, it's not like all of those guys are lighting it up. The QB class doesn't seem as promising as it did at the top. We do this every single year in the draft, very prematurely. Arch has his inconsistencies. Trinidad Chambliss, people are worried about his size. Obviously, we hope Dante Moore can get healthy and back on the field soon. Wouldn't it be something for Nico to just shoot up these draft boards? I mean, the talent is there.
1: He could do it, man. He's got the potential to do it. But I don't know. That's a lot of big names up there. You're right, though. Some of them have been underperforming a little bit as far as, you know, prospect standards going into the season. But I think Nico could find himself in that mix. Could be a mid-round draft pick at some point in time.
0: He is completing 62.6% of his passes for 820 yards, 4 touchdowns, and 2 picks, 1 rushing score. So, yeah, he's not lighting it up out there. But the Bruins are 4-0. So, great college football weekend.
1: Dude, how about Raiola, too, man? I was shocked when he, not that he transferred, but that he went to Oregon knowing he'd be a backup after starting as a true freshman and sophomore at Nebraska. But then, like, unforeseen opportunity comes up and you get a chance to put something on tape this year.
0: He was really fun to watch the other week. First of all, he comes in and he just puts away USC. And he gets the start against, who did they just demolish? Portland State. Poor.
1: 84 zip, right? Or 6 or something like that?
0: 84, no, it was zip. It was a shutout on top of that, where he only had to attempt 11 passes. Completed all 11 of them for 3 touchdowns. But poor Portland State. So we do get to see Dylan Raiola in a full game sample size against UCLA this weekend, but he did play really well. I mean, 19 of 25, a couple of touchdowns, no turnovers against USC as Oregon pulled away in that game. So great college football slate. All right, obviously an interesting day in our neck of the woods. I'm always fascinated by this stuff, Ross, in terms of that dividing line between the people that care about the Titans news that came down yesterday and the people that don't, because it doesn't have to do with a coach or a general manager. In case you haven't seen it, Jared Stillman, ironically enough, was the first to report More change inside the Titans organization. Three vice presidents in Adam Neuse, Aaron Schwartz, and Charles Jensen are leaving. And Paul Kaharsky added to this report, essentially, Brooke Nyhill is consolidating a bunch of major business functions under a new executive position. Adam Neuse is a name many of you may recognize. He's the former GM of the Nashville Sounds. And Aaron Schwartz is, she basically headed up the Titans rebrand, which has been heavily covered. Most of you know that by now. So you're on one side of the aisle if you're a Titans fan, right? That you just see this as more turnover that's permeated every aspect of the organization. Or you could not care less. Like you don't want to hear about executives. You just want to see what Cam Ward does this week. And if he continues to build that connection with Carnell Tate, and if the Titans can find a way to win a football game. I am genuinely interested. Do you care? 615-737-1045. Like Ross, you in your fan life, is this something that you would care about just with the fan hat on? Is this something you would pay attention to as a Titans fan that was born and raised here? You were raised here.
1: Right.
0: You get what I'm saying.
1: Yeah, but no, I would not care. Now, I care for like the human element. You never want to see people get fired. That sucks. But as far as just being a fan of the football team and all that, I would not care about what happens in the business side. I wouldn't say I would like it or anything like that because, like you said, it adds to the constant turnover that happens over here in this building. But yeah, I think you just care about wins and losses, and that's about it at this point.
0: Yeah, fair enough. Now, what about in the case of the Titans rebrand that we talked about a lot this offseason? They had the event at the Pinnacle. It's a new logo. It's new uniforms. It's very Oiler vibes now in this new era. They got rid of the fireball. Does it bother Titans fans that the person that headed up that entire operation, essentially, and that's not to say that it was like that Aaron was a one-woman show in leading the way in the Titans rebrand. Of course, it was an organizational thing. She was in charge of the operation. But I genuinely wonder if it bothers Titans fans that the person that played a huge role in determining what the team is going to look like for like the next generation of the Tennessee Titans is just ousted a few months later.
1: It makes no sense to me, to be honest with you. Like, did she make the decision for them to rebrand? I highly doubt that. Like, someone else probably made that call. So how are you going to fire somebody for doing the work that you put them out to do? And they did it in a pretty efficient way, I would say, all things considered.
0: Did you like the rebrand?
1: No, I didn't. But, like, I wouldn't, you know.
0: Why didn't you? Like, what were your thoughts on the rebrand?
1: I loved the, you know, the one thing I love were the uniforms and, like, the colors. But I loved the Greek mythology aspect of the Titans and the sword and all that. It's just what we grew up with. And I hated that they took that stuff away. I hated it.
0: Yeah, I was in the similar boat where the uniforms look really good and they look sharp. And that color, I mean, it's a great color. The Oilers look, we don't need to, you know, relitigate all of this. But that's where I was. Like, yeah, it looks great. Like, the design looks fantastic. But it doesn't look recognizable to me. It doesn't look like my team, the team I grew up cheering for. I didn't grow up rooting for the Oilers. I grew up rooting for the Titans because I was born in Nashville, not in Houston. So I was sad to see the fireball go. I was very sad to see the fireball go.
1: Does it ever, like, get you when you're watching a game? Like, can you see the bottom, the CBS ticker or something? It's the new logo instead of the flame. Like, it just doesn't feel right.
0: Just do, like, a double take.
1: Yeah.
0: And that, people are going to get used to it. It's not the first rebrand in the history of the NFL, right? Like, some of the most iconic traditional organizations in the league have done dramatic rebrands. Like, that, the Patriots used to have a different logo. The Broncos used to have a different logo. So on and so forth. But do you think the fireball will ever come back?
1: No.
0: No? You don't think there's ever a world where the title...
1: Well, actually, you know what? I take that back. NFL is built on throwback stuff at some point.
0: At what point is the fireball a throwback? What is the line of demarcation there? Statute of limitations, I should say.
1: When was Tampa still wearing those creamsicle jerseys for, like, the norm?
0: I feel like at least a couple decades got to go
1: by. I was going
0: to
1: say, it's got to be, like, 20 years.
0: 615-737-1045 is the number. Tyler in Cookeville wants to talk Titans. What's up, Tyler?
2: Hey, Lucas, man. It's good to hear your voice again after you and I had a great conversation at my alma mater. In terms of the Titans talk you guys are talking about, I agree with the both of y'all, man. I'm not worried about, for some, the turnover that's going on with, like, the new executives. But all I care about right now is, I want to see what the Titans got in Cam Ward. And, based on the connection they've had with Carnell Tate, I'm excited to see, if they can continue that and build on those two have the success they've built on together. So, anyways, I appreciate you guys taking my call and big fan of the show.
0: Hey, thanks for the call, Tyler. Appreciate it, man. Yeah, we'll hear from Brian Daboll a little later on in the show. Coordinator spoke earlier today, John Bones Fossil, Brian Daboll, Gus Bradley. And we'll hear a little bit on what Carnell Tate did, how Daboll is seeing Carnell's improvement and development at this point in the season. And if at this point moving forward, the Titans offense should just be built around that connection, right? In a season where Titans fans are just watching this team wanting something to believe in. Those are two things that you feel like you can still believe in if you're a Titans fan. Cam Ward, as polarizing as he seems to be, I guess, and Carnell Tate. That was an obvious big step with that connection. Obviously, you don't want the fumble. That plays a big role in cutting the Titans' comeback short. But we'll hear some of that from Brian Daboll later on today. T-Mac in the Burrow is next. What's up, T-Mac?
3: Hey, how y'all doing?
0: Good, man.
3: You know, y'all was talking about the lady, because I was reading an article. I think I read on PaulKaharsky.com as well. You know, the lady, for the rebuild, the rebrand and rebuild, rebrand, was let go. And, you guys were talking about, like, the Fireball logo and stuff like that. Man, I do hope they bring it back, because I was one of those people that did not like the change. I've been on record saying, like, I don't hate the uniforms, but I don't hate them as the Oilers. And I did like that differentiation between the Titans and the Oilers. They should have kept the Titans, the Oilers, the Oilers. And then, venture back, two games out of the year like they were doing at first. You know what I mean? So, just as far as the human element to it, you hate to see anybody get fired or anything, but I really hope that the whole rebrand thing has something to do with her getting fired. And then I hope that eventually we can find our ways back to that Greek mythology part. We can find our ways back to incorporating more of the navy blue, and we can find our ways back to the Fireball logo. And then I hang up and listen.
0: Hey, thanks for the call, T-Mac. Now, look, like we said, that was an organizational move. Right. That is not one person banging a gavel and saying we're doing this. She headed up that effort because somebody has to coordinate those things. But make no mistake, T-Mac, that was not the Titans making a move to fire somebody because of I'm not going to sit here and speculate on exactly the reasons why these people were let go. But that was an organizational move forward. The Titans aren't just going to go back on the rebrand anytime soon. That's who they are. That's what they look like now. And the mission is to create an identity that people can align with that uniform. Because the worst thing that could happen for this franchise is you rebrand everything, top to bottom, logos, colors, uniforms, the whole deal, while moving into the new stadium and going through that process and carrying what is currently Ross, the lowest point in the Titans era. Or there, right? I mean, it's been 4 years since that night in Green Bay beating the Packers on Thursday Night Football. We are coming up on almost in about a month. It'll be exactly 4 years that the Titans have the worst winning percentage in the NFL.
1: It is rock bottom, man.
0: It's rock bottom in the Titans era. That's just a fact, right? The Wiz and Hunt years were terrible for 2 years, and then Mike Mularkey gave them life in the third year of that era. But at no point did we see a four calendar year span of this bottoming out. And they're 0-4, trying to avoid 0-5. We'll see how they can get better this season. But that's the danger of this, right? Is the more you lose, the more people will associate the rebrand with the losing. And even the ones that like the rebrand, there's a ton of Titans fans. People packed out the Pinnacle that night. A lot of people are really pumped about the rebrand. So I do think that the fan base is slightly divided on it, but that is how you lose people on the rebrand, if they just associate it with losing.
1: Dude, this stuff just adds to everything, man. Like, it adds to the football, and it really shouldn't. And like I told you, I don't really care about it, but it adds to everything. It's like, okay, we're 0-4. we just fired these people. The person who reported it is someone that the team basically said, don't come back to practice. Like, all this stuff just adds to it. And so when normally I think it'd be a thing where most fans kind of just brush it by, now it's like, oh, another thing? Another thing's happening right. with this freaking organization? Like, that's the point it's gotten to.
0: There's, again, like, at no point would we celebrate. We're not here to celebrate people losing their jobs. No. At no point will we ever be there. But Paul Kaharsky, I'm reading his tweet now, as he, you know, kind of confirms the news about change inside the organization. He says, the Titans declined my request to interview President Burke Nihil, but here's his internal memo. And just on the sort of the screenshot, like tease before he clicked the article of the memo, the right in the middle there, it just says, as always, please keep internal updates like this confidential and do not share them outside the organization. So there is a bit of comedy that comes with that, unfortunately.
1: A little late on that one.
0: So that's where we are. Titans and Texans this weekend. All right, let's talk some college football, shall we? Chris Phillips of SEC Unfiltered joins us in studio next.
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5: These are the college football weekends that we dream about in the months of June and July. What we have coming up this Saturday. Chris Phillips of SEC Unfiltered is with us in studio at CPhilly19 is where you can follow on Twitter, SEC Unfiltered, wherever you get your podcasts, on YouTube. You are going to be planted on your couch this weekend.
6: Yes.
5: Very strategic by you to not like hamstring yourself to one game when we have every level, every TV window bringing what it's bringing this weekend.
6: Yeah, you know, I spent the last 2 years traveling every single weekend of the SEC football season, 14 straight weekends from week one all the way to the SEC title. While that was great, I have thoroughly enjoyed early in this season planting myself on the couch, like you said, and being able to watch the entire slate and obviously covering the entire league. It helps us tremendously. But yeah, these are the slates you dream of, right? Last weekend, night slate was a little left something to be desired. Obviously, I think next weekend's kind of the same. I don't know what we're doing with the scheduling, but like 2 weeks ago and this weekend, man, it's just, yeah, make your coffee, watch a little game day, get it going at 11 a.m. and you know, we'll be live around 11 p.m. to react to it all. So yeah, excited for this weekend. A lot of great games, and we're getting to that point in the season, man, where it's these separation Saturdays. We're really finding out who's a contender and who's a pretender.
5: Well, none more so than what we have with Georgia and Bama, right? We may as well start there with the headliner. I mean, the weirdness that this game has already, that's already brewed around this game all week long. We've just been stewing on the hurricane that's supposed to sweep through the Gulf Coast of Alabama and President Trump being there and the logistics that that brings, which we just saw with the Tennessee-Texas game a couple weeks ago. And now the dust is kind of settling on that, where it feels like the weather's not going to have as much of an impact. It could be rainy. It could be messy. And now I feel like we're just getting to talk about the actual football game and all the circumstances around it. What is your gut feel on Alabama and Georgia, as Georgia has just been this weirdly quiet juggernaut that's finally going to get a big road test here?
6: Yeah, I mean, I've been singing their praises for weeks that I think Georgia's the best team in the country, most complete team in the country. They were my pick before the season started to win the national championship, and I still feel pretty firm in that. That being said, in this game, you know, how much of the demons were exercised for Georgia and Atlanta last year when they throttled Alabama in the SEC title game? How much of it is there still a hurdle to climb going to Tuscaloosa, a place they haven't won since 2007, and that was, by the way, the last time Georgia beat Alabama at any point in the regular season. So I think these two teams are very similar in a lot of ways. They're mirror images of each other. In a game like this, we spend a lot of time talking quarterback play and playmakers. It's going to come down to the line of scrimmage. It's going to come down to which team is more physical at the point of attack. I probably feel a little bit more confident in Georgia from that standpoint, even though we've seen from Bama to this point, I think they've done a much better job of running the football, and I think Kane Womack's done a great job with the defense. In a game where the two teams are so even, to your point, unless we, you know, we'll see what the weather does, but not factoring that in as much, where the teams are so even, I'm going to side with the home team, and I'm going to side with the team that I think has the most dynamic player at the most important position. And I say that with all due respect to Gunnar Stockton, who I think is an awesome quarterback, but Keelan Russell's the truth, man. He's a difference maker. He's a different kind of player. So I'll take Keelan Russell, the Crimson Tide, at home. And it's almost one of those things, too. I've gone Georgia each of the last two regular season matchups between these two. I just almost got to see him do it. You know, I think Kirby in these situations, as great of a coach as he is, I think he maybe overthinks it at times just a little bit. So this would be a huge breakthrough moment for the Dogs. And I think I could even leave this game still saying, well, tough loss. I still probably have the most faith in Georgia and think maybe they're the best team in the country. But I just think on a Saturday night in Tuscaloosa at Bryant-Denny with Keelan Russell at the helm, I trust Kalen DeBoer and the Crimson Tide in this spot.
5: It wasn't that long ago that I can't remember what the amount of years that passed where Georgia had not visited Tuscaloosa. Now it feels that they're playing each other almost routinely, to your point, in the SEC championship game last year. The year prior, we had just the absolute banger of a game that it was, that big comeback, and Ryan Williams having that performance. Bama wins at home. Do you get the feeling that we could see something similar to that, like basically a basketball game at some point? Or does this game feel like it could be a little more and just ball control heavy, especially with the conditions that you keep in mind? But a lot of the things that Georgia has improved on from last year, a lot of the things Bama has improved on from last year that have been signatures over the years, whether it's the run game, Georgia's defense, that it feels like they've been able to get right some this season.
6: Yeah, unless it's monsooning during the game, I think the playing conditions will be in top-tier shape. I know some folks down there in Tuscaloosa. They do a great job with the facilities. So, I mean, again, unless it's actively happening during the game, I think it'll be prime conditions for both offenses to have success. And that's what's interesting about this, right? It's truly... You know, coaches call it good on good periods in practice. This is good on good right here. Like, this is elite on elite. I don't know that I'd necessarily label it like a shootout. Like, I don't think both teams are going to drop 50, but I think there's way too much offensive talent on the field for this to be a 17-13 slugfest. I think it's a score in the 30s, kind of like what you're saying happened in 2024. Now, I don't think the game, I'd be surprised if it goes that way. And I think that's a big storyline in this one. Georgia has really struggled to come out of the gate strong in the last two regular season matchups. You might recall that game in 2024, I believe, was 28-3 or something at the half. Yeah. Last year, I was at that game in Athens, and Georgia fell down. I believe it was 14-0 in that one, and able to storm back both times. But it's hard to get yourself in a hole against the competition like Alabama and come back. So, I think you're going to see a game in the 30s, something like a 34-31 type of score. I really do think this is going to be a close, down-to-the-wire classic of a ball game, but way too much offensive talent, too good of quarterbacks. I think there's way too much offensive talent on the field in this one for it to be a low-scoring slugfest type of game.
5: So Keelan Russell is kind of the thing that's putting it over the top for you for Alabama.
6: Yeah, yeah, I think Keelan Russell's special. I mean, I've seen some of the overreactions that maybe he could be the best to ever wear the uniform at Alabama at that position. I won't go quite that far because I think there's more to that than just putting up gaudy numbers. It's about winning national championships. That's how you're judged at Alabama. Are you one of the greats? Are you not? Well, how many rings do you have? That's what it comes down to. But as far as the type of player he is and what he can do, he may be the most dynamic quarterback Alabama has ever had in the history of the school. And that's saying a lot because they've had some incredible players. So, yeah, he can do it with his arm. He can do it with his legs. This is his first real, real big test, if you will. And this is this 2026 Georgia's team's first real, real big test. That's another thing that makes it so fascinating. But one of the reasons I was high on Bama coming into the season is there were a lot of questions coming in, but this first five games has served as a really nice kind of ramp-up period for them where it's like, all due respect to the first five teams they play, but you look at the schedule. Bama, vastly superior talent-wise to all five, mm-hmm. right? And you're able to go through some things and run into some adversity and learn some lessons all while stacking wins, which if you ask any coach, you know, the greatest convenience or the perfect world is you're able to learn lessons, you're able to get punched in the face, you're able to respond, and you're still winning games. You know, most of the time you have to take hard lessons away from losses. Bama hasn't had to do that. They've been able to hit their stride, right? They had their struggles against Kentucky first half, Florida State, same thing. Then they start to get on a roll against South Carolina, and then they pummel Mississippi State. So this is it's kind of like Bama's been building up towards this, and I think Georgia's just Georgia. Yeah. I mean, I don't care who they've played at this point. Georgia's one of the best two or three teams in college football. I don't care what happens on Saturday night besides maybe them getting blown out, which I just don't see happening. So it's going to be a great game. This Bama-Georgia game is special. I've been fortunate to attend it the last 2 years. Very rarely do you get an occasion where you get so many people who are at elite at what they do in one venue to go to war. And that's what you get with Georgia, from the coaching staff to the players on the field, the two programs as a whole. It's a special game, and I have a feeling we might see it twice. We might mm-hmm. get it again in Atlanta.
5: 6:30. That kickoff time will not change, it sounds like. 6:30 Central Time in Tuscaloosa. So it's so fascinating. The Keelan Russell thing, at the beginning of the season, you could see the obvious talent, the dynamic running ability. But you could also poke out some of the flaws, right? Even against the likes of ECU, it felt like, you know, at least to me, that he was going too quickly to the run game, that he was maybe scrambling faster than he was sitting there and processing. But we've seen week over week this ability to settle in and command that offense. Whereas, unfortunately for Tennessee and Faison Brandon, it's kind of been the opposite, right? Where it's Furman, right? It's Kennesaw State. It's a Georgia Tech team that may be terrible, but you love the poise that you saw from Faison Brandon. He's not just scrambling first thing. He's going through his progressions And then the Texas game happens. And he gets hurt, I suppose, in that game. According to Josh Heupel, he's still feeling it against Auburn. He's just not seeing things. Mm-hmm. And ultimately, Tennessee benches him for George McIntyre. McIntyre's going to start against Arkansas. What do you make of this entire QB situation at Tennessee and how complicated and layered this could end up being for Heupel?
6: Well, you guys are big NFL guys. I kind of relate it to, there's a reason the old adage is like, don't throw a guy in there too early. You can kill his confidence. And that's, you know, that's one of those things with Faison. Again, you got a couple early games to build up confidence or what have you. But that Texas game, he was really thrown to the wolves, you know, and it just felt like that. You know, not only is he hurt physically, maybe he's hurt mentally. You know, I thought in the Texas game, the thing that I came away with so frustrated, because I felt like Tennessee obviously had a shot to win that game, and you just kind of saw the

0: rushing attack. But, like, if you're going to get to an 8 or 9 win season, which is still very much on the table, like, you're going to have to get competent quarterback play. You're not going to beat Alabama next weekend with lackluster quarterback play with what they're going to bring into Neyland Stadium, right? So I'm very fascinated to see what GMAT can give you. I came in very confident in the season with that's Josh Heupel's, you know, that's what he does. That's his calling card. It just hasn't clicked at quarterback. So this team will lean heavy running game. But, yeah, what George McIntyre gives them against Arkansas should be an opportunity to build some confidence. But, yeah, we'll see.
1: Chris Phillips of SEC Unfiltered is with us in studio. It just feels like there are so many, like, big picture conversations to come with this too, right? Because it's clear that Tennessee believes Faison Brandon to be the higher ceiling player. They selected him over George McIntyre in the whole preseason process.
0: Why won the job?
1: Exactly. So if you were to inject Josh Heupel with truth serum, I have the feeling he would say, yeah, I'd prefer it if Faison Brandon made it clear he's the guy rather than George McIntyre. You have to go with the guy that gives yourself the best chance. But you're kind of weighing this, Chris, of you have to win games now. Arkansas has had a rough year. You got to go beat them. You haven't won there since 2001. Bama's looming the following week. You have to win games now, but that 2027 season is looming in an era where the guy that's not the starter by the end of the year is probably gone. It just feels so delicate in how they handle this. And I wonder if we don't even see Faison Brandon as he's on the availability report as questionable. I wonder if the angle for Tennessee, rather than telling Faison is, hey, we're just going to sit you, George gives us a better chance right now, is, hey, let's let you get healthy and then go from there.
0: What do you think about it? Tennessee sunk a lot of money into Faison Brandon, too.
1: I mean, he's doing rowback commercials. I watched one in the middle of the Auburn game where he netted zero pass yards.
0: Yeah, which those are fascinating when you see those pop up. I saw one from Marcel Reed a couple of days ago. I'm like, yeah, may want to cut the comments off here. But, yeah, I mean, I certainly believe. I think you're right, and I believe it, too. I still think Faison Brandon is the quarterback of the future there. But, yeah, we've gotten into such a place with college football where it's win now. You're spending so much money. We're not giving quarterbacks a whole lot of time to develop and figure it out.
1: Yeah.
0: I think the ideal situation would have been for Faison Brandon had it worked out this way. Think about Keelan Russell. We're talking about him. This isn't his freshman year. He was on the team last year. Yeah. You know, he was able to sit back and learn from Ty Simpson and learn from Austin Mack and not have the and see the game and adjust to the speed of the game and learn the playbook and do all these things. Whereas Faison Brandon, he got on campus in spring.
1: Yeah.
0: Like, it's not normal for a guy to come in as a true freshman and to ball out for the jump. Like, you had to know, if you're a Tennessee fan out there, you had to know there were going to be growing pains. You had to know there were going to be struggles, right? So I'm not surprised. Like, maybe to the degree that there have been struggles is what's surprising. But again, like, his first real test came against Texas, and that's just not a defense you want to try to go out there and figure out against. And then his offensive line's not helping him out, and you know, the weapons at Tennessee on the outside, they're good. They're not great. You don't have a Ryan Coleman Williams on your roster to throw to and a Lottie Brooks and some of these other guys. So, it's just you're asking a lot of a really, really young player. But you're right. What makes, you know, looking at way ahead to 2027 is, you know, what leaves it looming is, you know, that could be a very big year for Josh Heupel's tenure. And it probably will be yet again, assuming they do enough this year to get to that point, which I think they probably will. But you know, do you bank your future on a guy that maybe even still at that point's unproven? Or if there's a guy in the portal, do you go get him and then you wish Faison Brandon the best? It's just in this win now culture, playoff or bust culture, that's a likely conversation to be had.
1: George McIntyre did have that year.
0: He did have that year, yes.
1: As a backup on that offense. So it'll be fascinating to watch play out. Fascinating weekend in the SEC. The Red River Shootout happening. Lane Kiffin going to Lexington to face an upstart Kentucky team. And speaking of true freshman starters at quarterback, we'll get Chris's thoughts on Vanderbilt and Jared Curtis hosting Ole Miss this weekend. Chris Phillips of SEC Unfiltered in studio with us coming up next.
2: 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In 2 home games, Ferguson racked up 43 yards in 2 scores and 23 yards in a score. I like both the over 27.5 yards tonight for Ferguson and for him to find the end zone at plus 225. I'm Pat Boyle. 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

0: Welcome back to the show, Cover 2, presented by All Four Seasons Garage Doors. Lucas hanging out with you, Ross making it happen. Chris Phillips of SEC Unfiltered is with us in studio for another segment. Incredible slate of SEC games this weekend. We've talked about the heavy hitter matchup, Bama-Georgia. We have not hit on Texas-Oklahoma and the Red River rivalry. Chris, there kind of seems to be this angst around Texas fans, doesn't there, right now? Sitting there at number one, they have the best resume in the country at this point. I don't think anybody can deny them that. There are questions, fair questions, but maybe it's just online discourse that we get pulled into all too often. But I just feel like there's this feeling of uncertainty right now among Texas fans.
1: Yeah, it's because they're number one, but they haven't necessarily looked like number one, right? How does it look? I think on one hand, you know, for example, I saw a lot of people, you go into Neyland Stadium, hard-fought game, you knew it was going to be a tough one to win, and you get the dub. That's the positive. The negative is you spend all this money in the offseason via the portal and all this offensive talent. You have Arch Manning back, and, you know, the Tennessee fan or myself, we'll give Jim Knowles credit. We'll give his defense credit. The Texas fan looks at it as, wow, how are we this incompetent on offense, right? So it's which side do you put more stock in? I think that's what it comes down to. And also, too, I mean, outside of one incredible quarter of football against Ohio State, you haven't looked that great, really, at any point. So, yeah, I think that's where some of the angst comes from. I think a lot of probably 99% of fan bases would look and say that's champagne problems. Mm-hmm. I think it's also Texas fans, though, realizing, too, like, what lies ahead. The schedule is still a gauntlet throughout the last month and a half or so of the season. So we thought this one was going to be a big test. I mean, listen, Red River Shootout always lives up to the hype. I can say that on radio.
0: Right? We're
1: Red
0: good. River Shootout. Yeah, okay. I think that's FCC safe.
1: Okay, fair enough. That's what we call it, at least. It's by its proper name.
0: I'm with you.
1: But no, I mean, I think Texas viewed that this was going to be a really difficult challenge. Oklahoma has not held up their end of the bargain. And, this game is so unpredictable. You never know, Texas should win this football game. They're a vastly superior football team, in my opinion. I was at this game last year, though. You never truly know what's going to happen. The emotions play such a major part. The stadium being split 50-50. So much familiarity between the programs and what have you. But I think that's where some of the angst come from, is like, we're the number one team in the country. Let's go look like it. Let's go play like the number one team in the country.
0: And Oklahoma, man. You're right.
1: Not the number one team in the country.
0: Oh, my God.
1: Has it looked like it at any point?
0: Chris, they just look broken.
1: Yeah, their offense is bad. And it's this thing, bad.
0: This thing they're doing under Brent Venables of six wins here, double-digit wins here, six wins again, back to a playoff team. And now it seems like they're just swinging back the other way with that pendulum, and you can't really make sense of it. Mm-hmm. And here they are. I couldn't agree with you more. This game has so much potential for weirdness. I mean, hell, last year, the shoe was on the other foot, right? OU was the top 10 team. Texas had its struggles. Arch had looked awful. I can't remember if that was pre or post the dreadful Florida loss on the road, but Texas just whooped them, just ran the ball all over them, 23-6, shut down John Mateer in that offense. So we cannot rule out something to that effect happening in this game, I can't say.
1: Yeah, I mean, listen, like I said, this game always finds a way to surprise you. I remember going that one last year thinking, there's no way Texas wins this football game. I was like, why in the world is Texas favored? The way they've looked at that point, the way Oklahoma had looked. I know John Mateer was coming off the injury, but yeah, I mean, it does. You put it beautifully, broken. Oklahoma feels very broken on the offensive side of the football. John Mateer seeing ghosts, and for a player that has played as much football as he has, it's unacceptable, and I just think it is who he is. I mean, really, truly. Ben Arbuckle, obviously, under a lot of pressure after the way the offense has started. They still have a defense. Now, I think barring any scoop and scores, pick sixes, maybe special teams plays a role again, that's the only path to victory if you're looking for one for Oklahoma. But it's a very, very narrow path when you're essentially banking on the other side to make mistake after mistake after mistake. So, you know, big game for the Texas offense to – how do they look out of the bye week? Does it look a little more crisp? It's going to be much more difficult, obviously, against that Sooners defense. But how can you trust Oklahoma to do anything or anything close to enough offensively to win a ball game like this? I like Texas. I love the under, the 39.5. I mean, Oklahoma may not even reach double digits. Like, what are we talking about?
0: Well, Oklahoma fans may be Googling Brent Venables' buyout at this point. Chris Phillips of SEC Unfiltered with us in studio. South Carolina fans don't need to Google. I feel like they all know Shane Beamer's buyout. He was the easiest name to look to when you do your preseason hot seat. All right, which coach is feeling the pressure this season? Shane Beamer was at the top of that list, yep. It felt like, with the bottoming out they had last year. Here they are at 2-3. Controversy around Dylan Stewart. Sounds like he might play in this game. They're going to Gainesville. At what point, where are you right now? You grew up around this South Carolina program. At what point will you be surprised that they are not making a move on Shane Beamer? Or are you surprised that you will reach that point?
1: I am surprised. I'm surprised they haven't made a move. I will be shocked if they get blown out in Gainesville and they get through the bye week and a move hasn't been made. Now, I understand what's been said. It's the worst-kept secret out there that, you know, South Carolina, do they have the money to pay the buyout, which is right at around $25 million, which we were talking off air. I would agree with you. I think you're a very unserious program if you cannot pay that, knowing there's someone in charge who is currently serving as a detriment to the future of your program. If you're not willing to pay that, this probably isn't the conference for you. $25 million ain't going to stop any other program from doing what's necessary to move on. So if they, even with what's been said, if they get through the bye week and have racked up their fourth loss, boy, that will really be surprising to me. To your point about the game, it does sound like Dylan Stewart is going to play in that football game. I mean, I think at this point, if you're Beamer, screw it, you know, whatever. Yeah. Like, he's not there to represent necessarily the University of South Carolina. He represents South Carolina football. He's being paid to play football games. So I don't know what it really does to sit him out any further. I mean, does anybody even really, like, what statement are you trying to make? And again, you're essentially done. You're pre-fired. It's just, we're waiting. It's not a matter of if, a matter of when. I do think Florida wins this game. I think Florida wins this game pretty handily. I mean, I think the worst thing that could have happened for South Carolina is Florida getting their teeth kicked in by Missouri. So I Jaden Ball will not rush for 13 yards, as your bold prediction. He will not go 12 for 13 on carries and rushing yards. It's a great opportunity for Aaron Filo and that great group of receivers to have a big day against a secondary for South Carolina that's been exposed all season. The spread keeps coming down in this game, interestingly enough. It was 14.5 when it opened. Now it's 11.5. I don't know where that's coming from, because I guess on one hand you could say maybe they rally around their head coach. Great time to rally would have been last week, guys, and not lose to Kentucky's. I think we're kind of past that
0: hold
1: point.
0: Hold on to a lead.
1: Yeah, let's get one for the Gipper. I think we're past that point. I think it's Florida. I think it's Florida big in this one. And Shane Beamer should have been fired after Texas A&M last year when they blew that 30-3 lead. I don't know what's stopping you. You're going into a bye week. You lose this one. It's time to pull the plug.
0: I think part of it is just trying to figure out Florida, too, who's just played to both extremes so far this season. And obviously that signature win against Ole Miss came crashing down in a blowout loss to Mizzou. Ole Miss coming to Nashville, right down the road. They're at Vanderbilt on West End on Saturday afternoon. What are you watching for when you're watching Vanderbilt this season? Like, what are you making of the Clark Lee Vanderbilt experience post-Diego Pavia right now with Jared Curtis, who obviously did not play last week and seems like has a shot to play this weekend?
1: Yeah, I mean, Jared Curtis's development, I think, is number one. You know, the emergence of Junior Sherrill as a go-to guy, that's not something that surprised me, and it's something I was looking forward to, but he had a really nice play against Georgia that kind of kept him in it early and had that game tightly contested. What Vandy looks like on both lines of scrimmage is something that they lost a lot of key pieces there, a lot of contributors. Back into the defense, secondary was obviously a struggle for him. So those are the things, you know, you look for from Vandy. But, I mean, it's Jared Curtis. It's quarterback. It's how did this, you know, you continue to watch. How does this team develop and build its new identity post-Diego Pavia? This weekend I'm watching, does Jared Curtis play? I have not seen the latest, admittedly. I don't know if it sounds like he is going to play or not. I thought Blaise Berlewitz actually did an okay job against Georgia, all things considered. Yep. I mean, I thought Georgia on the 24.5 was going to cover. It was at the 24.
0: Right on cue. I mean, 2 minutes ago. He was listed as probable yesterday, but Matt Zenitz, 2 minutes ago, reporting that Curtis is expected to play.
1: Okay, good timing then. So, yeah, I mean, you're looking for his progression. It's a guy with all the talent in the world, and, you know, when you got a quarterback, you got a chance in a game like this potentially. And listen, Ole Miss has had their struggles on defense. I mean, just so maybe it's a big game for Junior Sherrill, maybe for the passing attack. You know, Jared Curtis, this could be the breakout game for him. Man, let's just simplify it. Let's dumb it down. I cannot, in my heart of hearts, in my brain, my two eyes, cannot see Trinidad Chambliss and Kawan Lazy walking out of First Bank Stadium with a loss. If Trinidad Chambliss is who I think he is, he ain't leaving Nashville with a loss, man. So, like, there's no moral victories. I get it for Clark Lee and company, but, you know, that 9.5 number, if you can keep it within the spread here, I think, again, no moral victories, but at the same time, I think Ole Miss coming out of the bye, I think Trinidad Chambliss and Kawan Lacy, getting him back will be huge. I do think Ole Miss is going to walk out of everything. It's a weird, I'll tell you this, though, to be fair on Vandy, they're still the team in the SEC that I have the most questions about, and I'm just like, I still don't really know what you are. Mm-hmm. Like, I think Vandy's okay. I don't know if they're slightly below average, right at average, slightly above average. They're still a team where I'm like, I need to see more, and maybe that more is a positive, but I think it'll be tough against Ole Miss.
0: Ole Miss, 9.5-point favorites. Real quick, we're kind of up against it, but should LSU be on upset alert at Kentucky Saturday?
1: Sure, they should be on upset alert. I don't think they're going to get upset, but I, you know, Kroger Field, very underrated place to play. I think LSU's about to make a statement, though.
0: Really?
1: I do. Yeah. I like Will Stein. 8.5. I like Kentucky. I really do. I think they make a statement this weekend and kind of remind people where we're sitting here. It's like it's Bama, Georgia, Texas. Who's that fourth mm-hmm. SEC team? I think LSU reminds folks, hey, we're still here. We got a lot of talent. And just because we lost to Ole Miss and kind of felt, you know, went under the radar, we're still here. We're still here. So I think Lane Kiffin's going to be kind of tired of hearing about his letdown game that he always has. I think LSU is going to win by double digits.
0: We thought A&M would kind of be in that discussion this season. Certainly, playoff was the expectation, I would say, for that fan base. Man, it's been a fall off. They get right against Arkansas, and they're 3-2. Going to Missouri, who did what I certainly did not expect them to do. Something Eli Drinkwitz has yet to
1: Nobody gave Mizzou a chance.
0: And then
1: Nobody.
0: Blew them out. Austin Simmons was phenomenal in this game. And credit where it's due. Mizzou's a top 15 team that is favored by 3.5 against an A&M squad that was supposed to be taking another step towards title contention this season, Chris.
1: Yeah, you know what has happened every time this season we crown someone after a big win?
0: Yes.
1: They come tumbling down.
0: There is a trend for me.
1: Oh, there's a huge trend. The only difference in Mizzou is they're not going on the road this weekend, which is essentially what every team has done, because let's go back, shall we? LSU beats Clemson, they're on top of the world. They go to Ole Miss, they get beat. Ole Miss is on top of the world. They go to Gainesville, Florida beats them, they're on top of the world. You see what I'm saying? Then they go to Mizzou, they get beat. So now all of a sudden, Missouri is the darling of the week. Here comes lowly Texas A&M, doesn't have a shot. Why is the spread only 3.5? Listen, I know people get tired of hearing about gambling, but I think gambling gives us great context into sometimes there's more to something than meets the eye. Why is Missouri only a 3.5-point favorite if they are that much better and Texas A&M is that much worse than Mizzou? I think there's something more to it. I took A&M to cover. I'm taking A&M to win. Missouri fans think I hate them at this point. Fine. I'll just lean into it. I really don't. But I think the trend continues, and I think A&M rises from the ashes, plays much better than they have. Maybe they figured something out against Arkansas. And I think Mike Elko, sometimes you just have a team's number, too. Mike Elko has Eli Drinkwitz and Mizzou's number. So I'll go with A&M to pull the upset. Slight upset.
0: 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Wild weekend for it. There's going to be so much to react to. And I hope we got to take your mind off your Braves for a bit here for about 40 minutes.
1: Yeah, tough one last night. The state of baseball irritates me, to say the very least. I'll leave it at that.
0: Appreciate you coming in, man.
1: Yeah, thank y'all. Appreciate it, man.
0: Chris Phillips with us in studio. 615-737-1045 is how you jump in. 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
7: Please don't stop the music. Okay, we'll talk Titans coordinators and some of the things that Gus Bradley had to say about Cedric Gray and Brian Daboll on Carnell Tate, but let's give away some Titans tickets along with, what's the phraseology on the sailgate? I'm sorry.
8: Phraseology.
7: I don't have it in front of me.
8: That's a word?
9: What's the physiology of the people that own this company?
7: Rhythm, schism, sky bism.
10: The exact wording says, be caller 5 now to win 2 tickets. We're not doing that. They were doing trivia to see the Titans host the Houston Texans this Sunday at Nissan Stadium.
7: Yep.
10: Plus 2 Nashville water taxi passes for this Sunday's game.
7: Nashville water taxi. Okay, let's have some fun. We've got some callers lined up. Lines are loaded. And we're going to bring them up. We're going to ask them a trivia question that they do not have. They have not prepared for. It's going to be different for every caller. And the first one to get it correct is going to the game. Let's say like 100, 200, 300 level, Robert, what difficulty level would you like?
9: Ooh, see, I think we should start with a middling difficulty.
7: Okay.
9: And as people get them wrong, we just get harder and harder.
7: I have
9: no problem if nobody wins these tickets.
7: Okay.
9: all of you callers understand that. I am not in a giving mood.
7: I cooked up about 3 or 4 in my head during the break.
9: So hopefully somebody gets
7: I just came up with these, just pulling like, oh, I remember when that happened. Ross, I'm sure, has some too. And so let's get started with Seth. Seth, the Titans have barely... Seth, hello. How are you?
11: How today, sir? I'm well. Thank you.
7: Okay. Thanks for the call. The Titans have not enjoyed success, really, since that Thursday night football win against Green Bay mid-2022. That's quite the Todd Downing DUI night, right? It was quite the turning point in terms of the results. They have the worst winning percentage in the NFL since then. It's the last time Titans fans felt anything was that night in Green Bay when they won to get to 7-3. Seth, in that game, Derrick Henry completed a jump pass for a touchdown. Who did he complete that pass to?
11: Oh, that's a good one. 2022. We're going to go with a tight end here, and is it Delanie Walker, or is it...
7: It's not Delanie Walker. I'm sorry, Seth.
9: I'm
7: sorry, Seth.
9: Goodbye. It's like we ejecto-seated
7: him. I appreciate the effort. And by the way, we can tell if you're Googling in real time.
9: Yeah, you
7: got to spit. You have a few seconds.
9: Yeah, we'll give you 10.
7: Yes.
9: But if the Google is not up to date, you better hope you get a quick response.
7: Ross, I could tell you know the answer.
10: Yes, because this tight end had 2 touchdowns in that game. That would be Austin Hooper.
7: Austin Hooper. Who's still doing it? Is he a Patriot? No, Falcons. He's a Falcon.
10: He's back with the Falcons.
7: Yes. Titans legend, Austin Hooper. Okay. Chris. Hello, Chris.
12: Yes.
7: Okay.
8: I'm good.
7: Let's rewind it a little over a decade, Chris. Titans just saw Jameis Winston. The Titans faced Jameis Winston in game one of his rookie year with Marcus Mariota on the other side, the number one and two picks of that draft. Jameis's first career NFL pass was a pick six by which Titans defensive back?
8: Oh, man. You got me.
9: Three.
8: Man, I don't even have a guess.
7: I'm sorry, Chris. Thank you for the call. We really appreciate it. Ross, who was it?
10: Cody Sensabaugh.
7: C-O-T-Y.
10: East Tennessee's finest.
7: Yes. Okay. Man, do we have to bring the difficulty level down?
9: I don't think so.
10: No, these are perfect.
9: I think this is right.
7: This is a good, like...
9: Yeah, we're going to see the barometer of who deserves to go to this game this weekend.
7: Okay. All right. 615-737-1045 is how you jump in. Ross, do you have one that you want to ask?
10: Go again. I'll come up with something.
7: Okay. Broderick, are you with us?
12: Yes, sir. How you doing?
7: Doing great, man. Appreciate the call. Carnell Tate had 145 yards against Baltimore. Titans fans have a lot of hopes on their rookie wide receiver. Who's the last rookie wide receiver for the Titans to go for 1,000 yards?
12: A.J. Brown.
7: A.J. Brown. Broderick.
9: There you go.
7: You're headed to the game. Thank you for the call. Remember to stay on hold so that Ross can get you hooked up with the tickets. Appreciate everybody else for playing. We did bring down the difficulty.
10: That was a 100.
7: One or two notches there.
9: I was hoping that we would get to Ulysses so I could ask him if he is a Civil War general.
7: I was proud of the Austin Hooper one. I was really hoping somebody would get that one.
9: That's okay. You did a great job, buddy. Yeah, you channeled your inner Alex Trebek there. It was nice.
7: Oh, man. Okay.
9: I had one for you if we got to this. And I don't even know how the hell I would ask this, but I do think it's interesting. This man will join us tomorrow on Friday. Which former Titans player has the most games played in the Titans era? And when I looked at this, I was not expecting it to be Brett Kern.
7: Yeah.
9: Who started 100 and, or not, this isn't started. This is games appeared in. He appeared in 197 games for the Titans, which is third all time behind Bruce Matthews and Elvin Bethea. Do you know anything about Elvin Bethea?
7: Bethea? Oilers legend. Brett Kern. Yeah. Legend. Gonna see Brett tonight out at Franklin Road Academy.
9: Yeah. Plug it.
7: The real Thursday night football.
9: Plug it.
7: It's happening at FRA. As the Panthers host the Antioch Bears, it's actually gonna be a banger of a game. I'm really excited. Hope you all will join us 7 p.m. tonight.
9: If I remember correctly, wasn't this game a barn burner last time they played?
7: 64-62 was the final in regulation. So yes.
9: So not even overtime.
7: No overtime.
9: Oh, that's incredible.
7: Antioch had a 50-23 third quarter lead, and FRA stormed back.
9: How is that even possible?
7: So talking to Antioch head coach Arsente Broom, who is awesome, the way he's turned around that program. He's a Metro Nashville lifer, Stratford graduate, has done a phenomenal job at Antioch. Both of these head coaches, Justin Geisinger, former Vandy and Titans offensive lineman, the head coach at FRA, both are just two of the best in the business. But talking to Coach Broom this week, and we'll talk about this on the broadcast, he said, man, we were scoring too fast. The offense would get on the field and score immediately. The defense had no time to get a break. So the emphasis for Antioch has been control the clock. Like, yes, we love the explosives, but let's run the ball. Let's control the game. Because they'd get out there and score two or three plays every single drive. And the defense was gassed. And it opened the door for FRA, who is a talented and well-coached football team, to get back into the game, which they did. So we'll see. I don't know if we'll get into the 60s tonight, but both offenses are averaging over 40 a game, so it's going to be fun. All right.
9: I'm excited for the punter.
7: Bryce Kern. Yes, he wears six, just like his pops.
9: What a legend.
7: Looking forward to it. 7 p.m. Hope you all join us on ITV 30. Can we hear from some Titans coordinators here?
10: There's a lot to choose from.
7: Ross, there was good stuff from all three today, man. I mean, Bones Fossil being asked about the penalties right now on special teams. Brian Daboll asked about that fourth and goal sequence where they didn't attempt a single pass in the red zone against Baltimore. He's asked about Carnell Tate as well. Gus Bradley asked about Cedric Gray. What interests you the most here, Bert?
9: I think it would be the Cedric Gray answer, because I was only turned on to this by the chat And someone in the chat said something loosely about the, oh, they're sticking with the Cedric Gray benching. So interested to know what Gus Bradley said about the deployment. I think he played about, it was either 20 snaps or 20% of the snaps. Either way, a relegated position for him with Cody Barton still maintaining that starting spot. Interested what Gus Bradley had to say.
7: All right, here's Gus Bradley on if Cody Barton is a bit of a security blanket for the rookie linebacker that's on the field while coaching a rookie wearing the green dot that has left out Cedric Gray.
13: Yeah, I think that generally coaches do like security blankets. I think that's a general theme in the NFL. You like guys that have played a lot of ball that you can trust when they're on the field. They're going to make good decisions and make the right decisions. So that's with everybody. But that's the same with Sed. Sed, although he's young in his career, he has got that trust. So if you're talking about Cody, yeah, those attributes we like about Cody. But he's also a good football player. He understands things, and I think there's a lot of trust within the other 10 with him out on the field, as there is said.
7: So, you know, he kind of couches it. Said, yeah, no, we trust Cedric Gray, too. But if you trusted him as much as you trusted Cody Barton, he'd be right out there. So, obviously, there's more of that with Barton, who's a veteran player. And people, Titans fans have really latched onto this because I think anytime you have a player that you feel is an ascending player in your team that you're excited about, Cedric Gray led the team in tackles, set a single-season tackles record for the Titans last year. Yeah, some Titans fans have been taken aback, but the element of this we have not discussed, Bert, is that this is a totally different defense. Like, yeah, Cedric Gray is a third-year player. He's never played for Robert Saleh or Gus Bradley. He's never played in this scheme. Cody Barton has been around the block in this league. There are athletic deficiencies there, I think, for Barton as he ages, but, like, just logically, I can understand where the Titans are coming from there.
9: Ross, you're on Football and Other Efforts with Stoney tonight, correct?
10: Yes.
9: And this is something you both kind of delve into the All-22, and I trust your opinion on this. From what you have seen from Cedric Gray, is there anything in his play that would warrant a downtick in playtime?
10: He might not be as good against the pass as Cody Barton, but he's the best run-defending linebacker they've got, which I don't know if that hinders Anthony Hill at all, being that they're two guys who want to fly around and get downhill pretty quickly. That's all I can think of, like, stylistically. But as far as the whole thing's been concerned, I've honestly been assuming that there's something that's being kept under the rug from what happened before the Jets game, that, like, this is some sort of punishment. And now it's starting to look like maybe it's not. Maybe this is just how they want to do things.
9: In saying that about the run defense, I wonder if they're willing to live with any gashes that may happen in the respective gaps versus we'd rather have two linebackers that can cover and run around the ball than have someone who can defend the run because we have such a high investment into our defensive line.

0: guys. We move guys around quite a bit. Just so happened that, you know, the coverage dictated relative to those plays, him getting those targets.
1: Yeah, he was open.
2: Yeah, I appreciate you.
1: Brian Daboll, not giving wet. Much in those pressers, which I get it. I can appreciate it.
2: Water's wet. Sun is warm. We get it.
3: It's
2: appreciate
3: truth,
2: you.
3: Though. It's truth.
2: Yeah. Yeah, absolutely.
3: Find an open guy.
2: Absolutely.
1: Like, as a Titans fan, like I'm good with so much of this season just being about building that connection, man. Like that being like one of the headliners of this season is building an offense around that connection. I have no problems with that whatsoever. At times, that's part of what, you know, to take it back to high school football. But high school football can be so fun to watch because you just have oftentimes, and a lot of college teams as well, one or two things that an offense just knows they do really well and build an offense around those one or two things and just fill in the gaps elsewhere, right? As opposed to that level 1,000 advanced NFL offense that has the whole smorgasbord of options they can go to. But we're not there right now with Cam Ward in this offense. I'm good with, and this is my very layman, dumb football mind looking at this, but I'm good with the Titans just building around that connection and filling in the gaps as Cam grows into this role, and so does Carnell.
2: And even though Daboll didn't lean into, yes, we are scheming him open, he kind of went with the easy out of saying, well, he was open. Does it remind you guys a little bit of Malik Nabers' rookie year? Where if he would have spoke to this, they made every conscious effort possible with Malik Nabers as a rookie to get him the ball. Part of that is because he's so dynamic with the ball in his hand, and I'm not saying Tate isn't, but I wonder if that's part of what he's not willing to say out loud. Is that, look, he's the most dynamic guy we have with the ball in his hand. The guy who can do the most damage to a defense. So, yeah, of course, we're going to target him as many times as possible, even though he didn't necessarily allude to that.
1: How many targets do you think Malik Nabers had in 2024?
2: Oh, gosh. Kind of mean girls. The limit does not exist. I'll go 148. Ross, do you have a guess?
3: I know one of the games, it was crazy. I'm going to say like 153.
1: 170.
2: Woo!
1: He had 170 targets. That was the second most in the NFL, second only to Ja'Marr Chase, who had 175.
2: Wow.
1: This is the 2024 season. Who's even playing quarterback for the Giants in 2024? Like, I'm legitimately asking. Refresh my memory. Was that the Tommy DeVito moment? Was he?
2: Oh, that's a good call.
1: Who in the world is playing quarterback for the Giants?
2: That's a good call. I'll do some research.
1: But, like, the third most was Drake London with 158. So 12 back of Malik Nabers. So that's a great comp.
2: That was 2024?
1: Yeah. 2024 Giants offense. I mean, so if I remember correctly, I mean, the Giants were like 3-14, cycling through quarterbacks. Daniel Jones was.
2: Yeah, still Daniel
1: that
2: Jones.
1: That was the end of the Daniel Jones. Drew Locke ended up playing some games. Tommy DeVito did come in for a moment. So there was a revolving door there, and they found every way they possibly could to get the ball to Malik Nabers. Brian Daboll in 2024 with the Giants. Here he is in 2026. We'll see if that, you know, 12 targets against the Ravens. I think the second most was 5 for the Titans on Sunday. And we'll see how that continues this weekend. 615-737-1045. Jay, I think, has a trivia question for us. The tables have turned.
4: Y'all's trivia segment was pretty good. So I got you on YouTube so I can see if you're Googling. So
1: Hands up. Hands on the table. What you got?
4: All right. What state with the lowest population density is home to an NFL team?
1: State with the lowest population? No, he's going league wide.
2: In the NFL, yeah, right?
4: NFL, yeah, anything.
1: What state? Is it Minnesota?
4: No.
2: Is it Missouri?
4: No.
3: Just name all 50.
1: This might sound dumb, but
2: is it Washington, D.C.?
1: Is it Texas? I just figured there's so much open land in Texas. It may be a really dumb answer.
4: Well, I'll give you a hint. We mirrored our stadium after them.
3: Oh, the Raiders in Nevada.
4: Yeah.
1: That makes sense.
2: That's a good question.
1: That's a great question, Jay. Thank you.
2: Hey, yeah, if you guys have trivia questions for us, I am not above putting my hands on the head for the rest of the show.
1: We're learning so much.
2: Hands check. You remember that in church bus? It's like, all right, guys, make sure you're not back there thumb wrestling.
1: Oh, thumb wrestling? Is that what they were worried about?
2: Oh, yeah. I mean, with us, it was a big epidemic, man. People having broken thumbs every week. It was cutthroat.
1: 615-737-1045 is how you jump in if you want to test us. We'll look ahead to what we have for Thursday Night Football tonight.

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0: 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Appreciate the Cover 2 guys letting Bert and I come in here and ruin the proceedings.
1: Who sings this song?
0: Yeah. What is this, like, do y'all do this? Is this a Thursday thing or segment?
2: No, I rediscovered this song lately and just I've been feeling it. It's too short. You know that song, Blow the Whistle?
0: Yeah.
2: Sings that song?
1: Yeah. Okay. Heck yeah.
0: It is. It's almost time to go.
1: Heck
2: don't
1: yeah.
2: Look at me like that.
0: 3HL, stick around for them from 3 to 6. 615-737-1045. We do have Thursday Night Football tonight that you can hear right here on The Zone, courtesy of Westwood One. Not the greatest Thursday night matchup that we could ask for. But Jason wants to give us another trivia question. This is a thing we're doing. Jason, what's going on?
3: Hey, fellas. How are y'all doing today?
0: Good, man. Hit us.
3: Just want to say I love your show, but in Titans history, who has the most fumble recoveries?
0: Wow.
1: Oh, easy. It's Warren Moon.
0: Is right? It really?
3: Yes, sir.
1: Bang.
0: Oh, thanks for the call, Jason.
1: Bang.
0: Cheater.
1: Oh,
0: yeah. You just guessed Warren Moon.
1: Oh, I got it. He's the quarterback.
0: It does make sense, though, for it to be a quarterback that played the longest with the franchise to just recovering his own fumbles.
1: How many is it? That's a good question.
0: That's fascinating.
2: Thought you knew that already.
1: I know that he's on the top of the list because I looked at it and it sorted offensive and defensive players together. I did not know that today until I started prepping for. Don't hit me with the. I don't like it. How many fumble recoveries did Warren Moon have in his career? You just waiting on me to Google this?
2: It was 44.
0: That's a lot.
1: I got 56.
0: Oh, that's a lot.
2: Well, he played for, who else did he play for?
1: Somebody.
0: 615-737-1045 for your last chance to jump in.
1: Well, this says 56 recoveries ranks him first among all offensive NFL players. That can't be true.
0: That's crazy. That is a lot of fumble recoveries, though.
1: Next closest.
0: What's your source there?
1: Is Pro Football Reference.
0: Okay, that's a good source.
1: Warren Moon with 56. Dave Craig. With 47, Boomer Esiason and Russell Wilson tied at 45. This is a
0: Does
1: crazy
0: Warren Moon list. Have the most fumble recoveries in NFL history?
1: Yes.
2: Fumbles the snap, picks it up.
1: Yeah.
0: Learn something today.
1: Who is the which active player has the most fumble recoveries?
0: I'm trying to think of a quarterback that's played for a long time. Kirk Cousins.
1: Ooh, close. Kirk Cousins is tied at 31.
0: Matt Stafford.
1: Matt Stafford is tied at 28 with Aaron Rodgers. They're at the same spot.
0: Of course it's Rodgers.
1: It is Carson Wentz.
0: Oh, it's Wentz. Okay.
1: He is tied at 14th with Dan Fouts at 38 fumble recoveries.
0: Fascinating. Yeah, it's a great. That's you know what, Jason? Well done. That's good trivia
2: what
0: right there.
2: What is going on with these quarterbacks? I'm going to start watching these games, see if I can find these fumbles.
1: Right.
0: That is good trivia, man. Nobody would think of the quarterbacks. You'd immediately start listing D linemen, and that's good stuff. Well done. All right. We've got more calls coming in. Maybe they want to hit us with trivia questions. What is your interest level in the Jalen Daniels led 0-4 Bucks at the Cowboys tonight?
1: Oh, I thought you were misspeaking and meant Jaden Daniels, because I have done that multiple times. Extremely interested. I think the Cowboys are, once again, nobody wants to admit it, but they are a polarizing team. I don't think that they are very good, but I don't know how good they are. It's an interdivisional matchup. Washington played the Cowboys pretty close, I believe, when they played. So can Jalen Daniels? They're not related. Right. No relation.
0: No relation.
1: You'd think we'd hear about that by now. But also, I think Ross and I were talking about this earlier in the week. For an undrafted free agent to come in and play as well as he did, even though it was in a loss last week,
0: he was operable.
1: I was impressed. I mean, usually it's such a will he, won't he situation. Like, he's either going to be like David Blau in the Thanksgiving game for the Lions and just do nothing, or he's going to be gangbusters and just do an incredible job. And he honestly fell somewhere in the middle of that, which I think is rare. But interested. Like I told you before, I'll watch every single game. It don't matter to me. I'm interested. My interest level is 10. My interest level would be 10 if I had cable and I was able to watch your high school game today.
0: My TV 30.
1: You guys stream it on YouTube?
0: Yes, you can watch it online. Fox Nashville's YouTube page.
1: Really?
0: Yeah, My TV 30 web. Also.
1: I'll put you guys on. I'll get in the chat.
0: It is a talent-loaded matchup. I'm excited tonight, 7 p.m. FRA hosting Antioch. 615-737-1045. We have more, trivia calls. Hurricane Mike is next. What's up, Mike?
4: Hey, what's up, guys?
0: What you got?
4: I do got a trivia question for y'all.
0: Go ahead.
4: Okay. The Titans had that long stretch of selling out every single home game that ended in 2014. That last season was 2014. The 2015 preseason against like St. Louis or something was the first game that they didn't sell out. During that 2014 season, who were the three quarterbacks that split starts for that whole season? I will hang up and listen to y'all fumble.
0: Thank you for the call, Mike. I have
1: the 2015 season.
0: He said 2014 season.
1: Okay.
0: I don't know if you have that right, Mike. There is no way the Titans sold out every game in 2014. It was a bad football
1: team. But
0: that's
1: not your trivia question.
0: Not the point. Not the point. Charlie Whitehurst.
2: Would Mettenberger have been there yet?
0: Yes. Yes. Mettenberger.
1: So that was after my dude from Washington, right?
2: Jake Locker.
1: That's after Locker?
2: I believe so.
0: I want to say that's the first year Locker was not here. Either it was the first year he was not here or it was his last year here. Mettenberger, for sure. He started that Monday night game against Pittsburgh in 2014. And Clipboard Jesus, Ryan Fitzpatrick.
2: Part of me wants to say Rusty Smith.
1: Did he already hang up? Who's going to give us the answer?
0: I think Rusty Smith was prior to that. Like,
1: I'm
0: going to
1: look the answer up.
0: I think it's Whitehurst, Mettenberger, Fitzpatrick. That's my answer to you, Hurricane Mike. 615-737-1045. If y'all want to cram in a couple more phone calls here on the backstretch, I think we have...
1: Do you want the answer? Oh, in the 2014 season...
0: Oh, Locker was there. Okay. Mettenberger, Whitehurst, Locker. So Fitzpatrick came the year after, I guess.
1: Zach Mettenberger, Jordan Palmer, Charlie Whitehurst are the quarterbacks on the roster.
0: Yeah, Locker was...
1: So do we know the three?
0: Locker played in 7
1: Damn
0: games.
1: It!
0: Yeah. Raymond is next. Hey, Raymond.
5: Hey, how you doing, fellas?
0: What you got?
5: Hey, my question is, back in 2006, the Titans had a great comeback against the New York Giants. I don't know if you all remember that game.
0: Yep.
5: Who was the backup quarterback for the New York Giants?
0: Oh, thanks for the call, Raymond. Man, yeah, VY led, I think it was 21-0.
1: Was that the hefty lefty? Was that Jared Lorenzen?
0: Oh, my goodness. It's got to be. Yeah, it's Jared Lorenzen. 100%.
1: Why are they hanging out before giving us the answer?
0: I might have dropped him instinctively. That's my fault. But, yeah, I think that had to be Jared Lorenzen because he was the backup for that Giants Super Bowl winning team, the helmet catch team.
1: Is he the fattest quarterback to play in the NFL?
0: Probably. Rest in peace. Legend. Jared Lorenzen. But, yeah. Yeah. Confirmed. Jared Lorenzen.
1: Nice. Oh, that was easy.
0: The backup quarterback.
1: Who is the fattest quarterback to play in the NFL? Yep. It's got to be him. 285. Heaviest quarterback.
0: Oh, what a legend, man. The hefty lefty.
1: Pillsbury throw boy.
0: Gone too soon. yeah. Some all-time nicknames, but gone too soon, man. Gone too soon. Great stuff. Great questions. Fun show. This has been fun. Stoney Keeley will be in tomorrow.
1: And you got football and other F-words tonight with Stoney and Ross.
0: What Ross time's
1: that
0: filling in?
1: What time's that get popping, Ross?
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1: Okay. 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
5: Good afternoon. It's 3 o'clock. I'm Joseph Bonanno, live from the 104.5 The Zone Circus Sports at the Mint Kentucky Down Studios. Titans practice report for Thursday's practice ahead of Sunday versus the Texans. Tony Pollard, Jeffrey Simmons, John Franklin Myers, and Marcus Harris all returned to practice. There was still no sign of Amani Hooker, who is in concussion protocol. And Tevin Winston Jr. was back in the yellow jersey with that shoulder injury. In NFL news today, Steelers head coach Mike McCarthy told reporters that wide receiver Michael Pittman Jr. has re-injured his foot and will be out for multiple weeks. Commanders offensive coordinator David Flo told reporters that quarterback Jaden Daniels will be full go this weekend against the Giants as he is coming back from his elbow injury. Week 5 in the NFL begins tonight with the 2-2 Cowboys hosting the 0-4 Buccaneers with kickoff set for 7:15 on Prime Video. Ian Rappaport reported that Cowboys guard Tyler Smith will be activated off IR and available to play tonight. 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
6: 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Brent Daugherty with you on a beautiful day in the Music City. Hope you're having a great Thursday. Dawn Davenport is on assignment today. She will be on the sidelines at Oklahoma State UCF on Saturday at 11 a.m. You can check her out there. Ron Slay is here, y'all.
7: I'm in the building. I'm in the building.
8: Hey, I'm in the building.
9: Best believe I'm in the building.
7: Better be ready.
9: What? I'm in the building.
7: I ain't got no rules.
9: Time for the show.
7: Out of time, though.
6: When's the last time the car had no roof? Can we even remember?
7: That's a great question, bro. I ain't got a clue. That's the craziest part. Like, I can't even come up with a time. I'm gonna look at the schedule. Golly.
6: I mean, 2022.
5: Was it when they beat Green Bay on the road?
7: I don't know if I was hype about that.
6: Also, is this like an
5: Traylon Burks had a 100-yard game?
7: Yeah.
6: Is this only a Titans thing? That gets the roof alleviated?
7: No. Some things can transpire. Mm-hmm. The roof goes missing.
6: Executive producer of 3HL is F.
5: What?
6: Sorry about your loss. RIP.
5: They didn't do what I said they needed to do. Stars didn't show up. They went 0-for.
6: Slate on
5: the three guys I said needed to show up went 0-for last night.
7: Well, speaking for the other side, those guys continue.
5: I will be rooting for the Brewers.
7: Ah, yes,
5: or the White Sox. Yes. I haven't decided yet.
7: Please go Brewers. See, I need all of this. See, people and great stars thrive under the weird pressure. And this would be, again, weird pressure. This happened with Canada. We understood.
6: Preds are up there.
7: Oh, yeah. Did they win yesterday?
6: They didn't play yesterday. They played the day before they lost in overtime. Stamkos with 2 goals, though.
7: Zep didn't give us enough information, intel.
6: They play Montreal tonight.
7: Come on. Beat them Canadians.
10: Literally.
7: But then here we go again. So we hopping from, at some point, Zeph, you're going to run out of teams. You hopping from Toronto, from the Braves to Toronto, back to the Braves, now the Brewers. I love it. It's a good time.
10: So guess who I bet on to win the World Series when I went home yesterday? Just a little pizza bet.
5: Dodgers, right?
10: No, because you don't have any value with the Dodgers.
7: Yeah, they ain't going to be
10: That's Brewers. I bet the Brewers.
7: How they got value?
10: They were like plus 225 or something.
7: Really?
10: But they hadn't played the game against the Padres yet.
7: Ah.
5: Good play.
10: So that's why I went there. But that's what I did. Andy Pagas with the 2-for-3 night with two RBIs. He delivered the RBI, sorry. It's runs batted in, not runs batted ins. RBI. Two RBI. He delivered the big hit in the seventh inning, breaking a 1-1 tie and giving the Dodgers a 3-1 lead. L.A. awaits Milwaukee now in LCS.
5: You know the moment I knew that game was over?
10: Yeah, when you texted us.
5: No, it wasn't when they hit the when Pajes hit the 2-run RBI. It was the inning before, or the half inning before, where Ozzy Albies led off with a double in the inning before, but he thought it was a home run, so he didn't run out of the box, and the ball came bouncing off the wall, went almost all the way back to the infield, and he only got to second when he should have been standing on third, and then they didn't, none of the batters after moved him over. So, losing plays, we talk about it all the time with the Titans, like, losing plays lose you games. That was a losing play, thinking that you hit a home run, and you don't run out of the box, you could have been standing on third, and then you're just you're a fly ball away from in. No, now you're stuck on second, and it's a little harder to get you around. That's what happened. They didn't score. Dodgers made them pay.
7: And let me add to it, Zeph. You know what also happens a lot of times at corner stores?
10: Also.
7: Oh, Zeph, hold on. Zeph said he doesn't know.
5: I don't know where you're going with this.
7: This is where ifs.
10: You don't?
7: Ifs and fifths. This is where they live.
10: Yeah. They reside at the
7: all day long. Like, if you go down there right now, and it's we ain't even reached happy hour yet, but if you go down there right now,
10: every hour.
7: If some fifths are down there, and you can find one, a great story and a fifth to go along with it. It's a guarantee.
10: You never heard that, Zeph?
5: I've heard the ifs and fifths. I didn't hear the explanation. I didn't put two and two together.
10: No. Here's the other problem with Zeph. When that hit happened, and Pagas hit a knuckleball off the
5: handle. He didn't spin at all.
10: Off the handle of the bat, but got it through.
7: Yeah.
10: Zeph texted us and was like, GG, or whatever he said.
7: Yeah.
5: I saw the turn of the Braves offense. You want to hear a crazy stat?
10: My crazy stat is you give up too early.
5: Nah, I knew.
7: Zeph gave up yesterday.
5: I knew. You could tell in the dugout there was no energy in them.
7: I could tell when you were sitting in that booth there was no energy yesterday. Because I didn't feel like you really believed. I was watching Will Bowling on Ramon and Will this morning.
5: That's why, you see, when they went up 1-0, you were like, why aren't you getting hyped? I'm like, it's the first inning. There's a lot of game left. And then they immediately gave it up off two errors. Losing baseball. Losing plays. My crazy stat from the series, the Braves had 18 walks. They drew 18 walks.
7: Yeah.
5: You know how many of those walks came around to score in this series?
7: How many?
5: None. You know how, like, statistically improbable that is?
7: How many?
5: What?
7: Go, I said how many?
5: I answered it. I said zero. Then you looked at me and laughed.
7: You know the good thing, Zeph, and this is what I was trying to. I heard.
10: What's the good thing, Slay?
7: No, great. This may be a great thing. I was listening to Will Bowling too, along with Zeph, and I was like, "Dang, man!" Like, I heard him start saying, "I didn't expect to win it this year."
5: No, that's not true. I definitely expected them to.
7: Okay,
5: compete.
7: I like that from you.
5: No.
7: Will said he didn't expect.
5: No. They were the best team in baseball for like the first 4 months of the season.
7: They were.
5: They were 100% the best team in baseball.
10: Until
7: you went crazy.
10: And then they lost six in a row.
5: Don't blame this on me.
10: You did, though. Those two things happened.
5: Excuse me for being excited about my team.
7: I said, no. I don't want to excuse you.
10: I'm not excusing you.
7: I want you. That's what I wanted yesterday. I wanted you to be excited about
5: it. I wasn't because I didn't have any faith in them at that point. They had shown me nothing. You know nothing what? To be excited. Michael Harris is the only thing I had at any rooting for,
10: dude,
5: because he was the only
10: that
5: one that fought.
10: You know
5: him and Tyler Mahle. Shout out Tyler Mahle.
7: Shout out Tyler Mahle. Tyler Mahle. You know what the good thing is, Zephyr?
5: What?
7: After 2026, you know what happens?
5: New year.
7: It's a new year.
5: Yep. Maybe. And I still don't know if
10: hang on, Zeph.
7: Whenever the lockout
10: let
7: is
10: him,
7: over.
10: Let him simmer.
7: It's always next year, and you guys get to come around for it. What about that?
5: Did Will really say he didn't actually think that they could win?
7: He said he didn't expect them to win it this year.
5: Maybe not at the very beginning of the season, but when they were the best team in baseball for the first 4 months, I 100% had World Series expectations.
7: I believe once that happened and you said that, I believe I came in on the back end and said, well, you know, when October hits, things tend to change out there.
5: Yeah, go take a little victory lap.
7: No, listen.
5: Go do your home run try. Go do your home run try.
7: I've been victory lapping for 2 years in a row. Like, I'm trying to get a third. I'm trying to squeeze a third one in there.
5: Go ahead. You're already passing second already.
7: I'm looking for five. That's what I'm looking for. Fifth.
10: You're come on, Mookie. Fifth. Yeah. Fifth, you're beyond the third.
7: Oh yeah. I'm just yeah.
10: Seriously. Yeah. Last one, the Yankees who got beat last night.
7: Dude.
10: Oh man. Fan interference again.
7: So I missed it. I saw
10: they would have tied the game.
5: Oh,
10: and the fan reached over the fence and touched the wall.
5: At least I'm not a Yankees fan because they are in hell. They have one of the highest payrolls and just.
10: What do you mean they're in hell? They have like 26 titles.
7: 27.
10: Come on, is that what it is?
5: Yeah, they haven't had a title in over 20 years.
10: Yeah, well.
5: And when they did go to the World Series, they got ran out by the Dodgers.
10: Would you take 27 titles if you had like 2 decades without one?
5: I wasn't alive for any of the Yankees titles. I've been alive for a Braves title. I've been alive for the Dodgers titles.
10: So the Braves are 1-0?
7: Baby Nano has been alive for the Dodgers title. He came in just in time.
5: Well, not yet.
7: He's alive.
5: Hey, they got to win 8 more games.
10: Again, I have a bet on the Brewers, right. So here we go. Wait, didn't y'all have a bet?
5: Yeah, I got to do 10 push-ups whenever he wants.
10: It's not 10.
7: Yeah.
10: It's however many he calls for.
5: No, it's 10, but it's whenever he wants them. He can spread them out.
7: I can say, give me 3. I can say, give me 2.
5: So it's still 10 push-ups. It's just whenever Slay wants them in whatever order you
7: want.
5: That's
7: my guy.
5: I know what the rule is.
10: You can go a full year for...
5: No, it's like five years, 10 years, 20 years.
7: How long they can last?
10: Like
7: they never expire.
5: Slay could be on his deathbed, be like, give me a push-up.
10: Wait, so there are only 10 total. So you have to pull from the 10 total.
7: Yeah.
10: So you're going to space them out.
7: Oh, absolutely.
10: So he should do 1 right now?
7: No.
5: It's up to Slay. Yeah. I'll do whenever he wants it.
7: That's too easy for him right now.
10: Mm-mm. He's all jacked up.
7: I would have had him do 1 when we were doing the ice bucket challenge. That would have been cool.
5: While I was filming?
10: What a disaster that was.
5: How was I supposed to put the bone down?
7: Who knows? I don't got no clue.
10: Didn't we, like, drop the bucket?
7: It slipped. No, Slay dropped it out my hand.
5: Slay dropped the bucket.
7: Dude,
5: and
7: you
5: almost
7: look at
5: hit
7: it,
5: bats
7: see
5: in
7: my
5: the
7: elbow,
5: head.
7: Man.
10: Whoever got me did not drop the bucket.
7: No, you got you.
10: Yeah, that's right.
7: Yeah, you did you.
10: I did me. Huh. Well... Joke in there somewhere. 615-737-1045. If you want to watch the show live, you can. YouTube, Facebook, Live, Twitter, and Twitch.
5: Twitch, please. I Yankees fans are coming at me in the chat. They did win in 2009. I'm sorry. 17 years. My bad.
10: You were alive.
5: I was alive.
10: Go ahead and give it to him.
7: Hey, get to him.
10: You were already old enough to be a baseball fan.
5: I would have been 8.
10: Mm-hmm.
7: The distinguished gentleman, you are absolutely right. Yeah, I'm the wrong person to lose a bet to. Especially one like this.
10: Y'all have no idea how diabolical. You just wait. Rays take out the Yankees 4-3 in Game 3. Tampa sweeps New York 3-0. Tampa awaits the winner of White Sox Guardians. Game 4 is tonight in Chicago, 7 o'clock TBS. Cleveland a slight favorite to send it to a Game 5 in Cleveland.
7: Tampa got rid of them quick. There's no time. Aaron Judge didn't like that. He was
5: maybe he should have showed up.
7: He was upset about that. He said, man, management?
10: Front office.
7: What they supposed to do? Yeah, go get us some players.
10: Do what it takes.
7: Yeah, I got the money.
10: All right, more 3HL coming up. 615-737-1045, always a number. However, Ramon Foster will join us next. And, man, everybody nationally now talking about how good J.C. Latham is at right tackle. We'll ask Ramon about that next. 3HL, 1045, The Zone.
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1: Slay Dog, today is National International Octopus Day.
0: National International Octopus Day?
1: Yeah. Well, so, International Octopus okay. Day.
0: So we supposed to get some squid?
1: You ever run into an octopus, man?
0: Calamari, I eat it all the time.
1: But not like a live one that can get all its tentacles all over you and...
0: No, I ain't got time to play with
1: ink
0: it.
1: You out.
0: Ooh, why would I do that?
1: It's also National Hero Day.
0: Mine about to come on. Mine is about...
1: Listen to Savage laughing. Mine is about... Ramon Foster joins us now.
0: Mine about to come on right now as we speak, y'all.
2: Hey, hear me out. Hear me out, okay? If I was the opposite sex, didn't know you, and you pulled that line on me in a mall at Rivergate back in the 90s,
1: Rivergate.
2: Yeah, you'd have got a number. That'd work. You'd have got a number.
0: That would have worked, Sam, yeah. At the food court.
2: Would have hunted.
0: At the food court, I could have used that one right there.
1: They had carpet in that mall.
2: You could use that one on the opposite sex. You feel me? Like, yeah, that one's cold blood. and don't have a wingman that sets you up with that one.
0: My boy.
2: You know today.
0: I told him when we get over there, man, hey, ask me about heroes. And guess what? And guess
1: over
0: what?
1: Over Rivergate Mall?
0: Yeah, guess what, Savage? We standing in front of the gyro place, and I said, nah, I ain't talking about the sandwich.
2: No, I'm talking about you.
1: Yeah, those are called euros.
0: Yeah. I said, you got to play it all together, yo. Play it all. Yeah.
2: See, and that would have sparked more of a conversation. There that's go. What you call him. I call you my hero. Yeah. That's because you're the only one I know. See, right. Man ain't got no more.
1: Well, I got Savage Radio. I got both Savages on this station right here. I got one more for you. I got one more for you. Today is National Fluffernutter Day.
2: Ooh. See, that's what happened when you use that pickup line right there. When you use that last...
0: Then you got the back door with that one right there.
1: All right. Ramon, we'll talk to you next week.
2: Make it with
1: I had to look it up. A fluffernutter is a sandwich. Creamy peanut butter and marshmallow spread is a fluffernutter.
0: Yeah. Oh, that's what they say. Yeah. That's what they call it.
1: Y'all do it?
2: On, man.
0: No.
2: Listen. I'm not the one. I'm just taking it off the backboard. Whatever you throwing up, man. That's it. You know I like to play.
1: We're playing 36, but tips. Is that what it is?
0: I hate it.
2: Is that what we call them too? Tips?
1: Back in the day, that's what we did.
0: That's all he needs.
1: You couldn't score unless you got it off the backboard.
0: Just
1: before your feet hit the ground. Hell yeah, let's go. Okay. Offensive rebounds, man. Does Robin play that?
2: My son in the trunk with me. Let me stop acting like this.
0: Chaser, what's up? Chaser. What's up, man? Congratulations on your season, too, Chaser, man. Another undefeated under the belt.
3: Hey, thank you.
1: Miles, your dad give you a trophy for all the success this year or what?
3: Nah.
2: Hell no.
1: You didn't earn anything.
2: Hey, that's a good job. Let's go back to work. That's why we're headed to the gym right now.
0: That's right.
1: All right. Well, speaking of great offensive linemen like you have in the truck, man, it's all over the national people. Like, Titans fans get upset when national people don't talk about their team, but everybody talking about J.C. Latham now, Ramon, and I know you've been watching, man. That dude has turned it up a notch this year.
2: He has, man. And that's it. When we have conversations about what's good about this team, like, there are guys making steps in the right direction. Just the whole picture ain't came together just yet. And JC's one of those guys that's moving in the right direction. So I see him in practice. Like, you see it in his practice reps. You see it in his leadership. You see it in how he commands a good bit verbally from his guys that he plays next to, man. And, like, JC, you remember if we go back to last year, JC was also trying to reshape his body. So, like, I've been in those spots where you overwork in the offseason. Next thing you know, you grow tired. Or for him, he ended up having a groin injury. Remember, like, think about what it took for him to get comfortable this full offseason. And he's played that way. He's confident in himself right now, man. And that goes a long way. It's hard to judge an offensive lineman because we don't have stats. You see it in our attitude. You see it in our play. And you also hear it by not hearing our names, right? And that's what JC's doing right now. You see him on an island by himself because, again, he's had a full, healthy offseason to work on just his game and is paying dividends right now, man. So I'm glad that they're noticing it. But this is also what we speak of when, and I know this fan base is tired of hearing it, but like when we speak about patience, right? Like JC, and I always say, give a guy 3 years. If you ain't got it in 3 years, trust me, I'm going to be the first ones to tell you, yeah, you got to go. There's nothing we can do with it more unless you start seeing those incremental steps. And JC hit it. Peter hit it, right? Like said Gray, it looked like he has it in him as well, man. So you want to see it sooner with certain positions and guys. I know that to be true, right? And I'm not going to dispute that whatsoever. But JC's a prime example of, man, just give it time and let it work the system and figure out how to be a pro. His hands are powerful. His feet are good. His quickness off the line of scrimmage, which I didn't think was there last year, is finally shown up because he's honed in on his level of pro. You know, and I think he's more than anything figured himself out. Strength was never a thing for JC. It was figuring out how to play the position. I got to give Carmen Brasillo and Isaac Williams, the assistant offensive line coach, kudos too, because those dudes helped feed the monster as well.
1: Yeah, that's where I was going to go. Carmen Brasillo, you've talked about him a lot. Doing a great job, isn't he, man? We're not talking about any of the offensive linemen, really.
2: Man, we got new problems. And that's what you you know, we ask for new problems, and that's what we're getting right now. Getting this quarterback and wide receivers on the same page and this offense flowing in the right direction. What I do know is this, and I've heard people speak about it, just looking back at the the Eagles got going on right now, right? Well, Lane Johnson retiring, Cam Jurgens also being traded away. Everybody's looking at them like, oh, it's beginning of the end, because that's what it signifies when you got a bad offensive line. You can't do much, right? And where I stand right now is now that you got this offensive line moving in the right direction, and I still think they're a draft pick away from just taking it all the way to elite or one player if they hit on the right free agent, if they choose to go that route. But that gives you ability to operate. And offensively, that's what you're looking for. Do we have enough time? Can we keep enough balance? And for myself personally, I've been asking for more, you know, down the field, more routes that these guys can run. And I was talking to somebody that's going to be working CBS crew this weekend for the Titans. I said, in my own personal belief, I feel like they've kind of slow down the process for Cam so that Cam can fully understand the offense in real game times. Like, this is your option. Take this option only. And we'll build off of those things. Like, I continually say you can't give guys too much too soon. It's one step, then the next step. You don't just say, here's the whole playbook. I'll go back again to the Netflix documentary, the quarterback documentary that Cam was a part of with the other three quarterbacks. Cam and I thought Callahan last year gave him the entire playbook as soon as the season kicked off, right? He had a whole lot of input and say in it, which most quarterbacks do. But as a rookie, you want to be slow to go with this process. And some people will probably say, well, no, he's out there giving the whole thing. Well, we don't have the same excuse for Fernando Mendoza right now because he's sitting, right?
0: Right.
2: Like, those are the things that you want. And I think Cam probably needed this reset to fully get himself in tune to what it means to play NFL quarterback. And it started with the offensive line, honestly, giving him time to operate the way he needs to. I think the next challenge that we'll honestly probably start talking about more is the wide receivers got to also play their part. Snap off those routes. Get open. Go beat guys. Cam, be on time with your guys. You know what I'm saying?
1: Yeah.
2: That's what you're looking for next.
0: Savage, I had a chance to jump on the radio on the Houston Texans station, and they were talking about, you know, walking into this matchup, 2-0-4 teams, and, you know, regardless of whatever the belief is, nobody expected either one of these teams to be 0-4. He was like, especially right. Houston. But when you look at them on tape and we talk about, well, you and along with other former players talk about how the tape follows you. Now, the first question they asked me was, if the weather is okay, do we expect to see Cam Ward tossing the ball around the field since the Houston has had a problem in stopping the pass?
2: Yeah.
0: What are your thoughts on that? If, yes, the weather, you know what I mean, is maybe nasty. But
1: yeah, it's going to be nasty.
0: It's going to be nasty.
1: It is.
2: Yeah.
0: So if that wasn't the case, though, like with them walking into it, would you feel comfortable with them putting it in Cam's hands, going against a team that had trouble stopping the pass and saying, okay, we're about to throw this thing?
2: Yeah, I do, because that's what the tape is showing me. Your tape, as you just said, Savage, like, it follows you. I got to attack what everybody else has done to you. I'm a fool if I don't do that. Now, if I'm incapable of doing it, now I switch my game plan, but I have to test them waters.
0: Yeah.
2: I'd be a fool not to, because, again, these type of situations right here present themselves. They are weak right here. This is our duck until that duck doesn't quack anymore. You know, and I think it'd be smart, even in the intermittent side of it, if that defense, which we'll have DJ Bienname on tomorrow, who's a Houston beat writer himself. Mm. Like, if he doesn't, D'Amico Ryan, change that defense from where DJ Bienname questioned him in practice, why are you guys playing so much off coverage? The first adjustment I expect is them pressing at the line of scrimmage. If they do, then you beat them down the field, right? Yeah. And if they are pressing, then who is your one-on-one matchups that got to go win it? That's why I said, like, if we got new problems when it boils down to the offensive line not being the main one, well, let's challenge these wide receivers. How are you guys getting open? How capable are you as far as taking the game over? Carnell, can you build on last week? Or matter of fact, do the same as you did last week against this type of opponent, because when you got Derek Stingley Jr. on the other side of you, now that's your welcome to the NFL moment right there. Marlon Humphreys, he doesn't do that for you. Mm-hmm. But a guy like DJ, the Derek Stingley Jr., like, he's a premier guy that you're going to see twice a year for the next 5 to 8 years if you last that long with the Tennessee Titans. What are you going to do about it? Like, there's a lot of that goes into this matchup too, Savage. How do I attack you this time, but also plan to attack you the second time where the Titans come to Houston?
0: Yeah,
2: that's the beautiful part about this one, is whatever Coach Daboll and Saleh choose to do offensively needs to be a sticking point, not just for this matchup, but for the next one. And you tell them, we ain't going no damn where for the next 10 years, if that may be.
0: Yeah.
2: Because that's what division ball means to you. Like, you draft specifically for these type of situations. Okay, they went out and got the magnificent egg rushers, right? Will Anderson Jr.
0: Yep.
2: What the Titans going to do? Go get JC.
0: Yep.
2: Right? You see Houston have DeForest Buckner. Yep. The Titans end up go getting Peter Skoronski up the middle. Like, you play this chess game, because, I mean, I would call it checkers. You play this checkers game, you make a move, I'm going to make a move. But you also want to set yourselves up for the foregone future so that you win your division first. Yeah. I'm with you. It's surprising that they're 0-4. The fact that D'Amico took over play calling duties, though, you have to find a way to take advantage of him. Because, again, his flow and what he want to call may be different from his last DC, right, that he took play calling from. But his tendencies are still out there as well, as far as him being the defensive play caller.
1: So how challenging is that, Savage, when the head coach takes over play calling responsibilities right before the game that you're about to play against them? I know you go back to the games that he's called in the past, but, like, how big of a challenge is that up front for the offensive line?
2: You do a little bit of a heat check. And here's the thing, up front for the offensive line, I don't think there's much to change about that. Their biggest issues have been teams being able to survive Danielle Hunter and Will Anderson while they're out there, because they can't play every play. You survive them dudes, or just let them rush upfield. And if you can attack them in a run game, which they've been very solid at, if you can run the ball on Houston this weekend, boy, that would be a godsend right there, because they are stout against it. The difference is why D'Amico's taking over the play calling the way I see it is because his secondary is soft. His secondary is not playing the way you need. So you got Kamari Lassiter and Derek Stingley Jr. as your two corners. That is a top five tandem across the NFL in almost any year. And they're getting worked in the passing game because, again, one, I will say this, they played against some elite quarterbacks. Dak Prescott, one of the best ones. Joe Burrow's one of the best ones out. I know Daniel Jones is one of, I forget the fourth one that they played against as well that they lost. But they played some quality teams, right?
0: Josh Allen, yep.
2: And Josh Allen, that's quality. What I would tell them is this. They're going to probably try to smell blood in the water for a guy like him and try to light him up to get him off his spot. Because more than anything, D'Amico want to show that this defense is as elite as everybody said it was supposed to be, and that he's one hell of a play caller. Dable's got to find a way to play this checker games that if he does do something silly, you take advantage of it. That's where I will again say the wide receivers being on the same page as Cam and beating their guys. The tight ends being involved in it as well. Cam's got a whip of a ball. But you also got to get open.
0: Yeah.
2: Right?
0: Yeah. Need that separation. Separation.
2: Yeah.
1: Let's talk about the Vols going to Arkansas, Tennessee with a huge run game against Auburn, obviously, and Deshaun Bishop, man, just 1,008 yards away from being Tennessee's all-time leading receiver, leading rusher as a walk-on. Offensive line looked like they were blowing things up, man.
2: Yeah, they did, but I'm going to need more from them, and I'm going to need them to do it again. Nick Moore being in at left guard some. Yeah. Young guy, sophomore as well. Like, you look and see, one time is cool because y'all got embarrassed.
0: Yep.
2: Do it again on the road is what I would say, man. And they also got a redshirt sophomore. Or do we call him redshirt sophomore with this new 5-for-5
1: yeah,
2: thing?
1: I don't think you're supposed to, but we all do. But yeah.
2: He's just sophomore now, right? Okay.
0: Yeah.

0: lose. And you kind of want to see George do it. The conversation that I had with Will on Monday or Tuesday was just looking at the two young quarterbacks, right?
1: Yeah.
0: Faison and George. My biggest, you know, I guess, question I have on the weekend is, how does Heupel call it? How does he call it? Because my initial thought process was, the reason Faison won is because Faison's a little thicker and Heupel likes to run his quarterback, or Faison was just running it. Either way, he ran it a whole lot more than Joey Aguilar did, right?
1: Mm-hmm.
0: So, as slight build as George is, will he ask George to do the same thing? One, the other thing that I said, this is a me opinion. This is a my statement, okay? How good does Heupel want George to look? Because you got to balance, in my opinion, like, I don't have a favorite son, right? But Savage, coaches have favorite players.
1: Yes, they do.
0: Right?
1: Yep. I was one.
0: I think, yeah, I was one of them too, okay? I think Faison is who coach prefers.
1: Right.
0: You feel me?
1: Mm-hmm.
0: So I know it's all about win, and he's got to go win. But if George goes in and kill it, do you say sayonara to Faison?
1: Don't you want like a separation of score where you can get Faison right back out there? Injury aside, I don't know about the injury, but bad memory?
0: Yeah, but and here's the thing, though, too. Like, I almost feel like to erase the memory, though, he has to be the starter again.
1: Okay.
0: The other side of it for me is this, like, champagne problems, right? Austin Simmons is flourishing now in Missouri, and Keelan Russell is doing his thing at Alabama as well. Like, everybody got these issues. This is just the first unique one with Heupel, because when he had Joe Milton and Hendon Hooker, those were older guys, right? These are two pups who are highly rated that he chose. He handpicked both of these guys. And I'm not saying that Heupel's going to slight George in any way. I just wonder how much he's going to open up the offense, because the next week is the third weekend in October against Bama. So he's got to test the waters and seeing what George is capable of as well. It's a tricky.
1: Yeah.
0: It's a very tricky weekend, man.
1: Yeah. It is. Big Savage, Ramon Foster, Ramon and Will, weekday mornings from 6 until 10. Also, Titans Radio Game Day analyst, among many other things. At Ramon Foster on X. Big Savagery, thanks for the time, man. Appreciate you, bro.
0: Absolutely, man. And no, I'm not starting a quarterback controversy. I just think this is a super unique situation between Faison and George and Heupel. That little love triangle right there.
2: I like it.
1: Does Miles have a snack in his future, Savage?
2: Yeah, weights.
0: A snack? What you talking about?
1: I don't know.
0: He on fall break. He been at the crib all day. He snacked out.
2: Yeah.
0: He got dinner in his future moving forward. Oh, we had steak and Fritz last night, too. It was 5-7. I should have brought you some steak, man.
2: Yes, you should. You know, that's what we got our fridge for. Just throw it away. I take it away like little cats underneath the station.
1: which are still there, I guess.
0: Yeah, that's really? I wouldn't leave either. Hell, yeah, Buck keep bringing the food out, and they keep tricking them.
1: So you're saying the cats are winning over their battle with Buck?
0: Now, I check the bowl often. Okay, like, the bowl is just wiped up. It's clean. I come visit too. Yeah. There's a real fat one too. It's orange. Like, I call him Garfield. He ain't ever getting caught.
1: Yeah. I never seen that dog.
0: Man, you gotta get there early in the morning, man. Or early in the evening. You see some stuff early in the morning or late in the evening.
2: That's when the creeps come out.
1: You know what? The creeps come out at night. I have seen a lot of birds messing around with that cat food, though.
2: Really?
1: Yeah. So Buck's feeding the bird population too.
2: Free rain out there.
0: Man, as long as they not ravens or crows, you know, they'll never leave you, and they don't forget your face either. They'll come back and pick on you if you mess on them.
2: Really?
0: Yeah, crows, yeah, don't pick with crows. Crows, like, remember faces, and they also teach their baby birds who you are, so they can also hate on you, too.
2: What?
1: Yeah, also, like, a group of crows, like, you don't want to mess around with, because it's called a murder.
0: You know what they're...
1: It's called a murder of crows.
0: You know what a group of ravens is called?
2: What?
0: An unkindness.
1: Wow. See,
0: yeah, but you don't want to mess with
1: this. This is the Steeler in you. You've been taught that. Was there a sign up there like Lane Kiffin?
0: Nah, I actually saw that on social media this weekend, man. Last weekend, I.

0: Couldn't wait to say after the game had the Titans beat them. Look at that, a group of unkindness down there. They'll be kind moving forward.
1: Yeah.
0: Come on, y'all. We got to get a damn dub.
1: Happy National Fluffernutter Day, Romo.
2: Hey.
0: Couple I'm about to go get a lift. Yeah. Bye, Mayor.
1: See you, dude. That sounded like a surfer right there. See you, dude.
2: Hey, man, if you want, hang ten, brother.
1: Thursday night football in the NFL, we'll talk about
2: it when we come back. Tonight.
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1: Interstate 40 westbound at I-440 at exit 206. The right lane is blocked due to a crash. In Antioch, I-24 westbound before Haywood Lane. We've got an accident there as well. Smith Springs Road at Murfreesboro Pike, an injury crash. In Midtown, Church Street at 17th Avenue North, we have a wreck. Another one located Briley Parkway southbound, the off-ramp at exit 26, partially blocked due to a wreck. I'm Jay Harper.

0: Brent Gordy, Ron Slay with you until 6 o'clock on The Big Show. And hope you're having a great Thursday. You want in 615-737-1045. Coming up at 420, Greg Cosell. Little Titans film study with him. NFL matchup, NFL films. Greg Cosell at Greg Cosell on X. Tennessee has not won in Fayetteville since beating Arkansas 13-3 September 8th, 2001.
1: And that was a wacky game, 13-3.
0: Right before 9/11.
1: Wow.
0: That's the last time Tennessee's won in Fayetteville.
1: And they had a squad there.
0: Arkansas's won four in a row in the series in that town.
2: As long as George McIntyre doesn't run out of bounds at the end of the game with the game on the line.
1: That was insane.
2: Let's just not do that.
1: That was a tough one.
2: We've had two Tennessee quarterbacks do that under Josh Heupel.
1: That was a tough one. You know what the problem is, too, though, with
0: Arkansas? What's the problem,
1: Sly? I'm going to tell you right now. The problem is Arkansas always done had a sneaky monster back there. Back there in the backfield, whether it be quarterback, you know what I mean, dual running backs. Like, when was Felix Jones and
0: Darren McFadden?
1: Darren McFadden, no.
0: Right around then.
1: Yeah, that's what I was thinking. Yeah.
0: Good question.
1: Saying that, like, Arkansas ain't had no just trash teams. Tennessee was loaded, but Arkansas, and then that crowd then, that's when you got the true essence of what Arkansas crowd is. I can only speak to venues that I've been to or fan bases that I've been in, and Arkansas is one of them.
0: 2005, 6, and 7 for Darren McFadden.
1: So it makes sense for them.
0: Dude, he had 1,647 rush yards in 2006 and then 1,830 in 2007.
1: What did Felix do next to him? Because you got to remember, this was a dual – head monster. Is that what you don't know what you call it? A dual head monster?
2: A dual headed monster.
0: You can call it that.
2: No, yeah, that's right.
1: That's not gonna wild. But that right there, that's what they were. And they used to literally take turns running the rock, both of them. I almost want to say
0: that. No, he was there the same 3 years.
1: See what I'm saying? Y'all, I want to say they ran the Wildcat and the RPO, but just all the RO.
0: Run, run only.
1: Run
0: option.
1: Like, dog.
0: So, Darren McFadden had 1,168 and 1,162. Felix Jones.
1: Yeah.
0: While Darren McFadden had 1,647 and 1,830.
1: 2,000 yard backs.
0: Yeah, that's like 3,000 yards between both of them.
1: Come on, dog.
0: Both years.
1: Come on, man. Come on. You talk about the Hogs.
0: Oh, yeah.
1: They were literally running behind the Hogs. Oh, man. I'm telling you. The boys rolling in.
0: McFadden had 14 touchdowns and 16 touchdowns. Felix Jones had 6 and 11.
1: And give some props to my boy.
0: That's 20 and 27.
1: Yes. What's his name? Why do I want to say Matt Jones?
0: I mean, Matt Jones was there.
1: The white quarterback? Yeah.
0: Clint Sterner? No, he was 98.
1: Matt Jones?
0: Matt Jones. It might have been Matt Jones.
1: Matt Jones, because they had Art Monks. What was his nephew? Like, he was cold. Like, they got some players, is what I'm telling you.
0: Way to bring him back out.
1: Man, I'm telling you, I'm telling you. Matt Jones was running around about 6'6", 6'7", too, because he hooped. That's how I knew who he was.
0: He played basketball
1: a year or two. And I used to be like, man, I wish I would put him out. I had a thing against putting football players out.
0: You got into it with Julius Peppers before the game. What are you doing out here?
1: Hall of Famer? Who the hell are you? What you doing out here? You know who I am? Man, beat my stuff all the way.
0: Matt Jones was there 01, 02, 03, 04. So
1: okay.
0: Right there.
1: And slanging it, y'all. He was slanging that peel. That's what he was doing.
0: 16 touchdowns, 18 touchdowns, 15 touchdowns.
1: I'm telling you.
0: Arkansas played for the SEC title back then, too.
1: Now you see what I'm talking about.
0: Yeah, but what does this have to do with Saturday?
1: This really ain't got nothing to do with Saturday because none of them players coming in that door.
0: Right, but there is something to be said for a streak.
1: Absolutely is. That mean at some point we just got a hold on you. There ain't nothing you can do. Just like in that last game, you had a chance to win and you ran out of bounds. We got such a spell cast on you.
0: How does that even happen?
1: It's crazy.
0: When you don't have enough awareness to not run out of bounds, just throw it up.
1: I'm out of here. I'm taking his ball with
0: Game's
1: me.
0: Over.
1: Yeah, I'm taking his ball. Y'all think we got a chance, don't you? Nope. Step out of here. Gotcha. Man, that was a tough one right there, man.
0: It was tough.
1: Ooh, and that was college football playoff year, too. That's tough. Man, that's a tough pill to swallow, dog. Ooh, we done been through it.
0: I'm glad. I mean, one of those was in the Ole Miss game when everybody threw everything.
1: that was Milton. That was Joe right there.
0: Like, we just and then everybody thought the game was over, and then Tennessee ended up right back in it with a chance to win right at down. The end, and Joe Milton just runs out of bounds.
1: Like, forget this. There's a reason that's open over there, dude. They want you over there, brother. Promise you. Man, that was crazy.
0: 615-737-1045. All right, Ryan in Hendersonville. Ryan, what's up?
3: Hey, guys. Love the show. Also, in that 04 to 07, Peyton Hillis was paving the way as the fullback.
1: Stop it!
0: Oh, Peyton Hillis.
1: Dude, they had some ballers.
0: They had a squad.
3: Hey, Madden cover Peyton Hillis.
1: Yeah, that's that right. One. That's right. Right.
3: Madden jinx.
1: That's right, dog. Darn, man, they had some talent, man. Arkansas, what is Walmart and Tyson going to do?
0: I mean, didn't Tyson guy the other day said,
1: I was gonna say, didn't he?
0: I can't compete with Texas Tech. I got chickens. They got oil.
1: They got oil. That was the best statement. Like, what y'all? How much fighting y'all want me to do? Chickens versus oil, they going to win. Just like the Ducks last night.
0: The Ducks and the oil?
1: The Oilers and the Ducks.
0: And the Oilers won.
1: That was the only one out of
0: it. No, the Ducks won. We lost it too. We lost out of three. Yeah. Whatever it is.
1: The main thing is we lost. We lost, y'all.
0: I'm trying to figure out when that, because I was there when Arkansas played for the SEC title.
1: Were you?
0: Yeah.
1: 04?
0: Let's see. 95 they played for it. They got hammered by Florida.
1: Yeah, that was the wrong Florida team to run up against.
0: 2002. There you go.
1: See, it is.
0: They got hammered by Georgia.
1: Who was on Georgia then? That was
0: Oh, there's no telling.
1: You talking about some dudes.
0: They Georgia played dudes. For it in 02, 03, 05. Like,
1: that might have been Big Ben Watson and them then.
0: 2011, 12.
1: Georgia's just staying.
0: 17, 18, 19.
1: That's enough, y'all.
0: 21, 22, 23.
1: Kirby wasn't even there all the
0: 24, 25.
1: Still in there. Just tradition, man.
0: Why is anybody betting against Georgia? Just blindly.
1: The hurricane, the only thing that can help.
0: Like, we can sit in here and be like, I really don't know what Georgia is,
1: but
0: yeah, you do.
1: You do. They have that identity, have that in their fabric.
0: Razorback Dan, what's up, man?
1: Okay, here we go.
4: Yeah, much. So we also went to the championship game against Florida with McFadden and Jones in 06.
0: 06, yeah. That's actually the game I'm thinking of. I was there for that one.
4: Yep.
0: Yeah.
4: Quarterback was Casey Dick. There's a reason why we had McFadden lined up at quarterback.
1: I knew.
4: And
1: I wasn't wrong.
4: You mentioned Monk.
1: Yeah.
4: Marcus Monk is the older brother of Malik Monk.
1: Wow. Man, you talking about just freakish athletes. Good God almighty.
0: Both sports?
4: Yes, and they went down to Baton Rouge the day after Thanksgiving, beat number one LSU.
1: Was Monk, which team was Monk on? He wasn't on that 06 team, was he?
4: No, he was before that. He was with the Matt Jones team that was the 02 to 04.
1: Okay.
4: And they did the 7 overtime deal with Ole Miss and then Kentucky in 04.
1: Hey, real quick, can you give me a
0: What?
4: Can I give you what?
2: He was getting you to call the hogs.
1: I thought you was calling the hogs for me, man. My bad.
4: Oh, no, I can't do that this weekend. I do it. It is basketball season for the Razorbacks.
1: It so is. Hey, this may be one of Coach Kyle's most athletic teams.
4: I'm about to give it to you right now. Goodness, man. I tell you, I know you watch them in Bahamas. They look good.
1: Man, I was telling somebody the other day, Jordan Smith Jr., he was like, I'm not really sold on him. I said, dude, you put him along with Billy Richmond in the backcourt to defend somebody, you can forget about it.
4: Yes. And Richmond as a junior, come on, with that experience. Since we're talking about basketball, last time I called, you talked about Pat Bradley. Did he ever tell you the time that he told Coach Richardson he was God?
1: No, I got to ask him about it.
0: Shooter said that?
1: I got to ask him about it.
4: Yeah, so here's the story. He came down. He was at Arkansas. Noah's talking to him. He goes, you good, kid? He goes, what position are you? He goes, I'm God. He goes, damn, son, you're good, but you're not that good. What position are you going? He goes, play God, Coach, like shooting God.
0: Yeah.
1: Hey, you talk just like him, too.
0: God. Shooter.
1: That's that accent,
4: it was really thick. All right, hey, y'all don't run it up too much. Like I said earlier this week, all y'all got to do is run a wildcat. Just keep running, running. Don't don't try to throw the ball. Don't get fancy. Let's go old school. And keep the clock running.
1: Man, I appreciate it. Praise the big damn, man.
0: Thank
1: man,
0: you, brother.
1: That was a good call, dude. Man, he went down memory lane. I told you. I knew it.
0: He was like, don't get medieval on our ass. Marcus Monk, 2006, that SEC championship season, 962 receiving yards, 11 touchdowns.
1: Yo, they were
0: and Malik loaded. Ball.
1: They were loaded, dog. That's an athletic fact. But that's when also, that's when Arkansas, similar to a lot of teams in the SEC, was putting a fence around their state and wasn't letting them athletes out of there, from Ronnie Brewer to Joe Johnson, like their parents. Like, man, dude, it was – the lineage up there was just different. Like, it's no way Malik Monk gets out of there. You know what I mean? With the big dog still roaming. But
0: Thursday night football in the NFL. Buccaneers at Cowboys tonight. Cowboys favored by 8.5. Buccaneers 0-4. Cowboys 2-2. This is the Cowboys' third game in 11 days, including a 10-hour trip to Rio. Ooh. Well, 10 hours there, 10 hours back. Undrafted rookie quarterback Jalen Daniels, we've been talking about, is making his second consecutive start. He was 19-27 for 148 yards, one touchdown, two interceptions, sacked three times. He ran it eight times for 55 yards. So that's the Thursday night activity. Tonight we do have a couple of college football games, one of which Todd Furman hit on yesterday. Sam Houston at Liberty. Sam Houston plus the 13.5, 6 o'clock ESPN. We'll be right back. 3HL 104.5 The Zone.
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0: State Traffic Center.
1: Interstate 40 westbound at I-440 at exit 206. The right lane is blocked due to a crash in Antioch. I-24 westbound before Haywood Lane. We've got an accident there as well. Smith Springs Road at Murfreesboro Pike, an injury crash in Midtown. Church Street at 17th Avenue North, we have a wreck. Another one located Briley Parkway southbound, the off-ramp at exit 26, partially blocked due to a wreck. I'm Jay Harper.
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3: Good afternoon. It's 4:05. I'm Joseph Bonanno, live from the 104.5 The Zone Circus Sports at the Mint Kentucky Down Studios. The Tennessee Titans injury reports for Thursday ahead of the game with the Texans is out. John Franklin Myers returned to practice. So did Marcus Harris and Tony Pollard and Jeffrey Simmons. They were all limited. Who did not practice today? Amani Hooker with a concussion. He's in concussion protocol. And Kevin Winston Jr. was limited with that shoulder injury, wearing the yellow jersey today. Added to the practice report today, Carnell Tate was limited with a back injury, and Gunnar Helm was limited with a knee injury. Some NFL news today, the Broncos have switched up play callers as Sean Payton is taking back play calling duties from offensive coordinator Davis Webb. Steelers head coach Mike McCarthy told reporters that wide receiver Michael Pittman had re-injured his foot, that he'll be out for multiple weeks. The Commanders announced that quarterback Jaden Daniels will play this weekend against the Giants, coming back from that elbow injury. And week 5 of the NFL begins tonight with the 2-2 Cowboys hosting the 0-4 Bucks. Kickoff set for 7:15. 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

0: 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Happy Thursday, October 8th. Rocking and rolling. Greg Cosell coming up at 4:20. A lot of football going on.
1: Plenty of
0: this weekend
1: going on. You're plenty of wizziness.
2: What's happening?
0: Wizzy Baby in the studio.
1: One of the best chips ever, dog. One of the best chips ever.
0: Purple Doritos.
1: Bag, purple bag of Doritos. You can't beat them. I'm talking about with any stick. With the old school paddle they used to use in school, you couldn't beat them with it. With the air holes in the paddle, you can't beat them with it.
0: Man, I got hit with that paddle.
1: My mama came in there and took the paddle from the principal, put her out the office and paddled me.
0: In the office?
1: And then told her. Oh, you can come back in. You go back to class.
3: You know what?
1: Hello.
3: I beat my nephew's ass like that.
0: Wizzy.
3: He was acting a fool.
0: Hey, this ain't 1982, Wizzy.
1: Wizzy, how you a corporal punishment, man?
0: My man just walks in here and takes some purple Doritos. Starts talking about beating his nephew.
3: I'm going to the bathroom.
1: It's on you.
3: Yeah.
0: Huge game coming up in Clarksville. We'll be there broadcasting live tomorrow the University Center at Austin Peay. Top 10 matchup, number 8, Austin Peay, number 2, Tarleton State. TSU hosting UT Martin Saturday at 2:30. Both teams are 1-4. Looking for win number 2.
1: Yep.
0: You all right over there?
1: Yeah, I am, y'all.
0: What are you watching tonight? Thursday Night Football, Buccaneers Cowboys, or are you going to Sam Houston and Liberty?
1: Oh, I'm most definitely going to watch. Not Sam Houston and Liberty. I will be watching Buccaneers and Cowboys. And for the people out there, so you can get ready for the part slate, CeeDee Lamb will be on it. Dak Prescott will be on it. The over will be on it.
0: So you're thinking offense?
1: Absolutely. After what they coming off of? That man had 17 receptions, yours.
0: 17?
1: How many targets did he have?
0: 22.
1: See what I'm saying? Come on, man. Like, I know Tampa Bay, y'all smarter than that.
0: Yeah.
1: Like, y'all, there's no way y'all come out and play.
0: The only thing with more targets than CeeDee Lamb with that 22 last week is that bag of Doritos with Wizzy
1: in
0: here.
1: Target. I ain't even worried about it. He trying to get ready for homecoming week, man. Next week. TSU, man. Trying to get it right. Get geeked. It's homecoming week.
0: That's a long week.
1: Very long week.
3: T.I.'s coming.
1: Is he?
3: Yes.
1: Where you on the campus? T.I. coming,
3: going to
1: he said.
3: Pep rally.
1: Oh, really?
3: Mm-hmm.
1: They doing it outside?
3: Yes. Guess
1: who's
3: the DJ?
1: C-Wiz.
0: Look, you're walking out the door, and you come back and open the bag you just closed.
1: That's why he gave me a nugget before he walked out the door.
0: Yeah, you just want to say T.I.'s coming to TSU homecoming, and then you walk back in.
1: I say, what? And then he'd be like, oh, yeah, let me tell you about it. It's like a smoked real.
0: By the way, we're giving tickets away to something coming up.
1: Oh, yeah. This is my other little shindig. This is what I was telling Wizard we got to get in on.
0: Well, you are in on it.
1: Yeah, but I was only on in one time, though.
0: Oh.
1: We need to get in more. This is the Titans. We need to get in on that, too, Titans.
0: No, they need to get in on that.
1: They need to get on that, exactly.
0: We're just over here waiting.
1: This is
0: we're just riding on a boat like T-Pain.
1: Dude, this is a phenomenal. Well, they didn't have a DJ, but they need a DJ. They was playing hooked up to the aux cord. But a bar on there, food on there, hour and a half ride that feels like 20 minutes on the water.
0: Wild animals.
1: Man, you got the wildlife up there. You got sheep. The horses, it was a little too early for the horses to come down. So we ain't get to see the horses, the wild horses. You know what I mean? But the sheep were there. They held it down. A couple of goats. Yeah. But other than
0: speaking of goats, look at this guy.
1: He's still going. He's acting like a goat.
0: Grazing.
4: Yeah.
0: He's grazing. Yeah. Wearing a Minnesota basketball t-shirt.
1: Hey, man. Don't mind Wizzy, man. Do not. You just got to. Just act like you don't see him, y'all. That's all you got to do with it. If you act like you see him, he's going to keep acting up.
0: Like Snuffleupagus?
1: Yeah.
0: All right, have fun with T.I.
1: In a minute. What? Get on out of here, man.
3: You want me to stay? No.
0: How many hours of sleep are you going to get during homecoming week? You
3: know? Zero.
0: Zero, he said.
1: What?
3: You
1: geeked this homecoming week, baby.
3: We don't go to class.
1: We don't go to sleep. You don't know it.
3: Pajama for chicken and brew.
1: Hey, man. Where's the real true Tennessee and Nashville, man, to the core, dog?
0: Yes,
1: it's amazing. But this Nashville water taxi.
0: He's not disruptive at all.
1: This is it. Yeah, he's just.
0: Oh, the water taxi.
1: Yeah, it's
0: going back to it.
1: Amazing opportunity. Amazing time. They got the parking right there. Then they come. I know people get to thinking like, man, if I get on the boat, I'm going to go there. I'm going to get stuck. Not going to be able to come back. That's wrong. They got the boats going back and forth, especially after halftime. One going every 30 minutes. So plenty of space, plenty of room.
0: Yeah, but people got to get on the one. Are you on one this week?
1: No, not this week.
0: Oh, okay.
1: Yeah. Well, they get on the one with me, you're getting all fried. I'm telling you that right now. We party, play games, drinking games, and then we just drink without the game. On our way to the game. Like, it's a good time, y'all. I'm telling you. It is a party. Good one, too.
0: Do you play Pong on the boat? Like, does the ball go in the water?
1: No, we played the music games, like musical chairs.
0: Oh. Mm. That game always stressed me out, man. I hated that game.
1: That and then we do the flip cup.
0: Oh, yeah.
1: Flip cup was good.
0: Yeah, you're good at that. All right, that's coming up at 5 o'clock hour. Your chance to win. You're welcome. College football Friday. We got games coming up tomorrow. Florida State at Louisville. Louisville favored by 3.5, 6 o'clock on ESPN.
1: Florida State good all of a sudden?
0: They were last week.
1: Yeah, I'm going with Louisville.
0: Either that or Virginia's not.
1: Yeah, I
0: saw them in the opener, and they looked okay, but I couldn't tell. Last week, not so.
1: Babsy tricked me on that one. She kept saying Virginia's all right. She covered them 100 times.
0: Yeah, she tends to like the schools that she goes and sees. I get it. Number 20, Iowa at Washington. Washington favored by 3 against the ranked team. Iowa. And Iowa State at number 8, BYU. BYU favored by 8.
1: I ain't seen them play. Everybody keeps saying they're good.
0: Well, you can tomorrow.
1: On Friday.
0: Friday night.
1: Sound good.
0: 9:15. All right, more 3HL coming up. Greg Cosell at 4:20. 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
19: Real Estate Traffic Center.
20: Interstate 40 westbound at I-440 at exit 206. The right lane is blocked due to a crash in Antioch. I-24 westbound before Haywood Lane. We've got an accident there as well. Smith Springs Road at Murfreesboro Pike, an injury crash in Midtown. Church Street at 17th Avenue North, we have a wreck. Another one located Briley Parkway southbound, the off-ramp at exit 26, partially blocked due to a wreck. I'm Jay Harper.

0: 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Brent Thornton, Ron Slay with you. Again, Florida State, Louisville, Iowa, Washington, Iowa State, BYU coming up tomorrow night. Tonight, Sam Houston at Liberty, Missouri State at Western Kentucky. Western Kentucky trying to get their second win. 6 o'clock, CBS Sports Network. Thursday night football, Buccaneers at Cowboys. Buccaneers trying to pick up their first win with a guy that Greg Cosell liked in the pre-draft process. Jalen Daniels, undrafted rookie free agent quarterback, getting his second start. Greg, what's up? How are you?
1: So, Cosell.
2: Gentlemen, what's happening?
1: What's going on, brother?
0: They used to make fun of me in this room for my love affair with Jalen Daniels when he was at Kansas because he kept getting hurt and it felt like he played for 75 years there. But I remember pre-draft process, you really liked him. And not only did he make the team, he's QB2, and now he's starting his second game with Baker out. What do you think about Jalen Daniels?
2: Yeah, I thought you saw flashes of what I saw when I watched him in college. He has an innate sense of timing and anticipation. There were three or four throws just like that. In fact, one was dropped by Kate Otten. He has a feel for progression reading. He sees it the right way. He's mobile. Obviously, he's not as big as you like, but his arm is perfectly fine, and he can make plays with his legs. I like Jalen Daniels. And having said that, they go to Dallas tonight.
0: Yeah.
2: Dallas, their defense is not necessarily great. I think they've got some issues at corner, which they basically told you they have because they traded for Joey Porter.
0: Yeah.
2: Who knows what's going to happen tonight? It could be a bad game. Look, the Bucs are obviously one of those teams. I mean, who would have thought the Bucs, Chargers, and Texans would all be 0-4 after the first month of the season?
0: And Titans. Yeah, exactly.
2: I guess they're 0-4 too.
0: Yeah, sorry.
1: Forget about Don Coso.
0: Too soon for that joke. Talking about the Cowboys, what do you think about them? They're 2-2. They had the comeback win against Houston. They're humming offensively, but as you said, they bring in Joey Porter. Defensively, we were all told they would be better. Kind of thought they would be. But what do you think about the Cowboys?
2: Yeah, I still think they're trying to figure some things out on the back end.
0: Yeah.
2: They have a new coordinator in Christian Parker, who is a Vic Fangio adjacent coach, trying to put in that system. This past week was the first week that Caleb Downs played exclusively safety. He had been their slot corner in their nickel defense through the first 3 weeks of the season. That was not the case this past week when he played safety, and they played Stewart at slot corner, who struggled as well. So I think they're trying to figure out the back end, Brent. And, you know, again, it's only 17 games, and, you know, you hate to lose games while you're trying to figure things out, but it's just human nature. You get a new coach. He puts in a system. It takes time. There's a ton of communication. They haven't done that particularly well. And you're trying to figure out the best way to deploy your players. And I still think that Christian Parker is trying to figure that out.
0: Let me go to the Philadelphia Eagles. You're in Philly. They've lost two games in a row. Is there some sort of disconnect with that new offense now with Sean Mannion at offensive coordinator?
2: Well, it's funny. The first 2 weeks, they look pretty good. Then the last 2 weeks, they really, really struggled to deal with pressure. And now that Lane Johnson has retired, they traded Cam Jurgens. They're essentially going to have a brand new offensive line, and that takes time.
0: Yeah.
2: I mean, the offensive line is about cohesion, not just individuals. And they play in London this week against a Jaguars team that you're familiar with. They have a very young D coordinator named Anthony Campanelli, who I think is one of the best in the league, and he's really, really good with pressures. And the bottom line is you don't have a pass game if you can't protect. And they've been unable to protect, you know, the last couple of weeks. So we'll see how this week goes. But if you just talk about it now, you would assume they'd have a problem, you know. But in sports, you also never know.
1: Cosell, before we flip, have you had an opportunity to take a look at Minnesota and how they've been playing?
2: Their defense is a really fun watch, Slay. I mean, Brian Flores, he takes no prisoners. They have the highest blitz percentage in the league by far.
0: Yeah, not close.
2: They blitz out of their base defense, which not many teams do, but he doesn't care. He does it. And he's an anomaly in the sense that normally teams that blitz at a very high percentage play a lot of man coverage. He does not play a lot of man coverage. He plays a lot of zone or zone match, as we sometimes call it. He's a fascinating guy. And Dallas Turner has really started to become a really good player this year, the Alabama kid, who I think's in his third year, if I'm not mistaken. Mm-hmm. But yeah, so they're a hard defense to play against.
0: Greg Cosell with us on 3HL. You can catch him NFL matchup. You've got, I'm sure you have Titans Texans coming up on your breakdown this weekend on the ESPN properties and NFL Network.
2: You know, that just missed the cut, Brent. You know, I just missed it. It was between that and Bills Rams on Monday Night Football.
0: You can watch the show live, YouTube, Facebook Live, Twitter, and Twitch.
3: Twitch, please.
0: And you can see Greg Cosell in his suit right there, man. You're outdressing us again, Cosell. What's going on here?
2: Well, you know, we shot matchup this afternoon. You know, so some weeks we shoot Thursday, some weeks we shoot Friday. So
0: I got you.
2: In fact, I just got back to my office about a half hour ago.
0: All right, speaking of offensive lines, you know, we've had questions for years about the Titans offensive line. Every offseason, we say they can't get any worse, and Don tries to stop us. But, you know, Cosell, through the issues that they've had this season, we haven't really talked about offensive line issues per se. And I know J.C. Latham's getting a lot of talk nationally about how well he's playing.
2: Yeah, he's clearly played better. Their O-line has not been a huge issue this year.
0: Yeah.
2: You know, you know, the other thing, too, is I think quarterbacks help offensive lines. And Ward is not at the point in his career where he helps the offensive line yet. Because he still has footwork issues that need to be cleaned up. He's very unsettled with his feet. And that's why on certain throws, like, you know, even Io Manners' 22-yarder in the second quarter last week, he's wide open on the dig ball in the dagger concept. And he, you know, throws it basically at his feet. And Io Manners catches it. But, you know, that needed to be a good throw. He's wide open. That's a throw you got to make, and you got to put it on him, and he would have had run after catch. So, you know, quarterbacks help offensive lines. And at this point, Ward's not quite there yet in that regard. You know, obviously the question is, will he get there? No one can answer that. He did make a couple of good throws. He teases you. You know, you can see that it's there with Cam Ward. It just, you know, he just doesn't do it the right way often enough.
1: That was the perfect word. Teases you. That's exactly what it is.
0: That's exactly right.
1: Gives you just enough.
0: Let's talk about the rookie wide receiver, Carnell Tate. You know, we talked with you last week about, you know, all the clips where he was open, and you talked about, you know, offense from a conceptual standpoint and all of those things. Yeah. But they did target him 12 times in this game. So they made a concerted effort to run things through him, and he showed up. I know he had the fumble, obviously, but
2: which was a shame.
0: Yeah.
2: Because that was, I believe, wasn't that at the end of the first half when they were moving the ball and the game was close?
0: Mm-hmm. Yes.
2: Yeah.
0: But, I mean, a great performance. It kind of showed you what he might be able to do.
2: Yeah. No. I mean, I think Tate can be a really solid, you know, wide receiver. I mean, whether he's great, that remains to be seen. But, you know, I think when you watch this offense, and you know, I studied it in great detail because, you know, not only do I talk to you guys, but I do the podcast with Buck Rising. Mm-hmm. But
0: Marconi Award nominated
1: podcast.
2: Yes, right. And that's Buck coming up. I'm actually going to make the trip to NYC for that evening.
0: We will see you there.
2: Yeah, mm-hmm. Looking for. Now I'll be going back that night, obviously, because I have to work. You know.
0: Yeah.
2: But still, I'll be there.
0: Yeah, we'll work on some things that night for you. Don't worry.
2: Okay. I'm sure you will. I'm sure you will. You know, the thing that. You don't see a lot of, and like, for instance, he did hit Tate on a 22-yarder on the second possession, which was a beautifully designed play. Everything about that play looked really good because Ward worked to the trip side of the formation versus three under, three deep coverage. And he just, it looked really, really good. Yeah. He did a great job with eye manipulation. He put the ball right on Tate. But you don't see a lot of those rhythmic kind of pass plays in this offense. And that's what you're striving for. You're striving for the rhythmic plays where Ward drops back, hits his back foot, can deliver the ball. And, you know, like I said, you see flashes of it, mm-hmm. but we'd like to see more of it.
1: Yeah, you would. Cosell, when watching these receivers, there's been a conversation a bit from the national media asking, like, are the receivers getting any separation from their guys? I don't know. Like, I haven't looked at that and been able to be, you know.
2: That's a yes and no. You know, okay. Sometimes yes, sometimes no. Yeah. You know, look, I don't want to knock anybody who does national work.
1: Right.
2: But I would bet that those guys that are doing that are not grinding on the tape.
1: Yeah, no.
2: Mm-hmm. And you know, again, I, you know, those are the kinds of things I kind of ignore only because I know I'm grinding on the tape.
1: Right.
2: So, you know, that's an easy thing to say. You know, there's always easy things to say when a team doesn't play well. And you know, you have to really study the tape hard to know how it works. Now, I would say that sometimes that's the case and other times it's not, as mm-hmm. it is with most teams, by the way.
1: I was looking at somebody that was watching tape, Ryan Clark. He had put out with, you know, he has a little extra time on his hand doing the show to pivot. He gave 4 points. Huh? He said, one, Campbell Ward has some stuff. He has creativity and skills to extend plays and good arm strength. I don't know if Tate will ever feel like a top five pick, i.e. Jamar Chase, but he's developing nicely and has good yep. chemistry with Ward. Huge game versus the Ravens. So that goes along with everything you said.
2: Yeah, I know Ryan well, and he's here every Monday. He shoots the pivot show here at Phil's.
1: Yeah, he so does. So, it sure does. Dang, yep. Coach, when are you going to make a cameo on there?
2: I'm waiting for them to ask me, you know. You can't make them love you. I'm waiting. Hey, I'm in the same building when they shoot the show, you know.
1: Yeah, you're so, right down the hall. Yeah.
2: That's right. That's okay. Right. They shoot in our studio here. Same place I just shot matchup. And Ryan certainly knows his ball. I mean, mm-hmm. he's one guy that does watch the tape, and I, you know, what he says is absolutely true. So, you know, it's a very interesting thing. See, the thing is, the reason guys like Brock Purdy mm-hmm. are so good
1: yeah.
2: is because they do it the right way, literally on every snap.
1: Yeah.
2: That's where Cam Ward has to get to. Now, will he get there? No one can answer that.
1: Right.
2: You know, people can have their opinions, and that's fine. People can say, oh, he's a bust, or you know, he's this. Or that. You know, that's all well and good. Mm-hmm. But, you know, when I watch him, I just feel like that there needs more work to be done. He's in a brand new offense this year. As I said, his footwork's too often unsettled, which mm-hmm. theoretically, guys, is fixable.
1: Yeah.
2: You know, that's not a fatal flaw technically. Now, whether he gets there, that's a different question, but it's fixable.
1: Yeah.
3: This is what Robert Saleh said this week about Cam Ward, Gosell. He said, quote, "We have the utmost confidence in Cam. The kid's going to be a damn good quarterback. Everyone just needs to take a deep breath and let him grow. If you can't objectively watch the tape and look at him from week one last year to week one this year to week four Sunday and not see improvement, then you're just being biased to your own opinion," which I thought was an interesting last line and made me think a little bit.
2: And I would agree with that.
3: Yeah, because people make up their mind and they're not fluid with thought, right?
2: Right. No one can say what's good. Look, they're going to. Is the game in Houston this week?
3: No.
1: It's here.
2: Oh, it's here?
3: Yeah.
2: But the point is, D'Amico Ryans is taking over the play calling.
3: Yep.
2: You have to believe that the Texans defense is going to play better because they've got really good players. You know, this is not an easy team to play against and defensively, you know, when they're playing well. So again, could this be a bad game? It could. But, you know, the bottom line is there is incremental improvement. And as I've told you many times, and look, I don't have a horse in the race. I mean, mm-hmm. would I like to see Cam Ward play well? Because I think it's good for the NFL when young quarterbacks come in and play well. You know, I think that's good for the league, you know, but I don't know what this Sunday is going to be. I don't know what 4 Sundays from now is going to be. I know what the tape shows up to this point, and you see flashes, but you also see things that obviously need to be worked on. And I'm just telling you what the tape shows. You know, I'm not a predictor. I can't tell you what's going to happen in a month from now.
3: Anthony Hill Jr., 4 games into his rookie season. He's third in the NFL in tackles with 42. Are you seeing consistent play from him?
2: Yeah, I mean, he's clearly a very athletic. He's got everything you want for a Mike linebacker. He's big. He can run. There's physicality to him. I think he's getting better. You know, he has a chance to be a very good player. You know, as he continues to see the game better and better, which was a concern that not only I had, but the organization had. I think that, you know, that he's moving in the right direction for sure. And he could end up being, you know, a staple of this defense, a key player. I think him, Winston, you know, guys like that can end up being really important players. Obviously, we know how great Jeffrey Simmons is. I thought Jermaine Johnson had his best game of the season this week.
3: Yeah.
2: You know, ideally the defense, you know, gets better. You know, that's, you know, all this is new. There's a lot of new players. There's new coaches. You'd love to be able to win a game while this is happening. That's the issue is, you know, you haven't won a game. So it just, that feeds upon itself and makes people

0: they care about the final score when it gets to 0-0 at the end of the game.
1: Yeah, absolutely.
0: And we all understand that.
2: Yeah, not that coaches don't, but it's funny. It is kind of flipped in terms of the way things are looked at. Like, coaches and coaching staffs are process leads to result, whereas fans, especially here, where you've seen so much losing over the last 4 years, give me the result. I don't care about the damn process.
0: And that's because they don't know about the process, which none of us know for sure unless you're there every day. So, you know, I've said that a lot. You know, people ask me about those kinds of things, and I say, hey, I'm not there every day. So I don't know exactly how something's being taught or what a specific player is being asked to do. You know, you'd have to be there every day to know that.
2: Mm-hmm. So the Texans are 0-4 also. So I know you know nothing about this, but the Titans are a 7.5-point underdog at home against a winless team. That's where we are. But I still think
0: people think of the Texans as a really good team, even though they're off to a bad start.
2: That's what I was going to ask you. Like, what does their 0-4 look like?
0: They haven't run the ball the way they had hoped when they got signed David Montgomery or traded for him. I forget how that worked. So they really haven't run the ball the way they would have liked. Their defense, surprisingly, and this is why D'Amico Ryans is taking over the play calling, has had a lot of communication issues on the back end. And again, this is not a knock on the organization or the team, you know, because they know more about this stuff than I do. But when they signed Reed Blankenship from the Eagles, you know, that was just to me like, oh, that's interesting, because Reed Blankenship is not a box safety, and they play a ton of single high because Kalen Bullock is an outstanding post safety. So now they're asking Reed Blankenship, who to me, because I watched him and I've talked to people in the, you know, in the Eagles organization about him, he's not really that guy. So I was a little surprised when they made that signing. But again, they may have seen something that I don't know. But the communication issues are the thing that would surprise a lot of people. But that's been a concern for them.
1: And he came out and said that, blatantly, like, the coach doing a great job, but it's the line of communication that I got to get through to the players, because the players are complaining about.
0: I mean, think about what happened this past week.
1: Yeah.
0: In the second half of that game against the Texans defense, okay, a defense that was thought to be maybe the best in the league going into the season. Prescott was 20 for 25 for 248, and he wasn't sacked, and that's just in the second half.
1: Insane. Insane. With the monsters coming off the edge like that.
2: Have you, I know this is off topic, but have you had a chance to watch Jeremiah Smith this season? I know you broke him down before, but.
0: Well, I watched him over the summer, and I've seen him on TV, and I mean, I'm not going to say anything that hasn't been said. I mean, the guy's a freak of nature, you know. I mean, the guy's phenomenal. You know, there's nothing more to be said about the guy.
2: Well, I'm watching.
0: And I got a chance.
2: Go ahead.
0: I got a chance to talk to him when he came out, because he was the Maxwell Club winner as a senior in high school. And I was at that event in Atlanta. It was at the College Football Hall of Fame. And he's a legit 6'3". I mean, that's not exaggerated. He's a legit 6'3", because I was talking to him. I was right next to him. He's a big kid.
2: Well, I'm watching the highlights, and the way that SportsCenter presented it, whatever program this was, I forget which college football show it was, but anyway, they were pointing out in all of his clips that Iowa was playing man to man with him, and I'm like, what are they doing?
0: Yeah, he's. I mean, look, he and Cam Coleman are you know, they're legit top 10 type players. Smith, look, people think Smith might be the best player in the draft. He could well be. I mean, who knows how the draft's going to play out? You know, we do know that 8 quarterbacks are not going to go in the first round. I mean, that's not going to happen.
1: That's definitely right.
2: You know, it's funny about the quarterbacks. Like, Babs was bringing this up the other day. You know, she was like, you know, all offseason we heard, even before the last draft, like, next year's quarterback class. And she's like, I don't think it's turning out to be what everybody thought it was
0: going
2: to be.
0: No, it never does. Mm-hmm. She's actually seeing an interesting one this weekend because she's going to see Drew Mestemaker.
2: That's right. What do you think about him coming over from North Texas? Struggled against Tulsa, and then, I mean, the last 3 games, they've blown it up.
0: Yeah, I thought, you know, again, I haven't seen his tape, you know.
2: Okay.
0: But I watched his tape this past summer from, you know, where he was last year, which was that North Texas?
2: Yeah.
0: Yeah.
2: Eric Morris.
0: I thought he had – yeah. Right. Who, by the way, Coach Cam Ward as well.
2: That's right.
0: You know, Mr. Maker had a number of issues that have to be cleaned up. Where he holds the ball, which is what's called ball carriage, he holds it way too low. I haven't seen him enough this year to know if that's been cleaned up or not. But he was holding it down by his waist.

0: you know, you can't really do that in the NFL. You know, he had some things that I thought, you know, okay, he's got some talent. He's big. He throws it pretty good. But there were clearly things that need to be cleaned up. And we'll see. You know, he doesn't have to come out either, by the way.
1: I mean, a lot of these guys don't. No.
0: No, that's the thing. And the money they get now to stay in college, who knows? They could stay in college.
1: Yeah. Cosell, did you get a chance to peek at Drake May and see, like, what was his big difference?
0: Oh, yes.
1: What was the difference in this past week for him?
0: I don't think there was. You know, it's funny, Slay, and you know this. I mean, you know, you've been an athlete your whole career, you know. You know that when guys, you know, quote unquote, don't have great games, it's never as bad as people make it out to
1: right,
0: be.
1: Right.
0: You know, I mean, you know, did he make a few bad decisions? Absolutely. And I'm not here to defend Drake May,
1: right.
0: But the tape wasn't as bad as people made it out to be. And then this week, you know, he made some really good throws, which he's more than capable of.
1: Right.
0: You know, we have a big Patriots fan here at NFL Films who came and he said to me, so what do you think? Is the whole season going to fall apart? This was after they lost and we're 0-3. And I said, they'll be fine. Drake May is a good player,
1: yeah.
0: You know. And he's a good player for a lot of reasons that have nothing to do with the opponent. Because right away people say, well, they didn't play anybody. Well, that's not how to evaluate a quarterback,
1: yeah.
0: You know. So Drake May will be fine. You know, he's really gifted. He's really talented.
1: Mm-hmm.
0: I know someone who coached him in North Carolina very well. He's supposed to be just an incredible young man in every aspect. He's going to be fine.
1: Good. Okay. I'm curious, as you walk around like day to day and people recognize you and ask you random questions.
0: You mean outside of NFL Films?
1: Yeah. And they ask you questions about their favorite player or team or whatever. And they're all wrapped up in their fandom.
0: Yeah,
1: but when they come at you with like some blanket statement about like some player and you're like, okay. Do I really engage in this or do I not?
0: Normally people are very nice about it and they'll say, hey, can I ask you a question?
1: Okay.
0: And I won't say no. I won't say, you know, look, to me, the way of the world is you got to be nice to everybody.
1: Yeah.
0: You know, that's just the way it is.
1: Yeah.
0: You know, I mean, like, you know, I don't go out to eat a lot, so it's not like people are bugging me when I'm eating dinner kind of thing. But like if I'm at the bookstore and someone comes up, you know, normally what they say is, oh, I really love your work. And then they'll say, can I ask you a question?
1: Yeah.
0: I'm not going to say no, get lost.
1: Yeah, your beef stroganoff looks good. How do you think Bo Nix did last week?
0: Right. Yeah, that spaghetti and meatballs. Did you mind if it gets cold while I talk to you? You know, no, they don't do that. You know,
1: or we go to Craig's together and each order the same thing. Can we both have the bolognese?
0: That's a good restaurant, by the way.
1: Yeah, it really is.
0: That's a good restaurant. I like that.
1: Cosell, next week we'll talk about an 0-5 Titans team or a Titans team that got their first win.
0: Let's be optimistic, Brent. Let's be optimistic.
1: There we go. Yeah, Zeph keeps threatening a tie over there with that game.
2: A tie?
1: Yeah.
3: That'd be awesome.
2: That'd be awesome.
0: I guess that's where we are, huh?
2: That's the younger generation.
1: Yeah, man.
2: Ty's
1: like kissing your sister. It's better than kissing your brother, right? All right, Cosell, thank you, man. Appreciate you.
0: All right, thanks, guys. Appreciate it.
1: That's what Johnny Majors used to say.
2: Come on, coach.
1: Back before the two-point play.
2: Really?
1: And, like, Auburn and Tennessee would tie. Like, it happened twice in, like, 4 years. And Johnny Majors, after the second one, he's like, well, I guess, you know, they say a tie is like kissing your sister, but it's better than kissing your brother. I always thought that was a weird sentence.
2: Johnny.
1: But it stuck out to me.
2: All right.
1: Johnny Majors. All right, when we come back, Will Stein. He's not up to anything. But Lane Kiffin is. Lane Kiffin's up to Lane Kiffin stuff.
2: Well, Will done did now. I mean, Lane.
1: Yeah, Lane. We'll be right back. 3HL.

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1: A crash in Franklin, 65 southbound at I-840. In Sumner County, 65 southbound before exit 98, a wreck. In Antioch, 24 eastbound at Haywood Lane, a crash. On the east bank, 24 eastbound, the on-ramp from exit 47A, partially blocked due to an injury crash. We've got a crash also 40 eastbound at Fessler's Lane, another 40 westbound at exit 206, and 65 northbound at the I-40 junction, a crash there. I'm Jay Harper.

0: see the story about Lady Gaga was she tried to make it in music, like on her own music abilities and all those things, but it's so hard to obviously make it in that world. And she wasn't. So she created this character, this Lady Gaga character. And it's more theater and all that stuff. And then she hit.
1: Well, they did more than that because she wasn't filming anything.
0: Oh, my gosh.
2: It's crazy because she's probably got one of the best, like, pure voices.
1: Mm-hmm.
0: The film with Bradley Cooper is really depressing and sad, but it's also awesome. But she's incredible in that. Where they're both singers trying to, like, he's the guy that's made it, and then he lets her sing a song at one of his shows, and then she blows up. It's really, really good.
1: Check it out.
0: Powerful. Kentucky head coach Will Stein, after beating South Carolina, quote, "If you don't believe in what we're doing, man, you're high," end quote.
1: Listen, it was 17-0, and I don't know if they were believing, but, hey, the team, they kept rolling. I was watching with some Kentucky fans, man, and they were like, you know what? We're going to stay. Continue watching. And they had a ball watching it, and good for them.
0: Watching the Kentucky fans?
1: Yep, Kentucky-South Carolina game.
0: Mm-hmm.
1: That's two big-time victories, man, in two hostile environments, at A&M and at South Carolina.
0: No matter where those teams are in terms of being good or not.
1: Nope.
0: And Texas A&M, I know they got blown out by LSU, but they're still a good team.
1: Yeah.
0: You know.
1: That's what I'm
0: interested in. And South Carolina, no matter what they are, they're good. At it's a tough place
1: to
0: play.
1: And the fans coming.
0: Yeah.
1: That's why I can't believe what Arkansas going through. Like, it's got to be bad. Like,
0: Arkansas fans are great,
1: too. That's a great fan base, dude. And for them not to support, man, ooh, that is tough. Because I know.
0: Can you believe Tennessee hasn't won in football in Fayetteville since you were playing basketball there?
1: I can now, once we went through their roster. I was wondering, like, dude, what kind of team did they have up there?
0: I mean, they've only won four in a row. They've only played four times in Fayetteville since 2001, but that's the last time Tennessee won was 2001. You won there since they did.
1: That's right.
0: Yeah.
1: It's hard to believe knowing what happened, what transpired in the game when you ran out of bounds and you had control of that game. But other than that, yeah, them other ones, like, I can see them battling on that, man.
0: Who am I looking at? Kentucky. They're 4-1. They're 2-1 in the SEC. They won at Texas A&M, who was ranked 9th at the time, 31-21. By the way, I don't know why I just thought about this, but Missouri, Drinkwitz, I heard Panzeca throw out a stat that was unbelievable, but then I started thinking about this. This kind of goes in line with what we always think about Missouri. They pop out 10 wins, and you're like, damn, were they 10 win good? And then you look at their schedule, and like,
2: I know exactly what stat you're about to throw out.
0: Yeah, Drink has not beaten a team that has finished ranked since he's been at Missouri. Think about that for a second.
1: The season ranked. That's how.
0: Think about that.
2: So any of their rank wins they got, those teams were actually really bad. And by the end of the season,
0: no team that Drink has beaten at Missouri has finished in the AP top 25.
2: It's a crazy stat.
1: But you said not. You didn't say no team ranked that he beat, did you?
0: Ranked at the end of the season.
2: So they might have been ranked when they played, but by the end of
0: Florida.
2: The year,
0: Florida was ranked. But Florida's got Texas and Georgia coming up. Are they going to be ranked at the end of the season?
1: Okay. But
0: I don't know.
1: That tells of the gauntlet, man, what the SEC is, too.
0: But also how they somehow escape people, like Indiana.
1: Yeah.
2: And they have, like, this perceived, like all their ranked wins. By the end of the season, none of those teams are actually, like, ranked wins.
0: Are we communicating this message properly?
1: Yes, but
0: no team that Drink has beaten at Missouri has finished in the AP top 25.
1: So that's the thing, at Missouri. So he's beaten a ranked team on the road that's finished in the top 25 or something like that.
0: While he's at Missouri.
1: Oh, while he's at Missouri.
0: Yeah, not just home games.
1: What, it's been a five, six years?
0: How long has Drake been there?
1: Dude, that's kind of crazy. That means you've avoided. See, and this is why I like the mix-up. This is why I like the SEC doing what they do.
0: With the 9-game schedule, you're not going to be able to do that.
1: With the 9-game schedules and also the rotating of the teams, I like that because, man, I'm telling you, man.
0: This is year 7 for him.
1: Yo, that's like unbelievable.
0: They've been to 5 consecutive bowl games. No, 6 consecutive bowl. He's been in a bowl game every year at South Carolina.
1: So that means he done finished ranked or something. Something ain't right with this.
0: They finished 8th in 2023. They were 11-2. They won the Cotton Bowl. Then in 2024, they won the Music City Bowl. They finished number 20. They were 10-3. So he's had a 10-win season, 11-win season. I don't know how I got off.
1: Okay, so I'm looking at D. I'm looking. Eh? But this does kind of make a little sense.
2: So look at that. What is their schedule? What was their schedule like in those?
0: Well, and that's why I pulled that up.
1: Yeah, see, this was a struggling Florida team, especially when you get in the latter part of the season. Yeah, Vandy. This is in 23. I started in 23. Really could go back further than this, though. It's kind of weird. Georgia was finished ranked two. They lost their game on 24. That's COVID, right?
0: What was that noise? Did y'all hear that? It sounded like a horse.
1: That was the door, no.
2: Oh, that might have been the Murphy's door out there when my mic was on.
0: Lord, that kind of scared me. I was like going into Eric Berry mode.
2: So you're looking at 2023.
1: So this makes sense, though, Jordan. He even got beat by all the top teams.
0: That's right.
2: Any ranked team that he beat ended up not being that good that year. So that's right. 2023. Kansas State was a ranked team, number 15. What did they end up that year in 2023?
0: So the ranked teams they've got left are at Ole Miss, Texas, and at Georgia.
1: So the question you ask.
0: And they're probably losing all of those. Maybe not Ole Miss. I still don't know what Ole Miss is because they had that rivalry emotional thing. And you've got Austin Simmons at Missouri going up against his old team where he lost his job due to injury.
1: Yeah, I know what they are.
0: What are they?
1: A team with a cold-blooded quarterback. And I'm going to take them every single time. So they continue showing me they can beat them.
0: They're beating A&M this weekend, aren't they?
1: Yes.
0: You think?
1: Yep. I'm taking them. Listen, man,
0: I think Todd went the other way on that one.
1: Todd would go the other way.
0: Not that A&M would win, but.
1: Oh, you're talking about Missouri.
0: Cover. Yeah, Missouri.
1: Oh, yeah. The cover. I'll tell you right now. Yep. With the cover. But I thought you was talking about Ole Miss.
0: Trinidad and Chavez.
1: Yeah, that's what I thought you were talking about. They play them next.
0: They play
1: in Ole Miss though.
0: Next, yeah.
1: I'm taking Trinidad. Like I just think
0: right. So then that goes back to what we're talking about with Drink. So his opportunity to beat teams that will finish ranked. Florida might.
1: Yep.
0: Outside of that, nobody else that they've already played. Texas A&M probably won't. Ole Miss could, but they also could lose to them.
1: Yep.
0: Texas. Nope. Yes, but they're going to lose to them.
1: Right.
0: Georgia. At Georgia, going to lose to them. Kentucky may finish in the top 25.
1: Let me see who they
0: Oklahoma won't. Arkansas won't. Weird.
1: Kentucky.
0: I didn't get to the Lane Kiffin thing. I'll do that when we come back. Here's the crux of the story. My man invented a quote from the quarterback they're about to play and put it up in the facility. The quote did not happen. The quarterback did not say it. But Kiffin is putting it up in the facility. Use whatever you can, man. If you want in, 615-737-1045.
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1: A crash in Franklin, 65 southbound at I-840. In Sumner County, 65 southbound before exit 98, a wreck. In Antioch, 24 eastbound at Haywood Lane, a crash. On the East Bank, 24 eastbound, the on-ramp from exit 47A, partially blocked due to an injury crash. We've got a crash also 40 eastbound at Fessler's Lane, another 40 westbound at exit 206, and 65 northbound at the I-40 junction, a crash there. I'm Jay Harmon.
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3: Good afternoon. It is 5:05. I'm Joseph Bonanno, live from the 104.5 The Zone Circus Sports at the Mint Kentucky Downs Studios. Titans practice injury report for today's practice ahead of Sunday's matchup versus the Texans. Tony Pollard, Jeffrey Simmons, John Franklin Myers, and Marcus Harris all returned. Monty Hooker still in concussion protocol, was not there. Kevin Winston Jr. in a yellow practice jersey was limited with that shoulder injury. Parnell Tate and Gunnar Helm added to the injury report, also with some injuries. In NFL news, Steelers head coach Mike McCarthy told reporters today that wide receiver Michael Pittman Jr. Will be out for multiple weeks with that foot injury. Commanders said that quarterback Jaden Daniels will be back this weekend against the Giants. And week 5 of the NFL begins tonight as the Cowboys host the Bucks with kickoff set for 7:15. You can catch the Westwood One Call of the Game right here on The Zone. 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
0: Don Davenport, and Ron Slay.

0: 1045 The Zone. What up, Slay?
1: What's happening, yo? And good people out there.
0: I'm in the building. Don Davenport in, she's at UCF at Oklahoma State, Stillwater, Oklahoma, this weekend. Is that where they are?
2: Yeah.
3: Yes. I believe, I think.
2: That's right.
0: Oklahoma's at Norman, Oklahoma. I just had a brain fart there. Yeah. Stillwater.
3: Did you see she was invited to be a guest speaker at on campus?
1: Yeah, tomorrow in a class.
3: In a class, yeah.
1: Hey,
0: how about that?
1: Babs, it goes to school.
3: Professor Babs.
1: No, student Babs.
3: No. She's speaking, so she's the professor. So she's going to go from Professor Babs to sideline Babs to detective Babs.
0: Here's the thing you need to know.
3: Sideline Babs.
0: Zeph Dog. You're always learning, even when you're teaching.
3: Mm-hmm. Yeah, I guess.
0: I think she has some volleyball coming up. She's got an MC thing coming up. Babs is everywhere.
1: Coming up, man.
0: Yeah.
3: If anyone needed like a clone to go like help them do some stuff, it's Babs.
1: It is. Absolutely.
3: I think you're second on that list, like, especially
1: I ain't close
3: season.
1: To Babs, dude. Like, Babs is, I mean.
0: She's out there.
3: That's why I put you second on the list.
1: Yeah, well, my crossover don't even happen like that. When doing football. Yeah.
0: Y'all both need a crew to help manage you, but she's.
1: Oh, she doing three different sports. Man, come on, dog.
3: Wait.
0: And she never says no, ever. No. So, like, hey, you want to do volleyball Sunday? Yes.
1: Volleyball.
3: Oh, okay.
1: Then she got to go to Hazlitt.
3: She does some women's basketball, too.
0: Yeah.
1: Does she? Okay.
0: She has before.
1: State tournament.
3: High school basketball.
0: Football, too.
1: Yep.
0: High school football.
3: Wow.
0: You spotted for her, but you got fired.
3: You got fired?
1: No, but fired me, like, silently.
3: They fired you on your day off?
1: No, I don't even know if I was on. That was the weirdest thing. Because during the game, she kind of stopped listening to me.
3: She said, I'm good, Slay. Don't point anymore.
1: No, I was like,
0: she said you were too slow with
1: that. Yeah, I'm telling her, I got the binoculars, dog. I'm going, I'm hearing her talk. I'm trying to beat her by the finish talking. And I'm looking down, I'm like, I'm pointing at her shoes, like, no. And she's just saying, I'm like, you can't even see it. You can't even see that far.
0: She will tell you when you're messing up, too. Like, no. That's the other thing. It's like, I'd be like, it's okay, Slay, I got it.
1: She's like,
0: hey, Slay. You need to be quicker.
3: At some point in that game, Slay looked down and he had like just a coloring book in front of him. She's like, just do this. I got it.
1: No, guess what, Zeph? She wouldn't even let me point at it no more. Then she just stopped looking down altogether. I was like, all right.
3: She's like, give me the binoculars. Yeah. I'll spot for myself.
1: Next time she do that, I'm just start pointing wrong people out. Since she won't play that little game.
0: I did that to Corey Curtis one time. I've done a lot of play-by-play. I've never had a spotter. So, like, I'm the guy, like, and as my eyes get worse, then I'm with binoculars, too, while calling the game. But, yeah, I was spotting for Corey Curtis for a Titans preseason game one time, and I think it was who caught the touchdown? I had the wrong guy. And Corey Curtis, I mean, blindly trusted me.
3: Oh.
0: And I felt so bad.
3: But you didn't do it on purpose.
0: Yeah. Slay's I was like, it was Kenny Britt. And he was like, no, it wasn't Kenny Britt.
3: Slay said, fine, you're not listening to me?
1: Yeah.
3: Fine.
1: Just tell you
3: who made that tackle?
0: Yeah, Corey did the opposite. He just went with it. Like, yeah, Mayor knows.
1: See, yeah. I was trying to keep up with receptions and everything for Babson.
3: Oh, see, you can't be stats and spotter.
0: I know. He's not talking about stats.
1: No, yeah, I was trying to keep stats, too.
0: Oh, you were?
1: Because she wasn't paying me attention with the spotting.
3: So he said, all right, I'll change my job mid-game.
1: I'm going to be a new...
3: Yeah.
0: You changed your role?
1: Yeah, like, what?
0: Wasn't Ramon in the studio, too? Or in the press box?
1: Color analyst. Like, nobody was listening to me. Was he listening to you?
3: Ramon wasn't listening to you either?
1: Yeah, he was on the other side of us, so I couldn't really talk to him. And they didn't give me no headset or nothing either.
3: So you couldn't hear him?
1: No, I was just out there, man.
3: They set you up for failure.
1: Yeah.
0: You were doing the best you could.
1: Yo, I came to be a fan of the games.
0: Wasn't that Tyler Simpson, too?
1: Yes. It was Tyler Simpson. Tyler.
0: His name's Tyler.
1: I ain't never heard of my guy.
0: Well, Tyler works down the hall.
1: That's the first person I thought about.
0: Ah, yeah, Tyler Simpson.
1: He was launching that thing.
0: Tyler says.
1: It was lunching to the same person a lot of times.
0: Well, that makes it easy for the spotter.
1: Yeah, but then she got, well, she didn't get it wrong, but.
3: You know why? Because she wasn't listening to her spotter. Exactly.
1: And that's what I wanted to tell her,
3: there
1: though.
3: She goes.
1: That's what I want to tell her. See, keep on trying to do everything on your own, lady.
3: You're going to invite Slay in.
1: Yeah.
3: You're going to have to listen to Slay.
1: Yeah, at some point. At some point. I found that video when I first walked in there, too. When I walked in, that was my first time walking into the booth, and you know, I was recording, and I was like, and we got Babsy, and she was studying
0: her chart.
1: The chart.
0: Yeah.
1: She wasn't paying me no attention. So I was like, she ain't gonna embarrass me on camera. So I said, Babsy, I'm recording. And she was like, it looked at me like she was gonna say, okay, shut the, and oh, hey. I'm like, oh, see, let me go put my camera down, man. You just disrespected me in here.
3: You were just making up spots, plays, players.
1: That's
3: stats.
1: All I'm trying to do, man.
3: Kind of like Lane Kiffin was making up quotes.
1: Dude, this dude.
0: Yeah, I'm going to get to that.
1: What is wrong with
0: I just saw this. Vol Hoops just tweeted out, Juke Harris, official preseason measurements. Transferring into Tennessee. Number 2, which is the number I always wore in sports. Shout out Juke Harris. And Little Mayor, who couldn't play. But still at number 2. Height, 6'7".
1: Hey.
3: Good height.
0: 6'7".
1: That's long to be playing on the wing
3: right
1: there.
3: Good height right there.
0: 205.
1: Good size.
0: 10 pounds less than me. 6 inches taller than me.
1: Different you, y'all.
0: His wingspan, 6'11 and a half.
1: That's about me.
0: Yeah, we did yours at some point. Didn't we?
1: Yep, I think that was mine.
3: And so that means if you put Juke Harris, like, if he did, like, a sideways handstand and stuck his other hand out, it'd be taller than Slay.
1: Mm-hmm. But if I did the same thing,
0: yeah, but his measurements are coming real similar to what Slay was.
1: Yeah, it was. Just different on the weight.
0: Little wing player. Standing reach, 8'6".
1: Nah, I never knew what that was. I had time for that. I remember every time standing and reaching.
3: So you say, get me on the move.
0: Yeah, come on, man. You could touch the net just standing there, right?
1: Yeah. One hand, yeah, one arm.
0: Man, I remember the first time I touched a net. Boy, that was a glorious day.
1: reminiscing, huh?
3: Not the rim, the net.
0: I was slightly older, than you when you first touched the net. You came out the womb touching the net.
3: Mine was bottom of the backboard. That's the highest I could get.
0: Oh, I could slap the backboard. And then you could get like the we're so white, Ted. Then you could get like the base of the rim, you know, attached to the backboard.
3: But not the actual rim.
0: Then I could get the rim. Then I could pop the rim. Then I could dunk a tennis ball. And then that was it.
1: I stopped.
0: That was
3: I stopped at bottom of the backboard.
0: I maxed out at tennis ball dunk.
3: There's a reason I play baseball.
0: Dude, what could I touch now? Do you think I could touch the backboard now?
1: Nah.
0: I think I would tear all kinds of things in my lower back and extremities.
1: You can start going to what's the name with me, Pilates.
0: You've been what? Which is great.
1: I'm going more and more now.
0: More and more.
1: I don't know what right now.
0: When are you going again?
1: Next Wednesday.
0: Okay. Lane Kiffin.
1: I'll be gone.
3: You got to find a Pilates studio where you're going.
1: Yeah, I don't trust Birmingham.
0: You will be gone.
3: Did you see who Tennessee's bringing?
0: I don't trust Birmingham.
1: Not for Pilates.
3: So, like, did you see who Tennessee's bringing with him?
1: Dwayne Brown, Lundblade, and
3: Terrence Hill.
1: Terrence Hill Jr. And they're going to have a really good team.
0: Who are they bringing?
3: We just said it.
0: Well, I was looking at my calendar because I don't have Slay out on my calendar. I know he is.
1: I told you that, though.
0: I know.
3: Terrence Hill.
0: But my calendar was at home when you told me.
3: Barnes is bringing Terrence Hill Jr., Dwayne Brown, and Tyler Lundblade with him to.
0: Oh, Dwayne Brown.
3: Yes.
1: Mm-hmm.
3: To Media Days next week.
0: Man, Dwayne Brown feels like he's 37 years old.
3: But he's young.
0: Yeah, I know.
3: He's a young 37. Mm-hmm.
0: But the way that they cycle through all these new rosters and everything, like the guys that hold over, you're like, damn.
1: Yeah.
0: He's an old head, even if he's been there 2 years.
1: Hey, man, Juke can fill it up, man. They got a cold-blooded shooter, dog. I voted on... Did I vote on 2 people? Make all SEC? I think I only voted on 1 person from Tennessee to make all SEC.
3: Well, look at you not being biased.
0: Who'd you vote for?
1: Who cares?
0: Juke?
1: But the only reason I wasn't, you know, I try to be Zeph, but this time I couldn't be because... That's how loaded it is, man. The league loaded.
3: You think Jalen Washington's going to get eligible?
1: They need him. If they get him, like that right there is the ticket.
3: I saw a quote from Rick Barnes. I can't remember exactly what he said, but basically along the lines of they were like, hey, if you can't have him this season, like, how concerned are you with the depth there? And he was like, oh, it's a problem.
1: Yeah. Like, they have it, but they don't have the bulk in the depth.
0: What did Rick Barnes say if they don't play defense the way he wants? What did he say?
1: That scores table is going to be like Grand Central Station. He'll be coming in.
0: Rick ain't messing around, man. He came on with us, two weeks ago tomorrow, and he was basically saying all that.
1: Yeah.
0: Same stuff.
1: Non-negotiable.
0: He'll tell you exactly what he's thinking.
1: This is going to be some good. This is going to be some good ball in the state, man. Vandy loaded. I picked two players to go make all SEC off their league.
0: You went and watched them practice.
1: Mm-hmm. Sebastian Williams Adams is going to be really good, and of course Tyler Tanner. Yeah, but they got a kid Glass that's in the backcourt with him.
0: Gerald Glass.
1: No. If this was 2 years ago, I would have said yeah.
0: I think then Gerald Glass played that? Like 20 years ago. Or Gerald Patio, who played at UNLV before Larry Johnson.
1: Never knew him. They got some dudes, though.
0: Yeah, but not those two dudes. No, also, Lane Kiffin put a fake quote up in the LSU locker room that he attributed to Kentucky quarterback Kenny Menge. By the way, when I saw this, I first saw Matt Jones talking about it. I was like, this can't be real.
1: Mm-hmm.
0: And that's what Matt was saying, right? Like Kentucky Sports Radio. And then I thought about us meeting Kenny Menge. There's no way Kenny Menge said this.
1: I'm doing nothing like it.
0: He's the most, like, demure guy. Mm-hmm. The quote that is in the locker room reads, LSU's defense hasn't seen anyone like us in our offensive line yet. And he attributed that quote to Kenny Menge and has it up all over the LSU locker room.
3: Like, made a graphic with, like, Kenny Menge's picture, like, the Kentucky, like a Kentucky would have put out themselves. It was wild.
1: Lion got too much time.
3: Lion.
1: That's him.
3: You know how we have Lion Lions? Mm-hmm. Now we got Lion Lane.
1: Lion Lane and Lion. Yep. Mm-hmm. Can't do that, man. What are you doing?
0: So, evidently, Menchie never said that. No. And allegedly, Lane made it up. LSU plays at Kentucky Saturday at 6 o'clock. LSU is favored by 8.5.
1: Yeah, suing for defamation of character, man.
3: Do you think genuine question, do you think the team like knows that's fake and is like, what are we doing?
1: No, I would ate it up.
0: No, you eat it up, yeah.
3: Like even if you know it's fake?
0: Yeah, who cares?
1: Yeah.
0: You're looking for anything.
1: Anything. Oh, I would have leaned in so deep on that. I would have went to the media after practice. Yeah, we was focused today. See what Kenny Minchin said?
3: They would have been like, what are you talking about?
1: Man, look.
3: He said nothing like us. Yeah. Kenny Minchin hasn't even talked to the media yet.
0: Me as the media member would be like, Slay, he never said that. And you're like, no. The quote's up in my locker room.
1: Yeah, come look. Come on back here.
0: So do you think it's funny that Lane did this? Or you're like, Lane, come on, man, stop.
1: Yeah, he got
0: to Where are you with that?
1: Yeah, I want him to chill. I understand getting the edge, but find another way, Lane. You got too much.
3: If you got a makeup motivation, yeah, like come on, what are we doing?
0: That's exactly what I thought. Like, yeah, you think you need that against Kentucky? This is where you are as LSU?
1: No. Well, maybe.
3: Wait, is that game in Baton Rouge?
0: Nope.
3: I'm taking Kentucky.
0: I mean, Kentucky's big wins have been on the road, though.
3: I don't believe in Sam Levitt.
1: I think what was it?
3: I also think he's playing injured.
1: What is that? -8.5 right now? Where was yesterday?
3: Because he's always got that limp walking around.
0: Oh, here we go. Ramon Foster in the chat. You can watch the show live, YouTube, Facebook Live, Twitter, and Twitch.
3: Twitch, please.
0: Savage, we're a waving neighborhood, too. A rando just waved to me on my walk.
1: That's what I'm talking about. Got to, dog. If y'all ain't out there waving, like, get off the street. Like, you don't waste these people exercising time, man. Time or energy. The effort that needs to be there, like, it's that boosts us. As an exerciser, a guy out there walking, man, that boosts you up. You're like, oh, hey,
0: You feeling kind of down?
1: Yeah, you're like, okay.
0: Yeah.
1: I got another mile in me. But when you go by, you don't wave. And I wave, ooh.
0: Yeah. I walk past you and I just hold up a sign that says, hey, man, you ain't never faced a walk like you're about to face right now. That's what I would say to you with a sign. Lane Kiffin.
3: They don't wave, just make up some fake quote that they said in your head.
1: No, but they're going to be gone.
0: I always do like the old school cool guy head bob thing. Mm-mm. When I pass people.
1: Wave at me.
0: But a lot of people downtown, they have AirPods in and all this stuff. Like, they ain't going to.
1: You ain't going to business.
0: You want me to wave at you? Like,
1: yeah, no.
0: Hi.
1: Yeah.
0: Hi.
3: That's aggressive.
1: That is aggressive. No, I'm saying in the neighborhood, y'all.
3: You
1: downtown ain't no neighborhood.
3: Do you do the full wave or do you kind of do like the...
1: Nah, I give him the look, like, well, yeah, two little, or three little, fingers, little and then, yeah, like, yeah, yeah. You know what I mean? A little nod, like, hey.
0: Give him a little Vols, huh?
1: But that's what I'm saying. If it keep rolling, if I get a couple of them in a row, then I get a little aggressive with, hey. But I hate rejection. So when they don't get back to that, that mess up everything, dog. Exactly, Savage. Encouragement. That's all we're looking for. A little encouragement on the walk.
0: So who walks farther every day, you or your brother?
1: Well, Savage's been doing it for a minute. I'm just now catching up. But I try to do three every
0: day. Is he the one that convinced you to do it?
1: Nope. But I so we have a like a silent competition.
0: There's nothing silent about y'all.
1: Yeah, but the competition is. Like, he don't hit me to be like, hey, man, I'm doing this, man. You know what I mean? What you going to do or anything? It's just, we'll be like, man, what you do today? Man, I went out there and worked on out, man. You know what I mean? Got it in. So I got to sit there and listen to it. If I ain't got nothing to come back with, he kind of winning. So I got to be able to come back with, man, I already got mine in. You know what I mean? Okay, go on, knock it out. Just like we were talking about the waves with brushing. Like, he jumped back on his waves and sent the picture to me and Nardo. And me and Nardo said, all right. So we start ordering brushes and grease and everything, wave caps. It becomes a competition, yours. It's a silent competition. Nobody says a word, but
3: I think you guys need to have a walk off.
1: I know we're gonna
0: walk. Oh, Frank Wycheck and Mark Howard, RIP, both those great guys. They had a walk off one time at the Y where, you know, it's on top, like a little track.
1: Yeah. I don't think it's up at no downtown Y.
0: I can't remember where they were.
1: No, it's one out there on Concord. They got one up outside.
0: Or they might have been at the Murphy Center even.
1: A walk off. What you walking off to? Do what?
0: They're just gonna outwalk each other.
1: For how long? For a certain time or something?
0: Yeah, I don't know.
1: No, I ain't got time.
0: I don't remember it.
1: No,
0: I guess it's a big thing.
1: No, okay.
3: No, we don't have to do it like at once. Let's do it like pick a start date, and by the end of the year, whoever walks the most, you gotta keep track of it.
1: No. I got a max here today, dog. It's my max. I'm at three. Once 3 miles hit, that's why I was telling y'all I'm looking for the shortcut. I'm looking to get back home. After 3 miles, I ain't got no money.
3: You should plan it where your 3 miles ends back at home.
1: I try. I'm getting
0: really,
1: it down.
0: I really wish you would try the shortcut, the little path in the woods.
1: Nah, I went on to cut that whole little side of the walk off, yo.
0: Oh.
1: I only go down that way unless I'm really feeling challenged because it's a big hill.
0: I know you're scared to go in the woods because weird things happen in the woods.
1: Especially around Halloween.
0: Yeah, but once the tree leaves are all down, then you can see everything.
1: I said noise.
0: And no clown's going to sneak up on you.
1: Yeah, but that noise mess with you. Or if you walking and you hearing the crunch of the leaves and then you stop and you hear some more crunching, that ain't good. Somebody's back there. Somebody.
0: Mike Myers or Jason or.
3: Like a deer.
1: I don't know if it's any of them. Even if it's them. I don't even like them.
0: What was that clown called? Pennywinkle?
3: Pennywise?
0: Pennywise.
1: Yeah, Periwinkle.
3: From It?
0: Yeah. Pennywise. What? I never watched this movie. I watched like first half of the first one. When we come back, I've got an interesting Titans stat for you. And also, the Nick Saban documentary is about to hit.
1: So is today.
0: And they're releasing various quotes to entice you to watch. And there was an interesting one from former Alabama quarterback Greg McElroy, who was on the radio at Jocks FM in Birmingham and also on the SEC Network. That's coming up. Stay tuned. 3HL, 104.5 The Zone. What?
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0: Thanks, Seth.
3: You're welcome.
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1: Interstate 24 eastbound, the on-ramp from Spring Street at exit 47A, totally blocked due to a crash on the east bank. 65 southbound, just before exit 98, the left lane totally blocked there in Millersville. 24 eastbound before Murfreesboro Pike, a crash. Bell Road east of Hickory Hollow Parkway, a wreck. And also 65 southbound, the off-ramp to Briley Parkway at exit 90A and B, a crash reported there. I'm Jay Harper.
2: All right. 3HL 104.5, this is home. Brent Doherty, Ron Slay with you, the executive producer of 3HL SF Dog. From PFF. Highest run stop rate this season so far in the NFL. Number one, Titans defensive lineman John Franklin Myers.
3: Okay.
2: Speaking of Michael Myers, which I think I called the serial killer from the movie series Halloween, Mike Myers, which is a fictional character also.
3: Okay.
2: Played by him, named Austin Powers. Anyway, Michael Myers. John Franklin Myers, number one in the NFL in run stop rate. How about that?
3: Good. Got to continue to stack days. Games. Because you need that extra guy.
2: They did a good job on Derek.
3: They did.
2: Not so much on Lamar.
3: It's extended out, is all I'm saying.
2: Yeah. Going to get to these Alabama comments. Speaking of, there is a tropical storm that is going to turn into, I think, currently projected a Category 2 hurricane. Also currently projected to hit around Pensacola, Florida, and then travel up through Alabama. It looks like there were questions whether it would go through Mississippi or Alabama. Mississippi's going to get hit too, but it looks like Alabama's the thing. And when you look at the timing of it, starting to, you know, project out Georgia at Ole Miss, should be around the Tuscaloosa area 1 p.m. Saturday. That's a night game. So it may get through there.
3: We safe down there, y'all.
2: Yeah.
3: Be safe.
2: Well, we got words of wisdom and advice from Antoine Dodson on TikTok.
3: What'd he say?
2: This is what he said.
4: Obviously, if you live in the Mississippi, Alabama, Tennessee, or some parts of Florida, I'm just letting you know that Hurricane is on its way to tear your ass up. I'm just letting you know now. So you need to hide your kids, hide your wife, and hide your husbands too. You better run and tell that.
3: Hey, man.
2: Antoine Dawson, he's speaking the truth there.
3: Yeah, hide your kids, hide your wife.
2: For those that may remember, maybe you don't remember, Antoine Dawson went viral in 2010. Right after 3HL began, like right after we began 3HL, and we had way more fun with this than we probably should have, but
3: insane.
2: This is how he went viral describing something that happened in his neighborhood.
4: Well, obviously, we have a rapist in Lincoln Park. He's climbing in your windows. He's snatching your people up, trying to rape them. So y'all need to hide your kids, hide your wife, and hide your husband because they're raping everybody out here.
5: The attacker.
3: Hey, man. This is when. What year was this?
2: 2010. It went everywhere.
3: This one viral was just really kicking off, boy.
2: Did you see it back then?
3: Yep.
2: Yeah.
3: Mm-hmm. I was like, hey, man, they was playing it air well.
2: Climbing
3: they started making songs about it. Like, this, hey, boy.
2: Yeah, that's when the auto-tune thing kicked in, too.
3: Oh, it was real. It was real,
2: yeah. Oh, man. I'm sure it's not in the system, but, man, I wish it was. Speaking of Mark Howard, we did the auto-tune thing for a SEPA call commercial that he was doing. he couldn't talk because his throat was dry. I mean, his throat was hoarse anyway. It was so funny, man.
3: You said a sleeper?
2: SEPA call.
3: A SEPA call.
2: Like a lodging you take if you have a sore throat.
3: Oh, okay, I'm like, what is the who?
2: So we did the, well, SEPA. I say we. It was Brad Willis
3: mm-hmm.
2: who did it, and it was amazing. Cool. Former Alabama quarterback, McElroy.
3: McDermott.
2: I almost called him Greg McElroy. Greg McElroy on Coach Nick Saban's way of thinking after big moments, quote, when your whole mantra is no external factors, focus on the task at hand, and then when you accomplish your goal is, so what's next? You're a sociopath. Feinbaum said Saban was in many

0: opportunity to take all the responsibility away from you having to find parking. You know all the construction going down there. You take the water taxi, get pulled right up to the dock. You walk maybe 300 yards, if that. Walk into the stadium. Boom, you there. And they come back and pick you up. Anyway, each Thursday before... What? Oh. 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You got to read all that?
1: You done?
2: Are we going to break?
0: Oh, no. Hold on. The additional copy.
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1: That was long coffee right there.
0: Golly, I don't even think I was supposed to read all that because I kind of gave y'all that. I already said the 1:30. You know what I mean? I told you about the traffic you ain't gonna have to mess with. Get out, everybody wanna park. You got food, drinks, got good music, got games on the vessels.
1: T-Pain on the boat.
0: Man, everybody on the boat. Hey. Woo. That almost gave me a little headache. That was a lot of oxygen. He was right there.
1: Did I tell you about John Franklin Myers?
0: Yeah.
1: Yeah.
0: You said you gotta keep it up. Hey, you got to keep it up. Somebody got to help.
1: I got some basketball for you.
0: Jermaine Johnson. He did.
1: Does he play basketball too?
0: No.
1: I bet he could hoop.
0: Yeah, he got.
1: I bet he could hoop.
0: Where's Solomon Thomas?
1: Where is Solomon Thomas? Huh. Is he on the boat?
0: I'm going to go find him.
1: From on3.com, LSU head basketball coach Will Wade.
0: What he did? Everybody doing stuff at LSU, man. What's going on now?
1: He joked about how things have changed since he was fired there. Quote, we were just a little ahead of our time with NIL, so everybody says it's name, image, and likeness. I say, now it's legal.
0: What's wrong about that?
1: NIL, now it's legal.
0: What's wrong about that?
1: Eagles trade center Cam Jurgens and a 2027 seventh-round pick to the Ravens in exchange for a 2027 fifth-round pick and a 2028 second-round pick. Remember, the Ravens were down to a guy that only played 17 snaps, college or pro.
0: They needed him.
1: At center, and he did okay.
0: Yeah.
1: I don't know if that's an indictment on the Titans or.
0: First time he got it. Would you say he was working it well?
1: He's 17 snaps in college he played in center. He's never done it in the NFL.
0: Yeah. That's interesting.
1: From Bussing with the Boys, the NFL is giving 49ers fullback Juice Juszczyk his money back. Remember, he was fined $14,926 for a beer-chugging celebration, has been officially rescinded.
0: Come on, NFL.
1: After the league determined the celebration was not intended to promote alcohol.
0: Come on, NFL. Come on, NFL. Do better than that, man.
1: Great. Meanwhile, the official beer sponsor of the NFL is Bud Light. You know what their contract is with the NFL? They're in the last year of their deal. Six-year deal, $1.4 billion. And you're going to find this man $14,000 for a beer chug celebration?
0: Yeah, see, they're trying.
1: Come on, man.
2: There was another one of those celebrations that got rescinded. They were like, I guess, pretended to shotgun a beer, but he said he was shotgunning a Gatorade. And so the NFL rescinded his fine, too. I don't remember who the player was. I think he was for the Vikings.
1: Zeph, in your

0: historic youth sports career, did you ever celebrate anything like outwardly on the field or court? Did you like strike out a guy and just like go with a hard fist bump at him or something?
1: No, I think I was very reserved into myself on my celebrations.
0: Man, I could see that going both either way with you. I could see you getting back to the dugout and talking tons of crap to everybody around you.
2: You can see him with the reservation.
0: But yeah, I can't. I don't know that I can see like you work strike three in there and then you just like throw your fist in the air.
1: No. I did throw a complete game my sophomore year of high school.
0: You did?
1: Yeah. I was on JV though. I won varsity.
0: Still,
1: not sophomore year.
0: Good job.
2: Is that
0: did everybody leave you alone in the dugout?
1: I don't remember.
0: Like Zeph's on a heater?
2: I don't know. He don't even remember, man.
1: I didn't throw. It wasn't like a shutout or anything. I still gave up a couple runs, but I did throw the whole game. That was fun.
0: Oh, so they were saving the other pitchers.
1: Yeah, we had a doubleheader that day.
0: Zeph, get us through this one, man.
2: You got it, big guy.
0: Johnny Holstaff in the next one. Indiana exits from its 2027 game with UMass. You guys see this? They add a 2027. So UMass is like Brad Powers talks about his power rankings, or Todd Furman talks about his power rankings, and then they adjust based on how the season is going and how teams are doing. And they both said that they have raised UMass's power ranking more than any other team in college football. So I haven't paid that much attention to what UMass is doing, but I know they had that huge win to open the season.
2: Big win.
0: And so Indiana's like, nah, we're getting out of that deal. So they signed Jacksonville State for 2027. So Indiana's 2027 non-conference schedule now is Kennesaw State, FCS Indiana State, and Jacksonville State. Smart or ducking?
2: Rigging the system.
0: Because here's the thing about the Big Ten. They've done a good job of selling that they're the best conference and all these things. And I get that. And they've won the last three national titles. And it's easy to throw that out there and just stop there. But when you look at the totality of the league, 18 teams in that league, the top is heavy. But once you get beyond like team four.
2: Yeah.
0: Oh, yeah. You're struggling to find anybody good, and he knows that.
2: Consistently good.
0: So you may play two great teams, like Ohio State and Penn State or something. And Penn State's not good. That might be a bad example.
2: But guess what, though? Another bad example is a down year for Michigan. They've been up and down. Like, this ain't no good year for Michigan. Getting spanked up like that. You got beat by Northern Michigan. You got beat by Minnesota. Somebody else. Who else? They got beat by, was it Northwest?
0: Western Michigan.
2: Western Michigan, I mean.
0: I mean, they beat them, but.
2: No, they didn't. No, they did not.
1: Did you say Iowa already?
2: Iowa, that's the one. Iowa, Minnesota, and Western Michigan. Come on, man. They talking about. No. Hey, my book, I know y'all got beat. I don't know. In the Slate Center, y'all got three losses.
1: Well, and they looked back at the game and said, oh, yeah, we got that wrong. We just can't change it. It's too late.
2: Yeah, but somebody from the outside. It wasn't them when they were officials.
1: Oh, no, I'm saying like a conference. Like a conference came out and was like, oh, yeah, we got that wrong.
2: Yeah, don't forget.
1: Our bad.
2: Yeah, they trying to know we're top heavy. We're going to stay top heavy. We ain't never getting low heavy.
0: So their 2027 schedule, you ready for this?
2: Yep.
0: Dates to be determined, okay? The first three are locked in. Jacksonville State, Kennesaw State, Indiana State,
1: Gauntlet.
0: All locked in.
1: Gauntlet.
2: I know.
0: Then to be announced, they will play these teams. Iowa at home, Michigan at home, Penn State at home, Rutgers at home, at Illinois, at Michigan State, at Minnesota, at Purdue, at USC.
1: Man, their road schedule, maybe the USC game, but like their road schedule is nothing.
0: But the quarterback that's made them somewhat good is gone.
1: Not going to be there.
0: So they don't get Ohio State. Michigan is what they are. Penn State's lost two in a row. I know this is next year, but Cignetti's going to be there again. Oh, Yes, time to break. We'll be right back. You got a parlay coming up?
2: I do.
0: And bingo card. 3HL 104.5 The Zone.
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4: Interstate 24 eastbound, the on-ramp from Spring Street at exit 47A, totally blocked due to a crash on the east bank. 65 southbound, just before exit 98, the left lane totally blocked there in Millersville. 24 eastbound before Murfreesboro Pike, a crash. Bell Road east of Hickory Hollow Parkway, a wreck. And also 65 southbound, the off-ramp to Briley Parkway at exit 90A and B, a crash reported there. I'm Jay Harper.

0: 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Brent Dorney, Ron Slay with you. Bingo card. Every hour is happy hour at the corner store.
1: It ends up, no.
0: You can't make them love you. Cosell talking about Ryan Clark inviting him on his podcast.
1: Oh, yeah. Gotta tell Savage, man. Make that happen. Call old Cosell.
0: How about that? That Ryan Clark does his podcast in Cosell's studio.
1: Mm-hmm. I got a nice setup.
0: That is the bingo card for today. Coming up tonight.
1: That was it.
0: Tampa Bay Buccaneers. It's harder when there's just two of us.
1: Yeah.
0: Tampa Bay Buccaneers at the Dallas Cowboys. Bucks are winless.
1: Bucks stay winless.
0: We also have elimination game in baseball. White Sox and Guardians.
2: White Sox are a fun team, man.
0: Wait. Yeah, potentially elimination game. It's game four.
2: White Sox with the 2-1 lead.
0: White Sox can get to the ALCS with the Rays, which no one in America will watch that series.
1: No.
0: Outside of those two markets. And baseball
2: and
0: nerds.
2: And you're
0: like
2: very
0: guys.
2: Niche baseball fans, yes.
0: Yeah.
2: The White Sox are a fun team. They're young, but they've got
0: they
2: some
0: were
2: good
0: also
2: energy.
0: Awful last year.
2: Yeah, their turnaround's insane. Got at them.
0: Parsley?
1: I got it. Let's go.
3: There's only one man to follow when you need that big bet to hit.
1: I'm in the building! I'm in the building!
3: Ron Slay's cooked up the perfect ride-or-die bet, and he's giving you the chance to follow him.
1: You're either rolling with me, or you're against me.
3: You're only going to be saying one thing after this.
4: Tell him to bring me my money.
3: This is the Parsley.
0: Yeah, more of us coming up after the Parsley. Stay tuned.
1: All right, ladies and gentlemen, boys and girls, listen carefully because I'm telling y'all be hitting me on Twitter saying what's up with the Parsley. Hey, if you don't listen to the show or go back and listen, man, just miss out on it. Here we go.
0: If it goes too fast or if you're in the car, you can go back and watch the YouTube clip.
1: Yep.
0: Just fast forward all the way to the end.
1: Yep. Or where you get your podcast.
0: That's right.
1: C.D. Lamb.
0: Oof.
1: Over 83.5 yards.
0: Killing it.
1: Mm-hmm.
2: Him and Dak are so good together.
1: Yeah. Dak Prescott, speaking of, 250 yards passing.
0: Plus?
1: Yep.
2: Oh, you don't trust Tampa at all, do you?
1: Nah. I just trust Dak to sling it. George Pickens, 70-plus yards receiving.
0: Can you hear me writing?
1: A little bit. C.D. Lamb,
0: yeah.
1: 6-plus receptions. C.D. Lamb.
0: Uh-huh.
1: 6-plus receptions. George Pickens, 4-plus receptions. Last one, Javonte Williams, 50-plus yards rushing.
0: I like this one.
1: You're welcome, New York. And then if you just wanted to jump out there.
0: 50-plus yards rushing?
1: Yep.
0: Yeah.
1: What's that?
0: That's a little five-legger. Six-legger.
1: I snuck in there, too, in just a single bit. Cowboys, minus 11.5.
0: Jeez.
1: Yep. I think you're going to spike them.
0: Slaycino.
1: Yeah, that's what we do, y'all. We just get the money, get out the way.
4: Give me my money.
0: Cowboys are an 8.5-point favorite. You took it up to 11.5.
2: Oh, it went down. It was 9.5.
0: From Vol Football, the Neyland Effect versus Auburn. 7 pre-snap penalties. 5 false starts.
1: There you go.
0: 2 forced timeouts.
1: Mm.
0: Yeah. There's gonna be a lot of Tennessee people in Fayetteville, too.
1: Just different up there on Rocket Top. It sure will be. Sure will be.
0: Back at it tomorrow as we broadcast live from the UC at Austin Peay. If you're in the Clarksville area, come by and see us as we shine a light on the Governors. Austin Peay ranked number 8 in the country in the FCS. They host number 2 ranked Tarleton State on Saturday. Austin Peay football coach Jeff Ferris will join us. Jason Swain, Charles Pulliam, Austin Peay AD Jordan Harmon, Chris Lowe. Probably roll through some basketball stuff too.
1: Hey.
0: So we'll be in Clarksville tomorrow. Come by and see us. Thank you guys for including us in your day and in your lives. We do not take that for granted, nor do we take that lightly. Hopefully we were able to put a smile on your face at some point. 3HL is most undoubtedly organized chaos. Have a great night, y'all. Good night. God bless.
2: See ya.
1: Wouldn't want to be unless you were getting a shout out. Man, watch this documentary tonight. Say good.
0: That'll be good.

0: That's it.
1: A huge play. A clutch win. A moment everybody's talking about. React to it with Titans fans across Middle Tennessee. 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
1: Interstate 24 eastbound, the on-ramp from Spring Street at exit 47A, totally blocked due to a crash on the east bank. 65 southbound, just before exit 98, the left lane totally blocked there in Millersville. 24 eastbound before Murfreesboro Pike, a crash. Bell Road east of Hickory Hollow Parkway, a wreck. And also 65 southbound, the off-ramp to Briley Parkway at exit 90A and B, a crash reported there. I'm Jay Herman.
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4: 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Brent Daugherty with you on a beautiful day in the Music City. Hope you're having a great Thursday. Dawn Davenport is on assignment today. She will be on the sidelines at Oklahoma State UCF on Saturday at 11 a.m. You can check her out there. Ron Slay is here, y'all.
5: I'm in the building. I'm in the building.
6: Hey, I'm in the building.
7: Best believe I'm in the building.
6: Better be ready.
7: I'm in the building.
6: Car ain't got no rules.
7: Time for the show.
5: Not the time, no.
4: When's the last time the car had no roof? Can we even remember?
5: That's a great question, bro. I ain't got a clue. That's the craziest part. Like, like I can't even come up with a time. I'm gonna look at the schedule. Golly,
4: I mean 2022.
8: Was it when they beat Green Bay on the road?
5: I don't know if I was hype about that.
4: Also, is this like an
8: Traylon Burks had a 100-yard game?
5: Yeah.
4: Is this only a Titans thing? That gets the roof alleviated?
5: No. Some things can transpire. Mm-hmm. Well, the roof goes missing.
4: Executive producer of 3HL is F.
8: What up?
4: Sorry about your loss. R.I.P.
8: They didn't do what I said they needed to do. Stars didn't show up. They went 0-for.
4: Slate on.
8: The three guys I said needed to show up went 0-for last night.
5: Well, speaking for the other side, those guys continue.
8: I will be rooting for the Brewers.
5: Ah, yes.
8: Or the White Sox. Yes. I haven't decided yet.
5: Please go Brewers. See, I need all of this. See, people and great stars thrive under the weird pressure. And this will be, again, weird pressure. This happened with Canada. We understood.
4: Preds are up there.
5: Are they?
4: Yeah.
5: Did they win yesterday?
4: They didn't play yesterday. They played the day before they lost in overtime. Stamkos with two goals, though.
5: Zeph didn't give us enough information. Intel.
4: They play Montreal tonight.
5: Come on. Beat them Canadians.
4: Literally.
5: But then here we go again. So we hopping from, at some point, Zeph, you're going to run out of teams. You hopping from Toronto, from the Braves to Toronto, back to the Braves, now the Brewers. I love it. It's a good time.
4: So guess who I bet on to win the World Series when I went home yesterday? Just a little pizza bet.
8: Dodgers, right?
4: No, because you don't have any value with the Dodgers.
5: Yeah, they're going to be no.
8: That's fair.
4: Brewers. I bet the Brewers.
5: How they got value?
4: They were like plus 225 or something.
5: Really?
4: But they hadn't played the game against the Padres yet.
5: Ah.
8: Good play.
4: So that's why I went there. But that's what I did. Andy Pagas with the 2-for-3 night with two RBIs. He delivered the RBI, sorry. It's runs batted in, not runs batted ins. RBI. Two RBI. He delivered the big hit in the seventh inning, breaking a 1-1 tie and giving the Dodgers a 3-1 lead. L.A. awaits Milwaukee now. In LCS.
8: You know the moment I knew that game was over?
4: Yeah, when you texted us.
8: No, it wasn't when Pajes hit the 2-run RBI. It was the inning before or the half inning before where Ozzie Albies led off with a double in the inning before, but he thought it was a home run, so he didn't run out of the box and the ball came bouncing off the wall, went almost all the way back to the infield, and he only got to second when he should have been standing on third. And then they didn't, none of the runners at, or none of the batters after moved him over. So losing plays, we talk about it all the time with the Titans, like losing plays lose you games. That was a losing play, thinking that you hit a home run and you don't run out of the box. You could have been standing on third, and then you're just, you're a fly ball away from in. No, now you're stuck on second, and it's a little harder to get you around. That's what happened. They didn't score. Dodgers made them pay.
5: And let me add to it, Zeph, you know what also happens a lot of times at corner stores?
4: Also.
5: Oh, Zeph, hold on. Zeph said he doesn't know.
8: I don't know where you're going with this.
5: This is where ifs.
4: You don't?
5: Ifs and fifths. This is where they live.
4: Yeah. They reside at the corner store.
5: All day long. Like, if you go down there right now, and this is, we ain't even reached happy hour yet, but if you go down there right now.
4: every hour.
5: Ifs and fifths are down there, and you can find one. A great story and a fifth to go along with it. It's a guarantee.
4: You never heard that, Zeph?
8: I've heard the ifs and fifths. I didn't hear the, like, the explanation. I didn't put two and two together.
4: No. Here's the other problem with Zeph. When that hit happened, and Pagas hit a knuckleball off the handle.
8: He didn't spin at all.
4: Off the handle of the bag, but got it through.
5: Yeah.
4: Zeph texted us and was like, GG, or whatever he said.
5: Yeah.
8: I mean, I saw the turn of the Braves offense. You want to hear a crazy stat?
5: Yes.
4: My crazy stat is you give up too early.
8: Nah, I knew.
5: Zeph gave up yesterday.
8: I knew. I just didn't want to say it. You could tell in the dugout there was no energy in them.
5: I could tell when you were sitting in there in that booth there wasn't no energy yesterday. Because I didn't feel like you really believed. I was watching Will bowling on Ramon and Will this morning.
8: That's why, you see, when they went up 1-0, you were like, why aren't you getting hyped? I'm like, it's the first inning. There's a lot of game left. And then they immediately gave it up off two errors. Losing baseball. Losing plays. My crazy stat from the series, the Braves had 18 walks. They drew 18 walks.
5: Yeah.
8: You know how many of those walks came around to score in this series?
5: How many?
8: None. You know how, like, statistically improbable that is?
5: How many?
8: What?
5: Go, I said how many?
8: I answered it. I said zero. Then you looked at me and laughed.
5: You know the good thing, Zeph, and this is what I was trying to, I heard.
4: What's the good thing, Slay?
5: No, great. This may be a great thing. I was listening to Will Bowling, too, along with Zeph, and I was like, dang, man. Like, I heard him start saying, I didn't expect to win it this year.
8: No, that's not true. I definitely expected them to
5: win. Okay,
8: compete.
5: I like that from you.
8: No.
5: Will said he didn't expect.
8: No. They were the best team in baseball for, like, the first, like, 4 months of the season.
5: They were.
8: They were 100% the best team in baseball.
4: Until you went crazy. And then they lost six in a row.
8: Don't blame this on me.
4: You did, though. I mean, those two things happened.
8: Excuse me for being excited about my team.
5: I said, no. I don't want you to excuse me. That's what I wanted yesterday. I wanted you to be excited about
8: it. I wasn't because I didn't have any faith in them at that point. They had shown me nothing. To be excited. Michael Harris is the only thing I had any rooting for because he was the only one that fought.
5: You know.
8: Him and Tyler Malley.
5: Shout out Tyler Malley. You know what the good thing is, Zeph?
8: What?
5: After 2026, you know what happens?
8: New year.
5: It's a new year.
8: Yep. Maybe. And I still don't know if
4: they're going to be baseball next year. Hang on, Zeph.
5: Whenever the lockout is over.
4: Let him simmer.
5: It's always next year, and you guys get to come around for it. What about that?
8: Did Will really say he didn't actually think that they could win?
5: He said he didn't expect them to win it this year.
8: Maybe not at the very beginning of the season, but when they were the best team in baseball for the first 4 months, I 100% had World Series expectations.
5: I believe once that happened, and you said that, I believe I came in on the back end and said, well, you know, when October hits, things tend to change out there.
8: Yeah, go take a little victory lap.
5: No, listen.
8: Go do your home run try.
5: I've been victory lapping for 2 years in a row. Like, I'm trying to get a third. I'm trying to squeeze a third one in there.
8: Go ahead. You're already passing second already.
5: I'm looking for five. That's what I'm looking for. Fifth.
4: Come on, Mookie. Fifth. Yeah. You're beyond the third.
5: Oh, yeah.
4: Seriously. Yeah. Last one, the Yankees, who got beat last night.
5: Dude.
4: Oh, man. Fan interference again.
5: So I missed it.
4: They would have tied the game.
8: Oh, man.
4: And the fan reached over the fence and touched the ball.
8: At least I'm not a Yankees fan because they are in hell. They have one of the highest payrolls and just
4: constant. What do you mean they're in hell? they They have like 26 titles.
5: 27.
4: Come on. Is that what it is?
8: Yeah, they haven't had a title in over 20 years.
4: Yeah, well.
8: And when they did go to the World Series, they got ran out by the Dodgers.
4: Would you take 27 titles if you had like 2 decades without one?
8: I wasn't alive for any of the Yankees titles. I've been alive for a Braves title. I've been alive for the Dodgers titles.
4: So the Braves are 1-0?
5: Baby Nano has been alive for the Dodgers title. He came in just in time.
8: Well, not yet.
5: He's alive.
8: Hey, they got to win 8 more games.
4: Again, I have a bet on the Brewers, right. So here we go. Wait, didn't y'all have a bet?
8: Yeah, I got to do 10 push-ups whenever he wants.
4: It's not 10. Yeah. It's however many he calls for.
8: It's 10, but it's whenever he wants them. He can spread them out.
5: I can say, give me 3. I can say, give me 2.
8: So it's still 10 push-ups. It's just whenever Slay wants them. Yeah. And have whatever order you
5: That's
8: want.
5: That's my
8: them.
5: Guy.
8: I know what the rule is.
4: You can go a full year for...
8: What? No. It's like 5 years, 10 years, 20 years.
5: How long they can last?
4: Like 10 right now?
8: Slay could be on his deathbed, be like, give me a push-up.
4: Wait, so there are only 10 total. So you have to pull from the 10 total.
5: Yeah.
4: So you're going to space them out.
5: Oh, absolutely.
4: So he should do 1 right now?
5: No.
8: It's up to Slay. I'll do whenever he wants it.
5: Nah, that's too easy for him right now.
4: He's all jacked up.
5: I would have had him do 1 when we were doing the ice bucket challenge. That would have been cool.
8: While I was filming?
4: What a disaster that was.
8: How was I supposed to put the bone down?
5: Who knows? I don't got no clue.
4: Didn't we, like, drop the bucket?
5: It slipped. No, Slay dropped it out of my hand.
8: Slay dropped the bucket. Dude, and it was hit in
5: my
8: head.
5: Elbow, man.
4: Whoever got me did not drop the bucket.
5: No, you got you.
4: Yeah, that's right.
5: Yeah, you did you.
4: I did me. Huh. Well, joke in there somewhere. 615-737-1045. If you want to watch the show live, you can. YouTube, Facebook Live, Twitter, and Twitch.
8: Twitch, please. I Yankees fans are coming at me in the chat. They did win in 2009. I'm sorry. 17 years. My bad.
4: You were alive.
8: I was alive.
4: Go ahead and give it to him.
5: Get to him.
4: You were already old enough to be a baseball fan.
8: I would have been 8.
5: Mm-hmm. The distinguished gentleman, you are absolutely right. Yeah, I'm the wrong person to lose a bet to. Especially one like this.
4: Y'all have no idea how diabolical. You just wait. Rays take out the Yankees 4-3 in Game 3. Tampa sweeps New York 3-0. Tampa awaits the winner of White Sox Guardians. Game 4 is tonight in Chicago, 7 o'clock TBS. Cleveland a slight favorite to send it to a Game 5 in Cleveland.
5: Tampa got rid of them quick. There's no time. Aaron Judge didn't like that. He was
8: Maybe he should have showed up.
5: He was upset about that. He said, man, the front, what is it? Management
4: front office.
5: Do what they supposed to do. Yeah, go get us some players.
4: Do what it takes.
5: I got the money.
4: All right, more 3HL coming up. 615-737-1045, always a number. However, Ramon Foster will join us next. And, man, everybody nationally now talking about how good J.C. Latham is at right tackle. We'll ask Ramon about that next. 3HL, 1045, The Zone.
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1: 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Just play the game one way. You hit a ball in the gap, run. 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
4: Interstate 24 eastbound, the on-ramp from Spring Street at exit 47A, totally blocked due to a crash on the east bank. 65 southbound, just before exit 98, the left lane totally blocked there in Millersville. 24 eastbound before Murfreesboro Pike, a crash. Bell Road east of Hickory Hollow Parkway, a wreck. And also 65 southbound, the off-ramp to Briley Parkway at exit 90A and B, a crash reported there. I'm Jay Harper.

0: So that Slay Dog, today is National International Octopus Day.
1: National International Octopus Day?
0: Yeah. Well, so, International Octopus Day.
1: So what? So we supposed to get some squid?
0: You ever run into an octopus, man?
1: Calamari, I eat it all the time.
0: But not like a live one that can get all its tentacles all over you and
1: no, I ain't got time to play with
0: ink
1: it.
0: You out.
1: Ooh, why would I do that?
0: It's also National Hero Day.
1: Mine about to come on. Mine is about.
0: Listen, Savage.
1: Mine is about.
0: Remote Foster joins us now.
1: Mine about to come on right now as we speak, yo.
2: Hey, hear me out. Hear me out, okay? If I was the opposite sex, didn't know you, and you pulled that line on me in a mall at Rivergate back in the 90s,
0: Rivergate.
2: Yeah, you'd have got the number.
1: That'd work,
2: you'd
1: have got a number. That would have worked, Sam. Yep. At the food court.
2: Would have hunted.
1: At the food court, I could have used that one right there.
0: They had carpet in that mall.
2: You used that one on the opposite sex. You feel me? Like, yeah, that was cold blood. and don't have a wingman that sets you up with that one.
1: My boy.
2: You know today.
1: I told him when we get over there, man, hey, ask me about heroes. And guess what? And guess
0: over
1: what?
0: Over Rivergate Mall.
1: Yeah, guess what, Savage? We standing in front of, and we standing in front of the gyro place, and I said, nah, I ain't talking about the sandwich.
2: No, I'm talking about you.
0: Yeah, those are called euros.
1: Yeah. You got to play it all together, yo. Play it all.
2: Yeah. See, and that would have sparked more of a conversation. See, that's go. What you call him. I call you my hero. Yeah. That's because you're the only one I know. See, all right. Man, ain't got no
0: well,
2: man, yeah, ain't got no more.
0: I got Savage Radio. I got both Savages on this station right here. I got one more for you. I got one more for you. Today is National Fluffernut Day.
1: Who?
2: No, see, that's what happened when you use that pickup line right there. When you use that last.
1: Then you got the back door with that one right there.
0: All right. Ramon, we'll talk to you next week.
2: Make it with.
0: I had to look it up. A fluffernutter is a sandwich. Creamy peanut butter and marshmallow spread is a fluffernutter.
1: Yeah. That's what they say.
2: Yeah.
1: That's what they call it.
0: Y'all knew it?
2: Going, man.
1: No.
2: Listen. I'm not the one. I'm just taking it off the backboard. Whatever you throwing up, man. That's it. You know I like to play.
0: We're playing 36, but tips. Is that what it is?
1: I hate it.
2: Is that what we call them too? Tips?
0: Back in the day, that's what we did.
1: That's all he needs.
0: You couldn't score unless you got it off the backboard.
1: Just
0: before your feet hit the ground. Hell yeah, let's go. Okay. Offensive rebounds, man. Dennis Rodman played that.
2: My son in the trunk with me. Let me stop acting like this.
1: Chaser, what's up? Chaser. What's up, man?
0: Congratulations
1: on your season, too, Chaser, man. Another undefeated under the belt.
3: Hey, thank you.
0: Oh, Miles, your dad give you a trophy for all the success this year or what?
3: Nah.
2: Hell no.
0: You didn't earn anything.
2: Hey, that's a good job. Let's go back to work. That's why we're headed to the gym right now.
1: That's right.
0: All right. Well, speaking of great offensive linemen like you have in the truck, man, it's all over the national people. Like, Titans fans get upset when national people don't talk about the team, but everybody talking about J.C. Latham now, Ramon, and I know you've been watching, man. That dude has turned it up a notch this year.
2: He has, man. And that's the when we have conversations about what's good about this team, like, there are guys making steps in the right direction. Just the whole picture ain't came together just yet. And JC's one of those guys that's moving in the right direction. So I see him in practice. Like, you see it in his practice reps. You see it in his leadership. You see it in how he commands a good bit verbally from his guys that he plays next to, man. And, like, JC, you remember if we go back to last year, JC was also trying to reshape his body. So, like, I've been in those spots where you overwork in the offseason. Next thing you know, you grow tired. Or for him, he ended up having a groin injury. Remember, like, think about what it took for him to get comfortable this full offseason. And he's played that way. He's confident in himself right now, man. And that goes a long way. It's hard to judge an offensive lineman because we don't have stats. You see it in our attitude. You see it in our play. And you also hear it by not hearing our names, right? And that's what JC's doing right now. You see him on an island by himself because, again, he's had a full, healthy offseason to work on just his game and is paying dividends right now, man. So I'm glad that they're noticing it. But this is also what we speak of when, and I know this fan base is tired of hearing it, but like when we speak about patience, right? Like JC, and I always say, give a guy 3 years. If you ain't got it in 3 years, trust me, I'm going to be the first ones to tell you, yeah, you got to go. There's nothing we can do with him more unless you start seeing those incremental steps. And JC hit it. Peter hit it, right? Like said Gray, it looked like he has it in him as well, man. So you want to see it sooner with certain positions and guys. I know that to be true, right? And I'm not going to dispute that whatsoever. But JC's a prime example of, man, just give it time and let it work the system and figure out how to be a pro. His hands are powerful. His feet are good. His quickness off the line of scrimmage, which I didn't think was there last year, is finally showing up because he's honed in on his level of pro. You know, and I think he's more than anything figured himself out. Strength was never a thing for JC. It was figuring out how to play the position. I got to give Carmen Brasillo and Isaac Williams, the assistant offensive line coach, kudos too, because those dudes help feed the monster as well.
0: Yeah, that's where I was going to go. Carmen Brasillo, you've talked about him a lot. Doing a great job, isn't he, man? We're not talking about any of the offensive linemen, really.
2: Man, we got new problems. And that's what you you know, we ask for new problems, and that's what we're getting right now. Getting this quarterback and wide receivers on the same page and this offense flowing in the right direction. What I do know is this, and I've heard people speak about it, just looking back at the the Eagles got going on right now, right? Well, Lane Johnson retiring, Cam Jurgens also being traded away. Everybody's looking at them like, oh, it's beginning of the end, because that's what it signifies. When you got a bad offensive line, you can't do much, right? And where I stand right now is, now that you got this offensive line moving in the right direction, and I still think they're a draft pick away from just taking it all the way to elite or one player if they hit on the right free agent, if they choose to go that route. But that gives you ability to operate. And offensively, that's what you're looking for. Do we have enough time? Can we keep enough balance? And for myself personally, I've been asking for more, you know, down the field, more routes that these guys can run. And I was talking to somebody that's going to be working CBS crew this weekend for the Titans. I said, in my own personal belief, I feel like they've kind of slow down the process for Cam so that Cam can fully understand the offense in real game times. Like, this is your option. Take this option only. And we'll build off of those things. Like, I continually say, you can't give guys too much too soon. It's one step, then the next step. You don't just say, here's the whole playbook. I'll go back again to the Netflix documentary, the quarterback documentary that Cam was a part of with the other three quarterbacks. Cam, and I thought Callahan last year, gave him the entire playbook as soon as the season kicked off, right? He had a whole lot of input and say in it, which most quarterbacks do. But as a rookie, you want to be slow to go with this process. And some people would probably say, well, no, he's out there giving the whole thing. Well, we don't have the same excuse for Fernando Mendoza right now because he's sitting, right?
1: Right.
2: Like, those are the things that you want. And I think Cam probably needed this reset to fully get himself in tune to what it means to play NFL quarterback. And it started with the offensive line, honestly, giving him time to operate the way he needs to. I think the next challenge that we'll honestly probably start talking about more is the wide receivers got to also play their part. Snap off those routes, get open, go beat guys. Cam, be on time with your guys. You know what I'm saying?
0: Yeah.
2: That's what you're looking for next.
1: Savage, I had a chance to jump on the radio on the Houston Texans station, and they were talking about, you know, walking into this matchup, 2-0-4 teams, and, you know, regardless of whatever the belief is, nobody expected either one of these teams to be 0-4. He was like, especially right. Houston. But when you look at them on tape and we talk about, well, you and along with other former players talk about how the tape follows you. Now, the first question they asked me was, if the weather is okay, do we expect to see Cam Ward tossing the ball around the field, since the Houston has had a problem in stopping the pass?
2: Yeah.
1: What are your thoughts on that? If, yes, the weather, you know what I mean, is maybe nasty. But
0: yeah, it's going to be nasty.
1: It's going to be nasty.
0: It is.
2: Yeah.
1: So if that wasn't the case, though, like with them walking into it, would you feel comfortable with them putting it in Cam's hands, going against a team that had trouble stopping the pass, and saying, okay, we're about to throw this thing?
2: Yeah, I do, because that's what the tape has shown me. Your tape, as you just said, Savage, like, it follows you. I got to attack what everybody else has done to you. I'm a fool if I don't do that. Now, if I'm incapable of doing it, now I switch my game plan, but I have to test them waters.
1: Yeah.
2: I'd be a fool not to, because, again, these type of situations right here present themselves. They are weak right here. This is our duck until that duck doesn't quack anymore. You know, and I think it'd be smart, even in the intermittent side of it, if that defense, which we'll have DJ Bienname on tomorrow, who's a Houston beat writer himself. Mm. Like, if he doesn't, D'Amico Ryan, change that defense from where DJ Bienname questioned him in practice, why are you guys playing so much off coverage? The first adjustment I expect is them pressing at the line of scrimmage. If they do, then you beat them down the field, right? Yeah. And if they are pressing, then who is your one-on-one matchups that got to go win it? That's why I said, like, if we got new problems when it boils down to the offensive line not being the main one, well, let's challenge these wide receivers. How are you guys getting open? How capable are you as far as taking the game over? Carnell, can you build on last week? Or matter of fact, do the same as you did last week against this type of opponent, because when you got Derek Stingley Jr. on the other side of you, now that's your welcome to the NFL moment right there. Marlon Humphreys, he doesn't do that for you. Mm-hmm. But a guy like Derek Stingley Jr., like, he's a premier guy that you're going to see twice a year for the next 5 to 8 years if you last that long with the Tennessee Titans. What are you going to do about it? Like, there's a lot of that goes into this matchup too, Savage. How do I attack you this time, but also plan to attack you the second time where the Titans come to Houston?
1: Yeah.
2: That's the beautiful part about this one is whatever Coach Dable and Saleh choose to do offensively needs to be a sticking point, not just for this matchup, but for the next one. And you tell them, we ain't going no damn where for the next 10 years, if that may be.
1: Yeah.
2: Because that's what division ball mean to you. Like, you draft specifically for these type of situations. Okay, they went out and got the magnificent egg rushers, right? Will mm-hmm. Anderson Jr.
1: Yep.
2: What the Titans go do, go get JC.
1: Yep.
2: Right? You see Houston have DeForest Buckner. Yep. The Titans end up go getting Peter Skoronski up the middle. Like, you play this chess game, because, I mean, I would call it checkers. You play this checkers game, you make a move, I'm going to make a move. But you also want to set yourselves up for the foregone future so that you win your division first. Yeah. I'm with you. It's surprising that they're 0-4. The fact that D'Amico took over play calling duties, though, you have to find a way to take advantage of him. Because, again, his flow and what he want to call may be different from his last DC, right, that he took play calling from. But his tendencies are still out there as well, as far as him being the defensive play caller.
0: So how challenging is that, Savage, when the head coach takes over play calling responsibilities right before the game that you're about to play against them? I know you go back to games that he's called in the past, but, like, how big of a challenge is that up front for the offensive line?
2: You do a little bit of a heat check. And here's the thing, up front for the offensive line, I don't think there's much to change about that. Their biggest issues have been.

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1: Insane. The wide receivers being on the same page as Cam and beating their guys. The tight ends being involved in it as well. Cam's got a whip of a ball. But you also got to get open.
2: Yeah.
1: Right?
2: Yeah. Need a separation. Separation.
1: Yeah.
3: Let's talk about the Vols going to Arkansas, Tennessee with a huge run game against Auburn, obviously, and Deshaun Bishop, man, just 1,008 yards away from being Tennessee's all-time leading receiver, leading rusher as a walk-on. Offensive line looked like they were blowing things up, man.
2: Yeah,
1: they did, but I'm going to need more from them, and I'm going to need them to do it again. Nick Moore being in at left guard some. Yeah. Young guy, sophomore as well. Like, you look and see, one time is cool because y'all got embarrassed.
2: Yep.
1: Do it again on the road is what I would say, man. And they also got a redshirt sophomore. Or do we call him redshirt sophomore with this new 5-for-5
3: yeah,
1: thing?
3: Yeah, I don't think you're supposed to, but we all do. But yeah.
1: He's just sophomore now, right? Okay.
2: Yeah.
1: But you have a young, inexperienced quarterback is what we'll call George McIntyre. Like, it was cool for him to come in and a rescue mission against Auburn, but now the show is yours. How are you guys going to block differently? Will George also be hesitant as well? Like, in these type of situations right here, we talked to Mike Heath this morning, but the answer to the test is Deshaun Bishop and the offensive line running the ball again. That alleviates a lot of stuff, a lot of pressure off of George McIntyre, and what I think still is a hostile environment going to Arkansas, because it's just something crazy about being over there. We never really fare well against Arkansas. In Arkansas, it's always either tough or we lose. And you kind of want to see George do it. The conversation that I had with Will on Monday or Tuesday was just looking at the two young quarterbacks, right?
2: Yeah.
1: Faison and George. My biggest, I guess, question I have on the weekend is, how does Heupel call it? How does he call it? Because my initial thought process was the reason Faison won is because Faison's a little thicker and Heupel likes to run his quarterback, or Faison was just running it. Either way, he ran it a whole lot more than Joey Aguilar did, right?
2: Mm-hmm.
1: So, as slight build as George is, will he ask George to do the same thing? One, the other thing that I said, this is a me opinion. This is a my statement, okay? How good does Heupel want George to look? Because you got to balance, in my opinion, like, I don't have a favorite son, right? But Savage, coaches have favorite players.
2: Yes, they do.
1: Right?
2: Yep. I was one.
1: I was one of them too, okay? I think Faison is who coach prefers.
2: Right.
1: You feel me?
2: Mm-hmm.
1: So I know it's all about win, and he's got to go win. But if George goes in and kill it, do you say sayonara to Faison?
3: Don't you want like a separation of score where you can get Faison right back out there? Injury aside, I don't know about the injury, but you want to erase the bad memory?
1: Yeah, but and here's the thing though too. Like, I almost feel like to erase the memory though, he has to be the starter again. The other side of it for me is this, like, champagne problems, right? Austin Simmons is flourishing now in Missouri, and Keelan Russell is doing his thing at Alabama as well. Like, everybody got these issues. This is just the first unique one with Heupel, because when he had Joe Milton and Hendon Hooker, those were older guys, right? These are two pups who are highly rated that he chose. He handpicked both of these guys. And I'm not saying the hype is going to slight George in any way. I just wonder how much he's going to open up the offense, because the next week is the third weekend in October against Bama. So he's got to test the waters and seeing what George is capable of as well. It's a tricky.
3: Yeah.
1: It's a very tricky weekend, man.
3: Yeah, it is. Big Savage, Ramon Foster, Ramon and Will, weekday mornings from 6 until 10. Also, Titans Radio Game Day analyst, among many other things. At Ramon Foster on X. Big Savagery, thanks for the time, man. Appreciate you, bro.
1: Absolutely, man. And no, I'm not starting a quarterback controversy. I just think.

0: This is a super unique situation between Hendon. I mean, not Hendon, but Faison and George and Heupel. That little love triangle right there.
1: I like it.
2: Does Miles have a snack in his future, Savage?
1: Yo, wait.
0: A snack? What you talking about?
2: I don't know.
0: He on fall break. He been at the crib all day. He snacked out.
1: Yeah.
0: He got dinner in his future moving forward. Oh, yeah, steak and Fritz last night, too. It was fine, Savage. I should have brought you some steak, man.
1: Yes, you should. You know, that's what we got our fridge for. Just throw it away. I take it away like the cats underneath the station.
2: which are still there, I guess.
0: I wouldn't leave either, hell. Yeah, Buck keep bringing the food out, and they keep tricking them.
2: So you're saying the cats are winning over their battle with Buck?
0: Now, I check the bowl often, okay? Like, the bowl is just wiped up. It's clean. I come visit, too. Yeah. There's a real fat one, too. It's orange. Like, I call him Garfield. He ain't ever getting caught. Yeah.
2: I never seen that dog.
0: Man, you gotta get there early in the morning, man. Or early in the evening. You see some stuff early in the morning or late in the evening.
1: That's when the creeps come out.
2: You know what? The creeps come out at night. I have seen a lot of birds messing around with that cat food, though.
1: Really?
2: Yeah. So Buck's feeding the bird population too.
1: Free rain out there.
0: Man, as long as they not ravens or crows, you know, they'll never leave you, and they don't forget your face either. They'll come back and pick on you if you mess on them.
1: Really?
0: Yeah, crows, yeah, don't pick with crows. Crows, like, remember faces, and they also teach their baby birds who you are, so they can also hate on you, too.
2: What? Yeah, also, like, a group of crows, like, you don't want to mess around with because it's called a murder.
0: You know what they're...
2: It's called a murder of crows.
0: You know what a group of ravens is called?
1: What?
0: An unkindness.
2: Wow.
0: See, yeah, but you don't want to mess with
2: this. This is the Steeler in you. You've been taught that. Was there a sign up there like Lane Kiffin?
0: Nah, I actually saw that on social media this weekend, man. Last weekend. I couldn't wait to say after the game had the Titans beat them. Look at that. A group of unkindness down there. They'll be kind moving forward.
2: Yeah.
0: Come on, y'all. We got to get a damn dub.
2: Happy National Fluffernutter Day, Ramo.
1: Hey.
0: Careful, I'm about to go get a lift. Yeah. Bye, Mayor.
2: See you, dude. I sounded like a surfer right there. See you, dude.
1: Hey, man, if you want, hang ten, brother.
2: Thursday night football in the NFL. We'll talk about
1: it when we come back tonight.
2: 3HL 104.5 this
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1: Have you ever met you?
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6: Interstate 24 eastbound, the on-ramp from Spring Street at exit 47A, totally blocked due to a crash on the east bank. 65 southbound, just before exit 98, the left lane totally blocked there in Millersville. 24 eastbound before Murfreesboro Pike, a crash. Bell Road east of Hickory Hollow Parkway, a wreck. And also 65 southbound, the off-ramp to Briley Parkway at exit 90A and B, a crash reported there. I'm Jay Harper.

0: Greater Town 104.5, this is Owen Bridge, Horty, Ron Slay with you. Again, Florida State, Louisville, Iowa, Washington, Iowa State, BYU coming up tomorrow night. Tonight, Sam Houston at Liberty, Missouri State at Western Kentucky. Western Kentucky trying to get their second win. 6 o'clock, CBS Sports Network. Thursday night football, Buccaneers at Cowboys. Buccaneers trying to pick up their first win with a guy that Greg Cosell liked in the pre-draft process. Jalen Daniels, undrafted rookie free agent quarterback, getting his second start. Greg, what's up? How are you?
1: Oh, Cosell.
2: Gentlemen, what's happening?
1: What's going on, brother?
0: They used to make fun of me in this room for my love affair with Jalen Daniels when he was at Kansas because he kept getting hurt and it felt like he played for 75 years there. But I remember pre-draft process, you really liked him. And not only did he make the team, he's QB2, and now he's starting his second game with Baker out. What do you think about Jalen Daniels?
2: Yeah, I thought you saw flashes of what I saw when I watched him in college. He has an innate sense of timing and anticipation. There were three or four throws just like that. In fact, one was dropped by Kate Otten. He has a feel for progression reading. He sees it the right way. He's mobile. Obviously he's not as big as you like, but his arm is perfectly fine. He can make plays with his legs. I like Jalen Daniels. Having said that, they go to Dallas tonight.
0: Yeah.
2: Dallas, their defense is not necessarily great. I think they've got some issues at corner, which they basically told you they have because they traded for Joey Porter.
0: Yeah.
2: Who knows what's going to happen tonight? It could be a bad game. Look, the Bucs are obviously one of those teams. I mean, who would have thought the Bucs, Chargers, and Texans would all be 0-4 after the first month of the season?
0: And Titans. Yeah, exactly.
2: I guess they're 0-4 too.
0: Yeah, sorry.
1: Don't forget about Don Coso.
0: Too soon for that joke. Talking about the Cowboys, what do you think about them? They're 2-2. They had the comeback win against Houston. They're humming offensively, but as you said, they bring in Joey Porter. Defensively, we were all told they would be better. Kind of thought they would be, but what do you think about the Cowboys?
2: Yeah, I still think they're trying to figure some things out on the back end.
0: Yeah.
2: They have a new coordinator in Christian Parker, who is a Vic Fangio adjacent coach, trying to put in that system. This past week was the first week that Caleb Downs played exclusively safety. He had been their slot corner in their nickel defense through the first 3 weeks of the season. That was not the case this past week when he played safety, and they played Stewart at slot corner, who struggled as well. So I think they're trying to figure out the back end, Brandon. And, you know, again, it's only 17 games, and, you know, you hate to lose games while you're trying to figure things out, but it's just human nature. You get a new coach. He puts in a system. It takes time. There's a ton of communication. They haven't done that particularly well. And you're trying to figure out the best way to deploy your players. And I still think that Christian Parker is trying to figure that out.
0: Let me go to the Philadelphia Eagles. You're in Philly. They've lost two games in a row. Is there some sort of disconnect with that new offense now with Sean Mannion at offensive coordinator?
2: It's funny. The first 2 weeks, they look pretty good. Then the last 2 weeks, they really, really struggled to deal with pressure. And now that Lane Johnson has retired, they traded Cam Jurgens. They're essentially going to have a brand new offensive line. And that takes time.
0: Yeah.
2: I mean, the offensive line is about cohesion, not just individuals. And they play in London this week against a Jaguars team that you're familiar with. They have a very young D coordinator named Anthony Campanelli, who I think is one of the best in the league. And he's really, really good with pressures. And the bottom line is you don't have a pass game if you can't protect. And they've been unable to protect, the last couple of weeks. So we'll see how this week goes. But if you just talk about it now, you would assume they'd have a problem, but in sports, you also never know.
1: Cosell, before we flip, have you had an opportunity to take a look at Minnesota and how they've been playing with both?
2: Well, their defense is a really fun watch, Slay. I mean, Brian Flores, he takes no prisoners. They have the highest blitz percentage in the league by far.
0: Yeah, not close.
2: They blitz out of their base defense, which not many teams do, but he doesn't care. He does it. And he's an anomaly in the sense that normally teams that blitz at a very high percentage play a lot of man coverage. He does not play a lot of man coverage. He plays a lot of zone or zone match, as we sometimes call it. He's a fascinating guy. And Dallas Turner has really started to become a really good player this year, the Alabama kid, who I think's in his third year, if I'm not mistaken. Mm-hmm. But, yeah, so they're a hard defense to play against.
0: Greg Cosell with us on 3HL. You can catch him NFL matchup. You've got, I'm sure you have Titans Texans coming up on your breakdown this weekend on the ESPN properties and NFL Network.
2: You know, that just missed the cut, Brent. You know, I just missed it. It was between that and Bills Rams on Monday Night Football.
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3: Twitch, please.
0: And you can see Greg Cosell in his suit right there, man. You're outdressing us again, Cosell. What's going on here?
2: Well, you know, we shot matchup this afternoon. You know, so some weeks we shoot Thursday, some weeks we shoot Friday. So
0: I got you.
2: In fact, I just got back to my office about a half hour ago.
0: All right, speaking of offensive lines, you know, we've had questions for years about the Titans offensive line. Every offseason, we say they can't get any worse. And Don...
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8: Over the right side, has a hold to the 25, down the sideline to the 30, across the 40, breaks a tackle at midfield. He's going to go all the way down the right sideline for a touchdown.
7: Tonight is the Tampa Bay Buccaneers.
9: 1 second, 0 seconds, then that'll do it. And the Buccaneers slipped to 0-4 to start this 2026 campaign in yet another one-possession game. 0-4 while being outscored by 20 points.
7: And the Dallas Cowboys.
10: The ball is knocked down, incomplete. The clock expires. The Cowboys have won the game. The Cowboys have come back. What a win that is.
11: Understanding we got a team coming here winless, how desperate they're going to be, and it's the NFL, and the parity of it, and just knowing that nobody cares about the win that happened last Sunday. It's about what we do now, and we've got to go prove it again.
7: Kickoff is less than 15 minutes away. Let's head to the stadium and join Kevin Kugler and Ryan Harris.
12: Thank you and welcome to Arlington, Texas for a Week 5 showdown between the Tampa Bay Buccaneers and the Dallas Cowboys. I'm Kevin Kugler, joined by former NFL offensive lineman Ryan Harris. Scott Graham will join us from our Westwood One studios at halftime. You heard the 20-point differential for the Tampa Bay Buccaneers in that montage to start this broadcast. 0-4 Tampa Bay, outscored by 20 total points in their 0-4 start. They've been close, which of course means absolutely nothing in the National Football League.
13: Well, and coaches down on the field said this week's all about finishing in the fourth quarter. That's their focus. They think they have the plays and the players to be successful on the road here tonight in Dallas, but that they have to finish the fourth quarter, and they got to want it more than the other team.
12: And that other team is the Dallas Cowboys, who certainly want it after the crushing loss in Rio to the Ravens. They come back, and they beat the Texans in a shootout in Houston. So they're 2-2, and I think you're going to say shootout a lot with these Cowboys. That defense has struggled. That offense has not.
13: And CeeDee Lamb, I think, is trying to be better than Jaxon Smith-Njigba and become the number one receiver. But what I loved about last week's game, winning over Houston, is that they came out in the second half and ran the ball. 4 out of 5 plays were running the ball. That really opened up the deep passing game, and that's where they got to stay, the Cowboys, tonight if they want to be successful.
12: It's going to be an interesting test because the Tampa Bay Buccaneers have not allowed any single player to have 7 or more catches or 100 yards or more receiving this season. And we know George Pickens has 75 yards or more in back-to-back games. CeeDee Lamb leads the NFL in both catches and receiving yards. One of those things may give tonight the Buccaneers or CeeDee Lamb's NFL leading numbers.
13: I think it's going to be the Buccaneers. Now, Vita Vea can ruin all of this for the Cowboys. He's 300.